0: two options. Once you're beyond that, it'll slow back down. 427 to the 400 Express Collectors from Young in the Express, Bayview Collectors to Leslie. Seeing a bit of a slowdown through the Express as you approach McCowan. Westbound 401 volume approaching the 412 to approaching Salem from the 404 in the Express to Bayview. 400 Express Collectors to Dixon. On the eastbound QEW, ramp to 4 Drive, a right lane closed off with a crash, or rather a left lane closed off with a collision. So it's slowing things down a little bit as you approach that issue. Once you're beyond it, slow here, Ontario, to Dixie. On the eastbound Gardner, Spadina to the Jarvis Ramp, you can expect a delay. Northbound DVP, Eglinton to York Mills, you can expect a delay through that stretch. Southbound 404 DVP from the 401 to south of Lawrence, it's moving slowly. 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Your next report at 8:11. Now your forecast. Here is Carl Lamb.
1: It is mostly cloudy tonight across the GTA. Still some rain showers and an isolated thunderstorm cannot be ruled out. And we're down to a low of 20. It's still really humid for tonight. Then for tomorrow, it's mostly cloudy with some sunshine early. And that will make things a bit more unstable in the atmosphere. So that will lead to some rain showers and thunderstorms firing up for the afternoon and evening. Tomorrow's high is 28. Tonight's overnight low is 20.
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3: Happening now on the Danforth, Greektown putting on a huge party. The Taste of the Danforth is back for the first edition since 2023.
2: And 680's meteorologist Carl Lamb says it's going to be a little sweaty.
1: What's going to stick around for tonight? The humidity, the cloud cover, and also the chance for a few rain showers and an isolated thunderstorm to pop on through. So if you are headed to the Taste of the Danforth tonight, I would have an umbrella with you just in case. I know that makes it a little less convenient for you to eat the souvlaki and the saganaki, but you still want to be prepared in case some of that rain does roll on through.
2: And Danforth. The Danforth is closed from Broadview to Jones until Monday morning at 4 a.m.
3: You're listening to 680 News Radio Toronto. It's 8:04. Toronto's top cop says he knows what happened at the Salson St. Clair last month was deeply unsettling. That's why Chief Myron Demkew says there will be a heightened police presence during this weekend's return of the Taste of the Danforth.
4: Our officers will continue to have a visible policing presence at festivals and community events across the city this weekend. And I encourage people to come out, support your local communities, and enjoy time with your families and friends.
3: Police say if you see something suspicious at a city event, you are being urged to approach an officer with your concerns.
2: Security at the festival will be tight because of the tragic incident that happened less than a month ago at another street festival. Toronto Police announced a significant development in regards to that investigation. It includes a pair of arrests. 680's Phil Martino with those details.
5: Two people were killed, five others were injured when gunfire erupted at Salson St. Clair on July 11th. Toronto Police Chief Myron Demkew says two 18-year-olds are now charged with two counts each of first-degree murder. They've been identified as Josiah Massaro Gill and Lewis Downey.
4: While today's arrests represent significant progress, they do not erase what happened that evening.
5: According to Detective Sergeant Stacey McCabe with the Homicide Unit, they still believe this was a targeted incident. She's not commenting or speculating about a motive. She will say this investigation is about gun violence.
6: And the willingness of young people to use guns with complete disregard for human life.
5: Police say while two guns were recovered at the scene, neither had been fired. They allege officers found three more firearms this week during a search of the suspects' homes. Phil Martino, 680 News Radio.
3: The federal government has put a new deal on the table to try and avoid having a new set of U.S. tariffs kick in on August 19th. That could include certain alcoholic beverages going back up on Canadian liquor store shelves. 680's Richard Southern joins us with the latest on trade talks between Canada and the states.
7: American booze could soon reappear at the LCBO for the first time in 15 months. Sources tell City News the federal government is looking to strike a deal with the United States, one that would see provinces, including Ontario, walk back the American alcohol bans in exchange for Trump dropping new tariffs. According to sources, the U.S. would scrap new levies set to go into effect on August 19th and lower existing tariffs on Canadian lumber, aluminum, and steel in exchange for the booze bans going out the window and to be given the right of first refusal for energy and critical exports. Provinces, though, would have to agree to this. There's no comment from the Ford government on whether it will. Quebec, though, issuing a statement saying, quote, it's Quebec and only Quebec that will make a decision on alcohol. Richard, Southern Queen's Bar.
2: Premier Ford is calling on the Prime Minister to extend the suspension of the federal excise tax on gas and diesel. Ford wrote a letter to Mark Carney this morning urging him to extend the suspension until at least January 1st or even to make it permanent. As it stands, the last day for the tax holiday is September 7th. Carney announced it in April, the day after he secured a majority government.
3: The Blue Jays will roll out their trade deadline prize in Philadelphia this evening.
8: So we're getting set for game one of three between the Blue Jays and Phillies, with Toronto coming off that really tough loss at Wrigley Field on Thursday afternoon. The Jays hand the ball to Jose Soriano, the trade deadline acquisition, who will try to make a solid first impression. Soriano was second in baseball with a 60.5% ground ball rate, and June 24th was the last time he gave up more than three runs in a start. Toronto starts today 3.5 games back of Texas for the final wildcard spot, as the banged up Vladdy Jr. could miss a third straight game. The Phillies respond with the impressive Zach Wheeler, who's 10-2 with a 2.49 ERA.
3: And the game's still in a rain delay. It was expected to start around 6:40 on Sportsnet and 590 The Fan, but again, the game in a rain delay. 6:80 news time, 8:08.
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3: Now the gas price update. Enpro predicts the price will rise 2 cents at midnight to $1.64.9 a liter at most GTA stations. 8:09, Cottage Country traffic on the nines with Justin Pierce.
14: Well, it looks like there's a collision that has cleared. This report, it's brought to you by Gateway Casinos. Northbound on the 400, north of 89, two left lanes were blocked for that crash. That's been cleared away by the MTO, so the two left lanes are now live. We are seeing a delay still north of 88 to about north of 89, but that should clear in the coming moments. It should evaporate as folks are making their way through Simcoe County. Fort Erie bound on the QEW, no longer seeing any slowdowns as drivers are traveling around the Golden Horseshoe. With Cottage Country traffic on the nines, I'm Justin Pierce.
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0: This report brought to you by Don Valley North Toyota on the eastbound QEW ramp to the eastbound 403. Looks like this is where this collision ended up, not the ramp to Ford Drive. So the ramp to the 403, there's going to be a left lane closed off. It's causing a bit of a slowdown as you approach the problem. Will be slow eastbound QEW from here, Ontario to Dixie. Eastbound 401 crash approaching Trafalgar. That's going to be blocking two left lanes, only the right lane getting through. It's causing a delay as you approach the problem. It's in the Collector's Express moving better. As you continue eastbound, 427 to the 400 Express Collectors, you can expect a delay. Then it's going to slow back down Bayview to Leslie in the Collectors. And then it looks like there could be something going on here near McCowan in the Express. Very slow from just beyond Warden. Westbound 401, slow approaching the 412 to approaching Salem. 400 Express Collectors to Dixon, minor delay as you start to approach Highway 6 South, that is. Northbound DVP, Eglinton to north of Lawrence, moving slowly. Southbound 404 DVP from York Mills to south of Lawrence, you can expect a delay through that stretch. 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Your next report at 8:21. Now your forecast here is Carl Lamb.
1: With all of that cloud cover tonight, it is going to keep things warm and muggy across the GTA, with some rain showers and a few isolated thunderstorms still possible. We're down to a low of 20 degrees. Then for tomorrow, we will see a little bit of sun early, and it's mostly cloudy. Temperatures up to 28, but that is all fuel for those rain showers and thunderstorms to develop during the afternoon and into the evening, then down to 18 tomorrow night. But Sunday looks much better. It is sunny and 28 for the second half of the weekend. Tonight's overnight low is 20.
3: 25 feels like 34 right now in downtown Toronto. 680 News, time 8:13. Some rising NHL stars will hit the ice for hockey night in Brampton. San Jose Sharks center Michael Mesa, Anaheim Ducks defenseman Pavel Minchikov, and Ottawa Senators forward Stephen Halliday will play in the charity game in support of Brampton's second hospital. Organizers say the lineup already includes familiar faces like Morgan Riley and Paul Coffey, and coaches Doug Gilmore, Wendell Clark, and Gary Roberts. Hockey night in Brampton set for August 19th at the CAA Center. Tickets available through Ticketmaster. Top headlines in sports coming up in 60 seconds.
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3: 25 degrees, feels like 34 right now in downtown Toronto. Good evening, I'm Ali Kevion. Here are the top stories this hour. If you've got a craving for some Greek food, the Taste of the Danforth is back for the first time in 3 years. That also means Danforth is closed from Broadview to Jones until Monday. Two 18-year-olds each facing two counts of first-degree murder in connection to the shooting at Salsa on St. Clair, a shooting that saw two people killed and five injured. Homicide investigators believe the incident was targeted but won't comment or speculate on a motive. And the federal government trying to strike a deal with our neighbors to the south that would see American booze back on Canadian liquor store shelves. In exchange, President Trump would scrap the plan to impose new tariffs on Canada. Time for sports from Sportsnet 590 The Fan, Ben Howes.
23: Thanks, Alan. The Jays and Phillies will get going in about 20 minutes after rain pushed back their start. It's the first of a three-game set in the city of brotherly love. Jose Sorianos has the ball for his Blue Jays debut, and Zach Wheeler will take the mound for the Phillies. Estimated start time about 8:35. Vlady Guerrero Jr. will sit for his third straight game with hamstring tightness. If you've been watching Sportsnet while waiting for the Jays to come on, you've been seeing Peyton Tolley of the Boston Red Sox put on a show. He is through four innings, giving up no hits, no walks, and striking out nine. So that has been some good television to watch in the meantime. Team Canada is taking on Finland at the Gretzky Hlinka Cup. The two sides have exchanged goals early in the second. It sits at 2-2. Team USA took down Slovakia earlier by a score of 5-2. At the CONCACAF U20 semifinals, Team USA defeated Costa Rica 2-0 to move on to the finals. Later on, Team Canada will try and punch their ticket when they take on Mexico at 10. Canadian Leila Fernandez is off to the round of 16 at the National Bank Open after she defeated Mira Andreeva in straight sets earlier today. No such luck for fellow Canadians Bianca Andreescu and Kayla Cross, who fell in consecutive sets in the doubles. On the men's side, last year's National Bank Open winner Ben Shelton will move on to the round of 16. He defeated Zizou Bergs in straight sets. In the CBL, the Maple Leafs are trailing the Brantford Red Sox 1-0 in the third inning. Sports at 15 and 45. 5 past every hour or anytime at sportsnet.ca.
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3: This is 680 News Radio Toronto. Another MP resignation means there will be at least 12 by-elections before the Carney government hits its second anniversary. Brantford Conservative MP Larry Brock has announced he's leaving the House of Commons for a job at his local Crown Attorney's office. Brock is the third Conservative MP to resign this summer. A Saskatchewan MP is stepping down at the end of the month, and Quebec's Richard Martel was appointed to the Senate. By-elections must be scheduled within 7 months of the resignation date. Rent prices nationwide fell 4% in July compared with last year, settling at a little over $2,000 per month.
6: The latest monthly analysis from rentals.ca and Urbanation says it marks the 22nd consecutive month of year-over-year declines in the average rent being sought by landlords. However, it is the smallest annual drop since February, and prices continue to inch higher when you compare month to month. Prices ticked up 0.2% from June. Urbanation says this is typical seasonal momentum heading into the back-to-school period as the rental market appears to be stabilizing but not yet recovering. Michelle Zedekian, The Canadian Press.
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14: Well, it looks like the drive, it's not a bad one anymore as folks are making their way towards the cottage. This report, it's brought to you by Gateway Casinos. Again, northbound on the 400 earlier, there was a collision north of 89. Two left lanes were blocked for that collision. That's been cleared away by MTO. The two left lanes are now live, but there's a minor slowdown through 89 as folks are traveling through Simcoe County. On the eastbound 401, the word that I would use to describe the drive right now, it is smooth through Oshawa, Port Hope, Coburg, Trenton, Belleville. And I do want to mention the 35-115 very quickly as folks are making their way up towards either Lindsay or Peterborough. Again, the drive is pretty good right now. With Cottage Country Traffic on the Nines, I'm Justin Pierce.
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0: This report brought to you by Jumbo Lobster Clubhouse. As you approach Trafalgar on the eastbound 401, down to a single lane, two left lanes closed off with a collision. This is going to be in the collectors. So it's just the right lane getting through. It's going to be pretty slow as you approach the problem, as you kind of just get east of James Snow Parkway. Once you're beyond that, it doesn't slow back down until you start approaching here, Ontario, in the express. Looks like there could be some maintenance there. It continues to be busy as you approach Dixon 400 to the 400 Express Collectors. It's slow in the collectors through Bayview to approaching Leslie. Then it's going to be backed up Warden Express Collectors to approaching McCowan. It looks like there's going to be a stalled tractor trailer approaching McCowan in the express, blocking the right lane. So that's why it's so slow through here. Westbound 401 busy approaching the 412 to approaching Salem 400 Express Collectors to Dixon. On the eastbound QEW, the ramp to the 403 eastbound left lane closed with a crash. So slow as you approach that problem, it slows back down here, Ontario, to Dixie. Eastbound Gardner moving up to speed. Take on Lobster Mountain, the 2-pound plus a tower of tender lobster at Jumbo Lobster Clubhouse and Fishman Lobster Clubhouse. Savor the height of seafood dining in Richmond Hill and Scarborough. Your next report at 8:31. Now your forecast, Carl Lamb.
1: Cloudy and humid tonight with still the chance for a few rain showers and isolated thunderstorms that have to just kind of work their way through the GTA. 20 is the overnight low. And then for tomorrow, it's mostly cloudy, still humid with some sunshine to start. Then that leads to the rain showers and thunderstorms developing for the afternoon and evening, some of which could come with a few heavy downpours. 28 for your Saturday, down to 18 tomorrow night. Then for Sunday, much nicer, but still a little bit humid, sunny and 28. And by Monday, we're back into the rain. Some sun and cloud, but also 28 degrees. Tonight's overnight low is 20.
3: Cloudy, feels like 32 right now in downtown Toronto. Coming up at 8:30, the Taste of the Danforth is back for the first time in 3 years. Details on what to expect this weekend and the latest on a pair of arrests that were made in connection to the tragic Salson St. Clair shooting. 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
3: Well, the blockbuster trade that was supposed to bring Kawhi Leonard to the Raptors remains in limbo. As City's Alan Carter explains, a new allegation in the saga has emerged.
9: Raptors fans are going to have to wait even longer to find out if Kawhi Leonard will join the team for the coming season. The podcast Pablo Torre Finds Out is reporting that Leonard allegedly had a side deal with the company that made the LA Clippers Arena scoreboard. A deal of this nature could be construed as an attempt to circumvent the NBA salary cap. The deal to send Kawhi from the Clippers to the Raptors was on hold this summer as an independent investigation is carried out into the Clippers and into Leonard.
3: This is coming after last September when the NBA said it was looking into the Clippers for potential violations tied to an allegation they used banking firm Aspiration to pay Leonard $28 million. Reportedly, nothing was asked of Leonard in the no-show job that left open concern. It was a loophole to pad the amount of guaranteed money the Clippers offered when they signed him as a free agent. Coming up in 60 seconds, you'll hear the Market Minute.
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4: Our economy added 75,000 jobs in July. That was much better than most estimates of about 20,000. The unemployment rate fell to a two-year low at 6.4%. So this means the economy added 181,000 jobs between May and July. The biggest three-month employment gain since before the U.S. president started talking about tariffs. The TSX closed at a record for a third time in the shortened trading week. It was higher by 244 points, 36,381, higher by about 3% this week. Algonquin Power and Utilities shifting its headquarters south of the border, but it's got nothing to do with politics or tariffs. The Oakville-based company says it will maintain a significant presence in Canada, but more than 80% of its operations are in the U.S. That stock today down 0.8% on Bay Street. Gold futures higher by 2.5% to 4,346. And then oil was higher for a second day, up 89 cents to 78.18. On Wall Street, the Dow was higher by 152. The NASDAQ up by 342. And the S&P closed at a record. It was up 47. All U.S. markets saw the best week since April. The NASDAQ, the best performer, up by more than 5%. And then shares in SpaceX continued to claw back recent losses. The stock jumped 16% today, higher by 23% over the last 2 days. At the Business Center, I'm Chris McCusker.
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3: 8:29, time for Cottage Country Traffic on the Nines with Justin Pierce.
11: Well, this report, it's brought to you by Access Storage. Not really seeing much of a delay as folks are traveling towards the cottage tonight, moving fairly well on pretty much all of the major Cottage Country routes. Northbound 400, there's a tiny delay through 89. It's really not even there. As you are making your way through Simcoe County, eastbound on the 401, that looks pretty good throughout Durham, Port Hope, Trenton, Belleville, and beyond. With Cottage Country Traffic on the Nines, I'm Justin Pierce.
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14: Good evening. It's Friday, August 7th. I'm Christine Ritchie.
3: And for Mitch Burke, I'm Ali Kevyon. Here's what's making news right now.
14: Sizzling Saganaki and the chance to yell Opa. The taste of the Danforth is on right now after a two-year hiatus.
15: Two 18-year-olds are charged with first-degree murder in connection with the shooting at Sasson St. Clair this summer that left two dead. We have the latest developments in the case straight ahead.
3: Sources say Canada's ban on American booze could be coming to an end as the feds try to stop Trump's new tariff threats.
14: A new report says the cost of rent across the country fell 4% in July compared to the same time last year.
2: Start time for the Phillies and Jays. Moments away after a rain delay, it's Canada versus Finland at the Gretzky Hlinka Cup and more from the National Bank Open. Sports at 45.
4: A record high on the TSX for a third time this week. The S&P closed at a record as well, and the NASDAQ up by more than 300 points. Business at 56.
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14: Time for Rogers Xfinity, internet traffic and weather together on the ones. Here's Mike Davey.
9: This report brought to you by Don Valley North Toyota, heading out onto the eastbound 401 in the collectors as you approach Trafalgar. It's going to be two left lanes closed off the collision. Only the right lane getting through here. Emergency crews are on scene. Going to be slow on the approach once you're through that. It'll slow back down in the express Mavis to here, Ontario. There's some construction here. It's a left lane that's going to be closed. So do keep that in mind if you are heading that direction. As you continue eastbound, Dixon to the 400 in the express moving slowly. It'll be backed up to Weston and the collectors through there as well. There's a stalled tractor trailer approaching McCowan in the express. That's blocking the right lane. First slow collectors, though, as you approach Warden to Kennedy. Slow from Kennedy Express to approaching McCowan, where that stalled tractor trailer is. Once you're beyond that, rest of the drive will be fine. Westbound 401, 412 to approaching Salem, moving slowly. Islington to Dixon. And once you're through that, everything should be moving up to speed. On the eastbound QEW, ramp to the eastbound 403. They cleared the collision there, so no delay. It's moving fine. On the eastbound QEW, it's moving fine. 403 eastbound, bit of a different story. The usual slow spot as you travel through Dundas. Northbound DVP from Lawrence up to York Mills, you can expect a delay. Southbound 404 DVP, Shepherd to south of Lawrence, you're dealing with volume. 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Now your forecast, here's Carl Lamb.
16: The humidity and the cloud cover are going to linger around tonight, so it's not going to cool off very much. Still a few rain showers and a possible thunderstorm with a low of 20 degrees. And then for tomorrow, it is mostly cloudy with some sunshine. And we also have the rain shower and thunderstorm threat for the afternoon and evening. Temperatures tomorrow up to 28 and then down to 18 tomorrow night. Tonight's overnight low is 20.
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14: It's one of the largest street festivals in the country, attracting 1.5 million people, and it's making its triumphant return after a two-year hiatus. The Taste of the Danforth is now underway and runs all weekend long.
3: City's Brandon Chogri is there.
17: You don't need to know a lot of Greek to take part, but you do need to know one important word.
18: Opa!
17: Well, over a million visitors are expected this weekend, and many of them will be heading east for some souvlaki or saganaki. And there's few better places to get that than right here on the Danforth. This is the triumphant return for Taste. The 2024 edition was called off after members of the Greektown BIA voted against a proposed levy increase needed to fund the event. And the 2025 festival was also canceled. But this year, the City of Toronto and the Ontario government each committed $200,000 to revive the festival. And Ottawa even kicked in some last-minute funds, too, with another $100,000.
14: And as crowds pack along Danforth Avenue, Toronto Police make a timely announcement to put festival goers at ease. They've charged two teenagers with murder after last month's shooting at the Salsa on St. Clair Festival. 680's Phil Martino joins us with details on what happened on that warm summer evening last month.
19: Thousands gathered to enjoy Salsa on St. Clair on July 11th, but around 8 p.m., gunfire erupted. Two people were killed, five others were injured. A search warrant carried out at a building in the Weston and 401 area this week led Toronto police to one of the suspects.
20: They arrested 18-year-old Josiah Mazzaro Gill. During the search, officers seized two firearms, a quantity of illegal drugs, and Canadian currency. A short time later, officers from our mobile support services arrested 18-year-old Lewis Downey.
19: Detective Sergeant Stacey McCabe says a search of that home led to the seizure of another gun. She says they still believe the shooting was targeted. According to investigators, there was no exchange of gunfire on July 11th, as originally believed. Although two guns were recovered at the scene, neither had been fired. They confirmed the shots came from one gun. Phil Martino, 680 News Radio.
3: 680 News time, 836. Sources say the federal government is prepping to roll back the ban on U.S. alcohol ahead of Donald Trump's August tariff deadline, but not every province is on board. 680's Richard Southern with the latest.
18: Bourbon and Jack Daniels could be back on the cocktail menu. American alcohol could reappear soon at the LCBO. Sources tell City News that the federal government is considering concessions in trade talks with the U.S., ones that would see provinces, including Ontario, drop American booze bans in exchange for Trump dropping new tariffs. According to sources, the U.S. would do away with the new tariffs set to go into place August 19th in exchange for Canada walking back the alcohol bans. It would be an about-face if it happens. The Prime Minister just last week said it was up to the individual provinces to decide what to do with their respective booze bans. No comment from the Ford government on this, but the Quebec finance minister is saying, quote, it's Quebec and only Quebec that will make a decision on alcohol. Richard Southern, Queen's Park.
14: It's been almost 4 months since the Carney government suspended the federal excise tax on gas, but that is set to expire 1 month from today. Premier Ford is among those calling on the Prime Minister to extend the tax break until at least January 1st. The federal Conservatives are also asking for an extension. The tax break was put into effect after the U.S. war in Iran sent gas prices climbing.
3: Average rent prices continue to drop in Canada, but the decreases could be slowing down. 680's Chris McCusker explains.
20: The average national asking rent fell 4% in July compared to last year, now sitting at just over $2,000. The latest monthly analysis from rentals.ca and Urban Nation says that marks the 22nd consecutive month of year-over-year declines. Now, asking rents have fallen 7.5% over the past 2 years, but that's the smallest year-over-year drop since February. And prices continue to rise when comparing month to month, up by 0.2% in June, a fourth straight monthly increase. Urban Nation President Sean Hildebrand says this is typical seasonal momentum heading into the back-to-school period as Canada's rental market appears to be stabilizing but not yet recovering. Chris McCusker, 680 News Radio.
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14: 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InPro predicts the price will rise 2 cents at midnight to $1.64.9 a liter at most GTA stations. Time now for cottage country traffic on the nines. Here's Justin Pierce.
11: Well, there are reports of debris. This report is brought to you by Wayne's Auto Group. Eastbound on the 401. On the approach to Curtis Road, it looks like the left lane's blocked because of it. At this point in time, we're not really even seeing a delay through Durham. It's actually moving fairly well as you are traveling out towards Coburg and Trenton, Belleville. Not seeing any delays as you are making your way east. Northbound on the 400 beyond Barrie, it is moving well on the extension as you are traveling up towards Parry Sound and even beyond. And then on the side of 11, also moving well through Orillia, Gravenhurst, Bracebridge, Huntsville. Again, as you are traveling north, it's moving fairly well right now with cottage country traffic on the nines. I'm Justin Pierce.
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14: 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Here's Mike Davey.
9: This report brought to you by Desjardins. If you're heading out to use the eastbound 401, dealing with some delays right now as you approach Trafalgar and the collectors, it's going to be backed up because of a collision. It's blocking two left lanes, only the right lane getting through here. Very slow as you approach Trafalgar. Once you're through that, it'll be slow in the express and Mavis to here, Ontario. That's because the left lane closed off for construction. Beyond that, Dixon to the 400 Express Collectors moving slowly. Then it's going to be backed up because of a stalled tractor trailer in the Express approaching McCowan. That's blocking the right lane, so slow from approaching Warden Express Collectors. Once you're through that, should be fine. Westbound 401, 412 to approaching Salem moving slowly from Islington to Dixon. Eastbound QEW, Cawthra to Dixie can expect a delay. On the westbound QEW, it's slow 427 to Dixie. Northbound DVP approaching Lawrence to approaching York Mills moving slowly. Southbound 404 DVP

0: yard, but unsettled for the afternoon and evening with rain showers and some thunderstorms. 28 is the high for your Saturday, down to 18 on Saturday night. Then Sunday looks way better. A complete 180 here. Sunshine and 28 with a comfortable amount of humidity for the second half of the weekend. Tonight's overnight low is 20.
1: Right now we're sitting at 24, feeling like 31 with a mostly cloudy sky. A legendary British pop producer who won Grammys for his work with Madonna has died. William Orbit was known for collaborating with artists like Britney Spears, Pink, and U2. But his greatest achievement was helping move Madonna into the world of trip-hop with her 1998 album Ray of Light, widely considered to be one of her finest works. He also released 12 of his own albums over his decades-long career. Orbit was just 69 years old. A cause of death has not yet been released. Still to come on 680 News Radio, RCMP confiscate more than 170 kilograms of cocaine in the Golden Horseshoe. That's about the weight of two grown men. That story, your headlines and sports all up next. 680 News Time, 844.
2: We believe in being accountable to you, the listener, which is why we're a member of the Canadian Broadcast Standards Council. 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
1: It's 24 degrees, feeling like 31 and mostly cloudy. Good evening, I'm Christine Ritchie. Here are the top stories this hour. Well, after a two-year hiatus, the Taste of the Danforth is back this weekend. The souvlaki is sizzling, the saganaki is flaming, and your cholesterol doctor is already worried. Toronto police say two 18-year-old boys have now both been charged with two counts of first-degree murder after a shooting at the Salsa on St. Clair festival left two men dead last month. And sources say Canada's ban on American booze could be coming to an end as the feds try to put a stop to Trump's new tariff threats set to soon kick in. 680 News Time, 8:45. Now time for sports. From Sportsnet 5, Donnie the Fan, here's Ben Howes.
5: Blue Jays are on the road to kick off a three-game set with the Phillies. It's finally underway after it was pushed back a couple hours by rain. The Jays have two outs with no one on in the top of the first. Trade deadline acquisition, Jose Sorianos will take the mound in the bottom half for his Blue Jays debut. Vladdy Guerrero Jr. is sitting out his third straight game with hamstring tightness. Also making his Blue Jays and Major League debut is Brett Bateman, who was part of the return for Kevin Gausman. He will play center field and bat ninth. Also available for the Blue Jays' waiver wire pickup, Matt Waldron, who was activated earlier today. Speaking of Kevin Gausman, the longtime Blue Jay is making his first start with the Chicago Cubs. They're in Kansas City for a match with the Royals. Cubs lead 4-1 in the second. Semifinal action at the Gretzky Klinka Cup. Canada is taking on Finland. It's tied at twos after two. Earlier today, Team USA defeated Slovakia by a score of 5-2. On the pitch, Team USA defeated Costa Rica at the men's CONCACAF U20 semifinals, 2-0 the final there. Later tonight, Canada takes on Mexico. That one gets going at 10. At the National Bank Open, defending champ Ben Shelton won in consecutive sets in the round of 32. While on the women's side, Canadian Leila Fernandez won in straight sets. She is off to the round of 16. In women's doubles, Canadian duo Bianca Andreescu and Kayla Cross fell in consecutive sets. In the Canadian Baseball League, the Maple Leafs are taking on the Brantford Red Sox. They trail 1-0 in the top of the fifth. Sports at 15 and 45, past every hour or anytime at sportsnet.ca.
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2: 680 News Time, 8:48. The Mounties are showing off a drug bust of more than 170 kilograms of cocaine, worth more than $4.5 million. They say the large-scale cocaine trafficking ring was operating across the Golden Horseshoe. Two suspects from Hamilton and one from Brantford were arrested in July. Today, U.S. President Donald Trump touting his administration's new investment into minerals projects by saying that it's reclaiming America's rightful place as the mineral superpower of the world.
3: We're reawakening the spirit of the gold rush.
4: President Trump gathered with mining executives and cabinet officials to announce more than $2 billion towards mining and critical minerals projects.
3: From advanced weaponry to automobiles, and we want these essential products to be mined, refined, and made right here in the USA.
4: Commerce Secretary Howard Lutnick.
5: Critical minerals are more than an economic issue. They are a national security issue.
4: The investments include a lithium battery plant, magnet manufacturing, and mining expansion. Trump says the administration is also investing in American mining expertise.
3: My administration is making an unprecedented financial commitment to our nation's mining schools.
4: The event was held at the State Department. I'm Jennifer King.
2: 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Here's Justin Pierce.
6: Well, this report is brought to you by Subaru. And as of right now, the drive towards the cottage, it's a really good one. Not seeing any major delays or slowdowns anywhere. It looks like if you are traveling along the 35-115 up towards Lindsay or Peterborough, of course, that's northbound. It is moving well at this point in time. Eastbound along 7, moving well through Norwood and Havelock. Not seeing any problems through there either. And northbound along 27 also looks pretty good through Nobleton as you are traveling through King Road. Fort Erie bound on the QEW for folks making their way around the Golden Horseshoe. As of right now, it's moving well as you are traveling up and over both skyways. Again, the word that I would use to describe the drive right now, it is smooth. With Cottage Country Traffic on the Nines, I'm Justin Pierce.
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12: This report brought to you by Life Labs. If you're heading out to use the eastbound 401, they cleared the collision approaching Trafalgar. So all lanes have reopened. Looks like everything moving up to speed. It will slow down Mavis to here, Ontario. Big reason for that is construction in those express lanes. It looks like it's going to be at least a left lane closed off. So it really starts to slow down pretty much from Mavis to just beyond here, Ontario. Once you're through that, Dixon to the 400 in the collectors is slow. And then there's going to be a slowdown because of a stalled tractor trailer. It's approaching McCowan in the express. Looks like it's blocking the right lane. So that's causing a delay in the express as you start to get to Kennedy. Slow in the collectors from Warden to Kennedy. Once you're beyond that, it should be fine. Westbound 401 getting busy approaching Salem. And then it's going to be pretty good after that, actually. Not really seeing any delays on the eastbound QEW. Minor slowdown, Cawthra to Dixie. Westbound QEW busy through Dixie. Northbound DVP moving up to speed. Southbound DVP, bit of a slowdown through Lawrence. 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Your next report is at 9:01. And now your forecast here is Carl Lamb.
13: Really muggy conditions tonight across the GTA, mostly cloudy, still the chance for a few rain showers and a possible thunderstorm with a low of 20. Then for tomorrow, a drier start, but then once we get toward the afternoon and evening, that's when the rain showers and thunderstorms will start to fire up. 28 is the high and 18 is the low. Then for Sunday, a dramatically better day with sunshine and 28 degrees. And then by Monday, it's sun and cloud back into some rain showers and also a high of 28. Tonight's overnight low is 20.
2: Right now, 24 degrees, feeling like 31 with a mostly cloudy sky. 680 News Time, 8:53.
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2: 680 News Time, 8:55 stateside. A new study suggests that avoiding three specific things can help prevent dementia. Here's ABC's Yuri Benajad.
20: Nearly half of all Americans are at risk of developing dementia after the age of 55. But researchers say that with three lifestyle changes, you can potentially delay that diagnosis by more than a decade. In a study published in Neurology, researchers tracked more than 12,000 participants for over 25 years. They found that people who entered old age with normal blood pressure, no diabetes, and no history of smoking lived 13 years longer without dementia than those who had all three of those risk factors.
2: In October of last year, Health Canada approved Leqembi, which is meant for adults who have a clinical diagnosis of mild dementia due to Alzheimer's disease. More lane closures are coming to Danforth Avenue near Main Street. As 680's Kyle Hawking tells us, a major construction project in the area is still a few months away from completion.
21: Construction crews have been working on Danforth Avenue from Main to Victoria Park for most of the year. It's water main and sewer installation with some road resurfacing. And since the work began in February, traffic's been reduced to a single lane through the area. But that's about to change, and not for the better. The city says crews will close the one remaining eastbound lane from Main to Dawes Road as early as today. While work grinds on, westbound traffic will still be able to get through the area in a single lane. It's unclear how long eastbound traffic will need to be diverted here, but the full project is slated to be done in November. With a 9-year drive, Kyle Hawking, 680 News Radio.
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1: Concern about independence at the U.S. Federal Reserve is back. The U.S. president is once again considering removing Fed Governor Lisa Cook over unproven allegations of mortgage fraud. The White House is giving her 2 weeks to respond to those allegations, and the U.S. president moving forward with this, despite a U.S. Supreme Court ruling which suggested there is no valid reason to remove her. Now, just yesterday, Cook suggested an interest rate hike could be warranted. Shares in Palantir today seeing a big pop on Wall Street. That stock jumped by about 10%. Earlier this week, the stock saw its biggest increase in about 2 years after earnings. Wall Street held on to gains after that disappointing jobs report, which actually lowers the chances for an interest rate hike next month. The Dow today was higher by 152. The S&P closed at a record, up 47, and the NASDAQ up by 342. It was the best day on U.S. markets in about 4 months. Now, the TSX closed at a record for a third time out of 4 days this week, up by 244 to 36,381. The best week on Bay Street since April, up by more than 3%. Gold futures higher by 2.5% to 4,346. And then oil was higher for a second day, up 89 cents to 78.18 a barrel. At the Business Center, I'm Chris McCusker.
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2: 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With Cottage Country Traffic, here is Justin Pierce.
6: Well, the drive to the cottage, it's a smooth one right now. Not seeing any major delays or slowdowns this report. 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Moving well on the 401 as you are traveling through Coburg and Colburn, through Brighton, Trenton, and beyond. With Cottage Country Traffic on the 9s, I'm Justin Pierce.
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25: Good evening. This is Friday, August 7th. For Mitch Burke, I'm Annie Kevion.
2: And I'm Christine Ritchie. Here's what's making news this hour.
25: For the first time in what feels like forever, the taste of the Danforth is back, taking over Greektown for the entire weekend.
0: Toronto police have arrested two 18-year-olds in connection with a deadly shooting at Southall and St. Clair this summer. They each face two counts of first-degree murder.
26: Could American alcohol soon be back on LCBO store shelves? Sources say Canada is considering dropping American booze bans in an effort to avoid new Trump tariffs.
2: Extend the suspension or make it permanent. That's the ask from Premier Doug Ford to the federal government when it comes to the excise gas and diesel tax.
27: The Jays and Phillies clash in the city of brotherly love. Canada and Finland are tied at twos after two at the Gretzky Hlinka Cup. And more action from the National Bank Open. Sports at 15.
1: Very different jobs reports in Canada and the U.S. today. The TSX and the S&P 500 closed at record highs, and the NASDAQ jumped by more than 300 points. Business at 26.
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25: Time for Rogers Xfinity Internet traffic and weather together on the ones. Here's Mike Davey.
3: This report brought to you by Dynamic on the eastbound 401. Maintenance work from Mavis to Hure, Ontario in the express. So left lane going to be closed off. You're slow through that construction zone. Slows back down west and express collectors to the 400. A stalled tractor trailer is going to be near McCowan in the express. Right lane closed off. Just on the approach, just the stalled tractor trailer on the scene here. No tow or MTO. It's going to be slow in the express approaching Kennedy to approaching McCowan. Slow in the collectors just beyond Warden to approaching McCowan as well. Westbound 401 approaching Salem, you can expect a delay. Traveling on the eastbound or westbound at QEW, things look like they're moving just fine, not seeing any delays on the Gardner or the DVP. Northbound 404, a bit of a different story. You get north of Bloomington, they're doing some long-term construction there. Slow from Bloomington, ramped to Bloomington, going to be shut down. It's all for construction work. Heading out onto the northbound 410, you got volume north of Steeles to Williams Parkway. While other money managers stay idle, Dynamic is never a neutral because your money can't grow if it doesn't move. 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Your next report at 9:11. Now your forecast here. Here is Carl Ann.
13: It is mostly cloudy tonight across the GTA. Still some rain showers and an isolated thunderstorm cannot be ruled out. And we're down to a low of 20. It's still really humid for tonight. Then for tomorrow, it's mostly cloudy with some sunshine early. And that will make things a bit more unstable in the atmosphere. So that will lead to some rain showers and thunderstorms firing up for the afternoon and evening. Tomorrow's high is 28. Tonight's overnight low is 20.
0: Right now, 24 degrees, feeling like 31, and a cloudy sky. 680 News Time, 903.
25: Happening now, the sights and sounds and, of course, tastes are back on the Danforth. The official return of the Taste of Danforth is now on from Broadview to Jones following a two-year hiatus. City's Brandon Shogri is on the Danforth speaking with the festival lead Howard Lichtman about a famous cultural custom that you will be able to do this weekend, which is plate smashing.
4: You're going to get a plate,
25: okay,
4: and I'm going to give you a marker,
25: okay,
4: and what you're going to do is just like going to happen in the festival, you're going to write something that's really bothering you. Could be an item, a person, just something you're really, really mad about.
25: Okay.
4: That's the first thing you got to do.
25: Yeah. Okay, I got it.
4: Okay, the next thing that happens is I got a team here of local members of the community, and they're going to help out. What they're going to do is they're going to go one, two, three, and then they're going to yell, "Opa!" You got to take the plate, and you're going to smash it and get rid of all that stress.
25: Okay.
4: Ready?
25: All right.
4: One, two, three. Opa! Yay!
25: Beautiful. Okay. I feel better already. I feel relaxed.
4: Stress relief.
25: This is amazing.
0: Lichtman says anyone who wants to take part in Greek plate smashing can find designated areas at the festival all weekend, but just make sure you bring an umbrella. 680's meteorologist Carl Lamb says there's a risk of showers through the evening.
25: Well, the shooting at the Salsa in St. Clair has many Torontonians second-guessing whether they should attend any more festivals in the city, hoping to put the public at ease. Toronto police announced the arrests of two teenagers who now face criminal charges. 680's Phil Martino joins us with more on the suspects and what happened on that ill-fated day.
7: 18-year-old Josiah Massaro-Gill and 18-year-old Lewis Downey are facing a combined 37 charges in connection with the deadly shooting at Sauson St. Clair in July. They include two counts each of first-degree murder. Toronto Police Chief Myron Demkew says while the arrests represent significant progress, they don't erase what happened that day.
8: What should have been a celebration of community, culture, summer, and all that our city has to offer instead resulted in two people losing their lives.
7: Detective Sergeant Stacey McCabe says they still believe this was a targeted incident.
9: Although two firearms were recovered at the scene, forensic testing determined that neither had been fired. The evidence indicates the gun fire came from one gun.
7: Police allege they recovered three more guns when they carried out search warrants this week at the two locations where they found the suspects. Phil Martino, 680 News Radio.
0: Sources say American booze could soon be coming going back.
2: back on Canadian store shelves, all in an attempt to appease Donald Trump and stop new tariffs threatened to be in place at the end of this month. 680's Richard Southern has the latest.
26: Maker's Mark, Tito's, and Jim Beam could be back on the menu. American alcohol may be set to return to the LCBO. Sources tell City News the federal government is considering ending the booze ban by provinces, including Ontario, in exchange for Trump dropping his planned new tariffs. According to the sources, the U.S. would scrap the new levy set to go into effect on August 19th in exchange for Canada walking back those booze bans. It would likely, though, be up to the provinces to play ball with this. Premier Ford here in Ontario has steadfastly stood behind the ban. No comment on these new developments from his office. In Quebec, though, the finance minister says, quote, the sale of alcohol falls exclusively under the Quebec government, adding, quote, it's Quebec and only Quebec that will make a decision. Richard Southern, Queen's Park.
25: Voters are set for another federal by-election between August 31st and mid-April. That's because Conservative MP Larry Brock says he'll leave the House of Commons this summer. The representative for Brantford, Brant South, will take a position at the Crown Attorney's Office in Brantford, and he becomes the third Conservative MP to resign this summer. In 30 seconds, a check of your gas prices.
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25: 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Enpro predicts the price will rise 2 cents at midnight to $1.64.9 a liter at most GTA stations. 680 News Time, 909 Cottage Country, traffic on the nines with Justin Pierce.
6: Well, there are reports of debris on the eastbound side of the 401. This report, it's brought to you by Excess Storage. It sounds like and looks like it's on the eastbound 401. Approaching Curtis Road, the left lane's blocked off. We're not seeing any delays at this point in time, but if you are traveling through Durham out towards Belleville, just keep that in mind as you are making your way through northbound on the 400. There's a minor delay through 88. So again, if you are in Simcoe County, just keep that in mind as you are making your way. And then on the Fort Erie bound side of the QEW, we're not seeing any slowdowns as you are making your way up and over both skyways. With Cottage Country traffic on the nines, I'm Justin Pierce.
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25: 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Here's Mike Davey.
3: This report brought to you by the Big Apple on the eastbound 401 at Trafalgar. Right lane closed off in the collectors with a stalled vehicle. There's going to be construction Mavis Express over to here, Ontario. That's blocking a left lane. Slow through that construction zone. It slows back down as you get to Islington in the express. Weston collectors to the 400. Stalled tractor trailer approaching. approaching McCowan in the Express. This is blocking the right lane. Doesn't look like crews on scene yet to help this guy out. So it's going to be busy as you approach Kennedy in the Express. Slow in the collectors just beyond Warden to approaching McCowan. Flow of traffic looks like it's moving better in the collectors, though, so probably the better of the two options. Westbound 401, no delay near Salem anymore. That eased off. Not seeing any slowdowns at all, actually. Maybe a very minor one as you approach Highway 6 South. Really not that bad, though. Northbound 410 as you get north of Steeles up to Beauvais. You're dealing with volume. 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Your next report at 921. Now your forecast, here is Carl Lamb.
13: With all of that cloud cover tonight, it is going to keep things warm and muggy across the GTA with some rain showers and a few isolated thunderstorms still possible. We're down to a low of 20 degrees. Then for tomorrow, we will see a little bit of sun early and it's mostly cloudy. Temperatures up to 28, but that is all fuel for those rain showers and thunderstorms to develop during the afternoon and into the evening, then down to 18 tomorrow night. But Sunday looks much better. It is sunny and 28 for the second half of the weekend. Tonight's overnight low is 20.
25: Feels like 32 degrees right now in downtown Toronto. 680 News Time, 9:13. Premier Doug Ford pushing the federal government to make the federal gas tax suspension permanent. Here's 680's Chris McCusker.
1: Back in April, Prime Minister Mark Carney announced the government would pause the collection of the federal fuel excise tax on gas and diesel until Labor Day as a way to counteract rising gas prices. Premier Doug Ford has written a letter to Carney asking him to keep the tax break in place until January 1st or make the suspension permanent. Now, Ontario first temporarily cut its provincial gas tax rate by 5.7 cents in 2022 and eventually made it permanent last year. Federal Finance Minister François-Philippe Champagne did not address the ask directly, but said today the government is committed to making everyday life affordable for Canadians. And he pointed to current policies like the Canada Groceries and Essentials Benefit. Chris McCusker, 680 News Radio.
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25: 24 degrees, feels like 32 right now in downtown Toronto. Good evening. I'm Ali Kevion. Here are the top stories this hour. Foodies must be salivating knowing that the Taste of the Danforth is back following a two-year hiatus. The festival taking over Greektown now until Monday. There's closures from Broadview to Jones. Two teens are each facing first-degree murder charges in connection to the shooting at Salsa on St. Clair. The incident saw two people killed, five injured. Toronto police say they believe the incident was targeted but didn't want to comment or speculate on a motive. And in an attempt to have U.S. President Trump back off on his latest tariff threats, they're offering to put American booze back on Canadian shelves. That's the federal government, that is. The latest on trade talks between Canada and the United States up at toronto.citynews.ca. 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
3: Thanks, Alan. The Jays struck first in Philly.
21: First pitch to Andrés Giménez, hit high in the air, deep right field. Harper on the track, and it's gone!
3: Giménez with the solo blast to give the Jays a 1-0 lead in the top of the second, but Philly was able to tie it up on a brutal error by a Blue Jays outfielder.
21: And he'll line this ball to left for a base hit, and it's Drew Sanchez to the warning track. Marsh is going to get the wave around third.
3: Jesus Sanchez will want that one back. It is 1-1 in the top of the third at the Gretzky Hlinka Cup. Canada scored a go-ahead goal that was subject to a lengthy offside review but has been confirmed, and they have since scored another one. It's now 4-2 Canada early in the third period. Earlier today, Team USA defeated Slovakia 5-2. And at the CONCACAF U20s, Team USA punched their ticket to the finals, defeating Costa Rica by a score of 2-0. Team Canada will try to do the same later on tonight when they take on Mexico. That one gets going at 10. Canadian Leila Fernandez is on to the round of 16 at the National Bank Open. She defeated Mira Andreeva in straight sets. She'll face Naomi Osaka. On the men's side, defending champ Ben Shelton moves on to the round of 16 as well with a win in straight sets. Well, in women's doubles, Canadians Bianca Andreescu and Kayla Cross fell in consecutive sets. Sports at 15 and 45, past every hour or anytime at sportsnet.ca.
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27: This is 680 News Radio Toronto. A BC man who witnessed one of the Shuswap region's suspicious brush fires can't understand why anyone would light up the landscape. Terry Evans came across the fire while driving home from getting groceries with his wife when they spotted a fire in a ditch. He says the fire brings back memories of a 2023 fire in the area that destroyed more than 170 structures. Police in BC investigating the cause of the Shuswap fires, as well as fires in parks in Metro Vancouver and Kelowna, BC. Some retired military aircrafts are getting a new lease on life. The federal government is selling 10 used Hercules aircrafts to a BC-based company that will turn them into water bombers. Canada's Secretary of State for Defense Procurement says this is a smart way to divest old military assets.
28: They supported the Canadian Armed Forces for decades and decades. Now they're going to be re-rolled using private money, so not public money. And they're going to be creating hundreds of jobs in the process. And then they're going to go out and protect Canadian communities in the future. So I don't know if it gets any better than that.
27: It comes amid a global water bomber shortage as wildfires become more intense and frequent. More than 4,500 wildfires have blazed across the country so far this year. 6:08 time, 9:19 time for Cottage Country traffic on the nines with Justin Pierce.
6: Well, this report, it's brought to you by Rogers. At this point, we're not seeing any major or even minor delays as folks are making their way through the cottage, or towards the cottage, I should say. But Toronto bound on the QEW, it looks like through Lincoln and Ontario Street, there may be some delay there. But again, it's not a major one as you are making your way around the Golden Horseshoe. Northbound on the 400 overall, moving well as folks are making their way up towards Barrie and beyond, even as you hit the split, moving up to speed. Then eastbound on the 401, there are reports of debris on the eastbound side. It's on the approach to Curtis. Looks like the left lane's blocked off, but again, not causing any real delays right now. With Cottage Country traffic on the nines, I'm Justin Pierce.
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27: 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Here's Mike Davey.
3: This report brought to you by your local Ontario Subaru dealers on the eastbound 401 construction. Mavis to Cure Ontario and the Express. It's going to be a left lane closed off, so very slow through that construction zone. This can be busy just beyond Dixon to the 400 in the Express. Stalled tractor trailer was approaching McCowan in the Express. It looks like it is gone. I don't see it anymore on the camera here, so obviously looks like it's been taken care of here and all lanes have reopened. Still going to be slow though from Kennedy Express Collectors to approaching McCowan. Should start to ease off though. Once you're through that, rest of the drive should be fine. Westbound on the 401, not really seeing any delays. Should be a good time to hit the road if you have to. Northbound 410 and north of Steeles and north of Queen moving slowly on the southbound 400. Looks like things up to speed right now. Northbound 404, there's construction north of Bloomington, so slow from approaching Bloomington. Ramp to Bloomington going to be closed off for maintenance. 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Your next report is at 9:31. Now your forecast. Here is Carl Lamb.
10: Cloudy and humid tonight with still the chance for a few rain showers and isolated thunderstorms that have to just kind of work their way through the GTA. 20 is the overnight low. And then for tomorrow, it's mostly cloudy, still humid with some sunshine to start. Then that leads to the rain showers and thunderstorms developing for the afternoon and evening, some of which could come with a few heavy downpours. 28 for your Saturday, down to 18 tomorrow night. Then for Sunday, much nicer, but still a little bit humid, sunny and 28. And by Monday, we're back into the rain. Some sun and cloud, but also 28 degrees. Tonight's overnight low is 20.
27: Feels like 31 right now in downtown Toronto. Coming up at 9:30, bring your appetite to Greektown. The taste of the Danforth back for the first time in 3 years. You'll hear more on what you can expect if you head to the city's East End. And you'll hear the latest from Toronto police who say they've made 2 arrests in connection to the deadly shooting at Salsa on St. Clair. 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
27: There's new evidence that lifestyle changes can help prevent dementia. In a study published in Neurology, researchers found that people who entered old age with normal blood pressure, no diabetes, and no history of smoking lived 13 years longer without dementia than those who had all three of those risk factors.
13: Previous studies have found that eating a balanced diet, staying physically active, and challenging your brain with new skills can also help reduce your risk. But genetics can also play a role here. That's something that is out of our control. Doctors say it's normal to have memory changes as we age, but with dementia, those forgetful moments can really disrupt daily life. And while there is no cure, there are treatments that can slow the progression of the disease.
27: That was ABC's Yuri Benajad reporting. Coming up in 60 seconds, you'll hear the Market Minute.
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27: 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Here's Chris McCusker.
1: The latest jobs report in the U.S. did show a loss of 23,000 jobs in July, and then the previous 2 months were revised downward. But this bad news was actually good news for Wall Street because it lessens the chances for an interest rate hike. So the Dow today was higher by 152. The S&P closed at a record. It was up 47. And the NASDAQ up by 342. The NASDAQ, the best performer this week, higher by about 5%. Now, shares in Airbnb jumped by 17% today, the best day since December of 2020. This after earnings. The company hiked its revenue outlook again, citing robust demand in the U.S. and Europe. On this side of the border, the Canadian economy added a surprise 75,000 jobs last month. That was much higher than expected, and our unemployment rate hit its lowest level in 2 years at 6.4%. Now, Bay Street closed at a record high for a third out of 4 days this week, up by 245 points, 36,381. The best week on Bay Street since April, it was up by more than 3%. Gold futures higher by 2.5% on the day to 4,346. Oil was higher for a second day, up 89 cents to 78.18. At the Business Center, I'm Chris McCusker.
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27: 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Time for Cottage Country Traffic on the Nines with Justin Pierce.
6: Well, this report, it's brought to you by Foodland, and there are minor delays on the Fort Erie bounce out of the QEW. It looks like for those traveling through Lincoln, there's a little bit of a delay at Ontario Street there, so just keep that in mind as you are making your way through. It is slow just beyond that for folks over in the Niagara region. Northbound on the 400, there are delays through 88. That's really it, because once you hit 89, moving fairly well up towards Barrie, the split, and beyond, not seeing a delay on 11 or on the extension, again, as you are making your way north. And then on the eastbound side of the 401, overall, not seeing any delays as folks are traveling through Durham region, out towards Port Hope, Coburg, Trenton, Belleville, and beyond. With Cottage Country Traffic on the Nines, I'm Justin Pierce.
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8: Good evening. It's Friday, August 7th. I'm Christine Ritchie.
27: For Mitch Burke, I'm Alain Kevion. Here's what's making news right now.
8: Time to dive into Souvlaki and Saganaki this weekend, and maybe even a little ouzo. The Taste of the Danforth kicks off tonight.
17: Nearly a month after shots rang out at Salsa on St. Clair, leaving two dead, Toronto police have announced arrests in the case. Two 18-year-olds are facing two counts each of first-degree murder.
27: Sources say the federal government's considering putting American booze back on store shelves to avoid new Trump tariffs.
8: And the average cost of rent across the country falls by 4%.
0: A Blue Jays rookie has a moment to remember in Philadelphia. Third period action between Canada and Finland at the Gretzky Klinka Cup, and more from the National Bank Open. Sports at 45.
1: Markets have their best week since April. The TSX closed at a record. It was up by more than 200 points. The NASDAQ jumped by more than 300. Business at 56.
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8: Time for Rogers Xfinity, internet traffic and weather together on the ones. Here's Mike Davey.
3: This report brought to you by Taste of the Danforth on the eastbound 401. Maintenance work in the express Mavis to here, Ontario. Left lane closed, slow through that construction zone. It gets busy again. Islington Express to the 400. Once you're beyond that, if you're looking to join the southbound 404 DVP, or I guess it would be the DVP at that point, looks like the ramp there going to be a little bit backed up. Not sure if that's a problem, construction, or just a little bit of volume. As you continue eastbound on the 401, a little bit slow through Kennedy Collectors. It's starting to slow down as you approach Brock Road in the express lanes. So Liverpool to about Brock Road in the express, you can expect to slow down. Westbound 401 looks like it's moving fine on the northbound DVP, not seeing any delays. Gardner both ways moving up to speed. Same with the QEW, not seeing any slowdowns in either direction. Toronto's favorite summer tradition is back. Taste of the Danforth is serving incredible food, live entertainment, family fun, and more this weekend. Don't miss Taste of the Danforth. Your next report at 9:41. Now your forecast. Here is Carl Lamb.
10: The humidity and the cloud cover are going to linger around tonight, so it's not going to cool off very much. Still a few rain showers and a possible thunderstorm with a low of 20 degrees. And then for tomorrow, it is mostly cloudy with some sunshine. And we also have the rain shower and thunderstorm threat for the afternoon and evening. Temperatures tomorrow up to 28 and then down to 18 tomorrow night. Tonight's overnight low is 20.
27: Feels like 31 right now in downtown Toronto at 9:33.

0: happening now in the Danforth. Greek Town is putting on a huge party right now. The Taste of the Danforth is back, the first edition since 2023.
1: 680 meteorologist Carl Lamb says it's going to be a little sweaty.
2: What's going to stick around for tonight? The humidity, the cloud cover, and also the chance for a few rain showers and an isolated thunderstorm to pop on through. So if you are headed to the Taste of the Danforth tonight, I would have an umbrella with you just in case. I know that makes it a little less convenient for you to eat the souvlaki and the saganaki, but you still want to be prepared in case some of that rain does roll on through.
1: The rain's not going to stop me, Carl. Danforth closed from Broadview to Jones until Monday morning at 4 a.m.
0: You're listening to All News Radio. It's 9:34. Toronto's top cop says he knows what happened at the Salsa on St. Clair last month was deeply unsettling. That's why Chief Myron Demkew says there will be a heightened police presence during this week's return of the Taste of the Danforth.
3: Our officers will continue to have a visible policing presence at festivals and community events across the city this weekend. And I encourage people to come out, support your local communities, and enjoy time with your families and friends.
0: Police say if you see something suspicious at a city event, you are being urged to approach an officer with your concerns.
1: Now, again, security at the festival will be tight because of that tragic event that happened less than a month ago at another street festival. Toronto Police announcing a significant development in regards to that investigation that includes a pair of arrests. 680's Phil Martino with those details.
4: Two people were killed, five others were injured when gunfire erupted at Salsa on St. Clair on July 11th. Toronto Police Chief Myron Demkew says two 18-year-olds are now charged with two counts each of first-degree murder. They've been identified as Josiah Massaro Gill and Lewis Downey.
3: While today's arrests represent significant progress, they do not erase what happened that evening.
4: According to Detective Sergeant Stacey McCabe with the Homicide Unit, they still believe this was a targeted incident. She's not commenting or speculating about a motive. She will say this investigation is about gun violence.
5: And the willingness of young people to use guns with complete disregard for human life.
4: Police say while two guns were recovered at the scene, neither had been fired. They allege officers found three more firearms this week during a search of the suspects' homes. Phil Martino, 680 News Radio.
0: The federal government has put a new deal on the table to try and avoid having a new set of U.S. tariffs kick in on August 19th. That could include certain alcoholic beverages going back up on Canadian liquor store shelves. 680's Richard Southern joins us with the latest on trade talks between Canada and the States.
6: American booze could soon reappear at the LCBO for the first time in 15 months. Sources tell City News the federal government is looking to strike a deal with the United States, one that would see provinces, including Ontario, walk back the American alcohol bans in exchange for Trump dropping new tariffs. According to sources, the U.S. would scrap new levies set to go into effect on August 19th and lower existing tariffs on Canadian lumber, aluminum, and steel in exchange for the booze bans going out the window and to be given the right of first refusal for energy and critical exports. Provinces, though, would have to agree to this. There's no comment from the Ford government on whether it will. Quebec, though, issuing a statement saying, quote, it's Quebec and only Quebec that will make a decision on alcohol. Richard Southern, Queen's Park.
1: 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Rent prices nationwide fell 4% in July compared with last year, settling at a little over $2,000 a month.
7: The latest monthly analysis from rentals.ca and Urbanation says it marks the 22nd consecutive month of year-over-year declines in the average rent being sought by landlords. However, it is the smallest annual drop since February, and prices continue to inch higher when you compare month to month. Prices ticked up 0.2% from June. Urbanation says this is typical seasonal momentum heading into the back-to-school period as the rental market appears to be stabilizing but not yet recovering. Michelle Zedekian, The Canadian Press.
0: Premier Ford is calling on the Prime Minister to extend the suspension of the federal excise tax on gas and diesel. Ford wrote a letter to Mark Carney this morning urging him to extend the suspension until at least January 1st or even to even make it permanent. As it stands, the last day for the tax holiday is September 7th. Carney announced it in April, the day after he secured a majority government. Coming up in 30 seconds, a check on your gas prices and cottage country traffic. 680 News Time, 9:38.
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0: Now the Toronto gas price update. Enpro predicts the price will rise 2 cents at midnight to $1.64.9 a liter at most GTA stations. 680 News Time, 9:39. Time now for Cottage Country traffic on the nines. Here's Justin Pierce.
11: Well, this report is brought to you by Gateway Casinos. And the drive towards the cottage right now, it's a pretty smooth one. Not seeing any major delays or slowdowns currently happening. It looks like whatever was happening through Ontario Street over in Lincoln, that has since cleared away. Now it's moving fairly well for folks over in the Niagara region, northbound along the 400 as folks are traveling towards the split. It looks like through 88, we are seeing a minor delay through there. As we're making our way up towards 89, the drive gets a lot better. Of course, once you hit the split, moving well on 11 or on the extension. Eastbound on the 401, that looks pretty good, but there's a little bit of a delay in Pickering as you approach Brock Road. So just keep that in mind as you are making your way through with Cottage Country traffic on the nines. I'm Justin Pierce.
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17: 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Fort Erie bound to QEW at Centennial Parkway. Looks like it's down to a single lane for construction, so it's backed up just beyond Fruitland. Once you turn the corner, you start heading eastbound on the QEW towards Toronto. It's moving fine through Burlington, Oakville, and Mississauga. The Gardner's okay. Same with the westbound Gardner, not seeing any delays. Eastbound on the 401, construction Mavis to here, Ontario, in the express. So that's going to be blocking a left lane. It's slow through that construction zone. It gets busy again at Dixon to the 400 in the collectors. And then beyond that, there's going to be a slowdown approaching Brock Road in the express. Liverpool to Brock Road in the express. There, collectors moving fine. Westbound 401, bit of a delay approaching Salem. Traveling on the northbound 404, construction north of Bloomington, that's causing a delay from just as you start to approach Bloomington, getting north of Stouffville Road. Ramp to Bloomington will be shut down as well for construction. 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Your next report is going to be at 9:51. Now your forecast, Carl Lamb.
2: We are not cooling off very much tonight across the GTA. Cloudy conditions, humidity also sticking around, and we do have those rain showers and thunderstorms that still could linger down to 20 degrees. And then for tomorrow, it's going to be a little bit drier to start, but unsettled for the

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0: It's 23 degrees, feeling like 30 and mostly cloudy. Good evening, I'm Christine Ritchie. So glad you could join us tonight. Here are the top stories this hour. Well, after a two-year hiatus, the Taste of the Danforth is back, kicking off tonight. And here's your chance to feast on souvlaki and baklava to your heart's content. It runs all weekend long along the Danforth from Broadview to Jones. And Toronto police arrest two 18-year-olds after the shooting at the Salsa on St. Clair Festival last month, left two men dead. They each faced two counts of first-degree murder. And sources say the federal government is considering walking back the ban on American booze, all in an attempt to stop Donald Trump's new set of tariffs set to kick in on August 19th. 680 News Time, 9:45. Now time for sports. 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
7: Thanks, Christine. It was quite a start for Blue Jays rookie Brett Bateman.
8: Swing and a fly ball out to left center field. Going back, Brandon Marsh leaps. It's off the wall. Around first into second, Bateman.
7: Bateman doubles off the first major league pitch he sees. Alejandro Kirk would bring him home with a sacrifice fly to give the Jays a 2-1 lead on the top of the third. It now sits at 3-2 Blue Jays on the top of the fourth, following an RBI single by Nathan Lucas. Kevin Gausman has the ball for the Chicago Cubs. He's making his debut with his new squad following the swap with the Jays at the trade deadline. They're in KC taking on the Royals. Cubs lead 4-2 in the bottom of the sixth. Team Canada defeated Finland 6-3 at their Gretzky-Hlinka Cup. They potted two empty netters to put it out of reach. They'll face Team USA, who took down Slovakia earlier today by a score of 5-2. At the CONCACAF U20 semifinals, Team USA defeated Costa Rica 2-0 to move on to the finals. Team Canada will try to do the same when they face Mexico. That will get going shortly at 10. Canadian Leila Fernandez is off to the round of 16 at the National Bank Open after she defeated Mira Andreeva in straight sets earlier today. No such luck for fellow Canadians Bianca Andreescu and Kayla Cross, who fell in consecutive sets in the double. On the men's side, last year's National Bank Open winner Ben Shelton punched his ticket to the round of 16, defeating Zizou Bergs in straight sets. In the CBL, the Maple Leafs are trailing the Brantford Red Sox 6-1 in the bottom of the sixth. Sports at 15 and 45, past every hour or anytime at sportsnet.ca.
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0: 680 News Time at 9:48. Police and forensic scientists in Ceuta, Spain, have called in reinforcements to help identify the bodies of dozens of migrants left behind following last week's border rush. City's Erica Nativa.

0: reports.
1: In the wake of last week's mass rush of migrants into Spain's Ceuta enclave in North Africa, a heartbreaking reality. The bodies of 80 migrants have been left behind. The deaths have overwhelmed the city's five-man forensic team, which saw just 76 deaths in total last year. We were right on the beach and could already see that a situation was unfolding that would be difficult to manage, as many of the migrants who were crossing were reaching the shore already in a state of cardiorespiratory arrest. Police and forensic scientists have called in reinforcements to help identify the bodies as desperate families wait for news of missing loved ones. Officials say most will be buried in Ceuta in the coming days. For the vast majority who won't be named before then, staff have taken fingerprints and DNA samples and will keep working to connect with relatives.
0: According to Spanish estimates, on July 30th, as many as 72,000 illegally entered Ceuta from Morocco in a 24-hour period. 680 News Time, 9:49. Time now for Cottage Country traffic. Here is Justin Pierce.
2: Well, there's construction now northbound on the 400. This report, it's brought to you by Gateway Casinos. It's on the exit ramp to eastbound Dunlop. That's up in Barrie. All lanes are blocked there. It is for construction, not really causing a delay on the 400. Maybe it is slow a little bit behind that, I will say, just through 88. But again, not a major slowdown for drivers traveling through Simcoe County. And then there's more construction eastbound on the 401. This one's over in Durham. It's on the exit ramp to the 412. All lanes are blocked there for construction also. But again, if you are traveling up towards the 407, just keep that in mind as you are making your way through with Cottage Country traffic on the nines. I'm Justin Pierce.
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8: This report brought to you by the Big Apple. Lots of construction heading into the overnight here. Starting with the eastbound 401, it's going to be very slow. Mavis Express over to here, Ontario. There's construction happening in the left lane. So slow through that construction zone. Once you're through that, it's going to be a little bit busy too as you continue eastbound 400 as you approach the 400 in the collectors. And then a slow go as you kind of approach Brock Road in the express. Westbound 401, it's busy approaching Brock Road in the collectors. Once you're through that, should be fine on the northbound DVP. Minor delay through Lawrence. Southbound DVP, it's going to be slow south of Lawrence. Northbound 404, north of Bloomington. Construction happening here. That's causing a delay as you approach Bloomington. Ramp to Bloomington, that's going to be closed off with that maintenance work. Westbound 409, it is very slow as you start to approach Martin Grove. Not sure what's causing that slowdown. Toronto bound at QEW at Centennial Parkway. Looks like it goes down to a single lane for road work, so that's causing a delay just beyond Fruitland. The Big Apple is so much more than a great rest stop with fun free activities like mini putt at Children's Carousel, Penning Zoo, and more. The Big Apple exit 497 off the 401 or thebigapple.ca. Your next report in less than 10 minutes. Now your forecast. Here's Carl Lamb.
9: Really muggy conditions tonight across the GTA, mostly cloudy, still the chance for a few rain showers and a possible thunderstorm with a low of 20. Then for tomorrow, a drier start, but then once we get toward the afternoon and evening, that's when the rain showers and thunderstorms will start to fire up. 28 is the high and 18's the low. Then for Sunday, a dramatically better day with sunshine and 28 degrees. And then by Monday, it's sun and cloud back into some rain showers and also a high of 28. Tonight's overnight low is 20.
0: Right now we're sitting at 23 degrees, feeling more like 30 with the humidity, with a mostly cloudy sky. 680 News Time, 9:53.
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0: 680 News Time, 9:54. The blockbuster trade that was supposed to bring Kawhi Leonard to the Raptors remains in limbo. As City's Ellen Carter explains, a new allegation in the saga has emerged.
16: Raptors fans are going to have to wait even longer to find out if Kawhi Leonard will join the team for the coming season. The podcast Pablo Torre Finds Out is reporting that Leonard allegedly had a side deal with the company that made the LA Clippers arena scoreboard. A deal of this nature could be construed as an attempt to circumvent the NBA salary cap. The deal to send Kawhi from the Clippers to the Raptors was on hold this summer as an independent investigation is carried out into the Clippers and into Leonard.
0: Is coming after last September when the NBA said it was looking into the Clippers for potential violations tied to an allegation they used banking firm Aspiration to pay Leonard $28 million. Reportedly, nothing was asked of Leonard in the no-show job that left open concern it was a loophole to pad the amount of guaranteed money the Clippers offered when they signed him as a free agent. Up next, your Market Minute.

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2: OpenAI is pausing some internal work around one of its artificial intelligence models to implement stricter safeguards. This comes after the system was found to be quite adept at cybersecurity tasks. Now, OpenAI and Anthropic recently admitted the technology has breached systems of multiple institutions during testing. The Dow was up by 152, a record closing high on the S&P. It was up 47, and the NASDAQ higher by 342. It was the best performer today, up by 1.3%, and the best performer this week, up by about 5%. Now, the TSX closed at a record for a third time out of 4 days this week. It was up by 244 points, 36,381, higher by about 3% this week, the best week on Bay Street since April. Gold futures higher by 2.5% to 4,346. Oil was higher for a second day, up 89 cents to 78.18. Shares in Leon's Furniture down by about 3% today after the retailer reported earnings. Adjusted earnings per share for Q2 did miss the average estimate, and then same store sales also fell short. And our economy added 75,000 jobs in July. The unemployment rate fell to its lowest level in 2 years at 6.4%. It was a third straight monthly decline. At the Business Center, I'm Chris McCusker.
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1: 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Here's Justin Pierce.
5: Well, this report, it's brought to you by Lexus of Barrie. In Barrie on the northbound 400, there's an exit ramp closure. It's to Dunlop. Eastbound, the left lane is shut down, or all lanes are blocked for that construction project. At this point in time, it's not really even causing a delay for drivers traveling through Barrie, but there's also construction eastbound 401 at Liverpool and the Express, a left lane shut down, but again, not seeing much of a slowdown at this point. With Cottage Country traffic, I'm Justin Pierce.
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8: Good evening. It's Friday, August 7th. For Mitch Burke, I'm Annie Kevion.
1: And I'm Christine Ritchie. Here's what's making news this hour.
8: Feel like some Greek food? Best place to get your fix, the Taste of Danforth, the festival back in Greektown for the first time in 3 years.
9: Two 18-year-olds are charged with first-degree murder in connection with the shooting at Salsa on St. Clair this summer that left two dead. We have the latest developments in the case straight ahead.
10: Could a deal be in the works to avoid new Trump tariffs? Sources say the federal government might do away with provincial American liquor bans in an effort to avoid the levies.
1: Premier Doug Ford is calling on the feds to extend the suspension of the excise tax on gas and diesel.
11: The Jays play the first of three in Philadelphia. Team Canada defeats Finland at the Gretzky Hlinka Cup, and it's Canada versus Mexico at the CONCACAF U20 semifinals. Sports at 15.
9: 6:08.
2: The TSX closed at a record for a third time this week after that better-than-expected jobs report, while the NASDAQ jumped by more than 300 points. Business at 26.
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8: 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Here's Mike Davey.
12: This report brought to you by Subaru. Westbound on the 401. Looks like some maintenance crews setting up at Salem right now. So it's going to be busy westbound 401 approaching Salem, then road work at Brock Road blocking a left lane. That's causing a delay just beyond Westney. As you continue westbound, it's going to be a pretty good drive the rest of the way. Not really seeing any slowdowns beyond that. Eastbound 401, it's busy. Mavis to Hure, Ontario, in the express left lane closed off there for construction. So slow through that construction zone. Also going to be busy through Morningside in the express. And then once you're beyond that, should be fine. Northbound 404 north of Bloomington, some road work happening. That's causing a delay approaching Bloomington. Ramp to Bloomington will be closed off with that road work. On the westbound 409 west of Martin Grove, it's a stalled vehicle causing this slowdown from Martin Grove. They got two right lanes closed off because of that stalled out car. So just keep that in mind if you are heading that way. Traveling on the eastbound QEW at Cawthra, there's going to be two left lanes closed off for construction. That's causing a delay just beyond here, Ontario. Toronto bound QEW at Centennial Parkway down to a single lane for maintenance. It slows down just beyond Fruitland. 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Your next report is at 10:11. Now your forecast, here is Carl Lamb.
13: It is mostly cloudy tonight across the GTA. Still some rain showers and an isolated thunderstorm cannot be ruled out. And we're down to a low of 20. It's still really humid for tonight. Then for tomorrow, it's mostly cloudy with some sunshine early. And that will make things a bit more unstable in the atmosphere. So that will lead to some rain showers and thunderstorms firing up for the afternoon and evening. Tomorrow's high is 28. Tonight's overnight low is 20.
9: Right now, 23 degrees, still feeling like 30 degrees of that humidity with a mostly cloudy sky. 680 News Time, 10:04.
8: It is one of the largest street festivals in the country, attracting 1.5 million people, and it's making its triumphant return after a two-year hiatus. The Taste of the Danforth now underway and runs all weekend long.
9: City's Brandon Chokri is there.
14: You don't need to know a lot of Greek to take part, but you do need to know one important word.
15: Opa! Yay!
14: Opa! Well, over a million visitors are expected this weekend, and many of them will be heading east for some souvlaki or saganaki. And there's few better places to get that than right here on the Danforth. This is the triumphant return for Taste. The 2024 edition was called off after members of the Greektown BIA voted against a proposed levy increase needed to fund the event. And the 2025 festival was also canceled. But this year, the City of Toronto and the Ontario government each committed $200,000 to revive the festival. And Ottawa even kicked in some last-minute funds, too, with another $100,000.
9: And due to the festival, sections of the Danforth, Pape, and Logan Avenues will all be shut down until 4 a.m. on Monday.
8: And as crowds pack along Danforth Avenue, Toronto police make a timely announcement to put festival goers at ease. They've charged two teenagers with murder after last month's shooting at Salsa on St. Clair. 680's Phil Martino joins us with the details on what happened on that warm summer evening last month.
16: Thousands gathered to enjoy Salsa on St. Clair on July 11th, but around 8 p.m., gunfire erupted. Two people were killed, five others were injured. A search warrant carried out at a building in the Weston and 401 area this week led Toronto police to one of the suspects.
17: They arrested 18-year-old Josiah Mazzaro Gill. During the search, officers seized two firearms, a quantity of illegal drugs, and Canadian currency. A short time later, officers from our mobile support services arrested 18-year-old Lewis Downey.
9: Detective Sergeant Stacy McCabe says a search of that home led to the seizure of another gun. She says they still believe the shooting was targeted. According to investigators, there was no exchange of gunfire on July 11th, as originally believed. Although two guns were recovered at the scene, neither had been fired. They confirmed the shots came from one gun. Phil Martino, 680 News Radio.
1: Sources say the federal government is prepping to roll back the ban on U.S. alcohol ahead of Donald Trump's August tariff deadline, but not every province is on board. 680's Richard Southern has the latest.
10: Bourbon and Jack Daniels could be back on the cocktail menu. American alcohol could reappear soon at the LCBO. Sources tell City News that the federal government is considering concessions in trade talks with the U.S., ones that would see provinces, including Ontario, drop American booze bans in exchange for Trump dropping new tariffs. According to sources, the U.S. would do away with the new tariffs set to go into place August 19th in exchange for Canada walking back the alcohol bans. It would be an about-face if it happens. The Prime Minister just last week said it was up to the individual provinces to decide what to do with their respective booze bans. No comment from the Ford government on this, but the Quebec finance minister is saying, quote, it's Quebec and only Quebec that will make a decision on alcohol. Richard Southern, Queen's Park.
8: Well, it's been almost 4 months since the Carney government suspended the federal excise tax on gas, but that is set to expire a month from today. Premier Ford among those calling on the Prime Minister to extend the tax break until at least January 1st. Federal Conservatives also asking for an extension. The tax break was put into effect after the U.S. war in Iran sent gas prices soaring.
1: 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Average rent prices continue to drop in Canada, but the decreases could be slowing down. 680's Chris McCusker explains.
2: The average national asking rent fell 4% in July compared to last year, now sitting at just over $2,000. The latest monthly analysis from rentals.ca and Urban Nation says that marks the 22nd consecutive month of year-over-year declines. Now, asking rents have fallen 7.5% over the past 2 years, but that's the smallest year-over-year drop since February. And prices continue to rise when comparing month to month, up by 0.2% in June, a fourth straight monthly increase. UrbanNation President Sean Hildebrand says this is typical seasonal momentum heading into the back-to-school period as Canada's rental market appears to be stabilizing but not yet recovering. Chris McCusker, 680 News Radio.
8: And more lane closures are coming to Danforth Avenue near Main Street.
15: Construction crews have been working on Danforth Avenue from Main to Victoria Park for most of the year. It's water main and sewer installation with some road resurfacing. And since the work began in February, traffic's been reduced to a single lane through the area. But that's about to change, and not for the better. The city says crews will close the one remaining eastbound lane from Main to Dawes Road as early as today while work grinds on. Westbound traffic will still be able to get through the area in a single lane. It's unclear how long eastbound traffic will need to be diverted here, but the full project is slated to be done in November. With a 9-year drive, Kyle Hawking, 680 News Radio.
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8: 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Enpro predicts the price will rise 2 cents at midnight to $1.64.9 a liter at most GTA stations. In 60 seconds, you'll hear traffic and weather together. 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
12: This report brought to you by Shoppers Drug Mart, heading out onto the westbound 401. Looks like crews setting up some construction at Salem. It's going to be backed up from Lake Ridge. Once you're beyond that, construction at Brock Road blocking the left lane. That's causing a delay west of Westney. Once you're through that, rest of the drive should be fine on the eastbound 401. Looks like there is going to be some probably construction slowing down your drive approaching Highway 25. Unfortunately, can't get a camera on it, so not entirely sure, but we'll be busy once you're through that. It's going to slow back down Mavis to here, Ontario, in the express roadwork blocking a left lane there. Once you're through that, a bit of volume Weston to the 400 in the express, and then something's going on at Morningside. It's in the express. It's going to be maybe construction, or I'm assuming a live lane has to be blocked off here. Looks like maybe a collision or a stalled vehicle. Can't tell really, but there's going to be OPP on the scene here with a vehicle off to the left shoulder. So that's what's causing this delay from Nielsen in the express. Northbound 404, more construction. It's going to be north of Bloomington. Slow as you approach Bloomington. You can't exit there either because of that road work. Traveling southbound on the 400, it's busy as you start to approach Highway 88. Once you get south of that, it should be fine. Eastbound QEW at Cawthra, two left lanes closed off with maintenance. I was backing things up from here, Ontario. And Toronto bound on the QEW at Centennial Parkway goes down to a single lane for maintenance, slow from just beyond Fruitland. To get 20 times the points today at Shoppers Drug Mart, open your PC Optimum app, shop, scan, and get 30% back in points conditions in app. Your next report in less than 10 minutes. Now your forecast here is Carl Lamb.
13: With all of that cloud cover tonight, it is going to keep things warm and muggy across the GTA with some rain showers and a few isolated thunderstorms still possible. We're down to a low of 20 degrees. Then for tomorrow, we will see a little bit of sun early and it's mostly cloudy. Temperatures up to 28, but that is all fuel for those rain showers and thunderstorms to develop during the afternoon and into the evening, then down to 18 tomorrow night. But Sunday looks much better. It is sunny and 28 for the second half of the weekend. Tonight's overnight low is 20.
8: 23 feels like 31 right now in downtown Toronto. The Mounties showing off a drug bust of more than 170 kilograms of cocaine worth more than $4.5 million. They say the large-scale cocaine trafficking ring was operating across the Golden Horseshoe. Two suspects from Hamilton and one from Brantford were arrested in July. In 60 seconds, top headlines and sports. It's 10:14.
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8: It feels like 31 right now in downtown Toronto. Good evening. I'm Ali Kevion. Here are the top stories this hour. You've got a craving for some Greek food. The Taste of the Danforth is back for the first time in 3 years, which means Danforth is closed from Broadview to Jones until Monday. Two 18-year-olds are each facing two counts of first-degree murder in connection to the shooting at Sauson St. Clair, a shooting that saw two people killed, five injured. Homicide investigators believe the incident was targeted, but won't comment or speculate on a motive. And the federal government is trying to strike a deal with our neighbors to the south that would see American booze back on Canadian liquor store shelves. In exchange, President Trump would have to scrap the plan to impose new tariffs on Canada. Time for sports from Sportsnet 590 The Fan, Ben Howes.
3: Thanks, Alan. The Blue Jays are on the road to kick off a three-game set with the Phillies. They're getting their first look at Jose Soriano, acquired from the Angels at the trade deadline. He was given up just one earned run on four hits and three walks. Phillies also scored on an error from Jesus Sanchez. He's in some trouble now, though, with runners on second and third in the bottom of the fifth. It is currently 3-2 Blue Jays, like I said, in the bottom of the fifth. Waiver wire pickup Matt Waldron is available in the pen following a call-up earlier today, and also making his Blue Jays debut is Brett Bateman, who was part of the return for Kevin Gausman. He made an immediate impact with a double off his first pitch. He would also come around to score. Speaking of Kevin Gausman, the longtime Blue Jay is making his first start with the Chicago Cubs. They're in Kansas City for a match with the Royals. Cubs lead 5-2 in the top of the eighth. Canada will take on Team USA for gold at the Gretzky Hlinka Cup after defeating Finland 6-3 earlier tonight. Team USA defeated Slovakia by a score of 5-2 to earn their spot in the gold medal game. Team Canada is taking on Mexico at the CONCACAF semifinals. That one is just underway. No score early. At the National Bank Open, defending champ Ben Shelton won in consecutive sets in the round of 32 to move on to the round of 16. On the women's side, Canadian Leila Fernandez won in straight sets. She will face Naomi Osaka in the round of 16. While in women's doubles, Canadian duo Bianca Andreescu and Kayla Cross fell in consecutive sets. In the Canadian Baseball League, the Maple Leafs are trailing the Brantford Red Sox 6-1. In the bottom of the seventh. Sports at 15 and 45, past every hour or anytime at sportsnet.ca.
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8: 680 News Time, 10:18. In Spain, forensics teams are sharing their feelings of exhaustion as they race to identify the bodies left behind in last week's deadly border rush in Ceuta. City's Erica Natividad has more.
24: The deaths have overwhelmed the city's five-man forensic team. It's tough because you're witnessing a tragedy. I don't think any forensic pathologist is prepared to take in so much in such a short space of time. Although in the end, I think autopsies were carried out in record time. According to Spanish estimates, on July 30th, as many as 72,000 people illegally entered Ceuta from Morocco in a 24-hour period. Autopsies revealed many of the 80 whose bodies were brought to shore died from cardiopulmonary arrests. Spanish police have shared the fingerprints of those who died with Moroccan authorities. They've also opened an office by the border where relatives can file a missing persons report and supply DNA samples.
8: According to the head of Ceuta's forensics team, all migrant bodies will be buried in the enclave unless a relative asks for the repatriation of a body that has already been identified. In some cases, bodies can also be later exhumed and transferred abroad if approved by a judge. And authorities say Memphis Grizzlies forward Brandon Clark's death in May was the result of the effects of heroin and cocaine. The Los Angeles County Medical Examiner has ruled the 29-year-old basketball player's death was accidental. Clark was found dead inside a home near Los Angeles on May 11th. After the team announced Clark's death, the person familiar with the investigation told the Associated Press drug paraphernalia had been found at the home. In 60 seconds, you'll hear traffic and the extended forecast. It's 10:20.
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8: 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Traffic and weather together on the ones. Here's Mike Davey.
12: This report brought to you by Taste of the Danforth on the westbound 409 west of Martin Grove. MTO saying all lanes are closed off. Traffic spotter told me the same. Apparently it's for a stalled vehicle. The traffic spotter told me it's something involving a tractor trailer. Unfortunately, on the camera, it's right around the bend, so I can't actually see what's going on. Can't really tell if vehicles are moving along here. Maybe a little bit, so it's possible that a shoulder or lane has reopened, but it is going to be very slow. Martin Grove to just west of it. On the eastbound 401, it's going to be very slow approaching Highway 25, probably maintenance slowing you down there. Don't have anything from MTO through that region right now, but it is going to be backed up pretty much from Kelso to approaching Highway 25. Maintenance in the Express Mavis to here, Ontario, blocking the left lane, slow through that construction zone. There's going to be a collision at Morningside. That's going to be in the Express, at least a left lane going to be closed off here. Yeah, the left lane. So this is slowing things down from Nielsen in the Express. Collectors is moving fine. Just before that, it's going to be busy. McCowan, the transfer there, looks like everyone's using that transfer out of the Express in the to get into the collector lanes to get around that problem at Morningside. Once you're beyond that, should be fine. Westbound 401, maintenance work at Brock Road, so that's slowing things down just beyond Weston. Looks like it's going to be slow 412 to Salem as well. Looks like crews setting up some construction there as well. Eastbound QEW, two left lanes closed off at Cawthra. For more maintenance work, that's slowing things down from here, Ontario. Northbound 404 north of Bloomington, more maintenance, and that's causing a delay approaching Bloomington. Ramp to Bloomington closed off as well. Toronto's favorite summer tradition is back. Taste of the Danforth is serving incredible food, live entertainment, family fun, and more this weekend. Don't miss a Taste of the Danforth. Your next report at 10:31. Now your forecast. Here is Carl Lamb.
13: Cloudy and humid tonight with still the chance for a few rain showers and isolated thunderstorms that have to just kind of work their way through the GTA. 20 is the overnight low. And then for tomorrow, it's mostly cloudy, still humid with some sunshine to start. Then that leads to the rain showers and thunderstorms developing for the afternoon and evening, some of which could come with a few heavy downpours. 28 for your Saturday, down to 18 tomorrow night. Then for Sunday, much nicer, but still a little bit humid, sunny and 28. And by Monday, we're back into the rain. Some sun and cloud, but also 28 degrees. Tonight's overnight low is 20.
8: Feels like 30 right now in downtown Toronto. Coming up at 10:30, the Taste of the Danforth is back for the first time in 3 years. Details on what to expect this weekend. And the latest on a pair of arrests that were made in connection to the tragic Salsa and St. Clair shooting. 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
6: Due to a landmark tobacco settlement, you may qualify for a significant payment if you smoked regularly before November 20th, 1998. And were diagnosed with lung cancer, throat cancer, emphysema, or COPD. An August 31st claim deadline is approaching for Quebec diagnoses prior to March 12, 2012. 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
8: U.S. President Donald Trump touting his administration's new investment into minerals projects by saying that it is, quote, reclaiming America's rightful place as the minerals superpower of the world.
14: We're reawakening the spirit of the gold rush.
16: President Trump gathered with mining executives and cabinet officials to announce more than $2 billion towards mining and critical minerals projects.
14: From advanced weaponry to automobiles, and we want these essential products to be mined, refined, and made right here in the USA.
16: Commerce Secretary Howard Lutnick.
17: Critical minerals more than an economic issue.
1: They're a national security issue.
16: The investments include a lithium battery plant, magnet manufacturing, and mining expansion. Trump says the administration is also investing in American mining expertise.
14: My administration is making an unprecedented financial commitment to our nation's mining schools.
16: The event was held at the State Department. I'm Jennifer King.
8: And staying stateside, a new study suggests that avoiding three specific things can help prevent dementia.
2: Nearly half of all Americans are at risk of developing dementia after the age of 55. But researchers say that with three lifestyle changes, you can potentially delay that diagnosis by more than a decade. In a study published in Neurology, researchers tracked more than 12,000 participants for over 25 years. They found that people who entered old age with normal blood pressure, no diabetes, and no history of smoking lived 13 years longer without dementia than those who had all three of those risk factors.
8: That was ABC's Yuri Benajad reporting.
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15: Our economy added 75,000 jobs in July. That was much better than most estimates of about 20,000. The unemployment rate fell to a two-year low at 6.4%. So this means the economy added 181,000 jobs between May and July. The biggest three-month employment gain since before the U.S. president started talking about tariffs. The TSX closed at a record for a third time in this shortened trading week. It was higher by 244 points, 36,381, higher by about 3% this week. Algonquin Power and Utilities shifting its headquarters south of the border, but it's got nothing to do with politics or tariffs. The Oakville-based company says it will maintain a significant presence in Canada, but more than 80% of its operations are in the U.S. That stock today down 0.8% on Bay Street. Gold futures higher by 2.5% to 4,346. And then oil was higher for a second day, up 89 cents to 78.18. On Wall Street, the Dow was higher by 152. The NASDAQ up by 342. And the S&P closed at a record. It was up 47. All U.S. markets saw the best week since April. The NASDAQ, the best performer, up by more than 5%. And then shares in SpaceX continued to claw back recent losses. The stock jumped 16% today, higher by 23% over the last 2 days. At the Business Center, I'm Chris McCusker.
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0: Good evening. It's Friday, August 7th. I'm Christine Ritchie.
3: For Mitch Burke, I'm Annie Kevion. Here's what's making news right now.
0: Sizzling Saganaki and the chance to yell Opa. The Taste of the Danforth is on right now after a two-year hiatus.
7: Toronto police have arrested two 18-year-olds in connection with a deadly shooting at South Lawn St. Clair this summer. They each face two counts of first-degree murder.
3: Sources say Canada's ban of American booze could be coming to an end as the feds try to stop Trump's new tariff threats.
0: A new poll shows Olivia Chow is leading in the polls while the race for mayor is getting crowded.
18: The Blue Jays lead the Phillies after five. Canada scores four third-period goals to defeat Finland at the Gretzky Flinka Cup. And Team Canada takes on Mexico at the CONCACAF U20 semifinals. Sports at 45.
19: A record high on the TSX for a third time this week. The S&P closed at a record as well, and the NASDAQ up by more than 300 points. Business at 56.
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0: Time for Rogers Xfinity, internet traffic and weather together on the ones. Here's Mike Davey.
12: This report brought to you by Dynamic. Westbound 409, just west of Martin Grove, all lanes closed off. So it'll probably be closed off Martin Grove to the 427, I would think, or to about Highway 27. For a stalled vehicle, that's what MTO is saying. I spoke to one traffic spotter. He said it was something involving a tractor trailer. Either way, it's going to be very slow as you approach Martin Grove. I can't tell if they're letting vehicles through on the shoulder. Every once in a while, I start to see a little bit of movement, some vehicles kind of creeping up. Unfortunately, it's in a blind spot on the camera, so I can't actually see the problem, but definitely want to avoid westbound 409 right now. Probably think about taking Rexdale potentially as an alternate, depending where you have to go, or maybe you take Dixon across as an alternate route. On the eastbound 401, very slow as you get just beyond Guelph Line to Highway 25. Once you're through that, slow in the express, Mavis to Hure, Ontario, left lane closed off there for construction. So going to be slow through that stretch of the highway, and then it's going to slow back down through Leslie in the express. Busy again at the transfer just beyond McCowan from express to collectors. The reason for that, there's a collision in the express at Morningside, so that's blocking two left lanes, slow from Nielsen in the express. So everyone's using that transfer at McCowan to get into the collectors to get around that issue. Going to be busy as you approach Brock Road in the express as well. On the westbound 401, more maintenance work. It's going to be at Salem. It's backed up from the 412 once you're beyond that. A little bit slow as you get to Brock Road. Pretty smooth sailing beyond that. There's a collision on the westbound QEW. This is beyond Aaron Mill, so it's slow on the approach. Eastbound QEW busy here, Ontario to Cawthra for construction. While other money managers are holding, Dynamic is seeing past the horizon because your money can't grow if it doesn't move. Learn more at dynamic.ca/active. Your next report at 10:41 now. Your forecaster's Carl Lamb.
13: The humidity and the cloud cover are going to linger around tonight, so it's not going to cool off very much. Still a few rain showers and a possible thunderstorm with a low of 20 degrees. And then for tomorrow, it is mostly cloudy with some sunshine. And we also have the rain shower and thunderstorm threat for the afternoon and evening. Temperatures tomorrow up to 28 and then down to 18 tomorrow night. Tonight's overnight low is 20.
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0: Happening now, the sights, sounds, and of course, tastes are back on the Danforth. The official return of the Taste of the Danforth is now on from Broadview to Jones following a two-year hiatus. City's Brandon Shogri is on the Danforth speaking with festival lead Howard Lichman about a famous cultural custom that you'll be able to do this weekend. It's called plate smashing.
20: You're going to get a plate.
22: Okay.
20: And I'm going to give you a marker.
22: Okay.
20: And what you're going to do is just like going to happen in the festival, you're going to write something that's really bothering you. Could be an item, a person, just something you're really, really mad about.
22: Okay.
20: That's the first thing you got to do.
22: Yeah. Okay, I got it.
20: Okay. The next thing that happens is I got a team here of local members of the community, and they're going to help out. What they're going to do is they're going to go one, two, three, and then they're going to yell, Opa. You got to take the plate, and you're going to smash it and get rid of all that stress.
22: Okay.
20: Ready?
22: All right.
20: One, two, three. Opa!
22: Oh! Yay! Beautiful. Okay. I feel better already. I feel relaxed.
20: Stress relief.
22: This is amazing.
3: Lichtman says anyone who wants to take part in Greek plate smashing can find designated areas at the festival all weekend. Just make sure you bring an umbrella. There could be some rain in the forecast.
0: You're listening to All News Radio. It's 10:35, and the shooting at the Salsa in St. Clair has many Torontonians second-guessing whether they should attend any more festivals in the city. Hoping to put the public at ease, Toronto police announced the arrests of two teenagers who now face criminal charges from that festival. 680's Phil Martino joins us with more on the suspects and what happened on that ill-fated day.
4: 18-year-old Josiah Massaro-Gill and 18-year-old Lewis Downey are facing a combined 37 charges in connection with the deadly shooting at Sauson St. Clair in July. They include two counts each of first-degree murder. Toronto Police Chief Myron Demkew says while the arrests represent significant progress, they don't erase what happened that day.
5: What should have been a celebration of community, culture, summer, and all that our city has to offer instead resulted in two people losing their lives.
4: Detective Sergeant Stacey McCabe says they still believe this was a targeted incident.
6: Although two firearms were recovered at the scene, forensic testing determined that neither had been fired. The evidence indicates the gunfire came from one gun.
4: Police allege they recovered three more guns when they carried out search warrants this week at the two locations where they found the suspects. Phil Martino, 680 News Radio.
3: 680 News Time, 10:37. Sources say American booze could soon be going back on Canadian store shelves, all in an attempt to appease Donald Trump and stop new tariffs threatened to be in place at the end of this month. Here's 680's Richard Southern.
11: Maker's Mark, Tito's, and Jim Beam could be back on the menu. American alcohol may be set to return to the LCBO. Sources tell City News the federal government is considering ending the booze ban by provinces including Ontario in exchange for Trump dropping his planned new tariffs. According to the sources, the U.S. would scrap the new levy set to go into effect on August 19th in exchange for Canada walking back those booze bans. It would likely, though, be up to the provinces to play ball with this. Premier Ford here in Ontario has steadfastly stood behind the ban. No comment on these new developments from his office. In Quebec, though, the finance minister says, quote, the sale of alcohol falls exclusively under the Quebec government, adding, quote, it's Quebec and only Quebec that will make a decision. Richard Southern, Queen's Park.
0: A new poll suggests Mayor Olivia Chow is leading in the polls, but will be fending off her competitors to keep the city's top job in the upcoming municipal election come October. City's Rianne Campbell has the details from Liaison Strategies.
23: According to the new survey of 1,000 Toronto residents conducted by Liaison Strategies, Chow leads at 47% among decided and leaning voters. Councillor Brad Bradford sits at 40%. Meanwhile, Chris Alexander sits at 10%. Alexander, a former Conservative cabinet minister and ambassador to Afghanistan, formally entered the race on July 29th. But a striking 61% of municipal voters say they aren't familiar with him.
24: But that being said, there is something that they do know about him. They know he's not Olivia Chow. They know he's not Brad Bradford. So that for those people wanting a third option, he's there and he's on the table.
23: Which experts say creates a two-front war for Brad Bradford, as his approval ratings in this poll are almost completely split.
0: 30% of respondents find Brad Bradford unfavorable. Meanwhile, 29% think the opposite.
3: And voters are set for another federal by-election between August 31st and mid-April. That's because Conservative MP Larry Brock says he'll leave the House of Commons this summer. The representative for Brantford, Brant South, will take a position at the Crown Attorney's Office in Brantford. He becomes the third Conservative MP to resign this summer.
0: Coming up in 30 seconds, a check on your gas prices.
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0: 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Enpro predicts the price will rise 2 cents at midnight to $1.64.9 a liter at most GTA stations. Coming up in 60 seconds, traffic and your forecast. 680 News Time, 10:40.
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0: 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Time for Rogers Xfinity, internet traffic and weather together on the ones. Here's Mike Davey.
12: This report brought to you by Park and Fly. Westbound 409, all lanes going to be closed off at Martin Grove. This is for a fuel leak. It might be a transport truck. When I spoke to a traffic spotter, they told me there seemed to be some sort of incident with a tractor trailer. I spoke to MTO. Guess it's a fuel leak. Unfortunately, I can't see it on the camera. It's just in a blind spot. But you got to get off the highway as you get to Martin Grove and then reroute from there. You could probably take Dixon across if you're trying to join the 427, or you could head up to Rexdale and take that across as well. On the eastbound 409, it is going to be very busy as you approach Guelph Line, and then even slower as you get east of Guelph Line to Highway 25. Looks like that's going to be maintenance. Also dealing with a delay just beyond Mavis to here, Ontario, in the express. Left lane closed there for construction, so it's going to be busy. And then it's going to be busy again because of construction. Leslie in the express, slow through there. More maintenance work as you get towards McCowan. Everyone's trying to use the transfer there as well to get into the collectors because there's a collision in the express at Morningside. So that's blocking a couple of left lanes, causing a delay from Nielsen in the express. And then it gets backed up again, approaching Brock Road in the express. More construction, westbound 401. It's going to be busy approaching the 412 to approaching Salem. And then beyond that, should be a pretty good drive. Eastbound on the QEW, construction at Cawthra. That's causing a delay from here, Ontario. And then it's going to be busy because of a crash on the westbound QEW, and that's going to be just west of Erin Mills, and it's slow as you approach Erin Mills. Once you're beyond the collision, it should be a good drive. Toronto-bound QEW goes down to a single lane at Centennial Parkway road work, so it's going to be slow from just beyond Fruitland. 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Now your forecast. Here is Carl Lamb.
13: We are not cooling off very much tonight across the GTA. Cloudy conditions, humidity also sticking around, and we do have those rain showers and thunderstorms that still could linger.

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0: It's 22 degrees, feeling like 29 with a few clouds. Good evening. I'm Christine Ritchie. Hope you're well. Glad you're here. Here are the top stories this hour. Well, after a two-year hiatus, the taste of the Danforth is back this weekend. The souvlaki is sizzling, the saganaki is flaming, and your cholesterol doctor is already worried. Toronto police say two 18-year-old boys have both been charged with two counts of first-degree murder after a shooting at the Salsa on St. Clair Festival left two men dead. And sources say Canada's ban on American booze could be coming to an end as the feds try to put a stop to Trump's new tariff threats set to soon kick in. 680 News Time, 1046. Now time for sports. From Sportsnet 5, 90 The Fan, here's Ben House.
7: Thanks, Christine. The Blue Jays have chased Phillies ace Zach Wheeler, who got his pitch count up to 116 before getting the yank. His most in a single game since 2024. Nathan Lucas fouled off pitch after pitch with two men on in the sixth before doing this.
8: Line drive, base in right field. Smith had to wait. He'll hold at third. On to second goes Bateman, and Nathan Lucas completes the marathon, singling on the 15th pitch.
7: Former Jay Tim Meza came into the game into relief and allowed one run to come in on a sack fly from Alejandro Kirk. It is 4-2 Jays heading into the bottom of the sixth. At the Gretzky-Hlinka Cup, Canada potted four third-period goals, including two into the empty cage to secure the 6-3 win over Finland. They're off to the gold medal game where they will face Team USA, who punched their ticket to the game with a 5-2 win over Slovakia earlier today. Team Canada will take on Mexico in the men's CONCACAF U20 semifinals. Now, I've been telling you this one gets started at 10, but it appears it actually starts at 11. Apologies for that. Team USA punched their ticket to the finals at the men's CONCACAF U20s, defeating Costa Rica by a score of 2-0 earlier today. Canadian Leila Fernandez punched her ticket to the round of 16 at the National Bank Open, defeating Mira Andreeva in straight sets. She'll face Naomi Osaka in the round of 16, while on the men's side, defending champ Ben Shelton moves on to the round of 16 as well with a win in straight sets. In women's doubles, Canadians Bianca Andreescu and Kayla Cross fell in consecutive sets. Sports at 15 and 45 past every hour or anytime at sportsnet.ca.
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0: 680 News Time, 10:48. Some retired military aircrafts are getting a new lease on life. The federal government is selling 10 used Hercules aircraft to a BC-based company that will turn them into water bombers. Canada's Secretary of State for Defense Procurement says this is a smart way to divest old military assets.
1: They supported the Canadian Armed Forces for decades and decades.

0: bonds. Now they're going to be re-rolled using private money, so not public money, and they're going to be creating hundreds of jobs in the process, and then they're going to go out and protect Canadian communities in the future. So I don't know if it gets any better than that.
1: It comes amid a global water bomber shortage as wildfires become more intense and frequent. More than 4,500 wildfires have blazed across the country so far this year. At least seven people have died after a 14-year-old boy opened fire on his grandparents and at a local high school near Thailand's capital of Bangkok. City's Erica Natividad reports.
2: A terrifying moment for students and teachers at a school on the outskirts of Bangkok, Thailand. An entire classroom quietly takes cover as gunshots ring out somewhere in the building. It began just after 10 in the morning local time on Friday. At least five people were killed after a 14-year-old student opened fire at the school before turning the gun on himself. Local police say the boy fatally shot his grandparents at home before heading to the school. Those killed at the school were all teachers and staff, and police say the 14-year-old fired at least 26 bullets using a gun that belonged to his grandfather. Addressing mental health concerns, the country's deputy minister of higher education said that an action plan would be announced shortly.
1: According to CNN, an examination of the suspect's computer found that he searched for and viewed websites related to mass shootings in other countries. Coming up, the entertainment update looks at new shows streaming this weekend. You might want to check out that story in traffic and weather up next. 680 News Time, 10:50.
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5: This report brought to you by the Big Apple on the westbound 409. All lanes going to be closed off at Martin Grove. Fuel leak here, so that's why all lanes are going to be closed off. So it's slow as you approach Martin Grove. That's where you got to get off the highway. You have to reroute from there. So keep that in mind. I can't tell if they're letting vehicles around on the shoulder or not. I can't see the problem. It's in a blind spot, unfortunately, with the cameras. So if you're in that area, Star 680, you can let me know what's going on the eastbound 401. As you approach Highway 25, goes down to a single lane for construction, so slow from just beyond Guelph Line and Mavis to Huron, Ontario in the express. Left lane closed off, more construction, slow through that construction zone. There's going to be a couple of collisions. McCowan Express, two right lanes will be closed off, so that's causing a delay as you approach that. At Morningside, there's also going to be a couple of left lanes closed off with a collision, so that's causing a delay from Nielsen in the express. It slows down as you get to Brock Road in the express as well. A couple of lanes closed off for construction. Lots of maintenance going on the westbound 401 at Westney. Left lane closed here, slow from the 412 once you're beyond that. Actually, not going to be too bad. There's road work happening, but not really causing any delays, so that's good. Collision on the westbound at QEW west of Erin Mills. That's going to be blocking two or three left lanes. That's backing things up as you approach Erin Mills. Eastbound QEW, construction at Cawthra. That's going to be blocking a couple left lanes, so slow from here, Ontario, to Dixie. If you're onto the eastbound Gardner, not seeing any delays there. Northbound 404, overnight construction north of Bloomington, so that's causing a delay through that construction zone. Toronto-bound QEW is busy just beyond Fruitland to Centennial Parkway for road work. While other money managers are holding dynamic is seeing past the horizon because your money can't grow if it doesn't move. Learn more at dynamic.ca/active. Your next report in less than 10 minutes. Now your forecast here is Carl Lamb.
6: Really muggy conditions tonight across the GTA, mostly cloudy, still the chance for a few rain showers and a possible thunderstorm with a low of 20. Then for tomorrow, a drier start, but then once we get toward the afternoon and evening, that's when the rain showers and thunderstorms will start to fire up. 28 is the high and 18's the low. Then for Sunday, a dramatically better day with sunshine and 28 degrees. And then by Monday, it's sun and cloud back into some rain showers and also a high of 28. Tonight's overnight low is 20.
1: Right now we're sitting at 22 degrees, feeling like 29 with a partly cloudy sky. 680 News Time, 10:54.
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20: Concern about independence at the U.S. Federal Reserve is back. The U.S. president is once again considering removing Fed Governor Lisa Cook over unproven allegations of mortgage fraud. The White House is giving her 2 weeks to respond to those allegations. And the U.S. president moving forward with this, despite a U.S. Supreme Court ruling which suggested there is no valid reason to remove her. Now, just yesterday, Cook suggested an interest rate hike could be warranted. Shares in Palantir today seeing a big pop on Wall Street. That stock jumped by about 10%. Earlier this week, the stock saw its biggest increase in about 2 years after earnings. Wall Street held on to gains after that disappointing jobs report, which actually lowers the chances for an interest rate hike next month. The Dow today was higher by 152. The S&P closed at a record, up 47, and the NASDAQ up by 342. It was the best day on U.S. markets in about 4 months. Now, the TSX closed at a record for a third time out of 4 days this week, up by 244 to 36,381. The best week on Bay Street since April, up by more than 3%. Gold futures higher by 2.5% to 4,346. And then oil was higher for a second day, up 89 cents to 78.18 a barrel. At the Business Center, I'm Chris McCusker.
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1: At Pearson Airport right now, 22 degrees, feeling like 29 with a few clouds. 680 News Time, 11 o'clock.
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25: Good evening. This is Friday, August 7th. For Mitch Burke, I'm Ali Kevion.
1: And I'm Christine Ritchie. Here's what's making news this hour.
25: For the first time in what feels like forever, the taste of the Danforth is back, taking over Greektown for the entire weekend.
26: Nearly a month after shots rang out at Salsa on St. Clair, leaving two dead, Toronto police have announced arrests in the case. Two 18-year-olds are facing two counts each of first-degree murder.
27: Could old fashions be back on the menu? Bourbon and other U.S. booze could return to the LCBO, with the feds reportedly looking to drop American booze bans in exchange for lower U.S. tariffs.
1: Extend the suspension or make it permanent. That's the ask from Premier Doug Ford to the federal government when it comes to the excise, gas, and diesel tax.
28: The Blue Jays lead the Phillies in the seventh. Canada clashes with Mexico at the men's CONCACAF U20 semifinals. At the Gretzky Hlinka Cup, Canada is off to the gold medal game after defeating Finland. Sports at 15.
20: Very different jobs reports in Canada and the U.S. today. The TSX and the S&P 500 closed at record highs, and the NASDAQ jumped by more than 300 points. Business at 26.
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5: 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Westbound 409, all lanes closed off at Martin Grove for a fuel spill. So that's where you're going to get forced off the highway. It's not too bad. It's pretty lightly traveled. So you just have to exit at Martin Grove and then head to Belfield Road. And then you can rejoin at that on-ramp there. So it's a bit of a detour. It's not super busy in the area, though. Exiting the highway and getting up to Belfield, it'll be slow, but not the worst, but not great. Obviously, you do got to take that detour. On the eastbound 401, it is going to be very slow approaching Guelph Line, and then east of Guelph Line to approaching Highway 25. That's because it goes down to a single lane for construction, and then it's going to get really busy through Leslie Express Collectors to the 404, all because of road work. There's a crash at McCowan in the Express, so it's going to be a couple right lanes closed off. Slow from just beyond Kennedy in the Express. Slow through the Collectors as you go through McCowan. A collision at Morningside. That's going to be blocking two left lanes. That's causing a delay from Nielsen on the westbound 401. Busy 412 to Salem because of construction. As you continue westbound, it'll be pretty good. Not really seeing any other delays there until you get east of Guelph Line, or rather west of Guelph Line, approaching Highway 6 South. Toronto bound QEW busy beyond Fruitland to Centennial Parkway. Road work there. There's a collision on the westbound QEW just beyond Erin Mill, so slow on the approach. Going back to the eastbound QEW, can't forget about the construction at Cawthra to Dixie, so slow from here, Ontario. Get 20 times the points today at Shoppers Drug Mart. 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Conditions in app. Your next report at 11:11. Now your forecast. Here is Carl Lamb.
6: It is mostly cloudy tonight across the GTA. Still some rain showers, and an isolated thunderstorm cannot be ruled out. And we're down to a low of 20. It's still really humid for tonight. Then for tomorrow, it's mostly cloudy with some sunshine early, and that will make things a bit more unstable in the atmosphere. So that will lead to some rain showers and thunderstorms firing up for the afternoon and evening. Tomorrow's high is 28. Tonight's overnight low is 20.
1: Right now, sitting at 22 degrees, feeling like 29 with a partly cloudy sky. 680 News Time, 11:04.
25: Happening now on the Danforth, Greektown is putting on a huge party. The Taste of the Danforth is back, the first edition since 2023.
1: 680 meteorologist Carl Lamb says it's going to be a little sweaty, though.
6: What's going to stick around for tonight? The humidity, the cloud cover, and also the chance for a few rain showers and an isolated thunderstorm to pop on through. So if you are headed to the Taste of the Danforth tonight, I would have an umbrella with you just in case. I know that makes it a little less convenient for you to eat the souvlaki and the saganaki, but you still want to be prepared in case some of that rain does roll on through.
1: And the Danforth is closed from Broadview to Jones until Monday at 4 a.m.
25: Well, security at the festival will be tight because of the tragic incident that happened less than a month ago at another street festival. Toronto police announced a significant development in regards to that investigation that includes a pair of arrests. 680's Phil Martino with those details.
0: Two people were killed, five others were injured when gunfire erupted at Salsa on St. Clair on July 11th. Toronto Police Chief Myron Demkew says two 18-year-olds are now charged with two counts each of first-degree murder. They've been identified as Josiah Massaro Gill and Lewis Downey.
2: While today's arrests represent significant progress, they do not erase what happened that evening.
0: According to Detective Sergeant Stacey McCabe with the Homicide Unit, they still believe this was a targeted incident. She's not commenting or speculating about a motive. She will say this investigation is about gun violence.
3: And the willingness of young people to use guns with complete disregard for human life.
0: Police say while two guns were recovered at the scene, neither had been fired. They allege officers found three more firearms this week during a search of the suspects' homes. Phil Martino, 680 News Radio.
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5: This is Mike Davey from the 680 News Radio Traffic Center. Westbound 409 closed at Martin Grove due to a fuel spill. The 680 traffic watch continues.
1: 680 News Time, 11:06. The federal government has put a new deal on the table to try and avoid having a new set of U.S. tariffs kick in on August 19th. That could include certain alcoholic beverages going back up on Canadian liquor store shelves. 680's Richard Southern joins us with the latest on trade talks between Canada and the States.
27: American booze could soon reappear at the LCBO for the first time in 15 months. Sources tell City News the federal government is looking to strike a deal with the United States, one that would see provinces, including Ontario, walk back the American alcohol bans in exchange for Trump dropping new tariffs. According to sources, the U.S. would scrap new levies set to go into effect on August 19th and lower existing tariffs on Canadian lumber, aluminum, and steel in exchange for the booze bans going out the window and to be given the right of first refusal for energy and critical exports. Provinces, though, would have to agree to this. There's no comment from the Ford government on whether it will. Quebec, though, issuing a statement saying, quote, it's Quebec and only Quebec that will make a decision on alcohol. Richard Southern, Queen's Park.
25: Premier Ford is calling on the Prime Minister to extend the suspension of the federal excise tax on gas and diesel. Ford wrote a letter to Mark Carney this morning urging him to extend the suspension until at least January 1st or even make it permanent. As it stands, the last day for the tax holiday is September 7th. Carney announced it in April, the day after he secured a majority government.
1: According to a new poll by Liaison Strategies, when it comes to the upcoming mayoral election, Torontonians have Mayor Olivia Chow in the lead, with Brad Bradford and Chris Alexander chasing from behind. City's Rhianne Campbell hears about what issues are top of mind for voters.
4: We hit the streets to ask Torontonians what they're looking for in their next mayor. And while everyone we spoke to says that they're currently undecided, they all agree that they're looking for someone who's capable of tackling some of Toronto's biggest issues.
7: I think just more support for the homeless population.
8: Affordable housing, that's a big one as I start to look for long-term housing.
9: The one thing I'm concerned about is the data centers that are being proposed to be built.
11: Biggest thing we're seeing right now in the numbers, cost of living. Really, it's an affordability crisis. And at the same time, we're seeing it in the headlines now more than ever, safety, crime and safety.
4: As of Friday, a total of 37 candidates joined the race to become Toronto's next mayor. Election day is on Monday, October 26th.
1: And the poll also finds 1 in 5 Torontonians are undecided on who they will vote for.
25: And rent prices nationwide fell 4% in July compared with last year, settling at a little over $2,000 a month.
12: The latest monthly analysis from rentals.ca and Urbanation says it marks the 22nd consecutive month of year-over-year declines in the average rent being sought by landlords. However, it is the smallest annual drop since February, and prices continue to inch higher when you compare month to month. Prices ticked up 0.2% from June. Urbanation says this is typical seasonal momentum heading into the back-to-school period, as the rental market appears to be stabilizing but not yet recovering. Michelle Zedekian, The Canadian Press.
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25: 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Enpro predicts the price will rise 2 cents at midnight to $1.64.9 a liter at most GTA stations. 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
15: All right, guys, it's been a blast, but I gotta head out. 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
25: 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Traffic and weather together on the ones. 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
5: This report is brought to you by Shoppers Drug Mart. If you're heading out to use the westbound 409, it's going to be closed off at Martin Grove. There was a fuel spill here. I think it's going to be with a transport truck. Don't know for sure. Can't see on the camera. So just the problem's in a blind spot, but I spoke to a traffic spotter, and he told me that it looked like it was some sort of incident involving a tractor trailer, and there is a fuel spill there. When I spoke to MTL, that's what they told me. So you're forced off the highway at Martin Grove. You can rejoin at Belfield Road. So that's going to be probably your best alternate right now if you need to continue west. Westbound on the eastbound 401, maintenance work approaching Guelph Line, so it's going to be slow there, and then it's going to be busy east of Guelph Line to Highway 25 because it goes down to a single lane construction. Going to be more construction. A couple of crashes, too, on the westbound 401, so it's going to be busy in certain areas. Leslie to the 404 moving slowly. Again, construction there. A collision at Morningside. That is going to be in the express. Before that, though, McCowan, there's a collision there as well in the express lanes. So a couple of right lanes closed off. So that's causing a delay just beyond Kennedy in the express. Going to be slow in the collectors as you approach McCowan all the way to Nielsen. That collision at Morningside in the express blocking a couple of right lanes. So that's causing a delay from Nielsen. Once you're through that, it slows down again as you approach Brock Road in the express lanes. Construction, the culprit there on the westbound 401. More maintenance work. It's out west. The left lane is closed. So it's going to be backed up from the 412. Then it slows back down as you approach Brock Road, busy through Morningside in the express. And then once you're through that, it doesn't get busy again until you start approaching Highway 6 South. Collision westbound QEW just beyond Aaron Mills. That's causing a delay from Aaron Mills. Eastbound QEW slow approaching Cawthra to Dixie because of construction. Get 20 times the points today at Shoppers Drug Mart. 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Now your forecast here is Carl Lamb.
6: With all of that cloud cover tonight, it is going to keep things warm and muggy across the GTA, with some rain showers and a few isolated thunderstorms still possible. We're down to a low of 20 degrees. Then for tomorrow, we will see a little bit of sun early, and it's mostly cloudy. Temperatures up to 28, but that is all fuel for those rain showers and thunderstorms to develop during the afternoon and into the evening, then down to 18 tomorrow night. But Sunday looks much better. It is sunny and 28 for the second half of the weekend. Tonight's overnight low is 20.
13: 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Coming up in 60 seconds, a check of your top headlines and sports.
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13: 22 degrees feels like 30 right now in downtown Toronto. Good evening. I'm Ali Kevyon. Here are the top stories this hour. Foodies must be salivating knowing that the Taste of the Danforth is back following a two-year hiatus. The festival taking over Greektown now until Monday. There's closures from Broadview to Jones all weekend long. Two teens are each facing first-degree murder charges in connection to the shooting at Salsan St. Clair. The incident saw two people killed, five injured. Toronto police say they believe the incident was targeted but didn't want to comment or speculate on a motive. Traffic alert. The westbound 409 closed at Martin Grove due to a fuel spill. Your next traffic report coming up at 11:21. 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
23: Thanks, Alan. Well, it is tense. The Blue Jays lead the Phillies 4-2 with two outs in the bottom of the seventh. Runners on first and second with Brendan Little on the mound and Bryce Harper at the plate. The count is currently 3-0, and he has been walked, so the bases are now loaded. Let's hope Brendan Little can get us out of this one. Elsewhere in baseball, Kevin Gausman debuted with the Cubs. He was solid, giving up two runs on four hits and one walk through seven innings. Cubs defeat KC 6-4. At the CONCACAF U20 semifinals, Canada has the early lead over Mexico. It is 1-0. Team USA defeated Costa Rica 2-0 to move on to the finals. Team Canada has defeated Finland 6-3 at the Gretzky-Hlinka Cup semifinals, potting two empty netters to put it out of reach. They'll face Team USA, who took down Slovakia earlier today by a score of 5-2. Canadian Layla Fernandez is off to the round of 16 at the National Bank Open after she defeated Mira Andreeva in straight sets earlier today. No such luck for fellow Canadians Bianca Andreescu and Kayla Cross, who fell in consecutive sets. On the men's side, last year's National Bank Open winner Ben Shelton punched his ticket to the round of 16, defeating Zizou Bergs in straight sets. In the Canadian Baseball League, the Maple Leafs fell to the Brantford Red Sox by a score of 7-5, while in the Canadian Premier League, Vancouver FC bested Forge FC 1-0. Sports at 15 and 45 past every hour or anytime at sportsnet.ca.
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25: 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Another MP resignation means there will be at least 12 by-elections before the Carney government hits its second anniversary. Brantford Conservative MP Larry Brock has announced he's leaving the House of Commons for a job at his local Crown Attorney's office. Brock is the third Conservative MP to resign this summer. A Saskatchewan MP is stepping down at the end of the month, and Quebec's Richard Martel was appointed to the Senate. By-elections must be scheduled within 7 months of the resignation date. Police and forensic scientists in Ceuta, Spain, have called in reinforcements to help identify the bodies of dozens of migrants left behind following last week's border rush. City's Erica Natividad reports.
3: In the wake of last week's mass rush of migrants into Spain's Ceuta enclave in North Africa, a heartbreaking reality. The bodies of 80 migrants have been left behind. The deaths have overwhelmed the city's five-man forensic team, which saw just 76 deaths in total last year. We were right on the beach and could already see that a situation was unfolding that would be difficult to manage, as many of the migrants who were crossing were reaching the shore already in a state of cardiorespiratory arrest. Police and forensic scientists have called in reinforcements to help identify the bodies as desperate families wait for news of missing loved ones. Officials say most will be buried in Ceuta in the coming days. For the vast majority who won't be named before then, staff have taken fingerprints and DNA samples and will keep working to connect with relatives.
25: According to Spanish estimates, on July 30th, as many as 72,000 people illegally entered Ceuta from Morocco in a 24-hour period. In 60 seconds, traffic and your extended forecast. It's 11:20.
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25: 680 News Time, 11:21, time for Rogers Xfinity Internet. Traffic and weather together on the ones with more on that issue on the westbound 409. Mike Davey.
5: Thanks, Alan. 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Yes, fuel spill on the westbound 409 at Martin Grove. So you're forced to get off the highway there. All lanes are closed off. It's not too busy in the area right now. It's not really backing things up onto the highway. Once you exit at Martin Grove, you can head up to Belfield Road and then head across there, rejoin the highway. It's not going to be slow beyond that. So you got to take this detour to get around that closure. On the westbound QEW, down to a single lane just beyond Aaron Mills. Collision here, slow as you approach Aaron Mills, eastbound QEW. Cawthra to Dixie, there's going to be a couple of lanes closed off. Construction here, slow as you approach Cawthra. Once you're through that, should be fine. Eastbound 401, slow approaching Guelph Line. Construction approaching Highway 25 goes down to a single lane, so it's slow just east of Guelph Line. Once you're beyond that, slow through here, Ontario, in the Express, more construction through there. There's going to be a bit of a slowdown, Leslie, to the 404 in the Express. More road work. You're going to see a lot of that tonight, that's for sure. A couple of collisions, though, as you head further east. The first one at McCowan, two right lanes will be closed off. Slow from Kennedy in the Express. Going to be busy in the collectors approaching McCowan all the way to Morningside. Slow in the Express approaching Nielsen. A collision at Morningside is going to be blocking two left lanes in the Express. So a couple of problems through here. Also some maintenance through this stretch as well. So just not a great drive through that area right now on the eastbound 401 through Scarborough. On the westbound 401, construction. So it's going to be busy pretty much from Lake Ridge all the way to Brock Road. A couple of different construction zones you got to navigate through there. Once you're beyond that, doesn't get busy again until you're approaching Highway 6 North. 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Your next report in less than 10 minutes. Now your forecast. Here is Carl Lamb.
6: Cloudy and humid tonight with still the chance for a few rain showers and isolated thunderstorms and have to just kind of work their way through the GTA. 20 is the overnight low. And then for tomorrow, it's mostly cloudy, still humid with some sunshine to start. Then that leads to the rain showers and thunderstorms developing for the afternoon and evening, some of which could come with a few heavy downpours. 28 for your Saturday, down to 18 tomorrow night. Then for Sunday, much nicer, but still a little bit humid, sunny and 28. And by Monday, we're back into the rain, some sun and cloud, but also 28 degrees. Tonight's overnight low is 20.
25: 22 feels like 31 right now in downtown Toronto. Coming up at 11:30, bring your appetite to Greektown, the taste of the Danforth, back for the first time in 3 years. 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
25: The blockbuster trade that was supposed to bring Kawhi Leonard to the Raptors remains in limbo. As City's Alan Carter explains, a new allegation in the saga has emerged.
9: Raptors fans are going to have to wait even longer to find out if Kawhi Leonard will join the team for the coming season. The podcast Pablo Torre Finds Out is reporting that Leonard allegedly had a side deal with the company that made the LA Clippers Arena scoreboard. A deal of this nature could be construed as an attempt to circumvent the NBA salary cap. The deal to send Kawhi from the Clippers to the Raptors was on hold this summer as an independent investigation is carried out into the Clippers and into Leonard.
25: And this comes after last September when the NBA said it was looking into the Clippers for potential violations tied to an allegation they used banking firm Aspiration to pay Leonard $28 million. Reportedly, nothing was asked of Leonard in the no-show job that left open concern. It was a loophole to pad the amount of guaranteed money the Clippers offered when they signed him as a free agent. And some rising NHL stars will hit the ice for hockey night in Brampton. The San Jose Sharks center Michael Mesa, Anaheim Ducks defenseman Pavel Minchikov, and Ottawa Senators forward Stephen Halliday will play in the charity game in support of Brampton's second hospital. Hockey Night in Brampton set for August 19th at the CAA Center. Tickets available through Ticketmaster.
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30: The latest jobs report in the U.S. did show a loss of 23,000 jobs in July, and then the previous 2 months were revised downward. But this bad news was actually good news for Wall Street because it lessens the chances for an interest rate hike. So the Dow today was higher by 152. The S&P closed at a record. It was up 47. And the NASDAQ up by 342. The NASDAQ, the best performer this week, higher by about 5%. Now, shares in Airbnb jumped by 17% today, the best day since December of 2020. This after earnings. The company hiked its revenue outlook again, citing robust demand in the U.S. and Europe. On this side of the border, the Canadian economy added a surprise 75,000 jobs last month. That was much higher than expected. And our unemployment rate hit its lowest level in 2 years at 6.4%. Now, Bay Street closed at a record high for a third out of 4 days this week, up by 245 points, 36,381. The best week on Bay Street since April, it was up by more than 3%. Gold futures higher by 2.5% on the day to 4,346. Oil was higher for a second day, up 89 cents to 78.18. At the Business Center, I'm Chris McCusker.
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17: Good evening. It's Friday, August 7th. I'm Christine Ritchie.
25: And I'm Annie Kevion. Here's what's making news right now.
17: Time to dive into souvlaki and Saganaki this weekend, and maybe a little ouzo. The Taste of the Danforth is on right now.
30: Two 18-year-olds are charged with first-degree murder in connection with the shooting at Cecil and St. Clair this summer that left two dead. We have the latest developments in the case straight ahead.
25: Sources say the federal government is considering putting American booze back on store shelves to avoid new Trump tariffs.
17: And the average cost of rent falls by 4% across the country, but the dips could be decreasing.
18: The Blue Jays hold a late-inning lead in Philly. Canada leads Mexico at the men's CONCACAF U20 semifinals. And the U.S. and Canada will play for gold at the Gretzky Hlinka Cup. Sports at 45.
30: Markets have their best week since April. The TSX closed at a record. It was up by more than 200 points. The NASDAQ jumped by more than 300. Business at 56.
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17: Time for Rogers Xfinity, internet traffic and weather together on the ones. Here's Mike Davey.
5: This report brought to you by Don Valley North Toyota, westbound 409. All lanes closed off at Martin Grove. A fuel spill happened here, so you're forced off the highway there. You can head up to Bellfield Road. That's what I'm trying to say. And you can get back to the highway there. There's an on-ramp. You're not dealing with any delays when you get back onto the highway. So should be a bit of a detour, but once you do rejoin the westbound 409, you're in pretty good shape. On the eastbound 401, first busy approaching Guelph line, going to be really slow because of construction approaching Highway 25. Goes down to a single lane, so it's getting busy just east of Guelph line to Highway 25. Once you're through that, doesn't slow back down until you're in Mississauga traveling through here, Ontario, in the express. Construction going to cause that delay there. More construction as you get to Leslie in the express, so a bit busy through there. There's going to be a collision at McCowan in the express, so this is causing a delay from Kennedy through the express lanes. Collectors are fine until you get to McCowan. It really starts to slow down as you approach McCowan all the way to about Nielsen at Morningside in the express. There was a collision that cleared, so all lanes have reopened. Still going to be busy in the express, though, pretty much all the way from Kennedy to Nielsen once you're through that. approaching White's Road, and the express is starting to slow down. Westbound 401, busy from approaching Salem to Brock Road construction. The reason for that one, going to be slow as you approach Morningside in the express. Again, maintenance work through there. Eastbound QEW at Cawthra, a couple of left lanes closed off all the way up to Dixie, or all the way across to Dixie. So it's going to be slow through that construction zone. Westbound QEW collision just beyond Aaron Mills, so it's down to a single lane as well. You can expect a delay as you approach Aaron Mills. 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Your next report at 11:41. Now your forecast. Here's Carl Lamb.
6: The humidity and the cloud cover are going to linger around tonight, so it's not going to cool off very much. Still a few rain showers and a possible thunderstorm with a low of 20 degrees. And then for tomorrow, it is mostly cloudy with some sunshine. And we also have the rain shower and thunderstorm threat for the afternoon and evening. Temperatures tomorrow up to 28 and then down to 18 tomorrow night. Tonight's overnight low is 20.
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17: It's one of the largest street festivals in the country, attracting 1.5 million people, and it's making its triumphant return after a two-year hiatus. The Taste of the Danforth is underway and runs all weekend long.
0: City's Brandon Chogri is there.
2: You don't need to know a lot of Greek to take part, but you do need to know one important word.
3: Opa!
2: Well, over a million visitors are expected this weekend, and many of them will be heading east for some souvlaki or saganaki. And there's few better places to get that than right here on the Danforth. This is the triumphant return for Taste. The 2024 edition was called off after members of the Greektown BIA voted against a proposed levy increase needed to fund the event. And the 2025 festival was also canceled. But this year, the City of Toronto and the Ontario government each committed $200,000 to revive the festival. And Ottawa even kicked in some last-minute funds, too, with another $100,000.
0: Due to the festival, sections of Danforth, Pape, and Logan Avenues will all be shut down until 4 a.m. on Monday.
17: And as crowds pack along Danforth Avenue, Toronto police make a timely announcement to put festival-goers at ease. They've charged two teenagers with murder after last month's shooting at the Salsa on St. Clair Festival. 680's Phil Martino joins us with the details on what happened on that warm summer evening last month.
7: Thousands gathered to enjoy Salsa on St. Clair on July 11th, but around 8 p.m., gunfire erupted. Two people were killed, five others were injured. A search warrant carried out at a building in the Westin and 401 area this week led Toronto police to one of the suspects.
19: They arrested 18-year-old Josiah Mazzaro Gill. During the search, officers seized two firearms, a quantity of illegal drugs, and Canadian currency. A short time later, officers from our mobile support services arrested 18-year-old Lewis Downey.
7: Detective Sergeant Stacy McCabe says a search of that home led to the seizure of another gun. She says they still believe the shooting was targeted. According to investigators, there was no exchange of gunfire on July 11th, as originally believed. Although two guns were recovered at the scene, neither had been fired. They confirmed the shots came from one gun. Phil Martino, 680 News Radio.
0: 680 News, time 11:36. Sources say the federal government is prepping to roll back the ban on U.S. alcohol ahead of Donald Trump's August tariff deadline. But not every province is on board. 680's Richard Southern with the latest.
20: Bourbon and Jack Daniels could be back on the cocktail menu. American alcohol could reappear soon at the LCBO. Sources tell City News that the federal government is considering concessions in trade talks with the U.S., ones that would see provinces, including Ontario, drop American booze bans in exchange for Trump dropping new tariffs. According to sources, the U.S. would do away with the new tariffs set to go into place August 19th in exchange for Canada walking back the alcohol bans. It would be an about-face if it happens. The Prime Minister just last week said it was up to the individual provinces to decide what to do with their respective booze bans. No comment from the Ford government on this, but the Quebec Finance Minister is saying, quote, it's Quebec and only Quebec that will make a decision on alcohol. Richard Southern, Queen's Park.
17: It's been almost 4 months since the Kearney government suspended the federal excise tax on gas, but that's set to expire 1 month from today. Premier Ford is among those calling on the Prime Minister to extend the tax break until at least January 1st. The federal Conservatives are also asking for an extension. The tax break was put into effect after the U.S. war in Iran sent gas prices climbing.
25: Average rent prices continue to drop in Canada, but the decreases could be slowing down. 680's Chris McCusker explains.
1: The average national asking rent fell 4% in July compared to last year, now sitting at just over $2,000. The latest monthly analysis from rentals.ca and Urban Nation says that marks the 22nd consecutive month of year-over-year declines. Now, asking rents have fallen 7.5% over the past 2 years, but that's the smallest year-over-year drop since February. And prices continue to rise when comparing month-to-month, up by 0.2% in June, a fourth straight monthly increase. Urban Nation President Sean Hildebrand says this is typical seasonal momentum heading into the back-to-school period as Canada's rental market appears to be stabilizing but not yet recovering. Chris McCusker, 680 News Radio.
17: More lane closures are coming to the Danforth or Danforth Avenue near Main Street. As 680's Kyle Hawking tells us, a major construction project in the area is still a few months away from completion.
3: Construction crews have been working on Danforth Avenue from Main to Victoria Park for most of the year. It's water main and sewer installation with some road resurfacing. And since the work began in February, traffic's been reduced to a single lane through the area. But that's about to change, and not for the better. The city says crews will close the one remaining eastbound lane from Main to Dawes Road as early as today while work grinds on. Westbound traffic will still be able to get through the area in a single lane. It's unclear how long eastbound traffic will need to be diverted here, but the full project is slated to be done in November. With a 9-year drive, Kyle Hawking, 680 News Radio.
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17: 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Now the Toronto gas price update. Enpro predicts the price will rise 2 cents at midnight to $1.64.9 a liter at most GTA stations. Coming up next, traffic and your forecast. 680 News Time, 1140.
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5: This report brought to you by Mr. Lube. Westbound 409 closed at Martin Grove. Fuel spill here, so that's where you're forced to get off the highway. You can rejoin the highway at Belfield Road. There's an on-ramp there, so just a detour you got to take to get around it. Once you rejoin the highway, it's moving up to speed, so you just got to, unfortunately, take this detour up to Belfield Road, just across westbound, and then you can rejoin again, and then you'll be back on your way, no problem. With no delay beyond that. Plenty of delays, though, throughout the GTA. Some problems. Lots of construction. The eastbound 401, it's going to be busy approaching Guelph Line. Looks like everyone's getting off the highway here to avoid the big slowdown. East of Guelph Line to Highway 25. Goes down to a single lane there for construction. Once you're through that, a bit of a slowdown through here, Ontario, and the express, more maintenance work. Once you're through that, it's going to be busy again approaching Leslie Express Collectors. Looks like some road work happening there as well. A collision at McCowan in the express. That's blocking two right lanes. Got my eye on the camera here right now. Looks like the last couple of vehicles involved are hooked up to tow. So hopefully they have this cleared up soon. It's really slow from Kennedy in the express. Collectors will be busy as you approach McCowan all the way to Nielsen. There was a collision that cleared at Morningside in the express not too long ago. And there's also construction in that area through Scarborough on the 401 heading eastbound. So it's going to be busy through that part of the highway, that's for sure. Then it's going to go down to some more construction down the road as you get to White's Road, up to Brock Road. Just so much overnight construction. Westbound 401, busy approaching Westney to Brock Road. I think there's like three left lanes closed off there. It's going to be busy in the express lanes as you get to Morningside, kind of from Meadowvale over to Morningside. It'll be busy in the express. Collectors moving fine, though. It's construction slowing you down there as well. Collision on the westbound QEW just beyond Aaron Mills Parkway, so that's slowing things down on the approach. Eastbound QEW, a couple left lanes closed. Cawthra to Dixie, again, maintenance work, so slow through that construction zone. Needing an oil change or maintenance check, drop into Mr. Lou Plus Tires. No appointment needed before you hit the road this summer. Mr. Lou Plus Tires celebrating 50 years. Your next report at 11:51. Now your forecast here is Carl Lamb.
6: We are not cooling off very much tonight across the GTA. Cloudy conditions, humidity also sticking around, and we do have those rain showers and

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2: It's 22 degrees, feeling like 30 with a partly cloudy sky. Good evening. I'm Christine Ritchie. Glad you're here. Here are the top stories this hour. Well, after a two-year hiatus, the taste of the Danforth is back, kicking off tonight. And here's your chance to feast on souvlaki and baklava to your heart's content. It runs all weekend long along the Danforth from Broadview to Jones. And Toronto police arrest two 18-year-olds after the shooting at the Salsa on St. Clair last month. Left two men dead. They each face two counts of first-degree murder. And sources say the federal government is considering walking back the ban on American booze, all in an attempt to stop Donald Trump's new set of tariffs set to kick in on August 19th. 680 News Time, 11:46. Now time for sports. 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
3: Thanks, Christine. The Phillies are down to their final three outs as the Blue Jays lead 5-2 with Tyler Rogers on the mound. It was quite a day to make your Blue Jays debut. Deadline acquisition Jose Soriano was solid through 4 2/3 in his first start with the Jays. Outfielder Brett Bateman doubled and scored in his first major league at bat. And waiver wire pickup Matt Waldron pitched a clean eighth inning as the Jays try and hold down the lead against the Phillies. They currently lead 5-2. Gavin Gausman made a good first impression with the Jays, pitching 7 innings of 2-run ball, giving up 4 hits and 1 walk as the Cubs defeat the Royals 6-4. At the CONCACAF Men's U-20 semifinals, Canada leads Mexico as the game approaches halftime. Team USA is already on to the finals after defeating Costa Rica 2-0. Canada will take on Team USA for gold at the Gretzky Klinka Cup after defeating Finland 6-3. Team USA earned their spot by defeating Slovakia by a score of 5-2. At the National Bank Open, defending champ Ben Shelton won in consecutive sets in the round of 32. On the women's side, Canadian Leila Fernandez won in straight sets as well. She will face Naomi Osaka in the round of 16. In women's doubles, Canadian duo Bianca Andreescu and Kayla Cross fell in consecutive sets. In the Canadian Premier League, Forge FC lost to Vancouver, 1-0 in the final. In the Canadian Baseball League, the Maple Leafs fell to the Brantford Red Sox by a score of 7-5. Sports at 15 and 45, past every hour or anytime at sportsnet.ca.
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2: 680 News Time, 11:49. Ahead of President Trump's August 19th tariff deadline, Canadian dairy farmers are hoping they don't get caught in the crosshairs during negotiations.
8: A new round of 50% U.S. tariffs on a range of Canadian goods is set to take effect on August 19th. The U.S. has cited the supply management system that protects Canadians.

0: dairy as a key trade irritant, and Trump has repeatedly complained about the level of U.S. dairy farmers' access to Canada's market. Prime Minister Mark Carney said his government is loyal to the supply management system, and Dairy Farmers of Canada says our country has made several concessions already, only to be met each time with fresh demands. Diana Mussina, The Canadian Press.
1: 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Up next, traffic and your forecast. And coming up, he produced music for U2 and Madonna. Legendary British pop producer William Orbit dies at the age of 69. 439, oh, oh, oh, oh, pizza nova.
2: 439, oh, oh, oh, oh, pizza nova. 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
6: 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Westbound 409 closed at Martin Grove. Fuel spill here. So that's where you got to get off the highway. You can rejoin at Belfield Road. Once you do that, you're in good shape. There's no delay once you get back onto the highway. Eastbound 401, it's backed up approaching Guelph Line, and then construction approaching Highway 25. So it's down to a single lane, slow east to Guelph Line to Highway 25. Very slow through that stretch of the highway. Slows back down here, Ontario Express. That's because of maintenance work. Then it's going to get a little bit slow as you get towards the 404 in the Express. Again, maintenance work slowing you down there. Also going to be busy, McCowan Express Collectors to Nielsen. The collision at McCowan in the Express just cleared, so all lanes have reopened there. The transfer there at McCowan into the Collectors is closed off for maintenance, so keep that in mind. There's maintenance throughout Scarborough on the 401, both eastbound and westbound, so it's going to get busy. Beyond that, heading further east, it slows down as you approach Brock Road. Westbound 401, it's slow approaching Brock Road. Again, maintenance work there. Slow in the Express lanes, Meadowvale to Morningside. Once you're through that, rest of the drive should be fine. Westbound at QEW, collision just beyond Aaron Mills. That's blocking three left lanes, so slow on the approach. Not too busy in the area, though, so it's not too bad of a slowdown. You'll lose a little bit of time, but once you're beyond that, should be a good drive. On the eastbound QEW, Cawthra to Dixie, moving slowly. Overnight construction there. Toronto-bound QEW at Centennial Parkway goes down to a single lane, so slow through that construction zone. Northbound 400, it's busy just north of Highway 88. Northbound 404, north of Bloomington, there's road work happening, so it's slow approaching Bloomington. The ramp there to Bloomington will be closed off as well. 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Your next report is at 12:01. Now your forecast, here is Carl Lamb.
7: Really muggy conditions tonight across the GTA, mostly cloudy, still the chance for a few rain showers and a possible thunderstorm with a low of 20. Then for tomorrow, a drier start, but then once we get toward the afternoon and evening, that's when the rain showers and thunderstorms will start to fire up. 28 is the high and 18's the low. Then for Sunday, a dramatically better day with sunshine and 28 degrees. And then by Monday, it's sun and cloud back into some rain showers and also a high of 28. Tonight's overnight low is 20.
1: Right now, sitting at 22, feeling like 30 with a partly cloudy sky.
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1: 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This just into 680 News. Toronto police are on scene of a shooting that has sent one person to hospital. Officers responded to reports of two groups of people shooting at one another in the area of Jane and Shoreham, just south of Steeles, at around 11 this evening. Police say one victim was rushed to hospital with serious but non-life-threatening injuries. The suspects involved fled on foot. Stay tuned to 680 News Radio for more on this developing story. A legendary British pop producer who won Grammys for his work with Madonna has died. William Orbit was known for collaborating with artists like Britney Spears, Pink, and U2, but his greatest achievement was helping move Madonna into the world of trip-hop with her 1998 album, Ray of Light, widely considered to be one of her finest works. He also released 12 of his own albums over his decades-long career. Orbit was 69 years old. The cause of death has not yet been released. Your Market Minute, up next.
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13: OpenAI is pausing some internal work around one of its artificial intelligence models to implement stricter safeguards. This comes after the system was found to be quite adept at cybersecurity tasks. Now, OpenAI and Anthropic recently admitted the technology has breached systems of multiple institutions during testing. The Dow was up by 152, a record closing high on the S&P. It was up 47, and the NASDAQ higher by 342. It was the best performer today, up by 1.3%, and the best performer this week, up by about 5%. Now, the TSX closed at a record for a third time out of 4 days this week. It was up by 244 points, 36,381, higher by about 3% this week, the best week on Bay Street since April. Gold futures higher by 2.5% to 4,346. Oil was higher for a second day, up 89 cents to 78.18. Shares in Leon's Furniture down by about 3% today after the retailer reported earnings. Adjusted earnings per share for Q2 did miss the average estimate, and then same store sales also fell short. And our economy added 75,000 jobs in July. The unemployment rate fell to its lowest level in 2 years at 6.4%. It was a third straight monthly decline. At the Business Center, I'm Chris McCusker.
14: Due to a landmark tobacco settlement, you may qualify for a significant payment if you smoked regularly before November 20th, 1998, and were diagnosed with lung cancer, throat cancer, emphysema, or COPD. An August 31st claim deadline is approaching for Quebec diagnoses prior to March 12, 2012. 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
1: At Pearson Airport right now, it's 22 degrees, feeling like 30 with a partly cloudy sky. 680 News Time, 12 midnight.
17: Number one for breaking news, traffic, and weather. 680 News Radio, Toronto.
18: Good morning. It's Saturday, August 8th. For Mitch Burke, I'm Annie Cavillon.
1: And I'm Christine Ritchie. Here's what's making news this hour.
18: Feel like some Greek food? Best place to get your fix, the Taste of Danforth, the festival back in Greektown for the first time in 3 years.
13: Toronto police have arrested two 18-year-olds in connection with a deadly shooting at Southlawn St. Clair this summer. They each face two counts of first-degree murder.
19: Could American alcohol soon be back on LCBO store shelves? Sources say Canada is considering dropping American booze bans in an effort to avoid new Trump tariffs.
20: The Blue Jays are in trouble in the bottom of the ninth in Philly. Canada leads Mexico at halftime at the CONCACAF U20 semifinals. And it's Canada versus the U.S. for gold at the Gretzky Hlinka Cup. Sports at 15.
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18: Time for Rogers Xfinity Internet traffic and weather together on the ones. Good morning, Brendan Lang.
21: Good morning, LA. Good morning, Christine. This report is brought to you by Park and Fly. So lots of construction and still have this closure of the westbound 409. It's shut down at Martin Grove because of a fuel spill. So seeing delays right now from approaching Martin Grove before you're forced off again on the westbound 409. Also, the Martin Grove ramps to the westbound 409. They are closed down right now because of this as well. Also looking at one other issue across the major routes, and it is on the westbound QEW at Erin Mills. It looks like two right lanes, rather westbound on the QEW. You do have west of Erin Mills, the three left lanes closed up because of a crash, so it is causing delays on the approach to Erin Mills to just west of it. So again, expect a delay through that stretch as you are traveling through. Lots of construction eastbound on the 401 approaching Highway 25. Two right lanes are closed off there. Then no access to the highway from Yonge or Bayview. Southbound Leslie on-ramp is also closed off at Brimley and the Collectors. Two right lanes are closed. The McCowan-Nielsen-Markham Road northbound Nielsen ramp is closed down as well as you're heading on to the eastbound 401. Westbound side of the 401, the northbound Westney ramp to the highway is closed down at Nielsen. The transfer to the express is blocked, and at Guelph Line, you'll find the two left lanes shut down there. Northbound on the 400 at 5th Line, the two left lanes closed. And then at Essa, the two left lanes are also blocked. Northbound on the 404, the ramp to Bloomington shut down, and the Bloomington on-ramps to the northbound 404, they are closed as well. North of Bloomington, there is construction, still some slight delays from Bloomington to just north of it, and then traveling westbound on the 403, no access to the highway from Erin Mills, those on-ramps closed again because of ongoing road work. Save and vacation more with Park and Fly, only $8.57 per day on a 7-day stay at Park and Fly Economy. Reserve at parkandfly.ca. Now with the forecast, here is Jesse Upel.
22: Patchy fog possible in parts of the GTA this morning. As we get later into the day, risk of showers and thunderstorms will be on the table, and that will primarily push in torrential rain at times, hail, and strong winds. A daytime high of 28 degrees today, feeling more like 37 this afternoon, with the risk of storms continuing into the early evening and then clearing out to a low of 18. Today's high, 28.
1: And right now we're sitting at 22 degrees, feeling more like 30 with the humidity, with a partly cloudy sky. 680 News Time, 12:03.
18: Breaking news from the area of Jane and Steeles, where a shooting between two groups has sent one person to hospital. The call came in just after 11 last night. Police say the victim has suffered serious but non-life-threatening injuries and is in hospital.
1: Investigators add the suspects fled on foot and that evidence of gunfire was found. No suspect descriptions have been provided or more details on the victim. Notably, the shooting happened just steps away from Sobeys Stadium, where thousands of tennis fans were taking in the National Bank Open. The investigation is ongoing.
18: You're listening to 680 News Radio Toronto. Sights and sounds, and of course, tastes are back on the Danforth. The return of the Taste of the Danforth has officially kicked off with day one now in the books. City's Catalina Gillies is there and is speaking with festival goers.
0: Danforth is officially back in full swing. We've got a celebration full of music, culture, and food. And the best part, of course, is all the people that have been waiting for this festival to come back after a two-year hiatus.
2: It's fantastic. I think it's great for the city. Look at the crowds. It's having a great time.
5: Everyone's having a lot of fun. So, yeah,
2: this is excellent.
0: And have you had a chance to try any food today?
2: Yeah, we've had a couple of places that we know from where we live in this area. And, this is... Everything's fantastic. It's good to see it back.
23: We missed it so much. Last time we went, I remember it was so fun. Like, I couldn't wait for the next one.
24: We love it here.
23: Yeah, we love it here.
0: Taste of the Danforth is expected to draw nearly 1.5 million people this weekend. There are multiple stages with entertainment, a kid zone, and participating restaurants offering special taste menus.
18: Festivities resume tomorrow at noon.
1: The shooting at the Salsa and St. Clair Festival has many Torontonians second-guessing whether they should attend any more festivals in the city. And hoping to put the public at ease, Toronto police announced the arrests of two teenagers who now face criminal charges. 680's Phil Martino joins us with more on the suspects and what happened on that ill-fated day.
25: 18-year-old Josiah Massaro-Gill and 18-year-old Lewis Downey are facing a combined 37 charges in connection with the deadly shooting at Salson St. Clair in July. They include two counts each of first-degree murder. Toronto Police Chief Myron Demkew says while the arrests represent significant progress, they don't erase what happened that day.
26: What should have been a celebration of community, culture, summer, and all that our city has to offer instead resulted in two people losing their lives.
25: Detective Sergeant Stacey McCabe says they still believe this was a targeted incident.
27: Although two firearms were recovered at the scene, forensic testing determined that neither had been fired. The evidence indicates the gun fire came from one gun.
25: Police allege they recovered three more guns when they carried out search warrants this week at the two locations where they found the suspects. Phil Martino, 680 News Radio.
18: Sources say American booze could soon be going back on Canadian store shelves, all in an attempt to appease Donald Trump and stop new tariffs threatened to be in place at the end of this month. Here's 680's Richard Southern.
19: Maker's Mark, Tito's, and Jim Beam could be back on the menu. American alcohol may be set to return to the LCBO. Sources tell City News the federal government is considering ending the booze ban by provinces including Ontario in exchange for Trump dropping his planned new tariffs. According to the sources, the U.S. would scrap the new levies set to go into effect on August 19th in exchange for Canada walking back those booze bans. It would likely, though, be up to the provinces to play ball with this. Premier Ford here in Ontario has steadfastly stood behind the ban. No comment on these new developments from his office. In Quebec, though, the finance minister says, quote, the sale of alcohol falls exclusively under the Quebec government, adding, quote, it's Quebec and only Quebec that will make a decision. Richard Southern, Queen's Park.
1: A new poll suggests Mayor Olivia Chow is leading in the polls, but will be fending off her competitors to keep the city's top job in the upcoming municipal election come October. City's Rhianne Campbell has the details from the latest poll.
28: According to the new survey of 1,000 Toronto residents conducted by Liaison Strategies, Chow leads at 47% among decided and leaning voters. Councillor Brad Bradford sits at 40%. Meanwhile, Chris Alexander sits at 10%. Alexander, a former Conservative cabinet minister and ambassador to Afghanistan, formally entered the race on July 29th. But a striking 61% of municipal voters say they aren't familiar with him.
29: But that being said, there is something that they do know about him. They know he's not Olivia Chow. They know he's not Brad Bradford. So that for those people wanting a third option, he's there and he's on the table.
28: Which experts say creates a two-front war for Brad Bradford, as his approval ratings in this poll are almost completely split.
1: 30% of respondents find Brad Bradford unfavorable. Meanwhile, 29% think the opposite.
18: Premier Doug Ford is pushing the federal government to make the federal gas tax suspension permanent.
13: Back in April, Prime Minister Mark Carney announced the government would pause the collection of the federal fuel excise tax on gas and diesel until Labor Day as a way to counteract rising gas prices. Premier Doug Ford has written a letter to Carney asking him to keep the tax break in place until January 1st or make the suspension permanent. Now, Ontario first temporarily cut its provincial gas tax rate by 5.7 cents in 2022 and eventually made it permanent last year. Federal Finance Minister François-Philippe Champagne did not address the ask directly, but said today the government is committed to making everyday life affordable for Canadians. And he pointed to current policies like the Canada Groceries and Essentials Benefit. Chris McCusker, 680 News Radio.
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3: Hey, why isn't your girlfriend drinking? 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
8: And then traveling westbound on the 403, no access to the highway from Aaron Mills. Those on-ramps closed again because of ongoing roadwork. Save and vacation more with Park and Fly.
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18: 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Here's Brendan Lang.
21: This report is brought to you by Wayne's Auto Group. A problem is cleared on the westbound QEW west of Aaron Mills. Did have the three left lanes closed down. It was just a one right lane getting through, but this problem has now cleared up. Still seeing some delays approaching Aaron Mills to just west of it, but with this clearing, those delays should get better here in the coming moments. And then the westbound 409 is still shut down at Martin Grove. It's closed because of a fuel spill. So again, you will be forced off at Martin Grove. Those Martin Grove ramps to the highway also closed down right now. Pretty short detour. Not really seeing any delays at this point. Again, before you are forced off at Martin Grove. Lots of construction, especially on the eastbound 401, and there are delays because of it. So approaching Highway 25, two right lanes are taken out. This is causing delays from east of Guelph Line. Then at Yonge and the Collectors, the two right lanes are closed off. So this is causing delays through that construction area. No access from Yonge, Bayview, or southbound Leslie. At Brimley and the Collectors, the two right lanes are closed off here for more construction, causing delays in the area. Westbound on the 401, the northbound Westney ramp to the highway is shut down. And then at Morningside in the Express, the three right lanes are closed with construction. Heavy delays from Meadowvale in those express lanes. At the 410 and the Collectors, the right lane is now closed. And then at Highway 6 South, you'll find the two left lanes removed, and it's very backed up from east of Guelph Line to Highway 6 South right now. Traveling southbound on the 400 at Bayfield, the two left lanes closed. And then at Highway 89, the two left lanes also taken up there for more construction. Westbound 403 at Aaron Mills, two right lanes closed, and the Aaron Mills on ramps to the westbound 403. They are shut down as well. Traveling eastbound on the QEW at Cawthra, you'll find the two left lanes removed for more ongoing roadwork. Again, there are delays through the construction zone, and eastbound on the 403, the ramp to Winston Churchill is currently off limits. 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With the forecast, here's meteorologist Jesse Upel.
22: Patchy fog possible in parts of the GTA. That will really limit visibility locally. And then we're into that risk of showers and thunderstorms late morning and early afternoon, becoming more widespread through the middle of the day. Heavy downpours, hail, and strong winds will be the primary threats with these storms. A high of 28 degrees today, feeling more like 37, so very humid to start off our weekend. Showers and storms diminish throughout the evening, and we're down to 18 through the overnight. It's warm and sunny for Sunday, and less humid. 28 feels like 31. Today's high, 28 degrees.
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18: 22 degrees, feels like 30 right now in downtown Toronto. Good morning. I'm Ali Kevyon. Here are the top stories this hour. We're following breaking news from the Jane and Steeles area where one person has serious injuries after a shooting happened between two groups. Toronto police say the suspects fled the scene near Sobeys Stadium where the National Bank Open's being played. No description has been provided at this time. If you've got a craving for some Greek food, the Taste of the Danforth is back for the first time in 3 years, which means Danforth is closed from Broadview to Jones until Monday. And still ahead on 680 News Radio, ABC's Chuck Severson will have your entertainment update. 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
14: Thanks, Alan. The Blue Jays made it interesting, to say the least, in the bottom of the ninth, allowing Philly to get within one run, loading the bases, and going to video review for their final out.
15: Review, the call on the field is confirmed. The runner is out. Game is over.
14: But they come through with a win, 5-4 the final. Tyler Rogers with a shaky but ultimately successful bottom of the ninth. At the Gretzky Hlinka Cup, Canada potted 4 third-period goals, including 2 into the empty cage, to secure the 6-3 win over Finland. They're off to the gold medal game, where they will face Team USA, who punched their ticket to the game with a 5-2 win over Slovakia yesterday. Team Canada is taking on Mexico at the CONCACAF U20 men's semifinal. They lead 1-0 early in the second half. Team USA punched their ticket to the finals at the men's CONCACAF U20s yesterday, defeating Costa Rica 2-0. Canadian Leila Fernandez is off to the round of 16 at the National Bank Open. She defeated Mira Andreeva in straight sets. She'll face Naomi Osaka in the round of 16. On the men's side, defending champ Ben Shelton moves on to the next round as well. He won with a pair of straight sets. In women's doubles, Canadians Bianca Andreescu and Kayla Cross fell in consecutive sets. In the Canadian Baseball League, the Maple Leafs tied the Brantford Red Sox 7-7 in the final. While in the Canadian Premier League, the Forge FC fell to Vancouver FC 1-0 the final. Sports at 15 and 45, past every hour or anytime at sportsnet.ca.
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18: This is 680 News Radio Toronto. Amid heightened military tensions and conflicts in the Middle East, a trio of countries within the region have come together to pen a new defense agreement. Alan Carter of City News with more.
20: The leaders of Saudi Arabia, Turkey, Pakistan have all pledged to protect each other against any act of aggression, stating that an attack on any of the countries would be considered an attack on all three. The agreement is in response to recent attacks on several Gulf states. The statement didn't offer specifics on how each country would support one another.
18: The deal, which was signed in Mecca, follows nearly a year of negotiations. U.S. Immigration and Customs Enforcement updating their body camera policy.
0: ICE has promised they will equip each enforcement team with an officer wearing a body-worn camera. But seeing that footage will only be when it is in the, quote, best interest of the agency, according to the policy released by ICE. The body-worn camera policy was written in early 2025 and says that after a high-profile shooting or incident, a panel of individuals will review the footage and determine whether it be released. Luke Barr, ABC News, Washington.
18: In Antarctica, a daring rescue in the middle of winter where an American was evacuated for emergency treatment, ABC's Perry Russum reports.
1: The U.S. National Science Foundation putting out an urgent request for help last week at the McMurdo Station, an American research facility. Australian officials say a rescue plane flew more than 5 grueling hours to Antarctica, where it's winter, and much of the continent is in total darkness. Flight crews and first responders transferring the patient to the plane, then flying 2,300 miles to New Zealand.
18: Rescue teams worked in temperatures as low as minus 43 degrees Celsius. And if you're where I'm from, which is Timmins, Ontario, that's not that bad. It's bearable. Totally lying. Traffic and weather, though, coming up in 60 seconds.
13: Everyone knows not to drink and drive, and most of us know not to take drugs and drive. Police have the authority, the ability, and the tools to determine if drivers are impaired by legal or illegal drugs. Drug-impaired drivers pose just as great a risk as drunk drivers, and they face the same penalties. Loss of their driver's license, a criminal record, fees, fines, and more. A message from the Ontario Association of Chiefs of Police and Arrive Alive Drive Sober.
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18: 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Traffic and weather together on the ones. Brendan Lang.
21: This report is brought to you by Gateway Casinos, westbound 409, I believe. All lanes still closed at Martin Grove because of a fuel spill. Just looking at it on the cameras right now, seems like there is a lineup of cars possibly still being forced off there at Martin Grove. So I don't know if one lane is maybe reopened, but again, it looks like crews are still there, pylons are still up. So I do think that all lanes are still blocked and you will be forced off. At Martin Grove, it is starting to cause a delay right now before you are forced off of the highway. A new problem on the northbound 410 north of Williams Parkway. The left lane is blocked, or two left lanes, I should say, with a stalled vehicle. It is starting to cause some delays right now on the approach to Williams Parkway to just north of it. On the eastbound 401 approaching Highway 25, you'll find the two right lanes closed. It's for construction. This is causing a slowdown from east of Guelph Line. Also, more delays at Yonge and the Collectors, where the two right lanes are closed down, so slow through there. The Yonge, Bayview, and southbound Leslie on-ramps to the highway, they're all closed at this point. And at Brimley and the Collectors, the two right lanes taken up by ongoing road work. The McCowan ramps to the highway also closed down, along with the Nielsen ramps and the Markham Road ramps all closed off. So is Corporate Drive and Progress Avenue. Again, those on-ramps to the eastbound 401 shut down. Westbound on the 401 at Morningside in the Express, the three right lanes are closed. Delays from Meadowvale in the Express. And then had a call from a traffic spotter. I believe it's on the Collector ramp to the 403. Traffic spotter saying that there is a stalled bus. Don't know exactly which lanes are blocked. So if you're traveling through and would like to let us know, you can give us a call at star 680. Also, more construction happening on the westbound 403 at Aaron Mills. So there is two right lanes closed down. This is causing delays through there. The Aaron Mills ramps to the westbound 403 also closed off at this point. The southbound here Ontario ramp to the westbound QEW shut down as well. And eastbound QEW at Cawthra, the two left lanes closed again. Delays through here. And a traffic spotter saying on city streets, the intersection of Kingston Road and Brock Road is completely closed down, possibly because of a collision. Again, don't know exactly what's causing this closure. Same thing, if you want to give us a call, you can call us at star 680. 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With the forecast, here's Jesse Upel.
22: Local fog patches this morning in parts of the GTA, and then that risk of showers and thunderstorms moves in as we progress throughout the day. A daytime high of 28 degrees, feeling more like 37, very muggy. And that risk of storms becomes more widespread through the afternoon, where heavy downpours and small hail, along with strong wind gusts, will be the primary threats. Storms will diminish as we move through the evening. We're clearing out tonight to a low of 18 degrees. A beautiful for Sunday, warm and sunny, 28, feels like 30. So a lot less humid, but then the humidity creeps back in for Monday. 28 degrees, scattered showers possible, and then 27 and partly cloudy on your Tuesday. Today's high, 28.
18: 22 feels like 30 right now in downtown Toronto. Coming up at 12:30, we continue to follow breaking news from the Jane and Steeles area, where one person has serious injuries following a shooting between two groups. Police are still searching for suspects. And also, the Taste of the Danforth is back for the first time in 3 years. Details on what you can expect this weekend. 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
18: A new stolen art mystery involving a rare Picasso piece. In Milwaukee, Timothy Dirtz says he was recently going through one of his vacant properties after an eviction and found the dust-covered art behind a door and turned it over to police, who said it was stolen from a local gallery 8 years ago.
6: I went from winning the lottery to I have a precious piece of art that the FBI is looking for. So a very scary moment.
18: Milwaukee police investigating despite questions about the statute of limitations involving the theft. In your latest entertainment update, we get the lowdown on some of the new shows you can watch this weekend.
23: A rom-com and a comedy franchise sequel are among the new releases in theaters this weekend.
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23: One Night Only stars Callum Turner and Monica Barbaro as two strangers who meet cute on the one night of the year when single people are allowed to have sex.
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23: As for what's new on TV, season 4 of Apple TV's Ted Lasso, Hulu's new Ryan Murphy drama The Shards, and Prime Video's YA series Sterling Point all premiered this week. Chuck Sievertson, ABC News.
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31: I'm Chris McCusker. One in three Canadian businesses are eyeing new markets as they work to navigate the uncertainty brought on by trade tensions with the U.S. And a recent KPMG survey also shows most see opportunity in the federal government's economic agenda, provided the commitments translate into action. Ali Jeffrey is chief economist at KPMG Canada.
32: Canadian businesses want to get on with it. I think they see that trade tensions aren't going to fully dial down, but they're not going to be paralyzed by them either. And so what they want from the federal government is to push ahead with the policy agenda, and they want them to execute, get the projects going, essentially. But also, they want them to broaden out their policy agenda. They want to see change in the regulatory environment, potentially the tax environment. So I think it's a cautiously optimistic view from firms.
31: And there's also been a lot of talk about lowering our reliance on the U.S.
32: The challenge, though, Chris, is the United States and Canada still enjoy a strong trade relationship despite these trade tensions. Certainly, tariffs have dented trade in categories where the U.S. has applied the tariffs. But, our natural resource trade is very strong. 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And our investment relationship in portfolios and directly from firm to firm is quite strong.
31: Ali Jeffrey is chief economist at KPMG Canada. And with your weekend business report, I'm Chris McCusker.
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18: From Brandon DuPont, Christine Ritchie, and myself, Annie Kevyo, enjoy your weekend. Logan Libiak and Brandon Lang with the news you can use in the wee hours of this Saturday morning. 680 News Time, 1230.
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8: Good morning. This is Saturday, August 8th. I'm Logan Libiak. Here's what's making news right now. A shooting just outside Sobeys Stadium late Friday night between two groups left one person recovering in hospital and has Toronto police searching for suspects.
9: A beloved Toronto summer tradition is officially back after a two-year hiatus. Taste of the Danforth is in full swing, bringing music, food, and culture back to Greektown.
8: Premier Doug Ford is looking to try and save Ontarians some more money at the pumps, calling on Prime Minister Mark Carney to extend the federal fuel's excise tax cut until at least next year.
10: A new poll finds that Chow holds the lead in Toronto's mayoral race, but for how long? As a new contender threatens to potentially shake things up.
11: The Blue Jays pull off the win in Philadelphia. It's all tied up between Canada and Mexico at the CONCACAF U20 semifinals. And it's USA versus Canada for gold at the Gretzky Linka Cup. Sports at 45.
8: 680 News Time, 1231. 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Traffic and weather. Together on the ones, we say good morning to Brendan Lang.
21: Good morning, Logan. 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So westbound on the 409, it looks like lanes have reopened at Martin Grove. The entire highway was shut down because of a fuel spill, but it seems like it's now just the two left lanes that are closed, and seems like once you're past that, you can get through it. It's still causing a delay from Kipling to Martin Grove, but again, it does seem like the highway has reopened. The Martin Grove on-ramps to the highway have also reopened right now. Northbound on the 410 north of Williams Parkway, the two left lanes, they're still blocked with a stalled vehicle, seeing delays right now on the approach to Williams Parkway to just north of it. And then this issue on the westbound 401, it's in the collector ramp to the 403. Right at the end of it, the left lane is blocked because of a stalled bus. Crews are now on scene. Doesn't seem to be causing any delays, but just be careful as you're using that ramp onto the 403. We'll stay on the westbound 401 and get to construction from West Nita Brock Road. The three left lanes are closed down at Morningside in the Express. It's the three right lanes that are blocked and delays from Meadowvale in those Express lanes. And at Highway 6 South, two left lanes closed off with more construction. Delays from east of Guelph Line. Eastbound on the 401 approaching Highway 25. Two right lanes taken up again for road work. Delays from east of Guelph Line. More construction at Yonge and the Collectors with the two right lanes closed off. Delays in this construction zone. The Yonge, Bayview, and southbound Leslie on-ramps to the highway blocked. At Brimley and the Collectors, two right lanes are closed with construction. more delays through this area. The McCowan, Nielsen, and Markham Road ramps to the highway all shut down as well, along with the Corporate Drive and Progress Avenue ramps. And then a full express lane closure from White's Road to Brock Road. You'll have to travel in the collectors through the area. Seems like traffic's moving pretty well in that stretch, though. Also looking at delays on the eastbound QEW at Cawthra. That's where the two left lanes are closed down, so it's slow in that construction zone. And westbound 403 at Aaron Mills, two right lanes taken out because of construction delays there. And the north and southbound Aaron Mills ramps to the westbound 403 closed as well. Cottage plans this weekend? Rogers has you covered. 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Now with the forecast, here is meteorologist Jesse Upel.
0: Fog patches are possible early this morning in parts of southern Ontario. As we move later into the day, that risk will become more widespread of showers and thunderstorms. And the primary threats within storms will be torrential rain, hail, and very strong winds locally. A daytime high of 28 degrees, very humid, feeling more like 37. And then eventually those storms diminish as we move through the evening and we're down to 18. Today's high, 28.
18: Right now in downtown Toronto, it's 23 degrees under clear skies. 680 News Time, 12:34. We're following breaking news from Toronto police, who are on scene investigating following a shooting outside of Sobeys Stadium late last night. Police say they were called to the area of Jane Street and Shoreham Drive just after 11 p.m. for reports of gunfire heard in the area. Police say two groups of people were shooting at each other before the suspects fled on foot. Once on scene, officers located a victim who was taken to hospital with serious but non-life-threatening injuries, as well as evidence of gunfire in the surrounding area. The stadium is hosting the National Bank Open, with thousands of tennis fans expected to be in the area over the weekend. There's no suspect description at this time, and the investigation is ongoing. Stay with 680 News Radio for the latest on this developing story. One of the largest street festivals in the entire country is officially back and continues today following a two-year hiatus. Taste of the Danforth is expected to bring the masses out to Greektown for its return to the city. City's Catalina Gillies has more on the festival and why it took a break.
9: The last time Taste of the Danforth filled these streets was back in 2023. The festival was put on pause after organizers faced financial losses and rising costs. But this year, funding from all three levels of government helped get the party back on. And organizers are expecting nearly 1.5 million people to come out over the three-day festival. Danforth Avenue is transformed between Broadview and Jones, with multiple stages, a kids zone, and plenty of restaurants serving up special taste menus.
18: Organizers say while the event is typically a celebration of Greek culture and cuisine, this year it will celebrate Toronto's diversity and multicultural spirit. Should the cut of the federal fuel excise tax be extended? Well, according to Ontario Premier Doug Ford, yes, as he's calling on the federal government to extend the cut past Labor Day. Premier Ford says the cut coming back into place would be a blow to the province's economy ahead of new possible 50% tariffs from the U.S. City's Glenn McGregor has more.
1: Now, in April, the Carney government suspended the tax temporarily because of the effect that the U.S. war in Iran was having on global oil prices. And it was seen as kind of an affordability measure aimed at consumers. And at the time, the suspension was supposed to run until September 7th. That's Labor Day, after the summer holiday season, when more people drive on family trips, for example.
18: Premier Ford says he wants to see the cut to the tax extended to at least January of 2027. A new poll suggests Mayor Olivia Chow will be fending over her competitors to keep the city's top job in the upcoming municipal election come October. City's Rhianne Campbell has the details from Liaison Strategies.
3: According to the new survey of 1,000 Toronto residents conducted by Liaison Strategies, Chow leads at 47% among decided and leaning voters. Councillor Brad Bradford sits at 40%. Meanwhile, Chris Alexander sits at 10%. Alexander, a former Conservative cabinet minister and ambassador to Afghanistan, formally entered the race on July 29th, but a striking 61% of municipal voters say they aren't familiar with him.
5: But that being said, there is something that they do know about him. They know he's not Olivia Chow. They know he's not Brad Bradford. So that for those people wanting a third option, he's there and he's on the table.
3: Which experts say creates a two-front war for Brad Bradford, as his approval ratings in this poll are almost completely split.
18: 30% of respondents find Brad Bradford unfavorable. Meanwhile, 29% think the opposite. Toronto police gave an update to the investigation surrounding a deadly mass shooting at the Salson St. Clair Festival in the city last month.
8: Two men in their 20s were killed when shots rang out at the festival, and five others were injured. Police say they now have the suspects responsible in custody. City News reporter Shauna Hunt has more on the arrests.
4: Two 18-year-olds are now in custody, facing dozens of charges, including two counts of first-degree murder and five counts of attempted murder, all related to the gun violence that erupted here at the busy street festival back on July 11th.
6: There were thousands of people at the festival that day. Hundreds of hours of video to review, countless witnesses to identify and interview, and significant forensic evidence to analyze. That work led us to identify two suspects.
8: Police say despite recovering two guns on scene, neither of them were used in the shooting, and forensic evidence led them to conclude that only one gun was used. Some changes in store for riders on One Go Transit line this weekend, as trains on the Lakeshore West line will be running every 30 minutes. Go Transit says the change is due to major track upgrades taking place on the line. Riders are being encouraged to plan ahead and check train schedules before traveling. Regular service on the line is set to resume when service begins Monday morning. 680 News Time, 12:39. The gas price update up next.
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8: Now the News Radio Toronto gas price update. Enpro says the price rose 2 cents at midnight to $1.649 a liter at most GTA stations. Traffic and weather together on the ones up next. 680 News Time, 12:40.
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21: This report is brought to you by Loblaws. So the main story right now is construction out there on the major routes, but there are a couple problems that we're still looking at. We'll start on the northbound 410 in Brampton. North of Williams Parkway, the two left lanes are closed. It's because of a stalled vehicle. So right now, seeing delay starting on the approach to Williams, to just north of it. So expect a delay through there. Once you're past it, though, everything moving well on the northbound 410. Westbound on the 401. On the collector ramp to the 403, right at the end of it, as you get on to the 403, the left lane blocked with a stalled bus. Crews are on scene right now, so just be careful as you pass through. Not seeing any delays, though, at this point. Eastbound on the 401, quite a bit of road work happening. Approaching Highway 25, two right lanes taken up. Delays from east of Guelph Line, no access to the highway from Yonge, Bayview, or southbound Leslie. At Brimley and the collectors, two right lanes are closed, so this is causing delays in that construction area. You're going to find the McCowan, Nielsen, and Markham road ramps to the highway also closed down, along with the Corporate Drive and Progress Avenue ramps, and a full express lane closure from White's Road to Brock Road, so you're going to be traveling in the collectors through that area. Westbound on the 401, the ramp to the 412 is closed off from Westney to Brock Road. The three left lanes are closed, and the northbound Westney ramp to the westbound 401 closed as well. Also some delays at Morningside in the express. Three right lanes are closed, so those delays start from Meadowvale, again in the express to Morningside at the 410 and the collectors, right lane blocked. And then at Highway 6 South, you'll find the two left lanes closed down, still very heavy from east of Guelph left line. Eastbound on the QEW at Cawthra, the two left lanes closed here again because of construction delays through the area. Eastbound on the 403, the ramp to Winston Churchill is closed right now. And then Toronto bound on the QEW, no access to the highway from Centennial Parkway and northbound Red Hill Valley. Also, the ramp to Nikola Tesla is closed too. 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
0: Some dense fog in areas across the GTA early this morning. And then we're talking about that risk of scattered showers and local heavy downpours within thunderstorms as we move throughout the day. That risk becomes more widespread through the afternoon. Heavy downpours, hail, and strong winds possible. A daytime high of 28 degrees. Very muggy, though, feeling more like 37. Thunderstorms and showers will continue into the early evening hours and then eventually clearing out tonight, a low near 18. Mainly sunny for Sunday, a high near 28, feeling more like 31. Today's high, 28.
8: Right now in downtown Toronto, it's 23 degrees under mostly cloudy skies, feeling more like 29. 680 News Time, 12:43. A recap of the top stories this hour and sports coming next.
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7: 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And

0: in the Danforth area. As following a two-year hiatus, Taste of the Danforth is officially back, with more than 1.5 million people expected to attend. 680 News Time, 12:45. Now it's time for sports. 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
1: Good morning, Logan. The Blue Jays defeat the Philadelphia Phillies in the first of a three-game set in the City of Brotherly Love. Jose Sorianos made his Blue Jays debut after being acquired at the deadline. He pitched 4 2/3, allowing one earned run on 4 hits and 3 walks. Rookie Brett Bateman doubled and scored on his first major league pitch, and Josh Smith went deep for his first home run with the Jays. It was the difference. 5-4 is the final. Kevin Gausman debuted with the Cubs, and he was solid, giving up 2 runs on 4 hits and 1 walk through 7 innings. Cubs defeat KC 6-4 at the CONCACAF U20 semifinals. Mexico has fought back with 2 second-half goals. They lead 2-1 late. Yesterday, Team USA defeated Costa Rica 2-0 to move on to the finals. Team Canada has defeated Finland 6-3 at the Gretzky Hlinka Cup semifinals, potting 2 empty netters to put it out of reach. They'll face Team USA, who took down Slovakia yesterday by a score of 5-2. Canadian Layla Fernandez is off to the round of 16 at the National Bank Open after she defeated Mira Andreeva in straight sets earlier today. No such luck for fellow Canadians Bianca Andreescu and Kayla Cross, who fell in consecutive sets. On the men's side, last year's National Bank Open winner Ben Shelton punched his ticket to the round of 16, defeating Zizou Bergs in straight sets. In the Canadian Baseball League, the Maple Leafs tied the Brantford Red Sox 7-7 the final. In the Canadian Premier League, Vancouver FC bested Forge FC 1-0. 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
7: This is All News Radio. Good morning. I'm Christine Ritchie. The Mounties are showing off a drug bust of more than 170 kilograms of cocaine, worth more than $4.5 million. They say the large-scale cocaine trafficking ring was operating across the Golden Horseshoe. 2 suspects from Hamilton and 1 from Brantford were arrested in July. At least 7 people have died after a 14-year-old boy opened fire on his grandparents and at a local high school near Thailand's capital of Bangkok. City's Erica Natividad reports.
8: A terrifying moment for students and teachers at a school on the outskirts of Bangkok, Thailand. An entire classroom quietly takes cover as gunshots ring out somewhere in the building. It began just after 10 in the morning local time on Friday. At least 5 people were killed after a 14-year-old student opened fire at the school before turning the gun on himself. Local police say the boy fatally shot his grandparents at home before heading to the school. Those killed at the school were all teachers and staff, and police say the 14-year-old fired at least 26 bullets using a gun that belonged to his grandfather. Addressing mental health concerns, the country's deputy minister of higher education said that an action plan would be announced shortly.
7: Police have yet to reveal a motive. According to CNN, an examination of the suspect's computer found that he searched for and viewed websites related to mass shootings in other countries. Stateside, U.S. President Donald Trump is touting his administration's new investment in minerals projects by saying that it's, quote, reclaiming America's rightful place as the mineral superpower of the world.
9: We're reawakening the spirit of the gold rush.
10: President Trump gathered with mining executives and cabinet officials to announce more than $2 billion towards mining and critical minerals projects.
9: From advanced weaponry to automobiles, and we want these essential products to be mined, refined, and made right here in the USA?
10: Commerce Secretary Howard Lutnick.
11: Critical minerals more than an economic issue.

0: They are a national security issue.
1: The investments include a lithium battery plant, magnet manufacturing, and mining expansion. Trump says the administration is also investing in American mining expertise.
2: My administration is making an unprecedented financial commitment to our nation's mining schools.
1: The event was held at the State Department. I'm Jennifer King.
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7: 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Toronto Transportation saying a new issue on the northbound Don Valley Parkway approaching Dundas, that the right lane is blocked with a stalled vehicle. Now, I can't find this one on the cameras, but again, they are saying that it is closed off, that right lane. So just be careful as you're traveling through the area. Another problem on the northbound 410, just north of Williams Parkway. Left lane is blocked with a stalled vehicle there. So still seeing a little bit of a delay in the area, and a problem on the westbound 401 collector ramp to the 403 right at the end of it. Left lane blocked with a stalled bus. No delays. Just be cautious as you use that ramp. We'll stay on the westbound 401 and get to some construction from Westney to Brock Road. Three left lanes closed and the northbound Westney ramp to the highways closed at Morningside in the express. Three right lanes blocked. So delays right now from Meadowvale in those express lanes. And at Highway 6 South, two left lanes are closed down. Slow from east of Guelph Line. Eastbound 401 approaching Highway 25. The two right lanes are taken up with construction. Delays right now from east of Guelph Line. No access to the highway from Yonge, Bayview, or southbound Leslie. And then at Brimley and the Collectors, the two right lanes, they are closed off right now because of construction. This is causing delays in that construction zone. The McCowan, Nielsen, and Markham Road ramps, along with the Corporate Drive and Progress Avenue ramps, all to the eastbound 401 shut down as well. And the express lanes are blocked from White's Road to Brock Road, so you'll be traveling in the Collectors through there. The other spot that we're seeing delays because of road work is on the eastbound QBW at Cawthra. The two left lanes are closed off there, and still looking at construction on the southbound 400 up in Barrie at Bayfield. The two left lanes closed off, and at Highway 89, the two left lanes have been removed here too. With a Subaru, you get more standard features than you'd expect, and great lease and finance offers you won't want to miss. 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And now with the forecast, here is meteorologist Jesse Upel.
8: Local fog patches this morning in parts of the GTA, and then that risk of showers and thunderstorms moves in as we progress throughout the day. A daytime high of 28 degrees, feeling more like 37, very muggy. And that risk of storms becomes more widespread through the afternoon, where heavy downpours and small hail, along with strong wind gusts, will be the primary threats. Storms will diminish as we move through the evening. We're clearing out tonight to a low of 18 degrees. A beautiful for Sunday, warm and sunny, 28, feels like 31, so a lot less humid, but then the humidity creeps back in for Monday, 28 degrees, scattered showers possible, and then 27 and partly cloudy on your Tuesday. Today's high, 28.
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3: We're listening to All News Radio. Stateside, a new study suggests that avoiding three specific things can help prevent dementia. Here's ABC's Yuri Benajad.
12: Nearly half of all Americans are at risk of developing dementia after the age of 55. But researchers say that with three lifestyle changes, you can potentially delay that diagnosis by more than a decade. In a study published in Neurology, researchers tracked more than 12,000 participants for over 25 years. years. They found that people who entered old age with normal blood pressure, no diabetes, and no history of smoking lived 13 years longer without dementia than those who had all three of those risk factors.
3: In October of last year, Health Canada approved Leqembi, which is meant for adults who have a clinical diagnosis of mild dementia due to Alzheimer's disease. The parent company of Facebook and Instagram has been ordered to pay $567 million by a New Mexico court.
13: New Mexico's attorney general is calling the court ruling against Meta historic, saying it changes a narrative around the world about the dangers that he says social media poses to children. He says they expect an appeal from Meta.
14: They have not shown any willingness to either accept responsibility for their conduct or concede that they have a role to play in fixing and addressing the harms that they created.
13: New Mexico Attorney General Raul Torres is calling on all states to update outdated laws to rein in social media use by children. Alex Stone, EBC News.
3: In your latest entertainment update, we get the lowdown on some of the new content you can watch this weekend.
15: A rom-com and a comedy franchise sequel are among the new releases in theaters this weekend.
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15: One Night Only stars Callum Turner and Monica Barbaro as two strangers who meet cute on the one night of the year when single people are allowed to have sex.
17: You beat my rookie in a foot race? 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
15: The comedy Super Troopers 3 is the follow-up to 2018 sequel about a group of Vermont state police officers trying to crack a new drug ring.
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15: 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Chuck Sievertson, ABC News.
3: The Weekend Business Report is up next.
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28: 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Right now in downtown Toronto, it's 23 degrees under mostly cloudy skies, feeling more like 29. At the tone... 680 News Time, 1 o'clock.
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28: Good morning. This is Saturday, August 8th. I'm Logan Libiak. Here's what's making news right now. Toronto police are on scene investigating just steps away from Sobeys Stadium after one person was injured in a shooting outside of the venue late Friday night. More than 1.5 million people are expected to descend on the Danforth across this weekend as Taste of the Danforth continues today following a 2-year hiatus. With the possibility of new 50% tariffs on Canada from the U.S. creeping closer, Ontario Premier Doug Ford is calling on Ottawa to help keep prices down at the pump.
0: Hundreds of motorcycle riders are hitting the road for the 18th annual Ride for Sick Kids this weekend. To date, the event has raised nearly $2 million for the Sick Kids Foundation.
1: The Jays kick off their 3-game set in Philly with a win. Canada and Mexico clash at the CONCACAF U20 semifinals. And we have our gold medal finalists at the Gretzky Hlinka Cup. Sports at 15.
28: 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Traffic and weather together on the ones. Here's Brendan Lang.
2: Well, Logan, a couple of problems have cleared away. Northbound on the 410 north of Williams Parkway, that left lane was taken up by a stalled vehicle. That has now cleared, no longer really seeing delays in the area. And northbound on the DVP approaching Dundas, this problem has also cleared up right now. If you're traveling westbound on the 401, right at the end of that collector ramp to the 403, the left lane is blocked with a stalled bus. So just be cautious as you take that ramp, but not seeing any delays right now as you are going from the westbound 401 onto the westbound side of the 403. As you travel west on the 403 at Erin Mills, the two right lanes closed. This is for construction. More construction as the Erin Mills ramps to the highway closed down right now. Heading eastbound on the 403, the ramp to Winston Churchill is closed off, and then lots of road work happening on the east 401 approaching Highway 25. The two right lanes closed down with construction delays from east of Guelph Line, and then no access from Young Bayview or southbound Leslie at Brimley and the collectors. Two right lanes closed, so this is causing delays in that construction zone. The McCowan, Nielsen, and Markham Road ramps to the eastbound 401 closed off, along with the ramps from Corporate Drive and Progress Avenue. Also, all express lanes are closed from Whites Road to Brock Road. Westbound 401, Westney to Brock Road, the three left lanes closed there. The northbound Westney ramp to the highway is closed off, and at Morningside in the express, three right lanes are taken up by road work. Delays from Meadowvale in those express lanes. At the 410 and the collectors, right lane is closed. And then at Highway 6 South, the two left lanes blocked, still causing pretty significant delays from east of Guelph Line to Highway 6 South. Northbound on the 400 at Line 5, the two left lanes blocked. And then at Essa, the two left lanes closed as well. Southbound 400 at Bayfield, two left lanes blocked. And at Highway 89, the two left lanes taken up. And eastbound on the QEW at Cawthra, the two left lanes closed here for more construction and delays in the area. Your next report's in less than 10 minutes at 111. And with the forecast, here is meteorologist Jesse Upel.
4: Patchy fog possible in parts of the GTA this morning. As we get later into the day, risk of showers and thunderstorms will be on the table, and that will primarily push in torrential rain at times, hail, and strong winds. A daytime high of 28 degrees today, feeling more like 37 this afternoon, with the risk of storms continuing into the early evening and then clearing out to a low of 18. Today's high, 28.
28: Right now in downtown Toronto, it's 23 degrees under mostly cloudy skies. 680 News Time, 103. We continue following breaking news at just outside of Sobeys Stadium, where Toronto police are investigating a shooting that sent one person to hospital Friday night. It happened in the area of Jane Street and Shoreham Drive just after 11 p.m. last night. Toronto police say they were called for reports of gunfire heard in the area. Once on scene, they located a victim who had been shot, as well as evidence of gunfire. Police say two groups of people shooting at each other led to the call. The victim was taken to hospital with serious, non-life-threatening injuries, and police say the suspects fled before officers arrived. The investigation is ongoing, and police have not provided any suspect descriptions at this time. Sobeys Stadium is set to continue hosting the National Bank Open this weekend, with tennis fans expected to flock to the venue. Stay with 680 News Radio for the latest on this developing story. New funding from all three levels of government has allowed an iconic Toronto festival to make its return, as following a 2-year hiatus, Taste of the Danforth is officially back and running all weekend long. City's Catalina Gillies has more from the jam-packed festival.
6: And while the festival has traditionally celebrated Toronto's Greek heritage, organizers say this year's event will also put the city's multiculturalism front and center. Mayor Olivia Chow spoke on why it was important to bring the festival back to the city.
7: This is the old tradition, the first taste of Danforth. And it is the grandmother of all taste. Now we have taste of everything everywhere.
6: And the motto for this weekend is Come Hungry. The festival runs through until Sunday and admission is free. So expect lots of food, lots of people, and lots of souvlaki. On the Danforth, Catalina Gillies, City News.
28: 680 News Time 105. Ontario Premier Doug Ford is asking the Prime Minister for some more relief on the for the province's drivers at the pumps, as the Premier is asking Mark Carney to extend the federal fuel excise tax cut. The cut first went into effect back in April and is set to expire after September 7th. City's Glenn McGregor has the details.
5: When that ends, the price that motorists pay to fill up is going to rise by 10 cents per liter for regular gas, 11 cents for unleaded gas, so you can still get that anywhere, and 4 cents for diesel. Now, Ford thinks that could be a blow to Ontario's economy at a time when we're already dealing with a lot of other outside pressures.
28: New 50% tariffs on Canada from the U.S. government are set to take effect August 19th. Everyone with two wheels is welcome to this event. The Ride for Sick Kids returns to the GTA this weekend. And as 680's Phil Martino tells us, this year marks the event's 18th anniversary.
0: Over 700 motorcycle riders will hit the road for the Ride for Sick Kids, an event that to date has raised $1.7 million for the Sick Kids Foundation. Nella Filiano is the ride founder.
8: All riders are welcome, whether it be, you know, a Harley, just as long as you've got two wheels, you're all welcome. And you can register online at rideforsickkids.com, or you can simply come out event day and register there. If anyone registers ahead of time, they receive a T-shirt and swag bag.
0: The Ride for Sick Kids is happening tomorrow, starting from North Maple Regional Park in Vaughan. The motorcycle riders will travel with a York Regional Police escort. Festivities continue after the ride. A custom-built motorcycle will be raffled off as part of the celebration. I'm Phil Martino.
28: 680 News Time 107. Nearly $800,000 worth of stolen cargo and commercial vehicles recovered by Peel Police in Brampton has left them searching for an unknown number of suspects. Police say four stolen commercial vehicles and trailers were found during a follow-up investigation into a stolen trailer near Heart Lake Road and Countryside Drive on July 22nd. While searching the area, officers located and recovered the four vehicles with an estimated value of $105,000. And that wasn't all, though, as further searching led police towards shipments that, or rather two shipments, containing stolen computer parts. Police believe the parts valued at approximately $680,000 were transferred into the stolen trailers following separate unrelated thefts that happened on July 17th and July 20th. Police have not identified any suspects at this time and say the investigation is ongoing. 680 News Time 108. A film about a football legend won't go to the big screen, and new music could soon be on the way from one Grammy-winning singer.
9: A movie about the life and career of football legend John Madden has been sidelined from theaters. Instead, the David O. Russell-directed film that stars Nicolas Cage as the football coach turned broadcaster turned video game namesake is going to stream directly on Prime Video November 18th. The movie, titled Madden, also stars Christian Bale as iconic Raiders owner Al Davis. Rihanna found love in a hopeless place, and she may be finding herself back in the recording studio. That's at least according to her partner, ASAP Rocky. He told BET's The Jason Lee Show that Rihanna is working on something. He didn't offer more details, but any Rihanna album would be her first since 2016. Brian Clark, ABC News.
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28: 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Enpro says the price rose 2 cents at midnight to $1.64.9 a liter at most GTA stations. 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
28: 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Traffic and weather together on the ones. Here's Brendan Lang.
2: Well, the main story is construction on your major routes, but there is still one problem to keep in mind as you're traveling here early on this morning. It's on the westbound 401 collector ramp to the 403. Right at the end of that ramp, as you're getting onto the 403, you'll find the left lane blocked with a stalled GO bus. It seems like a heavy tow is on scene right now, and it does look like MTO is there as well. No delays, but still some flashing lights, and you should have enough warning to get out of that left lane. So just be careful as you're traveling in the area right now. We'll stay on the westbound 401 and get to this ongoing construction. You'll find the northbound Westney ramp to the highway closed off, and at Morningside in the Express, the three right lanes closed down with more ongoing construction. Looking like there are slight delays from Meadowvale right now, but the delays have gotten better than they were just in the moments before. At Highway 6 South, the two left lanes, they're still closed down with some construction causing delays on the approach to 6 South. Eastbound on the 401 approaching Highway 25, two right lanes closed down with construction delays on the approach to 25. The Yonge, Bayview, and southbound Leslie ramps to the eastbound 401 all closed off. And at Brimley and the collectors, two right lanes closed, still causing some delays in that construction area. The McCowan, Nielsen, and Markham Road ramps, along with the Corporate Drive and Progress Avenue ramps, all closed as well. And then from White's Road to Brock Road, all express lanes are shut down because of this ongoing road work. Northbound 400 at Line 5, two left lanes blocked. At Essa, two left lanes closed there as well. Northbound on the 404 at Bloomington, the two right lanes are taken up. The ramp to Bloomington closed, and the Bloomington on-ramps to the northbound 404 also shut down. Eastbound on the QEW at Cawthra, you're going to find the two left lanes closed off with some construction. This is still causing delays in that construction zone. Just the one right lane is getting by. And eastbound on the 403, the ramp to Winston Churchill is completely closed as well. And then on City Street, southbound Sherburn closed from Earl to Lourdes. This is approaching Wellesley, and it's because of a crash. Your next report's in less than 10 minutes, and with the forecast, here's meteorologist Jesse Ufel.
4: Patchy fog possible in parts of the GTA. That will really limit visibility locally. And then we're into that risk of showers and thunderstorms late morning and early afternoon, becoming more widespread through the middle of the day. Heavy downpours, hail, and strong winds will be the primary threats with these storms. A high of 28 degrees today, feeling more like 37, so very humid to start off our weekend. Showers and storms diminish throughout the evening, and we're down to 18 through the overnight. It's warm and sunny for Sunday, and less humid. 28 feels like 31. Today's high, 28 degrees.
28: Right now in downtown Toronto, it's 23 degrees under mostly cloudy skies. 680 News Time, 113. A recap of the top stories this hour and sports headed your way next.
13: That's it for another shift. She's leaving work. Someone says, we're going for some food. Wanna come? No thanks, she says. 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
1: It's 23 degrees in downtown Toronto right now under mostly cloudy skies. Good morning. I'm Logan Lidiak. Here are the top stories this hour. A shooting just outside Sobey Stadium Friday night as Toronto police on scene investigating and one victim recovering in hospital after being shot. Toronto police say two groups of people exchanging gunfire led to the call. And new funding from all three levels of government has allowed Taste of the Danforth to return from a two-year hiatus. The festival is one of Toronto's largest and continues today, with 1.5 million people expected to attend the festivities across the 3 days. 680 News Time, 1:15. Now it's time for sports. 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
2: After a two-hour rain delay, the Blue Jays and Phillies got down to business. Trade deadline acquisition Jose Sorianos pitched 4 2/3 in his Blue Jays debut, giving up one earned run. Fellow deadline acquisition Brett Bateman doubled and scored on his first MLB pitch. Waiver wire pickup Matt Waldron pitched a clean eighth inning in his first action with the Jays. Tyler Rogers had a shaky bottom of the ninth, but they came through with the win, 5-4 the final. Kevin Gausman made a good first impression with the Chicago Cubs, pitching 7 innings of 2-run ball, giving up 4 hits and 1 walk as the Cubs defeat the Royals 6-4 at the CONCACAF Men's U20 semifinals. Canada falls to Mexico 2-1. Mexico will play Team USA in the final. Canada will take on Team USA for gold at the Gretzky-Hlinka Cup after defeating Finland 6-3 at the National Bank Open. Defending champ Ben Shelton won in consecutive sets in the round of 32. On the women's side, Canadian Leila Fernandez won in straight sets. She will face Naomi Osaka in the round of 16. In women's doubles, Canadian duo Bianca Andreescu and Kayla Cross fell in consecutive sets. In the Canadian Premier League, Forge FC lost to Vancouver FC 1-0 the final there, while in the CBL, the Maple Leafs and the Brantford Red Sox tied 7-7. Sports at 15 and 45, past every hour or anytime at sportsnet.ca.
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9: 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That's Bambooable. 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
1: You're listening to 680 News Radio Toronto. Good morning, I'm Ali Kevion. Another MP resignation means there will be at least 12 by-elections before the Carney government hits its second anniversary. Brantford Conservative MP Larry Brock has announced he's leaving the House of Commons for a job at his local Crown Attorney's office. Brock is the third Conservative MP to resign this summer. A Saskatchewan MP is stepping down at the end of the month, and Quebec's Richard Martel was appointed to the Senate. By-elections must be scheduled within 7 months of the resignation date. Another speed bump in U.S. President Donald Trump's path to a controversial White House ballroom. A federal appeals court has ruled that the $400 million project needs congressional approval. Trump says he'll be appealing the decision to the U.S. Supreme Court, calling it unjust. The three-judge panel ruled that Trump doesn't have the unilateral authority to build a 90,000-square-foot ballroom where the East Wing stood before he ordered its demolition. Police and forensic scientists in Ceuta, Spain, have called in reinforcements to help identify the bodies of dozens of migrants left behind following last week's border rush. City's Erica Natividad reports.
10: In the wake of last week's mass rush of migrants into Spain's Ceuta enclave in North Africa, a heartbreaking reality. The bodies of 80 migrants have been left behind. The deaths have overwhelmed the city's five-man forensic team, which saw just 76 deaths in total last year. We were right on the beach and could already see that a situation was unfolding that would be difficult to manage, as many of the migrants who were crossing were reaching the shore already in a state of cardiorespiratory arrest. Police and forensic scientists have called in reinforcements to help identify the bodies as desperate families wait for news of missing missing loved ones. Officials say most will be buried in Ceuta in the coming days. For the vast majority who won't be named before then, staff have taken fingerprints and DNA samples and will keep working to connect with relatives.
1: According to Spanish estimates, on July 30th, as many as 72,000 migrants illegally entered Ceuta from Morocco in a 24-hour period. And we're learning new details about this past weekend's mass shooting at an In-N-Out restaurant in southern Idaho.
11: The police chief in Twin Falls says no motive has become apparent for why a 24-year-old man armed with a handgun and rifle killed three victims and injured seven more in and around an In-N-Out restaurant.
12: I'm asking for all of us to avoid public speculation. We understand the desire for answers. We share that desire with you.
11: Chief Matthew Hicks is crediting Good Samaritans for helping to stop the gunman. One was a former police officer who engaged the shooter, and another was an off-duty state trooper. The gunman ultimately killed himself when he was confronted by police. Alex Stone, ABC News.
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17: From the 680 News Radio Traffic Center, I'm Brendan Lang. Mostly construction out there right now, but a couple problems and a new one on the northbound 404 at Green Lane. The left lane is blocked. It's because of a crash, so just be careful on the way by, but not seeing any delays right now. The other problems on the westbound 401 collector ramp to the 403. Right at the end of that ramp, left lane is blocked with a stalled GO bus. MTO is there right now, so be cautious on the way through. Construction eastbound 401 approaching Highway 25. Two right lanes closed down. Delays on the approach to 25. No access to the highway from Young, Bayview, Leslie, McCowan, Nielsen, Markham Road, Corporate Drive, or Progress Avenue. All of those on-ramps, they're closed right now. And a full express lane closure from White's Road to Brock Road. Westbound 401, no access from northbound Westney. At Nielsen, the transfer to the express is closed. And then at Highway 6 South, the two left lanes are blocked with construction. Still seeing delays on the approach to 6 South, still pretty slow there. The southbound here, Ontario ramp to the westbound QEW is closed off. The Aaron Mills ramps to the westbound 403 also closed down. Eastbound 403, the ramp to Winston Churchill is off limits, and then eastbound on the QEW at Cawthra, the two left lanes, they're closed with construction. This is still causing delays in that construction zone. And on City Street, southbound lanes of Sherburn are still blocked from Earl to Lourdes. This is approaching Wellesley, and it's all because of a crash. Your next report's in less than 10 minutes, and with the forecast, here's meteorologist Jesse Upel.
18: Watching for some dense fog patches this morning across the region, and then we are watching for that risk of scattered showers and heavy downpours within thunderstorms for the remainder of the day, especially through this afternoon, where heavy downpours, hail, and strong winds will be the primary threats. 28 degrees today feels more like 37, so very muggy. And then we're clearing out late this evening and overnight to a low of 18 degrees. A great day to enjoy outdoors on Sunday. 28 degrees, lots of sunshine, feels like 31. And then that humidity creeps back up on Monday with the return of scattered showers. Clearer for Tuesday, a high near 27, and turning cooler by the middle and end of next week. Today's high, 28.
19: You say you can't imagine your child being diagnosed with cancer, but you can. 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
1: This is 680 News Radio Toronto. Some retired military aircrafts are getting a new lease on life. The federal government selling 10 used Hercules aircrafts to a BC-based company that will turn them into water bombers. Canada's Secretary of State for Defense Procurement says this is a smart way to divest old military assets.
21: They supported the Canadian Armed Forces for decades and decades. Now they're going to be re-rolled using private money, so not public money. And they're going to be creating hundreds of jobs in the process. And then they're going to go out and protect Canadian communities in the future. So I don't know if it gets any better than that.
1: It comes amid a global water bomber shortage as wildfires become more intense and frequent. More than 4,500 wildfires have burned across the country so far this year. Some rising NHL stars will hit the ice for hockey night in Brampton. San Jose Sharks center Michael Misa, Anaheim Ducks defenseman Pavel Minchikov, and Ottawa Senators forward Stephen Halliday will play in the charity game in support of Brampton's second hospital. Organizers say the lineup already includes familiar faces like Morgan Riley and Paul Coffey, as well as coaches Doug Gilmore, Wendell Clark, and Gary Roberts. Hockey night in Brampton set for August 19th at the CAA Center. Tickets available through Ticketmaster. Average rent prices continue to drop in Canada, but the decreases could be slowing down. 680's Chris McCusker explains.
22: The average national asking rent fell 4% in July compared to last year, now sitting at just over $2,000. The latest monthly analysis from rentals.ca and Urban Nation says that marks the 22nd consecutive month of year-over-year declines. Now, asking rents have fallen 7.5% over the past 2 years, but that's the smallest year-over-year drop since February. And prices continue to rise when comparing month to month, up by 0.2% in June, a fourth straight monthly increase. Urban Nation President Sean Hildebrand says this is typical seasonal momentum heading into the back-to-school period as Canada's rental market appears to be stabilizing but not yet recovering. Chris McCusker, 680 News Radio.
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23: Ronan Harary, co-founder of Spin Master, the company that invented Paw Patrol, argues that young entrepreneurs with little to no experience may be best suited for success in the business world.
24: Like, for example, everybody's rooting for you. Everybody wants you to win. You don't realize it when you're young, and everybody wants to be around you. They love your energy.
23: In his new book, No Experience Necessary, he says when he was 26 years old, he created the Air Hogs flying toy, but found out during production that Hasbro and Mattel passed.
24: Thought about the issue for a while, and you know, we were just like, we could figure it out. And I think if we were older, we would have actually not done it.
23: But that youthful idealism was what pushed him forward.
24: It took our company from $7 million in sales to $35 million in sales. And we did hundreds of millions of dollars worth of sales post that.
23: From Air Hogs to Paw Patrol, now 30 years later, Harary Spin Master has 28 offices around the globe, more than 3,000 employees, and billions of dollars in annual revenue. Amy Morris, Bloomberg Radio.
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27: 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A major cereal company is speeding up its plan to drop synthetic dyes from its cereals a year ahead of schedule. Marcela Sanchez with the Associated Press has more.
2: W.K. Kellogg says it will remove artificial colors from all of its cereals by the end of this year. But the company says it has identified fruit and vegetable-based juices that will give cereals like Fruit Loops and Apple, in addition, distinctive colors. It's also invested in equipment to help make the transition to natural colors. In addition, Kellogg says it's removing BHT, an artificial preservative, from the small number of cereals that still contain it. The company has faced pressure for years to remove artificial ingredients from its cereals. That pressure has grown under Health Secretary Robert F. Kennedy Jr., who's urged food companies to phase out petroleum-based artificial dyes. I'm Marcela Sanchez.
27: 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Right now in downtown Toronto, it's 23 degrees under a mostly cloudy sky, feeling more like 29 with the humidity. 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
27: Good morning. This is Saturday, August 8th. I'm Logan Libiak. Here's what's making news right now. A shooting just outside Sobeys Stadium late Friday night between two groups left one person recovering in hospital and has Toronto police searching for suspects.
4: A beloved Toronto summer tradition is officially back after a two-year hiatus. Taste of the Danforth is in full swing, bringing music, food, and culture back to Greektown.
27: Premier Doug Ford is looking to try and save Ontarians some more money at the pumps, calling on Prime Minister Mark Carney to extend the federal fuel excise tax cut until at least next year.
5: A new poll finds that Chow holds the lead in Toronto's mayoral race, but for how long? As a new contender threatens to potentially shake things up.
6: The Blue Jays defeat the Phillies in the first of a three-game set. Canada falls to Mexico at the CONCACAF U20 semifinals. And it's USA versus Canada for gold at the Gretzky Linka Cup. Sports at 45.
27: 680 News Time, 131. 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Together on the ones, we send it over to Brendan Lang.
17: Well, Logan, lots of construction to contend with out there as you travel early on this morning, and two problems as well to keep an eye on. On the northbound 404 at Green Lane, you have the left lane blocked. This is because of a crash. No delays right now in the area, though. And then on the westbound 401 on the collector ramp to the 403, you have the left lane closed down. It's right at the end of this ramp. It's because of a stalled bus. Looks like police and a heavy tow on scene right now, along with MTO. So, yes, this left lane is blocked. Not seeing any delays, though, but the left lane is shut down right now. On the westbound 401, there is some construction at Salem. The four right lanes are now closed, and the northbound Westney ramp to the highway is blocked as well. Also at Highway 6 South, two left lanes closed down, seeing delays on the approach to 6 South. The eastbound on the 401, no access to the highway from Yonge, Bayview, Leslie, McCowan, Nielsen, Markham Road, Corporate Drive, or Progress Avenue. All of those on-ramps are closed. There's also a full express lane closure from White's Road to Brock Road. No delays, though, as you travel in the collectors through that stretch. Eastbound QEW at Cawthra, the two left lanes closed down with construction. This is still one of the spots that is causing some delays as you make your way through this construction area. Also, if you're traveling on the Toronto-bound QEW, no access from Centennial Park Parkway or northbound Red Hill Valley. Also, the ramp to Nikola Tesla is closed right now. Eastbound 403, the ramp to Winston Churchill is off limits. And as you're traveling westbound on the 403 at Aaron Mills, the two right lanes have been removed, and the Aaron Mills ramps to the westbound 403 also closed down right now. Your next report's in less than 10 minutes at 1:41. And with the forecast, here is meteorologist Jesse Upel.
18: Fog patches are possible early this morning in parts of southern Ontario. As we move later into the day, that risk will become more widespread of showers and thunderstorms. And the primary threats within storms will be torrential rain, hail, and very strong winds locally. A daytime high of 28 degrees, very humid, feeling more like 37. And then eventually those storms diminish as we move through the evening and we're down to 18. Today's high, 28.
27: Right now in downtown Toronto, it's 22 degrees under clear skies. 680 News Time, 133. We're following breaking news from Toronto police, who are on scene investigating following a shooting near Sobeys Stadium late last night. Police say they were called to the area of Jane Street and Shoreham Drive just after 11 p.m. for reports of gunfire heard in the area. Police say two groups of people were shooting at each other before the suspects fled on foot. Once on scene, officers located a victim who was taken to hospital with serious but non-life-threatening injuries after being shot, as well as evidence of gunfire in the surrounding area. The stadium is hosting the National Bank Open, with thousands of tennis fans expected to be in the area over the weekend. There's no suspect description at this time, and the investigation is ongoing. Stay with 680 News Radio for the latest on this developing story. One of the largest street festivals in the entire country is officially back and continues today following a two-year hiatus. Taste of the Danforth is expected to bring the masses out to Greektown for its return to the city. City's Catalina Gillies has more on the festival and why it took a break.
7: The last time Taste of the Danforth filled these streets was back in 2023. The festival was put on pause after organizers faced financial losses and rising costs. But this year, funding from all three levels of government helped get the party back on. And organizers are expecting nearly 1.5 million people to come out over the three-day festival. Danforth Avenue is transformed between Broadview and Jones, with multiple stages, a kids zone, and plenty of restaurants serving up special taste menus.
27: Organizers say while the event is typically a celebration of Greek culture and cuisine, this year it will celebrate Toronto's diversity and multicultural spirit. Should the cut of the federal fuel excise tax be extended? Well, according to Ontario Premier Doug Ford, absolutely yes, as he's calling on the federal government to extend the cut past Labor Day. Ford says the cut coming back into place could be a blow to the province's economy ahead of new possible 50% tariffs from the U.S. City's Glenn McGregor has more.
8: Now, in April, the Carney government suspended the tax temporarily because of the effect that the U.S. war in Iran was having on global oil prices. And it was seen as kind of an affordability measure aimed at consumers. And at the time, the suspension was supposed to run until September 7th. That's Labor Day, after the summer holiday season, when more people drive on family trips, for example.
27: Premier Ford says he wants to see the cut to the tax extended until at least January 1st, 2027. A new poll suggests Mayor Olivia Chow will be fending over her competitors to keep the city's top job in the upcoming municipal election come October. City's Rhian Campbell has the details from Liaison Strategies.
9: According to the new survey of 1,000 Toronto residents conducted by Liaison Strategies, Chow leads at 47% among decided and leaning voters. Councillor Brad Bradford sits at 40%. Meanwhile, Chris Alexander sits at 10%. Alexander, a former Conservative cabinet minister and ambassador to Afghanistan, formally entered the race on July 29th, but a striking 61% of municipal voters say they aren't familiar with him.
10: But that being said, there is something that they do know about him. They know he's not Olivia Chow. They know he's not Brad Bradford. So that for those people wanting a third option, he's there and he's on the table.
9: Which experts say creates a two-front war for Brad Bradford, as his approval ratings in this poll are almost completely split.
27: 30% of respondents find Brad Bradford unfavorable. Meanwhile, 29% think the opposite. Dairy farmers in Canada are warning against any concessions as trade talks intensify with the United States ahead of President Donald Trump's tariff deadline. Canadian Press reporter Diana Musina has the story.
11: A new round of 50% U.S. tariffs on a range of Canadian goods is set to take effect on August 19th. The U.S. has cited the supply management system that protects Canadian dairy as a key trade irritant, and Trump has repeatedly complained about the level of U.S. dairy farmers' access to Canada's market. Prime Minister Mark Carney said his government is loyal to the supply management system, and Dairy Farmers of Canada says our country has made several concessions already, only to be met each time with fresh demands. Diana Musina, The Canadian Press.
27: 680 News Time, 1:37. The Bentway's Figure 8 skate rail is now open for roller skating under the Gardner. The 220-meter Figure 8 trail, located next to Fort York, opened in 2018 as part of the Urban Space Project. For details on events and prices throughout the season, you can head to bentway.ca. This year's skate season on the Bentway wraps up September 27th. And the Jays kicked off a three-game set against the Phillies in the City of Brotherly Love. 680's Ben House has the recap.
6: Rain in Philadelphia pushed the start time back by a couple of hours, but this one was worth staying up late for. The Jays defeat the Philadelphia Phillies in a nail-biter to kick off a three-game set in the city of brotherly love. Trade deadline acquisition, Jose Sorianos made his Blue Jays debut, pitching 4 2/3, allowing one earned run on 4 hits and 3 walks. Andrés Giménez got things started with a solo blast in the top of the second. Rookie outfielder Brett Bateman doubled and scored on his first major league pitch in the top of the third. It was a 2-2 ball game in the top of the fourth when Nathan Lucas gave the Jays a 3-2 lead with an RBI single. They would add to that lead in the top of the sixth with a sac fly from Alejandro Kirk. Josh Smith hit his first home run with the Jays in the top of the eighth to give the Jays the all-important fifth run, which would turn out to be the difference. Tyler Rogers got into trouble in the bottom of the ninth, giving up 2 runs and loading the bases before he was able to get the final out. 5-4 Jays, the final. I'm Ben Howes.
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3: 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This August, history isn't remembered. It's made on courts where legends rise.
0: Soak it in, Vicky and Boko. Your time has arrived.
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27: Now the gas price update. Enpro says the price rose 2 cents at midnight to $1.64.9 a liter at most GTA stations. Traffic and weather together on the ones headed your way next. 680 News Time 140.
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27: 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Traffic and weather together on the ones. Here's Brendan Lang.
16: Logan, still looking at this problem on the westbound 401 collector ramp to the 403. Right at the end of this ramp, as you get onto the 403, left lane is blocked because of a stalled bus. Also, now we're going to see the transfer blocked as well. So there is also a westbound 401 express ramp to the westbound 403. As you take that express ramp onto the 403, there is a transfer that you can take into the collectors. That transfer is closed right now because of this stalled bus here as well. So police now blocking off the transfer from the express to the collectors. Heavy tow is on scene at this point, so they're still working on getting this cleared away. Still not seeing any delays though in the area, but lots of flashing lights, so be careful as you get on to the 403 from the westbound 401. Northbound on the 404 at Green Lane, you have the left lane blocked with a crash. That's not causing any delays right now. Heading southbound on Huron, Ontario, that ramp to the westbound QEW is closed down right now because of construction. Also, the Aaron Mills ramps to the westbound 403 closed as well. Eastbound 403, the exit ramp to Winston Churchill is currently blocked too. Westbound 401, no access from northbound Westney. And then at Nielsen, the transfer to the express is closed down. At Highway 6 South, you'll find the left lane closed off, or rather two left lanes closed down because of construction. This is still causing delays starting on the approach to 6 South. And then eastbound 401, no access to the highway from Young, Bayview, Leslie, McCowan, Nielsen, Markham Road, Corporate Drive, or Progress Avenue. Again, all of those on-ramps are closed. Also, express lanes are fully blocked from White's Road to Brock Road. And then on City Street, southbound Sherburn is still closed from Earl to Lourdes. This is approaching Wellesley, and it's because of a crash. Your next report's in less than 10 minutes with the forecast. Meteorologist Jesse Uppel.
18: Some dense fog in areas across the GTA early this morning, and then we're talking about that risk of scattered showers and local heavy downpours within thunderstorms as we move throughout the day. That risk becomes more widespread through the afternoon. Heavy downpours, hail, and strong winds possible. A daytime high of 28 degrees, very muggy though, feeling feeling more like 37. Thunderstorms and showers will continue into the early evening hours and then eventually clearing out tonight, a low near 18. Mainly sunny for Sunday, a high near 28, feeling more like 31. Today's high, 28.
27: Right now in downtown Toronto, it's 22 degrees under clear skies, feeling more like 27. 680 News Time 143, a recap of the top stories this hour and sports coming next.
1: I'm sitting in a cafe, putting on lipstick, and then... 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
27: It's 22 degrees in downtown Toronto right now under a clear sky. Good morning. I'm Logan Lidiak. Here are the top stories this hour. Toronto police are on scene investigating following a shooting steps away from Sobeys Stadium Friday night. One person is in hospital with non-life-threatening injuries, and the venue will continue hosting the National Bank Open over the course of the weekend. Toronto's diversity and multicultural spirit will be on full display this weekend in the Danforth area as following a two-year hiatus, Taste of the Danforth is officially back with more than 1.5 million people expected to attend. And Ontario Premier Doug Ford is joining the federal Conservatives when it comes to calling on the Prime Minister to extend the federal

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2: It's 22 degrees in downtown Toronto right now under a clear sky. Good morning. I'm Logan Lidiak. Here are the top stories this hour. Toronto police are on scene investigating following a shooting steps away from Sobeys Stadium Friday night. One person is in hospital with non-life-threatening injuries, and the venue will continue hosting the National Bank Open over the course of the weekend. Toronto's diversity and multicultural spirit will be on full display this weekend in the Danforth area as following a two-year hiatus, Taste of the Danforth is officially back with more than 1.5 million people expected to attend. And Ontario Premier Doug Ford is joining the federal conservatives when it comes to calling on the Prime Minister to extend the federal fuel excise tax cut. The cut went into place back in April and saw 10 cents a liter knocked off of gas prices. 680 News Time 1:45. 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
3: The Blue Jays bullpen came close to another disaster, but they managed to avoid it. Tyler Rogers allowed two runs and loaded the bases in the bottom of the ninth, but got the final out after a review. Jose Sorianos pitched 4 2/3, giving up one earned run in his Blue Jays debut, while Josh Smith went deep for his first Blue Jays home run. A solo blast, that would be the difference. 5-4 Jays is the final. At the Gretzky Hlinka Cup, Canada potted 4 third-period goals, including 2 into the empty cage to secure the 6-3 win over Finland. They're off to the gold medal game where they will face Team USA, who punched their ticket with a 5-2 win over Slovakia. Team Canada fell to Mexico at the CONCACAF U20 semifinals. Mexico will play Team USA in the finals. Canadian Leila Fernandez punched her ticket to the round of 16 at the National Bank Open, defeating Mira Andreeva in straight sets. She'll face Naomi Osaka in the round of 16. On the men's side, defending champ Ben Shelton moves on to the round of 16 as well with a win in straight sets. In women's doubles, Canadians Bianca Andreescu and Kayla Cross fell in consecutive sets. While in the CBL, the Maple Leafs tied the Brantford Red Sox. 7-7 is the final. In the Canadian Premier League, Forge FC fell to Vancouver FC. 1-0 the final. Sports at 15 and 45, past every hour or anytime at sportsnet.ca.
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6: This is All News Radio. Good morning. I'm Christine Ritchie. The Mounties are showing off a drug bust of more than 170 kilograms of cocaine, worth more than $4.5 million. They say the large-scale cocaine trafficking ring was operating across the Golden Horseshoe. Two suspects from Hamilton and one from Brantford were arrested in July. At least 7 people have died after a 14-year-old boy opened fire on his grandparents and at a local high school near Thailand's capital of Bangkok. City's Erica Natividad reports.
7: A terrifying moment for students and teachers at a school on the outskirts of Bangkok, Thailand. An entire classroom quietly takes cover as gunshots ring out somewhere in the building. It began just after 10 in the morning local time on Friday. At least 5 people were killed after a 14-year-old student opened fire at the school before turning the gun on himself. Local police say the boy fatally shot his grandparents at home before heading to the school. Those killed at the school were all teachers and staff, and police say the 14-year-old fired at least 26 bullets using a gun that belonged to his grandfather. Addressing mental health

0: Health concerns, the country's deputy minister of higher education said that an action plan would be announced shortly.
1: Police have yet to reveal a motive. According to CNN, an examination of the suspect's computer found that he searched for and viewed websites related to mass shootings in other countries. Stateside, U.S. President Donald Trump is touting his administration's new investment in minerals projects by saying that it's, quote, reclaiming America's rightful place as the mineral superpower of the world.
2: We're reawakening the spirit of the gold rush.
3: President Trump gathered with mining executives and cabinet officials to announce more than $2 billion towards mining and critical minerals projects.
2: From advanced weaponry to automobiles, and we want these essential products to be mined, refined, and made right here in the USA.
3: Commerce Secretary Howard Lutnick.
4: Critical minerals more than an economic issue. They are a national security issue.
3: The investments include a lithium battery plant, magnet manufacturing, and mining expansion. Trump says the administration is also investing in American mining expertise.
2: My administration is making an unprecedented financial commitment to our nation's mining schools.
3: The event was held at the State Department. I'm Jennifer King.
1: Traffic and weather up next.
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7: From the 680 News Radio Traffic Center, I'm Brendan Lang, westbound on the 401. On the collector ramp to the 403, right at the end of it, the left lane is blocked with a stalled bus. MTO is there right now, heavy tow on scene as well. And also now on that westbound 403, just past the 401, where you can take that transfer into the collector lanes, it's also closed again because of this stalled bus. So if you're taking the express ramp from the westbound 401 onto the westbound 403, you will have to stay in the express. That transfer to the collectors is closed right now. The other problem that we're monitoring has cleared on the northbound 404 at Green Lane. The left lane was blocked because of a crash. That's no more. All lanes live and traffic is moving well right now. There's construction on the northbound 400 at Line 5. Two left lanes closed. And in Barrie at Essa, the two left lanes blocked there. Southbound 400 at Bayfield, the two left lanes blocked. And at Highway 89, the two left lanes are taken up as well. Eastbound on the 401 approaching Highway 25, the two right lanes are closed. Still slight delays on the approach to 25. And then the on-ramps from Yonge, Bayview, Leslie, McCowan, Neil, Markham Road, Corporate Drive, and Progress Avenue are all closed right now. And the express lanes from White's Road to Brock Road also shut down. Westbound on the 401, the ramp to the 412 is closed off from Westney to Brock Road. The three left lanes closed, and the northbound Westney ramp to the westbound 401 is blocked. At Morningside in the express, the three right lanes are closed there. And then at Highway 6 South, the two left lanes closed off with construction. Delays on the approach to 6 South and traveling eastbound on the QEW at Cawthra. The two left lanes closed here. Still slight delays in that construction zone. Your next report's in less than 10 minutes with the forecast. Here's meteorologist Jesse Hoopel.
8: Local fog patches this morning in parts of the GTA, and then that risk of showers and thunderstorms moves in as we progress throughout the day. A daytime high of 28 degrees, feeling more like 37, very muggy. And that risk of storms becomes more widespread through the afternoon, where heavy downpours and small hail, along with strong wind gusts, will be the primary threats. Storms will diminish as we move through the evening. We're clearing out tonight to a low of 18 degrees. A beautiful for Sunday, warm and sunny, 28, feels like 31, so a lot less humid, but then the humidity creeps back in for Monday, 28 degrees, scattered showers possible, and then 27 and partly cloudy on your Tuesday. Today's high, 28.
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1: You're listening to All News Radio. Stateside, a new study suggests that avoiding three specific things can help prevent dementia. Here's ABC's Yuri Benajad.
12: Nearly half of all Americans are at risk of developing dementia after the age of 55. But researchers say that with three lifestyle changes, you can potentially delay that diagnosis by more than a decade. In a study published in Neurology, researchers tracked more than 12,000 participants for over 25 years. They found that people who entered old age with normal blood pressure, no diabetes, and no history of smoking lived 13 years longer without dementia than those who had all three of those risk factors.
1: In October of last year, Health Canada approved Leqembi, which is meant for adults who have a clinical diagnosis of mild dementia due to Alzheimer's disease. The parent company of Facebook and Instagram has been ordered to pay $567 million by a New Mexico court.
13: New Mexico's attorney general is calling the court ruling against Meta historic, saying it changes a narrative around the world about the dangers that he says social media poses to children. He says they expect an appeal from Meta.
14: They have not shown any willingness to either accept responsibility for their conduct or concede that they have a role to play in fixing and addressing the harms that they created.
13: New Mexico Attorney General Raul Torres is calling on all states to update outdated laws to rein in social media use by children. Alex Stone, EBC News.
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15: A rom-com and a comedy franchise sequel are among the new releases in theaters this weekend.
16: I just want to find like a good guy to finding true love on the least romantic night of the year.
15: One Night Only stars Callum Turner and Monica Barbaro as two strangers who meet cute on the one night of the year when single people are allowed to have sex.
17: You beat my rookie in a foot race?
18: No ticket.
17: Wait, what? 1, 2, 3, go!
15: The comedy Super Troopers 3 is the follow-up to 2018's sequel about a group of Vermont state police officers trying to crack a new drug ring.
19: Oi, welcome back. It's good to see you.
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15: As for what's new on TV, season 4 of Apple TV's Ted Lasso, Hulu's new Ryan Murphy drama The Shards, and Prime Video's YA series Sterling Point all premiered this week. Chuck Sievertson, ABC News.
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20: I'm Chris McCusker. One in three Canadian businesses are eyeing new markets as they work to navigate the uncertainty brought on by trade tensions with the U.S. And a recent KPMG survey also shows most see opportunity in the federal government's economic agenda, provided the commitments translate into action. Ali Jeffrey is chief economist at KPMG Canada.
21: Canadian businesses want to get on with it. I think they see that trade tensions aren't going to fully dial down, but they're not going to be paralyzed by them either. And so what they want from the federal government is to push ahead with the policy agenda, and they want them to execute, get the projects going, essentially. But also, they want them to broaden out their policy agenda. They want to see change in the regulatory environment, potentially the tax environment. So I think it's a cautiously optimistic view from firms.
20: And there's also been a lot of talk about lowering our reliance on the U.S.
21: The challenge, though, Chris, is the United States and Canada still enjoy a strong trade relationship despite these trade tensions. Certainly, tariffs have dented trade in categories where the U.S. has applied the tariffs. But, you know, our natural resource trade is very strong. Our services trade is quite strong. And our investment relationship in portfolios and directly from firm to firm is quite strong.
20: Ali Jeffrey is chief economist at KPMG Canada. And with your weekend business report, I'm Chris McCusker.
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23: You're listening to 680 News Radio at 159. Right now in downtown Toronto, it's 22 degrees under clear skies, feeling more like 27 out there with that humidity. At the tone, 680 News time, 2 o'clock.
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23: This is Saturday, August 8th. I'm Logan Libiak. Here's what's making news right now. Toronto police are on scene investigating just steps away from Sobey Stadium after one person was injured in a shooting outside of the venue late Friday night. More than 1.5 million people are expected to descend on the Danforth across this weekend as Taste of the Danforth continues today following a 2-year hiatus. With the possibility of new 50% tariffs on Canada from the U.S. creeping closer, Ontario Premier Doug Ford is calling on Ottawa to help keep prices down at the fuel pump.
24: Hundreds of motorcycle riders are hitting the road for the 18th annual Ride for Sick Kids this weekend. To date, the event has raised nearly $2 million for the Sick Kids Foundation.
25: The Blue Jays survive a tense ninth inning for the win. Mexico defeats Canada at the CONCACAF U20 semifinals. And Canada takes on the United States for gold at the Gretzky Winka Cup. Sports at 15.
23: 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Traffic and weather together on the ones. Here's Brendan Lang.
7: Thank you very much, Logan. There is now a new issue on the southbound 427 approaching the 401. The right lane is blocked with a stalled tractor trailer. MTO is on scene right now. Not seeing any delays in the area, but just be cautious as you do pass through this spot. There is also this issue on the westbound 401 collector ramp to the 403. It's right at the end of that ramp when you get onto the 403. Left lane is blocked because of a stalled bus. This same problem also on the westbound 403 there, just past the 401, as the transfer from the express to the collector closed again because of this stalled bus in the area. There's lots of construction ongoing as well if you're headed westbound on the 401 from Westney to Brock Road. The three left lanes are closed with construction and the northbound Westney ramp to the highway closed down as well. The collector ramp to here, Ontario, closed off with construction. At the 410 and the collectors, the two right lanes are closed down with road work, so it is moving slowly in the collectors right now, causing a delay through that stretch. And at Highway 6 South, the two left lanes closed off again. A bit of a delay on the approach to 6 South with this construction happening. Lots of road work ongoing in the eastbound 401, not really causing any delays in any areas, maybe a little bit on the approach to Highway 25 where the two right lanes are closed, but lots of on-ramps closed down. So your access to the eastbound 401 is blocked from Yonge, Bayview, Leslie, McCowan, Nielsen, Markham Road, Corporate Drive, and Progress Avenue. Again, all of those on-ramps are closed. Also, there's a full express lane closure from White's Road to Brock Road. You'll be forced to travel in the collectors through that stretch, but not seeing any delays right now. And then going eastbound on the 403, the ramp to Winston Churchill's closed off, and westbound on the 403, no access from Aaron Mills. Those on-ramps closed. And southbound on Sherbourne, all lanes are closed from Earl to Lourdes. That's approaching Wellesley, and it's because of a collision. Your next report's in less than 10 minutes, and with the forecast, here's meteorologist Jesse Upel.
8: Patchy fog possible in parts of the GTA this morning. As we get later into the day, risk of showers and thunderstorms will be on the table, and that will primarily push in torrential rain at times, hail, and strong winds. A daytime high of 28 degrees today, feeling more like 37 this afternoon, with the risk of storms continuing into the early evening and then clearing out to a low of 18. Today's high, 28.
23: Right now in downtown Toronto, it's 22 degrees under clear skies, feeling more like 27. 680 News time, 2:03. We continue to follow breaking news from near Sobeys Stadium, where Toronto police are investigating a shooting that sent one person to hospital Friday night. It happened in the area of Jane Street and Shoreham Drive just after 11 p.m. last night. Police say they were called for reports of gunfire heard in the area. Once on scene, they located a victim who had been shot and evidence of gunfire. Police say two groups of people shooting at each other led to the call. The victim was taken to hospital with serious non-life-threatening injuries, and police say the suspects fled before officers arrived. The investigation is ongoing, and police have not provided any suspect descriptions at this time. Sobeys Stadium is set to continue hosting the National Bank Open over this weekend, with tennis fans expected to flock towards the venue. Stay with 680 News Radio for the latest on this developing story. New funding from all three levels of government have allowed an iconic Toronto festival to make its return. As following a two-year hiatus, Taste of the Danforth is officially back and running all weekend long. City's Catalina Gillies has more from the jam-packed street festival.
2: The festival has traditionally celebrated Toronto's Greek heritage. Organizers say this year's event will also put the city's multiculturalism front and center. Mayor Olivia Chow spoke on why it was important to bring the festival back to the city.
3: This is the old tradition, the first taste of Danforth. And it is the grandmother of all taste. Now we have taste of everything everywhere.
2: And the motto for this weekend is come hungry. The festival runs through until Sunday and admission is free. So expect lots of food, lots of people, and lots of souvlaki. On the Danforth, Catalina Gillies, City News.
23: Ontario Premier Doug Ford is asking the Prime Minister for some more relief for the province's drivers at the pumps, as the Premier is asking Mark Carney to extend the federal fuel excise tax, the federal fuel excise tax cut past Labor Day, or even to make it permanent. The cut first went into effect back in April and is set to expire after September 7th. City's Glenn McGregor has the details.
5: When that ends, the price that motorists pay to fill up is going to rise by 10 cents per liter for regular gas, 11 cents for unleaded gas, you can still get that anywhere, and 4 cents for diesel. Now, Ford thinks that could be a blow to Ontario's economy at a time when we're already dealing with a lot of other outside pressures.
23: New 50% tariffs on Canada on a range of Canadian goods, rather, from the U.S. government are set to take effect August 19th. Everyone with two wheels is welcomed to this event. The Ride for Sick Kids returns to the GTA this weekend, and as 680's Phil Martino tells us, this year marks the event's 18th anniversary.
24: Over 700 motorcycle riders will hit the road for the Ride for Sick Kids, an event that to date has raised $1.7 million for the Sick Kids Foundation. Nella Filiano is the ride founder.
6: All riders are welcome, whether it be, you know, a Harley, just as long as you've got two wheels, you're all welcome. And you can register online at rideforsickkids.com, or you can simply come out event day and register there. If anyone registers ahead of time, they receive a T-shirt and swag bag.
24: The Ride for Sick Kids is happening tomorrow, starting from North Maple Regional Park in Vaughan. The motorcycle riders will travel with a York Regional Police escort. Festivities continue after the ride. A custom-built motorcycle will be raffled off as part of the celebration. I'm Phil Martino.
23: 680 News Time, 2:07. Members of the Iranian-Canadian community will gather at Queen's Park today, commemorating the 38th anniversary of the 1988 massacre of political prisoners in Iran. Demonstrators for the rally will be honoring the thousands of political prisoners executed by the Iranian regime in 1988. Organizers say, quote, "The Iranian regime's ongoing execution of political prisoners reflects a direct continuation of the policies that enabled the 1988 massacre." According to the Center for Human Rights in Iran, at least 2,100 people were executed in the country in 2025, the highest number recorded in Iran since 1981. The rally comes amidst ongoing reports that a peace deal to end the ongoing war between the U.S. and Iran is headed for the finish line. The rally is set to get underway at 3:30 this afternoon. 680 News Time, 2:08. A film about a football legend won't go to the big screen, and new music could soon be on the way. from one Grammy-winning singer.
9: A movie about the life and career of football legend John Madden has been sidelined from theaters. Instead, the David O. Russell-directed film that stars Nicolas Cage as the football coach turned broadcaster turned video game namesake is going to stream directly on Prime Video November 18th. The movie, titled Madden, also stars Christian Bale as iconic Raiders owner Al Davis. Rihanna found love in a hopeless place, and she may be finding herself back in the recording studio. That's at least according to her partner, A$AP Rocky. He told BET's The Jason Lee Show that Rihanna is working on something. He didn't offer more details, but any Rihanna album would be her first since 2016. Brian Clark, ABC News.
23: 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Coming up in just about 30 seconds, we'll take a look at the price of the pumps with the News Radio Toronto Gas Price Update.
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23: Now the News Radio Toronto gas price update. Enpro says the price rose 2 cents at midnight, up to $1.64.9 a liter at most GTA stations. In 60 seconds, we'll have traffic and weather together on the ones. 680 News Time, 210.
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23: 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Traffic and weather together on the ones. Here's Brendan Lang.
7: Well, right now, if you're traveling on the westbound 401 on the collector ramp to the 403, all lanes are blocked now because of this stalled bus. It's going to be a very brief closure here. That left lane was closed down. They're in the process of towing it away, and it just seems like cars are moving very slowly as they use that collector ramp onto the 403. So, again, this should clear up here in the coming moments, but as of right now, seeing a pretty big delay as this bus is being towed away. Also on the westbound 403, just past the 401, that transfer to the collectors was closed because of that stalled bus, but that has now reopened as they're in the process of towing it away right now. So again, seeing a delay in that area at this point, but should be a lot better here in the coming moments. Right now, if you're traveling on the southbound 427, approaching the 401, had the right lane blocked because of a stalled tractor trailer. That has cleared now. Weren't seeing any delays, and traffic continues to move well in the area. Lots of construction eastbound 401 from Mavis to here, Ontario, in the express. Left lane closed at Yonge and the collectors. Two right lanes blocked. The Yonge, Bayview, and Leslie ramps onto the highway closed down. Then at Brimley and the collectors, the two right lanes closed. And the McCowan, Nielsen, Markham Road, Corporate Drive, and Progress Avenue ramps are closed as well. All express lanes are blocked from White's to Brock Road, too. Westbound on the 401 from Westney to Brock Road, the three left lanes closed, and the northbound Westney ramp to the highway is closed down. The collector ramp to here, Ontario, is closed as well. Then at the 410 and the collectors, the two right lanes are blocked with construction. This is causing delays on the way through. And at Highway 6 South, the two left lanes closed here. Still slight delays on the approach to 6 South, where that construction is ongoing. Eastbound 403, the ramp to Winston Churchill is closed. The Aaron Mills ramps to the westbound 403 also closed off at this point. Then southbound on the 400 at Bayfield, the two left lanes blocked. And at Highway 89, those two left lanes have been removed too. Your next report's in less than 10 minutes with the forecast. Here's meteorologist Jeff. Jesse Upol.
8: Patchy fog possible in parts of the GTA. That will really limit visibility locally. And then we're into that risk of showers and thunderstorms late morning and early afternoon, becoming more widespread through the middle of the day. Heavy downpours, hail, and strong winds will be the primary threats with these storms. A high of 28 degrees today, feeling more like 37, so very humid to start off our weekend. Showers and storms diminish throughout the evening, and we're down to 18 through the overnight. It's warm and sunny for Sunday, and less humid. 28 feels like 31. Today's high, 28 degrees.
23: Right now in downtown Toronto, it's 22 degrees under clear skies. 680 News Time, 2:13. A recap of the top stories this hour and sports headed your way next.
0: We finally have the whole house to ourselves.
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23: It's 22 degrees under clear skies in downtown Toronto right now. Good morning. I'm Logan Lidiak. Here are the top stories this hour. A shooting near Sobeys Stadium Friday night has Toronto police on scene investigating and one victim recovering in hospital after being shot. Toronto police say two groups of people exchanging gunfire is what led to the call. And new funding from all three levels of government has allowed Taste of the Danforth to return after a two-year hiatus. The festival, one of Toronto's largest, continues today, with 1.5 million people expected to attend the festivities over the course of the 3 days. 680 News Time, 2:15. 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
25: After a two-hour rain delay, the Blue Jays and Phillies got down to business. Trade deadline acquisition Jose Sorianos pitched 4 2/3 in his Blue Jays debut, giving up one earned run. Fellow deadline acquisition Brett Bateman doubled and scored on his first MLB pitch. Waiver wire pickup Matt Waldron pitched a clean eighth inning in his first action with the Jays. Tyler Rogers had a shaky bottom of the ninth, but they came through with the win, 5-4 the final. Kevin Gausman made a good first impression with the Chicago Cubs, pitching 7 innings of two-run ball, giving up 4 hits and 1 walk as the Cubs defeat the Royals 6-4 at the CONCACAF Men's U20 semifinals. Canada falls to Mexico 2-1. Mexico will play Team USA in the final. Canada will take on Team USA for gold at the Gretzky-Hlinka Cup after defeating Finland 6-3. At the National Bank Open, defending champ Ben Shelton won in consecutive sets in the round of 32. On the women's side, Canadian Leila Fernandez won in straight sets. She will face Naomi Osaka in the round of 16. In women's doubles, Canadian duo Bianca Andreescu and Kayla Cross fell in consecutive sets. In the Canadian Premier League, Forge FC lost to Vancouver FC 1-0 the final there, while in the CBL, the Maple Leafs and the Brantford Red Sox tied 7-7. Sports at 15 and 45, past every hour or anytime at sportsnet.ca.
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2: You're listening to 680 News Radio Toronto. Good morning. I'm Ali Kevion. Another MP resignation means there will be at least 12 by-elections before the Carney government hits its second anniversary. Brantford Conservative MP Larry Brock has announced he's leaving the House of Commons for a job at his local Crown Attorney's office. Brock is the third Conservative MP to resign this summer. A Saskatchewan MP is stepping down at the end of the month, and Quebec's Richard Martel was appointed to the Senate. By-elections must be scheduled within 7 months of the resignation date. Another speed bump in U.S. As President Donald Trump's path to a controversial White House ballroom, a federal appeals court has ruled that the $400 million project needs congressional approval. Trump says he'll be appealing the decision to the U.S. Supreme Court, calling it unjust. The three-judge panel ruled that Trump doesn't have the unilateral authority to build a 90,000-square-foot ballroom where the East Wing stood before he ordered its demolition. Police and forensic scientists in Ceuta, Spain, have called in reinforcements to help identify the bodies of dozens of migrants left behind following last week's border rush. City's Erica Natividad reports.
3: In the wake of last week's mass rush of migrants into Spain's Ceuta enclave in North Africa, a heartbreaking reality. The bodies of 80 migrants have been left behind. The deaths have overwhelmed the city's five-man forensic team, which saw just 76 deaths in total last year. We were right on the beach and could already see that a situation was unfolding that would be difficult to manage, as many of the migrants who were crossing were reaching the shore already in a state of cardiorespiratory arrest. Police and forensic scientists have called in reinforcements to help identify the bodies as desperate families wait for news of missing loved ones. Officials say most will be buried in Ceuta in the coming days. For the vast majority who won't be named before then, staff have taken fingerprints and DNA samples and will keep working to connect with relatives.
2: According to Spanish estimates, on July 30th, as many as 72,000 migrants illegally entered Ceuta from Morocco in a 24-hour period. And we're learning new details about this past weekend's mass shooting at an In-N-Out restaurant in southern Idaho.
4: The police chief in Twin Falls says no motive has become apparent for why a 24-year-old man armed with a handgun and rifle killed three victims and injured seven more in and around an In-N-Out restaurant.
5: I'm asking for all of us to avoid public speculation. We understand the desire for answers. We share that desire with you.
4: Chief Matthew Hicks is crediting Good Samaritans for helping to stop the gunman. One was a former police officer who engaged the shooter, and another was an off-duty state trooper. The gunman ultimately killed himself when he was confronted by police. Alex Stone, ABC News.
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7: From the 680 News Radio Traffic Center, I'm Brendan Lang. Right now, not seeing any problems on the major routes right now, as the one issue that we were still monitoring has now cleared. Westbound 401 collector ramp to the 403. It was completely closed there as they towed away a stalled bus, but it has now been towed and all lanes have reopened, so no longer seeing any delays through there. We are still seeing some delays on the westbound 401, though, and it's all because of construction. First at Salem, the four right lanes are closed. That's not slowing you down. The northbound Westney ramp to the highway is blocked, and the collector ramp to here, Ontario, is also closed. But then at the 410 and the collectors, the two right lanes are removed. Very slow in the collectors through this area. And at Highway 6 South, the two left lanes are blocked, so it's still moving slowly on the approach to 6 South. Eastbound on the 401, lots of on-ramp closures. You have no access to the highway from Yonge, Bayview, or Leslie, along with McCowan, Nielsen, Markham Road, Corporate Drive, or Progress Avenue. Those on-ramps shut down. From White's Road to Brock Road, all express lanes are closed too. So you're going to have to travel in the collectors through the area, but
12: not really seeing any delays right now. Southbound here, Ontario, that ramp to the westbound QEW is off limits. Toronto-bound QEW, no access to the highway from Centennial Parkway or northbound Red Hill Valley. Also, the ramp to Nikola Tesla is closed off. And eastbound QEW at Cawthra, the two left lanes are closed. And some problems on city streets eastbound Lakeshore at Jameson. The left lane is blocked because of a crash. This same problem has southbound lanes of Jameson with the right lane blocked at the Lakeshore with this same collision. And southbound Sherburn, all lanes are closed from Earl to Lourdes. That's approaching Wellesley, and it's because of a collision. Your next report's in less than 10 minutes, and with the forecast, here's meteorologist Jesse Upel.
8: Local fog patches this morning in parts of the GTA, and then that risk of showers and thunderstorms moves in as we progress throughout the day. A daytime high of 28 degrees, feeling more like 37, very muggy. And that risk of storms becomes more widespread through the afternoon, where heavy downpours and small hail, along with strong wind gusts, will be the primary threats. Storms will diminish as we move through the evening. We're clearing out tonight to a low of 18 degrees. A beautiful for Sunday, warm and sunny, 28, feels like 31, so a lot less humid, but then the humidity creeps back in for Monday, 28 degrees, scattered showers possible, and then 27 and partly cloudy on your Tuesday. Today's high, 28.
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2: This is 680 News Radio Toronto. Some retired military aircrafts are getting a new lease on life. The federal government's selling 10 used Hercules aircrafts to a BC-based company that will turn them into water bombers. Canada's Secretary of State for Defense Procurement says this is a smart way to divest old military assets.
16: They supported the Canadian Armed Forces for decades and decades. Now they're going to be re-rolled using private money, so not public money. And they're going to be creating hundreds of jobs in the process. And then they're going to go out and protect Canadian communities in the future. So I don't know if it gets any better than that.
2: It comes amid a global water bomber shortage as wildfires become more intense and frequent. More than 4,500 wildfires have burned across the country so far this year. Some rising NHL stars will hit the ice for hockey night in Brampton. San Jose Sharks center Michael Misa, Anaheim Ducks defenseman Pavel Minchikov, and Ottawa Senators forward Stephen Halliday will play in the charity game in support of Brampton's second hospital. Organizers say the lineup already includes familiar faces like Morgan Riley and Paul Coffey, as well as coaches Doug Gilmore, Wendell Clark, and Gary Roberts. Hockey night in Brampton set for August 19th at the CAA Center. Tickets available through Ticketmaster. Average rent prices continue to drop in Canada, but the decreases could be slowing down. 680's Chris McCusker explains.
22: The average national asking rent fell 4% in July compared to last year, now sitting at just over $2,000. The latest monthly analysis from rentals.ca and Urban Nation says that marks the 22nd consecutive month of year-over-year declines. Now, asking rents have fallen 7.5% over the past 2 years, but that's the smallest year-over-year drop since February. And prices continue to rise when comparing month to month, up by 0.2% in June, a fourth straight monthly increase. Urban Nation President Sean Hildebrand says this is typical seasonal momentum heading into the back-to-school period as Canada's rental market appears to be stabilizing but not yet recovering. Chris McCusker, 680 News Radio.
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24: Mike Apple, are you seeing more spam texts and unknown numbers hitting your cell phone or getting odd-looking emails? Well, fraud attempts are becoming even more prevalent for households, with 44% of Canadians saying they've been targeted in the past 3 months, with 20% reporting a full-scale data breach. Matt Fabian is the Director of Financial Services Research and Consulting at TransUnion Canada.
26: We're increasingly a digital community. We do more and more things on our phone every day, and all those things are targets for fraudsters, and they're constantly looking for ways to get in your email, get on your phone, get on your computer, and run these scams. And so being vigilant now is more important than ever.
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26: 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And the majority overwhelmingly say they don't. And the primary reason is they don't know what to do. 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
26: 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It'll give you a list. Here are all the different products from a credit perspective that you have. And if anything looks weird or you look at something and say, I don't think I have that, then it's very easy to go and talk to the financial institution. If you've been a victim, there's also things like fraud alerts where you can put flags on your file that anytime, you know, there's an application for a new credit card or a mortgage or an auto loan, something like that, you'll get a notification saying there's been an inquiry on your file.
0: That's Matt Fabian with TransUnion Canada. And with your weekend business report, I'm Mike Apple.
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27: 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It's 22 degrees under clear skies, feeling more like 27 thanks to that humidity. At the Double Tone, 680 News time. 2:30.
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27: Good morning. This is Saturday, August 8th. I'm Logan Lidiak. Here's what's making news right now. A shooting near Sobeys Stadium late Friday night between two groups left one person recovering in hospital and has Toronto police searching for suspects.
28: A beloved Toronto summer tradition is officially back. After a two-year hiatus, Taste of the Danforth is in full swing, bringing music, food, and culture back to Greektown.
27: Premier Doug Ford is looking to try and save Ontarians some extra money at the pumps, calling on Prime Minister Mark Carney to extend the federal fuel excise tax cut until at least next year.
29: A new poll finds that Chow holds the lead in Toronto's mayoral race, but for how long? As a new contender threatens to potentially shake things up.
30: The Blue Jays defeat the Phillies in the first of a three-game set. Canada falls to Mexico at the CONCACAF U20 semifinals. And it's USA versus Canada for gold at the Gretzky Linka Cup. Sports at 45.
27: 680 News Time 2:31 with Rogers Xfinity Internet. Traffic and weather together on the ones. It's Brendan Lang.
12: Thank you very much, Logan. So there is now a new issue on the southbound 400 ramp to the eastbound 401. The right lane is blocked. It's because of a collision. Emergency vehicles have just gotten to the scene right now. So again, it is the right lane that's blocked. You can still pass by on the left as you're taking that ramp to the eastbound 401, but lots of flashing lights now, and it could be a bit of a tight squeeze getting by. So just be careful as you are traveling in the area. But as of right now, it does seem like traffic is moving pretty well through that stretch. We'll head to the eastbound 401 now because there's lots of construction out there for you to keep your eye on as you're traveling early on this morning. Approaching Highway 25, the two right lanes are closed. This was causing delays, but now it's looking better in the area. The Yonge, Bayview, and Leslie ramps to the highway are closed at Brimley and the Collectors. Two right lanes are blocked, and then the McCowan, Nielsen, Markham Road, Corporate Drive, and Progress Avenue ramps all to the eastbound 401 are shut down right now. And all express lanes are blocked from White's Road to Brock Road, so you will find no delays, but you'll have to travel in the collectors there. Westbound on the 401, no access from northbound Westney, and then at Nielsen, the transfer to the express is closed. The collector ramp to here, Ontario, also shut down at the 410 and the collectors. The two right lanes are closed. This was causing heavy delays just about 20 minutes ago, but now it seems like traffic's moving up to speed. And at Highway 6 out, the two left lanes are closed off because of construction here too. Still causing delays on the approach to 6 out. This is really the only spot where we're seeing slowdowns because of ongoing construction. Northbound on the 400 at Line 5, the two left lanes are closed down. Heading northbound on the 404 ramp to Bloomington is closed off, and the Bloomington on-ramps to the North 404 also closed right now. If you're headed southbound on here, Ontario, that ramp to the westbound QEW is a no-go. And then heading north or southbound on Erin Mills, the ramp to the westbound 403 closed off. Eastbound 403, the ramp to Winston Churchill shut down. And then traveling eastbound on the lakeshore at Jamison, the left lane is blocked because of a crash. This is also affecting southbound Jamison at the lakeshore. Right lane closed off with this same collision. Your next report's in less than 10 minutes at 2:41 in with the forecast, meteorologist Jesse Upel.
3: Fog patches are possible early this morning in parts of southern Ontario. As we move later into the day, that risk will become more widespread of showers and thunderstorms. And the primary threats within storms will be torrential rain, hail, and very strong winds locally. A daytime high of 28 degrees, very humid, feeling more like 37. And then eventually those storms diminish as we move through the evening, and we're down to 18. Today's high, 28.
27: Right now in downtown Toronto, it's 22 degrees under clear skies, feeling more like 27. 680 News Time, 2:33. We're following breaking news from Toronto police, who are on scene investigating following a shooting near Sobeys Stadium late last night. Police say they were called to the area of Jane Street and Shoreham Drive just after 11 p.m. for reports of gunfire heard in the area. Police say two groups of people were shooting at each other before the suspects fled on foot. Once on scene, officers located a victim who was taken to hospital with serious but non-life-threatening injuries, as well as evidence of gunfire in the surrounding area. The stadium is hosting the National Bank Open, with thousands of tennis fans expected in the area over the weekend. There's no suspect description at this time, and the investigation is ongoing. Stay with 680 News Radio for the latest on this developing story. One of the largest street festivals in the entire country is officially back and continues today following a two-year hiatus. Taste of the Danforth is expected to bring the masses out to Greektown for its return to the city. City's Catalina Gillies has more on the festival and why it took a break.
4: The last time Taste of the Danforth filled these streets was back in 2023. The festival was put on pause after organizers faced financial losses and rising costs. But this year, funding from all three levels of government helped get the party back on. And organizers are expecting nearly 1.5 million people to come out over the three-day festival. Danforth Avenue is transformed between Broadview and Jones, with multiple stages, a kids zone, and plenty of restaurants serving up special taste menus.
27: Organizers say while the event is typically a celebration of Greek heritage and cuisine, this year it will celebrate Toronto's diversity and multicultural spirit. Should the cut of the federal fuel excise tax be extended? According to Ontario Premier Doug Ford, absolutely yes, as he's calling on the federal government to extend the cut past Labor Day or even permanently. Premier Ford says the cut coming back into place could be a blow to the province's economy ahead of new possible 50% tariffs on Canadian goods from the U.S. City's Glenn McGregor has more.
5: Now, in April, the Carney government suspended the tax temporarily because of the effect that the U.S. war in Iran was having on global oil prices. And it was seen as kind of an affordability measure aimed at consumers. And at the time, the suspension was supposed to run until September 7th. That's Labor Day, after the summer holiday season, when more people drive on family trips, for example.
27: Premier Ford says he wants to see the cut to the tax extended to at least January 1st of 2027, or even made permanent. A new poll suggests Mayor Olivia Chow will be fending over her competitors to keep the city's top job in the upcoming municipal election come October. City's Rhian Campbell has the details from Liaison Strategies.
6: According to the new survey of 1,000 Toronto residents conducted by Liaison Strategies, Chow leads at 47% among decided and leaning voters. Councillor Brad Bradford sits at 40%. Meanwhile, Chris Alexander sits at 10%. Alexander, a former Conservative cabinet minister and ambassador to Afghanistan, formally entered the race on July 29th. But a striking 61% of municipal voters say they aren't familiar with him.
7: But that being said, there is something that they do know about him, They know he's not Olivia Chow. They know he's not Brad Bradford. So that for those people wanting a third option, he's there and he's on the table.
6: Which experts say creates a two-front war for Brad Bradford, as his approval ratings in this poll are almost completely split.
27: 30% of respondents find Brad Bradford unfavorable. Meanwhile, 29% think the opposite. The blockbuster trade that was supposed to bring Kawhi Leonard to the Raptors remains in limbo. As City's Alan Carter explains, a new allegation in the saga has emerged.
8: Raptors fans are going to have to wait even longer to find out if Kawhi Leonard will join the team for the coming season. The podcast Pablo Torre Finds Out is reporting that Leonard allegedly had a side deal with the company that made the LA Clippers arena scoreboard. A deal of this nature could be construed as an attempt to circumvent the NBA salary cap. The deal to send Kawhi from the Clippers to the Raptors was on hold this summer as an independent investigation is carried out into the Clippers and into Leonard.
27: This coming after last September, when the NBA said it was looking into the Clippers for potential violations tied to an allegation they used a banking firm, Aspiration, to pay Leonard $28 million. Reportedly, nothing was asked of Leonard in the no-show job that left open concern it was a loophole to pad the amount of guaranteed money the Clippers offered when they signed him as a free agent. 680 News Time, 2:38. We've got some changes in store for riders of one GO Transit line this weekend, as trains on the Lakeshore West Line will be running every 30 minutes. GO Transit says the change is due to major track upgrades taking place on the line. Riders are being encouraged to plan ahead and check train schedules before traveling. Regular service on the line is set to resume when service begins Monday morning. 680 News Time, 2:39 in 30 seconds. We'll check out the price at the pumps with the News Radio Toronto gas price update.
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9: Wow, it's late. 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
27: Now the News Radio Toronto gas price update. Enpro says the price rose 2 cents at midnight to $1.64.9 a liter at most GTA stations. In 60 seconds, traffic and weather together on the ones. 680 News Time, 2:40.
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12: Thank you very much, Logan. So still looking at one problem along with lots of construction right now. The issues on the southbound 400. On the ramp to the eastbound 401, the right lane is blocked. It's because of a collision. Two-vehicle crash there in the right lane, but emergency crews and MTO, they're now on scene right now, so you're going to have to squeeze by in that left lane. Lots of flashing lights. Definitely could be a visual distraction, so just be careful on the way by, but it's not causing any delays right now. Now, we'll head over to the northbound 400. That's where there's construction at Line 5. Two left lanes closed. And up in the Barrie area at ESSA, the two left lanes are closed as well. On the eastbound 401, lots of construction happening here too at Yonge and the Collectors. The two right lanes are closed. The Yonge, Bayview, and Leslie on ramps to the highway shut down too. The exit ramp to Leslie is blocked as well. And then if you're traveling on Nielsen going north or southbound, no access to the eastbound 401. Same as Markham Road, Corporate Drive, and Progress Avenue. All of those on ramps closed as as well. Then from White's Road to Brock Road, all express lanes are blocked because of ongoing construction. Westbound 401, no access from northbound Westney. The collector ramp to here, Ontario, is closed. And then at Highway 6 South, the two left lanes are removed there. Westbound 403, no access from Erin Mills. Eastbound on the QEW at Cawthra, the two left lanes closed. Eastbound 403, the ramp to Winston Churchill closed as well. Then Toronto bound on the QEW, the ramp to Nikola Tesla closed down for more construction. And traveling on City Street, southbound Sherbourne is still closed from Earl to Lourdes. This is approaching Wellesley, and it's because of a collision investigation. Your next report's in less than 10 minutes, and with the forecast, here's meteorologist Jesse Upel.
3: Some dense fog in areas across the GTA early this morning, and then we're talking about that risk of scattered showers and local heavy downpours within thunderstorms as we move throughout the day. That risk becomes more widespread through the afternoon. Heavy downpours, hail, and strong winds possible. A daytime high of 28 degrees. Very muggy, though, feeling more like 37. Thunderstorms and showers will continue into the early evening hours and then eventually clearing out tonight, a low near 18. Mainly sunny for Sunday, a high near 28, feeling more like 31. Today's high, 28.
27: Right now in downtown Toronto, it's 22 degrees under a clear sky. 680 News Time 243, a recap of the top stories this hour and sports coming your way next.
0: I'm sitting in a cafe, putting on lipstick, and then... Lipstick.
2: I'm sorry. 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
0: 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A Samsung TV? 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
5: This is All News Radio. Good morning. I'm Christine Ritchie. The Mounties are showing off a drug bust of more than 170 kilograms of cocaine worth more than $4.5 million. They say the large-scale cocaine trafficking ring was operating across the Golden Horseshoe. Two suspects from Hamilton and one from Brantford were arrested in July. At least seven people have died after a 14-year-old boy opened fire on his grandparents and at a local high school near Thailand's capital of Bangkok. City's Erica Natividad reports.
6: A terrifying moment for students and teachers at a school on the outskirts of Bangkok, Thailand. An entire classroom quietly takes cover as gunshots ring out somewhere in the building. It began just after 10 in the morning local time on Friday. At least five people were killed after a 14-year-old student opened fire at the school before turning the gun on himself. Local police say the boy fatally shot his grandparents at home before heading to the school. Those killed at the school were all teachers and staff, and police say the 14-year-old fired at least 26 bullets using a gun that belonged to his grandfather. Addressing mental health concerns, the country's Deputy Minister of Higher Education said that an action plan would be announced shortly.
5: Police have yet to reveal a motive. According to CNN, an examination of the suspect's computer found that he searched for and viewed websites related to mass shootings in other countries. Stateside, U.S. President Donald Trump is touting his administration's new investment in minerals projects by saying that it's, quote, reclaiming America's rightful place as the mineral superpower of the world.
7: We're reawakening the spirit of the gold rush.
8: President Trump gathered with mining executives and cabinet officials to announce more than $2 billion towards mining and critical minerals projects.
7: From advanced weaponry to automobiles, and we want these essential products to be mined, refined, and made right here in the USA.
8: Commerce Secretary Howard Lutnick.
9: Critical minerals more than an economic issue. Their national security issue.
8: The investments include a lithium battery plant, magnet manufacturing, and mining expansion. Trump says the administration is also investing in American mining expertise.
7: My administration is making an unprecedented financial commitment to our nation's mining schools.
8: The event was held at the State Department. I'm Jennifer King.
5: Traffic and weather up next.
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12: From the 680 News Radio Traffic Center, I'm Brendan Legg. Southbound 400 ramp to the eastbound 401. Right lane is closed here. It's because of a collision. Emergency crews, they are on scene right now, not causing any delays, but lots of flashing lights definitely could cause a visual distraction. So just be careful as you pass by. It does seem like tow trucks are on scene right now.

0: So they're working on clearing this away, but just be cautious on the way through. Other than that, it's just lots of construction, so we'll continue on to the eastbound 401 at Yonge and the Collectors. Two right lanes are closed. No access to the highway from Yonge, and then the ramps to and from Bayview and to and from Leslie are closed as well. No access to the highway either from McCowan, Nielsen, Markham Road, Corporate Drive, or Progress Avenue. Those on-ramps are all closed at this point in time for more ongoing road work. And all express lanes blocked from White's Road to Brock Road. Westbound 401, northbound Westney, this ramp to the highway is closed. The collector ramp to here, Ontario, is blocked. And at Highway 6 South, the two left lanes are closed as well. Again, this is because of ongoing road work. Northbound 400 at Line 5, the two left lanes are closed. Northbound 404, the ramps to and from Bloomington are also closed. Southbound here, Ontario, this ramp to the westbound QEW is off limits. The Aaron Mills ramps to the westbound 403 closed down. And then eastbound 403, the ramp to Winston Churchill shut down too. If you're headed eastbound on the lakeshore at Jamison, the left lane is blocked because of a crash. And then southbound Jamison at the lakeshore, the right lane closed with the same collision. Your next report's in less than 10 minutes. And with the forecast, here's meteorologist Jesse Upel.
1: Watching for some dense fog patches this morning across the region. And then we are watching for that risk of scattered showers and heavy downpours within thunderstorms for the remainder of the day, especially through this afternoon, where heavy downpours, hail, and strong winds will be the primary threats. 28 degrees today, feels more like 37, so very muggy. And then we're clearing out late this evening and overnight to a low of 18 degrees. A great day to enjoy outdoors on Sunday. 28 degrees, lots of sunshine, feels like 31. And then that humidity creeps back up on Monday with the return of scattered showers. Clearer for Tuesday, a high near 27, and turning cooler by the middle and end of next week. Today's high, 28.
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5: You're listening to All News Radio. Stateside, a new study suggests that avoiding three specific things can help prevent dementia. Here's ABC's Yuri Benajad.
6: Nearly half of all Americans are at risk of developing dementia after the age of 55. But researchers say that with three lifestyle changes, you can potentially delay that diagnosis by more than a decade. In a study published in Neurology, researchers tracked more than 12,000 participants for over 25 years. They found that people who entered old age with normal blood pressure, no diabetes, and no history of smoking lived 13 years longer without dementia than those who had all three of those risk factors.
5: In October of last year, Health Canada approved Leqembi, which is meant for adults who have a clinical diagnosis of mild dementia due to Alzheimer's disease. The parent company of Facebook and Instagram has been ordered to pay $567 million by a New Mexico court.
7: New Mexico's attorney general is calling the court ruling against Meta historic, saying it changes a narrative around the world about the dangers that he says social media poses to children. He says they expect an appeal from Meta.
8: They have not shown any willingness to either accept responsibility for their conduct or concede that they have a role to play in fixing and addressing the harms that they created.
7: New Mexico Attorney General Raul Torres is calling on all states to update outdated laws to rein in social media use by children. Alex Stone, EBC News.
5: In your latest entertainment update, we get the lowdown on some of the new content you can watch this weekend.
9: A rom-com and a comedy franchise sequel are among the new releases in theaters this weekend.
10: I just want to find like a good guy to finding true love on the least romantic night of the year.
9: One Night Only stars Callum Turner and Monica Barbaro as two strangers who meet cute on the one night of the year when single people are allowed to have sex.
11: You beat my rookie in a foot race?
9: No ticket.
11: Wait, what? One, two, three, go!
9: The comedy Super Troopers 3 is the follow-up to 2018's sequel about a group of Vermont state police officers trying to crack a new drug ring.
12: Oi, welcome back. It's good to see you.
13: You too.
9: As for what's new on TV, season 4 of Apple TV's Ted Lasso, Hulu's new Ryan Murphy drama The Shards, and Prime Video's YA series Sterling Point all premiered this week. Chuck Sievertson, ABC News.
5: The Weekend Business Report is up next.
14: Mexico is far and away the world's largest producer and exporter of avocados, and the U.S. relies heavily on it for supply. And that's why this is a worry. The U.S. has suspended government activities in the Mexican state that accounts for roughly three-quarters of the country's avocado production. The move directly impacts the U.S. Department of Agriculture's regulatory officials responsible for authorizing exports. The duration of the suspension was not immediately made clear. Recently announced workforce reductions will help money-losing electric vehicle maker Lucid save up to $1.4 billion this year. It's part of what the company that lost nearly $1 billion last quarter is calling a comprehensive operational reset. Lucid, which has pushed back against reports it was pondering bankruptcy, faces a pivotal moment with the upcoming launch of a lower-cost midsize vehicle platform, which it hopes will help eventually generate a profit. Even amid inflation fear and related economic worry, consumers aren't being deterred by higher hotel prices and airfare, at least enough to cancel their travel plans. Expedia Group has raised its annual sales forecast. The Hotels.com owner now expects a revenue increase of 9 to 10% this year. The updated view puts Expedia on track for its strongest growth since 2023. This report, plus the similarly strong news earlier this week from rival Booking.com, signals that the travel industry is weathering geopolitical upheaval and other challenges. Andrew O'Day, Bloomberg Radio.
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17: 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Right now in downtown Toronto, it's 22 degrees under clear skies, feeling more like 27 with that bit of humidity. At the tone, 680 News time, 3 o'clock.
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17: Good morning. This is Saturday, August 8th. I'm Logan Libiak. Here's what's making news right now. Toronto police are on scene investigating steps away from Sobeys Stadium after one person was injured in a shooting just outside of the venue late Friday night. More than 1.5 million people are expected to descend on the Danforth across this weekend as Taste of the Danforth continues today following a two-year hiatus. With the possibility of new 50% tariffs on Canadian goods from the U.S. creeping closer, Ontario Premier Doug Ford is calling on Ottawa to help keep prices down at the pumps.
18: Hundreds of motorcycle riders are hitting the road for the 18th annual Ride for Sick Kids this weekend. To date, the event has raised nearly $2 million for the Sick Kids Foundation.
19: The Blue Jays survive a tense ninth inning for the win. Mexico defeats Canada at the CONCACAF U20 semifinals. And Canada takes on the United States for gold at the Gretzky Winka Cup. Sports at 15.
17: 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Traffic and weather together on the 1. Here's Brent Lang.
0: Well, right now, still lots of construction out there on your major highways, and there is one problem that we're looking at, but not really seeing any delays right now as you travel early on here this morning on this Saturday morning. Just this one problem on the southbound 400 ramp to the eastbound 401. The right lane is blocked. It's because of a crash. Emergency crews are on scene. You're going to have to squeeze by in that left lane, but not really seeing any delays as you do so right now. As you continue onto the eastbound 401, you will find construction blocking the Yonge ramp to the eastbound 401. The ramps to and from Bayview and to and from Leslie closed as well. Also, no access from McCowan, Nielsen, Markham Road, Corporate Drive, or Progress Avenue. And all express lanes are closed from just east of White's Road to Brock Road. Westbound 401, no access from northbound Westney. And then the collector ramp to here Ontario is closed as well. If you're traveling southbound on here Ontario, the ramp to the westbound QEW is closed, and the Aaron Mills ramps to the westbound 403 closed right now. Eastbound on the 403 at Winston Churchill, the right lane is blocked, and the ramp to Winston Churchill is closed off. Eastbound on the QEW, the northbound Dorval ramp to the highway is closed. This is for long-term construction. And at Cawthra, the two left lanes are blocked because of more ongoing road work here. And then on city streets, eastbound Lakeshore at Jamison, this problem has cleared away. It was blocking the left lane. Also southbound on Jamison at the Lakeshore, the right lane was blocked. It was all because of a crash, but it has now cleared. Your next report's in less than 10 minutes at 3:11. And with the forecast, here's meteorologist Jesse Upel.
1: Patchy fog possible in parts of the GTA this morning. As we get later into the day, risk of showers and thunderstorms will be on the table, and that will primarily push in torrential rain at times, hail, and strong winds. A daytime high of 28 degrees today, feeling more like 37 this afternoon, with the risk of storms continuing into the early evening and then clearing out to a low of 18. Today's high, 28.
17: Right now in downtown Toronto, it's 22 degrees under clear skies, feeling more like 27. 680 News Time, 3:03. And we continue following breaking news from near Sobey Stadium, where Toronto police are investigating a shooting that sent one person to hospital Friday night. It happened in the area of Jane Street and Shoreham Drive just after 11 p.m. last night. Toronto police say they were called for reports of gunfire heard in the area. Once on scene, they located a victim who had been shot and evidence of gunfire. Police say two groups of people shooting at each other is what led to the call. The victim was taken to hospital with serious non-life-threatening injuries, and police say the suspects fled before officers arrived. The investigation is ongoing, and police have not provided any suspect descriptions at this time. Sobey Stadium is set to continue hosting the National Bank Open this weekend, with tennis fans expected to flock to the venue. Stay with 680 News Radio for the latest on this developing story. New funding from all three levels of government have allowed an iconic Toronto festival to make its return. Following a two-year hiatus, Taste of the Danforth is officially back and running all weekend long. City's Catalina Gillies has more from the jam-packed street festival.
11: The festival has traditionally celebrated Toronto's Greek heritage. Organizers say this year's event will also put the city's multiculturalism front and center. Mayor Olivia Chow spoke on why it was important to bring the festival back to the city.
13: This is the old tradition, the first taste of Danforth. And it is the grandmother of all taste. Now we have taste of everything everywhere.
11: And the motto for this weekend is, come hungry. The festival runs through until Sunday, and admission is free. So expect lots of food, lots of people, and lots of souvlaki. On the Danforth, Catalina Gillies, City News.
17: Ontario Premier Doug Ford is asking the Prime Minister for some more relief for the province's drivers at the pumps, as the Premier is asking Mark Carney to extend the federal fuel excise tax cut. The cut first went into effect back in April and is set to expire after September 7th. City's Glenn McGregor has the details.
20: When that ends, the price that motorists pay to fill up is going to rise by 10 cents per liter for regular gas, 11 cents for unleaded gas, we can still get that anywhere, and 4 cents for diesel. Now, Ford thinks that could be a blow to Ontario's economy at a time when we're already dealing with a lot of other outside pressures.
17: New 50% tariffs on some Canadian goods from the U.S. government are set to take effect August 19th. Ford says he'd like to see the cut extended to at least next year and has even suggested a permanent tax cut. 680 News Time 306. Everyone with two wheels is welcome to this event as the Ride for Sick Kids returns to the GTA this weekend. And as 680's Phil Martino tells us, this year marks the event's 18th anniversary.
18: Over 700 motorcycle riders will hit the road for the Ride for Sick Kids, an event that to date has raised $1.7 million for the Sick Kids Foundation. Nella Filiano is the ride founder.
2: All riders are welcome, whether it be, you know, a Harley, just as long as you've got two wheels, you're all welcome. And you can register online at rideforsickkids.com, or you can simply come out event day and register there. If anyone registers ahead of time, they receive a T-shirt and swag bag.
18: The Ride for Sick Kids is happening tomorrow, starting from North Maple Regional Park in Vaughan. The motorcycle riders will travel with a York Regional Police escort. Festivities continue after the ride. A custom-built motorcycle will be raffled off as part of the celebration. I'm Phil Martino.
17: 680 News Time 307. As we try to squeeze as much summer in as possible, it's difficult for parents and kids not to realize that back to school is just around the corner. The TTC knows it, and that's why they're launching their Stuff the Bus School Supplies Drive this weekend. This year's campaign is hoping to collect 200,000 items to help local students and families start the school year on the right foot. You're encouraged to donate unopened items, including backpacks, three-ring binders, pens, pencils, markers, rulers, and geometry sets. The first of seven donation opportunities begins at 10 this morning at Walmart Sherway Gardens, and it's on until 4 this afternoon. The drive runs all month long, and you can find details at ttc.ca/stuffthebus. Evacuations are underway in BC's Okanagan as a new wildfire in the southern interior has exploded in size. Canadian Press reporter Don Mitchell has the details.
21: The regional district of Okanagan-Similkameen's Emergency Operations Center said the fire around Summerlin was first detected late afternoon on Friday and grew to 50 square kilometers in only about 3 hours. In a video briefing, the center's Eric Thompson said the fire posed an immediate threat and those in the evacuation zone from Summerlin North towards Peachland needed to get out. The evacuations come about a week after the Bradley Creek fire to the north destroyed about 230 homes on the Okanagan Indian Band Reserve and forced thousands to flee. Don Mitchell, the Canadian Press.
17: 680 News Time 308. A major cereal company is speeding up its plan to drop synthetic dyes from its products a year ahead of schedule. Marcella Sanchez with the Associated Press has more.
22: W.K. Kellogg says it will remove artificial colors from all of its cereals by the end of this year. It's also invested in equipment to help make the transition to natural colors. In addition, Kellogg says it's removing BHT, an artificial preservative, from the small number of cereals that still contain it. The company has faced pressure for years to remove artificial ingredients from its cereals. That pressure has grown under Health Secretary Robert F. Kennedy Jr., who's urged food companies to phase out petroleum-based artificial dyes. I'm Marcela Sanchez.
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17: 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Enpro says the price rose 2 cents at midnight, up to $1.64.9 a liter at most GTA stations. In 60 seconds, we'll take a look at traffic and weather together on the ones. 680 News Time 310.
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17: 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Time for Rogers Xfinity Internet traffic and weather. Together on the ones, taking a look at that early morning drive, it's Brendan Lang.
0: Well, Logan, right now it is a pretty good drive, not seeing too much in the way of delays, and just one problem out there right now, but there is lots of construction to contend with on this early morning drive. The problem is on the southbound 400 ramp to the eastbound 401. You are going to find the right lane blocked on that ramp. It's because of a crash. Both cars involved in this collision have been hooked up to tow trucks. Looks like most of the emergency crews have now left the area. MTO is still there, though, but likely this will be clearing away pretty soon. The ramp is still open. You're just going to have to squeeze by on the left, so just be careful as you do that. Still some flashing lights, so again, just cautiously drive on that ramp to the eastbound 401. As you get onto the eastbound 401, though, you're going to find at Yonge and the Collectors that the two right lanes are closed down. The Yonge ramp to the highway is closed, along with the ramps to and from Bayview and to and from Leslie. The McCowan, Nielsen, Markham Road, Corporate Drive, and Progress Avenue ramps all to the eastbound 401 are closed as well. And then from White's Road to Brock Road, all express lanes are closed with this construction happening. More road work on the westbound 401 in the Durham region at Salem. The four right lanes closed, and from Westney to Brock Road, the three left lanes blocked, and the northbound Westney ramp to the westbound 401 is closed as well, along with the collector ramp to here, Ontario. Northbound on the 404, the ramp to Bloomington is closed, and the Bloomington on-ramps to the north 404 blocked as well. Heading southbound on here, Ontario, the ramp to the westbound QEW is off limits. Westbound on the 403 at Aaron Mills, the two right lanes are closed, and the Aaron Mills ramps to the westbound 403 are closed as well. Toronto-bound QEW, no access from Centennial Parkway or northbound Red Hill Valley. The ramp to Nikola Tesla blocked, and then onto the eastbound QEW at Cawthra, the two left lanes are closed with construction here. Eastbound 403, the ramp to Winston Churchill off limits, and if you're traveling southbound on Sherburn, still a full closure approaching Wellesley because of a crash investigation. Your next report's in less than 10 minutes, and with the forecast, here is Jesse Upel.
1: Patchy fog possible in parts of the GTA. That will really limit visibility locally. And then we're into that risk of showers and thunderstorms late morning and early afternoon, becoming more widespread through the middle of the day. Heavy downpours, hail, and strong winds will be the primary threats with these storms. A high of 28 degrees today, feeling more like 37, so very humid to start off our weekend. Showers and storms diminish throughout the evening, and we're down to 18 through the overnight. It's warm and sunny for Sunday, and less humid. 28 feels like 31. Today's high, 28 degrees.
17: Right now in downtown Toronto, it's 22 degrees under a clear sky, feeling like 27. 680 News Time, 313. A recap of the top stories this hour and sports coming up next.
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8: I was a competitive skater, and that journey took me to the Olympics. After I retired, I found tennis. Aging does not mean slowing down. It just means being smart about your movement and equipment. And that's where Kintec comes in. They listened, they were attentive, and they were able to provide solutions. Staying active means my independence and my freedom. Kintec enabled me to have longevity in the things that I enjoy doing.
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17: It's 22 degrees under clear skies in downtown Toronto right now. Good morning, I'm Logan Libiak. Here are the top stories this hour. A shooting near Sobey Stadium Friday night as Toronto police on scene investigating, and one victim recovering in hospital after being shot. Toronto police say two groups of people exchanging gunfire is what led to the call. And new funding from all three levels of government has allowed Taste of the Danforth to return from a two-year hiatus. The festival, one of Toronto's largest, continues today with 1.5 million people expected to descend on the festivities over the weekend. 680 News Time, 315. Now it's time for sports. 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
4: After a two-hour rain delay, the Blue Jays and Phillies got down to business. Trade deadline acquisition Jose Sorianos pitched 4 2/3 in his Blue Jays debut, giving up one earned run. Fellow deadline acquisition Brett Bateman doubled and scored on his first MLB pitch. Waiver wire pickup Matt Waldron pitched a clean eighth inning in his first action with the Jays. Tyler Rogers had a shaky bottom of the ninth, but they came through with the win, 5-4 the final. Kevin Gausman made a good first impression with the Chicago Cubs, pitching 7 innings of two-run ball, giving up 4 hits and 1 walk as the Cubs defeat the Royals 6-4 at the CONCACAF Men's U20 semifinals. Canada falls to Mexico 2-1. Mexico will play Team USA in the final. Canada will take on Team USA for gold at the Gretzky-Hlinka Cup after defeating Finland 6-3. At the National Bank Open, defending champ Ben Shelton won in consecutive sets in the round of 32. On the women's side, Canadian Leila Fernandez won in straight sets. She will face Naomi Osaka in the round of 16. In women's doubles, Canadian duo Bianca Andreescu and Kayla Cross fell in consecutive sets. In the Canadian Premier League, Forge FC lost to Vancouver FC 1-0 the final there, while in the CBL, the Maple Leafs and the Brantford Red Sox tied 7-7. Sports at 15 and 45, past every hour or anytime at sportsnet.ca.
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14: You're listening to 680 News Radio Toronto. Good morning. I'm Ali Kevion. Another MP resignation means there will be at least 12 by-elections before the Carney government hits its second anniversary. Brantford Conservative MP Larry Brock has announced he's leaving the House of Commons for a job at his local Crown Attorney's office. Brock is the third Conservative MP to resign this summer. A Saskatchewan MP is stepping down at the end of the month, and Quebec's Richard Martel was appointed to the Senate. By-elections must be scheduled within 7 months of the resignation date. Another speed bump in U.S. President Donald Trump's path to a controversial White House ballroom. A federal appeals court has ruled that the $400 million project needs congressional approval. Trump says he'll be appealing the decision to the U.S. Supreme Court, calling it unjust. The three-judge panel ruled that Trump doesn't have the unilateral authority to build a 90,000-square-foot ballroom where the East Wing stood before he ordered its demolition. Police and forensic scientists in Ceuta, Spain, have called in reinforcements to help identify the bodies of dozens of migrants left behind following last week's border rush. City's Erica Natividad reports.
15: In the wake of last week's mass rush of migrants into Spain's Ceuta enclave in North Africa, a heartbreaking reality. The bodies of 80 migrants have been left behind. The deaths have overwhelmed the city's five-man forensic team, which saw just 76 deaths in total last year. We were right on the beach and could already see that a situation was unfolding that would be difficult to manage, as many, many of the migrants who were crossing were reaching the shore already in a state of cardiorespiratory arrest. Police and forensic scientists have called in reinforcements to help identify the bodies as desperate families wait for news of missing loved ones. Officials say most will be buried in Ceuta in the coming days. For the vast majority who won't be named before then, staff have taken fingerprints and DNA samples and will keep working to connect with relatives.
14: According to Spanish estimates, on July 30th, as many as 72,000 migrants illegally entered Ceuta from Morocco in a 24-hour period. And we're learning new details about this past weekend's mass shooting at an In-N-Out restaurant in southern Idaho.
16: The police chief in Twin Falls says no motive has become apparent for why a 24-year-old man armed with a handgun and rifle killed 3 victims and injured 7 more in and around an In-N-Out restaurant.
19: I'm asking for all of us to avoid public speculation. We understand the desire for answers. We share that desire with you.
16: Chief Matthew Hicks is crediting Good Samaritans for helping to stop the gunman. One was a former police officer who engaged the shooter, and another was an off-duty state trooper. The gunman ultimately killed himself when he was confronted by police. Alex Stone, EBC News.
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0: From the 680 News Radio Traffic Center, I'm Brendan Lang. Southbound on the 400, the ramp to the eastbound 401. Still with that right lane closed down because of a collision. It seems like both vehicles have now been towed away from the scene, so likely will be clearing pretty soon. But the right lane is still blocked, so just be cautious on the way through. And now a new problem on the westbound 401 west of Markham Road in the collectors. The right lane is shut down with a stalled car. MTO is there, but no delays in the area. Construction happening on the westbound 401 at Nielsen. The transfer to the express is closed. And the collector ramp to here, Ontario, is closed as well. Eastbound side of the 401, lots of on-ramps closed. So the Yonge on-ramp to the highway is shut down. The ramps to and from Bayview, along with the ramps to and from Leslie, blocked. And then no access from McCowan, Nielsen, Markham Road, Corporate Drive, or Progress Avenue. And all express lanes are blocked in the Durham region from just east of White's to Brock Road. Northbound on the 400 at Line 5, the two left lanes are closed. Northbound 404, the ramps to and from Bloomington are closed down right now. Southbound here, Ontario, ramp to the westbound QE. W is closed down. Westbound 403, no access from Aaron Mills. And then eastbound on the 403, the ramp to Winston Churchill off limits. Eastbound QEW at Cawthra. It's the two left lanes that are removed with maintenance. Your next report's in less than 10 minutes with the forecast meteorologist Jesse Upel.
1: Local fog patches this morning in parts of the GTA, and then that risk of showers and thunderstorms moves in as we progress throughout the day. A daytime high of 28 degrees, feeling more like 37, very muggy. And that risk of storms becomes more widespread through the afternoon, where heavy downpours and small hail along with strong wind gusts will be the primary threats. Storms will diminish as we move through the evening. We're clearing out tonight to a low of 18 degrees. A beautiful for Sunday, warm and sunny, 28, feels like 31, so a lot less humid, but then the humidity creeps back in for Monday, 28 degrees, scattered showers possible, and then 27 and partly cloudy on your Tuesday. Today's high, 28.
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14: This is 680 News Radio Toronto. Some retired military aircrafts are getting a new lease on life. The federal government selling 10 used Hercules aircrafts to a BC-based company that will turn them into water bombers. Canada's Secretary of State for Defense Procurement says this is a smart way to divest old military assets.
28: They supported the Canadian Armed Forces for decades and decades. Now they're going to be re-rolled using private money, so not public money. And they're going to be creating hundreds of jobs in the process, and then they're going to go out and protect Canadian communities in the future. So I don't know if it gets any better than that.
14: It comes amid a global water bomber shortage as wildfires become more intense and frequent. More than 4,500 wildfires have burned across the country so far this year. Some rising NHL stars will hit the ice for hockey night in Brampton. San Jose Sharks center Michael Misa, Anaheim Ducks defenseman Pavel Minchikov, and Ottawa Senators forward Stephen Halliday will play in the charity game in support of Brampton's second hospital. Organizers say the lineup already includes familiar faces like Morgan Riley and Paul Coffey, as well as coaches Doug Gilmore, Wendell Clark, and Gary Roberts. Hockey night in Brampton set for August 19th at the CAA Center. Tickets available through Ticketmaster. Average rent prices continue to drop in Canada, but the decreases could be slowing down. 680's Chris McCusker explains.
3: The average national asking rent fell 4% in July compared to last year, now sitting at just over $2,000. The latest monthly analysis from rentals.ca and Urban Nation says that marks the 22nd consecutive month of year-over-year declines. Now, asking rents have fallen 7.5% over the past 2 years, but that's the smallest year-over-year drop since February. And prices continue to rise when comparing month to month, up by 0.2% in June, a fourth straight monthly increase. Urban Nation President Sean Hildebrand says this is typical seasonal momentum heading into the back-to-school period as Canada's rental market appears to be stabilizing but not yet recovering. Chris McCusker, 680 News Radio.
14: And now your weekend business report.
5: I'm Tim Demopoulos. Through the first 6 months of 2026, nearly two-thirds of Toyota Canada sales were electrified vehicles. And the RAV4, one of Canada's best-selling vehicles, is now available only as a hybrid or plug-in hybrid, making it the powertrain of choice for many Canadians. Cyril Dimitris is president and CEO of Toyota Canada.
6: Hybrid technology is pretty much mainstream now. Like, we don't see any hesitation when it comes to hybrid technologies. And even in my own circles, I notice that like people are speaking the language, they understand what the technology is about a little better, and they don't have that fear factor that may have been there even as little as 5 years ago. And going 100% hybrid, this is, you know, isn't the first time we've done that with the model line. Like, we did that with Camry as well, and the transition to the full hybrid on RAV has been seamless.
5: Toyota has built more than 4 million RAV4s in Canada since production began in 2009 at its facilities in Woodstock and Cambridge, which are now operating at full capacity to meet demand.
6: That plant is up and running at full capacity now, and our supply situation is good, and we've seen really strong sales of RAV4. I think partially the product itself, even more improved from previous generation. I think the Buy Canadian mentality certainly works in our favor, and the product itself is great. So it's really helped us achieve some really great numbers and turn rates on that product in the first 6 months here.
5: With your weekend business report, I'm Tim Demopoulos.
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17: 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It's 22 degrees under clear skies, feeling more like 27 with the humidity, and it looks like we could see some fog patches developing throughout the next couple of hours. So if you're out there driving to start off the morning, going to want to do that according to road conditions. 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
17: Good morning. This is Saturday, August 8th. I'm Logan Libiak. Here's what's making news right now. A shooting near Sobeys Stadium late Friday night between two groups left one person recovering in hospital and has Toronto police searching for suspects.
26: A beloved Toronto summer tradition is officially back. After a two-year hiatus, Taste of the Danforth is in full swing, bringing music, food, and culture back to Greektown.
17: Premier Doug Ford is looking to try and save Ontarians some more money at the pumps, calling on Prime Minister Mark Carney to extend the federal fuel excise tax cut until at least next year.
2: A new poll finds that Chow holds the lead in Toronto's mayoral race, but for how long? As a new contender threatens to potentially shake things up.
4: The Blue Jays defeat the Phillies in the first of a three-game set. Canada falls to Mexico at the CONCACAF U20 semifinals. And it's USA versus Canada for gold at the Gretzky Linka Cup. Sports at 45.
17: 680 News Time, 3:31 with Rogers Xfinity Internet. Traffic and weather together on the ones. We send it over to Brendan Lang.
0: Well, Logan, one of the problems that we were monitoring has now cleared southbound on the 400 on the ramp to the eastbound 401. Did have the right lane closed off because of a collision. That's no longer the case. Both lanes are live on that ramp to the eastbound 401. As you're traveling westbound on the 401 west of Markham Road and the collectors, though, the right lane is still blocked with a stalled vehicle. No traffic in the area, though. Everything is moving pretty well. We'll stay on the westbound 401 and get to some construction. The northbound Westney ramp to the highway is closed right now, and the collector ramp to here, Ontario, also shut down at this point. Some construction is cleared on the northbound 404. The ramps to and from Bloomington have now reopened, and at Bloomington, the two right lanes have reopened as well. There's construction happening on the eastbound 401, though, at Yonge and the collectors, two right lanes blocked. The Yonge ramp to the highway is closed, along with the ramps to and from Bayview and to and from Leslie, and your access is blocked from McCowan, Nielsen, Markham Road, Corporate Drive, and Progress Avenue. All express lanes are also blocked in the Durham region from just east of White's Road to Brock Road. You'll have to travel in the collectors through the area, but everything moving up to speed. Northbound 400 at Line 5, the two left lanes blocked, and at Essa, those two left lanes closed as well. Southbound 400 at Bayfield, the two left lanes are closed, and at Highway 89, those two left lanes are shut down too. The Aaron Mills ramps to the westbound 403 off limits, and if you're traveling eastbound QEW at Cawthra, the two left lanes are blocked there, and southbound on here, Ontario, the ramp to the westbound QEW is closed too. Your next report's in less than 10 minutes at 3:41, and with the forecast, here is meteorologist Jesse Uppel.
1: Fog patches are possible early this morning in parts of southern Ontario. As we move later into the day, that risk will become more widespread of showers and thunderstorms, and the primary threats within storms will be torrential rain, hail, and very strong winds locally. A daytime high of 28 degrees, very humid, feeling more like 37, and then eventually those storms diminish as we move through the evening and we're down to 18. Today's high, 28.
17: Right now in downtown Toronto, it's 22 degrees under clear skies. 680 News Time, 3:33. And we're following breaking news from Toronto police, who are on scene investigating following a shooting near Sobeys Stadium late last night. Police say they were called to the area of Jane Street and Shoreham Drive just after 11 p.m. for reports of gunfire heard in the area. Police say two groups of people were shooting at each other before the suspects fled on foot. Once on scene, officers located a victim who was taken to hospital with serious but non-life-threatening injuries, as well as evidence of gunfire in the surrounding area. The stadium is hosting the National Bank Open, with thousands of tennis fans expected to be in the area over the weekend. There's no suspect description at this time, and the investigation is ongoing. Stay with 680 News Radio for the latest on this developing story. One of the largest street festivals in the entire country is officially back and continues today following a two-year hiatus. Taste of the Danforth is expected to bring the masses out to Greektown for its return to the city. City's Catalina Gillies has more on the festival and why it took a break.
9: The last time Taste of the Danforth filled these streets was back in 2023. The festival was put on pause after organizers faced financial losses and rising costs. But this year, funding from all three levels of government helped get the party back on. And organizers are expecting nearly 1.5 million people to come out over the three-day festival. Danforth Avenue is transformed between Broadview and Jones, with multiple stages, a kids zone, and plenty of restaurants serving up special taste menus.
17: Organizers say while the event is typically a celebration of Greek heritage and cuisine, this year it will celebrate Toronto's diversity and multicultural spirit. Should the cut of the federal fuel excise tax be extended? According to Ontario Premier Doug Ford, absolutely yes, as he's calling on the federal government to extend the cut past Labor Day. Premier Ford says the cut coming back into place could be a blow to the province's economy ahead of a new possible round of 50% tariffs on some Canadian goods from the U.S. City's Glenn McGregor has more.
10: Now, in April, the Carney government suspended the tax temporarily, because of the effect that the U.S. war in Iran was having on global oil prices. And it was seen as kind of an affordability measure aimed at consumers. And at the time, the suspension was supposed to run until September 7th. That's Labor Day, after the summer holiday season when more people drive on family trips, for example.
17: Premier Ford says he wants to see the cut to the tax extended to at least January 1st of next year, or even made permanent. A new poll suggests Mayor Olivia Chow will be fending over her competitors to keep the city's top job in the upcoming municipal election come October. City's Rhianne Campbell has the details from Liaison Strategies.
11: According to the new survey of 1,000 Toronto residents conducted by Liaison Strategies, Chow leads at 47% among decided and leaning voters. Councillor Brad Bradford sits at 40%. Meanwhile, Chris Alexander sits at 10%. Alexander, a former Conservative cabinet minister and ambassador to Afghanistan, formally entered the race on July 29th, but a striking 61% of municipal voters say they aren't familiar with him.
12: But that being said, there is something that they do know about him. They know he's not Olivia Chow. They know he's not Brad Bradford. So that for those people wanting a third option, he's there and he's on the table.
11: Which experts say creates a two-front war for Brad Bradford, as his approval ratings in this poll are almost completely split.
17: 30% of respondents find Brad Bradford unfavorable. Meanwhile, 29% think the opposite. Vaughan will be roaring tomorrow for the annual Ride for Sick Kids. Starting at North Maple Regional Park, hundreds of motorcycles will be cruising down the streets with a police escort, all for a good cause. Nella Filiano, is the founder of the Ride for Sick Kids and says this is an event for the whole family.
15: Whether it be just to hang out and see the spectacle in the morning with 700 bikes turning on, it's quite amazing to see, or just even to participate in the entertainment. We've got live bands, we've got food, we've got vendors.
17: There will even be a chance for someone to win a custom Harley-Davidson motorcycle. The event is in its 18th year and has raised more than $1.7 million to date. The Bentways Figure 8 Skate Trail is now open for roller skating under the Gardner. The 220-meter Figure 8 Trail, located next to Fort York, opened in 2018 as part of the Urban Space Project. For details on events and prices throughout the season, you can head to bentway.ca. This year's skate season on the Bentway wraps up September 27th. 680 News Time, 3:38. The Jays kicked off a three-game set against the Phillies in the City of Brotherly Love. 680's Ben House has the recap.
4: Rain in Philadelphia pushed the start time back by a couple of hours, but this one was worth staying up late for. The Jays defeat the Philadelphia Phillies in a nail-biter to kick off a three-game set in the City of Brotherly Love. Trade deadline acquisition, Jose Sorianos made his Blue Jays debut, pitching 4 2/3, allowing one earned run on 4 hits and 3 walks. Andrés Giménez got things started with a solo blast in the top of the second. Rookie outfielder Brett Bateman doubled and scored on his first major league pitch in the top of the third. It was a 2-2 ball game in the top of the fourth when Nathan Lucas gave the Jays a 3-2 lead with an RBI single. They would add to that lead in the top of the sixth with a sac fly from Alejandro Kirk. Josh Smith hit his first home run with the Jays in the top of the eighth to give the Jays the all-important fifth run, which would turn out to be the difference. Tyler Rogers got into trouble in the bottom of the ninth, giving up 2 runs and loading the bases before he was able to get the final out. 5-4 Jays, the final. I'm Ben House.
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17: 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Traffic and weather together on the ones. We send it over to Brendan Lang.
0: Thank you, Logan. Well, there's a new problem now on the southbound 400 to go along with construction. This issue at Shepherd has the left lane closed because of a stalled car. MTO is there, but it's not too heavily traveled in the area right now, so no delays on the way by. Just again, that left lane is blocked. Then westbound on the 401 west of Markham Road and the collectors, the right lane is blocked as well, and this is because of a stalled vehicle. We'll stay on the westbound 401, get to this construction. The ramp to the 412 is closed at Salem. The four right lanes blocked, and from Westney to Brock Road, the three left lanes closed. The northbound Westney ramp to the highway is closed as well. At Morningside in the Express, three right lanes blocked, and at Morningside, the transfer to the collectors is closed as well. At Nielsen, this transfer to the Express is also closed off, and the collector ramp to here, Ontario, closed as well. Eastbound 401 approaching Highway 25, the two right lanes taken up. The Yonge ramp to the eastbound 401 is closed. The ramps to and from Bayview and to and from Leslie closed too. At Brimley and the collectors, it's the two right lanes that are taken up here. And then no access to the highway from McCowan. At McCowan, the transfer to the collectors is closed, and the Nielsen, Markham Road, Corporate Drive, and Progress Avenue ramps, all to the eastbound 401, are closed as well. Also a full express lane closure from just east of White's to Brock Road. And at Liverpool in the express, you'll find the two left lanes closed off here as well. As you're traveling westbound on the 403 at Erin Mills, the two right lanes taken out, and the Erin Mills ramps to the westbound 403 closed off. And then Toronto-bound QEW, no access from Centennial Parkway. The northbound Red Hill Valley ramp to the Toronto-bound QEW closed. The ramp to Nikola Tesla is blocked. And at Cawthra, the two left lanes closed down as well for more construction. And still southbound Sherburn, all lanes are closed approaching Wellesley because of a crash investigation. Your next report's in less than 10 minutes. And now with the forecast, here's meteorologist Jesse Upel.
1: Some dense fog in areas across the GTA early this morning. And then we're talking about that risk of scattered showers and local heavy downpours within thunderstorms as we move throughout the day. That risk becomes more widespread through the afternoon. Heavy downpours, hail, and strong winds possible. A daytime high of 28 degrees. Very muggy, though, feeling more like 37. Thunderstorms and showers will continue into the early evening hours and then eventually clearing out tonight, a low near 18. Mainly sunny for Sunday, a high near 28, feeling more like 31. Today's high, 28.
17: Right now in downtown Toronto, it's 22 degrees under a clear sky, feeling more like 27. 680 News Time, 3:43. A recap of the top headlines this hour and sports coming your way next.
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17: It's 22 degrees in downtown Toronto right now under clear skies. Good morning, I'm Logan Libiak. Here are the top stories this hour. Toronto police are on scene investigating following a shooting steps away from Sobeys Stadium Friday night. One person is in hospital with non-life-threatening injuries, and the venue will continue hosting the National Bank Open over the weekend. And Toronto's diversity and multicultural spirit will be on full display this weekend in the Danforth area. As following a two-year hiatus, Taste of the Danforth is officially back, with more than 1.5 million people expected to attend the event over the 3 days. 680 News Time, 3:45. Now it's time for sports. From Sportsnet 590, The Fan, here's Ben House.
4: The Blue Jays bullpen came close to another disaster, but they managed to avoid it. Tyler Rogers allowed 2 runs and loaded the bases in the bottom of the ninth, but got the final out after a review. Jose Sorianos pitched 4 2/3, giving up 1 earned run in his Blue Jays debut, while Josh Smith went deep for his first Blue Jays home run. A solo blast, that would be the difference. 5-4 Jays is the final. At the Gretzky Hlinka Cup, Canada potted 4 third-period goals, including 2 into the empty cage to secure the 6-3 win over Finland. They're off to the gold medal game where they will face Team USA, who punched their ticket with a 5-2 win over Slovakia. Team Canada fell to Mexico at the CONCACAF U20 semifinals. Mexico will play Team USA in the finals. Canadian Layla Fernandez punched her ticket to the round of 16 at the National Bank Open, defeating Mira Andreeva in straight sets. She'll face Naomi Osaka in the round of 16. On the men's side, defending champ Ben Shelton moves on to the round of 16 as well with a win in straight sets. In women's doubles, Canadians Bianca Andreescu and Kayla Cross fell in consecutive sets, while in the CBL, the Maple

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3: This is All News Radio. Good morning. I'm Christine Ritchie. The Mounties are showing off a drug bust of more than 170 kilograms of cocaine, worth more than $4.5 million. They say the large-scale cocaine trafficking ring was operating across the Golden Horseshoe. Two suspects from Hamilton and one from Brantford were arrested in July. At least seven people have died after a 14-year-old boy opened fire on his grandparents and at a local high school near Thailand's capital of Bangkok. City's Erica Natividad reports.
4: A terrifying moment for students and teachers at a school on the outskirts of Bangkok, Thailand. An entire classroom quietly takes cover as gunshots ring out somewhere in the building. It began just after 10 in the morning local time on Friday. At least five people were killed after a 14-year-old student opened fire at the school before turning the gun on himself. Local police say the boy fatally shot his grandparents at home before heading to the school. Those killed at the school were all teachers and staff, and police say the 14-year-old fired at least 26 bullets using a gun that belonged to his grandfather. Addressing mental health concerns, the country's deputy minister of higher education said that an action plan would be announced shortly.
3: Police have yet to reveal a motive. According to CNN, an examination of the suspect's computer found that he searched for and viewed websites related to mass shootings in other countries. Stateside, U.S. President Donald Trump is touting his administration's new investment in minerals projects by saying that it's, quote, reclaiming America's rightful place as the mineral superpower of the world.
5: We're reawakening the spirit of the gold rush.
6: President Trump gathered with mining executives and cabinet officials to announce more than $2 billion towards mining and critical minerals projects.
5: From advanced weaponry to automobiles, and we want these essential products to be mined, refined, and made right here in the USA.
6: Commerce Secretary Howard Lutnick.
7: Critical minerals more than an economic issue. They are a national security issue.
6: The investments include a lithium battery plant, magnet manufacturing, and mining expansion. Trump says the administration is also investing in American mining expertise.
5: My administration is making an unprecedented financial commitment to our nation's mining schools.
6: The event was held at the State Department. I'm Jennifer King.
3: Traffic and weather up next.
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10: From the 680 News Radio Traffic Center, I'm Brendan Lang. Westbound on the 401 west of Markham Road in the Collectors, the right lane is blocked because of a stalled vehicle. No delays, though, right now. And then southbound on the 400 at Shepherd, the left lane is closed here. This is because of a stalled car. No delays here either. Lots of construction still ongoing, though, backtracking a bit on the southbound 400 up in the Barrie area. At Bayfield, the two left lanes closed, and at Highway 89, those two left lanes are also shut down right now. Westbound on the 401, the northbound Westney ramp to the highway is closed, and the collector ramp to here, Ontario, blocked as well. Lots of on-ramps are closed onto the eastbound 401. No access from Yonge. The ramps to and from Bayview and to and from Leslie blocked, and then the McCowan, Nielsen, Markham Road, Corporate Drive, and Progress Avenue ramps all closed as well. And then full express lane closure too, so you're forced into the collectors in the Durham region.

0: from just east of White's Road to Brock Road. Again, those express lanes are closed off. If you're headed southbound on Hurontario, Ontario, you'll find the ramp to the westbound QEW closed and the Aaron Mills ramps to the westbound 403 shut down. Eastbound on the 403, the ramp to Winston Churchill also closed down with ongoing road work. Your next report's in less than 10 minutes, and with your forecast, here's Jesse Upel.
1: Watching for some dense fog patches this morning across the region, and then we are watching for that risk of scattered showers and heavy downpours within thunderstorms for the remainder of the day, especially through this afternoon, where heavy downpours, hail, and strong winds will be the primary threats. 28 degrees today, feels more like 37, so very muggy. And then we're clearing out late this evening and overnight to a low of 18 degrees. A great day to enjoy outdoors on Sunday, 28 degrees, lots of sunshine, feels like 31. And then that humidity creeps back up on Monday with the return of scattered showers. Clearer for Tuesday, a high near 27, and turning cooler by the middle and end of next week. Today's high, 28.
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5: You're listening to All News Radio. Stateside, a new study suggests that avoiding three specific things can help prevent dementia. Here's ABC's Yuri Benajad.
6: Nearly half of all Americans are at risk of developing dementia after the age of 55. But researchers say that with three lifestyle changes, you can potentially delay that diagnosis by more than a decade. In a study published in Neurology, researchers tracked more than 12,000 participants for over 25 years. They found that people who entered old age with normal blood pressure, no diabetes, and no history of smoking lived 13 years longer without dementia than those who had all three of those risk factors.
5: In October of last year, Health Canada approved Leqembi, which is meant for adults who have a clinical diagnosis of mild dementia due to Alzheimer's disease. The parent company of Facebook and Instagram has been ordered to pay $567 million by a New Mexico court.
7: New Mexico's attorney general is calling the court ruling against Meta historic, saying it changes a narrative around the world about the dangers that he says social media poses to children. He says they expect an appeal from Meta.
8: They have not shown any willingness to either accept responsibility for their conduct or concede that they have a role to play in fixing and addressing the harms that they created.
7: New Mexico Attorney General Raul Torres is calling on all states to update outdated laws to rein in social media use by children. Alex Stone, EBC News.
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11: You beat my rookie in a foot race?
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11: Wait, what? 1, 2, 3, go!
9: The comedy Super Troopers 3 is the follow-up to 2018's sequel about a group of Vermont state police officers trying to crack a new drug ring.
12: Oi, welcome back. It's good to see you.
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9: As for what's new on TV, season 4 of Apple TV's Ted Lasso, Hulu's new Ryan Murphy drama The Shards, and Prime Video's YA series Sterling Point all premiered this week. Chuck Sievertson, ABC News.
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14: I'm Chris McCusker. These days, we hear a lot about artificial intelligence, and we also hear a lot about cyber hacks. So along comes OpenAI, which recently hacked into an AI startup called Hugging Face, and it only took a few hours. So what does this say about protecting ourselves? Charles Finley is executive director of the Rogers Cyber Secure Catalyst at Toronto Metropolitan University.
15: This is a real milestone. 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
14: And there are ways to protect ourselves.
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14: Charles Finley is executive director at the Rogers Cybersecure Catalyst at Toronto Metropolitan University. And you can hear the full episode of In This Economy. 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
20: 680 News Time, 3:59. Dairy farmers in Canada are warning against any concessions as trade talks intensify with the United States ahead of President Donald Trump's tariff deadline. Canadian press reporter Diana Musina has the story.
21: A new round of 50% U.S. tariffs on a range of Canadian goods is set to take effect on August 19th. The U.S. has cited the supply management system that protects Canadian dairy as a key trade irritant, and Trump has repeatedly complained about the level of U.S. dairy farmers' access to Canada's market. Prime Minister Mark Carney said his government is loyal to the supply management system, and Dairy Farmers of Canada says our country has made several concessions already, only to be met each time with fresh demands. Diana Musina, The Canadian Press.
20: Right now in downtown Toronto, 22 degrees under a clear sky. 680 News Time, 4 o'clock.
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20: Good morning. This is Saturday, August 8th. I'm Logan Lidiak. Here's what's making news right now. Toronto police are on scene investigating just steps away from Sobeys Stadium after one person was injured in a shooting near the venue late Friday night. More than 1.5 million people are expected to descend on the Danforth across this weekend as Taste of the Danforth continues today following a two-year hiatus. With the possibility of new 50% tariffs on some Canadian goods from the U.S. creeping closer, Ontario Premier Doug Ford is calling on Ottawa to help keep prices down at the pumps.
22: Hundreds of motorcycle riders are hitting the road for the 18th annual Ride for Sick Kids this weekend. To date, the event has raised nearly $2 million for the Sick Kids Foundation.
23: The Blue Jays survive a tense ninth inning for the win. Mexico defeats Canada at the CONCACAF U20 semifinals. And Canada takes on the United States for gold at the Gretzky Winka Cup. Sports at 15.
20: 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Traffic and weather together on the ones. Here's Brendan Lang.
0: Thank you very much, Logan. So a problem has cleared on the westbound 401 west of Markham Road, and the collectors were dealing with a stalled vehicle in the right lane. But again, that's no more. That problem has cleared up. All lanes are now live. Southbound on the 400 at Shepherd, the left lane is still closed down. This is because of a stalled car. No delays in the area. And now a new problem to contend with on the eastbound 401. It's east of the 400 in the express. The left lane is closed off because of a crash here. No crews on scene at this point. But again, so you have that left lane closed down. It looks like a two-vehicle crash, both of them sitting there just a little bit apart with their hazards on, taking up that left lane. It looks like two people also standing off onto the shoulder. So be extra cautious as you travel through here. Again, no crews are on scene right now. We'll stick on the eastbound 401, get to this construction at Yonge and the Collectors. Two right lanes have been closed down. The Yonge ramp to the eastbound 401 closed at Bayview and the Express. The right lane is taken up, and then the ramps to and from Bayview and to and from Leslie are closed down. The McCowan, Nielsen, and Markham Road ramps to the highway also closed, along with the Corporate Drive and Progress Avenue ramps. And all express lanes are closed as well from just east of White's to Brock Road. Westbound 401, no access from northbound Westney at Morningside in the Express. The three right lanes are closed down, and the collector ramp to Huron, Ontario is currently blocked off as well. The southbound Huron, Ontario ramp to the westbound QEW closed off. The Aaron Mills ramps to the westbound 403 shut down right now. And then eastbound on the 403, the ramp to Winston Churchill is currently off limits, and a problem is cleared on City Street southbound Sherbourne. All lanes have now reopened on the approach to Wellesley. They were closed down because of a crash investigation, but it has now concluded, and again, all lanes are live. Your next report's in less than 10 minutes at 4:11, and with the forecast, here's meteorologist Jesse Upel.
1: Patchy fog possible in parts of the GTA this morning. As we get later into the day, risk of showers and thunderstorms will be on the table, and that will primarily push in torrential rain at times, hail, and strong winds. A daytime high of 28 degrees today, feeling more like 37 this afternoon, with the risk of storms continuing into the early evening and then clearing out to a low of 18. Today's high, 28.
20: Right now in downtown Toronto, it's 22 degrees under clear skies, feeling more like 27. 680 News Time, 4:03. We continue to follow breaking news near Sobeys Stadium, where Toronto police are investigating a shooting that sent one person to hospital Friday night. It happened in the area of Jane Street and Shoreham Drive just after 11 p.m. last night. Toronto police say they were called for reports of gunfire heard in the area. Once on scene, they located a victim who had been shot and evidence of gunfire. Police say two groups of people shooting at each other is what led to the call. The victim was taken to hospital with serious non-life-threatening injuries, and police say the suspects fled before officers arrived. The investigation is ongoing, and police have not provided any suspect descriptions at this time. Sobeys Stadium is set to continue hosting the National Bank Open this weekend, with tennis fans expected to flock to the venue. Stay with 680 News Radio for the latest on this developing story. New funding from all three levels of government have allowed an iconic Toronto festival to make its return. As following a two-year hiatus, Taste of the Danforth is officially back and running all weekend long. City's Catalina Gillies has more from the jam-packed street festival.
2: The festival has traditionally celebrated Toronto's Greek heritage. Organizers say this year's event will also put the city's multiculturalism front and center. Mayor Olivia Chow spoke on why it was important to bring the festival back to the city.
4: This is the old tradition, the first taste of Danforth. And it is the grandmother of all taste. Now we have taste of everything everywhere.
2: And the motto for this weekend is come hungry. The festival runs through until Sunday and admission is free. So expect lots of food, lots of people, and lots of souvlaki. On the Danforth, Catalina Gillies, City News.
20: Ontario Premier Doug Ford is asking the Prime Minister for some more relief for the province's drivers at the pumps. As the Premier is asking Mark Carney to extend the federal fuel excise tax cut. The cut first went into effect back in April and is set to expire after September 7th. But Ford says he'd like to see the tax extended, even possibly permanently. City's Glenn McGregor has the details.
6: When that ends, the price that motorists pay to fill up is going to rise by 10 cents per liter for regular gas, 11 cents for unleaded gas, so you can still get that anywhere, and 4 cents for diesel. Now, Ford thinks that could be a blow to Ontario's economy at a time when we're already dealing with a lot of other outside pressures.
20: New 50% tariffs on some Canadian goods from the U.S. government are set to take effect on August 19th. 680 News Time, 4:06. Everyone with two wheels is welcomed to this event as the Ride for Sick Kids returns to the GTA this weekend. And as 680's Phil Martino tells us, this year marks the event's 18th anniversary.
22: Over 700 motorcycle riders will hit the road for the Ride for Sick Kids, an event that to date has raised $1.7 million for the Sick Kids Foundation. Nella Filiano is the ride founder.
24: All riders are welcome, whether it be, you know, a Harley, just as long as you've got two wheels, you're all welcome. And you can register online at rideforsickkids.com or you can simply come out event day and register there. If anyone registers ahead of time, they receive a t-shirt and swag bag.
5: The Ride for Sick Kids is happening tomorrow, starting from North Maple Regional Park in Vaughan. The motorcycle riders will travel with a York Regional Police escort. Festivities continue after the ride. A custom-built motorcycle will be raffled off as part of the celebration. I'm Phil Martino.
20: 680 News Time, 407. Nearly $800,000 worth of stolen cargo and commercial vehicles recovered by Peel Police in Brampton has left them searching for an unknown number of suspects. Police say four stolen commercial vehicles and trailers were found during a follow-up investigation into a stolen trailer near Heartlake Road and Countryside Drive on July 22nd. While searching the area, officers located and recovered the four vehicles with an estimated value of $105,000. That wasn't all, though, as further searching led police towards two shipments containing stolen computer parts. Police believe the parts, valued at approximately $680,000, were transferred into the stolen trailers following separate unrelated thefts that happened on July 17th and July 20th. Police have not identified any suspects at this time and say the investigation is ongoing. 680 News Time, 408. A film about a football legend won't go to the big screen, and new music could soon be on the way from one Grammy-winning singer.
7: A movie about the life and career of football legend John Madden has been sidelined from theaters. Instead, the David O. Russell-directed film that stars Nicolas Cage as the football coach turned broadcaster turned video game namesake is going to stream directly on Prime Video November 18th. The movie, titled Madden, also stars Christian Bale as iconic Raiders owner Al Davis. Rihanna found love in a hopeless place, and she may be finding herself back in the recording studio. That's at least according to her partner, ASAP Rocky. He told BET's The Jason Lee Show that Rihanna is working on something. He didn't offer more details, but any Rihanna album would be her first since 2016. Brian Clark, ABC News.
20: We'll see if that new Rihanna album really does come on the way. I mean, 10 years ago now, this anchor you're listening to was only 10 years old. 680 News Time, 409 in 30 seconds. We'll check out the price of the pumps with the News Radio Toronto gas price update.
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20: 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Enpro says the price went up 2 cents at midnight to $1.64.9 a liter at most GTA stations. 680 News Time, 410, traffic and weather together on the ones coming next.
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20: 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Traffic and weather together on the ones. Here's Brendan Lang.
0: Well, we've had one problem that has cleared since the last report. Southbound on the 400 at Shepherd, the left lane was blocked because of a stalled car, but that is now cleared. All lanes are live and traffic still moving well in the area. Still looking at this issue, though, on the eastbound 401 east of the 400 in the express. That left lane is still closed down because of a two-vehicle crash. Looks like people involved also standing off onto the left shoulder, so be cautious on the way through. MTO just pulling pulling up to the scene right now. So you will have some fair warning to get out of that left lane. Two cars again sitting there with their hazards on as well. No delays in the area at this point, though. There is construction on the eastbound 401 at Yonge and the Collectors. Has the two right lanes closed. The Yonge ramp to the highway is closed as well. The ramps to and from Bayview and to and from Leslie blocked off. And then the McCowan, Nielsen, and Markham Road ramps also closed. Approaching Nielsen, this transfer from the Express to the Collectors is closed. And the Corporate Drive and Progress Avenue ramps to the East 401 closed as well. Also, all express lanes blocked from just east of White's Road to Brock Road. Westbound on the 401 at Salem, the four right lanes have been removed. The northbound Westney ramp to the West 401 is closed off. And the Collector ramp to here, Ontario, is closed as well. Northbound 400 at Line 5, two left lanes closed there. Southbound 400 at Bayfield, the two left lanes are closed. And at Highway 89, those two left lanes are blocked too. Southbound here, Ontario, ramp to the westbound QEW off limits. Heading north or southbound on Aaron Mills, those ramps to the westbound 403 are closed too. And then eastbound on the 403, the ramp to Winston Churchill is off limits as well. Your next report's in less than 10 minutes, and with the forecast, here is Jesse Upel.
1: Patchy fog possible in parts of the GTA. That will really limit visibility locally. And then we're into that risk of showers and thunderstorms late morning and early afternoon, becoming more widespread through the middle of the day. Heavy downpours, hail, and strong winds will be the primary threats with these storms. A high of 28 degrees today, feeling more like 37, so very humid to start off our weekend. Showers and storms diminish throughout the evening, and we're down to 18 through the overnight. It's warm and sunny for Sunday, and less humid. 28 feels like 31. Today's high, 28 degrees.
20: Right now in downtown Toronto, it's 22 degrees under a clear sky. 680 News Time, 4:13. 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
20: It's 22 degrees in downtown Toronto right now under a clear sky. Good morning, I'm Logan Lidiak. Here are the top stories this hour. A shooting near Sobey Stadium Friday night has Toronto police on scene investigating and one victim recovering in hospital after being shot. Toronto police say two groups of people exchanging gunfire is what led to the call. New funding from all three levels of government has allowed Taste of the Danforth to return from a two-year hiatus. The festival is one of Toronto's largest and continues today, with 1.5 million people expected to attend the festivities over the course of the weekend. And Ontario Premier Doug Ford is the latest name to call on Prime Minister Mark Carney to extend the cut of the federal fuel excise tax. Ford says the tax coming back into place could hurt the provincial economy, with outside pressure from potential 50% tariffs on some Canadian goods from the United States looming. 680 News Time, 4:15. Now it's time for sports. 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
23: After a two-hour rain delay, the Blue Jays and Phillies got down to business. Trade deadline acquisition Jose Sorianos pitched 4 2/3 in his Blue Jays debut, giving up one earned run. Fellow deadline acquisition Brett Bateman doubled and scored on his first MLB pitch. Waiver wire pickup Matt Waldron pitched a clean eighth inning in his first action with the Jays. Tyler Rogers had a shaky bottom of the ninth, but they came through with the win, 5-4 the final. Kevin Gausman made a good first impression with the Chicago Cubs, pitching 7 innings of two-run ball, giving up 4 hits and 1 walk as the Cubs defeat the Royals 6-4 at the CONCACAF Men's U20 semifinals. Canada falls to Mexico 2-1. Mexico will play Team USA in the final. Canada will take on Team USA for gold at the Gretzky-Hlinka Cup after defeating Finland 6-3. At the National Bank Open, defending champ Ben Shelton won in consecutive sets in the round of 32. On the women's side, Canadian Leila Fernandez won in straight sets. She will face Naomi Osaka in the round of 16. In women's doubles, Canadian duo Bianca Andreescu and Kay Lacrosse fell in consecutive sets. In the Canadian Premier League, Forge FC lost to Vancouver FC 1-0 the final there, while in the CBL, the Maple Leafs and the Brantford Red Sox tied 7-7. Sports at 15 and 45, past every hour or anytime at sportsnet.ca.
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26: Howard, if I sign my termination papers on the spot, can I still change my mind later?
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17: You're listening to 680 News Radio Toronto. Good morning. I'm Ali Kevion. Another MP resignation means there will be at least 12 by-elections before the Carney government hits its second anniversary. Brantford Conservative MP Larry Brock has announced he's leaving the House of Commons for a job at his local Crown Attorney's office. Brock is the third Conservative MP to resign this summer. A Saskatchewan MP is stepping down at the end of the month, and Quebec's Richard Martel was appointed to the Senate. By-elections must be scheduled within 7 months of the resignation date. Another speed bump in U.S. President Donald Trump's path to a controversial White House ballroom. A federal appeals court has ruled that the $400 million project needs congressional approval. Trump says he'll be appealing the decision to the U.S. Supreme Court, calling it unjust. The three-judge panel ruled that Trump doesn't have the unilateral authority to build a 90,000-square-foot ballroom where the East Wing stood before he ordered its demolition. Police and forensic scientists in Ceuta, Spain, have called in reinforcements to help identify the bodies of dozens of migrants left behind following last week's border rush. City's Erica Natividad reports.
18: In the wake of last week's mass rush of migrants into Spain's Ceuta enclave in North Africa, a heartbreaking reality. The bodies of 80 migrants have been left behind. The deaths have overwhelmed the city's five-man forensic team, which saw just 76 deaths in total last year. We were right on the beach and could already see that a situation was unfolding that would be difficult to manage, as many, many of the migrants who were crossing were reaching the shore already in a state of cardiorespiratory arrest. Police and forensic scientists have called in reinforcements to help identify the bodies as desperate families wait for news of missing loved ones. Officials say most will be buried in Ceuta in the coming days. For the vast majority who won't be named before then, staff have taken fingerprints and DNA samples and will keep working to connect with relatives.
17: According to Spanish estimates, on July 30th, as many as 72,000 migrants illegally entered Ceuta from Morocco in a 24-hour period. And we're learning new details about this past weekend's mass shooting at an In-N-Out restaurant in southern Idaho.
19: The police chief in Twin Falls says no motive has become apparent for why a 24-year-old man armed with a handgun and rifle killed three victims and injured seven more in and around an In-N-Out restaurant.
21: I'm asking for all of us to avoid public speculation. We understand the desire for answers. We share that desire with you.
19: Chief Matthew Hicks is crediting Good Samaritans for helping to stop the gunman. One was a former police officer who engaged the shooter, and another was an off-duty state trooper. The gunman ultimately killed himself when he was confronted by police. Alex Stone, ABC News.
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0: From the 680 News Radio Traffic Center, I'm Brendan Lang. So lots of construction still out there right now. We do have this one issue on the eastbound 401 east of the 400 in the express. The left lane is closed out because of a crash. Two-vehicle collision here. Also have people walking on the shoulder. MTO is at the scene now, but just be extra careful as you pass this. Not going to see any delays in the area, though. Lots of construction on the eastbound 401 from Mavis to here, Ontario in the express. The left lane is taken up. The young ramp to the highway is closed. And then at Bayview in the express, it's the right lane block. The ramps to and from Bayview and to and from Leslie closed as well. Also, no access to the highway from McCowan, Nielsen, Markham Road, Corporate Drive, or Progress Avenue. And east of White's to Brock Road, all express lanes are closed down as well. Westbound on the 401, no access from northbound Westney, and the collector ramp to here, Ontario closed off. Westbound 403, no access from Erin Mills. Toronto-bound QEW, the on-ramp from Centennial Parkway is blocked, and the northbound Red Hill Valley Parkway ramp to the highway closed. The ramp to Nikola Tesla is off-limits, and at Cawthra, the two left lanes are closed there. Eastbound on the 403, the ramp to Winston Churchill is closed as well, and southbound on the 410 at Mayfield, the left lane closed down here too. Your next report's in less than 10 minutes, and with your forecast, here's meteorologist Jesse Ubel.
1: Local fog patches this morning in parts of the GTA, and then that risk of showers and thunderstorms moves in as we progress throughout the day. A daytime high of 28 degrees, feeling more like 37, very muggy. And that risk of storms becomes more widespread through the afternoon, where heavy downpours and small hail, along with strong wind gusts, will be the primary threats. Storms will diminish as we move through the evening. We're clearing out tonight to a low of 18 degrees. A beautiful for Sunday, warm and sunny, 28, feels like 31, so a lot less humid. But then the humidity creeps back in for Monday, 28 degrees. Scattered showers possible, and then 27 and partly cloudy on your Tuesday. Today's high, 28.
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5: This is 680 News Radio Toronto. Some retired military aircrafts are getting a new lease on life. The federal government selling 10 used Hercules aircrafts to a BC-based company that will turn them into water bombers. Canada's Secretary of State for Defense Procurement says this is a smart way to divest old military assets.
6: They supported the Canadian Armed Forces for decades and decades. Now they're going to be re-rolled using private money, so not public money. And they're going to be creating hundreds of jobs in the process, and then they're going to go out and protect Canadian communities in the future. So I don't know if it gets any better than that.
5: It comes amid a global water bomber shortage as wildfires become more intense and frequent. More than 4,500 wildfires have burned across the country so far this year. Some rising NHL stars will hit the ice for hockey night in Brampton. San Jose Sharks center Michael Misa, Anaheim Ducks defenseman Pavel Minchikov, and Ottawa Senators forward Stephen Halliday will play in the charity game in support of Brampton's second hospital. Organizers say the lineup already includes familiar faces like Morgan Riley and Paul Coffey, as well as coaches Doug Gilmore, Wendell Clark, and Gary Roberts. Hockey night in Brampton set for August 19th at the CAA Center. Tickets available through Ticketmaster. Average rent prices continue to drop in Canada, but the decreases could be slowing down. 680's Chris McCusker explains.
7: The average national asking rent fell 4% in July compared to last year, now sitting at just over $2,000. The latest monthly analysis from rentals.ca and Urban Nation says that marks the 22nd consecutive month of year-over-year declines. Now, asking rents have fallen 7.5% over the past 2 years, but that's the smallest year-over-year drop since February. And prices continue to rise when comparing month to month, up by 0.2% in June, a fourth straight monthly increase. Urbanation President Sean Hildebrand says this is typical seasonal momentum heading into the back-to-school period as Canada's rental market appears to be stabilizing but not yet recovering. Chris McCusker, 680 News Radio.
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8: John Leatherby. Toronto police announcing the results of investigations into retail theft targeting businesses in the city over a two-year period. It's led to more than 500 arrests, with over 4,000 charges being laid, as thieves targeted the likes of the LCBO and Shoppers Drug Mart, taking stolen merchandise and reselling it for a profit. Rui Rodriguez is with the Retail Council of Canada. He says retailers are seeing soaring costs related to crime prevention.
9: So the investments retailers are now having to make, either to have additional staff, security guards, put in additional devices, sometimes make it a bit more disruptive by adding turnstiles and things of this nature to create friction points so that people can't just run in and run out with product. Those are all big investments, and organizations are taking their profits to do that. Smaller organizations have to deal with, at what point is it no longer profitable, or can I not make money in combating retail crime?
8: And Rodriguez says the message is clear.
9: Ontario needs to move beyond individual jurisdiction-led responses. We need a provincially funded joint force operation dedicated to retail crime. One team, one intelligence model, one coordinated approach. Retail crime is organized. Our response must be organized.
8: The Retail Council says annual retail thefts cost Canadian businesses between $9 and $10 billion. Rui Rodriguez is with the Retail Council of Canada. And with your weekend business, I'm John Leatherby.
10: I love these play dates with the kids. But how did one glass of wine turn into three? I was only going to have one.
11: Day-to-day pressures can contribute to increased drinking among women. 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
14: 680 News Time, 429. Amid heightened military tensions and conflicts in the Middle East, a trio of countries within the region have come together to pen a new defense agreement. Alan Carter of City News has more.
15: The leaders of Saudi Arabia, Turkey, Pakistan have all pledged to protect each other against any act of aggression, stating that an attack on any of the countries would be considered an attack on all three. The agreement is in response to recent attacks on several Gulf states. The statement didn't offer specifics on how each country would support one another.
14: The deal, which was signed in Mecca, follows nearly a year of negotiations. Right now in downtown Toronto, it's 21 degrees under a bit of cloud cover, feeling more like 25 thanks to that humidity. At the Double Tone, 680 News Time, 4:30.
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14: Good morning. This is Saturday, August 8th. I'm Logan Libiak. Here's what's making news right now. A shooting near Sobeys Stadium late Friday night between two groups left one person recovering in hospital and has Toronto police searching for suspects.
16: A beloved Toronto summer tradition is officially back. After a two-year hiatus, Taste of the Danforth is in full swing, bringing music, food, and culture back to Greektown.
14: Premier Doug Ford is looking to try and save Ontarians some more money at the pumps, calling on Prime Minister Mark Carney to extend the federal fuel excise tax cut, until at least next year.
17: A new poll finds that Chow holds the lead in Toronto's mayoral race, but for how long? As a new contender threatens to potentially shake things up.
18: The Blue Jays defeat the Phillies in the first of a three-game set. Canada falls to Mexico at the CONCACAF U20 semifinals. And it's USA versus Canada for gold at the Gretzky Linka Cup. Sports at 45.
14: 680 News Time, 431. Time for Rogers Xfinity Internet. Traffic and weather together on the ones. We send it over to Brendan Lang.
0: Thank you very much, Logan. So still looking at an issue right now on the eastbound 401 east of the 400 in the express. The left lane blocked with a collision. Two-vehicle crash here. MT GTO is now on scene. It looks like police have also gotten to the scene as well. So there are some people walking on the highway. So just be cautious as you pass through here, not seeing any delays, though, as you travel in the express or the collectors right now. We'll stay on the eastbound 401. There is still some construction that is ongoing. The Yonge ramp to the eastbound 401 is closed down. The ramps to and from Bayview and to and from Leslie also still shut down. And now at Brimley and the collectors, it's the two left lanes that were closed off. They've now flipped the lanes. It was the two right lanes before, two left lanes now closed. And some on-ramps have reopened, though. Some construction has finished up. So if you're traveling on McCowan, Nielsen, or Markham Road, you can now access the eastbound 401. Those on-ramps have reopened. The Corporate Drive and Progress Avenue ramps to the eastbound 401 have also reopened right now, but there is still a full express lane closure in the Durham region from just east of White's to Brock Road. You'll have to travel in the collectors through there, but it's moving pretty well right now. Westbound on the 401 at Salem, the four right lanes are still closed. The northbound Westney ramp to the highway is closed as well, and then the collector ramp to here, Ontario, blocked. And at Highway 6 South, the two left lanes are taken up by more construction here, and more construction is cleared away on the Toronto-bound QEW, so you can now access the highway from Centennial Parkway and Red Hill Valley Parkway. Also, the ramp to Nikola Tesla has reopened, too. Your next report's in less than 10 minutes at 441. And with your forecast, here's meteorologist Jesse Upel.
1: Fog patches are possible early this morning in parts of southern Ontario. As we move later into the day, that risk will become more widespread of showers and thunderstorms. And the primary threats within storms will be torrential rain, hail, and very strong winds locally. A daytime high of 28 degrees, very humid, feeling more like 37. And then eventually those storms diminish as we move through the evening. And we're down to 18. Today's high, 28.
14: Right now in downtown Toronto, it's 21 degrees under a few clouds, feeling like 25. 680 News Time, 4:33. And we continue to follow breaking news from Toronto police, who are on scene investigating following a shooting near Sobeys Stadium late last night. Police say they were called to the area of Jane Street and Shoreham Drive just after 11 p.m. for reports of gunfire heard in the area. Police say two groups of people were shooting at each other before the suspects fled on foot. Once on scene, officers located a victim who was taken to hospital with serious but non-life-threatening injuries, as well as evidence of gunfire in the surrounding area. The stadium is hosting the National Bank Open, with thousands of tennis fans expected to be in the area over the weekend. There's no suspect description at this time, and the investigation is ongoing. Stay with 680 News Radio for the latest on this developing story. One of the largest street festivals in the entire country is officially back and continues today following a two-year hiatus. Taste of the Danforth is expected to bring the masses out to Greektown for its return to the city. City's Catalina Gillies has more on the festival and why it took a break.
16: The last time Taste of the Danforth filled these streets was back in 2023. The festival was put on pause after organizers faced financial losses and rising costs. But this year, funding from all three levels of government helped get the party back on. And organizers are expecting nearly 1.5 million people to come out over the three-day festival. Danforth Avenue is transformed between Broadview and Jones, with multiple stages, a kids zone, and plenty of restaurants serving up special taste menus.
14: Organizers say while the event is typically a celebration of Greek heritage and cuisine, this year it will celebrate Toronto's diversity and multicultural spirit. Should the cut of the federal fuel excise tax be extended? Well, according to Ontario Premier Doug Ford, absolutely yes, as he's calling on the federal government to extend the cut past Labor Day. Premier Ford says the cut coming back into place could be a blow to the province's economy ahead of a new possible round of 50% tariffs on Canadian goods from the U.S. City's Glenn McGregor has more.
19: Now, in April, the Carney government suspended the tax temporarily because of the effect that the U.S. war in Iran was having on global oil prices. And it was seen as kind of an affordability measure aimed at consumers. And at the time, the suspension was supposed to run until September 7th. That's Labor Day, after the summer holiday season, when more people drive on family trips, for example.
14: Premier Ford says he wants to see the cut extended to until at least January 1st of next year, or even made permanent. A new poll suggests Mayor Olivia Chow will be fending over her competitors to keep the city's top job in the upcoming municipal election. City's Rhianne Campbell has the details from Liaison Strategies.
7: According to the new survey of 1,000 Toronto residents conducted by Liaison Strategies, Chow leads at 47% among decided and leaning voters. Councillor Brad Bradford sits at 40%. Meanwhile, Chris Alexander sits at 10%. Alexander, a former Conservative cabinet minister and ambassador to Afghanistan, formally entered the race on July 29th. But a striking 61% of municipal voters say they aren't familiar with him.
20: But that being said, there is something that they do know about him. They know he's not Olivia Chow. They know he's not Brad Bradford. So that for those people wanting a third option, he's there and he's on the table.
7: Which experts say creates a two-front war for Brad Bradford, as his approval ratings in this poll are almost completely split.
14: 30% of respondents find Brad Bradford unfavorable. Meanwhile, 29% think the opposite. 680 News Time, 437. The city's police chief is vowing increased security at major street festivals in Toronto. As Taste of the Danforth takes over Greektown this weekend, Canadian Press reporter Jason White has the story.
21: The pledge from Toronto's police chief comes after two arrests in last month's fatal shooting at the Salsa on St. Clair's street festival. Chief Myron Demkue has tried to reassure the city ahead of another busy weekend, headlined by the popular Greektown festival Taste of the Danforth. That festival returns after a two-year hiatus. Its organizers say they've worked with police and private security for months on what they call a comprehensive safety plan. Jason White, The Canadian Press, Toronto.
14: 680 News Time, 437. Some changes are in store for riders of One Go Transit Line this weekend, as trains on the Lakeshore West Line will be running every 30 minutes. Go Transit says the change is due to major track upgrades taking place on the line. Riders are being encouraged to plan ahead and check train schedules before leaving. Regular service on the line is set to resume when service begins Monday morning. 680 News Time, 438. The Jays kicked off a three-game set against the Phillies in the City of Brotherly Love. 680's Ben Howes has the recap.
18: Rain in Philadelphia pushed the start time back by a couple of hours, but this one was worth staying up late for. The Jays defeat the Philadelphia Phillies in a nail-biter to kick off a three-game set in the City of Brotherly Love. Trade deadline acquisition, Jose Sorianos made his Blue Jays debut, pitching 4 2/3, allowing one earned run on 4 hits and 3 walks. Andrés Giménez got things started with a solo blast in the top of the second. Rookie outfielder Brett Bateman doubled and scored on his first major league pitch in the top of the third. It was a 2-2 ball game in the top of the fourth when Nathan Lucas gave the Jays a 3-2 lead with an RBI single. They would add to that lead in the top of the sixth with a sac fly from Alejandro Kirk. Josh Smith hit his first home run with the Jays in the top of the eighth to give the Jays the all-important fifth run, which would turn out to be the difference. Tyler Rogers got into trouble in the bottom of the ninth, giving up 2 runs and loading the bases before he was able to get the final out. 5-4 Jays, the final. I'm Ben Howes.
14: The gas price update coming next.
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14: Now the News Radio Toronto gas price update. Enpro says the price went up 2 cents at midnight to $1.64.9 a liter at most GTA stations. 680 News Time, 440. Traffic and weather together on the ones coming next.
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14: 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Traffic and weather together on the ones. We send it over to Brendan Lang.
0: Well, there's a new problem now on the eastbound 403. It's at Cawthra. The right lane is blocked because of a stalled tractor trailer. Emergency crews are there right now, again, taking up this right lane. But I do believe it is a stalled vehicle. Not seeing any delays. Lots of flashing lights could be a visual distraction. So just drive cautiously as you are passing through the area. Another new issue on the westbound 401 approaching the 427. The left lane has been taken up by a stalled vehicle. MTO is there on scene. Still no delays here either. And eastbound on the 401 east of the 400 in the express, the left lane, it's still closed down. This is because of a collision, and it looks like MTO crews, they are still on scene. Police there as well. Tow trucks there too, so they're working on hooking these two vehicles up that were involved in this crash and towing them away, so shouldn't be here for too much longer, and it's not causing any delays anyways. There is lots of construction on the eastbound 401. You'll still find the Young ramp to the highway closed and the ramps to and from Bayview, along with the ramps to and from Leslie closed as well. And a full express lane closure too in the Durham region from just east of White's Road to Brock Road. Westbound 401, still no access from northbound Westney at Morningside in the express. The three right lanes are closed here. The collector ramp to here, Ontario, is also closed down with this ongoing construction. Westbound on the 403 at Erin Mills, the two right lanes blocked, and the Erin Mills ramps to the westbound 403 closed too. If you're headed southbound on here, Ontario, that ramp to the westbound QEW is off limits. Eastbound 403, the ramp to Winston Churchill closed, and southbound on the 410 at Mayfield, the left lane taken up by construction here. And now a new issue on city streets. Queen Street is closed in both directions from Bathurst to approaching Ryerson, and it's closed because of a police investigation. Your next report's in less than 10 minutes, and with the forecast, here's Jesse Upel.
1: Some dense fog in areas across the GTA early this morning, and then we're talking about that risk of scattered showers and local heavy downpours within thunderstorms as we move throughout the day. That risk becomes more widespread through the afternoon. Heavy downpours, hail, and strong winds possible. A daytime high of 28 degrees, very muggy though, feeling more like 37. Thunderstorms and showers will continue into the early evening hours, and then eventually clearing out tonight, a low near 18. Mainly sunny for Sunday, a high near 28, feeling more like 31. Today's high, 28.
14: Right now in downtown Toronto, it's 21 degrees under a partly cloudy sky. 680 News Time, 4:43 in 60 seconds. 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
14: It's 21 degrees in downtown Toronto right now under a bit of cloud cover. Good morning. I'm Logan Libiak. Here are the top stories this hour. Toronto police are on scene investigating following a shooting steps away from Sobeys Stadium Friday night. One person is in hospital with non-life-threatening injuries, and the venue will continue hosting the National Bank Open over the weekend. Toronto's diversity and multicultural spirit will be on full display this weekend in the Danforth area, as following a two-year hiatus, Taste of the Danforth is officially back, with more than 1.5 million people expected to attend over the course of the 3 days. 680 News Time, 4:45. Now it's time for sports. 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
5: The Blue Jays bullpen came close to another disaster, but they managed to avoid it. Tyler Rogers allowed two runs and loaded the bases in the bottom of the ninth, but got the final out after a review. Jose Sorianos pitched 4 2/3, giving up one earned run in his Blue Jays debut, while Josh Smith went deep for his first Blue Jays home run. A solo blast, that would be the difference. 5-4 Jays is the final. At the Gretzky Hlinka Cup, Canada potted four third-period goals, including two 2 into the empty cage to secure the 6-3 win over Finland. They're off to the gold medal game where they will face Team USA, who punched their ticket with a 5-2 win over Slovakia. Team Canada fell to Mexico at the CONCACAF U20 semifinals. Mexico will play Team USA in the finals. Canadian Layla Fernandez punched her ticket to the round of 16 at the National Bank Open, defeating Mira Andreeva in straight sets. She'll face Naomi Osaka in the round of 16. On the men's side, defending champ Ben Shelton moves on to the round of 16 as well with a win in straight sets. In women's doubles, Canadians Bianca Andreescu and Kayla Cross fell in consecutive sets. While in the CBL, the Maple Leafs tied the Brantford Red Sox. 7-7 is the final. In the Canadian Premier League, Forge FC fell to Vancouver FC. 1-0 the final. Sports at 15 and 45, past every hour or anytime at sportsnet.ca.
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0: $5 million. They say the large-scale cocaine trafficking ring was operating across the Golden Horseshoe. Two suspects from Hamilton and one from Brantford were arrested in July. At least seven people have died after a 14-year-old boy opened fire on his grandparents and at a local high school near Thailand's capital of Bangkok. City's Erica Natividad reports.
1: A terrifying moment for students and teachers at a school on the outskirts of Bangkok, Thailand. An entire classroom quietly takes cover as gunshots ring out somewhere in the building. It began just after 10 in the morning local time on Friday. At least five people were killed after a 14-year-old student opened fire at the school before turning the gun on himself. Local police say the boy fatally shot his grandparents at home before heading to the school. Those killed at the school were all teachers and staff, and police say the 14-year-old fired at least 26 bullets using a gun that belonged to his grandfather. Addressing mental health concerns, the country's deputy minister of higher education said that an action plan would be announced shortly.
0: Police have yet to reveal a motive. According to CNN, an examination of the suspect's computer found that he searched for and viewed websites related to mass shootings in other countries. Stateside, U.S. President Donald Trump is touting his administration's new investment in minerals projects by saying that it's, quote, reclaiming America's rightful place as the mineral superpower of the world.
2: We're reawakening the spirit of the gold rush.
3: President Trump gathered with mining executives and cabinet officials to announce more than $2 billion towards mining and critical minerals projects.
2: From advanced weaponry to automobiles, and we want these essential products to be mined, refined, and made right here in the USA.
3: Commerce Secretary Howard Lutnick.
4: Critical minerals more than an economic issue. They are a national security issue.
3: The investments include a lithium battery plant, magnet manufacturing, and mining expansion. Trump says the administration is also investing in American mining expertise.
2: My administration is making an unprecedented financial commitment to our nation's mining schools.
3: The event was held at the State Department. I'm Jennifer King.
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7: From the 680 News Radio Traffic Center, I'm Brendan Lang. Still lots of construction out there, and there are a few problems that we're looking at as well. So if you're headed westbound on the 401 approaching the 427, the left lane is still closed down. It's because of a stalled vehicle. MTO is there. Police there as well. Not seeing any delays at this point. If you're headed eastbound on the 403 at Cawthra, the right lane closed off with a stalled vehicle. And then eastbound 401 east of the 400 in the express, the left lane is closed here. It's because of a crash. Tow trucks and MTO on scene right now, still not causing any delays in the area. Construction eastbound on the 401 has the access from Yonge Street blocked. The ramps to and from Bayview and to and from Leslie closed down as well. And then at McCowan, the transfer from the express to the collectors is closed too. And a full express lane closure in the Durham region from just east of White's to Brock Road. The northbound Westney ramp to the westbound 401 is closed. At Nielsen, this transfer to the express is blocked. The collector ramp to Huron, Ontario off limits. And at Highway 6 South, the two left lanes are closed. Northbound 400 at Line 5, the two left lanes blocked. Southbound 400 at Highway 89, those two left lanes taken up too. The southbound Huron, Ontario ramp to the westbound QEW is off limits. The Aaron Mills ramps to the westbound 403 shut down. Eastbound 403, the ramp to Winston Churchill is closed. And Queen Street remains shut down in both directions from Bathurst to approaching Ryerson Avenue. And it's because of a police investigation. Your next report's in less than 10 minutes. And with the forecast, here's meteorologist Jesse Uppel.
8: Watching for some dense fog patches this morning across the region. again, and then we are watching for that risk of scattered showers and heavy downpours within thunderstorms for the remainder of the day, especially

0: through this afternoon, where heavy downpours, hail, and strong winds will be the primary threats. 28 degrees today, feels more like 37, so very muggy. And then we're clearing out late this evening and overnight to a low of 18 degrees. A great day to enjoy outdoors on Sunday. 28 degrees, lots of sunshine, feels like 31. And then that humidity creeps back up on Monday with the return of scattered showers. Clearer for Tuesday, a high near 27, and turning cooler by the middle and end of next week. Today's high, 28.
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6: You're listening to All News Radio. Stateside, a new study suggests that avoiding three specific things can help prevent dementia. Here's ABC's Yuri Benajad.
7: Nearly half of all Americans are at risk of developing dementia after the age of 55. But researchers say that with three lifestyle changes, you can potentially delay that diagnosis by more than a decade. In a study published in Neurology, researchers tracked more than 12,000 participants for over 25 years. They found that people who entered old age with normal blood pressure, no diabetes, and no history of smoking lived 13 years longer without dementia than those who had all three of those risk factors.
6: In October of last year, Health Canada approved Leqembi, which is meant for adults who have a clinical diagnosis of mild dementia due to Alzheimer's disease. The parent company of Facebook and Instagram has been ordered to pay $567 million by a New Mexico court.
8: New Mexico's attorney general is calling the court ruling against Meta historic, saying it changes a narrative around the world about the dangers that he says social media poses to children. He says they expect an appeal from Meta.
9: They have not shown any willingness to either accept responsibility for their conduct or concede that they have a role to play in fixing and addressing the harms that they created.
8: New Mexico Attorney General Raul Torres is calling on all states to update outdated laws to rein in social media use by children. Alex Stone, EBC News.
6: In your latest entertainment update, we get the lowdown on some of the new content you can watch this weekend.
10: A rom-com and a comedy franchise sequel are among the new releases in theaters this weekend.
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14: Oi, welcome back. It's good to see you.
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10: 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Chuck Sievertson, ABC News.
6: The Weekend Business Report is up next.
15: I'm Chris McCusker. Canadian small businesses are cautiously optimistic, even though things haven't been easy. Fresh data from Xero shows a third straight quarterly decline. But at the same time, Ashley Mohammed, country manager for Xero Canada, says there has been some improvement.
16: So what we did see this June quarter is that they declined 0.6% year over year. But what I do want to call out is that was much better than the significant decline from the March quarter, which was at a 3% decline. So what we're seeing is that, yes, sales are still declining. What we are seeing is that fuel prices are amplifying that. And it's also trickling down to cash flow.
15: And some things are not in their control. And in some cases, the goalposts keep moving.
16: However, what the data is saying is that, especially with the June data, what it's suggesting is that it's encouraging, but it's still too early to call it a recovery, or we're stagnating, or we're going backwards, right? So the improvement in June also coincided with some lower gasoline prices, which is interesting because it gives, when there's lower gasoline prices, it will always give households a little bit more room in their budgets. So what that's also telling you is that these small changes in the economy, like fuel pricing, it has a very quick impact to the small business, which is favorable and unfavorable depending on where it's leaning towards.
15: Ashley Mohammed is country manager at Zero Canada. And with your weekend business report, I'm Chris McCusker.
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13: 439 Pizza Nova. Ciao. Dominic Vimucci inviting you to watch the game with us, the official pizza of the Toronto Blue Jays. 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
18: 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Right now in downtown Toronto, it's 21 degrees with a few clouds overhead, and there is a chance of some fog patches out there. So if you're starting your morning on the road, going to want to drive according to those conditions. 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
18: Good morning. This is Saturday, August 8th. I'm Logan Lidiak. Here's what's making news right now. Toronto police are on scene investigating steps away from Sobeys Stadium after one person was injured in a shooting near the venue late Friday night. More than 1.5 million people are expected to descend on the Danforth across this weekend as Taste of the Danforth continues today following a 2-year hiatus. With the possibility of new 50% tariffs on a round of Canadian goods from the U.S. creeping closer, Ontario Premier Doug Ford is calling on Ottawa to help keep prices down at the pumps.
19: Hundreds of motorcycle riders are hitting the road for the 18th annual Ride for Sick Kids this weekend. To date, the event has raised nearly $2 million for the Sick Kids Foundation.
20: The Blue Jays survive a tense ninth inning for the win. Mexico defeats Canada at the CONCACAF U20 semifinals. And Canada takes on the United States for gold at the Gretzky Winka Cup. Sports at 15.
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21: This report is brought to you by Aviva Insurance. Two problems have cleared up. Eastbound 401 east of the 400 in the express. The left lane, it was blocked with a collision. Again, that's clear now, so all lanes are live. And then westbound 401 approaching the 427. This problem has cleared up as well. So still just looking at one on the eastbound 403 at Cawthra. The right lane is still shut down. It's because of a stalled vehicle. Emergency crews, they are still on scene at this point. So system flashing lights, possible visual distraction. Just be careful on the way by, but it's not going to slow you down whatsoever as you're traveling on the eastbound 403. Southbound here, Ontario, the ramp to the westbound QEW was closed with construction, and the Aaron Mills ramps to the westbound 403 closed as well. On the westbound 401, the northbound Westney ramp to the highway is blocked. At Morningside in the express, it's the three right lanes that are closed. The collector ramp to here, Ontario, is closed, and at Highway 6 South, the two left lanes are closed as well. Eastbound on the 401 approaching Highway 25, the two right lanes have been removed, and then at Yonge and the collectors, the two right lanes closed here. The Yonge ramp to the eastbound 401 is off limits, so are the ramps to and from Bayview and to and from Leslie. Also at Brimley and the collectors, the two left lanes blocked, and then from White's Road to Brock Road, all express lanes are closed down. You'll have to travel in the collectors through the area. And on city streets, east and westbound, Queen Street still closed from Bathurst to approaching Ryerson Avenue because of an ongoing police investigation. There's a certain feeling on a Sunday drive. No rush, no noise. That's what car insurance from Aviva Direct is like. Get a quote in minutes at aviva.ca. With the forecast, meteorologist Jesse Upel.
0: Patchy fog possible in parts of the GTA this morning. As we get later into the day, risk of showers and thunderstorms will be on the table, and that will primarily push in torrential rain at times, hail, and strong winds. A daytime high of 28 degrees today, feeling more like 37 this afternoon, with the risk of storms continuing into the early evening and then clearing out to a low of 18. Today's high 28.
18: Right now in downtown Toronto, it's 21 degrees under just some cloud cover. 680 News Time, 503. We continue to follow breaking news from Sobeys Stadium, where Toronto police are investigating a shooting that sent one person to hospital Friday night near the venue. It happened in the area of Jane Street and Shoreham Drive just after 11 p.m. last night. Toronto police say they were called for reports of gunfire heard in the area. Once on scene, they located a victim who had been shot, as well as evidence of gunfire. Police say two groups of people were shooting at each other, and that's what led to the call. The victim was taken to hospital with serious, non-life-threatening injuries, and police say the suspects fled before officers arrived. The investigation is ongoing, and police have not provided any suspect descriptions at this time. Sobeys Stadium is set to continue hosting the National Bank Open this weekend, with tennis fans expected to flock to the venue. Stay with 680 News Radio for the latest on this developing story. New funding from all three levels of government have allowed an iconic Toronto festival to make its return. As following a two-year hiatus, Taste of the Danforth is officially back and running all weekend long. City's Catalina Gillies has more from the jam-packed street festival.
2: The festival has traditionally celebrated Toronto's Greek heritage. Organizers say this year's event will also put the city's multiculturalism front and center. Mayor Olivia Chow spoke on why it was important to bring the festival back to the city.
22: This is the old tradition, the first taste of Danforth. And it is the grandmother of all taste. Now we have taste of everything everywhere.
2: And the motto for this weekend is come hungry. The festival runs through until Sunday and admission is free. So expect lots of food, lots of people, and lots of souvlaki. On the Danforth, Catalina Gillies, City News.
18: Ontario Premier Doug Ford is asking the Prime Minister for some more relief for the province's drivers at the pumps, as the Premier is asking Mark Carney to extend the federal fuel excise tax cut. The cut first went into effect back in April and is set to expire after September 7th. City's Glenn McGregor has the details.
23: When that ends, the price that motorists pay to fill up is going to rise by 10 cents per liter for regular gas, 11 cents for unleaded gas, if you can still get that anywhere, and 4 cents for diesel. Now, Ford thinks that could be a blow to Ontario's economy at a time when we're already dealing with a lot of other outside pressures.
18: A new round of 50% tariffs on some Canadian goods from the U.S. government are set to take effect August 19th. Ford wants to see the cut extended to at least January of next year and has also suggested making it permanent. Everyone with two wheels is welcome to this event as the Ride for Sick Kids returns to the GTA this weekend. And as 680's Phil Martino tells us, this year marks the event's 18th anniversary.
19: Over 700 motorcycle riders will hit the road for the Ride for Sick Kids, an event that to date has raised $1.7 million for the Sick Kids Foundation. Nella Filiano is the ride founder.
24: All riders are welcome, whether it be, you know, a Harley, just as long as you've got two wheels, you're all welcome. And you can register online at rideforsickkids.com, or you can simply come out event day and register there. If anyone registers ahead of time, they receive a T-shirt and swag bag.
19: The Ride for Sick Kids is happening tomorrow, starting from North Maple Regional Park in Vaughan. The motorcycle riders will travel with a York Regional Police escort. Festivities continue after the ride. A custom-built motorcycle will be raffled off as part of the celebration. I'm Phil Martino.
18: 680 News Time, 507. Evacuations are underway in BC's Okanagan as a new wildfire in the southern interior has exploded in size. Canadian Press reporter Don Mitchell has the details.
1: The Regional District of Okanagan-Similkameen's Emergency Operations Center said the fire around Summerlin was first detected late afternoon on Friday and grew to 50 square kilometers in only about 3 hours. In a video briefing, the center's Eric Thompson said the fire posed an immediate threat and those in the evacuation zone from Summerlin North towards Peachland needed to get out. The evacuations come about a week after the Bradley Creek fire to the north destroyed about 230 homes on the Okanagan Indian Band Reserve and forced thousands to flee. Don Mitchell, The Canadian Press.
18: 680 News Time, 5:07. Members of the Iranian Canadian community will gather at Queen's Park today, commemorating the 38th anniversary of the 1988 massacre of political prisoners in Iran. Demonstrators for the rally will honor the thousands of political prisoners executed by the country's regime in 1988. Organizers say, quote, the Iranian regime's ongoing execution of political prisoners reflects a direct continuation of the policies that enabled the 1988 massacre. According to the Center for Human Rights in Iran, at least 2,100 people were executed in the country in 2025, the highest number recorded in Iran's history since 1981. The rally comes amidst ongoing reports that a peace deal to end the ongoing war between the U.S. and Iran is headed for the finish line. The rally is set to get underway at 3:30 this afternoon. And a major cereal company is speeding up its plan to drop synthetic dyes from its products a year ahead of schedule. Marcela Sanchez with the Associated Press has more.
3: W.K. Kellogg says it will remove artificial colors from all of its cereals by the end of this year. It's also invested in equipment to help make the transition to natural colors. In addition, Kellogg says it's removing BHT, an artificial preservative, from the small number of cereals that still contain it. The company has faced pressure for years to remove artificial ingredients from its cereals. That pressure has grown under Health Secretary Robert F. Kennedy Jr., who's urged food companies to phase out petroleum-based artificial dyes. I'm Marcela Sanchez.
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18: 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A check on the roads and your forecast coming next.

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1: 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Traffic and weather together on the ones. Here's Brendan Lang.
2: This report is brought to you by Shoppers Drug Mart. So just one problem to go along with the construction right now and the issues on the eastbound 403 at Cawthra. The right lane is blocked. It's because of a stalled car. Emergency crews, they are on scene right now. I believe it's actually a stalled truck there in the right lane. So not causing any delays, but again, that right lane is blocked at this point. There is construction on the eastbound 401 approaching Highway 25. The two right lanes are closed. The Yonge ramp to the eastbound 401 shut down. The ramps to and from Bayview and to and from Leslie also closed. And all express lanes are blocked from White's Road to Brock Road as well. Westbound on the 401 from Westney to Brock Road, it's the three left lanes that are closed. The northbound Westney ramp to the westbound 401 is closed as well. And the collector ramp to here, Ontario, is currently blocked. At the 410 and the collector's two right lanes closed. And at Highway 6 South, the two left lanes have been removed. The southbound here, Ontario ramp to the westbound QEW is off limits right now. Headed north or southbound on Erin Mills, those ramps to the westbound 403 closed. And then southbound on the 410 at Mayfield, you'll find the left lane blocked here. Queen Street also closed in both directions from Bathurst to approaching Ryerson Avenue for a police investigation. 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
3: Patchy fog possible in parts of the GTA. That will really limit visibility locally. And then we're into that risk of showers and thunderstorms late morning and early afternoon, becoming more widespread through the middle of the day. Heavy downpours, hail, and strong winds will be the primary threats with these storms. A high of 28 degrees today, feeling more like 37. So very humid to start off our weekend. Showers and storms diminish throughout the evening, and we're down to 18 through the overnight. It's warm and sunny for Sunday and less humid. 28 feels like 31. Today's high, 28 degrees.
1: Right now in downtown Toronto, it's 21 degrees under just a bit of cloud cover. 680 News Time, 5:13, coming up in 60 seconds. We'll take a look back at the top stories this hour and head over to Ben Howes in the Sports Center.
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1: It's 21 degrees in downtown Toronto right now with a bit of cloud cover overhead. Good morning. I'm Logan Lidiak. Here are the top stories this hour. A shooting near Sobey Stadium Friday night as Toronto police on scene investigating and one victim recovering in hospital after being shot. Toronto police say two groups of people exchanging gunfire led to the call. New funding from all three levels of government has allowed Taste of the Danforth to return from a two-year hiatus. The festival is one of Toronto's largest and continues today, with 1.5 million people expected to attend the festivities over the weekend. And Ontario Premier Doug Ford is the latest name to call on Prime Minister Mark Carney to extend the cut of the federal fuel excise tax. Ford says the tax coming back into place could hurt the provincial economy, with outside pressure from potential 50% tariffs on some Canadian goods from the United States looming. 680 News Time, 5:15. Now it's time for sports. 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
9: After a two-hour rain delay, the Blue Jays and Phillies got down to business. Trade deadline acquisition, Jose Sorianos pitched 4 2/3 in his Blue Jays debut, giving up one earned run. Fellow deadline acquisition, Brett Bateman, doubled and scored on his first MLB pitch. Waiver wire pickup, Matt Waldron, pitched a clean eighth inning in his first action with the Jays. Tyler Rogers had a shaky bottom of the ninth, but they came through with the win, 5-4 the final. Kevin Gausman made a good first impression with the Chicago Cubs, pitching 7 innings of two-run ball, giving up 4 hits and 1 walk as the Cubs defeat the Royals 6-4 at the CONCACAF Men's U20 semifinals. Canada falls to Mexico 2-1. Mexico will play Team USA in the final. Canada will take on Team USA for gold at the Gretzky-Hlinka Cup after defeating Finland 6-3 at the National Bank Open. Defending champ Ben Shelton won in consecutive sets in the round of 32. On the women's side, Canadian Leila Fernandez won in straight sets. She will face Naomi Osaka in the round of 16. In women's doubles, Canadian duo Bianca Andreescu and Kayla Cross fell in consecutive sets. In the Canadian Premier League, Forge FC lost to Vancouver FC 1-0 the final there, while in the CBL, the Maple Leafs and the Brantford Red Sox tied 7-7. Sports at 15 and 45, past every hour or anytime at sportsnet.ca.
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13: You're listening to 680 News Radio Toronto. Good morning, I'm Ali Kevion. Another MP resignation means there will be at least 12 by-elections before the Carney government hits its second anniversary. Brantford Conservative MP Larry Brock has announced he's leaving the House of Commons for a job at his local Crown Attorney's office. Brock is the third Conservative MP to resign this summer. A Saskatchewan MP is stepping down at the end of the month, and Quebec's Richard Martel was appointed to the Senate. By-elections must be scheduled within 7 months of the resignation date. Another speed bump in U.S. As President Donald Trump's path to a controversial White House ballroom, a federal appeals court has ruled that the $400 million project needs congressional approval. Trump says he'll be appealing the decision to the U.S. Supreme Court, calling it unjust. The three-judge panel ruled that Trump doesn't have the unilateral authority to build a 90,000-square-foot ballroom where the East Wing stood before he ordered its demolition. Police and forensic scientists in Ceuta, Spain, have called in reinforcements to help identify the bodies of dozens of migrants left behind following last week's border rush. City's Erica Natividad reports.
14: In the wake of last week's mass rush of migrants into Spain's Ceuta enclave in North Africa, a heartbreaking reality. The bodies of 80 migrants have been left behind. The deaths have overwhelmed the city's five-man forensic team, which saw just 76 deaths in total last year. We were right on the beach and could already see that a situation was unfolding that would be difficult to manage, as many, many of the migrants who were crossing were reaching the shore already in a state of cardiorespiratory arrest. Police and forensic scientists have called in reinforcements to help identify the bodies as desperate families wait for news of missing loved ones. Officials say most will be buried in Ceuta in the coming days. For the vast majority who won't be named before then, staff have taken fingerprints and DNA samples and will keep working to connect with relatives.
13: According to Spanish estimates, on July 30th, as many as 72,000 migrants illegally entered Ceuta from Morocco in a 24-hour period. And we're learning new details about this past weekend's mass shooting at an In-N-Out restaurant in southern Idaho.
15: The police chief in Twin Falls says no motive has become apparent for why a 24-year-old man armed with a handgun and rifle killed three victims and injured seven more in and around an In-N-Out restaurant.
16: I'm asking for all of us to avoid public speculation. We understand the desire for answers. We share that desire with you.
15: Chief Matthew Hicks is crediting Good Samaritans for helping to stop the gunman. One was a former police officer who engaged the shooter, and another was an off-duty state trooper. The gunman ultimately killed himself when he was confronted by police. Alex Stone, ABC News.
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2: From the 680 News Radio Traffic Center, I'm Brendan Lang. 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Eastbound on the 403 at Cawthra, the right lane is still blocked because of a stalled truck. It looks like emergency crews, they are still on scene right now. MTO is there as well. Not seeing any delays at this point, but some flashing lights could be a visual distraction, so just be careful on the way through there. Construction right now on the westbound 401 as the northbound Westney ramp to the highway closed off, and the collector ramp to here, Ontario, is also closed right now as well. Eastbound 401, no access from Yonge. The ramps to and from Bayview and to and from Leslie closed off, and all express lanes are blocked from just east of White Road to Brock Road right now. Northbound 400 at Line 5, the two left lanes closed there. Southbound 400 at Highway 89, the two left lanes are also shut down. Southbound here, Ontario ramp to the westbound QEW is closed, and the Aaron Mills ramps to the westbound 403 closed down as well. 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
3: Local fog patches this morning in parts of the GTA, and then that risk of showers and thunderstorms moves in as we progress throughout the day. A daytime high of 28 degrees, feeling more like 37, very muggy. And that risk of storms becomes more widespread through the afternoon, where heavy downpours and small hail, along with strong wind gusts, will be the primary threats. Storms will diminish as we move through the evening. We're clearing out tonight to a low of 18 degrees. A beautiful for Sunday, warm and sunny, 28, feels like 31, so a lot less humid. But then the humidity creeps back in for Monday, 28 degrees, scattered showers possible, and then 27 and partly cloudy on your Tuesday. Today's high, 28.
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13: This is 680 News Radio Toronto. Some retired military aircrafts are getting a new lease on life. The federal government's selling 10 used Hercules aircrafts to a BC-based company that will turn them into water bombers. Canada's Secretary of State for Defense Procurement says this is a smart way to divest old military assets.
23: They supported the Canadian Armed Forces for decades and decades. Now they're going to be re-rolled using private money, so not public money, and they're going to be creating hundreds of jobs in the process, and then they're going to go out and protect Canadian communities in the future. So I don't know if it gets any better than that.
13: It comes amid a global water bomber shortage as wildfires become more intense and frequent. More than 4,500 wildfires have burned across the country so far this year. Some rising NHL stars will hit the ice for hockey night in Brampton. San Jose Sharks center Michael Misa, Anaheim Ducks defenseman Pavel Minchikov, and Ottawa Senators forward Stephen Halliday will play in the charity game in support of Brampton's second hospital. Organizers say the lineup already includes familiar faces like Morgan Riley and Paul Coffey, as well as coaches Doug Gilmore, Wendell Clark, and Gary Roberts. Hockey night in Brampton set for August 19th at the CAA Center. Tickets available through Ticketmaster. Average rent prices continue to drop in Canada, but the decreases could be slowing down. 680's Chris McCusker explains.
0: The average national asking rent fell 4% in July compared to last year, now sitting at just over $2,000. The latest monthly analysis from Rentals.ca and Urban Nation says that marks the 22nd consecutive month of year-over-year declines. Now, asking rents have fallen 7.5% over the past 2 years, but that's the smallest year-over-year drop since February. And prices continue to rise when comparing month to month, up by 0.2% in June, a fourth straight monthly increase. Urban Nation President Sean Hildebrand says this is typical seasonal momentum heading into the back-to-school period as Canada's rental market appears to be stabilizing but not yet recovering. Chris McCusker, 680 News Radio.
13: And now your weekend business report.
4: Like Apple, Canadians are certainly crypto curious, with digital asset investments becoming more mainstream. A survey by the Ontario Securities Commission shows a quarter of all Canadians now hold Bitcoin, Ethereum, or other digital assets, up from just 10% in 2023. Eric Richmond is the country director and CEO of Coinbase Canada.
6: Canada is a very crypto-aware country. 25% of Canadians now saying they own crypto. That's 10 million Canadians, roughly. What it shows is that crypto has gone mainstream. And it's really got to do with the maturity of the technology has become more accessible. The platform has become more trusted. There's regulation in place for Canadians to feel comfortable to participate in this space. When people think of their portfolio, crypto is a part of that. You know, you kind of have your stocks, you have your bonds. Crypto is sort of now starting to see as part of that portfolio pie. Canadians really see that this technology and crypto in general is something that will play a unique role in our financial system in the future.
4: And despite the swings in price for Bitcoin from the highs to the lows and back again, well, more advisors are recommending it as a diversifying asset class.
6: We have seen a continual interest from the institutional side, and both from, you know, providing liquidity for crypto in general and Bitcoin, but also leveraging the blockchain technology for their internal purposes or for making things more efficient on their end. Because what blockchain technology does is it makes the transfer of value seamless, instantaneous, and frictionless. This really changes the norms of what we're accustomed to in Canada. The infrastructure is being built for institutions to really be leveraging this technology to help Canadians ultimately have a better financial product for themselves.
4: It's Eric Richmond, Country Director and CEO of Coinbase Canada. And with your weekend business report, I'm Mike Eppel.
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1: Right now in downtown Toronto, it's 21 degrees under a bit of cloud cover. In Mississauga, 20 degrees and mostly clear skies. In Markham, 19 degrees, also mostly clear skies. In Hamilton, it's 20 degrees with a yellow advisory in place due to fog. And in Kitchener, 18 degrees under mostly clear skies. 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
1: Good morning. This is Saturday, August 8th. I'm Logan Libiak. Here's what's making news right now. A shooting near Sobeys Stadium late Friday night between two groups has left one person recovering in hospital and has Toronto police searching for suspects.
8: A beloved Toronto summer tradition is officially back after a two-year hiatus. Taste of the Danforth is in full swing, bringing music, food, and culture back to Greektown.
1: Premier Doug Ford is looking to try and save Ontarians some more money at the pumps, calling on Prime Minister Mark Carney to extend the federal fuel excise tax cut until at least next year.
9: A new poll finds that Chow holds the lead in Toronto's mayoral race, but for how long? As a new contender threatens to potentially shake things up.
10: The Blue Jays defeat the Phillies in the first of a three-game set. Canada falls to Mexico at the CONCACAF U20 semifinals. And it's USA versus Canada for gold at the Gretzky Linka Cup. Sports at 45.
1: 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Traffic and weather together on the ones. Here's Brendan Lang.
2: This report is brought to you by Rogers. If you're headed on the eastbound 403 at Cawthra, the right lane is still closed down because of a stalled vehicle. It's a stalled truck off onto the right shoulder mostly, but MTO is sitting in that right lane. There were emergency crews on scene, but they have now left. So you still have this tractor trailer sitting there off onto the right shoulder. MTO in the right lane, but no delays as you travel in the area. Still some construction projects that are set up. We'll head to the eastbound 401 at Yonge and the Collectors. The two right lanes are still closed down. The Yonge ramp to the eastbound 401 is closed, and the ramps to and from Bayview are closed as well. The ramp to Leslie is still shut down because of construction, but the north and southbound Leslie on ramps to the eastbound 401 have now reopened. At Brimley and the Collectors, it's the two left lanes that are closed. Approaching Nielsen, this transfer to the Collectors blocked, and then all express lanes are closed from just east of White's to Brock Road. Westbound 401 from Westney to Brock Road, it's the three left lanes closed down. The northbound Westney ramp to the highway is closed, and then at Morningside in the express, the three right lanes blocked. Also at Morningside, this transfer to the Collectors is closed as well. The Collector ramp to here, Ontario, is closed, and at Highway 6 South, the two left lanes are closed off here. Northbound on the 400 at Line 5, the two left lanes have been removed, and then southbound on the 400, this construction project has cleared at Highway 89. Southbound here, Ontario, ramp to the westbound QEW is still closed, and the north and southbound Aaron Mills ramps to the westbound 403 closed as well. And then on City Streets, Queen Street remains shut down in both directions because of a police investigation, this closure running from Bathurst to approaching Ryerson Avenue. 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With the forecast, meteorologist Jesse Upel.
3: Fog patches are possible early this morning in parts of southern Ontario as we move later into the day. That risk will become more widespread of showers and thunderstorms. And the primary threats within storms will be torrential rain, hail, and very strong winds locally. A daytime high of 28 degrees, very humid, feeling more like 37. And then eventually those storms diminish as we move through the evening and we're down to 18. Today's high, 28.
1: Right now in downtown Toronto, it's 21 degrees under just a bit of cloud cover. 680 News Time, 533. We're following breaking news from Toronto police, who are on scene investigating following a shooting near Sobeys Stadium late last night. Police say they were called to the area of Jane Street and Shoreham Drive just after 11 p.m. for reports of gunfire heard in the area. Police say two groups of people were shooting at each other before the suspects fled on foot. Once on scene, officers located a victim who was taken to hospital with serious but non-life-threatening injuries, as well as evidence of gunfire in the surrounding area. The stadium is hosting the National Bank Open, with thousands of tennis fans expected to be in the area over the weekend. There is no suspect description at this time, and the investigation is ongoing. Stay with 680 News Radio for the latest on this developing story. One of the largest street festivals in the entire country is officially back and continues today following a two-year hiatus. Taste of the Danforth is expected to bring the masses out to Greektown for its return to the city. City's Catalina Gillies has more on the festival and why it took a break.
8: The last time Taste of the Danforth filled these streets was back in 2023. The festival was put on pause after organizers faced financial losses and rising costs. But this year, funding from all three levels of government helped get the party back on. And organizers are expecting nearly 1.5 million people to come out over the three-day festival. Danforth Avenue is transformed between Broadview and Jones, with multiple stages, a kids zone, and plenty of restaurants serving up special taste menus.
1: Organizers say while the event is typically a celebration of Greek heritage and cuisine, this year it will celebrate Toronto's diversity and multicultural spirit. Should the cut of the federal fuel excise tax be extended? Well, according to Ontario Premier Doug Ford, absolutely yes, as he's calling on the federal government to extend the cut past Labor Day. The premier says the cut coming back into place could be a blow to the province's economy ahead of new possible 50% tariffs on some Canadian goods from the U.S. City's Glenn McGregor has more.
11: Now, in April, the Carney government suspended the tax temporarily because of the effect that the U.S. war in Iran was having on global oil prices. And it was seen as kind of an affordability measure aimed at consumers. Now, at the time, the suspension was supposed to run until September 7th. That's Labor Day, after the summer holiday season when more people drive on family trips, for example.
1: Premier Ford says he wants to see the cut extended until at least January 1st of next year, or even made permanent. A new poll suggests Mayor Olivia Chow will be fending over her competitors to keep the city's top job in the upcoming municipal election. City's Rhian Campbell has the details from Liaison Strategies.
12: According to the new survey of 1,000 Toronto residents conducted by Liaison Strategies, Chow leads at 47% among decided and leaning voters. Councillor Brad Bradford sits at 40%. Meanwhile, Chris Alexander sits at 10%. Alexander, a former Conservative cabinet minister and ambassador to Afghanistan, formally entered the race on July 29th, but a striking 61% of municipal voters say they aren't familiar with him.
14: But that being said, there is something that they do know about him. They know he's not Olivia Chow. They know he's not Brad Bradford. So that for those people wanting a third option, he's there and he's on the table.
12: Which experts say creates a two-front war for Brad Bradford, as his approval ratings in this poll are almost completely split.
1: 30% of respondents find Brad Bradford unfavorable, while 29% think the opposite. Toronto police gave an update to the investigation surrounding a deadly mass shooting at the Salsa on St. Clair Festival in the city last month. Two men in their 20s were killed when shots rang out at the festival and five others were injured. Police say they now have the suspects responsible in custody. City News reporter Shauna Hunt has more on the arrests.
15: Two 18-year-olds are now in custody facing dozens of charges, including two counts of first-degree murder and five counts of attempted murder, all related to the gun violence that erupted here at the busy street festival back on July 11th.
16: There were thousands of people at the festival that day. Hundreds of hours of video to review, countless witnesses to identify and interview, and significant forensic evidence to analyze. That work led us to identify two suspects.
1: Police say despite recovering two guns on scene, neither of them were used in the shooting, as forensic evidence led them to conclude only one gun was fired. The Bentways Figure 8 Skate Trail is now open for roller skating under the Gardner. The 220-meter Figure 8 Trail, located next to Fort York, opened in 2018 as part of the Urban Space Project. For details on events and prices throughout the season, you can head to bentway.ca. This year's skate season on the Bentway wraps up September 27th. And the Jays kicked off a three-game set against the Phillies in the City of Brotherly Love. 680's Ben Howes has the recap.
10: Rain in Philadelphia pushed the start time back by a couple of hours, but this one was worth staying up late for. The Jays defeat the Philadelphia Phillies in a nail-biter to kick off a three-game set in the City of Brotherly Love. Trade deadline acquisition, Jose Sorianos made his Blue Jays debut, pitching 4 2/3, allowing one earned run on four hits and three walks. Andres Jimenez got things started with a solo blast in the top of the second. Rookie outfielder Brett Bates doubled and scored on his first major league pitch in the top of the third. It was a 2-2 ball game in the top of the fourth when Nathan Lucas gave the Jays a 3-2 lead with an RBI single. They would add to that lead in the top of the sixth with a sac fly from Alejandro Kirk. Josh Smith hit his first home run with the Jays in the top of the eighth to give the Jays the all-important fifth run, which would turn out to be the difference. Tyler Rogers got into trouble in the bottom of the ninth, giving up two runs and loading the bases before he was able to get the final out. 5-4 Jays, the final. I'm Ben Howes.
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1: 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Enpro says the price went up 2 cents at midnight to $1.64.9 a liter at most GTA stations. Traffic and weather together on the ones up next.
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1: 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Traffic and weather together on the ones. How are the roads looking for my drive out of here? Brendan Lang.
2: Well, they're looking okay right now, Logan. This report is brought to you by Leon's. Just one problem that we're monitoring and no delays out there at this point. The issue is on the eastbound 403 at Cawthra. The right lane is blocked with a stalled vehicle. The MTO is still there. It is a stalled truck off onto the right shoulder. MTO blocking that right lane. So you should have fair warning to get out of the right lane and not causing any delays right now. Still lots of construction, though, but again, not really causing any delays right now. If you're traveling on the westbound 401, the ramp to the 412 is still closed down. And at Salem, the four right lanes closed off, too. The northbound Westney ramp to the westbound 401 closed there as well. At Morningside in the Express, the three right lanes closed in the collector ramp to Huron Ontario blocked. Eastbound 401 approaching Highway 25, the two right lanes shut down. The Yonge ramp to the eastbound 401 closed. The ramps to and from Bayview closed, and the ramp to Leslie is closed as well. Also at Brimley and the collectors, the two left lanes are still blocked. All express lanes are closed still from White's Road to Brock Road, and at Liverpool in the express, the two left lanes are shut down there. If you're headed southbound on Huron Ontario, this on-ramp to the westbound QEW is off limits. Westbound 403 at Aaron Mills, the two right lanes closed, and the north and southbound Aaron Mills ramps to the westbound 403 closed as well. Also heading eastbound on the 403, the ramp to Winston Churchill closed down. And then east and westbound lanes of Queen Street are still shut down from Bathurst to approaching Ryerson Avenue for an ongoing police investigation. 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With the forecast, here's Jesse Upel.
3: Some dense fog in areas across the GTA early this morning, and then we're talking about that risk of scattered showers and local heavy downpours within thunderstorms as we move throughout the day. That risk becomes more widespread through the afternoon. Heavy downpours, hail, and strong winds possible. A daytime high of 28 degrees, very muggy though, feeling more like 37. Thunderstorms and showers will continue into the early evening hours and then eventually clearing out tonight, a low near 18. Mainly sunny for Sunday, a high near 28, feeling more like 31. Today's high, 28.
1: Right now in downtown Toronto, it's 21 degrees under just a bit of cloud cover. 680 News Time, 5:43. A recap of the top stories this hour and sports coming your way next.
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1: It's 21 degrees in downtown Toronto right now under just a bit of cloud cover. Good morning. I'm Logan Libiak. Here are the top stories this hour. Toronto police are on scene investigating following a shooting steps away from Sobeys Stadium Friday night. One person is in hospital with non-life-threatening injuries, and the venue will continue hosting the National Bank Open over the weekend. Toronto's diversity and multicultural spirit will be on full display this weekend in the Danforth area as following a two-year hiatus. Taste of the Danforth is officially back, and with more than 1.5 million people expected to attend. And Ontario Premier Doug Ford is joining the federal Conservatives when it comes to calling on the Prime Minister to extend the federal fuel excise tax cut. The cut went into place back in April and saw 10 cents a liter knocked off of gas prices. 680 News Time, 5:45. Now it's time for sports. 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
10: The Blue Jays bullpen came close to another disaster, but they managed to avoid it. Tyler Rogers allowed two runs and loaded the bases in the bottom of the ninth, but got the final out after a review. Jose Sorianos pitched 4 2/3, giving up one earned run in his Blue Jays debut, while Josh Smith went deep for his first Blue Jays home run. A solo blast, that would be the difference. 5-4 Jays is the final. At the Gretzky Hlinka Cup, Canada potted 4 third-period goals, including 2 into the empty cage to secure the 6-3 win over Finland. They're off to the gold medal game where they will face Team USA, who punched their ticket with a 5-2 win over Slovakia. Team Canada fell to Mexico at the CONCACAF U20 semifinals. Mexico will play Team USA in the finals. Canadian Layla Fernandez punched her ticket to the round of 16 at the National Bank Open, defeating Mira Andreeva in straight sets. She'll face Naomi Osaka in the round of 16. On the men's side, defending champ Ben Shelton moves on to the round of 16 as well with a win in straight sets. In women's doubles, Canadians Bianca Andreescu and Kayla Cross fell in consecutive sets. While in the CBL, the Maple Leafs tied the Brantford Red Sox. 7-7 is the final. In the Canadian Premier League, Forge FC fell to Vancouver FC. 1-0 the final. Sports at 15 and 45, past every hour or anytime at sportsnet.ca.
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0: Terrifying moment for students and teachers at a school on the outskirts of Bangkok, Thailand. An entire classroom quietly takes cover as gunshots ring out somewhere in the building. It began just after 10 in the morning local time on Friday. At least five people were killed after a 14-year-old student opened fire at the school before turning the gun on himself. Local police say the boy fatally shot his grandparents at home before heading to the school. Those killed at the school were all teachers and staff, and police say the 14-year-old fired at least 26 bullets using a gun that belonged to his grandfather. Addressing mental health concerns, the country's deputy minister of higher education said that an action plan would be announced shortly.
1: Police have yet to reveal a motive. According to CNN, an examination of the suspect's computer found that he searched for and viewed websites related to mass shootings in other countries. Stateside, U.S. President Donald Trump is touting his administration's new investment in minerals projects by saying that it's, quote, reclaiming America's rightful place as the mineral superpower of the world.
2: We're reawakening the spirit of the gold rush.
3: President Trump gathered with mining executives and cabinet officials to announce more than $2 billion towards mining and critical minerals projects.
2: From advanced weaponry to automobiles, and we want these essential products to be mined, refined, and made right here in the USA.
3: Commerce Secretary Howard Lutnick.
4: Critical minerals more than an economic issue. They're a national security issue.
3: The investments include a lithium battery plant, magnet manufacturing, and mining expansion. Trump says the administration is also investing in American mining expertise.
2: My administration is making an unprecedented financial commitment to our nation's mining schools.
3: The event was held at the State Department. I'm Jennifer King.
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7: From the 680 News Radio Traffic Center, I'm Brendan Lang. This report is brought to you by the Taste of the Danforth. So we're still looking at this issue on the eastbound 403 at Cawthra. The right lane is blocked. It's because of a stalled truck that's off pretty much onto the right shoulder. It does look like a tow truck is on scene right now, but MTO is sitting in that right lane, so that's why that is shut down at this point, but no delays in the area. Some construction has cleared away on the westbound 401 at Salem. Did have the four right lanes closed down before, but that construction project has finished up. All lanes are live, and the northbound Westney ramp to the westbound 401 is reopened as well. The collector ramp to Huron, Ontario is still closed, and at Highway 6 South, the two left lanes are still blocked. Eastbound 401 approaching Highway 25, it's the two right lanes that are closed down. The Yonge ramp to the eastbound 401 closed, the ramps to and from Bayview closed off, the ramp to Leslie off limits, and all express lanes are closed in the Durham region from just east of White's Road to Brock Road right now. Northbound 400 at Line 5, it's the two left lanes closed down. The Aaron Mills ramps to the westbound 403 closed, the southbound here Ontario ramp to the westbound QEW closed, eastbound on the 403 the ramp to Winston Churchill also blocked, and then on city streets, Queen Street is closed in both directions from Bathurst to approaching Ryerson Avenue, all because of an ongoing police investigation. Toronto's favorite summer tradition is back. Taste of the Danforth is serving incredible food, live entertainment, family fun, and more. This weekend, don't miss the Taste of the Danforth. With the forecast, here is Jesse Upel.
8: Watching for some dense fog patches this morning across the region, and then we are watching for that risk of scattered showers and heavy downpours within thunderstorms for the remainder of the day, especially through this afternoon, where heavy downpours, hail, and strong winds will be the primary threats. 28 degrees today feels more like 37, so very muggy. foggy. And then we're clearing out late this evening and overnight to a low of 18 degrees. A great day to enjoy outdoors on Sunday, 28 degrees, lots of sunshine, feels like 31. And then that humidity creeps back up on Monday with the return of scattered showers. Clearer for Tuesday, a high near 27, and turning cooler by the middle.

0: and end of next week. Today's high, 28.
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0: You're listening to All News Radio. Stateside, a new study suggests that avoiding three specific things can help prevent dementia. Here's ABC's Yuri Benajad.
5: Nearly half of all Americans are at risk of developing dementia after the age of 55. But researchers say that with three lifestyle changes, you can potentially delay that diagnosis by more than a decade. In a study published in Neurology, researchers tracked more than 12,000 participants for over 25 years. They found that people who entered old age with normal blood pressure, no diabetes, and no history of smoking lived 13 years longer without dementia than those who had all three of those risk factors.
0: In October of last year, Health Canada approved Leqembi, which is meant for adults who have a clinical diagnosis of mild dementia due to Alzheimer's disease. The parent company of Facebook and Instagram has been ordered to pay $567 million by a New Mexico court.
6: New Mexico's attorney general is calling the court ruling against Meta historic, saying it changes a narrative around the world about the dangers that he says social media poses to children. He says they expect an appeal from Meta.
7: They have not shown any willingness to either accept responsibility for their conduct or concede that they have a role to play in fixing and addressing the harms that they created.
6: New Mexico Attorney General Raul Torres is calling on all states to update outdated laws to rein in social media use by children. Alex Stone, EBC News.
0: In your latest entertainment update, we get the lowdown on some of the new content you can watch this weekend.
8: A rom-com and a comedy franchise sequel are among the new releases in theaters this weekend.
9: I just want to find, like, a good guy to finding true love on the least romantic night of the year.
8: One Night Only stars Callum Turner and Monica Barbaro as two strangers who meet cute on the one night of the year when single people are allowed to have sex.
10: You beat my rookie in a foot race?
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8: The comedy Super Troopers 3 is the follow-up to 2018's sequel about a group of Vermont state police officers trying to crack a new drug ring.
12: Oi, welcome back. It's good to see you.
11: You too.
8: As for what's new on TV, season 4 of Apple TV's Ted Lasso, Hulu's new Ryan Murphy drama The Shards, and Prime Video's YA series Sterling Point all premiered this week. Chuck Sievertson, ABC News.
0: The Weekend Business Report is up next.
13: I'm Chris McCusker. One in three Canadian businesses are eyeing new markets as they work to navigate the uncertainty brought on by trade tensions with the U.S. And a recent KPMG survey also shows most see opportunity in the federal government's economic agenda, provided the commitments translate into action. Ali Jeffrey is chief economist at KPMG Canada.
14: Canadian businesses want to get on with it. I think they see that trade tensions aren't going to fully dial down, but they're not going to be paralyzed by them either. And so what they want from the federal government is to push ahead with the policy agenda, and they want them to execute, get the projects going, essentially. But also, they want them to broaden out their policy agenda. They want to see change in the regulatory environment, potentially the tax environment. So I think it's a cautiously optimistic view from firms.
13: And there's also been a lot of talk about lowering our reliance on the U.S.
14: The challenge, though, Chris, is United States and Canada still enjoy a strong trade relationship despite these trade tensions. Certainly, tariffs have dented trade in categories where the U.S. has applied the tariffs. But, our natural resource trade is very strong. Our services trade is quite strong. And our investment relationship in portfolios and directly from firm to firm is quite strong.
13: Ali Jeffrey is chief economist at KPMG Canada. And with your weekend business report, I'm Chris McCusker.
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23: Right now in downtown Toronto, 20 degrees and mostly cloudy. In Markham, 19 degrees and partly cloudy. In Hamilton, it's 20 degrees with a yellow advisory in place due to the fog. And in Kitchener, 19 and partly cloudy. 680 News time, 6 o'clock.
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24: Good morning to you. It's Saturday, August 8th. I'm Dylan McGuire.
25: I'm John Leatherby. Here's what's making news this hour.
24: Toronto police hunting for suspects this morning after a shooting near Sobeys Stadium sends one victim to the hospital last night.
26: It's very humid across the GTA today, and that's going to be fuel for some rain showers and thunderstorms this afternoon and evening. I'm meteorologist Carl Lamb. Your full forecast is coming up.
25: Lots of festivals going on in the city for the weekend, drawing hundreds of thousands to Toronto, and the city's police chief vowing increased security.
27: Hundreds of motorcycle riders are hitting the road for the 18th annual Ride for Sick Kids this weekend. To date, the event has raised nearly $2 million for the Sick Kids Foundation.
28: The Blue Jays survive a tense ninth inning for the win. Mexico defeats Canada at the CONCACAF U20 semifinals. And Canada takes on the United States for gold at the Gretzky Winka Cup. Sports at 15.
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24: Time for Rogers Xfinity Internet. Traffic and weather together on the ones. Let's say good morning to Stefan Ola.
29: Good morning, Dylan. Good morning, John. And this report brought to you by 407 ETR. So lots of construction to deal with, especially on the 401. Let's start eastbound, approaching Highway 25. Two right lanes blocked here, and you're going to find a bit of a slowdown through this stretch. Then, in the collectors, about Yonge, you're going to find two right lanes blocked. The ramp from Yonge blocked off, and then it looks like you're going to find the ramps to and from Bayview closed down, and the ramp to Leslie also blocked. In the express here, it looks like the right lane is also blocked. You can get on the highway, though, at Leslie. And then at Brimley, in the collectors, we have two left lanes taken out here. The transfer to the collector at McCowan closed. Approaching in Nielsen, you're going to find the transfer to the collector blocked off. And then a bit of a slowdown from Markham to Nielsen in the collectors. Looks like we do have some patches of fog going through Scarborough, so just be advised of that. Then at Port Union in the express, couple of left lanes out. And then from White's to Brock Road, we did have all express lanes blocked. That has cleared up, so all express lanes reopened. Same goes with the express lanes at Liverpool and the ramp to the northbound 410 clear as well. Going westbound, we also had a closure of the ramp to the northbound 412. That has reopened. And then, rather, that eastbound ramp to the northbound 412, not the 410, that has opened. And then westbound, west need to Brock, you're going to find a few left lanes blocked here. Not really causing much of a delay that I can tell. And then from Morningside in the express, three right lanes blocked off, and the transfer to the collector here closed as well. On the ramp to Markham, the right lane is taken out, and then the ramp to Huron, Ontario closed as well. At the 410 in the collectors, two right lanes blocked, and then as you approach Highway 6 South, you're going to find a couple of left lanes taken out, and that's causing a bit of a slowdown as well. Did have an issue on the eastbound 403 at Cawthra. That has cleared away, though, so good news there. Southbound 410 construction is set up at Mayfield in the left lane, according to the MTO, but I'm seeing a slowdown from Sandalwood to Beauvais. Beat traffic and save with 407 ETR driving offers. 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Your next update is at 6:11, and now with your forecast, we say good morning to Carl Lamb.
1: And good morning, Stefan. Well, we do have some fog for areas out towards the city of Hamilton and Brantford. That's where we have those yellow advisories still, but there are other pockets of fog, as Stefan was mentioning, in Scarborough as well, just because there's so much moisture in the air this morning, and we're going up to a guaranteed high of 28, but it will feel like 37 today. We are tracking rain showers and thunderstorms possible this morning, but a better chance with the line this afternoon and into the early evening and cooling off a bit tonight. Right now it's 20, feeling like 28. Your guaranteed high is 28.
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24: Toronto police are investigating a shooting last night just steps away from Sobeys Stadium, which is hosting the National Bank Open. Reports of gunshots came in just after 11 in the area of Jane and Shoreham Drive. Police say two groups were reportedly shooting at each other, which left one person with gunshot wounds. They were taken to hospital with serious non-life-threatening injuries.
25: Investigators saying the suspects running from the scene, they don't have any descriptions at this point. The area expected to be busy with foot traffic as the women's matches at the National Bank Open continue this weekend.
24: 680 News Time, 6:04. It's a busy weekend in the city as one of the biggest festivals Toronto has continues. The Taste of the Danforth is back after a two-year hiatus, bringing Greek culture, music, fun, and lots of souvlaki to Danforth Avenue. There's also the Jerk Fest going on at Centennial Park and Toronto Diversity Festival at Sankofa Square. And if you're heading to these events, you'll want to bring an umbrella as we're expecting showers and rainstorms this afternoon. And as meteorologist Carl Lamb tells us, the humidity is back for the weekend.
1: It is going to be a very humid day today across the GTA. We'll have Humidex values into the mid to upper 30s, with that southerly wind just bringing in all of that warm, sticky air into the GTA. We'll get some relief as we go into Sunday, but the humidity is back as we go into Monday.
24: Our guaranteed high of 28 degrees will feel like 37 with that humidity. And if you're taking GO Transit, construction on the Lakeshore West Line has trains running every 30 minutes. A full weekend need to know is posted at toronto.citynews.ca.
25: 680 News Time is now 6:05, with hundreds of thousands of people expected to be in the city for this weekend. Toronto's police chief vowing to have increased security. Here's Jason White of the Canadian Press.
2: The pledge from Toronto's police chief comes after two arrests in last month's fatal shooting at the Salsa on St. Clair Street Festival. Chief Myron Demkew has tried to reassure the city ahead of another busy weekend, headlined by the popular Greek town festival Taste of the Danforth. Its organizers say they've worked with police and private security for months on what they call a comprehensive safety plan. Jason White, The Canadian Press, Toronto.
24: Everyone with two wheels is welcome to this event. The Ride for Sick Kids returns to the GTA this weekend. As 680's Phil Martino tells us, this year marks the event's 18th anniversary.
27: Over 700 motorcycle riders will hit the road for the Ride for Sick Kids, an event that to date has raised $1.7 million for the Sick Kids Foundation. Nella Filiano is the ride founder.
4: All riders are welcome, whether it be, you know, a Harley, just as long as you've got two wheels, you're all welcome. 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If anyone registers ahead of time, they receive a T-shirt and swag bag.
27: The Ride for Sick Kids is happening tomorrow, starting from North Maple Regional Park in Vaughan. The motorcycle riders will travel with a York Regional Police escort. Festivities continue after the ride. A custom-built motorcycle will be raffled off as part of the celebration. I'm Phil Martino.
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25: The entire district of Summerland in BC being evacuated due to a dangerous new wildfire. Lisa Laporte with the Canadian Press has the latest.
5: District officials issued the order just after midnight, along with a declaration of a state of emergency. The order states that the Bald Range wildfire is a significant threat to the health, safety, and welfare of persons in the evacuation area. The blaze was first spotted late Friday afternoon, but has since exploded in size, burning 50 square kilometers.
25: The region's emergency information officer saying it's one of the quickest moving, fastest growing wildfires the area has ever seen. And the Bald Range wildfire is just one of 104 active blazes in that province.
24: 680 News Time 608. The Jays kicked off a three-game set against the Phillies, and it was one that had fans on the edges of their seats for both teams. 680's Ben Howes has the recap.
28: Rain in Philadelphia pushed the start time back by a couple of hours, but this one was worth staying up late for. The Jays defeat the Philadelphia Phillies in a nail-biter to kick off a three-game set in the city of brotherly love. Trade deadline acquisition, Jose Sorianos made his Blue Jays debut, pitching 4 2/3, allowing one earned run on 4 hits and 3 walks. Andres Jimenez got things started with a solo blast in the top of the second. Rookie outfielder Brett Bateman doubled and scored on his first major league pitch in the top of the third. It was a 2-2 ball game in the top of the fourth when Nathan Lucas gave the Jays a 3-2 lead with an RBI single. They would add to that lead in the top of the sixth with a sac fly from Alejandro Kirk. Josh Smith hit his first home run with the Jays in the top of the eighth to give the Jays the all-important fifth run, which would turn out to be the difference. Tyler Rogers got into trouble in the bottom of the ninth, giving up 2 runs and loading the bases before he was able to get the final out. 5-4 Jays, the final. I'm Ben Howes.
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24: That means it's time for Rogers Xfinity Internet traffic and weather together on the ones. He's got his eyes in your morning drive. It's Stefan Olup.
29: This report brought to you by the Big Apple. Major problem on the southbound 404 just happened. A collision at Finch has all lanes shut down. You're going to be forced off at Finch, according to the MTO, and it looks like they're closing the on-ramp from Finch as well. So again, all lanes closed on the southbound 404 at Finch, and as you can imagine, that's causing quite the backup on your approach to Finch, so make sure you get off before that if you want to avoid this delay. Otherwise, just dealing with construction on the rest of our highways. Lots of construction on the 401 eastbound at Highway 25. 2 right lanes blocked. You're going to find delays through this stretch. Then at Yonge and the Collectors, 2 right lanes out. The ramp from Yonge closed. The ramps to and from Bayview out. And it looks like the ramp to Leslie still blocked off at Brimley and the Collectors. 2 left lanes out. The transfer to the collector near McCowan is closed. And same goes with the one approaching Nielsen. Then at Port Union in the Express, couple of left lanes out. Westbound from Westney to Brock, you're going to find the 3 left lanes taken out here. And then at Morningside in the Express, 3 right lanes blocked. The transfer to the collector at Morningside closed down as well. And the collector ramp to here, Ontario, is blocked off. And then at the 410 in the collectors, you're going to find 2 right lanes blocked as well. At Highway 6 South, couple of left lanes out. That's causing a slowdown on your approach as well. Northbound on the 400 at 5th Line, we have a couple of left lanes out with some construction. If you're traveling on the westbound 403 at Erin Mills, couple of right lanes taken out. The ramps from Erin Mills also blocked off. Eastbound on the 403 at Winston Churchill, the right lane is out and the ramp to Winston Churchill closed as well. Southbound on the 410, starting at Mayfield, you're going to find the left lane taken out. Delays starting, though, from Sandalwood to Beauverde. 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Your next update is at 621 with your forecast. Carl Lamb.
1: Through the Niagara Peninsula, so we'll keep an eye on how those fare, but most of the GTA is dry at this moment, but there will be a few showers this morning that are very spotty, but this afternoon, rain showers and thunderstorms come through with a cold front approaching. So 28 is a guarantee. Now it feels like 37. I definitely keep your afternoon plans flexible closer to that 2 to 3 o'clock window. So I would definitely have a plan B ready to go. 28 again, feels like 37. Very humid today. And then tonight, still some showers in the early evening, drying out tonight with a low of 17. Tomorrow it's sunny and 27 before more rain returns tomorrow night up in Cottage Country to start. Right now it is 20 at Pearson. Your guarantee high is 28.
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24: This just into 680 News Radio. A man is dead after a house fire overnight in Etobicoke. Toronto police say emergency crews were called to a residence near the Queensway and Royal York Road around 12:30 this morning. The man was found inside and pronounced dead at the scene. The cause of the fire is still under investigation. Stay with us for more on this developing story. This is All News Radio.
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24: It's 21 degrees, feeling like 25 with the humidity and a clear sky in downtown Toronto. Good morning. I'm Dylan McGuire.
25: Hello, I'm John Leatherby. Here's a check of the morning's top stories.
24: Traffic alert. The southbound 404 is closed at Finch for a major collision. Your next traffic report is at 621. Breaking news. A man has died following an early morning fire in Etobicoke. Crews were called to the scene at Queensway and Royal York Road around 1230. The victim was located and pronounced. We've got plenty of festivals going on in the city today, including Jerkfest, the Diversity Festival, and the return of Taste of the Danforth. It's going to have a chance of showers, though, so you'll want to bring an umbrella. 680 News Time, 616. That means it's time for sports, and from Sportsnet 590 The Fan, here's Ben Howes.
28: After a two-hour rain delay, the Blue Jays and Phillies got down to business. Trade deadline acquisition Jose Sorianos pitched 4 2/3 in his Blue Jays debut, giving up one earned run. Fellow deadline acquisition Brett Bateman doubled and scored on his first MLB pitch. Waiver wire pickup Matt Waldron pitched a clean eighth inning in his first action with the Jays. Tyler Rogers had a shaky bottom of the ninth, but they came through with the win, 5-4 the final. Kevin Gausman made a good first impression with the Chicago Cubs, pitching 7 innings of two-run ball, giving up 4 hits and 1 walk as the Cubs defeat the Royals 6-4 at the CONCACAF Men's U-20 semifinals. Canada falls to Mexico 2-1. Mexico will play Team USA in the final. Canada will take on Team USA for gold at the Gretzky-Hlinka Cup after defeating Finland 6-3 at the National Bank Open. Defending champ Ben Shelton won in consecutive sets in the round of 32. On the women's side, Canadian Leila Fernandez won in straight sets. She will face Naomi Osaka in the round of 16. In women's doubles, Canadian duo Bianca Andreescu and Kayla Cross fell in consecutive sets. In the Canadian Premier League, Forge FC lost to Vancouver FC 1-0 the final there, while in the CBL, the Maple Leafs and the Brantford Red Sox tied 7-7. Sports at 15 and 45, past every hour or anytime at sportsnet.ca.
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29: Stefan Olup here from the 680 News Radio Traffic Center. All lanes on the southbound 404 closed at Finch for a collision. The on-ramps from Finch closed as well. The 680 Traffic Watch continues.
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24: U.S. President Donald Trump's top general is looking for an off-ramp from the Iran war as U.S. military options remain limited. CNN's Ben Hunt reports.
18: A frank and startling assessment by the top U.S. general, whose job is to fight the war with Iran. General Dan Kane, who is the chairman of the Joint Chiefs, is looking for an off-ramp in the conflict as U.S. military options remain limited. Three sources familiar with the matter say Kane has privately made clear to other Trump cabinet members and top advisors, too, over the last few weeks, that military options on the table to escalate the conflict could backfire. And that air power alone is unlikely to achieve President Trump's stated objectives for this war.
24: This comes after some developments in the Strait of Hormuz. Iran says a deal with Oman has been reached that would allow vessels to enter the Persian Gulf through an Iranian-controlled route. Meanwhile, members of the Iranian-Canadian community will gather at Queen's Park today for a somber anniversary. They'll be honoring the thousands of political prisoners executed by the Iranian regime in 1988. Organizers say, quote, the Iranian regime's ongoing execution of political prisoners reflects a direct continuation of the policies that enabled the 1988 massacre. According to the Center for Human Rights in Iran, at least 2,100 people were executed in the country in 2025, the highest number recorded there since 1981. The rally is set to get underway at 3:30 this afternoon. 680 News Time, 620.
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2: With Rogers Xfinity Internet, traffic and weather together on the ones, here's Stefan Olop.
3: This report brought to you by Canadian Rack Technologies. Traffic alert on the southbound 404. All lanes shut down at Finch for a collision. You're going to be forced off here. The on-ramps from Finch closed down as well. Heavy delays on your approach. Make sure you jump off at Steeles if you want to avoid it. Construction on the 401. Lots of it in both directions. Eastbound approaching Highway 25. Two right lanes out. You're going to find delays on your approach to Highway 25 as you make your way past Kelso. Then at Yonge and the Collectors, two right lanes out. The ramp from Yonge closed. The ramps to and from Bayview shut down. And the ramp to Leslie blocked off. And then at Brimley and the Collectors, a couple of left lanes out. The transfer to the Collectors at McCowan and approaching Nielsen, both blocked as well. At Port Union in the Express, a couple of left lanes out as well. Some foggy patches through Scarborough also. Looks like it's causing a bit of volume in either direction. Going westbound, good news, we had construction set up from Westney to Brock in multiple lanes. That has wrapped up. Then at Morningside in the Express, three right lanes out. The transfer to the Collectors at Morningside also blocked off. And then on the other side of town, from the 410 to Hure Ontario in the Collectors, a couple of right lanes out, and that Collectors ramp to Hure Ontario blocked as well. You're going to find a bit of a slowdown in the Collectors through this stretch. At Highway 6 South, we had a couple of left lanes blocked off, but it looks like that might have wrapped up because I'm not seeing any delays here anymore. If you're passing through, appreciate an update at Star 680. If you're traveling on the eastbound 403, construction at Winston Churchill has just wrapped up, and that ramp to Winston Churchill has reopened. If you're going westbound at Erin Mills, a couple of right lanes blocked, and the ramps from Erin Mills closed as well. When you need rack right away, contact rack.ca. 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Your next update is at 6:31 with your forecast. Here's Carl Lamb.
4: Yeah, it is going to be a little bit unsettled as we go through the afternoon, so rain showers and thunderstorms are the main thing I'm keeping track of after we get past the noon hour, but primarily closer to 2 to 3 o'clock. We'll start to see things evolve as that cold front gets closer, and so 28 feels like 37 for the high today in the Humidex, and then for tonight, we'll still have some rain showers in the early evening before things cool down to 17. But still, tomorrow is a nice summer day, 27 with sunshine. But we do have some showers returning tomorrow night, especially up in Cottage Country to start. And then Monday, another humid day with some rain showers in 26. Right now it's 20 at Pearson. Your guaranteed high is 28.
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2: 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A film about a football legend won't go to the big screen, and new music could soon be on the way for one Grammy-winning singer. ABC's Brian Clark with your entertainment update.
6: A movie about the life and career of football legend John Madden has been sidelined from theaters. Instead, the David O. Russell-directed film that stars Nicolas Cage as the football coach turned broadcaster turned video game namesake is going to stream directly on Prime Video November 18th. The movie, titled Madden, also stars Christian Bale as iconic Raiders owner Al Davis. Rihanna found love in a hopeless place, and she may be finding herself back in the recording studio. That's at least according to her partner, A$AP Rocky. He told BET's The Jason Lee Show that Rihanna is working on something. He didn't offer more details, but any Rihanna album would be her first since 2016. Brian Clark, ABC News. What's up?

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3: Stefan Olup here from the 680 News Radio Traffic Center. All lanes on the southbound 404 closed off at Finch for a collision. The on-ramps from Finch closed as well. The 680 Traffic Watch continues.
4: 680 News Time, 6:27. That means it's time for the Weekend Business Report. Here's Chris McCusker.
5: I'm Chris McCusker. One in three Canadian businesses are eyeing new markets as they work to navigate the uncertainty brought on by trade tensions with the U.S. And a recent KPMG survey also shows most see opportunity in the federal government's economic agenda, provided the commitments translate into action. Ali Jeffrey is chief economist at KPMG Canada.
6: Canadian businesses want to get on with it. I think they see that trade tensions aren't going to fully dial down, but they're not going to be paralyzed by them either. And so what they want from the federal government is to push ahead with the policy agenda, and they want them to execute, get the projects going, essentially. But also, they want them to broaden out their policy agenda. They want to see change in the regulatory environment, potentially the tax environment. So I think it's a cautiously optimistic view from firms.
5: And there's also been a lot of talk about lowering our reliance on the U.S.
6: The challenge, though, Chris, is the United States and Canada still enjoy a strong trade relationship despite these trade tensions. Certainly, tariffs have dented trade in categories where the U.S. has applied the tariffs. But, our natural resource trade is very strong. Our services trade is quite strong. And our investment relationship in portfolios and directly from firm to firm is quite strong.
5: Ali Jeffrey is chief economist at KPMG Canada. And with your Weekend Business Report, I'm Chris McCusker.
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11: Good morning. It's Saturday, the 8th of August. I'm John Leatherby.
4: And I'm Dylan McGuire. Here's what's making news this hour.
11: Breaking news from Etobicoke. A man is dead after an early morning fire near the Queensway in Royal York.
4: Gunfire between two groups near Sobeys Stadium leaves one person in the hospital.
11: Traffic alert. All lanes closed on the southbound 404 at Finch. We'll have the details coming up.
12: Will Mother Nature's rain douse the flame on your Saganaki today at the Taste of the Danforth? I'm meteorologist Carl Lamb. I'll have your full forecast for today coming up.
13: The Blue Jays defeat the Phillies in the first of a three-game set. Canada falls to Mexico at the CONCACAF U20 semifinals. And it's USA versus Canada for gold at the Gretzky Hlinka Cup. Sports at 45.
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11: It's time for Rogers Xfinity Internet traffic and weather together on the ones. 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
3: This report brought to you by Vertical CPA. Major issue on the southbound 404. As you just heard, all lanes closed down at Finch for a collision involving a transport and a pedestrian, according to the MTO. So you're going to be forced off at Finch, and the ramps from Finch blocked as well. And it looks like they are now moving that backlog that got caught in this off the highway using that westbound Finch on-ramp. So expect delays along Finch around the 404 as well. If you're on the eastbound 401, good news, approaching Highway 25, construction here has wrapped up, but we still have work being done in the collectors near Young. Two right lanes out, the ramp from Young blocked off, the ramps to and from Bayview closed, the ramp to Leslie off limits in the express at Leslie. A last check right lane remains blocked with construction. Then at Brimley in the collectors, couple of left lanes out, the transfer to the collectors at McCowan and approaching Nielsen blocked as well. At Port Union in the express, couple of left lanes out. Westbound at Morningside in the express, three right lanes taken out. The transfer to the collectors here blocked as well. If you're traveling in the west end in the collectors between the 410 and Hure Ontario, a couple of right lanes out and that collector ramp to Hure Ontario blocked. You're going to find a bit of a slowdown in the collectors here. Good news though, approaching Highway 6 South, construction here has wrapped up thanks to a traffic spotter and the MTO for updating us there. Northbound 400 at 5th Line, couple of left lanes blocked still. If you're traveling on the westbound QEW, no access to southbound Hure Ontario, and it looks like the ramps from north and southbound Hure Ontario blocked off as well. Westbound 403, Erin Mills, two right lanes out. The ramps from Erin Mills closed as well. And if you're traveling on the southbound 410, good news, construction at Mayfield has wrapped up, but I'm still seeing a heavy backlog from Sandalwood to Beauvais. So if you want to update me on what's happening here, please reach out at Star 680. 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Your next update at 641 with your forecast. Here's Carl Lamb.
12: All right, there are a few rain showers moving across the Niagara Peninsula, but most of us are staying dry at this point, but there will be a few showers up north and further south of the GTA this morning. But this afternoon, there's some organized line of rain that'll work its way through. Some heavy downpours, not out of the question. 28 feels like 37 today. There's a southerly wind, so that just feeds into the humidity, and we're down to 17 tonight. Rain should wrap up as we get to about 9 to 10 o'clock tonight. Right now, it is 20 at Pearson. Your guaranteed high is 28.
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11: Breaking news this morning from Etobicoke. A man is dead after being found inside of a home that caught fire. Emergency crews called to the residence near the Queensway and Royal York Road around 1230 this morning.
14: The fire started in the basement and has been extinguished. The man was found by fire crews and pronounced dead at the scene. The cause of the fire is still under investigation. Fire Chief Jim Jessup is expected to provide an update this morning. Stay with us for more on this developing story.
11: 680 News Time is now 634. Toronto police say a shooting between two groups has left one person in hospital with serious injuries. This happened near Jane and Shoreham Drive around 11 last night in the Sobey Stadium area where the National Bank opens now underway. Officers found the victim with gunshot wounds, taken to hospital in non-life-threatening condition. Police say the suspects ran, and they don't have any descriptions at this time. Thousands expected to be in the area for the women's matches at the National Bank Open as they continue this weekend at the stadium.
14: 680 News Time, 635. A jam-packed weekend of events in the city, including a beloved festival back after a two-year hiatus. Taste of the Danforth continues today, which has historically been a celebration of Greek heritage, which means good eats and entertainment for the whole family. If you're in the mood to move, the Salsa on Market Street tomorrow is a place for dancers of all experience levels to learn how to dance. However, if you are headed out to any event today, make sure to be ready to head indoors. 680 meteorologist Carl Lamb has the wet weather forecast.
12: There will be a few showers for you this morning across the GTA, but it's really the afternoon and early evening where we have that cold front approaching, and that will trigger those rain showers and thunderstorms. So you could have some heavier downpours moving through as well, some thunder and lightning, and some gusty winds. So I would keep your afternoon and early evening plans flexible. Once that cold front does move through, it is much nicer and quieter for Sunday.
4: It's also going to be muggy and sticky. Your guaranteed high is 28 degrees, but it's going to feel like 37. A full list of events is posted at toronto.citynews.ca.
11: The heavy foot traffic expended at Toronto's Street Festival and other events, Toronto's police chief vowing increased security. The pledge coming after police made two arrests in connection to the shooting at Salsa on St. Clair, which killed two people, left five others injured. Chief Myron Dupke has tried to reassure the public ahead of a busy weekend with organizers of Taste of the Danforth, saying they have worked with police and security for months on what they call a comprehensive safety plan.
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3: This is Stefan Olop from the 680 News Radio Traffic Center. All lanes on the southbound 404 closed down at Finch, and the on-ramps from Finch blocked as well. This is all thanks to a collision. The 680 Traffic Watch continues.
4: 680 News Time 636. Vaughan will be roaring tomorrow for the annual Ride for Sick Kids. Starting at North Maple Regional Park, hundreds of motorcycles will be cruising down the streets with a police escort, all for a good cause. Nella Filiano is the founder of the Ride for Sick Kids and says this is an event for the whole family.
15: Whether it be just to hang out and see the spectacle in the morning with 700 bikes turning on, it's quite amazing to see, or just even to participate in the entertainment. We've got live bands, we've got food, we've got vendors.
4: There will even be a chance for someone to win a custom Harley Davidson motorcycle. The event is in its 18th year and has raised $1.7 million to date. You can register online at rideforsickkids.com or at the event tomorrow.
11: It's 6:37.
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11: BC's entire district of Summerland under evacuation orders this morning, with 12,000 residents having to flee their homes from a new wildfire that's exploded in size. Here's Don Mitchell of the Canadian Press.
16: The regional district of Okanagan-Similkameen's Emergency Operations Center said the fire around Summerland was first detected late afternoon on Friday and grew to 50 square kilometers in only about 3 hours. In a video briefing, the center's Eric Thompson said the fire posed an immediate threat and those in the evacuation zone from Summerland North towards Peachland needed to get out. The evacuations come about a week after the Bradley Creek fire to the north destroyed about 230 homes on the Okanagan Indian Band Reserve and forced thousands to flee. Don Mitchell, the Canadian Press.
4: As the U.S. and Iran fight for control over the Strait of Hormuz, one of U.S. President Donald Trump's top generals is looking for a, quote, off-ramp from the ongoing conflict. Sources tell CNN that General Dan Kane has made it clear to members of the Trump administration that military options to escalate the conflict could backfire. CNN's Ben Hunt reports. The conflict over the Strait of Hormuz makes it difficult to wind down the wider war, much less resume negotiations over Iran's disputed nuclear program.
11: Coming up in 30 seconds, we'll have a check of gas prices.
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11: It's time for Rogers Xfinity Internet traffic and weather together on the ones. Here's Stefan Olin.
3: Thanks, John. 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So major problems continue on the southbound 404. All lanes closed at Finch for a collision involving a transport and pedestrian. The ramps from Finch blocked as well. You're going to be forced off the highway here, and they are clearing some of the backlog using the off-ramps to Finch and the westbound on-ramp from Finch. So expect delays along Finch through the 404 as well. If you're traveling on the eastbound, and 401, construction continues in the collectors at Yonge, but it looks like they might be clearing it. Last check, it looked like we had some crews moving through Bayview picking up the pylons, but for now, it looks like you're still going to find two right lanes at Yonge blocked off. The ramp from Yonge closed, the ramps to and from Bayview blocked as well. At Leslie in the Express, we also had the right lane taken out. And then at Brimley in the collectors, couple of left lanes blocked as well. The transfer to the collectors at McCowan and approaching Nielsen blocked. At Port Union in the Express, two left lanes blocked as well. Going westbound and Morningside in the Express, three right lanes out. The transfer to the collectors here blocked as well. And then from the 410 over to Hurontario Ontario in the collectors, couple of right lanes blocked. It looks like they have just reopened the ramp to Hurontario Ontario, but it looks like on the highway, you're still going to find pylons and you're going to find delays in the collectors here starting at the 410. Northbound at 400 at 5th Line, two left lanes blocked. I'm not seeing any delays though. Westbound 403 at Erin Mills, couple of right lanes taken out. The ramps from Erin Mills blocked as well. If you're traveling on the southbound 410, seeing some delays between Sandalwood and Beauvaird, no word what the issue is. And in town, Queen Street remains closed between Bathurst and approaching Ryerson for a police investigation. There's a certain feeling on a Sunday drive. No rush, no noise. 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Your next update is at 6:51 with your forecast. Here's Carl Lamb.
12: All right, so there could be a few spotty showers, mainly north and south of the GTA, so up in Cottage Country and through the Niagara Peninsula, but we'll have those through the morning. The better chance for rain comes this afternoon into the early evening. I'd keep those plans flexible. Rain showers and thunderstorms, some gusty winds possible with that too, and again, some locally heavy rain can't be ruled out, thunder and lightning included. 28 feels like 37 today, so very thick air and very humid conditions, and then down to 17 tonight. For tomorrow, it's sunny and 27 until rain rolls in tomorrow night, starting up north. Right now, it is 20 at Pearson. Your guaranteed high is 28.
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11: It is currently 22 degrees, feels like 28 at Pearson, but the Humidex. Good morning, I'm John Leatherby. As we follow breaking news this morning out of Etobicoke, one man dead after being found inside of a home that caught fire. Emergency crews called around 12:30 this morning to a residence near Queensway and Royal York Road. And traffic alert, all southbound lanes of the 404 closed at Finch for a police investigation. Stefan Olop will have the latest coming up in just seconds. It is time for sports from Sportsnet 590 The Fan. Ben Howes.
13: The Blue Jays bullpen came close to another disaster, but they managed to avoid it. Tyler Rogers allowed two runs and loaded the bases in the bottom of the ninth, but got the final out after a review. Jose Sorianos pitched 4 2/3, giving up one earned run in his Blue Jays debut, while Josh Smith went deep for his first Blue Jays home run. A solo blast, that would be the difference. 5-4 Jays is the final. At the Gretzky Hlinka Cup, Canada potted 4 third-period goals, including 2 into the empty cage to secure the 6-3 win over Finland. They're off to the gold medal game where they will face Team USA, who punched their ticket with a 5-2 win over Slovakia. Team Canada fell to Mexico at the CONCACAF U20 semifinals. Mexico will play Team USA in the finals. Canadian Leila Fernandez punched her ticket to the round of 16 at the National Bank Open, defeating Mira Andreeva in straight sets. She'll face Naomi Osaka in the round of 16. On the men's side, defending champ Ben Shelton moves on to the round of 16 as well with a win in straight sets. In women's doubles, Canadians Bianca Andreescu and Kayla Cross fell in consecutive sets. While in the CBL, the Maple Leafs tied the Brantford Red Sox. 7-7 is the final. And the Canadian Premier League Forge FC fell to Vancouver FC. 1-0 the final. Sports at 15 and 45, past every hour or anytime at sportsnet.ca.
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11: Something to think about before the kids head out the door this weekend. E-scooter injuries on the rise in the city, and Sick Kids Hospital offering insight on who's getting hurt. Dr. Daniel Rosenfeld's an emergency physician at Sick Kids.
6: The most common demographic of kids that we see are preteens, aged 10 to 12, and most of them are boys, and the vast majority are not wearing helmets.
11: He says they're seeing major head injuries as a result. Rosenfield says the hospital treated 23 e-scooter accident patients in 2023, up to 46 the following year, and last year 107. He wants parents to understand e-scooters are not toys. The federal government working on a multi-year project which would identify areas of this country lacking local news coverage.

0: Kyiv. He's currently in Serbia for talks on economic ties and security issues. Meantime, Ukraine's targeted Russian oil facilities, causing fuel shortages. Six were hurt at an oil refinery in Russia. U.S. authorities now on the hunt for an art thief. Timothy Dirtz was going through one of his vacant properties in Milwaukee when he found some dust-covered art behind a door. It was a rare Picasso etching signed by the famed Spanish artist himself.
1: I went from winning the lottery to I have a precious piece of art that the FBI is looking for. So a very scary moment.
0: Dirtz turning it over to police who said it was stolen from a local gallery 8 years ago. Milwaukee police investigating despite questions about the statute of limitations involving that theft. Coming up, we'll have traffic and weather together.
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3: Due to a landmark tobacco settlement, you may qualify for a significant payment if you smoked regularly before November 20th, 1998. And were diagnosed with lung cancer, throat cancer, emphysema, or COPD. An August 31st claim deadline is approaching for Quebec diagnoses prior to March 12, 2012. 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
7: This report brought to you by the Big Apple. A major traffic alert on the southbound 404. All lanes closed at Finch for a collision. You're going to be forced off the highway at Finch. The on-ramps from Finch blocked as well. Not seeing too much of a backup, mostly because it's so early this morning, so not much volume out on the roads, but this will get worse if they don't open the highway sooner than later. We had an initial backlog at Finch. Looks like they have cleared that, though, but expect delays along Finch as you make your way through the 404 still. If you're on the eastbound 401, it looks like construction has completely wrapped up in the collectors at Yonge. I'm not seeing any pylons, but still waiting for the official word from the MTO, and no word yet if the ramp from Yonge has been reopened or the ramps to and from Bayview. Not seeing any construction in the express at Leslie anymore either. At Brimley in the collectors, construction here has wrapped up, but it looks like the transfer to the collectors near McCowan and approaching Nielsen still blocked off. At Port Union in the express, last check, couple of left lanes out there as well. Westbound and Morningside, construction in the express has wrapped up and the transfer to the collectors has cleared as well. Still dealing with construction though in the collectors between the 410 and Huron-Ontario. Couple of right lanes out and you're going to find delays starting at the 410. An update on construction on the northbound 400 at 5th line. It's down to just one left lane blocked. Still not seeing a delay through here. If you're on the westbound 403, construction at Erin Mills continues in the two right lanes. The ramps from Erin Mills blocked as well. Southbound 410, busy Sandalwood to Beauverde. An update for you on the eastbound 401 coming through from the MTO. It looks like the transfers to the collectors at McCowan and Nielsen have just cleared. Try the Big Apple's famous apple bread. 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And now serving the renowned P-Mail bacon sandwich from Carousel Bakery at the St. Lawrence Market. The Big Apple, exit 497 off the 401 or thebigapple.ca. Your next report at 701 with your forecast. Here's Carl Lamb.
8: All right, so some rain showers working their way across the Niagara Peninsula, and we do have a few showers up north, but it's really out of the GTA at this point. So it's unsettled today just because there's so much humidity, and we do have that lifting mechanism, which gets those thunderstorms developing. That's the cold front coming today. So during the afternoon and early evening, that's when we are expecting rain showers and thunderstorms. 28 for the guaranteed high, feels like 37. We're down to 17 tonight as we actually clear things out overnight. Then for tomorrow, sunny and 27 until rain returns tomorrow night. And then more rain and cloudy conditions, humid for Monday and 26. Right now, it is 20 at Pearson. Your guaranteed high is 28.
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14: Stephan Olup here from the 680 News Radio Traffic Center. All lanes on the southbound 404 closed down at Finch for a crash. The on-ramps from Finch closed as well. The 680 Traffic Watch continues.
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5: In Baldwin this morning, it's 19 degrees, partly cloudy, 21 degrees at Pearson. 680 News time is 7 o'clock.
23: Number one for breaking news, traffic, and weather. 680 News Radio, Toronto.
9: Good morning. It's Saturday, the 8th of August. I'm Dylan McGuire.
5: I'm John Leatherby. Here's what's making news this hour.
9: Breaking news, a man has died after an early morning house fire in Etobicoke. We're expecting an update from the fire chief later this morning.
5: The hunt is on for suspects this morning. One victim recovering in hospital after a shooting outside of Sobey Stadium late last night.
9: Traffic alert. Southbound lanes are closed on the 404 at Finch due to a major crash involving a transport truck and a pedestrian. Your next traffic report in moments.
11: I'm tracking the potential for rain showers and thunderstorms as we go into the afternoon and evening today. I'm meteorologist Carl Lamb. Find out how the rest of the weekend looks coming up.
22: The Blue Jays' new faces power them to a close win over Philly. The Maple Leafs win in the 11th and a barn burner over Brantford. And the Red Black struggles won't let up in the CFL. Sports at 15.
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9: Time for Rogers Xfinity Internet traffic and weather together on the ones with the one and only Stefan Olam.
14: 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So yeah, as you just heard from Dylan there, all lanes on the southbound 404 closed down at Finch for this collision investigation. You're going to be forced off the highway here. The ramps from Finch blocked as well. Due to how early in the morning it is, though, not seeing too bad of a delay at the moment. Still slow, though, as you're forced off at Finch, but alternates in the area looking pretty good. You can take Don Mills down to Fairview Mall or Shepherd, Vic Park down to Shepherd as well, and rejoin the southbound 404 here. Eastbound 401, looks like the last remaining construction has wrapped up. We had some construction in the collectors at Yonge. Looks like the ramp from Yonge has been reopened. Same goes with the ramps to and from Bayview and the ramp to Leslie at Port Union in the Express. Construction here has also cleared away. If you're traveling westbound, we still have construction on the go in the collectors from the 410 over to Huron, Ontario, but it looks like that might be close to wrapping up as well. Still seeing a few crews on the scene here off in the distance, but traffic is improving, so hopefully they are picking up the pylons here. But for now, keep an eye out. Northbound 400 at 5th Line, left lane remains blocked off. If you're on the westbound QEW, no access to southbound here, Ontario. That's for long-term work, and that also has the ramp from northbound here, Ontario closed, and they have also closed the ramp from southbound here, Ontario. That's just short-term, though. Westbound 403 at Erin Mills, two right lanes out. The ramps from Erin Mills closed down as well. If you're traveling on the southbound 410, looks like delays between Sandalwood and Beauvais have eased up. In town, Queen Street remains closed down from Bathurst to approaching Ryerson. This is for a police investigation, and a separate police investigation, and now has a lane partially blocked on westbound Queen at Dovercourt. 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Here's Carl Lamb.
11: We could have a few spotty showers this morning across the GTA, but it's really the afternoon where those rain showers and thunderstorms start to get more organized. So we'll have a line work its way through, and there will be some residual rain as we go into the early evening. So that's the main window, the afternoon to the early evening for, again, the rain shower activity. 28 today is the guaranteed high. It will feel like 37. So very humid out there today. And then tonight we'll start to clear things out as we go into the overnight. Right now it's 21 at Pearson. Feels like 28. Your guaranteed high is 28.
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9: We begin with breaking news from Toronto Fire, who are investigating a house fire in Etobicoke that's left one man dead. Emergency crews were called to the home near the Queensway and Royal York Road just before 12:30 this morning.
5: And crews say they were met with a fire coming from the basement, and they extinguished the flames. The man then found taken out of the house, but pronounced dead. We're expecting an update later this morning from Fire Chief Jim Jessup. Stay with us for more on this developing story.
9: A shooting near Sobey Stadium last night has left one person in hospital. Toronto police say they got reports of gunshots in the area of Jane and Shoreham Drive just after 11. Investigators say two groups of people were shooting at each other, which led to one person being struck. They have been taken to hospital with serious but ultimately non-life-threatening injuries. Police say the suspects ran away and don't have any descriptions at this time. Sobey Stadium is currently hosting the women's matches of the National Bank Open, which means the area is expected to see thousands of people in attendance this weekend.
5: 680 News Time is 7:05. If you're a lover of Greek food, rejoice. After a two-year hiatus, the Taste of the Danforth back at the festival to be showcasing Greek heritage and Toronto's diversity this weekend along the Danforth. Nearly 1.5 million people are expected to gather. If you're heading out, you'll want to be dressing for the occasion. 680 meteorologist Carl Lamb telling us it's going to be sticky today outside.
11: It is muggy and unsettled today for the Taste of the Danforth for Jerkfest at Centennial Park and all the other events happening across the GTA. Sunday is certainly the nicer of the two weekend days. Some slightly lower humidity, lots of sunshine, and then we are back into those really muggy conditions for Monday with another chance for rain rolling through the GTA.
5: Going to find the highest chance for rains this afternoon. The full list of the weekend events at citynews.ca.
9: 680 News Time, 7:06. More than 700 motorcyclists will be in Vaughan tomorrow, rumbling their engines down city streets for a good cause. The Ride for Sick Kids is back at North Maple Regional Park. Nella Filiano is the founder of the Ride for Sick Kids and says the event showcases the impact the community is making.
1: Every year we invite an ambassador family, which comes out and tells us their experience at Sick Kids Hospital. 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They will tell us about their experience at Sick Kids Hospital. And, you know, it's great for the riders to see, to hear, just so that they know the impact that they are doing towards these families.
9: Nella says there's something there for the whole family, including entertainment, bands, food, and vendors. The event, which is in its 18th year, has raised $1.7 million to date. You can still register at rideforsickkids.com or at the event tomorrow.
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14: This is Stefan Olup from the 680 News Radio Traffic Center. All lanes on the southbound 404 closed down at Finch for a collision. The on-ramps from Finch closed as well. The 680 Traffic Watch continues.
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5: More than 10,000 residents in BC's Summerland District fleeing from a new fire that is quickly moving, fast growing. The Bald Range wildfire reported Friday evening exploding in size to 50 square kilometers in just a three-hour period. Eric Thompson's the region's emergency information officer.
2: The fire is displaying aggressive rank 5 behavior. That's very serious behavior. That's a concern. That means that a flame front with a fast rate of speed and moderate to long range spotting. Spotting is when you have flames jumping and potentially starting new smaller fires. That means rapid growth is expected.
5: The evacuation order states the wildfire is a significant threat to health, safety, and welfare of persons in the area. The investigation into the cause of the blaze, which is one of 104 in the province, is ongoing.
9: 680 News Time, 7:08. The Bentways Figure Eight Skate Trail is now open for roller skating under the Gardener. The 220-meter Figure Eight Trail, located next to Fort York, opened in 2018 as part of the Urban Space Project. For details on events and prices throughout the season, you can head to bentway.ca. This year's skate season on the Bentway wraps up September 27th.
5: Singer Carly Simon has new music coming out for the first time in nearly two decades.
6: They'd be your partner. They'd be your partner.
5: The 83-year-old artist making headlines last month when she shared she's been diagnosed with Parkinson's disease and recently treated for skin cancer. Now her new album coming in waves to be released August 14th. It's the first album of original songs since 2008. Simon says it reminded her that illness can change your life without becoming your whole life.
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9: 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Enpro says the price went up 2 cents at midnight to $1.64.9 a liter at most GTA stations. Traffic and weather coming up together next. 680 News Time, 7:10.
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14: This report brought to you by Jumbo Lobster Clubhouse. Major problem on the southbound 404. All lanes shut down at Finch for a collision involving a transport and a pedestrian. So you're going to be forced off the highway here. The on-ramps from Finch closed down as well. Only a slight delay on your approach to Finch. And then Finch actually looks pretty good now through the 404. You can use Don Mills, head down to Fairview Mall or Sheppard, or take Victoria Park down to Sheppard where you can rejoin the southbound 404. On the eastbound 401, a minor issue reported by the MTO in the express at Nielsen. It's a stall in the right lane, but I can't quite see it on the camera because it's pretty foggy still through the Scarborough area, so be extra cautious as you're moving through the express at Nielsen. Westbound construction in the collectors at the 410 has wrapped up. Delays have disappeared as well. Northbound 400 at Fifth Line, construction here has also cleared away. Westbound Gardner QEW, the ramp from Park Lawn blocked off long term. Same goes with the ramp to southbound here, Ontario. The ramp from northbound here, Ontario blocked long term. The ramp from southbound here, Ontario blocked with short term construction. So hopefully that reopens soon. If you're on the westbound 403, it looks like construction has cleared at Erin Mills. I'm not seeing any lanes blocked here. The ramp from southbound Erin Mills, I've seen traffic use that. So that ramp is definitely open. Still waiting for official word on the northbound ramp, but I assume that has reopened as well. If you're traveling on city streets, Queen Street closed, Bathurst 2 approaching Ryerson. This is east of Bathurst for a police investigation. We also have a police investigation on westbound Queen at Dovercourt. That's partially blocking a lane as well. Take on Lobster Mountain, the 2-pound-plus tower of tender lobster at Jumbo Lobster Clubhouse and Fishman Lobster Clubhouse. Savor the height of seafood dining in Richmond Hill and Scarborough. Your next update at 7:21 with your forecast. Here's Carl Lamb.
11: Yeah, it's going to be a bit unsettled as we go into the afternoon today. Rain showers and thunderstorms popping up. It's really after about noon today where things start to get a little bit more active in the atmosphere. And so we'll watch that very closely because it will require you to shift shift your plans and just be flexible. 28 feels like 37 today. It's very humid out there. And then as we go into tonight, we'll have the rain taper off by the later evening, by about 9 to 10 o'clock. And then we will have 17 for the overnight low. Tomorrow it's sunny and 27, but more rain returns late tomorrow night, especially up in Cottage Country. Right now it is 21 at Pearson. Your guaranteed high is 28.
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9: It's a clear sky in downtown Toronto, 21 degrees. Well, it's mostly cloudy, actually, right now. 21 degrees, feeling like 25. Good morning. I'm Dylan McGuire. Here are the top stories this hour. Breaking news, an early morning house fire in Etobicoke has claimed one man's life. Officials say it happened just before 12:30. The fire, starting in the man's basement, and the flames have been extinguished. The chief will give an update at 9 this morning. Multiple suspects are being sought by Toronto police today after running from the scene of a shooting last night. Investigators were called just after 11 to Jane and Shoreham Drive, just outside Sobey Stadium. Say two groups were shooting at each other. Police add there was one male youth victim. He's in hospital with non-life-threatening injuries. Traffic alert, a serious crash involving a transport truck and a pedestrian has southbound lanes on the 404 closed at Finch. Your next traffic report is at 7:21. 680 News Time, 7:15, and that means it's now time for sports. 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
22: Well, we saw a number of new faces make their debuts last night in Blue Jays action, and they got the job done. Toronto takes down the Phillies 5-4 on the road as they narrowly hang on in the ninth inning. Trade deadline pickup Jose Soriano makes his debut on the mound as a Blue Jay in just under five innings pitched. Only one earned run allowed for the former Angel. A great debut for former trade deadline acquisition Brett Bateman, who scored a run to go along with a pair of walks. But the start of the show was deadline pickup Josh Smith, who brought home three hits, three runs, and he seemed like a pretty happy camper with his performance in a post-game interview.
24: Yeah, good. Needed to get that first hit out of the way. Did that, and then just, yeah, it felt good. Really good win. Got a little stressful there towards the end, but it was fun.
22: The Jays will stick around in Philly for game two this evening. It'll be two veterans, Scherzer and Nola, will face off. Don't miss a single moment of the action. First pitch is 6:05 on Sportsnet and Sportsnet 590. And the other professional Toronto ball club picks up a win on the road. The Maple Leafs down the Brantford Red Sox in CBL action. A back-and-forth game saw Toronto strand 11 batters in the first five innings, but the Maple Leafs come back down from 7-1 to win it 10-9 in the 11th inning. A barn burner in Brantford, but the Maple Leafs come out ahead, and they now sit just seven games back in the final playoff spot. Plenty of time left to go, 15 more games to play in August. And a late surge from Team Canada in the Linka Gretzky Cup semifinal will give us another iconic USA-Canada matchup. Team Canada downs Finland 6-3 after a raucous third period with four goals. It'll set up a rematch of the most iconic rivalry in hockey. Canada's top juniors look to down the defending champion Americans in the gold medal game tonight. That'll go at 7 p.m. Sports at 15 and 45 past every hour or anytime at sportsnet.ca.
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14: Stefan Olup here from the 680 News Radio Traffic Center. All lanes on the southbound 404 closed down at Finch for a collision investigation. The ramps from Finch blocked as well. The 680 Traffic Watch continues.
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3: 680 News Time 718. An emergency room doctor at Sick Kids Hospital is pleading with parents to not let their kids ride e-scooters. Dr. Daniel Rosenfield says there's been a spike in the number of injuries, and they're mostly 10 to 12-year-old boys.
19: In 2024, we saw about 46 e-scooter injuries. In 2025, we saw 107. This year, we're on track to go even higher than that. We're seeing more and more severe injuries. So while injuries can be minor, little scrapes and cuts that just need a few stitches, we're seeing major head injuries requiring admission to our intensive care unit.
3: He says the majority of the injuries are in people who weren't wearing helmets. Abroad, China is preparing for Typhoon Dolphin. Forecasters are predicting could dump anywhere from 200 to 400 millimeters of rain onto the eastern part of the country over the next few days. Many tourist destinations in Zhejiang were closed, and some 800 ships were docked in the city of Ningbo. Shanghai is also in the storm's path. And stateside, the Senate has confirmed Todd Blanche as the next Attorney General.
20: On this vote, the yeas are 50, the nays are 49. The nomination is confirmed.
3: The vote early this morning came after a bruising confirmation fight that exposed deep concerns in both parties. All Democrats opposed the nomination, two Republican senators also voting against it. While Blanche has already been leading the department in an acting capacity, his confirmation could free him to pursue the Trump administration's agenda even more aggressively. Blanche's supporters say his experience as a federal prosecutor and the trust he earned working for Trump as his personal attorney will help him in his role. Coming up, traffic and weather together on the ones, 680 News Time, 720.
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14: 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All lanes on the southbound 404 remain shut down at Finch for a collision investigation. The ramps from Finch blocked as well. You're going to find a small delay on your approach to Finch, mainly because there's not much volume out on the highways so far. But this will get worse if it doesn't get reopened in the next little while. You can take Don Mills down to Fairview Mall or Shepherd, or take Vic Park down to Shepherd and rejoin the southbound 404 there. Eastbound 401, tracking a minor issue at Nielsen. In the express, we had the right lane blocked with a stall, according to the MTO. Still not able to see it. Looks like the fog, though, in Scarborough has lifted for the most part. So maybe this problem cleared, but just keep an eye out if you're coming through. If you're on the westbound Gardner QEW, no access from Park Lawn. That's closed for long-term construction. The ramp to southbound here, Ontario, closed down as well. And the ramps from north and southbound here, Ontario, blocked for construction. If you're traveling on the westbound 403, still waiting from the MTO about construction at Erin Mills. I can't see anything. I'm going to go ahead and say it has cleared away. Looks like the ramps have reopened as well. Rest of our highways doing pretty well. On city streets, Queen Street remains closed in both directions, east of Bathurst for a police investigation. Another police investigation on westbound Queen has a lane blocked at Dovercourt. And in Scarborough, we have a full closure of Markham at Ellesmere for crane hoisting and another closure of Markham north of McNichol for Starfest. 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Your next update at 7:31 with your forecast. Here's Carl Lamb.
1: All right, so we do have some rain showers headed closer towards St. Catharines and Niagara Falls. So just a heads up, if you are headed in that direction, some rain could be pretty heavy there. But otherwise, we have another batch of rain showers coming through this afternoon into the evening. Those could be on the stronger side, especially further north. Watching that line coming through closer to about 2 to 3 o'clock, starting up north and then a little closer to 4 for us here, closer to downtown. But that timing is flexible. 28 feels like 37 today. So really soupy, thick, sticky air out there. And then tonight, we'll have the rain tapering off by about 9 to 10 o'clock with a low of 17. And then for tomorrow, sunshine and 27, but humid for Monday. Rain back in the mix with a high of 26. Right now, it is 21 at Pearson. Your guaranteed high is 28.
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3: 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A strong weekend box office for the newest Spider-Man movie has turned into an impressive showing all week long. CNN's Rick Damigella has your Hollywood Minute.
4: I have something to tell you that's going to sound crazy.
6: Not crazy at all, Peter. The Hollywood Reporter says Spider-Man Brand New Day snared the highest grossing first week at the domestic box office, surpassing previous record holder Avengers Endgame. The Marvel flick caught more than $500 million in its web after just 7 days in theaters. Madonna has dropped a new remix featuring a duet with Kylie Minogue. The After Hours mix of Madonna's Love Sensation adds Minogue to the vocals and is available digitally or as a three-track single from Madonna.com. In Hollywood, I'm Rick Damigella.
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14: Stephan Olup here from the 680 News Radio Traffic Center. All lanes on the southbound 404 remain blocked at Finch for a collision investigation. The ramps from Finch closed as well. The 680 Traffic Watch continues.
13: I'm Mike Eppel. Are you seeing more spam texts and unknown numbers hitting your cell phone? Or getting odd-looking emails? Well, fraud attempts are becoming even more prevalent for households, with 44% of Canadians saying they've been targeted in the past 3 months, with 20% reporting a full-scale data breach. Matt Fabian is the Director of Financial Services Research and Consulting at TransUnion Canada.
23: We're increasingly a digital community. We do more and more things on our phone every day, and all those things are targets for fraudsters, and they're constantly looking for ways to get in your email, get on your phone, get on your computer, and run these scams. And so being vigilant now is more important than ever.
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13: That's Matt Fabian with TransUnion Canada. 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
5: Good morning. It's Saturday, August 8th. I'm John Leatherby.
3: And I'm Dylan McGuire. Here's what's making news this hour.
5: Breaking news, one man is dead following a fire in a basement of a home in Etobicoke.
3: One person is in hospital following a shooting in North York.
5: Traffic alert, all lanes of the 404 southbound at Finch closed for a police investigation.
12: Hundreds of motorcycle riders are hitting the road for the 18th annual Ride for Sick Kids this weekend. To date, the event has raised nearly $2 million for the Sick Kids Foundation.
15: No hitting coach, no problem as the Jays down the Phillies. The Maple Leafs come back from down 6 to win the CBL, and Canadian Leila Fernandez pulls off a magical National Bank Open upset. Sports at 45.
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5: Time for Rogers Xfinity Internet traffic and weather together on the ones. Here's Stefan Olip.
14: This report brought to you by carsforkids.ca. So yes, as you just heard, the southbound 404 is shut down at Finch for a collision investigation involving a pedestrian. You're going to be forced off the highway here, and the ramps from Finch remain blocked as well. All things considered, not too bad of a delay on your approach to Finch. You will find it slow, though, obviously, as you make your way off using that ramp. If you're on the eastbound 401, problems at Nielsen in the Express have cleared away. 401 in pretty good shape now in either direction through the GTA. Westbound Gardner, QEW, ramp from Park Lawn closed long term. Same goes with the ramps to southbound here, Ontario, and from northbound here, Ontario, and they have closed the ramp from southbound here, Ontario, temporarily as well. So no access from here, Ontario, at all for the time being. Eastbound on the QEW, lane realignment continues east of Dorval. The ramp from northbound Dorval closed as well. And then the ramp to northbound here, Ontario, also closed long term. Rest of our highways looking pretty good on city streets. Lots of activity on the go right now. We have a full closure of Bathurst, or rather Queen, east of Bathurst. This is for a police investigation. Another closure, westbound Queen at Dover Court. Just one lane blocked here. That's for a police investigation as well. New problems, southbound Keel, south of Wilson. Another police investigation blocking the right lane. Of course, it's the Taste of Danforth this weekend as well. A number of closures in place, including Danforth between Broadview and Jones. Pape also shut down through Danforth, and same goes with Logan. Ready to get rid of that old or unused car? Call 1-877-CARS-FOR-KIDS to reach a friendly live agent. You'll get a maximum tax credit, and your car can be picked up as soon as tomorrow. Your next update at 7:41 with your forecast. Here's Carl Lamb.
1: All right, so it is going to be a little bit more active as we go into the afternoon today. There could be a few showers this morning, but really it's the afternoon where we'll have those rain showers. That line is going to work its way. It's tilted from northeast to southwest as it kind of works its way through. So areas up in Cottage Country get the rain first and then through the GTA, so it'll trail behind by about an hour or so. So we'll have it starting after about noon today. We're going to watch to see how that cold front times out, but it will be a bit more active through the afternoon. 28 feels like 37 today. Really thick and humid air outside. And then tonight down to 17 as we clear things out and lose a little humidity. Right now, it is 21 at Pearson. Your guaranteed high is 28.
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5: Breaking news this morning from Etobicoke. A man is dead following an overnight house fire. Toronto police say emergency crews were called to a residence near the Queensway and Royal York Road around 12:30 this morning.
3: Fire crews were met with a blaze in the basement and it was extinguished. The man was found inside and pronounced dead at the scene. The cause of the fire is still under investigation. We're expecting an update from the fire chief this morning. Stay with us for more on this developing story.
5: Toronto police are investigating a shooting last night, leaving a youth in hospital just steps away from Sobeys Stadium, which is hosting the National Bank Open. Reports of gunshots coming in just after 11 o'clock in the area of Jane and Shoreham Drive. Police say two groups reportedly shooting at one another, which left one male youth with gunshot wounds, taken to hospital with serious non-life-threatening injuries. Investigators say the suspects ran from the scene. There's no descriptions at this time. The area expected to be busy once again with foot traffic as the women's matches continue this weekend at the National Bank Open.
3: Toronto police are investigating near Queen Street and Dovercourt Road after an altercation escalated. Police say a group of between 10 and 20 people were involved in a physical fight when a bystander heard shots fired. Officers attended the scene and found as evidence a gun was fired, but no victims were located.
5: This is All News Radio, the time, 7:35. It's a busy weekend once again in the city. One of the biggest festivals Toronto has continues. It's a Taste of the Danforth back after a two-year break, bringing Greek culture, music, and fun, lots of Slovakia to the Danforth as well. There's also Jerkfest going on at Centennial Park and Toronto Diversity Festival at Sankofa Square. Anyone heading out to these events will want to bring along an umbrella at the minimum, as we're expecting showers and rainstorms this afternoon. 680 meteorologist Carl Lamb telling us the humidity as well makes a special guest starring appearance this weekend.
1: It is going to be a very humid day today. Across the GTA, we'll have Humidex values into the mid to upper 30s, with that southerly wind just bringing in all of that warm, sticky air into the GTA. We'll get some relief as we go into Sunday, but the humidity is back as we go into Monday.
5: Guaranteed high today, 28 degrees, feels like 37 with the humidity. If you're taking GO Transit construction on the Lakeshore West Line, that has trains running every 30 minutes. The full weekend need to know is at citynews.ca.
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14: This is Stefan Olup from the 680 News Radio Traffic Center. All lanes on the southbound 404 remain shut down at Finch for a collision. The ramps from Finch blocked as well. The 680 Traffic Watch continues.
3: 680 News Time, 7:36. Everyone with two wheels is welcome to this event. The Ride for Sick Kids returns to the GTA this weekend. As 680's Phil Martino tells us, this year marks the event's 18th anniversary.
12: Over 700 motorcycle riders will hit the road for the Ride for Sick Kids, an event that to date has raised $1.7 million for the Sick Kids Foundation. Nella Filiano is the ride founder.
0: All riders are welcome, whether it be, you know, a Harley, just as long as you've got two wheels, you're all welcome. And you can register online at rideforsickkids.com, or you can simply come out event day and register there. If anyone registers ahead of time, they receive a T-shirt and swag bag.
12: The Ride for Sick Kids is happening tomorrow, starting from North Maple Regional Park in Vaughan. The motorcycle riders will travel with a York Regional Police escort. Festivities continue after the ride. A custom-built motorcycle will be raffled off as part of the celebration. I'm Phil Martino.
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5: The entire district of Summerlin, B.C. being evacuated due to a dangerous new wildfire. Lisa Laporte with the Canadian Press with the latest.
16: District officials issued the order just after midnight, along with a declaration of a state of emergency. The order states that the Bald Range wildfire is a significant threat to the health, safety, and welfare of persons in the evacuation area. The blaze was first spotted late Friday afternoon, but has since exploded in size, burning 50 square kilometers.
5: The region's emergency information officer saying it's one of the quickest moving, fastest growing wildfires the area has seen. The Bald Range wildfire, just one of 104 active blazes across the province.
3: Toronto police are warning the public of a scam that's been going on since 2021. Investigators say the victims are called by someone pretending to be from a cell phone provider that often knows their personal and billing information with a great deal that includes discounts or free tech. The scammers then walk the victims through a legitimate order through official cell phone providers. When the item is shipped, the scammer tells the victim there's been a mistake and to send it back, and it ends up in the hands of the scammer. In some cases, legitimate couriers are involved without their knowledge and pick up the items from the victims who are now on the hook financially for a phone and plan. Investigators are reminding you to always hang up on unsolicited calls offering deals that are too good to be true and to report any fraud to your cell phone provider using the number on your bill.
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5: 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And Pro says the price went up 2 cents at midnight, $1.64.9 a liter this morning at most GTA stations.
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14: This report brought to you by African Lion Safari. A major issue continues on the southbound 404. All lanes shut down at Finch for a collision investigation, and delays are starting to get a little heavier now on your approach to Finch as expected. So you can take Don Mills down to Fairview Mall or Shepherd, or take Vic Park down to Shepherd, where you can rejoin the southbound 404. After that point, it's looking great into downtown on the DVP. If you're on the eastbound 401, it looks like we do have some lingering construction still just beyond Leslie in the express right lane blocked. It's just out of camera view. I thought it might have cleared away, but looks like it's still there because now we do have a slowdown as you make your way through this stretch. If you're trying to get on the westbound Gardner or the QEW, no access from Park Lawn. The ramps to southbound here, Ontario, and from north and southbound here, Ontario, all closed for construction. construction on the eastbound QEW, lane realignment east of Dorval, the ramp from northbound Dorval blocked as well, and the ramp to northbound here, Ontario, also closed. If you're getting around on city streets, lots to make you aware of. Queen Street shut down east of Bathurst for a police investigation. We have another police investigation on westbound Queen at Dovercourt, partially blocking a lane. One more police investigation on southbound Keele, south of Wilson, blocking the right lane. Of course, the Taste of Danforth is on the go this weekend. Danforth closed down between Broadview and Jones. We also have a full closure of Dundas, east of Runnymede. This is for crane hoisting, and more crane hoisting in Scarborough has Markham closed between Ellesmere and Bryn Morton. Markham also closed north of there from McNichol to Passmore for Starfest. Over 1,000 exotic birds and animals, African Lion Safari, Canada's original safari adventure, open daily May 2nd to September 12th. Book your adventure at lionsafari.com. Your next update at 7:51 with your forecast. Here's Carl Lamb.
1: All right, we do have a warning posted for areas as you get closer towards Niagara Falls, where those rain showers have the potential to be severe at this point. So just a heads up, if you are traveling in that direction, it is a yellow warning. So just be prepared for some changing conditions. We have some showers up towards Barrie. So again, showers mainly north and south of the GTA right now. But as we go into the afternoon, everybody's going to get in on some rain. Some of it could be heavy, some thunder and lightning as well, and some gusty winds. 28 feels like 37 today. It kind of feels like you're walking out into just a hot soup outside. That's kind of what it feels like. And then tonight, a little bit better, 17 for the low. Tomorrow, sunny and 27 before more rain returns tomorrow night. Right now, it's 21 at Pearson. Your guaranteed high is 28.
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5: Right now it is overcast, 21 degrees, feels like 28 at Pearson. Severe yellow warning for thunderstorms for the Niagara Falls Welland area has been issued. If you're headed that direction, good morning. I'm John Leatherby. Following breaking news this morning from Etobicoke, one man dead following an overnight house fire. Toronto police say emergency crews called to a residence near Queensway and the Royal York Road around 12:30 this morning. Toronto police investigating a shooting from last night that's left a youth in hospital just steps away from Sobeys Stadium hosting the National Bank Open. Reports of gunshots coming in around 11 o'clock in the area of Jane and Shoreham Drive. It is time for sports from Sportsnet 590 The Fan, Marshall Trocker.
15: Well, many consider Philadelphia's Zach Wheeler one of the best pitchers in baseball, but he was shaken by the Blue Jays' plenty in a 5-4 Toronto win last night. Some controversy as to whether or not Wheeler's delivery was legal as his back foot kept coming off the rubber in his windup. Jays hitting coach David Popkins was the most outspoken about it from the dugout, and as a result,
25: I don't want to hear about the rubber anymore.
26: John Champagne right now getting into it with David Popkins, and Popkins has been ejected from this game.
15: The ejection seemed to fire the Jays up, though, as they'd score shortly after to take the lead. Newly acquired infielder Josh Smith gets a trio for the Jays, and Tyler Rogers closes it out on the mound. The Jays have now alternated wins and losses in their past eight games. They're going to try to break that streak with another win tonight. Game two against the Phillies goes at 6:05. You can catch every pitch on Sportsnet and Sportsnet 590. Still in the diamond, but back in Ontario, the Toronto Maple Leafs make the comeback to stun the Brantford Red Sox 10-9 in extras. The Maple Leafs trailed by as many as 7-1 with the top three in the order starting 0-10. They'd score a trio, though, in extras, and they'd hold off Brantford to grab their 12th win of the season. On the ice, it looked like Canada's Olenka Gretzky Cup dreams had a chance to end through two periods against Finland. Tied 2-2, Canada goes up 4-3 in the semifinal before adding on a pair of late empty netters, 6-3 the final in Edmonton. Team Canada now faces the U.S. in the tournament final, both squads combining to win the last four iterations of one of junior hockey's most prestigious tournaments. And finally in tennis, Leila Fernandez pulls off the massive upset on her home court to punch her ticket to the National Bank Open round of 16. When Leila served, it was already over. She executes on 89% of her serves to down the five-seeded Mira Andreeva. She received a massive ovation from the Toronto crowd, and now the 23-year-old from Montreal faces another huge test. She'll go against 11-seeded Naomi Osaka in the next round. Sports at 15 and 45 past every hour or anytime at sportsnet.ca.
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14: Stefan Olap here from the 680 News Radio Traffic Center. All lanes on the southbound 404 remain shut down at Finch for a collision investigation. The ramps from Finch closed as well. The 680 Traffic Watch continues.
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1: 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Now, there is a modest reduction, but it may be temporary, and it depends on regular consumption.
0: I'm Eva Frangiscados.
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2: 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Traffic and weather together on the ones with Stefanola.
5: Major problem on the southbound 404. As you've been hearing, all lanes shut down at Finch for a collision investigation. You're going to be forced off the highway here, and the ramps from Finch blocked as well. So if you're trying to rejoin the southbound 404, alternates are in pretty good shape. You can take Victoria Park down to Sheppard or take Don Mills down to Fairview Mall or Sheppard and rejoin the highway there. Or I should say just Fairview Mall, that ramp just north of Sheppard. You can take Sheppard and head north to that ramp as well. If you're traveling on the eastbound 401, seeing a slowdown in the express between Leslie and the 404, we do have construction here blocking the right lane. Otherwise, 401 in pretty good shape in both directions. If you're trying to get on the westbound Gardner QEW, a reminder, no access from Park Lawn. That ramp is now closed until December. The ramp to southbound here, Ontario, blocked off. And the ramps from northbound here, Ontario, closed long-term. The ramp from southbound closed short-term, still awaiting the clearance of that ramp from the MTO. If you're traveling elsewhere on the highways, not a whole lot to worry about. Everything else looking pretty good. In town, a few closures to tell you about, including Queen Street. It's shut down between Bathurst and approaching Ryerson. That's east of Bathurst for a police investigation. Another police investigation on westbound Queen at Dovercourt, partially blocking lane, and one more police investigation on southbound Keel south of Wilson, blocking a lane. If you're traveling elsewhere on city streets, Dundas is closed east of Runnymede. This is for crane hoisting. More crane hoisting on the go in Scarborough. That has Markham closed south of Ellesmere, and Markham also closed north of McNichol for Starfest. Your next update is at 8:01, and with your forecast, here's Carl Lamb.
6: Okay, so temperatures today getting up to a guaranteed high of 28, but the humidity is all the way up there. It'll make it feel like 37 this afternoon. We are tracking a few showers up towards areas like Creemore and Collingwood, and then it'll head over towards Barrie. We've got some rain headed closer to areas near Big Bay Point and Lake Simcoe. So a little unsettled this morning, but way more as we go into the afternoon. Rain showers, some thunderstorms as well, and that's really going to be after the 12 o'clock hour. So we'll keep an eye on radar to see how it lights up this afternoon. And then tonight down to 17. Tomorrow's a better day of the weekend, 27 with sunshine, and then some rain comes in late tomorrow night. And then for Monday, it is humid, 26, mostly cloudy with some sun, but we will have to deal with some rain as well. Right now, it is 21 at Pearson. Your guaranteed high is 28.
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2: A film about a football legend won't go to the big screen, and new music could soon be on the way from one Grammy-winning singer. ABC's Brian Clark with the entertainment update.
3: A movie about the life and career of football legend John Madden has been sidelined from theaters. Instead, the David O. Russell-directed film that stars Nicolas Cage as the football coach turned broadcaster turned video game namesake is going to stream directly on Prime Video November 18th. The movie, titled Madden, also stars Christian Bale as iconic Raiders owner Al Davis. Rihanna found love in a hopeless place, and she may be finding herself back in the recording studio. That's at least according to her partner, ASAP Rocky. He told BET's The Jason Lee Show that Rihanna is working on something. He didn't offer more details, but any Rihanna album would be her first since 2016. Brian Clark, ABC News.
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4: Stefan Olup here from the 680 News Radio Traffic Center. All lanes on the southbound 404 closed down at Finch for a collision investigation. The ramps from Finch blocked as well. The 680 Traffic Watch continues.
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7: Mexico is far and away the world's largest producer and exporter of avocados, and the U.S. relies heavily on it for supply. And that's why this is a worry. The U.S. has suspended government activities in the Mexican state that accounts for roughly three-quarters of the country's avocado production. The move directly impacts the U.S. Department of Agriculture's regulatory officials responsible for authorizing exports. The duration of the suspension was not immediately made clear. Recently announced workforce reductions will help money-losing electric vehicle maker Lucid save up to $1.4 billion this year. It's part of what the company that lost nearly $1 billion last quarter is calling a comprehensive operational reset. Lucid, which has pushed back against reports it was pondering bankruptcy, faces a pivotal moment with the upcoming launch of a lower-cost mid-size vehicle platform, which it hopes will help eventually generate a profit. Even amid inflation fear and related economic worry, consumers aren't being deterred by higher hotel prices and airfare, at least enough to cancel their travel plans. Expedia Group has raised its annual sales forecast. The Hotels.com owner now expects a revenue increase of 9-10% this year. The updated view puts Expedia on track for its strongest growth since 2023. This report, plus the similarly strong news earlier this week from rival Booking.com, signals that the travel industry is weathering geopolitical upheaval and other challenges. Andrew O'Day, Bloomberg Radio.
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2: Mainly clear and standard this morning, 20 degrees. It's 21 and overcast in downtown Toronto. 680 News Times, 8 o'clock.
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3: Saturday, August 8th, I'm Dylan McGuire.
2: I'm John Leatherby. Here's what's making news right now.
3: One man has died after a house fire in Etobicoke early this morning, the cause of which is still under investigation. We're expecting an update from the fire chief at 9.
2: Toronto police hunting for suspects this morning following a shooting near Sobey Stadium, sending one victim to hospital.
3: Traffic alert, southbound lanes in the 404 are closed at Finch due to a crash between a transport truck and a pedestrian.
12: Will Mother Nature's rain douse the flame on your Saganaki today at the Taste of the Danforth? I'm meteorologist Carl Lamb. I'll have your full forecast for today coming up.
13: The Blue Jays' new faces power them to a close win over Philly. The Maple Leafs win in the 11th and a barn burner over Brantford. And the Red Black struggles don't let up in the CFL. Sports at 15.
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4: This report brought to you by Ontario One Call. A major problem continues, as you just heard, on the southbound 404. All lanes shut down at Finch for this collision investigation. OPP just putting out an update saying this closure is expected to be in place for at least several more hours. So plan accordingly. The ramps from Finch also blocked off here. You will find pretty heavy delays on your approach to Finch. You can rejoin at Shepherd. Eastbound 401. Construction delays in the express between Leslie and the 404. Right lane is blocked off here. Rest of our highways around the city in pretty good shape, but I'm just getting word of a new problem down in St. Catharines on the southbound 406, just beyond the Westchester overpass. Right lane is blocked here, and I am seeing a bit of a slowdown, so just a heads up, if you're in the area on city streets, a lot on the go at the moment. Queen Street remains closed east of Bathurst for a police investigation. Another police investigation on westbound Queen at Dovercourt. That's partially blocking a lane. One more police investigation on southbound Keele, south of Wilson, blocking the right lane. Dundas closed east of Runnymede for crane hoisting. And we have more crane hoisting in Scarborough. Markham shut down in between Ellesmere and Brimmorton. And Markham also closed between McNichol and Passmore for Starfest. Are you planning to dig? Always click before you dig. 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Visit Ontario One Call. Your next update at 8:11 with your forecast. Here's Carl Lamb.
12: All right, so some rain showers working their way through areas up north, Collingwood and over towards Creemore and around Georgian Bay on the kind of central portion there. So Meaford and areas heads up for Barrie. You'll get in on some of that rain. Minnesing as well. So unsettled to start up north, but we will get in on the rain around the GTA as we go into the afternoon today. A cold front's moving through, so we'll get rain showers, thunderstorms as well, and temperatures getting up to a guaranteed high of 28, feeling like 37. It's really humid today. And then for tonight, rain starts to taper off closer to about 9 to 10 o'clock, and then we're down to 17 for the overnight. Right now, it is 21 at Pearson. Your guaranteed high is 28.
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3: Toronto's fire chief is expected to provide an update on a fatal house fire in Etobicoke. Emergency crews were called to the residence near the Queensway and Royal York Road just before 12:30 this morning.
2: The fire began in the basement and has since been extinguished. A man in his 60s found by fire crews pronounced dead at the scene. The cause of the fire is still under investigation.
3: Toronto police say a shooting between two groups of people has left a boy in hospital with serious injuries. It happened near Jane and Shoreham Drive just after 11 last night in the Sobey Stadium area, where the National Bank Open is currently underway. Officers found the victim with gunshot wounds, and the male youth was taken to hospital with non-life-threatening injuries. Police say the suspects ran away, but don't have any description at this time. Thousands of people are expected to be in the area for the women's matches of the National Bank Open as they continue this weekend at Sobey Stadium.
2: 680 News Time is now 8:04. Jam-packed weekend of events once again in the city, which includes a beloved festival back after a two-year hiatus. Taste of the Danforth continues today, which has historically been a celebration of Greek heritage, meaning lots of good eats and entertainment for the whole family. I can testify in years gone by. If you're in the mood to move, the Salsa on Market Street tomorrow is the place to be for dancers of all experience levels to learn how to dance. However, if you're heading out to any events for today, make sure to have a chance to head indoors when need be. 680 meteorologist Carl Lamb with the wet weather details.
12: There will be a few showers for you this morning across the GTA, but it's really the afternoon and early evening where we have that cold front approaching, and that will trigger those rain showers and thunderstorms. So you could have some heavier downpours moving through as well, some thunder and lightning, and some gusty winds. So I would keep your afternoon and early evening plans flexible. Once that cold front does move through, it is much nicer and quieter for Sunday.
2: We've got one of those yuck kind of days ahead of us as well. It's muggy and sticky. Already it is outside. The guaranteed high, 28 degrees, will feel like 37. The full weekend list is posted at citynews.ca.
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4: This is Stefan Olop from the 680 News Radio Traffic Center. All lanes on the southbound 404 shut down from Finch to Shepherd for a collision investigation. The ramps from Finch blocked as well. The 680 Traffic Watch continues.
14: 680 News Time, 8:06. Vaughan will be roaring tomorrow for the annual Ride for Sick Kids. Starting at North Maple Regional Park, hundreds of motorcycles will be cruising down the streets with a police escort, all for a good cause. Nella Filiano is the founder of the Ride for Sick Kids and says this is an event for the whole family.
15: Whether it be just to hang out and see the spectacle in the morning with 700 bikes turning on, it's quite amazing to see, or just even to participate in the entertainment. We've got live bands, we've got food, we've got vendors.
14: There will even be a chance for someone to win a custom Harley-Davidson motorcycle. The event is in its 18th year and has raised $1.7 million to date. You can register online at rideforsickkids.com or at the event tomorrow.
2: 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As we try to squeeze as much summer in as possible, it is difficult for parents and kids not to realize that BTS is just around the corner. And no, not the band. Of course, we're talking back to school. The TTC knows it. That's why we're launching their Stuff the Bus school supplies drive this weekend. This year's campaign, hoping to collect 2,000 items to help local students and families start the school year off on the right foot. 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The first of seven donation opportunities starting at 10 this morning at the Walmart at Sherway Garden. It's on until 4 o'clock today. 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You can find details at ttc.ca/stuffthebus.
14: 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BC's entire district of Summerland is under evacuation order this morning, with 12,000 residents having to flee their homes from a new wildfire that's exploded in size. Don Mitchell from the Canadian Press reports.
16: The regional district of Okanagan-Similkameen's Emergency Operations Center said the fire around Summerland was first detected late afternoon on Friday and grew to 50 square kilometers in only about 3 hours. In a video briefing, the center's Eric Thompson said the fire posed an immediate threat and those in the evacuation zone from Summerland North towards Peachland needed to get out. The evacuations come about a week after the Bradley Creek fire to the north destroyed about 230 homes on the Okanagan Indian Band Reserve and forced thousands to flee. Don Mitchell, The Canadian Press.
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18: There are seafood lovers, and then there are seafood explorers. 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
14: Now the News Radio Toronto gas price update. Enpro says the price went up 2 cents at midnight to $1.64.9 a liter at most GTA stations. 680 News Time, 8:09. That means it's time for cottage country traffic on the nines. Let's say good morning to Colette Desjardins.
19: And good morning, Dylan. And this report is brought to you by Access Storage. Well, northbound 400 looks great up to Barrie. I'm not seeing any details. Keep in mind that Weston Road, it is shut down. Actually, it's not shut down. It's just one lane only. This is north and southbound Weston. One lane only between 16th Side Road and Aurora Road. So basically, you're alternating directions getting by. If you are on Highway 11, not seeing any delays. However, they've been doing some rock blasting on the southbound side, southbound 11, anywhere from Severn Bridge. And that, of course, can cause delays, but we'll be watching for that. If you're Fort Erie bound on the QEW, looking good over the Burlington Skyway Bridge all the way down to Niagara Falls. And, of course, southbound 404 closed from Finch down to Shepherd for a collision investigation. Stefan will have more details about that in just a minute. With Cottage Country Traffic, on the 9s, I'm Colette Desjardins.
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4: This report brought to you by Shoppers Drug Mart. As you've been hearing, major problem on the southbound 404. All lanes closed at Finch for a collision investigation. So you're forced off the highway here. You can rejoin at Shepherd. Delays on the off-ramp to Finch, but it's moving relatively well. Again, you can take Don Mills down to Fairview Mall and or take Victoria Park down to Shepherd and rejoin the southbound 404. Eastbound on the 401, a bit of a bunch up in the express from Leslie to the 404. Right lane blocked here for construction. If you're getting around on the rest of our highways, things are looking pretty good around the city, but down in St. Catharines, we do have a collision investigation on the southbound 406 just beyond Westchester. Right lane is blocked, seeing a minor buildup as you make your way through here. On city streets, Queen Street remains closed east of Bathurst for a police investigation. Another police investigation on westbound Queen at Dovercourt, partially blocking a lane. Good news, a separate police investigation on southbound Keel south of Wilson has wrapped up. All lanes reopened here. Crane Hoisting has Dundas shut down east of Runnymede. Of course, it's the Taste of Danforth this weekend as well. Danforth shut down in between Broadview and Jones. 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
12: All right, so we do have some showers up towards Cottage Country to start this morning, closer to areas around, let's say, near Barrie and closer to Borden, Minising. So just kind of knocking on the doorstep there. But we will have unsettled weather, especially around Cottage Country, to start this morning. And then we'll have a line of rain showers and thunderstorms that roll through Cottage Country and the GTA this afternoon. That could come with some gusty winds as well. So definitely keep your eye on the sky today. It's not a calm day by any means. 28 is a guaranteed high. Also feels like you're walking into a sauna once you step outside. The humidity will make it feel like 37 today. And then for tonight, once the cold front moves, we're down to 17 tomorrow. It's a sunny day, 27 for the high, with rain coming in late tomorrow night. Right now, it is 21 at Pearson. Your guaranteed high is 28.
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2: A mostly cloudy sky, 22 degrees in downtown Toronto. Feels like 27 with the humidity. Good morning, I'm Dylan McGuire.
3: I'm John Leatherby. Here's a look at the morning's top stories.
2: A house fire early this morning in Etobicoke claimed the life of a man in his 60s, according to paramedics. Crews were first called around 12:30 to the area of Queensway and Royal York Road to find the flames in the house's basement. We're expecting an update from the fire chief in less than an hour. Police say a male youth is recovering in hospital this morning with non-life-threatening injuries after a shooting late last night. Investigators called to the area near Jane and Shoreham Drive just after 11, looking for multiple suspects who ran from the scene. Traffic alert, the southbound 404 is closed at Finch for a serious collision. Your next traffic report's at 8:21. 680 News Time, 8:15 means it's time for sports. 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
4: We saw a number of new faces make their debuts last night in Blue Jays action. They got the job done. Toronto takes down the Phillies 5-4 on the road as they narrowly hang on in the ninth inning. Trade deadline pickup Jose Soriano makes his debut as a Blue Jay on the mound. Just under 5 innings pitched, only 1 earned run allowed for the former Angel. And the star of the show was deadline pickup Josh Smith, who brought home 3 hits and 3 runs. He seemed like a happy camper with his performance post-game.
5: Yeah, good. Needed to get that first hit out of the way. Did that, and then just, yeah, it felt good. Really good win. Got a little stressful there towards the end, but it was fun.
4: The Jays will stick around in Philly for Game 2 this afternoon. It'll be 2 veterans, Scherzer and Nola, will go on the mound. Don't miss a single moment of the action. First pitch at 6:05 on Sportsnet and Sportsnet 590. And the other professional Toronto ball club picks up a win on the road. The Maple Leafs down the Brantford Red Sox in CBL action. A back-and-forth game sees Toronto strand 11 batters through the first 5 innings, but the Maple Leafs come back down 7-1 to win it 10-9 in a barn burner 11th inning. An awesome game in Brantford, but the Maple Leafs come out ahead. They now just hit 7 games back of the final playoff spot with 15 games left to play. And a late surge from Team Canada in the Hlinka Gretzky Cup semifinal will give us another iconic USA-Canada matchup. Team Canada downs Finland 6-3 after a raucous third period with 4 goals. That'll set up a rematch of the most iconic rivalry in hockey. And now Canada's top juniors look to down the defending champion Americans in the gold medal game tonight at 7 o'clock. Finally, the CFL slump continues for the Ottawa Red Blacks. They lose their 14th straight regular season game to the Rough Riders, 42-20. A trio of Big Tommy Stevens touchdowns for Saskatchewan helps move them back into a tie for the West Division lead alongside Edmonton. 0-8 Ottawa on the other side will regroup for next week's matchup against Winnipeg. They look to win their first regular season game since September 5th of last year. Sports 15 and 45 past every hour or anytime at sportsnet.ca.
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2: 680 News Time, 818. In Ukraine's capital, at least 4 people are dead, including a child, after Russian drone and missile attacks Saturday. Ukrainian President Volodymyr Zelensky said one of the deaths came after a missile strike on civilian infrastructure in Kyiv. He's currently in Serbia for talks on economic ties and security issues. Meanwhile, Ukraine has targeted Russian oil facilities, causing fuel shortages. 6 people were hurt at an oil refinery in Russia. 680 News Time, 819. For cottage country traffic on the nines, here's Colette Desjardins.
8: Thanks, and this report is brought to you by Lexus of Barrie. Well, if you're trying to get up to Barrie, everything is looking good on the northbound 400 through the Holland Marsh all the way up north of 89 Mapleview Drive into the Barrie area. So not seeing any delays just yet. Eastbound 401 still looking good from the Durham region out to the 35-115. And if you're heading northbound on the 35-115, it was wide open all the way into Peterborough and the Kawartha Lakes. Right now, don't forget, if you're on Weston Road, it is down to one lane only, 16th Side Road to Aurora Side Road. So you're getting by taking turns. So you might have to be a little bit patient as the day continues. It should get busier as the morning continues. Right now, if you're traveling southbound on Highway 406 in St. Catharines at Westchester, we've got a collision in the right lane, so it's backed up from approaching Westchester. And southbound 404 is still closed from Finch down to Shepherd for a collision investigation. Stefan will have more details about that at 8:21, so just in a moment. With Cottage Country Traffic, on the 9s, I'm Colette Desjardins.
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10: This report brought to you by Don Valley North Toyota. Major problem continues on the southbound 404. All lanes remain shut down from Finch to Shepherd for a collision investigation. So you're forced off at Finch. You can get back on at Shepherd, though. A bit of a slowdown as you approach Finch, but relatively speaking, not too bad. You're going to find delays continue right on that ramp to Finch where you're forced off. If you're traveling on the eastbound 401, a bit of a bunch up to get through in the express between Leslie and the 404. Right lane taken out here for some lingering construction. Westbound 401 moving well across the city. Westbound Gardner QEW, the ramp from Park Lawn blocked long-term construction. The ramp to southbound Hure Ontario closed, and both ramps from Hure Ontario north and southbound closed as well. The southbound one, though, is only short-term construction. No word yet, though, on any expected reopening time. Eastbound 403 had a problem pop up on the ramp to Eastgate. They quickly cleared, though. Southbound 406 through St. Catharines, a collision just beyond Westchester has cleared away. 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Your next update is at 8:31 with your forecast. Here's Carl Lamb.
12: Okay, so we do have some pretty heavy rain for areas up north as we start the morning. So just a heads up that if you're near Parry Sound, if you're further north, you have even a yellow warning for a severe thunderstorm possible. And then some of those showers headed towards Wasaga Beach and then closer towards areas near Borden as well. So this line has just a good amount of thunder and lightning associated with it as well. So again, definitely unsettled to start the day. Temperatures getting up to 28, feeling like 37. That is going to be fuel essentially for rain showers and thunderstorms as we go through the afternoon and evening across the GTA too. And then temperatures for tonight down to 17. Tomorrow sunny and 27. Rain comes in late tomorrow night, well after sunset. And then as we go into our Monday, the humidity comes roaring back, 26, mostly cloudy with rain showers in the mix with a little sun in the afternoon. Right now it's 21 at Pearson. Your guaranteed high is 28.
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2: You're listening to All News Radio. The federal government is working on a multi-year project that would identify areas of Canada that lack local news coverage. Anya Karadegula from the Canadian Press reports.
14: The idea is to map out news deserts where there are no local outlets at all, and areas of news poverty where outlets aren't meeting critical information needs. That might be a place where newsrooms have been so cut back that no one is regularly covering City Hall. There hasn't historically been a feasible way to keep track of this data, but AI is now making that possible. Researchers will also make use of a network of human verifiers, which includes local librarians, to confirm the findings. Anya Karadeglia, The Canadian Press, Ottawa.
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19: I'm Tim Demopoulos. Through the first 6 months of 2026, nearly two-thirds of Toyota Canada sales were electrified vehicles. And the RAV4, one of Canada's best-selling vehicles, is now available only as a hybrid or plug-in hybrid, making it the powertrain of choice for many Canadians. Cyril Dimitris is president and CEO of Toyota Canada.
20: Hybrid technology is pretty much mainstream now. Like, we don't see any hesitation when it comes to hybrid technologies. And even in my own circles, I notice that, like, people are speaking the language, they understand what the technology is about a little better, and they don't have that fear factor that may have been there even as little as 5 years ago. And going 100% hybrid, this is, you know, isn't the first time we've done that with the model line, but we did that with Camry as well. And the transition to the full hybrid on RAV has been seamless.
19: Toyota has built more than 4 million RAV4s in Canada since production began in 2009 at its facilities in Woodstock and Cambridge, which are now operating at full capacity to meet demand.
20: That plant is up and running at full capacity now, and our supply situation is good, and we've seen really strong sales of RAV4. I think partially the product itself, even more improved from previous generation. I think the Buy Canadian mentality certainly works in our favor, and the product itself is great. So it's really helped us achieve some really great numbers and turn rates on that product in the first 6 months here.
19: With your weekend business report, I'm Tim Demopoulos.
21: 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I spend my day reporting on traffic and accidents, so I know how important it is to feel protected on the road. 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
2: 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Time for Cottage Country traffic on the 9s. 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
8: And this report is brought to you by Foodland. Everything is looking good on the northbound 400 up to Barrie, and again on the eastbound 401 out to the Durham region. Keep in mind, of course, Weston Road is down to one lane only from 16th Side Road to Aurora Side Road. It's all because of construction, so it's alternating directions. You'll have to wait until you get the construction worker on a scene to let you go through there. We had a collision on the southbound 406 at Westchester, but that has cleared. Also, southbound 404 closed from Finch down to Shepherd for a collision investigation. Stefan will have more details about that at 8:31. With Cottage Country Traffic on the 9s, I'm Colette Desjardins.
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3: Good morning. This is Saturday, August the 8th. I'm John Leatherby.
2: And I'm Dylan McGuire. Here's what's making news this hour.
3: A man in his 60s is dead following an early morning fire near the Queensway and Royal York Road.
2: Gunfire between two groups near Sobey Stadium leaves one person in hospital.
3: Traffic alert, all lanes closed on the southbound 404 at Finch. We'll have the details coming up.
12: I'm tracking the potential for rain showers and thunderstorms as we go into the afternoon and evening today. I'm meteorologist Carl Lamb. Find out how the rest of the weekend looks coming up.
4: No hitting coach, no problem. As the Jays down the Phillies, the Maple Leafs come back from down 6 to win in the CBL, and Canadian Leila Fernandez pulls off a magical National Bank Open upset. Sports at 45.
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3: Rogers Xfinity Internet, traffic and weather together on the ones. 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
10: This report brought to you by Wayne's Auto Group. So yes, as you just heard in the headlines there, southbound 404 remains closed from Finch to Shepherd. You're forced off at Finch. You can rejoin at Shepherd. And this is all thanks to a collision investigation that took place around 6 this morning. No word yet on any potential reopening time, and delays are getting heavier as we move further into the morning. That was expected. So pretty slow as you approach Finch. You're going to want to jump off at Steeles to avoid this. Eastbound 401 starting to bunch up now as you approach the 400 collector ramp, and then more delays in the express just beyond Leslie to the 404. Right lane blocked here with construction. Also seeing a slight bunch up now on the ramp to the northbound 404 in the collectors. If you're traveling on the westbound Gardner or trying to reach the westbound Gardner, keep in mind you can't from Park Lawn. That ramp is closed now for long-term construction. And then on the QE, no access to southbound Hurontario, Ontario, and both ramps from Hurontario, Ontario closed for construction. The northbound one is long-term, southbound is short-term, but no word yet on when they expect to have it reopened. Rest of our highways doing pretty well. On city streets, lots of activity this morning, including a full closure of Queen Street east of Bathurst. This is for a police investigation. We had another police investigation on westbound Queen at Dovercourt, partially blocking a lane. The Taste of Danforth is on the go this weekend. Danforth closed in between Broadview and Jones. Dundas shut down east of Ruddymead. This is for crane hoisting. 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Your next update at 8:41 with your forecast. Here's Carl Lamb.
12: All right, so we are tracking some rain showers, especially up north as we go through the morning. So areas up in Cottage Country, a bit unsettled to start with thunder and lightning and some heavy downpours too. This is headed right towards Midland, and it has intensified too. So definitely heads up there, and we've got some heavy rain headed towards Phelpston and Minising as well. But also, if you're closer to Parry Sound, you're getting in on some of that heavy rain, and there could be even some hail too the further north you go. So definitely just make sure you are keeping an eye on the sky and temperatures around the GTA up to 28, feeling like 37. We have rain for the afternoon and evening where we could get some thunder and lightning as well. So it's going to be a bumpy afternoon. Keep your outdoor plans flexible. Right now it's 21 at Pearson. Your guaranteed high is 28.
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3: Toronto Fire investigating a house fire in Etobicoke this morning that left one man dead. Emergency crews called to the home near the Queensway and Royal York Road around 12:30 this morning.
2: Toronto Fire say crews were met with a fire coming from the basement and extinguished the flames. The man in his 60s was then found and taken out of the house. He was pronounced dead at the scene. We're expecting an update later this morning from the fire chief.
3: A shooting near Sobeys Stadium last night, leaving one male youth in hospital. Toronto police say they got reports of gunshots in the area of Jane and Shoreham Drive around 11 o'clock. Investigators say two groups of people shooting at one another, and that led to a boy being struck. He was taken to hospital with serious non-life-threatening injuries. Police say the suspects then ran away. They don't have descriptions at this time. Sobeys Stadium currently hosting the women's matches of the National Bank Open. Thousands expected to be in attendance all weekend long.
2: 680 News Time, 8:34. Slovakian Euro lovers rejoice. After a two-year hiatus, the Taste of the Danforth Festival is back. The festival will be showcasing Greek heritage and Toronto's diversity this weekend along the Danforth, with nearly 1.5 million people expected to gather. But if you are heading out, you'll want a dress for the occasion. 680 meteorologist Carl Lamb tells us, it's going to be a sticky one.
5: Every year we invite an ambassador family, which comes out and tells us their experience at Sick Kids Hospital. And this year we're...
12: It is muggy and unsettled today for the Taste of the Danforth for Jerkfest at Centennial Park and all the other events happening across the GTA. Sunday is certainly the nicer of the two weekend days. Some slightly lower humidity, lots of sunshine, and then we are back into those really muggy conditions for Monday with another chance for rain rolling through the GTA.
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10: This is Stefan Olup from the 680 News Radio Traffic Center. All lanes on the southbound 404 closed off at Finch for a crash. The 680 Traffic Watch continues.
3: 680 News Time, now 8:36. More than 700 motorcyclists in Vaughan tomorrow, rumbling their engines down city streets. It's all for a good cause. Ride for Sick Kids back at North Maple Regional Park. Nella Filiano is the co-founder of the Ride for Sick Kids, says the event showcasing the impact the community is making.
5: Every year we invite an ambassador family, which comes out and tells us their experience at Sick Kids Hospital. 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And they will tell us about their experience at Sick Kids Hospital. 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
3: And she says there's something there for the entire family, including entertainment, bands, food, and vendors. The event, which is in its 18th year, has raised $1.7 million to date. You can still register at rideforsickkids.com or at the event tomorrow.
2: 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This just into 680 News Radio. One person is dead after being struck by a transport truck on Highway 404. The OPP say this happened in the southbound lanes near Finch around 6 this morning. York Regional Paramedics confirmed the pedestrian was pronounced dead at the scene. Police are asking anyone in the area at the time of the crash to check their vehicles for damage and check their dash cam footage. Right now, traffic is forced off the highway at Finch. Stay with us for more on this developing story.
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3: 20,000 residents in BC's Summerlin District and communities near Okanagan Lake fleeing from a new wildfire that is quick-moving and fast-growing. The Bald Range wildfire reported last night, exploding in size to 50 square kilometers in just a three-hour period. Eric Thompson's the region's emergency information officer.
6: The fire is displaying aggressive rank 5 behavior. That's very serious behavior. That's a concern. That means that a flame front with a fast rate of speed and moderate to long range spotting. Spotting is when you have flames jumping and potentially starting new smaller fires. That means rapid growth is expected.
3: The evacuation order stating the wildfire is a significant threat to health and safety and the welfare of people in the area. 680 News Time is 8:38.
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3: 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Time for Cottage Country traffic on the nines. 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
8: 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Everything is looking good northbound on the 400. And this is basically from the 401 all the way up to the Barrie area. On the 401 itself, eastbound 401 looking good through Salem out to the 35-115. Just noticing northbound Highway 11, if you're heading up to Huntsville, right at Port Sydney before Huntsville, Highway 141 is closed both ways from Highway 11 over to Raymond Road. Not sure what's going on, if it's construction or an event. You can always let me know, star 680. Weston Road, that remains down to one lane only between 16th Side Road and Aurora Road. It's all because of construction. You're taking turns getting through that stretch. And if you're Fort Erie bound on the QEW, things are looking great from the Burlington Skyway Bridge all the way down to Niagara Falls. Now, we have this problem. Southbound 404 closed from Finch down to Shepherd for a collision investigation. Stefan will have more about that in just a moment. With Cottage Country traffic on the nines, I'm Colette Desjardins.
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3: 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Traffic and weather together on the ones. Here's Stefan Ola.
10: This report brought to you by African Lion Safari. The drive on the southbound 404 DVP just got a little bit worse. Of course, we're tracking this major closure. All lanes shut down at Finch for a collision investigation, so you're forced off here. You can rejoin at Shepherd. Heavy delays on your approach to Finch. Also, a bit of a slowdown now on the off-ramp to Steeles as drivers try to avoid this heavier backup further south. And then on the DVP southbound at Richmond, thanks to a traffic spotter for calling in, we have a collision in the left lane right at the exit to Richmond, and it goes down to two lanes there, so we are single file through the right lane here. A multi-vehicle crash, heavy delays from Girard. If you're traveling on the eastbound 401, a bit of a bunch up in the collectors from Weston over to the 400 ramp, and then in the express from Leslie to the 404, right lane blocked here for construction, and it looks like volume is now building in the collectors through here as well. Eastbound 403 at Huron, Ontario, new problem. HOV lane taken out with a stall. Not seeing a delay, though. Rest of our major highways looking pretty good. On city streets, a number of closures on the go, including Queen Street east of Bathurst. This is for a police investigation. A separate police investigation on westbound Queen Street at Dovercourt, partially blocking a lane. And Dundas closed east of Runnymede for crane hoisting. Over 1,000 exotic birds and animals, African Lion Safari, Canada's original safari adventure. 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Your next report is at 8:51 with your forecast. Here's Carl Lamb.
12: It is going to be very humid today, so your guaranteed high is 28, but it will feel like 37, and it's mostly cloudy with some sun this morning with a few scattered rain showers to start, but the more organized line will get here as we go through the afternoon, so rain rain showers and thunderstorms as well, and a breezy southerly wind. 17's the overnight low as those evening rain showers start to taper off. And then for tomorrow, it is beautifully sunny, and 27 will have a comfortable amount of humidity, and then some showers return Sunday night, especially up in cottage country. Your guaranteed high is 28.
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3: Overcast skies, downtown Toronto. It's currently 21 degrees at Pearson. Good morning, I'm John Leatherby. Following breaking news this morning from the 404, one person's dead after being struck by a transport truck around 6 this morning. This happening in the southbound lanes near Finch, where all lanes remain closed at this hour. A man in his 60s is dead following an early morning fire in Etobicoke. Fire crews called out around 12:30, pulling the victim from the home at the Queensway and Royal York Road. He was pronounced dead at the scene. It is time for sports from Sportsnet 590, The Fan, Marshall Crocker.
4: Many consider Philadelphia's Zach Wheeler one of the three best pitchers in baseball, but he was shaken by the Blue Jays plenty in a 5-4 Toronto win last night. Controversy as to whether or not Wheeler's delivery was legal as his back foot came off the rubber in his windup. Jays hitting coach David Popkins was the most outspoken from the dugout, and as a result...
16: I don't want to hear about the rubber anymore.
17: John Champagne right now getting into it with David Popkins, and Popkins has been ejected from this game.
4: Josh Smith gets a trio of runs, and Tyler Rogers closes it out on the mound. The Jays have now alternated wins and losses in their past 8 games with the win, but they're going to look to break that streak this evening. Game 2 against the Phillies goes tonight at 6:05. You can catch every pitch at Sportsnet and Sportsnet 590. Still on the diamond, but back in Ontario, the Toronto Maple Leafs make the comeback to stun the Brantford Red Sox in the CBL 10-9. The Leafs trailed by as much as 7-1, with the top three in their order starting 0-10, but they'd score a trio in extras, and they hold off Brantford to grab their 12th win of 2026. On the ice, it looked like Canada's Lincoln Gretzky Cup dreams had a chance to end through 2 periods in last night's semifinal, but tied 2-2, Canada would make it 4-3 late before adding a pair of empty netters to win it 6-3 in Edmonton. Canada now faces the U.S. in the tournament final, both squads combining to win the last 4 iterations of one of junior hockey's most prestigious tournaments. And finally in tennis, Leila Fernandez gets the massive upset on her home court to punch her ticket to the National Bank Open round of 16. She received massive ovation from the Toronto crowd as she downs 5-seeded Mira Andreeva. And now the 23-year-old from Montreal is going to face another huge test, 11-seeded Naomi Osaka in the round of 16. Sports at 15 and 45, past every hour or anytime at sportsnet.ca.
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3: 680 News Times, 8:48. The death toll in Thailand school shooting has risen to at least 8 after a 12-year-old schoolgirl died from critical wounds. The 14-year-old shooter opened fire at a high school and his home outside of Bangkok before apparently taking his own life. He also allegedly killed his grandparents earlier that morning. 14 people remaining in hospital, seven of them in critical condition. The gun used in the shooting was legally registered to the boy's grandfather. 680 News Time is 8:49. It's time for cottage country traffic on the nines. Colette Desjardins.
0: Thanks, John. 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So right now, if you're headed northbound on the 400, traffic is filling in. It's building, but we're not seeing any major delays just yet. In pretty good shape through the Holland Marsh. Like, that's Highway 9 up to Canal Road. So it's definitely filling in. If you're traveling on Highway 11, I'm not seeing any problems as far as that rock blasting anywhere from Cashy Lake up to Severn Bridge. But we're watching that closely. Yesterday, that was really backed up on the southbound side of Highway 11. But northbound Highway 11 heading up to Huntsville, right at Port Sydney, we've got Highway 41 closed down both ways from Highway 11 over to Raymond Road. If you're on Weston, don't forget it's down to one lane only. You're sharing it, 16th Side Road to Aurora Road. So you're taking turns getting through. That stretch is all due to construction. Of course, we've got that southbound 404 problem. It's closed from Finch down to Shepherd. So Stefan will have more details about this collision investigation

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2: This report brought to you by Vertical CPA. We continue to track this major problem on the southbound 404. All lanes closed from Finch to Shepherd thanks to a collision investigation. Took place around 6 this morning. You'll be forced off at Finch. Heavy delays now starting south of Steeles. Also pretty slow on the ramp to Steeles as drivers try to avoid that backlog. Further south on the DVP, another collision at Richmond. A left lane has been taken out. It's right where it goes down to two lanes, so only the right lane getting through, and that's causing quite the backup from the Bloor Bridge. If you're traveling on the eastbound 401, delays in the mainly in the collectors from Weston to the 400. Looks like the express is starting to build on your approach to the 400 as well, and then you'll find more volume, express and collectors from Leslie to the 404. Heavier in the express, though, and that's because we have the right lane blocked here with some ongoing construction. Westbound 401, new problem in the transfer to the express near the Allen. A right lane taken out with a stall. Not really seeing much of a delay, though. And another minor issue on the eastbound 403, or at least we had one. It has just cleared away. HOV lane was blocked with a disabled vehicle, but it is now gone. On city streets, a number of closures in place this morning, including Queen Street from Bathurst to approaching Ryerson for a police investigation. Dundas closed east of Runnymede for crane hoisting. And, of course, the Taste of the Danforth has Danforth shut down from Broadview to Jones. 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Your next update is at 9:01 with your forecast. Here's Carl Lamb.
3: All right, so we're expecting things to be a bit more unsettled as we go into the afternoon today. Rain showers and thunderstorms after the 12 o'clock, 1 o'clock window. It'll start up north and then work its way further south, but that's what we have on the menu for today. But we do have that really heavy rain moving through areas like Midland, Penetanguishene, Kettles Beach, and up towards areas as you head further north, and it's going to head right towards Highway 11, well, the extension and then Highway 11. So just heads up that you will be dealing with rain as we go through the next hour or so. But this is some pretty intense rain, but very humid out there today. 28, feels like 37 this afternoon. And then for tonight, rain comes to an end, 17. And then for tomorrow, we'll have sunshine and 27. Rain returns for Monday. Right now, it is 21 at Pearson. Your guaranteed high is 28.
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1: Stateside, the Senate confirming Todd Blanch as the next U.S. Attorney General.
9: On this vote, the yeas are 50, the nays are 49. The nomination is confirmed.
1: All Democrats opposed the nomination. Two Republican senators voted against it.
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1: I'm Chris McCusker. 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
1: Charles Finley is executive director at the Rogers Cybersecure Catalyst at Toronto Metropolitan University. 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
5: 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Cottage Country Traffic on the Nines with Colette Desjardins.
6: And this report brought to you by Lexus of Barrie. Heading up to Barrie, I'm noticing on the northbound 400, a bit of a delay approaching Highway 89 up to 4th Line. Not sure if something's happening, but please let me know if a lane is blocked. I can pass along that information. So the number to call, star 680. Northbound Highway 11, heading up towards Huntsville, right at Port Sydney. Noticing Highway 141 is closed, or it seems to be closed both ways from Highway 11 to Raymond Road. Not sure if that's the situation. Again, star 680 is the number to call to let me know. Weston Road between 16th Side Road and Aurora Road, it's one lane only. So it's you're taking turns alternating directions getting through that stretch. With Cottage Country Traffic on the Nines, I'm Colette Desjardins.
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8: Good morning. It's Saturday, August 8th. I'm Dylan McGuire.
5: And I'm John Leatherby. Here's what's making news this morning.
8: Breaking news, a pedestrian has died after being struck by a transport truck this morning on the 404. There are major road closures in the area.
5: Man in his 60s dead following an early morning house fire in Etobicoke. The fire chief expected to give an update at any moment.
8: Toronto police hunting for suspects this morning after a shooting near Sobeys Stadium sends one victim to the hospital last night.
5: A traffic alert, the southbound lanes closed at the 404 at Finch due to the major crash involving a transport truck and a pedestrian. Next traffic report in moments.
9: Blue Jays' new faces power them to a close win over Philly. The Maple Leafs win it in the 11th, and extra is over Brantford. And the Red Blacks lose their 14th straight in the CFL. Sports at 15.
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8: Time for Rogers Xfinity Internet. Traffic and weather together on the ones with Stefan Olam.
10: This report brought to you by Don Valley North Toyota. So yes, as you just heard, major issue on the southbound 404. All lanes remain closed at Finch for a collision investigation. Heavy delays starting just south of Steeles to that off-ramp to Finch. You can rejoin at Shepherd. You're going to find a slowdown on the ramp to Steeles as well. And then further on the DVP, heavy delays from Bloor down to Richmond, where we have the left lane blocked with a crash as well. Multi-vehicle collision here, very slow as you make your way down to Richmond and the Gardner. If you're traveling on the eastbound 401, volume now from about Dixon off and on over to the 400 Express and Collectors, and then it bunches up again in the Collectors between Bayview and Leslie. Express, though, moving well now through Leslie. Construction here has wrapped up. Westbound 401, we had problems in the transfer to the express near the Allen. That problem has cleared as well. Westbound 401 moving well right across the city. If you're taking the rest of our highways right now, not a whole lot to worry about. Everything is moving at the limit. On city streets, though, a number of closures in place. In Scarborough, we have two separate closures of Markham. One between Ellesmere and Bryn Mawr. That's for crane hoisting. And then Starfest has Markham closed between McNichol and Pass. More. Queen Street shut down east of Bathurst for a police investigation. Another police investigation on westbound Queen Street at Dovercourt. That's partially blocking a lane. Dundas closed east of Runnymede for crane hoisting. And the Taste of Danforth has Danforth closed between Broadview and Jones. 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Your next update is at 9:11 with your forecast. Here's Carl Lamb.
11: Well, we have some pretty heavy rain moving through areas up in Cottage Country this morning, up towards Moonstone, and then as you head up towards Port Severn, McTeer getting some really heavy rain right now, and as you go way further north, we do have some yellow warnings for severe thunderstorms, too, but Bracebridge and Gravenhurst, you have a little bit of rain headed your way, but more is coming, so it is pretty unsettled. We have a few showers popping up near Stony Creek, so again, unsettled this morning, but a line of showers and storms come through for the afternoon. 28 feels like 37 today, very humid, and then clearing as we go into tonight. Right now it's 21 at Pearson. Your guaranteed high is 28.
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8: We begin with breaking news from the OPP, who say they're investigating on Highway 404 after a pedestrian was struck and killed by a transport truck. This happened in the southbound lanes around 6 this morning near Finch Avenue. York Regional Paramedics confirmed the person was pronounced dead at the scene.
5: Police are now asking anyone who was in the area at the time of the crash, check their vehicle for damage, contact them. If they've been in a crash, the southbound 404 closed from Finch to Shepherd. Stay with us for more on this developing story.
8: We're expecting an update any moment from Toronto's fire chief after a man died in an Etobicoke house fire overnight. Toronto police say emergency crews were called to a residence near the Queensway and Royal York Road around 12:30 this morning. Fire crews were met with a fire in the basement and it was extinguished. The man in his 60s was found inside and pronounced dead at the scene. The cause of the fire is still under investigation.
5: And we take you now live to coverage with fire chief Jim
12: Jessup. The primary then collapsed under his own baggage. The Tea Party did both.
8: We'll find Jim Jessup later in the cast.
5: 680 News Time is now 9:05. Toronto police investigating a shooting last night, leaving a youth in hospital just steps away from Sobey Stadium, which is hosting the National Bank Open. Reports of gunshots coming in around 11 o'clock in the area of Jane and Shoreham Drive. Police say two groups reportedly shooting at one another, which left one male youth with gunshot wounds. He was taken to hospital with serious non-life-threatening injuries. Investigators say the suspects ran from the scene and they don't have any descriptions at this time. The area expected to be busy with foot traffic as the women's matches at the National Bank Open continue this weekend.
8: Toronto police are investigating near Queen Street and Dovercourt Road after an altercation escalated. Around 4:40 this morning, police say a group between 10 and 20 people were involved in a physical fight. When a bystander heard shots fired, officers attended the scene and found evidence a gun was indeed fired, but no victims were located.
5: All News Radio time is now 9:06. A busy weekend in the city. One of the biggest festivals Toronto has continues. It's Taste of the Danforth back after a two-year hiatus, bringing Greek culture, music, fun, and lots of Slovakia to the Danforth. There's also the Jerkfest going on at Centennial Park. Toronto Diversity Festival's at Sankofa Square. Anyone heading out to the events wants to bring along an umbrella. Expecting showers and rainstorms for this afternoon. And as our meteorologist Carl Lamb tells us, the humidity, it is back for the weekend.
11: It is going to be a very humid day today. Across the GTA, we'll have Humidex values into the mid to upper 30s, with that southerly wind just bringing in all of that warm, sticky air into the GTA. We'll get some relief as we go into Sunday, but the humidity is back as we go into Monday.
5: Guaranteed high today, 28 degrees. Will feel like 37 with the humidity. If you're taking GO Transit, a reminder, construction on the Lakeshore West Line has trains running every 30 minutes. The full weekend need to know is at toronto.citynews.ca.
8: Everyone with two wheels is welcome to this event. The Ride for Sick Kids returns to the GTA this weekend. And the 680's Phil Martino tells us this year marks the event's 18th anniversary.
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13: The Ride for Sick Kids is happening tomorrow, starting from North Maple Regional Park in Vaughan. The motorcycle riders will travel with a York Regional Police escort. Festivities continue after the ride. A custom-built motorcycle will be raffled off as part of the celebration. I'm Phil Martino.
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8: 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Enpro says the price went up 2 cents at midnight to $1.64.9 a liter at most GTA stations. 680 News Time, 9:09. It's time for cottage country traffic on the nines with Colette Desjardins.
6: Thanks. And this report is brought to you by Access Storage. Northbound 400 showing delays approaching 89 to the 4th line. And no lanes are blocked. I'm just getting phone calls about the rain that's coming down, starting to pool in the left lane and right lane. So just be careful through there. But definitely the rain causing an impact, a slower drive as you head up on the northbound 400. Northbound Highway 11, I'm not getting any details if Port Sydney went. Highway 141 is closed both ways between Highway 11 and Raymond Road. According to Ontario 511, there is no construction that's going on, so not sure why they're showing the closure. If you can let me know, please do. Star 680. Weston Road, shut. It's down to one lane only between 16th Side Road and Aurora Side Road. You're taking turns to get through that stretch, and it's only because of construction. And southbound 404 closed from Finch down to Shepherd for a crash investigation. Another closure on the southbound DVP at Richmond. Stefan will have more details about these two closures in just a moment. With cottage country traffic on the nines, I'm Colette Desjardins.
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8: 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Traffic and weather together on the ones. Let's head over to Stefan Olop.
10: This report brought to you by Aero Furniture. Just a dreadful drive on the southbound 404 DVP this morning, and that's putting it mildly. We are now dealing with two closures. First one at Finch. All lanes shut down here for a collision investigation. Crash took place around 6 this morning, so you're forced off at Finch. You can rejoin at Shepherd. Heavy backup starting just south of Steeles. And then after that, on the DVP, all lanes now closed at Richmond for a collision. So you're forced off at Richmond. Heavy backup to Bayview Bloor. So you cannot reach the Gardner using that southbound DVP or the Lakeshore. So keep that in mind. Pack a lot of patience if you're trying to make your way through here. If you're on the eastbound 401, some volume to get through from about the 427 to the 400 Express and Collectors. Slight bunch up in the Collectors approaching Leslie as well. Westbound 401 moving well through the city. If you're on the westbound Gardner, a bit of a slowdown now. As you approach Jarvis, no word of any issues here. Then keep in mind, you cannot join the westbound Gardner from Park Lawn. That ramp is closed for long-term construction. More construction closures on the QEW ramp to southbound here, Ontario. The ramps from northbound and southbound here, Ontario, blocked as well. Southbound, though, just short-term construction. If you're traveling on the southbound 427, keep in mind the ramp to the 409 goes down to a single lane. A little bit of a slowdown here. In town, Queen Street closed east of Bathurst for a police investigation. 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Your next update is at 9:21 with your forecast. Here's Carl Lamb.
11: Okay, so we have a few showers working their way right along the Lake Ontario shoreline near Grimsby. But that's about it in terms of active weather for the Niagara Peninsula. At this point, we have some rain up towards Sutton, Keswick, and Innisfil, and then some severe thunderstorms possible. There's a lot of lightning, dozens of strikes for areas around Coldwater, Moonstone, and then right along the extension as you head from Port Severn up towards Honey Harbour, and really heavy rain just south of MacTier. There will be some hail included in that as well. Very, very intense rain as you continue up towards Gordon Bay and Humphrey, and then Church, we have a yellow warning for severe thunderstorms if you've made it that far north, but just know it is really active up north, using up some of that humidity. That's going to be a key factor for today. Severe thunderstorms are possible this afternoon. 28 feels like 37. We're down to 17 tonight. Tomorrow, it's a lot calmer with sunshine and 27. Right now, it's 22 and misty at Pearson. Your guaranteed high is 28.
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8: 22 feels like 27 downtown Toronto. Mostly cloudy skies. Good morning. I'm Dylan McGuire. Here are the top stories this hour. Breaking news. A pedestrian struck by a transport truck on the 404 this morning has died, according to York Regional Police. Happening around 6. All southbound lanes on the 404 at Finch are closed for the investigation. A man has died following an early morning fire in Etobicoke. Crews called to the area of Queensway and Royal York Road around 12:30. Victim was located and pronounced on scene. The cause of the fire is yet to be determined. It's now time for sports and from sports. 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
9: We saw a number of new faces make their debuts last night in Blue Jays action, and they got the job done. Toronto takes down the Phillies 5-4 in Philadelphia as they narrowly hang on to the ninth inning. Trade deadline pickup Jose Soriano makes his debut in a start for the Blue Jays. Just under five innings pitched, only one earned run allowed for the former Angel. And the star of the show last night was deadline pickup Josh Smith, who brings home three hits and three runs. He seemed like a pretty happy camper with his performance post-game.
0: Yeah, good. Needed to get that first hit out of the way. Did that, and then it felt good. Really good win. Got a little stressful there towards the end, but it was fun.
9: The Jays stick around in Philly for game two this afternoon. It's going to be two veterans, Scherzer and Nola, face off on the mound. Don't miss a single moment of the action. First pitch at 6:05 on Sportsnet and Sportsnet 590. And the other professional Toronto ball club picks up a win on the road as well. The Maple Leafs down the Brantford Red Sox in CBL action. A back-and-forth contest sees Toronto strand 11 through the first five innings, but the Maple Leafs come back from down 7-1 to win at 10-9 in extras. A barn burner in Brantford, but the Maple Leafs come out ahead. They now just hit seven games back in the final playoff spot with just 15 games left to play. And a late surge from Team Canada in the Lincoln Gretzky Cup semifinal is going to give us another iconic USA-Canada game. Team Canada downs Finland 6-3 after a raucous third period to set up a rematch of the most iconic rivalry in hockey. And now Canada's top juniors look to down the defending champion Americans in tonight's gold medal game at 7 o'clock. Finally, the CFL slump continues for the Ottawa Red Blacks. They dropped their 14th straight game leading back to last September. They lose to Saskatchewan 42-20. Winless Ottawa on the other side will regroup for next week's matchup against Winnipeg. They're looking for their first regular season win since September 5th of 2025. Sports at 15 and 45 past every hour or anytime at sportsnet.ca.
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10: Stefan Olup here from the 680 News Radio Traffic Center. Two separate collision closures on the southbound 404 DVP. First one from Finch to Shepherd, next one from Richmond to the Gardner. The 680 Traffic Watch continues.
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8: 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Time for Cottage Country Traffic on the Nines with Colette Desjardins.
6: Thanks, and this report is brought to you by Rogers. So right now I'm just having a look at the northbound 400. We had a bit of a slowdown just around Highway 89 up to 4th Line. It was just because of all the rain that's coming down as you head north up in Cottage Country. Also, Highway 11, I'm not seeing any problems at the moment. Now, I did mention to you in Port Sydney, we had looked as though it's a closure anywhere from Highway, it's 141 from Highway 11 over to Raymond Road, but I'm not hearing any complaints about that, so perhaps you can use that road. If you're traveling on Weston, we've got it down to one lane only between 16th Side Road and Aurora Side Road, so you're taking turns getting through that stretch. And also, we've got a couple of problems on the southbound 404 DVP, a closure from Finch down to Shepherd, and also from Richmond down to the Gardner. So Stefan will have that more information about that in just a moment. With Cottage Country Traffic on the Nines, I'm Colette Desjardins.
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10: 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Just a dreadful drive on the southbound 404 DVP. We are dealing with two separate closures. First one from Finch to Shepherd, thanks to a collision investigation, took place around 6 this morning. So you're forced off at Finch. You can rejoin at Shepherd. And then south of Lawrence, the grass cutting crew is back and they're blocking the right lane. That's causing a slowdown from Lawrence. And then the second closure is from Richmond to the Gardner for a collision. Heavy backup to Bayview Bloor. You can rejoin the Gardner at Jarvis, but expect delays now on the westbound Lakeshore from about Cherry Street right over to that Jarvis ramp. So a really messy drive as you try and make your way into downtown using that route this morning. Eastbound 401 volume from about the 427 over to the 400 Express and Collectors. And then it bunches up again in the Express and Collectors. As you approach Leslie, I was just taking a look at the cam. It looks like they have that right express lane blocked again between Leslie and the DVP. It's just off in the distance. I can't quite tell if this is the construction, which they had earlier and then cleared, or if it's something else. But for now, looks like that right express lane is blocked beyond Leslie. If you're traveling elsewhere on the highways, not a whole lot to worry about. Everything else is moving well. On city streets, a number of closures in place this morning, including Dundas east of Runnymede. This is for crane hoisting, and Danforth closed for the Taste of the Danforth between Broadview and Jones. 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Your next update is at 9:31 with your forecast. Here's Carl Lamb.
11: Okay, so we have showers up towards Innisfil and Sutton right now, but we do have a yellow warning for severe thunderstorms for areas like Bala and then down towards Severn Falls. And as you make your way, this is right in between the extension and Highway 11, but this is some pretty intense rain, and I wouldn't be surprised if there's some hail, very gusty winds with this as well, and then another heavy pocket of rain headed towards Washego. You've got about, I would say, 5 minutes before this really ramps up in an intense way, but there's a lot of activity further north, and all of this is continuing towards Bracebridge, Gravenhurst, Huntsville, and Berks Falls. So just heads up, if you are headed north, you're going to be driving into some intense rain. Otherwise, we get rain this afternoon and into the early evening, thunder and lightning all possible, some gusty winds as well, and then 28 feels like 37, cooling off tonight to 17, and it's much calmer tomorrow with sunshine and 27, more rain on the way, and more humid conditions for Monday. Right now, it is 22 at Pearson. Your guaranteed high is 28.
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8: 680 News Time 925. Members of the Iranian-Canadian community will gather at Queen's Park today for a somber anniversary. Today, they're honoring the thousands of political prisoners executed by the Iranian regime in 1988. Organizers say, quote, "The Iranian regime's ongoing execution of political prisoners reflects a direct continuation of the policies that enabled the 1988 massacre. According to the Center for Human Rights in Iran, at least 2,100 people were executed in that country in 2025, the highest number recorded in a country since 1981. The rally is set to get underway at 3:30 this afternoon. Your weekend business report is next, 680 News Time, 925.
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16: The long-term profit and revenue potential of augmented reality glasses is still a hazy picture. But next month, social media company Snap, owner of Snapchat, throws its shades into the ring. It's issuing an upbeat forecast based in part on expectations for the AI-powered glasses it calls Specs. As for its core product, Snap says revenue jumped a solid 19% last quarter, driven by advertising on its messaging app. Last year's takeover of Paramount Global by smaller media company Skydance was followed quickly by aggressive cost cuts, and they paid off. Paramount Skydance, owner of CBS, MTV, and Paramount Studios, posted a surprise 27% surge in second quarter profit to $1.1 billion. With its sights now on acquiring Warner Brothers Discovery for $110 billion, a California judge has scheduled a 12-day trial for next March in a pair of lawsuits seeking to block the deal. Both Paramount and Warner had hoped for a trial this October. DoorDash has issued a profit forecast ahead of analyst expectations, citing a boom in paid subscribers who are ordering takeout and groceries more frequently. But there's one not-so-bright spot. Earnings per share fell short of forecast, and the reason is a familiar one: heavy spending on AI tools. DoorDash says it now plans to put more money into its in-house robotics efforts to build delivery robots and drones.
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8: 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That means it's time for Cottage Country Traffic on the Nines with Colette Desjardins.
6: 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Well, despite the weather up north, northbound 400, I'm not seeing any delays up towards Barrie. If you're on Weston Road, don't forget 16th Side Road to Aurora Road. We've got only one lane getting through, so you're taking turns through that stretch. And also the eastbound 401 still moving well out to the 35-115. Southbound 404 closed from Finch to Shepherd, and also another closure on the southbound DVP from Richmond to the Gardner. Stefan will have more information about that in just a moment. With Cottage Country Traffic on the Nines, I'm Colette Desjardins.
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27: Good morning. It is Saturday, the 8th of August. I'm John Leatherby.
8: And I'm Dylan McGuire. Here's what's making news this hour.
27: Breaking news from the 404. A pedestrian's dead after being struck by a transport early this morning. Southbound lanes remain closed at Finch.
8: One person is dead after a fatal house fire in Etobicoke.
27: A shooting in North York leaving a youth in hospital as police search for suspects.
8: Taste of the Danforth, one of many weekend events, but wherever you're headed, bring an umbrella.
0: Well, no hitting coach, no problem as the Jays down the Phillies. The Maple Leafs come back from down 6 to win in the CBL, and Canadian Layla Fernandez pulls off a magical National Bank Open upset. Sports at 45.
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27: It's time for Rogers Xfinity Internet. Traffic and weather together on the ones with Stefanola.
10: This report brought to you by Dynamic. If you planned on taking the southbound 404 DVP this morning, you might want to rethink those travel plans. We are dealing with two closures. First one is from Finch to Shepherd. This is thanks to a crash that took place around 6 this morning. So you're forced off at Finch. You can rejoin at Shepherd. Heavy backup starting at Steeles. And then south of Lawrence, near Winford now, we have grass cutting crews blocking the right lane. So that's causing a bunch up from Lawrence. And then further south, you're forced off at Richmond. Two lanes blocked here with a collision. It's only two lanes as you make your way by Richmond. So both lanes blocked. You're forced off at Richmond. You cannot reach the Gardner. You can rejoin the westbound Gardner at Jarvis, but you're going to hit some heavy delays on the westbound Lakeshore from Cherry Street. Keep in mind, you cannot get to the westbound Gardner from Park Lawn. That ramp is closed long term. You can also not reach southbound here Ontario on the westbound QEW. The ramp from northbound here Ontario blocked as well. The ramp from southbound here Ontario appears to be open, seeing traffic come by using that ramp. Then it bunches up from approaching Guelph Line to Brant now. Eastbound QEW, no access to northbound here Ontario, and it looks like it's starting to fill in between Cawthra and Dixie. Eastbound 401, new problem approaching Islington in the Express. Just after the Express Collector split there, left lane is blocked with a collision. A slow go from the 427 past that problem over to the 400 Express and Collectors. You're going to hit a bunch up as well in the Express from approaching Leslie over to the 404. Looks like what was blocking that right Express lane has cleared away. I'm not seeing any lanes blocked here anymore. A bit of a bunch up on the 404 Collector ramp as well. Westbound 401 looks like it's starting to bunch up in the Express approaching Bayview. While other money managers follow the beat of the market, Dynamic acts because your money can't grow if it doesn't move. Learn more at dynamic.ca/active. Your next update is at 9:41 with your forecast. Here's Carl Lamb.
11: Okay, we have some pretty intense and severe storms headed up north. I'm surprised this warning has not worked its way over towards Bracebridge and Gravenhurst, Muskoka, Washego, because this is really heavy rain. It's absolutely torrential on Highway 11 as you go from Washego up towards Gravenhurst. This is headed over towards areas near Bracebridge. Give this 5 minutes or so, and this is going to change dramatically. There's a lot of lightning, and there will be some hail with this, some very strong winds further north. I'm just really astounded that there is no warning for this up in areas up north. So please take cover. If you are further north, there should be a yellow warning for Bracebridge and Gravenhurst. But, well, I guess someone's not going to call it from Environment Canada, but that's not our call. We will have rain showers and thunderstorms this afternoon, and it will be, again, thunder, lightning, some gusty winds. 28 feels like 37. It's very humid today. Right now it's 22 at Pearson. Your guaranteed high is 28.
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27: Breaking news from the OPP, who say the southbound lanes of the 404 remain closed at Finch following a fatal crash. The collision involving a transport truck and a pedestrian happening around 6 this morning. Paramedics telling 680 News Radio the pedestrian was pronounced dead at the scene. Unclear what took place.
8: Police asking drivers who were in the area at the time of the crash to check their vehicle for damage and contact them if they were involved in a collision. Right now, the southbound 404 is closed at Finch to Shepherd. Stay with us for more on this developing story.
27: At 9:35, a man in his 60s has died following a house fire last night in Etobicoke. Toronto Fire Chief Jim Jessup says crews were called to the home near the Queensway and Royal York Road around 12:30 this morning. They located a fire in the basement.
1: Crews immediately made entry into the basement, were met with heavy black smoke and high heat, immediately commenced their primary search, as well as starting fire suppression operations. Upon their primary search, we located one individual. That individual was quickly removed brought outside, and unfortunately that individual was pronounced deceased on scene last night.
27: Cause of the blaze is still under investigation.
8: Toronto police say a shooting between two groups of people has left a boy in hospital with serious injuries. That happened near Jane and Shoreham Drive just after 11 last night in the Sobeys Stadium area where the National Bank Open is currently underway. Officers found the victim with gunshot wounds and the male youth was taken to hospital in non-life-threatening condition. Police say the suspects ran away but don't have any descriptions at this time. Thousands of people are expected to be in the area for the women's matches of the National Bank Open as they continue this weekend at Sobeys Stadium.
27: All News Radio time is 9:36. Jam-packed weekend of events once again in the city, including a beloved festival back after a two-year break. Taste of the Danforth continues today, which has historically been a celebration of Greek culture and heritage, good eats and entertainment for the entire family. If you're in a mood to move salsa on Market Street tomorrow, a place for dancers of all experience levels. But if you're heading out to any of today's events, bring the rain gear with you 100% sure. Here's 680 meteorologist Carl Lamb.
11: There will be a few showers for you this morning across the GTA, but it's really the afternoon and early evening where we have that cold front approaching, and that will trigger those rain showers and thunderstorms. So you could have some heavier downpours moving through as well, some thunder and lightning, and some gusty winds. So I would keep your afternoon and early evening plans flexible. Once that cold front does move through, it is much nicer and quieter for Sunday.
27: Guaranteed high today, 28 degrees. It'll feel like 37.
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10: Stefan Olup here from the 680 News Radio Traffic Center. A couple of closures on the southbound 404 DVP. First one at Finch, second one at Richmond, both for collision investigations. The 680 Traffic Watch continues.
8: Vaughan will be roaring tomorrow for the annual Ride for Sick Kids. Starting at North Maple Regional Park, hundreds of motorcycles will be cruising down the streets with a police escort, all for a good cause. Nella Filiano is the founder of the Ride for Sick Kids and says this is an event for the whole family.
2: Whether it be just to hang out and see the spectacle in the morning with 700 bikes turning on, it's quite amazing to see, or just even to participate in the entertainment. We've got live bands, we've got food, we've got vendors.
8: There will even be a chance for someone to win a custom Harley-Davidson motorcycle. The event is in its 18th year and has raised $1.7 million to date. You can register online at rideforsickkids.com or at the event tomorrow.
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27: 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Impro says the price went up 2 cents at midnight, $1.64.9 a liter at most GTA stations. At 9:39, Cottage Country traffic on the nines with Colette Desjardins.
6: Thanks, John. And this report is brought to you by Gateway Casinos. And I'm just looking at the northbound 400 right now. Things are still moving well. We've got rain, of course, north of the city up in Cottage Country, especially along Highway 11, as Carl Lamb was reporting, all the way up to Bergs Falls. So just watch yourself through that area. I'm also just seeing on Highway 11 right now, anywhere from Severn Bridge all the way up towards Gravenhurst, the traffic is quite slow, even on southbound Highway 11 into Gravenhurst. So give yourself lots of extra time. If you're on the eastbound 401, that's in pretty good shape right now, heading out towards the 35-115, not seeing really any problems. Don't forget, of course, it's one lane only on Weston Road between 16th Side Road and Aurora Road. So you have to wait your turn, and you're sharing it with both north and south are sharing that lane. So just expect a bit of a delay. And don't forget, of course, southbound 404 closed from Finch to Shepherd, and as well from Richmond to the Gardner, both collision investigations. Stefan will have more information about that in just a moment. With Cottage Country Traffic on the Nines, I'm Colette Desjardins.
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10: This report brought to you by Canadian Tire. If you are trying to get down at the southbound 404 DVP, you're going to have to pack a lot of patience or just find a different route altogether. That's what I would do, as we are dealing with two separate closures. First one, from Finch to Shepherd, all thanks to a collision that took place around 6 this morning. So first off, you're going to find heavy delays as drivers try to exit at Steeles, but you're going to want to take that exit because after that, you're going to run into some heavy delays starting just beyond Steeles down to Finch, where you are forced off. And then more volume as you make your way down the DVP from about Lawrence to south of Eglinton. I lost track of that grass cutting crew. They might have set up again just south of Eglinton because it's getting pretty busy here now. So I'll try and keep an eye out for them. And then more volume as you approach the exit to Bayview Bloor. And that's because we have a full closure at Richmond. Traffic being forced off here thanks to another collision. So the real heavy delays starting just south of the Bayview Bloor exit. So make sure you get off there as well. You can rejoin the westbound Gardner at Jarvis, but it's a heavy go on the westbound Lakeshore from Cherry Street over to that Jarvis ramp. If you're trying to get on the westbound Gardner, you cannot do so from Park Lawn. That ramp is closed long term. Then on the QEW westbound, delays from West Mall to just beyond Dixie. No access to southbound here, Ontario. The ramp from northbound here, Ontario, blocked as well. Appleby to Brant, pretty busy through that stretch. Eastbound on the QEW, slow Cawthra to Dixie. Eastbound 401 approaching Islington in the express left lane blocked with a crash. Slow from the 427, then from approaching Weston to the 400 in the collectors. Busy from Leslie to approaching the 404 in the express. Westbound approaching Bayview in the express, delays here as well. Jumpstart helps kids across Canada access sport and play so more kids can get into the game. 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Your next update at 9:51 with your forecast, Carl Lamb.
11: Yeah, again, it's just really heavy rain up north. We have a really intense rain that just moved through Washego. There's still lightning behind it. So once the rain passes, you are not in the clear right away because there are still those lightning strikes that are still moving through. Very heavy rain through Gravenhurst, Bracebridge. There will be hail, very strong winds. There could be some damage from that too, just because of how gusty those winds are. And then more as you travel further north. But for us around town, nothing yet, but we do have rain showers and thunderstorms this afternoon. It's very hot and humid out there already. 28 is going to feel like 37 today, and it's really after the 12 o'clock hour until about 9 tonight where we have those showers and storms. Then 17 for tonight. Tomorrow, sunny and 27. Right now, it is 22 at Pearson. Your guaranteed high is 28.
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27: It's 22 degrees. It feels like 29 with the humidity at Pearson. Cloudy skies downtown. Good morning. I'm John Leatherby. Following breaking news from our highways, where one person's dead after being struck by a transporter early this morning on the southbound 404. The highway remains closed at Finch for the police investigation. And a man is dead following an overnight house fire in Etobicoke. Toronto police say emergency crews called to a residence near the Queensway and Royal York Road around 12:30 this morning. It's time for sports. Here's Marshall Crocker.
0: Well, many consider Philadelphia's Zach Wheeler one of the best pitchers in baseball, but he was shaken by the Blue Jays' punting in a 5-4 Toronto win on the road. Some controversy as to whether or not Wheeler's delivery had been legal with his back foot coming off the rubber and his windup. Jays hitting coach David Popkins being the most outspoken about it from the dugout, and as a result...
13: I don't want to hear about the rubber anymore.
14: John Champagne right now getting into it with David Popkins, and Popkins has been ejected from this game.
0: The ejection seemed to fire up the Blue Jays, though. They'd score shortly after to take the lead. Newly acquired infielder Josh Smith gets a trio of runs for the Jays, and Tyler Rogers would close it out. The Jays have now alternated wins and losses in their past eight games, but they're going to look to break that streak this evening. Game two against the Phillies goes at 6:05. Catch every pitch on Sportsnet and Sportsnet 590. Still in the diamond, but back in Ontario, the Toronto Maple Leafs make the comeback to stun the Brantford Red Sox 10-9. The Maple Leafs trailed by as much as 7-1 with the top three in the order starting 0-10, but they score a trio in extras and hold off Brantford late to grab their 12th win of 2026. On the ice, it looked like Canada's Lincoln Gretzky Cup dreams had a chance to end through two periods in last night's semifinal against Finland. Even 2-2 late, but Canada would go up 4-3 before adding on a pair of late empty netters. 6-3 your final in Edmonton. Team Canada now faces the U.S. in the tournament final, both squads combining to win the last four iterations of one of junior hockey's most prestigious tournaments. And finally, in tennis, Leila Fernandez pulls off the massive upset on her home court. The Montreal, Ontario native punches her ticket to the National Bank Open round of 16. She gets massive ovation from the Toronto crowd as she downs 5-seeded Mira Andreeva. And now the 23-year-old from Montreal faces another huge test, 11-seeded Naomi Osaka, her opponent, in the next round. Sports at 15 and 45 past every hour or anytime at sportsnet.ca.
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6: Thanks, John. And this report is brought to you by Lexus of Barrie. Well, right now we've got quite the weather situation. If you're heading north of the city, give yourself lots of extra time. Right now, if you're traveling on the northbound 400, I'm not seeing any delays up towards Barrie, but again, Highway 11 seeing quite the delay both ways in the areas of Severn Bridge up to Cashy Lake, and then both ways through Gravenhurst heading up towards Huntsville. So again, just give yourself lots of extra time. Weston Road down between 16th Side Side Road and Aurora Road. It's down to one lane only. It's all because of construction, so you're taking turns getting through that stretch. And also, Highway 26, that was in pretty good shape as you head into Wasaga, Collingwood, Blue Mountain. I'm not seeing any delays on Highway 48 approaching Highway 12 or on Highway 12 up between Beaverton and the Brecon area. Eastbound 401 still in good shape, heading out to the 35-115. Oh, and then just checked Fort Erie bound QEW. Yeah, seeing delays now from Red Hill Valley Parkway to Pass Centennial. With Cottage Country.

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6: This report brought to you by Foodland, dealing with two closures on the southbound 404 DVP, both thanks to crashes. First one is from Finch to Shepherd. Heavy backup starting now on your approach to Steeles. That ramp to Steeles also very heavy and then really slow as you make your way down to Finch, where you're forced off as well. South of Eglinton on the DVP, I'm seeing those grass cutting crews again. They're in the right lane just south of Eglinton. Delays starting at Eglinton and then really slow from Don Mills down to the Bayview Bloor exit. You get a small break, but don't get your hopes up, because it is crawling past the Bloor Bridge down to Richmond, where you are forced off. That's where our second crash closure is. You can rejoin the westbound Gardner at Jarvis or York, but it's really slow coming over from Cherry. On the eastbound 401, approaching Islington in the express, left lane blocked with a collision. Slow from the 427, and then delays continue after that, express and collectors over to the 400. Westbound 401. We had an issue pop up in the collectors at Markham. It just cleared, though, but you're going to hit some volume now. Looks like express and collectors from Leslie over to Avenue. See what locals have picked for you, like Compliments Spicy Peach Margarita Ice Pops, where spice meets fruity frozen sweetness. Your next update at 10:01 with your forecast, Carl Lamb.
7: All right, so some very heavy rain up in Cottage Country. Thunder, lightning, very strong winds as well. Again, I don't know why there's not a warning for this. This is a very intense rain. It's losing some of its strength, but there will be some hail with this as well. This is for areas, again, from Gravenhurst up towards Port Sydney. Really just intense rain there. And then some rain headed towards Brecon and Beaverton. You may get some showers there. But other than that, we're watching for a line that comes through the GTA this afternoon. So keep those outdoor plans flexible. 28 feels like 37 tonight. Clearing things out down to 17 for tomorrow. It's sunny and 27. Tomorrow's a much nicer day of the two weekend days here. And then we're back into the humid and wet conditions for Monday. Right now, it is 22 at Pearson. Your guaranteed high is 28.
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7: 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Cottage Country traffic on the nines with Colette Desjardins.
8: Thanks. 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So right now, northbound 400 looking pretty good up to Barrie. I'm not seeing any major delays, but as you head into Cottage Country, we've got intense thunderstorms according to Carl Lam. So right now I can see on Highway 11, very slow both ways, basically slowing down through Gravenhurst up towards Port Sydney right now. I can see traffic jams. If you are traveling on eastbound 401, getting busy now through the Salem area. With Cottage Country traffic on the nines, I'm Colette Desjardins.
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7: The intense rain for the GTA expected to start after the noon hour. It's on its way to a high of 28. It'll feel like 37. 680 News Time is 10 o'clock.
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10: Good morning to you. It's Saturday, August 8th. I'm Dylan McGuire.
7: I'm John Leatherby. Here's what's making news this hour.
10: A pedestrian is dead and police are investigating after a crash involving a transport truck this morning. There are closures on the 404.
7: Man in his 60s has died after an early morning house fire in Etobicoke. The cause still under investigation.
10: The hunt is on for suspects, and a 17-year-old victim is recovering in hospital this morning after a shooting outside Sobeys Stadium late last night.
7: Traffic alert, the lanes are closed on the DBP at Richmond for a collision.
11: It's a battle of two all-time greats on the mound in Blue Jays Game 2 against Philly. The Maple Leafs will welcome the majors to Christie Pitts, and it's another battle of the border in the Hlinka-Gretzky Cup Final. Sports at 15.
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12: This report brought to you by Park and Fly. A really messy drive out there this morning, especially on the southbound 404 DVP, where we are dealing with two closures. First one is at Finch, thanks to a crash that took place around 6 this morning. Heavy backup from approaching Steeles. You can rejoin at Shepherd. And then south of Eglinton, we have grass cutting crews set up on the DVP in the right lane. So you're going to find a bunch up from about Eglinton. Actually, it looks like it might have eased up now. So hopefully they have wrapped up operations. But after that, you run into another log jam from Don Mills down to Richmond, where you just heard you're forced off thanks to this second collision closure. This one took place around 8:30. So you can rejoin the westbound Gardner using the Jarvis or York ramps, but it is a slow go along the westbound Lakeshore from Cherry. On the eastbound 401, new problem on the ramp to James Snow, right lane taken out with a stall. Good news approaching Islington in the Express. A crash here has cleared, but it is slow from the 427 to the 400, alternating Express and Collectors. And then in pretty good shape, actually, after that. Westbound, you're going to find delays from Leslie to Avenue in the Express and Collectors, then from Islington Express and Collectors over to Dixon. Northbound 427 getting pretty slow now as drivers were avoiding those 401 eastbound delays. You're going to find it busy from Dixon to the eastbound 409 ramp. Eastbound 409 drags from Kipling to the 401. On the westbound QEW, it's busy from West Mall to Dixie, again passing by the Ford plant, and then from Burloak to Brant. Going eastbound, I'm seeing delays approaching Huron, Ontario. You get a small break, and then builds again from Cawthra to Dixie. Eastbound Gardner in pretty good shape on your way into the core. Southbound 410, now busy from Sandalwood to Beauverde. 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Your next update is at 10:11 with your forecast. Here's Carl Lamb.
10: Okay, another blast of rain is headed towards Washego and Cumberland Beach at this point. Most of that intense rain has moved out of Bracebridge and Gravenhurst. It is headed now over towards areas like Baysville, Lakewood, up towards areas northeast of, let's say, Gravenhurst and Bracebridge. So it just continues its trek further east. But if you're up towards Huntsville, you've got some really heavy rain to deal with right now. Otherwise, we're watching for our rain to come through during the afternoon. There could be some heavy downpour, but it may actually weaken a little bit too. So we're watching this line, but just keep those plans flexible after the noon hour. 24 is where we're at right now. We're going up to 28 for the guaranteed high, feeling like 37. Your clothes are going to just kind of cling on to you once you walk outside today, and then a little cooler tonight. Right now, it's 24 at Pearson. Your guaranteed high is 28.
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13: One person is dead after being struck by a transport truck on the 404. OPP say it happened in the southbound lanes near Finch around 6 this morning. York Regional Paramedics confirmed the pedestrian was pronounced dead at the scene.
7: And police are asking anyone in the area at the time of the crash to check their vehicle for damage or check dash cam footage. Right now, traffic is forced off the highway at Finch.
13: Toronto Fire are investigating a house fire in Etobicoke that's left one man dead. Emergency crews were called to the home near the Queensway and Royal York Road just before 12:30 this morning. Chief Jim Jessup says crews were met with a fire coming from the basement and faced conditions that were like going down into a chimney.
14: What I will tell you is the conditions that they certainly forced their way into last night were heavy, heavy black smoke and really, really high heat. So challenging conditions for my staff, but as they always do, they did their job really professionally and heroically.
13: The man in his 60s was then found and taken out of the house. He was pronounced dead at the scene. The cause of the fire is under investigation.
7: A shooting near Sobey Stadium last night, leaving a 17-year-old boy in hospital. Toronto police say they got reports of gunshots in the area of Jane and Shoreham Drive around 11 o'clock. Investigators say two groups of people were shooting at one another. That led to a boy being struck. He was taken to hospital with serious non-life-threatening injuries. And police say suspects ran away. They don't have a description at this time. Sobey Stadium currently hosting the women's matches of the National Bank Open, which means the area is expected to see thousands of people in attendance all weekend long.
13: 680 News Time, 10:05. Silvaki and Euro lovers rejoice. After a two-year hiatus, the Taste of the Danforth Festival is back. The festival will be showcasing Greek heritage and Toronto's diversity this weekend along the Danforth, with nearly 1.5 million people expected to gather. But if you're heading out, you'll want to dress for the occasion. 680 meteorologist Carl Lamb tells us it's going to be a sticky one.
15: It is muggy and unsettled today for the Taste of the Danforth, for Jerkfest at Centennial Park, and all the other events happening across the GTA. Sunday is certainly the nicer of the two weekend days. Some slightly lower humidity, lots of sunshine, and then we are back into those really muggy conditions for Monday with another chance for rain rolling through the GTA.
13: The highest chance for rain is this afternoon, and a full list of weekend events can be found on our website, toronto.citynews.ca.
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12: Stephan Olop here from the 680 News Radio Traffic Center. Southbound 404 remains shut down at Finch for a collision, but the southbound DVP has reopened at Richmond. The 680 Traffic Watch continues.
7: 680 News Time is 10:07. More than 700 motorcyclists to be in Vaughan tomorrow, rumbling their engines down city streets, but it's all for a good cause. The Ride for Sick Kids back at North Maple Regional Park. Nelly Filiano is the founder of the Ride for Sick Kids, says the event showcasing the impact the community is making.
16: Every year we invite an ambassador family, which comes out and tells us their experience at Sick Kids Hospital. 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
7: And she says there's something there for the entire family, including entertainment, bands, food, and vendors. 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
13: 20,000 residents in BC's Summerlin District and communities near Okanagan Lake are fleeing from a new wildfire that's quick-moving and fast-growing. The Bald Range wildfire reported Friday evening and exploded in size to 50 square kilometers in just 3 hours. Eric Thompson is the region's emergency information officer.
17: The fire is displaying aggressive rank 5 behavior. That's very serious behavior. That's a concern. That means that a flame front with a fast rate of speed and moderate to long-range spotting. Spotting is when you have flames jumping and potentially starting new smaller fires. That means rapid growth is expected.
13: The evacuation order states the wildfire is a significant threat to health, safety, and welfare or persons in the area. The investigation into the cause of the blaze, which is one of 104 in the province, is ongoing. 680 News Time, 10:08.
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13: Now the News Radio Toronto gas price update. Enpro says the price went up 2 cents at midnight to $1.64.9 a liter at most GTA stations. 680 News Time, 10:09. It's time for Cottage Country Traffic on the Nines with Colette Desjardins.
8: And this report is brought to you by Foodland. Well, despite the weather, the rainy weather, when you're heading up to Cottage Country, we're not doing too badly on the northbound 400. Right now, I'm starting to see a bit of a delay north of Highway 9 and through Essa Road. When you get to northbound Highway 11, it's kind of spotty in places, anywhere north of Kilworthy up to north of Gravenhurst, but not as bad as it was about 20 minutes ago. But it is very slow on northbound Highway 12 through Brecon. I can't get over how slow it is through there. Weston Road, it's one lane only between 16th Side Road and Aurora Road. It's all because of construction. You're taking turns getting through that stretch. And Fort Erie bound on the QEW, a busy one. Red Hill Valley Parkway over to past Centennial Parkway. With Cottage Country Traffic on the Nines, I'm Colette Desjardins.
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4: Thank you, Dylan. This report is brought to you by BDO Canada. So we continue to deal with some major problems on the southbound 404 DVP. First one is a closure at Finch. We have full closure here thanks to a crash that took place earlier this morning. You're going to be forced off at Finch, but heavy delays starting on your approach to Steeles. You can rejoin at Shepherd. After that, on the DVP, problems cleared at Richmond, but now we have a new collision just beyond Bayview Bloor. It's in the left lane, so a heavy backup from Don Mills, and then more residual volume from that earlier problem at Richmond from about Girard to Richmond. If you're traveling on the eastbound 401, problems on the ramp to James Snow have cleared away, and then busy from the 427 to the 400 Express and Collectors. Northbound on the 427, easing up, but still a little slow as you make your way onto the eastbound 409 ramp. Eastbound 409 really heavy from Martin Grove to the 401. Westbound 401 busy, Leslie to Avenue Express and Collectors. Then Weston Express and Collectors over to Dixon. On the northbound DVP, you're going to find it busy from Eglinton to York Mills, and then drivers slowing down to take a look at that Finch closure, so delays on your approach to Finch. Westbound QEW, a bit busy through Dixie and then passing by the Ford plant, and then more volume Bronte to Brandt, and on the Fort Erie bound QEW from the Red Hill Valley to beyond Centennial. Eastbound, you're going to find it busy from Huron, Ontario to Dixie. 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Here's Carl Lamb.
5: Okay, so today we've got rain showers up in Cottage Country. They are slowly moving to the northeast and kind of out of our main impact zones, especially around Gravenhurst and Bracebridge. Washego, you're dealing with the tail end of this working its way through at this very moment, but the warnings have been pointless. I mean, they haven't even kept up with the storm, so not sure what's going on there. It's not our call. But we will have rain showers and thunderstorms this afternoon working through Cottage Country first, and then through the GTA. So it's going to be this line that works its way through, and it will be after about 1 o'clock or so where things are going to start to get a little more active with that cold front approaching. And then 28 feels like 37 today. Tonight, it's a little less humid with a low of 17 as that rain ramps up. As we go toward about 9 or 10 o'clock, it should start to fade. Tomorrow it's sunny and 27. Right now it's 22 at Pearson. Your guaranteed high is 28.
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3: 22 feels like 27, a mostly cloudy sky in downtown Toronto. Good morning, I'm Dylan McGuire. Here are the top stories this hour. A pedestrian is dead after a crash involving a transport truck on the 404 this morning. That highway closed southbound at Finch for the investigation. Police are asking anyone who's in the area around 6 this morning for any dash cam footage and to check your own vehicle for damage. An early morning house fire in Etobicoke has claimed one man's life. Officials say it happened just before 12:30. The fire happening in the man's basement and the flames have been extinguished. The cause of the fire is still under investigation. It's now time for sports. 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
10: Two of the top 100 pitchers in all-time MLB strikeouts sent to square off tonight in Philly. Toronto's Max Scherzer against Philadelphia's Aaron Nola. The matchup on the mound just a few days removed from Scherzer passing Walter Johnson for 10th in punchouts all-time. The Blue Jays have needed quality pitching in the recent stretch. The offense still has yet to score 7 runs in their last 23 straight. No lineups announced yet for tonight, but expect young rookie Brett Bateman to likely see some playing time again in the outfield. Toronto looks to win back-to-back for the first time in August. First pitch from Philly goes at 6:05. You can follow every at bat at Sportsnet and Sportsnet 590. In Canadian Baseball League action, the Maple Leafs face a tough test as they host the league-best London Majors at Christie Pits. Toronto essentially needs a win tonight to keep their hopes at a playoff comeback alive. First pitch from Toronto goes at 7:30. More tennis action in Toronto at the National Bank Open. Canadian sensation Leila Fernandez will play her highly awaited match against Naomi Osaka. That'll be tomorrow. A pair of CFL clashes today. First, the Elks and the Alouettes facing off in a highly awaited matchup. Both teams sitting atop each respective division. That game kicks off at 3. Then BC enters as a touchdown favorite at home against the Hamilton Tiger Cats. Harrison Frost will take his first CFL snaps at quarterback for Hamilton. That contest going to go live from BC Place at 7. Finally, the Hlinka Gretzky Cup tournament will come to an end. It's going to be Canada and the United States in the final for their first matchup in a final since 2013. No team has taken top honors in the tournament more than Canada. We'll look for our 26th ever championship while the U.S. looks to go back-to-back and win their third ever Hlinka Gretzky Cup. Sports at 15 and 45 past every hour or anytime at sportsnet.ca.
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3: 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The Bentways Figure Eight Skate Trail now open for roller skating, that is, under the Gardiner. 220-meter figure eight trail located next to Fort York opened in 2018 as part of the Urban Space Project. For details on events and prices throughout the season, you can head to bentway.ca. This year's skate season on the Bentway wraps up September 27th. 680 News Time 1019. That means it's time for Cottage Country traffic on the nines with Colette Desjardins.
13: Thanks, Dylan. And this report brought to you by Rogers. Well, a bit of a delay on the northbound 400, north of Highway 9 up towards Canal Road and then through Essa Road up to Dunlop in the Barrie area. At last check, northbound Highway 11, we've had, as you've been listening to Carl M., intense thunderstorms. Right now, the situation on Highway 11, not that bad. We're seeing delays just off and on anywhere from through Orillia all the way just up to north of it, up to Severn Bridge. And it's a pretty good drive despite this intense rain up towards Burke Falls. But if you're on Highway 12, it is quite slow through Brecon. And then if you're on the eastbound 401, we're seeing delays right now approaching Salem to east of it. From there, it looks great out to the 35-115. With Cottage Country traffic on the nines, I'm Colette Desjardins.
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4: This report brought to you by Taste of the Danforth. It has been an awful drive on the southbound 404 DVP this morning. We continue to deal with a full closure of the 404 at Finch, all thanks to an early morning collision here. You're going to find it slow from approaching Steeles to Finch where you're forced off. You can rejoin at Shepherd. And then approaching Bayview Bloor, the two left lanes now blocked with a crash. So you're going to find it slow from Don Mills and then more volume after that from approaching Girard to Richmond. Actually, looks like things are easing up pretty nicely here. Looks like you're going to hit a bit of volume though on the westbound Gardner as you approach Jarvis. Westbound QEW, pretty busy from West Mall over to just beyond Dixie. Again, passing by the Ford plant, and then you're going to hit some delays from Burloak to Brant. Going eastbound, delays here Ontario to Dixie. On the eastbound 401, delays from approaching Renforth in the Express over to the 400 Express and Collectors. On the westbound 401, it's busy from Leslie to Bayview Express and Collectors, and then a slight bunch up approaching Avenue Express and Collectors, and then really gets slow from the 400 Express and Collectors over to Dixon. If you're taking the southbound 410, it looks like things have eased up on your way down to Beauverde. On city streets, a number of closures on the go this morning as well. Queen Street remains closed east of Bathurst for a police investigation. Dundas also closed east of Runnymede for crane hoisting. Toronto's favorite summer tradition is back. Taste of the Danforth is serving incredible food, live entertainment, family fun, and more. This weekend, don't miss Taste of the Danforth. Your next update is at 10:31 with your forecast. Here's Carl Lamb.
5: Well, it is dry for the rest of the morning around the GTA, but once we get into the afternoon, that's where things start to get a little more unsettled. It'll start up in cottage country first as those rain showers and thunderstorms approach, then it'll slide through the GTA. So it's looking like after the 1 o'clock hour, we'll start to notice some of that popping, and it could continue into the early evening. So that's the kind of window I'm keeping track of. So keep those plans flexible, especially if you're, again, from that 1 to 6 to 7 o'clock window. I would definitely, again, be very mindful that your plans may change. 28's the guaranteed high. Feels like 37 today. Really sticky and very humid once you walk outside. 17's the overnight low as we actually clear out the sky. So tomorrow, slightly lower humidity, sunshine in 27, more rain tomorrow night after sunset. And then Monday, looks mostly cloudy, rain showers, some thunderstorms, and really humid once again with a high of 26. Right now it's 24 at Pearson. Feels like 33. Your guaranteed high is 28.
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3: 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An emergency room doctor at Sick Kids Hospital is pleading with parents to not let their kids ride e-scooters. Dr. Daniel Rosenfield says there's been a spike in the number of injuries, and they're mostly 10 to 12-year-old boys.
20: In 2024, we saw about 46 e-scooter injuries. In 2025, we saw 107. This year, we're on track to go even higher than that. We're seeing more and more severe injuries. So while injuries can be minor, little scrapes and cuts that just need a few stitches, we're seeing major head injuries requiring admission to our intensive care unit.
3: He says the majority of the injuries are in people who weren't wearing helmets. Your weekend business report is coming up next. 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
24: Like, for example, everybody's rooting for you. 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
23: In his new book, No Experience Necessary, he says when he was 26 years old, he created the Air Hogs flying toy, but found out during production that Hasbro and Mattel passed.
24: We thought about the issues for a while, and, you know, we were just like, we could figure it out. 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
23: But that youthful idealism was what pushed him forward.
24: It took our company from $7 million in sales to $35 million in sales. And we did hundreds of millions of dollars worth of sales post that.
23: From Air Hogs to Paw Patrol, now 30 years later, Harary Spin Master has 28 offices around the globe, more than 3,000 employees, and billions of dollars in annual revenue. 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
3: 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That means it's time for Cottage Country traffic on the nines with Colette Desjardins.
13: Thanks, and this report is brought to you by Access Storage. So right now, if you're on the eastbound 401, seeing delays approaching Salem to east of it, but from there, it looks good out to the 35-115 and down to Belleville as well. Weston Road, between 16th Side Road and Aurora Side Road, it's one lane only, so you're taking turns through that stretch, all due to construction for the next few days. Despite the weather up in Cottage Country, heading northbound, we've got delays on the 400, basically Highway 9, to approaching Canal Road, north of 89, and then approaching Essa up to Dunlop. Highway 11, not too bad, just busy through the Orillia area at the moment, and a little bit as you head into Gravenhurst. With Cottage Country traffic on the nines, I'm Colette Desjardins.
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29: And good morning. This is Saturday, August the 8th. I'm John Leatherby.
3: And I'm Dylan McGuire. Here's what's making news this hour.
29: A pedestrian's died after being struck by a transport early this morning on the southbound 404. The highway remains closed at Finch.
3: A man is dead following an early morning fire in Etobicoke.
29: Gunfire's left a youth in hospital with serious non-life-threatening injuries in North York.
5: It's very humid across the GTA today, and that's going to be fuel for some rain showers and thunderstorms this afternoon and evening. I'm meteorologist Carl Lamb. Your full forecast is coming up.
1: The Blue Jays look to feast on the Phillies once again. The Maple Leafs try not to let the London Majors extinguish their hot bats, and it's yet another chapter in the Canada-U.S. hockey final storybook. Sports at 45.
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29: Time for Rogers Xfinity Internet traffic and weather together on the ones where it has been, an understatement, a very busy morning for Stefan Olip.
4: Yeah, you got that right, John. Just a nightmare of a drive if you're taking the southbound 404 DVP into downtown this morning. We've been dealing with a number of issues, including, as you just mentioned, this closure of the southbound 404. This report brought to you by LifeLab. So all lanes remain closed at Finch thanks to a fatal collision here. It took place around 6 this morning. You're forced off at Finch. Heavy delays starting on your approach to Steeles. You can rejoin at Shepherd, and then you're going to more delays starting at Eglinton. Looks like a grass cutting continues just south of Eglinton. The camera is out here, though, so I can't quite see. But last check, they were in the right lane. You get a small break and then another log jam from Don Mills to approaching Bayview Bloor, where we have two left lanes out with a collision. Car went into the center median here. After that, though, you're in pretty good shape heading down to the Gardner. If you're traveling on the eastbound 401, delays now from approaching Highway 6 North to approaching Highway 6 South. Again, 427 to the 400 Express and Collectors. Westbound 401 filling in Lake Ridge to approaching Salem. Then again, from Leslie to Avenue, alternating Express and Collectors. More delays, 400 Express and Collectors to Dixon, and bunching up now west of Highway 25. Northbound on the DVP, drivers slowing down to take a look at that crash north of Bloor. So you're going to find delays starting at Bayview Bloor, and then builds again from Eglinton to York Mills, and then drivers slowing down to take a peek at that closure at Finch. So a slow northbound approaching Finch as well. If you're taking the westbound QEW, delays Westmall to Dixie, passing by the Ford plant, and then Burloak to Brant. If you're going eastbound, it's a slow go now from Mississauga Road to Dixie. A bit of volume on the eastbound Gardner from the South Kingsway to Parkside. Southbound 410 bunching up Sandalwood to Beauverde. In town, Queen Street closed east of Bathurst for a police investigation. And of course, the Taste of the Danforth has Danforth shut down from Broadview to Jones. Putting off blood work? 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Your next update is at 10:41 with your forecast. Here's Carl Lamb.
5: Well, the rain is still moving through Bracebridge. The last of it should be clearing out of Washego shortly now over towards Cobequid, Norland, and up towards areas including Minden and Halliburton. You'll get in on some of that rain shortly. So again, northeast of the GTA for sure. As we go into the afternoon, rain showers, thunderstorms continuing into the early evening. They look to be a little more organized, but they may fall apart a little bit just because it'll use up a lot of the energy. So once it gets to the downtown core, we'll get some, but I don't suspect it'll be all of the intensity that we've seen so far up north today. So 28 feels like 37 today. And then for tonight, it's down to 17. A little bit less humidity to deal with. Right now, it is 24 at Pearson. Your guaranteed high is 28.
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29: OPP investigating on Highway 404 after a pedestrian was struck and killed this morning by a transport truck. This happening in the southbound lanes around 6 a.m. near Finch Avenue. York Region paramedics confirming the person was pronounced dead at the scene.
3: The OPP are now asking anyone who was in the area at the time of the crash to check their vehicle for damage and contact them. If they have been in a crash, the southbound 404 is closed from Finch to Shepherd.
29: To the west, a man has died in an Etobicoke house fire overnight. Toronto police say emergency crews called to a residence near Queensway and Royal York Road around 12:30. Fire crews met with a blaze in the basement that was quickly put out. A man in his 60s found inside, pronounced dead at the scene. Fire Chief Jim Jessup says the cause is under investigation.
2: What was the building being used for? Was it a single-family building? Was it multi-tenant? So all of those questions will form part of the fire investigation as well as the post-fire inspection that Toronto Fire Service will conduct.
29: Jessup described the firefighting effort like going into a chimney. Crews met with heavy smoke and intense heat.
3: Toronto police are investigating a shooting last night that's left a teenager in hospital just steps away from Sobeys Stadium, which is hosting the National Bank Open. Reports of gunshots came in just after 11 in the area of Jane and Shoreham Drive. Police say two groups were reportedly shooting at each other, which left a 17-year-old boy with gunshot wounds. He was taken to hospital with serious but non-life-threatening injuries. Investigators say the suspects ran from the scene and don't have any descriptions at this time. The area is expected to be busy with foot traffic as the women's matches at the National Bank Open continue this weekend.
29: Toronto police are investigating near Queen Street and Dovercourt Road this morning after an altercation escalated. They say around 4:45, police say a group of 10 to 20 people involved in a physical fight when a bystander heard shots fired. Officers attended the scene to find evidence a gun was fired. No victims were located.
3: 680 News Time 10:36. It's a busy weekend in the city as one of the biggest festivals Toronto has continues. The Taste of the Danforth is back after a two-year hiatus, bringing Greek culture, music, fun, and lots of souvlaki to Danforth Avenue. There's also the Jerk Fest going on at Centennial Park and Toronto Diversity Festival at Sankofa Square. Anyone heading out to these events will want to bring an umbrella, as we're expecting showers and rainstorms this afternoon. And as we hear from our meteorologist Carl Lamb, the humidity is back for the weekend.
6: It is going to be a very humid day today. Across the GTA, we'll have Humidex values into the mid to upper 30s, with that southerly wind just bringing in all of that warm, sticky air into the GTA. We'll get some relief as we go into Sunday, but the humidity is back as we go into Monday.
3: 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And if you're taking GO Transit, construction on the Lakeshore West Line has trains running every 30 minutes. A full weekend need to know is posted at toronto.citynews.ca.
29: 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Toronto police have made two more arrests in connection to a hate propaganda investigation at a demonstration earlier this year, bringing the total number of people charged to 8. On March 15th, it's alleged the accused persons attended a demonstration at the intersection of the Bathurst and Shepherd West with anti-Semitic signs. Later in that day, police allege they displayed the signs and marched in full view of the public and a group of pro-Israeli demonstrators across the street while shouting derogatory slurs. 6 people have been previously charged with public incitement of hatred and willful promotion of hatred. Today, police say they've arrested a 40-year-old and 63-year-old from Toronto, having them charged as well.
3: More than 20,000 residents have been forced to evacuate British Columbia communities near Okanagan Lake overnight as an explosive wildfire surged towards them, destroying homes in its path. Naira Ahmed with the Canadian Press reports.
8: Evacuation orders cover the entire community of Summerland, some 12,000 residents, while a further 8,000 were told to flee in and around Peachland, both located on the western shore of the lake. There is no word yet on how much property has been destroyed, but the Bald Range wildfire overwhelmed a smaller community of Fodler to rapidly close the 15-kilometer distance to Summerland in just a few hours.
3: The region's emergency information officer says it's one of the quickest-moving, fastest-growing wildfires the area has seen, and the Bald Range wildfire is just one of 104 active blazes in the province.
29: 680 News Times, 10:38.
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29: Gas price update. Enpro says the price went up 2 cents at midnight, $1.64.9 a liter. At 10:39, it's time for Cottage Country traffic on the nines. Here's Colette Desjardins.
13: Erie bound on the QEW. We've got delays from Red Hill Valley Parkway to approaching Fruitland. And then the ramp to 50 Road, we've got a stalled vehicle blocking the right lane. MTO is on the scene as well as the tow truck. So hopefully that will be cleared soon. If you're on the eastbound 401, we're seeing delays approaching Salem to east of it. Eastbound 407, no delays just yet from Lake Ridge to the 115. Despite the weather, heading northbound on the 400, we've got delays Highway 9 to approaching Canal Road, north of 89, and then approaching Essa Road to approaching Dunlop. Northbound on Highway 11, not that bad at all. It was quite busy both ways through Gravenhurst, but that has eased off. What's eased off is Highway 12 through Brecon. It was really backed up, but right now it's just slow at Romero Road, so everything is moving a little bit better, a little bit just slow in that area. Weston Road, between 16th Side Road and Aurora Road, down to one lane only. You're taking turns getting through that because of construction. With Cottage Country traffic, on the nines, I'm Colette Desjardins.
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29: 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Traffic and weather together on the ones with Stefan Olin.
4: 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We continue to track this major closure. Southbound 404 shut down at Finch for a collision investigation. Heavy delays from approaching Steeles to Finch where you're forced off. You can rejoin at Shepherd, but if you continue on the southbound DVP, first off, you're going to find a slight bunch up south of Eglinton. Last check, we had grass cutting crews there in the right lane. Small break, but once you make your way around the bend towards Don Mills, it is jammed solid. Down to approaching Bayview Bloor, just south of the Millwood Bridge, we have a collision blocking two left lanes. Northbound DVP, you're going to find it really slow from approaching Bayview Bloor to where that crash is, and then volume from Eglinton to approaching York Mills, and then slow again from Shepherd to Finch as drivers slow down to take a look at that southbound problem as well. If you're on the eastbound 401, volume from the Cambridge en route to between the sixes, again approaching Renforth Express and Collectors, over to the 400 Express and Collectors. Slight bunch up, Leslie to the 404 Express. Westbound 401, busy 412 to approaching Salem. Again, Vic Park to Avenue, alternating Express and Collectors. Approaching the 400 Express and Collectors to Dixon and through Highway 25. Westbound QEW bunches up Westmall to Dixie. Approaching 4 to Royal Windsor and from Bronte to Brandt. Eastbound slow, Mississauga Road to Dixie. 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Here's Carl Lamb.
5: Well, the rain is really up towards areas as you get further northeast of the GTA. So headed up towards Haliburton, that's probably the most notable area, Minden as well. So really out of our hair at this very moment. But we will have rain this afternoon, rain showers and thunderstorms really picking up in intensity as we get past the 1 o'clock hour today. And that's when things will start to bubble up. It'll hit Cottage Country first, then the GTA. So we'll watch it closely. And then at 28 feels like 37 today, clearing out tonight with a low of 17, and then tomorrow it's a nicer day, a little less humid, 27 for the high on Sunday. Right now it is 24 at Pearson. Your guaranteed time is 28.
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29: 24 right now. It feels like 31 at Pearson. Cloudy downtown Toronto. Good morning. I'm John Leatherby. Police continue to investigate after one person died after being struck by a transport truck on the 404 southbound this morning around 6. The southbound lanes at Finch remain closed at this hour. A man in his 60s dead following an early morning house fire in Etobicoke. Crews pulling the victim from the home around 12:30 in the morning at the Queensway and Royal York Road. It is time for sports. It's time for Marshall Crocker.
1: Tensions were high in the opener last night between Toronto and Philly, and the Jays head back on the road tonight looking to break their back-and-forth win-loss pattern. Scherzer and Nola going to go on the bump, and Nola's had plenty of trouble in the past against Vladdy Guerrero Jr. He's hitting .667 against him all time. Yimi Garcia is out for the season, so the Jays' bullpen gets even thinner. Look for some recent call-ups to see some action in the late innings. The Jays continue to hover around 3.5 games out of a playoff position. We'll see if tonight's the night they can pull that margin a little bit closer. First pitch from Citizens Bank Park in Philly goes at 6:05. You can follow every at-bat at Sportsnet and Sportsnet 590 The Fan. Yasiel Puig and the Toronto Maple Leafs bats have been unstoppable. They scored 10 or more in each of their last four contests. They're going to have a tough task to keep that going at home, though. The CBL's one-seeded London Majors, they're going to head to Toronto for a 7:30 first pitch. The National Bank Open continues today in Toronto. Canadians Alexis Gallarneau and Duncan Chan going to play in doubles action at 5 o'clock. Leila Fernandez's big matchup against Naomi Osaka won't be until tomorrow. Still no start time announced yet for that match. In the CFL, the Edmonton Elks and the Montreal Alouettes look to extend their leads atop their respective divisions. Then the Ticats start their fourth QB of the season on the road in BC. Harrison Frost going to see his first ever action in the CFL. That game kicks off at BC Place at 7. Finally, it feels like we get a new chapter in the saga every few months, but Canada and the United States going to square off in another hockey final in the Helenka Gretzky Cup. Canada looks for Olympic revenge against the U.S. in our 26th ever title. The States, on the other hand, tries to defend last year's gold in a battle of some of the best young talents in the sport of hockey. Sports at 15 and 45 past every hour or anytime at sportsnet.ca.
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29: 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It is rain or shine. At 10:49, cottage country traffic on the nines. Rain or shine, it's Colette Desjardins.
13: Thanks, and this report is brought to you by Foodland. Well, we got a bit of rain, definitely north of the city and up into cottage country. But right now, let's look at the northbound 400. We're seeing delays, and I'm just looking for this right now. Highway 9 up to Canal Road, and then north of 89, and then approaching Essa Road up to approaching Dunlop. Northbound Highway 11, despite the rain, everything is seems to be moving well. It was really spotty in places. anywhere from Kilworthy up to Gravenhurst, but everything is eased off a little bit. It's eased off on Highway 12 through the Brecon area. Don't forget, if you're on Weston Road, we've got some major construction for the next few days. It's between 16th Side Road and Aurora Road, so it's one lane only, so you're sharing turns getting through that stretch. Fort Erie bound on the QEW, it's slow, Red Hill Valley Parkway to approaching Fruitland, and then we have the ramp to 50 Road, a stalled vehicle blocking the right lane with emergency crews on the scene. With Cottage Country traffic on the 9s, I'm Colette Desjardins.
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0: from Shepherd to Finch as drivers slow down to take a look at that southbound closure as well. Eastbound 401, busy coming out of the Tri-Cities from the Cambridge en route over to between the sixes, and then again from east of Dixie Express and Collectors to the 400 Express and Collectors, and from about Bayview to Leslie in the Express. Going westbound, it drags from the 412 to approaching Salem. Had a crash pop up in the Collectors at Nielsen in the right lane, but it was quickly cleared, and then a volume from Vic Park to Avenue, alternating Express and Collectors. Builds again west of Keele Express and Collectors over to Dixon, and then slow through Highway 25. On the southbound 400, you're going to find a bunch up as you approach the westbound 401 ramp as well. Westbound on the QEW delays West Mall to Dixie, passing by the Ford plant, and then from Bronte to Brandt. Going eastbound, it's a slow go from Mississauga Road to Dixie, picks up on the Gardner from Park Lawn to Jameson. In town, Queen Street remains closed east of Bathurst for a police investigation. 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Your next update is at 11:01 with your forecast. It's Carl Lamb.
1: All right, rain showers and thunderstorms firing up this afternoon as we get past the 1 o'clock hour. That's when things start to have the potential to kind of get more organized. So we'll watch for all of that to evolve, likely continuing until about 7 o'clock or so with that risk of thunderstorms, and very humid out there. It is so sticky. 28 today, feels like 37. For tonight, clearing out down to a low of 17, and then sunshine tomorrow and 27. Rain returns after sunset tomorrow night, mainly up in Cottage Country first, and then another humid and sticky day on the way for Monday with rain and some thunderstorms. Right now, it is 24 and cloudy at Pearson. Your guaranteed high is 28.
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5: 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Organizers say, quote, the Iranian regime's ongoing execution of political prisoners reflects a direct continuation of the policies that enabled the 1988 massacre. The rally set to get underway this afternoon. At 3:30.
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9: I'm Chris McCusker. Canadian small businesses are cautiously optimistic, even though things haven't been easy. Fresh data from Xero shows a third straight quarterly decline. But at the same time, Ashley Mohammed, country manager for Xero Canada, says there has been some improvement.
10: So what we did see this June quarter is that they declined 0.6% year over year. But what I do want to call out is that was much better than the significant decline from the March quarter, which was at a 3% decline. So what we're seeing is that, yes, sales are still declining. What we are seeing is that fuel prices are amplifying that. And it's also trickling down to cash flow.
11: And some things are

0: not in their control, and in some cases, the goalposts keep moving.
1: However, what the data is saying is that, especially with the June data, what it's suggesting is that it's encouraging, but it's still too early to call it a recovery, or we're stagnating, or we're going backwards, right? So the improvement in June also coincided with some lower gasoline prices, which is interesting because it gives, when there's lower gasoline prices, it will always give households a little bit more room in their budgets. So what that's also telling you is that these small changes in the economy, like fuel pricing, it has a very quick impact to the small business, which is favorable and unfavorable depending on where it's leaning towards.
0: Ashley Mohammed is country manager at Zero Canada. And with your weekend business report, I'm Chris McCusker.
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7: 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Cottage Country traffic on the 9s with Colette Desjardins.
8: Thanks, and this report is brought to you by Wayne's Auto Group. If you're on the eastbound 401, delays right now from Westy out to east of Salem. And then if you're traveling on Weston Road, we've got one lane only between 16th Side Road and Aurora Road. That's for construction, so you're taking turns getting through that stretch. Northbound 400 delays at Highway 9 to approaching Canal Road. A bit of a delay north of 89 and then approaching Essa Road to approaching Dunlop. With Cottage Country traffic on the 9s, I'm Colette Desjardins.
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7: Kate Hayes has been the morning show editor. We're on our way to a guaranteed high of 28 degrees, the humidex of 37. It's 11 o'clock.
10: Number one for breaking news, traffic, and weather. 680 News Radio, Toronto.
11: Good morning. It's Saturday, August 8th. I'm Dylan McGuire.
7: I'm John Leatherby. Here's what's making news right now.
11: A pedestrian has died after being struck by a transport truck this morning on the 404. There are major road closures in the area.
7: A man in his 60s is dead after a house fire in Etobicoke early this morning, the cause of which still under investigation.
11: Toronto police hunting for suspects this morning after a shooting near Sobey Stadium sends one 17-year-old victim to hospital late last night.
12: Will Mother Nature's rain douse the flame on your Saganaki today at the Taste of the Danforth? I'm meteorologist Carl Lamb. I'll have your full forecast for today coming up.
13: It's a battle of two all-time greats on the mound in Blue Jays Game 2 against Philly. The Maple Leafs will welcome the majors to Christie Pitts, and it's another battle of the border in the Hlinka-Gretzky Cup Final. Sports at 15.
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14: This report brought to you by Don Valley North Toyota. It has just been an awful drive on the southbound 404 DVP this morning. No other way to put it. We continue to deal with this full closure at Finch. All lanes shut down thanks to a fatal collision that took place around 6 this morning. Heavy backup from Steeles. You can rejoin at Shepherd. If you continue on the DVP southbound, you're going to hit a logjam from south of Eglinton to approaching Bayview Bloor. And that's where we have another collision. Blocking two left lanes, only the right lane getting through. Going northbound, it's a slow go from Bayview Bloor up to this problem approaching the Millwood Bridge. And then volume picks up again from Eglinton to approaching York Mills, and it's also slow from Shepherd to Finch, where drivers are slowing down to take a look at this other problem going southbound. On the eastbound 401, you're going to find volume from Town Line to between the sixes, again approaching Renforth Express and Collectors to the 400 Express and Collectors. and then a slight bunch up as you make your way through Leslie in the express towards the 404. Going westbound, expect delays from approaching the 412 to approaching Salem, and then picks up from approaching Leslie to Avenue, alternating express and collectors, and then more heavy delays from the 400 express and collectors to Dixon, where we have a new problem. This one just coming through from the MTO, right lane taken out with a collision. So watch out for that. More delays through Highway 25. On the southbound 400, it's a slow go from Shepherd down to the 401 ramps, mainly as you make your way onto that westbound 401. Westbound QEW drags west mall to Dixie, again passing by the Ford plant, and from third line to Brandt going eastbound. It's heavy from actually seeing delays now approaching Dorval as you make your way through that lane realignment, and then from Mississauga Road to Dixie, again on the Gardner from Park Lawn to Jamison. Canadians love Toyota, and Don Valley North Toyota is one of the best places to get one. 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Your next report is at 11:11 with your forecast. It's Carl Lamb.
12: Your guaranteed high for today is 28. It's mostly cloudy with some sun to start and a few morning rain showers, but it's really the afternoon where the thunderstorm risk does go up, and that southerly wind is around 20 kilometers per hour. Some of those gusts could be upwards of 30 to 40 at times, but 28 feels like 37 today, so really humid conditions. And then rain as we go through the early evening, and then we're down to 17 tonight. Your guaranteed high is 28.
7: Lots of cloud downtown Toronto. It's currently 24, feels like 30 at Pearson. 680 News Times, 11:03.
11: The southbound lanes of Highway 404 are closed at Finch after a fatal crash, according to the OPP. A collision involving a transport truck and a pedestrian happened around 6 this morning. Paramedics say the pedestrian was pronounced dead at the scene, but it's still unclear what exactly happened.
7: The OPP asking drivers who were in the area at the time of the crash check their vehicles for any damage, contact them if they were involved in any kind of collision. Right now, the 404 southbound remains closed, Finch to Shepherd.
11: A man in his 60s has died after a house fire last night in Etobicoke. Toronto Fire Chief Jim Jessup says crews were called to the home near the Queensway and Royal York Road just before 12:30 this morning, where they located a fire in the basement.
4: Crews immediately made entry into the basement, were met with heavy, heavy black smoke and high heat, immediately commenced their primary search, as well as starting fire suppression operations. Upon their primary search, we located one individual. That individual was quickly removed, brought outside, and unfortunately that individual was pronounced deceased on scene last night.
11: The cause of the fire is still under investigation.
7: Well, Toronto police say a shooting between two groups of people, leaving a teenage boy in hospital with serious injuries, happening near Jane and Shoreham Drive. This after 11 o'clock last night, the Sobey Stadium area, that's where the National Bank opens, currently underway. Officers finding the 17-year-old victim with gunshot wounds taken to hospital in non-life-threatening condition. Police say the suspects ran away when they don't have any descriptions at this time. Of course, thousands of people expected to be back in the area for the remainder of this weekend for the women's matches of the National Bank Open.
11: 680 News Time, 11:05. A jam-packed weekend of events in the city, including a beloved festival back after a two-year hiatus. Taste of the Danforth continues today, which has historically been a celebration of Greek heritage, which means good eats and entertainment for the entire family. If you're in the mood to move, the Salsa on Market Street tomorrow is a place for dancers of all experience levels to learn how to dance. However, if you are heading out to any event today, do make sure to be ready to head indoors. As we hear from 680 meteorologist Carl Lamb, the forecast is wet.
12: There will be a few showers for you this morning across the GTA, but it's really the afternoon and early evening where we have that cold front approaching, and that will trigger those rain showers and thunderstorms. So you could have some heavier downpours moving through as well, some thunder and lightning, and some gusty winds. So I would keep your afternoon and early evening plans flexible. Once that cold front does move through, it is much nicer and quieter for Sunday.
11: It's also going to be muggy and sticky today. Our guaranteed high, 28 degrees, is going to feel like 37. A full list of weekend events is posted at toronto.citynews.ca.
7: This is All News Radio. Vaughan's going to be roaring tomorrow with the annual ride for sick kids starting at North Maple Regional Park. Hundreds of motorcyclists cruising down the streets complete with a police escort, all for a good cause. Nella Filiano is the founder of the Ride for Sick Kids, says this is an event for the entire family.
15: Whether it be just to hang out and see the spectacle in the morning with 700 bikes turning on, it's quite amazing to see, or just even to participate in the entertainment. We've got live bands, we've got food, we've got vendors.
7: So even a chance for someone to win a custom Harley-Davidson motorcycle. The event is into its 18th year, has raised $1.7 million to date. And you can register online at rideforsickkids.com or at the event itself tomorrow.
11: 680 News Time, 11:07. Social media giant Meta is being hit with a massive $576 million fine, which they vow to appeal. ABC's Andrew Dimbert tells us more.
16: A New Mexico judge finding Facebook and Instagram helped fuel the state's young mental health crisis. The judge ordering the social media giant to pay $567 million for treatment and prevention programs, while also making changes to its apps after ruling Meta created a public nuisance by intentionally designing features to keep young users online longer.
11: The judge is also ordering the tech company to change the way young people use its platforms. Meta is the owner of Facebook and Instagram. Still to come on 680 News Radio, we'll check the price of the pumps in cottage country traffic. 680 News Time, 11:08.
17: Due to a landmark tobacco settlement, you may qualify for a significant payment if you smoked regularly before November 20th, 1998, and were diagnosed with lung cancer, throat cancer, emphysema, or COPD. 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
11: 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Enpro predicts the price will go up 1 cent at midnight to $1.65.9 a liter at most GTA stations. 680 News Time, 11:09. Cottage Country traffic on the nines. Here's Colette Desjardins.
8: Thanks, and this report is brought to you by Foodland. So right now, if you're traveling on northbound 400, just updating that, we've got delays now, Aurora Road up to Canal Road, and then approaching 89 up to north of it at 4th Line, and then approaching Essa Road to approaching Dunlop. Not seeing any problems on Highway 11. We've got lots of rain up in the in Cottage Country, so give yourself just a little bit of extra time and watch your speed. If you're on Weston Road between 16th Side Road and Aurora Road, only one lane exists. It's all because of construction. So you're taking turns using that one road just to get through it. And then northbound Highway 12, just a bit busy through the Brecon area at Romero Road. Eastbound 401, delays from Westney to east of Salem, and then Fort Erie bound on the QEW. We've got Red Hill Valley Parkway to Fruitland, and then it's slow again, all because the ramp to 50 Road, a stalled vehicle blocking the right lane. With Cottage Country traffic on the nines, I'm Colette Desjardins.
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11: With Rogers' Xfinity Internet, traffic and weather together on the ones, he's got his eyes in your drive. 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
14: 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If you're getting around on the highways right now, you're probably not going to go too fast. We have a number of issues on the go, including the big one. It's on the southbound 404. All lanes remain shut down at Finch for a collision investigation. Heavy backup from Steeles. You're forced off at Finch. You can rejoin at Shepherd. Good news if you are heading south on the DVP. A crash approaching Bayview Bloor has cleared away. Delays are easing up, but still busy between Spanbridge and Don Mills. And then it looks like a light bunch up south of the Bloor Bridge down towards Dundas. But again, things are easing up nicely here. Going northbound, it's busy from Spanbridge to approaching York Mills. And then on the 404, from north of Shepherd to Finch, where drivers are slowing down to take a look at that southbound closure. On the westbound 401, expect delays approaching the 412 to approaching Salem. Again, 404 to Avenue, alternating express and collectors. And then it's a slow go from Keele and the express and collectors over to Dixon. But good news, a crash here has just cleared away. More delays through Highway 25. Eastbound 401, busy coming out of the Tri-Cities from about Townline over to between the sixes. It picks up again from approaching Renforth in the express and collectors right over to the 400 express and collectors. And we have a new problem now in that backup. It's just near Weston in the express. Left lane taken out with a stall. And another new issue on the ramp to Leslie. Left lane also out with a stall. You're going to find a slight bunch up from Leslie to the 404 in the collectors. Westbound on the QEW. It's busy. West Mall to Dixie. And then passing by the Ford plant, more volume off and on from Third Line over to Brandt. Or scratch that, looks like more like approaching Appleby now to Brandt. Southbound on the 400, hearing about a new problem now, approaching Lloydtown Aurora, right lane also blocked with a stalled vehicle. While other money managers stay idle, Dynamic is never in neutral because your money can't grow if it doesn't move. Learn more at dynamic.ca/active. Your next report is at 1121 with your forecast. Here's Carl Lamb.
12: It is going to be very humid today. So your guaranteed high is 28, but it will feel like 37. And it's mostly cloudy with some sun this morning with a few scattered rain showers to start. But the more organized line will get here as we go through the afternoon. So rain showers and thunderstorms as well. And a breezy southerly wind. 17's the overnight low as those evening rain showers start to taper off. And then for tomorrow, it is beautifully sunny. And 27 will have a comfortable amount of humidity. And then some showers return Sunday night, especially up in cottage country. Your guaranteed high is 28.
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11: Overcast, 22 degrees, feels like 27, downtown Toronto. Good morning, I'm Dylan McGuire. Here are the top stories this hour. A pedestrian struck by a transport truck on the 404 this morning has died, according to York Regional Police. They say it happened around 6. All southbound lanes on the 404 at Finch are closed for the investigation. Another man has died following an early morning fire in Etobicoke. Crews were called to the area of the Queensway and Royal York Road around 12:30. Victim was located and pronounced on scene. The cause of the fire is yet to be determined. It's now time for sports, and from Sportsnet 590 The Fan, here's Marshall Crocker.
13: Two of the top 100 pitchers in all-time MLB strikeouts sent to square off tonight in Philly. Toronto's Max Scherzer against Philadelphia's Aaron Nola, the matchup on the mound, just a few days removed from Scherzer passing Walter Johnson for 10th in punchouts all-time. The Blue Jays have needed quality pitching in the recent stretch. The offense still has yet to score 7 runs in their last 23 straight. No lineups announced yet for tonight, but expect young rookie Brett Bateman to likely see some playing time again in the outfield. Toronto looks to win back-to-back for the first time in August. First pitch from Philly goes at 6:05. You can follow every at-bat at Sportsnet and Sportsnet 590. In Canadian Baseball League action, the Maple Leafs face a tough test as they host the league-best London Majors at Christie Pits. Toronto essentially needs a win tonight to keep their hopes at a playoff comeback alive. First pitch from Toronto goes at 7:30. More tennis action in Toronto at the National Bank Open. Canadian sensation Layla Fernandez will play her highly awaited match against Naomi Osaka. That'll be tomorrow. A pair of CFL clashes today. First, the Elks and the Alouettes facing off in a highly awaited matchup. Both teams sitting atop each respective division. That game kicks off at 3. Then BC enters as a touchdown favorite at home against the Hamilton Tiger Cats. Harrison Frost will take his first CFL snaps at quarterback for Hamilton. That contest going to go live from BC Place at 7. Finally, the Hlinka Gretzky Cup tournament will come to an end. It's going to be Canada and the United States in the final for their first matchup in a final since 2013. No team has taken top honors in the tournament more than Canada. We'll look for our 26th ever championship while the U.S. looks to go back-to-back and win their third ever Hlinka Gretzky Cup. Sports at 15 and 45 past every hour or anytime at sportsnet.ca.
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11: 680 News Time, 11:18. A new fast-moving and quickly growing wildfire has over 20,000 people in BC's communities near Okanagan Lake fleeing from their homes. Officials say the Bald Range wildfire is destroying homes in its path, already having overwhelmed the smaller community of Folder. Videos on social media showed multiple homes ablaze with fire on both sides of the road as residents fled. The blaze was first reported at Friday evening around 5:30, but it exploded in size, rather, burning 50 square kilometers in just a few hours. 680 News Time, 11:19. It's time for Cottage Country traffic on the nines. Let's pay a visit to Colette Desjardins.
8: Thanks, Dylan. And this report is brought to you by Rogers. Right now, if you're headed eastbound on the 401, we're seeing delays from Westney to east of Salem. Eastbound 407, that was in pretty good shape from Lake Ridge over to the 115. Right now, Fort Erie bound on the QEW. It's busy over the Burlington Skyway Bridge, but then you'll find it slow from Red Hill Valley Parkway to 50 Road. And that's where at 50 Road, the ramp to 50 Road, a stalled vehicle blocking the right lane. We had MTO and a tow truck on the scene. If you're on northbound Highway 12, it was really slow about an hour ago, but through Brecken, but just a little bit busy at Romero Road. Weston Road, between 60th Side Road and Aurora Road, one lane only exists. It's all because of construction. You'll have to share turns both north and southbound to get through that stretch. So it does cause a bit of a backup as well. Northbound 400 delays Aurora Road to Canal Road, approaching 89 to north of it at 4th Line, and approaching Esser Road to approaching Dunlop. With Cottage Country traffic on the nines, I'm Colette Desjardins.
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14: This report brought to you by Vertical CPA. So we continue to track this major closure of the southbound 404. All lanes remain closed at Finch for this fatal collision investigation. You're going to be forced off at Finch. Heavy delays starting at Steeles. You can rejoin at Shepherd. Further south on the DVP, you're going to find a volume from approaching Girard to Richmond. Going northbound, it's busy from approaching Eglinton to York Mills. Again, through Finch as drivers slow down to take a look at southbound problems, and now seeing volume north of Bloomington as you make your way through that long-term construction. On the southbound 400 approaching King, we have the right lane blocked with a stall, slight bunch up on your approach, and then builds again from Shepherd to the 401. Really busy on the 401 in either direction. Eastbound volume from town line to between the sixes, and then you're going to find it very slow from approaching Renforth Express and Collectors over to the 400 Express and Collectors, and in that backup at Weston in the Express, left lane is blocked with a stall. We also have another stall on the ramp to Leslie blocking the left lane. Going westbound, delays from approaching the 412 to approaching Salem, again 404 to Avenue, alternating Express and Collectors, and then from Keele Express and Collectors over to Dixon, and then once more from James Snow to west of Highway 25. On the westbound Gardner, starting to bunch up a little bit through Jamison, again on the QE EW from West Mall to Dixie, delays passing by Ford, and then from Third Line to Brandt. Eastbound, seeing delays from approaching Mississauga Road to Dixie, picks up on the Gardner between the South Kingsway and Spadina. And in town, Queen Street remains closed east of Bathurst for a police investigation. 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Your next update is at 11:31 with your forecast. Here's Carl Lamb.
9: It's going to be an unsettled day today across the GTA. 28 is your guaranteed high. It feels like 37, and we'll have mostly cloudy conditions with some sun early and a few showers this morning, but also the afternoon. That's when the thunderstorm potential goes up, and we could have a pretty impressive line kind of working its way through parts of the GTA and cottage country, and then still some rain this evening before it dries out down to 17. For tomorrow, it's sunny and 27, a nice summer day on the way, but showers for tomorrow night, especially up in cottage country. And then for Monday, clouds just start with some rain showers and even a few thunderstorms with a high of 26. Your guaranteed high is 28.
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15: Hey, it's Denise Andriecci from 680 News Radio. 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
11: 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The drive runs all month long. 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
16: The company behind ChatGPT is hoping next year's hot consumer electronics must-have resembles a donut. That's what OpenAI says its device is going to look like. The company's smart speaker will be priced at more than $300. It'll be designed to be easy to carry around and will have features such as speaker grills, microphones, and lights to demonstrate when it's listening. OpenAI says it will be positioned as an AI-first computer that can help users get things done with the goal of making it feel more alive than current smart speakers. Prediction markets such as Polymarket and Kalshi are making life tough for what could be called traditional online betting companies. DraftKings is posting earnings and sales for the just-finished quarter below analyst expectations, even as the number of its monthly players increased 9% from last year. Earlier this week, DraftKings rival Flutter Entertainment, owner of FanDuel, also posted results below analyst forecasts. In recent days, hotel companies, including Hilton, Hyatt, and Marriott, have reported stronger-than-forecast earnings as people continued to travel at healthy rates. Turns out the hotel alternative business has similar news. Airbnb is boosting its annual revenue forecast after seeing robust travel demand, especially in both the U.S. and Europe. Andrew O'Day, Bloomberg Radio.
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8: 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Right now, northbound 400 delays Aurora Road to Canal Road, north of 88, again north of 89, and then approaching Essa Road to Dunlop. If you're on the eastbound 401, we've got delays from Westney to east of Salem. Fort Erie bound on the QEW, busy over the Burlington Skyway Bridge, and then from Red Hill Valley Parkway to approaching 50 Road, and that's where we have approaching the ramp to 50 Road, stall vehicle blocking the right lane. With Cottage Country Traffic on the Nines, I'm Colette Desjardins.
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7: Good morning. It's Saturday, the 8th of August. I'm John Leatherby.
11: And I'm Dylan McGuire. Here's what's making news this hour.
7: Police continuing to investigate after a pedestrian fatally struck this morning on the 404 southbound near Finch. The highway has just been reopened.
11: One person is dead after a fatal house fire in Etobicoke.
7: A shooting in North York leaving a youth in hospital as police search for suspects.
11: A weekend in the city chock full of events, but today requires you to bring along your rain gear.
13: The Blue Jays look to feast on the Phillies once again. The Maple Leafs try not to let the London Majors extinguish their hot bats, and it's yet another chapter in the Canada-U.S. hockey final storybook. Sports at 45.
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7: It's time for Rogers Xfinity Internet traffic and weather together on the ones. The good news comes from Stefan Olip.
14: Yeah, that's right, John. Finally, after about 5.5 hours, the southbound 404 has reopened at Finch. Looks like all lanes are getting through now. 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It's not clear yet if the on-ramps from Finch have been reopened, but I imagine they will be shortly. You will still find heavy delays, though, from approaching Steeles to Finch. Hopefully, they ease up pretty soon. And then, just as the DVP southbound was starting to move at the limit into the core, the grass cutting crews returned. They are set up south of Spambridge in the right lane. You're going to find delays starting south of Eglinton. Going a northbound on the DVP, it's a slow go from approaching Eglinton to York Mills, and the delays northbound on the 404 through Finch have cleared away. You will find a slight bunch up, though, as you make your way north of Bloomington through that long-term construction. A reminder, it goes down to two lanes here. Southbound on the 400, we had some earlier problems near King, approaching King in the right lane. I'm just pulling up the camera here, and yeah, still on the go, right lane blocked with a stalled vehicle. Not really causing a delay, but definitely a distraction. You will find delays, though, after that from Shepherd to the 401. Eastbound 401 remains busy from Townline to between the sixes, and then from east of Dixie Express and Collectors over to the 400 Express and Collectors. Problems in the express at Weston have cleared, though. We also have an issue, though, on the ramp to Leslie. Left lane blocked with a stall. Doesn't appear to be impacting your drive too much, though. Westbound 401 drags from approaching the 412 to approaching Salem. And then again, from just beyond the 404 over to Avenue, alternating Express and Collectors. You'll find more delays from about Dufferin Express and Collectors to Dixon. And then again, from James Snow to west of Highway 25. Westbound Gardner, busy through Jameson, picks up on the QEW from the 427 to west of Dixie, again passing by Ford and then third line to Brandt. Going eastbound, it's a slow go from approaching Mississauga Road to Dixie and on the Gardner from the South Kingsway to York. 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Your next update is at 1141. With your forecast, here's Carl Lamb.
9: Your guaranteed high for today is 28. It's mostly cloudy with some sun to start and a few morning rain showers, but it's really the afternoon where the thunderstorm risk does go up, and that southerly wind is around 20 kilometers per hour. Some of those gusts could be upwards of 30 to 40 at times, but 28 feels like 37 today, so really humid conditions. And then rain as we go through the early evening, and then we're down to 17 tonight. Your guaranteed high is 28.
11: 23 right now in downtown Toronto. Feels like 29 with the humidity and a mostly cloudy sky. 680 News Time, 1134.
7: One person is dead after being struck by a transport truck on Highway 404. The OPP say this happened in the southbound lanes near Finch around 6 this morning. York Regional Paramedics confirming to 680 News Radio the pedestrian pronounced dead at the scene.
11: Police are asking anyone in the area at the time of the crash to check their vehicles for damage or check their dash cam footage. The highway has just been reopened.
7: Well, Toronto Fire investigating a house blaze in Etobicoke, leaving one man dead. Emergency crews were called to the home near the Queensway and Royal York Road around 12:30 this morning. Chief Jim Jessup says crews were met with a fire coming from the basement, facing conditions that were like going down a chimney.
0: What I will tell you is the conditions that they certainly forced their way into last night were heavy, heavy black smoke and really, really high heat. So challenging conditions for my staff, but as they always do, they did their job really professionally and heroically.
7: Man in his 60s, then found taken out of the house but pronounced dead at the scene. The cause remains under investigation.
11: A shooting near Sobey Stadium last night has left a 17-year-old boy in hospital. Toronto police say they got reports of gunshots in the area of Jane and Shoreham Drive just after 11 last night. Investigators say two groups of people were shooting at each other, which led to the boy being hit. He was taken to hospital with serious, non-life-threatening injuries. Police say the suspects ran away and don't have any descriptions at this time. Sobey Stadium is currently hosting the women's matches of the National Bank Open, which means the area is expected to see thousands of people people in attendance this weekend.
7: 680 News Time is 11:35. Souvlaki and Euro lovers rejoice after a two-year hiatus. Taste of the Den 4th Festival is back. It'll be showcasing Greek heritage and Toronto's diversity this weekend, all along the Den 4th, with about 1.5 million people expected to attend. If you're heading out, though, you want to be dressing for the occasion. And according to 680 meteorologist Carl Lamb, that means it's going to be wet. It's going to be very humid.
9: It is muggy and unsettled today for the Taste of the Den 4th for Jerkfest at Centennial Park and all the other events happening across the GTA. Sunday is certainly the nicer of the two weekend days. Some slightly lower humidity, lots of sunshine, and then we are back into those really muggy conditions for Monday with another chance for rain rolling through the GTA.
7: Highest chance for rains this afternoon, he says, as the sun actually tries to break through at our studios here at Bloor and Jarvis. Full list of the weekend events at toronto.citynews.ca.
11: More than 700 motorcyclists will be in Vaughan tomorrow, rumbling their engines down city streets for a good cause. The Ride for Sick Kids is back at North Maple Regional Park. Nella Filiano is the founder of the Ride for Sick Kids and says the event showcases the impact the community is making.
1: Every year we invite an ambassador family, which comes out and tells us their experience at Sick Kids Hospital. And this year we have Amalia and she's going to come out and with her family, and her family's going to speak because she's a little one. And they will tell us about their experience at the kids hospital. And, you know, it's great for the riders to see, to hear, just so that they know the impact that they are doing towards these families.
11: She adds there's something there for the whole family, including entertainment, bands, food, and vendors. The event, which is in its 18th year, has raised $1.7 million to date. You can still register at rideforsickkids.com or at the event tomorrow.
7: Well, 20,000 residents of BC's Summerlin District and communities near the Okanagan Lake fleeing from a new wildfire that's quick-moving and fast-growing. The Bald Range wildfire reported last night, exploding in size to 50 square kilometers in just a three-hour period. The evacuation order stating that the wildfire is a significant threat to health, safety, and welfare of persons located in the area. Coming up in 30 seconds, we'll have a check of gas prices and cottage country traffic on the nines.
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7: 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Enpro predicts the price to go up 1 cent at midnight. That'd be $1.65.9 a liter at most GTA stations. At 11:39, it is time for cottage country traffic on the nines. Here's Colette Desjardins.
8: Thanks, John. And this report is brought to you by Gateway Casinos. So right now, if you're heading northbound on the 400, we had delays Aurora Road up to Canal Road and then north of 88, north of 89, and then approaching Essa up to Dunlop. At last check, not seeing any problems on Highway 11. So that's pretty good right now. And if you're on Weston Road, between 16th Road and Aurora Road, it's one lane only. It's all due to construction. You're taking turns to get through that stretch, so just be patient about that. And northbound Highway 12 was just a little bit busy in Brecken at Romero Road, but not too much of an ordeal. Eastbound on the 401, we had delays westy to east of Salem. And if you're traveling on the Fort Erie bound QEW, busy over the Burlington Skyway Bridge. And then we had the ramp to 50 Road, the right lane blocked with a stalled vehicle. It's kind of backed up to Red Hill Valley Parkway. With Cottage Country Traffic on the Nines, I'm Colette Desjardins.
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14: 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Delays are easing up now on the southbound 404. In case you missed it, all lanes have been reopened at Finch following that lengthy closure. You're still going to find it quite slow, though, as you make your way towards that off-ramp at Steeles and at Finch. But delays on the highway itself easing up nicely. Does pick up again from approaching Shepherd to the 401. Small break and then delays York Mills to south of Spambridge, where we have grass-cutting crews operating in the right lane. Going northbound, you're going to find it busy from approaching Eglinton to York Mills, and then it bunches up north of Bloomington through that long-term construction. A reminder, it goes down to two lanes here. Eastbound 401, busy from Town Line to between the sixes, again from Dixie Express and Collectors to the 400 Express and Collectors. Slight bunch up Avenue to Young in the Express. Problems on the ramp to Leslie have cleared. Going westbound, seeing delays from approaching the 412 to approaching Salem. A slight bunch up Markham to McCowan in the Express, and then off and on Vic Park to Avenue, alternating Express and Collectors. Really gets busy again, though, from Dufferin Express and Collectors to Dixon, and then from James Snow to west of Highway 25. Southbound 400 approaching King, right lane blocked with a stall. No delays, though, but it is heavy from Shepherd to the 401 ramps. If you're taking the westbound Gardner out of downtown, expect to find it busy from Spadina to Parkside, and then picks up on the QEW from the 427 to west of Dixie, passing by the Ford plant, and then from Third Line to Brandt. Going eastbound, delays from approaching Mississauga Road to Dixie, and then on the Gardner from Parkside to York off and on. Southbound 427 also building now from Dundas to the QEW in the Express. Northbound slow from Dundas to Bloor in the Express as well. 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With your forecast, here's Carl Lamb.
9: It is going to be very humid today, so your guaranteed high is 28, but it will feel like 37, and it's mostly cloudy with some sun this morning with a few scattered rain showers to start, but the more organized line will get here as we go through the afternoon, so rain showers and thunderstorms as well, and a breezy southerly wind. 17 is the overnight low as those evening rain showers start to taper off, and then for tomorrow, it is beautifully sunny, and 27 will have a comfortable amount of humidity, and then some showers return Sunday night, especially up in cottage country. Your guaranteed high is 28.
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2: Call it partly cloudy downtown Toronto. It's 26 degrees, feels like 32 with the humidity. Good morning, I'm John Leatherby. Police continued their investigation. One person's dead after being struck by a transport truck early this morning. This on the southbound 404 at Finch. The highway reopening in the last 15 minutes as the investigation continues. And Toronto fire crews investigating after one person died in an overnight house fire. Officials called to the area in Etobicoke, the Queensway and Royal York Road around 12:30 this morning. 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
3: Tensions were high in the opener last night between Toronto and Philly, and the Jays head back on the road tonight looking to break their back-and-forth win-loss pattern. Scherzer and Nola going to go on the bump, and Nola's had plenty of trouble in the past against Vlady Guerrero Jr. He's hitting .667 against him all time. Yimi Garcia is out for the season, so the Jays' bullpen gets even thinner. Look for some recent call-ups to see some action in the late innings. The Jays continue to hover around 3.5 games out of a playoff position. We'll see if tonight's the night they can pull that margin a little bit closer. First pitch from Citizens Bank Park in Philly goes at 6:05. You can follow every at-bat at Sportsnet and Sportsnet 590 The Fan. Yasiel Puig and the Toronto Maple Leafs bats have been unstoppable. They scored 10 or more in each of their last four contests. They're going to have a tough task to keep that going at home, though. The CBL's one-seeded London Majors, they're going to head to Toronto for a 7:30 first pitch. The National Bank Open continues today in Toronto. Canadians Alexis Gallarneau and Duncan Chan going to play in doubles action at 5 o'clock. Leila Fernandez's big matchup against Naomi Osaka won't be until tomorrow. Still no start time announced yet for that match. In the CFL, the Edmonton Elks and the Montreal Alouettes look to extend their leads atop their respective divisions. Then the Ticats start their fourth QB of the season on the road in BC. Harrison Frost going to see his first ever action in the CFL. That game kicks off at BC Place at 7. Finally, it feels like we get a new chapter in the saga every few months, but Canada and the United States going to square off in another hockey final in the Hlinka Gretzky Cup. Canada looks for Olympic revenge against the U.S. and our 26th ever title. The States, on the other hand, tries to defend last year's gold in a battle of some of the best young talents in the sport of hockey. Sports at 15 and 45 past every hour or anytime at sportsnet.ca.
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8: Thanks, John, and this report is brought to you by Rogers. So right now, if you're traveling Fort Erie bound on the QEW, we have problems on the ramp to 50 Road. A stalled vehicle blocking the right lane. MTO was on the scene. So right now, the delays on the Fort Erie bound QE are from North Shore to over the Burlington Skyway Bridge and Red Hill Valley Parkway all the way down to past Bartlett. If you are headed northbound on the 400, delays right now, Aurora Road up to, up to Fifth Line now. And then we had delays again north of 88, north of 89, approaching Esser Road to approaching Dunlop. Haven't seen any recent troubles on Highway 11. And then if you're traveling on Weston Road, we've got between 16th Side Road and Aurora Road, one lane only. So basically when you're on Weston Road, you're both sharing that one lane, taking turns. With Cottage Country traffic on the 9th, I'm Colette Desjardins.
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13: This report brought to you by Don Valley North Toyota on the eastbound 401. Expect to find volume from Town Line to between the sixes. A slight bunch up through Guelph Line and again approaching Highway 25. 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And then a slight back up from Bathurst to Yonge in the Express. And then from Leslie to the 404 Express and Collectors. Westbound 401 seeing delays from approaching the 412 to approaching Salem. A slight bunch up Markham to McCowan in the Express. And then from Victoria Park to Avenue Alter.

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2: 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Time for Rogers Xfinity Internet traffic and weather together on the ones. Here's Stefan Olin.
3: This report brought to you by Don Valley North Toyota on the eastbound 401. Expect to find volume from Town Line to between the sixes. A slight bunch up through Guelphland and again approaching Highway 25. Picks up from approaching Renforth Express and Collectors to Keele Express and Collectors. And then a slight backup from Bathurst to Yonge in the Express. And then from Leslie to the 404 Express and Collectors. Westbound 401 seeing delays from approaching the 412 to approaching Salem. A slight bunch up Markham to McCowan in the Express. And then from Victoria Park to Avenue, alternating Express and Collectors. Problems at the 400 in the Collectors have cleared away, but you're still going to find delays from Dufferin over to Dixon, Express and Collectors, and then from James Snow to west of Highway 25. On the southbound 404 DVP, delays have completely disappeared now through Steeles down to Finch following that lengthy closure, but you will find it busy from the 401 down to south of Spanbridge, where the right lane is blocked with grass-cutting crews going northbound. Delays from Don Mills to York Mills. Slight bunch up north of Bloomington through that long-term construction. Southbound 400 approaching King. We have the right lane blocked with a stall. Just a distraction here. Not really seeing any slowdown, but you will find it busy from Shepherd to the 401. Westbound Gardner busy. York to approaching Parkside. And then on the QEW from the 427 to west of Dixie. Approaching 4 to Royal Windsor. Third line to Brandt going eastbound. It's busy from approaching Mississauga Road to Dixie and then picks up with off and on volume from Parkside to York on the eastbound Gardner. 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Your next report is at 12:01 with your forecast. It's Carl Lamb.
4: It's going to be an unsettled day today across the GTA. 28 is your guaranteed high. It feels like 37, and we'll have mostly cloudy conditions with some sun early and a few showers this morning, but also the afternoon. That's when the thunderstorm potential goes up, and we could have a pretty impressive line kind of working its way through parts of the GTA and Cottage Country, and then still some rain this evening before it dries out down to 17. For tomorrow, it's sunny and 27, a nice summer day on the way, but showers for tomorrow night, especially up in Cottage Country. And then for Monday, clouds just start with some rain showers and even a few thunderstorms with a high of 26. Your guaranteed high is 28.
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2: Mike Eppel, Canadians are certainly crypto curious with digital asset investments becoming more mainstream. A survey by the Ontario Securities Commission shows a quarter of all Canadians now hold Bitcoin, Ethereum, or other digital assets, up from just 10% in 2023. Eric Richmond is the country director and CEO of Coinbase Canada.
3: Canada is a very crypto aware country. 25% of Canadians now saying they own crypto. 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What it shows is that crypto has gone mainstream. And it's really got to do with the maturity of the technology has become more accessible. The platforms have become more trusted. There's regulation in place for Canadians to feel comfortable to participate in this space. When people think of their portfolio, crypto is a part of that. You know, you kind of have your stocks, you have your bonds. Crypto is sort of now starting to see as part of that portfolio pie. Canadians really see that this technology and crypto in general is something that will play a unique role in our financial system in the future.
2: And despite the swings in price for Bitcoin from the highs to the lows and back again, well, more advisors are recommending it as a diversifying asset class.
3: We have seen a continual interest from the institutional side, and both from, you know, providing liquidity for crypto in general and Bitcoin, but also leveraging the blockchain technology for their internal purposes or for making things more efficient on their end. Because what blockchain technology does is it makes the transfer of value seamless, instantaneous, and frictionless. This really changes the norms of what we're accustomed to in Canada. The infrastructure is being built for institutions to really be leveraging this technology to help Canadians ultimately have a better financial product for themselves.
2: It's Eric Richmond, Country Director and CEO of Coinbase Canada. And with your weekend business report, I'm Mike Eppel.
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6: 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Got in country traffic on the nines with Colette Desjardins.
7: 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Right now, northbound 400 delays Aurora Road up to 5th Line. We had some delays as well, north of 88, north of 89, and again, approaching Esser Road to approaching Dunlop. So far, so good on Highway 11, heading up towards Huntsville, if you're going to be spending the weekend at Deerhurst or Hidden Valley. Eastbound 401, that is slow. West Need out to east of Salem. And also Fort Erie bound on the QEW. It looks as though 50 Road, that stall vehicle on the ramp to 50 Road is cleared. So we're seeing delays over the Burlington Skyway Bridge and then Red Hill Valley Parkway down to Bartlett. With Cottage Country traffic on the nines, I'm Colette Desjardins.
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9: Good afternoon, everybody. It is Saturday, August 8th. I'm Mitch Burke.
11: And I'm Annie Kevion. Here's what's making news right now.
9: Some showers and storms this afternoon could quickly have an impact on your outdoor plans. A severe thunderstorm watch has just been issued.
11: Well, they're not worried about rain right now in Greektown, but rather, where to put all the food? It's another full day of the Taste of the Danforth.
9: A fatal collision on the southbound lanes of the 404 this morning near Finch has a pedestrian hit by a transport truck.
11: And we'll have a look at a new poll asking Torontonians how safe they feel as they venture out to summer events.
12: It's a battle of two all-time greats on the mound in Blue Jays Game 2 against Philly. The Maple Leafs will welcome the majors to Christy Pitts, and it's another battle of the border in the Hlinka-Gretzky Cup Final. Sports at 15.
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9: Rogers Xfinity Internet, traffic and weather together on the ones. 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
13: Good afternoon, Mitch. Good afternoon, Alain. This report brought to you by Taste of the Danforth. If you're heading out to use the eastbound 401, going to be busy town line to east of Highway 6 North. Slow through Guelph Line approaching Highway 25. 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Westbound 401, busy in a few spots approaching the 412 to approaching Salem. Markham Road to McCowan in the Express. Victoria Park to Avenue. 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Northbound DVP, Don Mills up to York Mills, moving slowly. Southbound 400, stalled vehicle approaching at King Road. That's going to be blocking the right lane. Gets busy, Shepherd to the 401. Southbound 404 DVP, south of Span Bridge. There's some right lane, going to be closed off with some maintenance. Looks like they're doing some grass cutting here. So it's going to be slow from the 401. It's moving maintenance there, so they're making their way down the highway. If you're joining the westbound Gardner, it's backed up York to approaching Parkside. Westbound at QEW, volume 427 to west of Dixie, approaching 4 Drive to Royal Windsor, third line to Brant. Westbound 403 approaching Eglinton in the Collectors, moving slowly. Northbound 427, Dundas to Bloor in the Express. You can expect volume through that stretch. Eastbound QEW Gardner combination, it's a slow go, approaching Mississauga Road to Dixie, Parkside to York, off and on. On the southbound 427, Dundas to the QEW, and the Express is backed up. Toronto's favorite summer tradition is back. Taste of the Danforth is serving incredible food, live entertainment, family fun, and more this weekend. Don't miss Taste of the Danforth. Your next report at 12:11. Now your forecast. Good afternoon, Carl Lamb.
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14: Yeah, good afternoon, Mike. Well, we just had a severe thunderstorm watch issued across the GTA, and it's including everybody here. Midland down towards North York, Newmarket out towards Hamilton, Brantford, Guelph, Kitchener, Oshawa. This is a big swath here. So we're watching for these rain showers and thunderstorms to fire up as we go into the afternoon and early evening. So the window of time looks like it's going to be closer to about 3 to 4 o'clock. So you do still have time to go to Taste of the Danforth without having to contend with much rain at all, but we will be watching radar very closely. We have some showers right now up towards Midland, a big cell there, dropping a good amount of rain with some thunder and lightning as well, but it is quite sticky out there, so all that moisture is fuel for those thunderstorms to develop. Right now, it is 27. We're going for a guaranteed high of 28 today, and we'll finally cool off later tonight. Once again, it is 27, feeling like 36. Your guaranteed high is 28.
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9: Another full day of fun in Toronto to soak up what's left of summer. Greektown is the center of the action this weekend for the return of the Taste of the Danforth.
15: Hoppa!
9: Mayor Olivia Chow joined the Greek tradition and smashed a plate last night. The festival is open until midnight today. It also runs through Sunday.
11: There's also the Jerk Fest going on at Centennial Park at and Toronto Diversity Festival at Sankofa Square. Plus, if you want to get down to some country music, the Distillery District hosting its inaugural Toronto Country Fest with line dancing and mechanical bull riding starting at 1 o'clock this afternoon, so under an hour from now. Keep in mind, if you're taking GO Transit, construction on the Lakeshore West Line has trains running every 30 minutes. A full weekend need to know posted at toronto.citynews.ca.
9: 680 News Time, 1204. You will probably notice more police officers patrolling the Danforth today, as had been promised by the chief in the aftermath of the shooting at the Salsa on St. Clair. It comes as a new poll finds that although Torontonians do feel as though danger is increasing on city streets, most feel safe. According to a liaison strategies poll released on Friday that also provided a new look at the mayoral race, 61% of respondents say they would feel safe attending an outdoor festival. 37% said they would not. The same poll finds 51% of people say Toronto is less safe than it was a year ago.
11: You're listening to 680 News Radio Toronto. A fatal collision on the southbound lanes of the 404 this morning near Finch, where a pedestrian was hit by a transport truck. Paramedics confirmed the person was pronounced dead at the scene. Their identity not been released. Officers are appealing to anyone out driving there at that time to inspect their vehicles for possible damage and to provide any dash cam footage they may have. The crash caused an hours-long full closure of the highway, but has since reopened.
9: A 17-year-old boy is in hospital after a reported gunfight last night not far from Sobeys Stadium. Police say two groups were reportedly shooting at each other around 11 o'clock near Jane and Shoreham. The boy was taken to hospital with serious non-life-threatening injuries. Investigators say the suspects ran from the scene. They do not have any descriptions at this time.
11: A man has died in an Etobicoke house fire overnight. Toronto police say emergency crews were called to a residence near the Queensway and Royal York Road around 12:30 this morning. Fire crews were met with a fire in the basement and it was quickly put out. The man in his 60s was found inside and pronounced dead at the scene. Fire Chief Jim Jessup says the cause is still under investigation.
15: What was the building being used for? Was it a single family building? Was it multi-tenant? So all of those questions will form part of the fire investigation as well as the post-fire inspection that Toronto Fire Service will conduct.
11: Jessup described the firefighting effort like going into a chimney as crews were met with heavy smoke and intense heat.
9: 680 News Time 1207. The best female tennis player in the world is back in action in North York tonight. The round of 16 kicks off today at the National Bank Open. Number one seed Aryna Sabalenka is returning to center court tonight. The Belarusian is looking to bounce back from her fourth round exit at Wimbledon. The player who knocked her out, Naomi Osaka, will face Leila Fernandez, the last remaining Canadian at the tournament tomorrow. You can catch all the action on Sportsnet.
11: And everyone with two wheels is welcome to this event. The Ride for Sick Kids returns to the GTA this weekend. As 680's Phil Martino tells us, this year marks the event's 18th anniversary.
7: Over 700 motorcycle riders will hit the road for the Ride for Sick Kids, an event that to date has raised $1.7 million for the Sick Kids Foundation. Nella Filiano is the ride founder.
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7: The Ride for Sick Kids is happening tomorrow, starting from North Maple Regional Park in Vaughan. The motorcycle riders will travel with a York Regional Police escort. Festivities continue after the ride. A custom-built motorcycle will be raffled off as part of the celebration. I'm Phil Martino.
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9: And now the gas price update. Enpro predicts that the price will go up 1 cent at midnight, another cent, up to $1.65.9 a liter at most GTA stations. 680 News Time 1209, time for Cottage Country traffic on the nines. Good afternoon, Colette Desjardins.
7: Hi, Mitch. Good afternoon. And this report is brought to you by Foodland. Well, I'm just having a look right now at the northbound 400. And I'm seeing delays, basically Aurora Road up to just north of 88 off and on. And then again from Mapleview Drive up to just about Dunlop. Highway 11, it was slow off and on this morning, but that was basically because of all that rain we had. Looking at Highway 12, a little bit busy through Brecon. And if you're on the eastbound 401, just seeing delays basically from Westney out to east of Salem. And then from there, it looks pretty good right out to the 35-115. Looking at Weston Road, we've got some construction. Weston Road is down to one lane only between 16th Road and Aurora Road. So that means you're taking turns to get through that stretch. And if you are headed Fort Erie bound on the QEW, we had some problems at 50 Road. The ramp to 50 Road, the right lane was blocked with a stalled vehicle. It's off on the shoulder right now, not causing a delay. All live lanes are open, but we're seeing delays from North Shore to over the Burlington Skyway Bridge and then Nikola Tesla all the way down to past Bartlett. With Cottage Country traffic on the nines, I'm Colette Desjardins.
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13: This report brought to you by Shoppers Drug Mart, eastbound 401 volume east of town line to approaching Highway 6 South. Busy through Guelph line, approaching the 427 to Keele, alternating express collectors, young express collectors to approaching the 404 west need to east to Salem. Westbound 401 west of Brockshire to approaching Salem. Going to be slow through that stretch of the highway as you continue westbound. It doesn't slow back down until you're at Leslie Express Collectors to Avenue. Keele alternating express collectors to Dixon, west to James Snow to west of Highway 25. Northbound DVP, Don Mills up to York Mills, moving slowly. Southbound 404 DVP. I can't seem to find this maintenance crew near Don Mills on the cameras here. They were last seen kind of approaching Don Mills. They're making their way down. They're just cutting some grass here. You've probably ran into this issue before. It's going to be slow from Finch to Don Mills. I'm assuming that's where they're going to be. Once you get beyond that, should be a good drive. If you're joining the westbound Gardner, rather, approaching Spadina to Parkside, more volume as you get to the westbound QEW. It's busy 427 to west of Dixie. Approaching 4 Drive to approaching Trafalgar, Burl Oak to Brant. Eastbound QEW Gardner combination approaching Mississauga Road to Dixie, slow. And then on the Gardner eastbound, it's starting to ease off a little bit. A minor delay as you travel through Parkside. 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Now your forecast. Here's Carl Lamb.
14: Okay, so we have some of those rain showers moving through areas up toward Midland and around areas as you get closer to Sunderland, and otherwise it is still dry around the GTA at this point, but if you're up towards Bobcaygeon and further northeast, you've got some pretty nasty rain headed your way. You do actually have a yellow warning for severe thunderstorms, but all in all, it's still quiet, but we are expecting those rain showers to really fire up as we go into the afternoon, closer about 3 to 4 o'clock, and then continuing all the way up until about 8 or 9 o'clock tonight. So that's why that yellow watch for severe thunderstorms has been posted. 28's a guaranteed high today. Feels like 37. That air is thick out there and very, very soupy as well. And then tonight down to 17 as we clear things out. Tomorrow's a nice day, sunny, and 27. Right now, it is 27 at Pearson. Your guaranteed high is 28.
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9: 27 degrees right now at Pearson, but it is darn humid out there. Feels like 36. Good afternoon, I'm Mitch Burke. Keep one eye to the sky today and the other on your delicious Greek food. There is a widespread risk of storms as we head through the mid-afternoon. A severe thunderstorm watch now covers all of the GTA and most of south-central Ontario. Our Carl Lamb is tracking it all live. The southbound lanes of the 404 at Finch have now reopened several hours after a pedestrian was struck and killed by a transport truck. Police are still investigating what happened. Coming up next in the news, Donald Trump's former personal lawyer is now officially America's top lawyer. Time now for sports. Here's Marshall Crocker.
12: Two of the top 100 pitchers in all-time MLB strikeouts sent to square off tonight in Philly. Toronto's Max Scherzer against Philadelphia's Aaron Nola, the matchup on the mound. Just a few days removed from Scherzer passing Walter Johnson for 10th in punchouts all-time. The Blue Jays have needed quality pitching in the recent stretch. The offense still has yet to score 7 runs in their last 23 straight. No lineups announced yet for tonight, but expect young rookie Brett Bateman to likely see some playing time again in the outfield. Toronto looks to win back-to-back for the first time in August. First pitch from Philly goes at 6:05. You can follow every at-bat at Sportsnet and Sportsnet 590. In Canadian Baseball League action, the Maple Leafs face a tough test as they host the league-best London Majors at Christie Pits. Toronto essentially needs a win tonight to keep their hopes at a playoff comeback alive. First pitch from Toronto goes at 7:30. More tennis action in Toronto at the National Bank Open. Canadian sensation Leila Fernandez will play her highly awaited match against Naomi Osaka. That'll be tomorrow. A pair of CFL clashes today. First, the Elks and the Alouettes facing off in a highly awaited matchup. Both teams sitting atop each respective division. That game kicks off at 3. Then BC enters as a touchdown favorite at home against the Hamilton Tiger Cats. Harrison Frost will take his first CFL snaps at quarterback for Hamilton. That contest going to go live from BC Place at 7. Finally, the Hlinka Gretzky Cup tournament will come to an end. It's going to be Canada and the United States in the final for their first matchup in a final since 2013. No team has taken top honors in the tournament more than Canada. We'll look for our 26th ever championship while the U.S. looks to go back-to-back and win their third ever Hlinka Gretzky Cup. Sports at 15 and 45 past every hour or anytime at sportsnet.ca.
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9: News time 12:18. After a close vote in the U.S. Senate overnight, Trump loyalist and his former personal lawyer, Todd Blanche, has now become the new attorney general.
3: It was by the narrowest of margins and overnight, but the Republican-led Senate has confirmed acting attorney general Todd Blanche as the new attorney general in a 50-49 vote. This after Republican senators Susan Collins of Maine and Lisa Murkowski of Alaska said they would oppose Blanche's confirmation. But Republican Bill Cassidy said on the Senate floor earlier Friday he would vote yes.
4: Mr. Blanche showed poor judgment in approving the anti-weaponization slush fund and exempting the president from IRS audits. No American should be above the law. Mr. Blanche said these were mistakes and he has made efforts to kill the slush fund.
3: Blanche says on social media that he's deeply honored by the trust and confidence President Trump has placed in me. Donna Water, Washington.
9: 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Cottage Country traffic on the 9s. Here's Colette Desjardins.
7: Thanks. And this report is brought to you by Access Storage. On the eastbound 401, just getting word that Brock Road, we've got a stalled vehicle blocking the right lane. I'm just looking for it on the cameras right now. But you're going to find delays west to east of Salem. And then Fort Erie bound on the QEW, we've got delays North Shore Boulevard to over the Burlington Skyway Bridge, and then Nikola Tesla down to pass Bartlett. If you are headed northbound on Highway 12, pretty good through Beaverton and the Brecon area. Weston Road, don't forget 16th Side Road to Aurora Road. It's one lane only. It's all because of construction. So you have to take turns either going north or southbound through that stretch. That's going to be going on for another 4 days. And northbound 400 delays Aurora Road up to Canal Road, north of 88. North of 89, then approaching Essa Road, or it's actually Maple View Drive up to approaching Dunlop. With Cottage Country traffic on the nines, I'm Colette Desjardins.
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13: This report brought to you by HimPro. Southbound on the 400, south of King Road, HOV in the left lane blocked off with a stalled vehicle. Starting to slow down as you approach that problem. Once you get beyond that, should be a pretty good drive. Minor slowdown south of Shepherd getting on to the 401. Eastbound 401 volume east of Town Line to approaching Highway 6 South. Slow through Guelph Line, south of Pearson to Keele, alternating express collectors. Avenue Express approaching Bay View collectors to approaching the 404. Westbound 401 volume west of Brock Street to approaching Salem. Leslie Express collectors to Avenue. Keele alternating express collectors to Dixon. West of Jamestown to west of Highway 25. Northbound DVP, Don Mills up to York Mills, moving slowly. Southbound 404 DVP, I lost sight of this grass cutting crew. They may have cleared the highway. Delays are starting to ease off a little bit. It was pretty slow from Finch to Don Mills. Now it's slow from Finch to south of Lawrence. A minor delay through Don Mills, and once you're through that, it should be fine. Traveling on the westbound Gardner, approaching Spadina to approaching Parkside, you can expect a delay. Westbound QEW moving slowly in a couple of spots. 427 to west of Dixie, approaching 4 Drive to approaching Trafalgar. Burloak to Brant. On the eastbound QEW, approaching Mississauga Road to Dixie, there's volume through that stretch of the highway. Once you join the eastbound Gardner, not too bad. Park Lawn to approaching Parkside, moving a little bit slowly. Busy through Jamison. 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Your next report in less than 10 minutes. Now your forecast, Carl Lamb.
14: Okay, so we do have that yellow watch for severe thunderstorms as we go through the rest of the afternoon. Nothing that's popping just yet, but if you are over towards Burley Falls and up towards Apsley, definitely take cover because that is a nasty-looking thunderstorm. Thunder and lightning, too. So if you are headed in that direction, just know you are going to be slowed down by that warning. That's a yellow warning for severe thunderstorms the further northeast you go. But for us, again, we're watching for some of those storms to develop as we go through the afternoon. They could be strong to even severe. So gusty winds, heavy rain, and a lot of thunder and lightning possible. And 28 for the guaranteed high, down to 17 for tonight. It's very humid out there, but we'll cut some of the humidity tonight. Sunshine and more on 27. And then for Monday, we're back into the humidity and also the chance for some rain. Right now, it is 27 at Pearson. Your guaranteed high is 28.
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9: 680 News Time, 1229. Cottage Country traffic on the 9s. Here's Colette Desjardins.
0: Thanks, and this report is brought to you by Wayne's Auto Group. If you're on the eastbound 401 approaching Wesley, the ramp lane is blocked with a stalled vehicle. Fire crews just showed up on the scene, and then you're going to find it slow all the way out to east of Salem. Fort Erie bound on the QEW, we've got delays North Shore to over the Burlington Skyway Bridge, and then Nikola Tesla all the way down to Ontario Street in the Beamsville area. Northbound 400, delays Aurora Road up to Canal Road, north of 88 to north of 89, and then north of Innisfil Beach Road to Dunlop. With Cottage Country traffic on the 9s, I'm Colette Desjardins.
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2: Good afternoon. It's Saturday, August 8th. I'm Alain Quevillon.
9: I'm Mitch Burke. Here's what's making news right now.
2: Plan to head inside at some point this afternoon. A severe thunderstorm watch has been issued for the city and the rest of the GTA.
9: Didn't get your Greek on yesterday? Not to worry. The Taste of the Danforth rolls on, and so much more happening today. A full rundown in seconds.
2: One person is dead after they were hit by a transport truck on the southbound 404.
9: And the Ride for Sick Kids is set to celebrate its 18th anniversary.
3: The Blue Jays look to feast on the Phillies once again. The Maple Leafs try not to let the London Majors extinguish their hot bats. And it's yet another chapter in the Canada-U.S. Hockey Final Storybook. 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
13: 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Southbound on the 400, south of King Road, they cleared the stalled vehicle there. It's in the HOV in left lane. Everything is reopened. Looks like things getting back up to speed through there. Eastbound 401, volume east of town line to approaching Highway 6 South. Busy through Guelph Line, south of Pearson to Keele, alternating express collectors. Avenue Express approaching Bayview Collectors to approaching the 404. Westbound 401 west of Brock Street to approaching Salem, moving slowly. Leslie Express Collectors to Avenue. Keele alternating Express Collectors to Dixon, west of James Snow to west of Highway 25. Northbound DVP, Don Mills to York Mills. You can expect a delay. Southbound 404 DVP. They definitely cleared that maintenance work. They were doing some grass cutting there near Don Mills. They're off the highway now. Maybe they'll show back up heading northbound at some point. I'll have to keep you updated there. We'll be busy though. Southbound 404 DVP, Finch to south of Lawrence. Moving a little bit slowly as you approach Bayview, Bloor, and the Gardner. Joining the westbound Gardner, approaching Spadina to approaching Parkside, you can expect a delay. Westbound QEW 427 to Dixie, slow. Four Drive to Trafalgar, Burl Oak to Brant. Eastbound QEW, seeing a delay through third line, and then east of Aaron Mills to Dixie. Once you get onto the eastbound Gardner, expect a delay approaching Park Lawn to approaching Strawn. 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Your next report is at 1241 from the 680 Traffic Center. I'm Mike Davies.
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2: Well, if you have any outdoor plans, the weather cooperating for now. That's set to change, though. Environment Canada has issued a severe thunderstorm watch for Toronto and the GTA.
9: 680 meteorologist Carl Lamb is tracking the system. Hasn't yet fully developed yet, but Carl, you got to figure that something's got to give when it feels the way it does outside right now.
14: Oh, yeah, it feels like a swamp out there for sure. It's so humid, and when you have that much humidity and moisture in the atmosphere and you have a cold front moving through, those are two of the key ingredients to getting those storms to develop. So that will happen as we go through the afternoon. I do expect that most areas across the GTA will get some rain this afternoon, just in terms of how much and how intense. Well, that's really up to the atmosphere to figure it out. So let me tell you where the rain is right now. We have some rain headed through Sunderland over towards the Kawartha. A few showers over towards Peterborough, and we do have a warning right now out towards Burleigh Falls. So if your travels take you in that direction, just know that is an active situation where there's lots of thunder, lightning, even some hail, gusty winds as well. But that is not the case, again, across the GTHA. Now, we do have some showers up towards Coldwater and getting closer to areas like Midland and Collingwood. But those are not really severe in nature. So they're just popping up right now. But during the afternoon, I would say closer to about 3 to 4 o'clock, we'll watch to see how those storms develop. And then they'll continue on and off as we go through the early evening before where this starts to kind of settle down as we go to about 9 o'clock. But again, right now, all the way up until about 2:30 or 3 o'clock, I do think if you're headed out to Jerk Fest or if you're going to the Taste of the Danforth, you do have some dry time, then things do start to get a little more active. So keep an eye on the sky, keep it here on 680 News Radio for the very latest, but we will start to cool things down tomorrow. It's a much nicer day though if you want to do anything outdoors. So let me give a plug for Sunday because it's sunny and the humidity is a little more manageable. Right now it's 27 at Pearson. It feels like 36. In reporting live from the Weather Center, Carl Lamb, 680 News Radio.
2: Thank you, Carl. And like you heard, plenty of opportunity to be out and about before that stormy weather shows up. The spotlight on the Danforth, Taste of the Danforth, rolls on in Greektown. The festival runs until midnight tonight and runs again tomorrow. There's closures from Broadview to Jones for the event. If you want to get your country on, the Distillery District hosting its inaugural Country Fest. You can ride a mechanical bull, do some line dancing, and there's going to be a live DJ starting at 8:30 this evening. Country not your thing? You can also hit up Jerk Fest at Centennial Park or Toronto Diversity Festival at Sankofa Square. Keep in mind, if you're taking GO Transit, construction on that Lakeshore West line has trains running every 30 minutes. Your full weekend need to know posted at toronto.citynews.ca.
9: 680 News Time, 12:35. A pedestrian has died after they were struck by a transport truck on Highway 404 near Finch this morning. The collision involved a transport truck and a pedestrian. It happened around 6 o'clock. Paramedics say the pedestrian was pronounced dead at the scene. It is still unclear what happened. OPP are asking drivers who were in that area at the time of the crash to check their vehicle for damage and to contact them if that is the case. They're also looking for any dash cam or surveillance video in that area. The southbound 404 was closed through much of the morning. It has since reopened.
2: Man in his 60s has died after a house fire last night in Etobicoke. Toronto Fire Chief Jim Jessup says crews were called to the home near the Queensway and Royal York Road just before 12:30 this morning, where they located a fire in the basement.
4: Crews immediately made entry into the basement, were met with heavy, heavy black smoke and high heat, immediately commenced their primary search, as well as starting fire suppression operations. Upon their primary search, we located one individual. That individual was quickly removed, brought outside, and unfortunately, that individual was pronounced deceased on scene last night.
2: Cause of the fire is still under investigation.
9: Toronto police say a shooting between two groups of people last night has left a teenage boy in hospital with serious injuries. It happened near Jane and Shoreham Drive around 11 o'clock in the area right near Sobeys Stadium, where the National Bank Open is currently underway. Officers found the 17-year-old victim with gunshot wounds. He was taken to hospital in non-life-threatening condition. Police say the suspects ran away. They do not have any descriptions yet. Thousands of people are expected to be in that area for the women's matches of the National Bank Open as they continue this weekend.
2: This is 680 News Radio Toronto. Vaughan will be roaring tomorrow for the annual Ride for Sick Kids starting at North Maple Regional Park. Hundreds of motorcycles will be cruising down the streets with a police escort, all for a good cause. Nella Filiano is the founder of the Ride for Sick Kids and says this is an event for the entire family.
5: Whether it be just to hang out and see the spectacle in the morning with 700 bikes turning on, it's quite amazing to see, or just even to participate in the entertainment. We've got live bands, we've got food, we've got vendors.
2: Get this, there's even going to be a chance for someone to win a custom Harley-Davidson motorcycle. The event in its 18th year and has raised $1.7 million to date. You can register online at rideforsickkids.com or at the event tomorrow. 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
2: 12:39, time for Cottage Country traffic on the 9s with Colette Desjardins.
0: And good afternoon, Alan. 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So right now, if you're northbound on the 400, we've got delays, Aurora Road to Canal Road. It's also busy heading up 88 up to 89 and then north of Innisfil Beach Road to approaching Dunlop. Right now on the eastbound 401, we had reports of a stalled vehicle just approaching Westney. The ramp lane was blocked, but now we've got the right lane blocked with emergency crews, two fire crews on the scene. So things are backing up to approaching Westney. If you're traveling right now on the Fort Erie bound QEW, we've got delays North Shore to over the Burlington Skyway Bridge, and then from Nikola Tesla down to Ontario Street in Beansville. With Cottage Country traffic on the nines, I'm Colette Desjardins.
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13: This report brought to you by Desjardins on the eastbound 401. First, a delay east of Town Line to approaching Highway 6 South. The spotty delays approaching Guelph Line to approaching Highway 25. And then it looks like there's going to be an issue here at the Allen transfer from Express to Collectors. Looks like a stalled truck. Kind of off to the left shoulder, partially in that left lane. It's hard to tell on the camera here, but they're definitely blocking enough of that left lane where you got to get over. OPP just arriving to the scene now, so hopefully they have this cleared up soon. It's going to be busy, though, south of Pearson, alternating Express Collectors to the Allen. Once you're through that, busy again, Avenue Express, Bayview Collectors to approaching the 404. Westbound 401 Brock Street to approaching Salem moving slowly. So it's going to be backed up 404 Express Collectors to Avenue from Keel Alternating. Alternating Express Collectors to Dixon, slow west to James Snow to west of Highway 25. Traveling northbound on the DVP, Don Mills up to York Mills. You can expect a delay southbound 404 DVP. Finch to south of Lawrence moving slowly. Then it gets busy south of Bloor to approaching the Gardner. If you're joining the westbound Gardner, Spadina to Jameson, you can expect a delay. Volume westbound at QEW 427 to Dixie, 4 Drive to approaching Trafalgar, Burloak to Brand. Eastbound QEW busy through 3rd Line east of Aaron Mills to Dixie. Once you're onto the eastbound Gardner, it's a slow go from Park Lawn to approaching Strawn. 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Your next report at 12:51. Now your forecast. Here is Carl Lamb.
14: Okay, so we have some of those rain showers and thunderstorms popping up closer to areas like Coldwater is the bullseye right now, over towards Collingwood and Wasaga Beach, and then over towards areas closer to Peterborough, and if you're headed out towards Bob Cajun near Fenland Falls, just know that you've got to deal with some of those rain showers as well. But otherwise, it's a yellow watch for potentially some severe thunderstorms this afternoon and evening. It looks like, again, 3 to 4 o'clock really will be the telltale sign of whether that's going to really materialize, but there's so much moisture out there, and that cold front is going to work its way through. So those are triggers for storms to develop. 28 feels like 37 today, and then tonight, once the rain tapers off by about 9 o'clock, it's actually going to clear out for the overnight down to 17, and tomorrow it's sunny and nice with a high of 27 before rain returns late tomorrow night. Right now it's 27 at Pearson. Your guaranteed high is 28.
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2: Mix of sun and cloud, 27, feels like 36 right now in downtown Toronto. Good afternoon. I'm Ali Kevion. Here are the top stories this hour. A severe thunderstorm watch has been issued for the city and the GTA. The system expected to show up in the next couple of hours. Your extended forecast coming up at 12:51. Still have some time, though, to get out and check out some events in the city. Taste of the Danforth continues. Country Fest is kicking it at the Distillery District. Full list of weekend events always at toronto.citynews.ca. And still ahead on 680 News Radio, the latest on a raging and aggressive wildfire in BC that has sent thousands of people running from their homes. 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
3: Tensions were high in the opener last night between Toronto and Philly, and the Jays head back on the road tonight looking to break their back-and-forth win-loss pattern. Scherzer and Nola going to go on the bump, and Nola's had plenty of trouble in the past against Vlady Guerrero Jr. He's hitting .667 against him all time. Yimi Garcia is out for the season, so the Jays' bullpen gets even thinner. Look for some recent call-ups to see some action in the late innings. The Jays continue to hover around 3.5 games out of a playoff position. We'll see if tonight's the night they can pull that margin a little bit closer. First pitch from Citizens Bank Park in Philly goes at 6:05. You can follow every at-bat at Sportsnet and Sportsnet 590 The Fan. Yasiel Puig and the Toronto Maple Leafs bats have been unstoppable. They scored 10 or more in each of their last four contests. They're going to have a tough task to keep that going at home, though. The CBL's one-seeded London Majors, they're going to head to Toronto for a 7:30 first pitch. The National Bank Open continues today in Toronto. Canadians Alexis Gallarneau and Duncan Shan going to play in doubles action at 5 o'clock. Leila Fernandez's big matchup against Naomi Osaka won't be until tomorrow. Still no start time announced yet for that match. In the CFL, the Edmonton Elks and the Montreal Alouettes look to extend their leads atop their respective divisions. Then the Ticats start their fourth QB of the season on the road in BC. Harrison Frost going to see his first ever action in the CFL. That game kicks off at BC Place at 7. Finally, it feels like we get a new chapter in the saga every few months, but Canada and the United States going to square off in another hockey final in the Hlinka Gretzky Cup. Canada looks for Olympic revenge against the U.S. and our 26th ever title. The States, on the other hand, tries to defend last year's gold in a battle of some of the best young talents in the sport of hockey. Sports at 15 and 45 past every hour or anytime at sportsnet.ca.
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2: You're listening to 680 News Radio Toronto. A new fast-moving and quickly growing wildfire has over 20,000 people in BC's communities near Okanagan Lake fleeing from their homes. Officials say the Bald Range wildfire is destroying homes in its path, already having overwhelmed the smaller community of Falder. Videos on social media showed multiple homes on fire, and then it spread to both sides of the road while people were running away. The fire was first reported Friday evening around 5:30, but then exploded in size, burning 50 square kilometers in a few hours. 680 News Time, 12:49. Time for Cottage Country Traffic on the Nines with Colette Desjardins.
0: And this report brought to you by Foodland. So right now, northbound 400, slow north of Aurora Road up to approaching Canal Road, and then 5th Line all the way up to about just north of 88. I believe it's because of problems on the southbound side that everyone's slowing down to have a look. And then we're seeing delays from Mapleview Drive up to Dunlop. Right now, if you're on the eastbound 401, approaching the Westney, we have the ramp lane blocked with a stalled vehicle. So we had fire crews and MTO on the scene. The backup right now, what we're seeing on volume is eastbound 401 slow from east of Brock Road now to east of Salem. Ford Erie bound on the QEW. It's slow approaching North Shore Boulevard to over the Burlington Skyway Bridge, then Nikola Tesla all the way down to Ontario Street and Beansville. With Cottage Country Traffic on the Nines, I'm Colette Desjardins.
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0: So again, you do have some dry time until things start to kind of get a little more active. 28 is the guaranteed high today, feeling like 37 with the humidity. You've been outside. You know exactly what I'm talking about. Your clothes just kind of stick to you. And then tonight, 17 with some slightly lower humidity. Tomorrow, sunshine and 27. Rain comes in after sunset tomorrow with a low topping out around 19. And then for Monday, it's back to the humidity with a high of 26 and some rain showers, too. Right now, it is 27 at Pearson. Your guaranteed high is 28.
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3: Coming up at 1 o'clock, we continue to track that weather system heading our way. Like you heard from Carl, a severe thunderstorm watch is in effect for the city and the GTA. Details on what you can do this weekend if you stayed in the city, there is plenty to do. 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
11: I'm Chris McCusker. One in three Canadian businesses are eyeing new markets as they work to navigate the uncertainty brought on by trade tensions with the U.S. And a recent KPMG survey also shows most see opportunity in the federal government's economic agenda, provided the commitments translate into action. Ali Jeffrey is chief economist at KPMG Canada.
12: Canadian businesses want to get on with it. I think they see that trade tensions aren't going to fully dial down, but they're not going to be paralyzed by them either. And so what they want from the federal government is to push ahead with the policy agenda, and they want them to execute, get the projects going, essentially. But also, they want them to broaden out the policy agenda. They want to see change in the regulatory environment, potentially the tax environment. So I think it's a cautiously optimistic view from firms.
11: And there's also been a lot of talk about lowering our reliance on the U.S.
12: The challenge, though, Chris, is the United States and Canada still enjoy a strong trade relationship despite these trade tensions. Certainly, tariffs have dented trade in categories where the U.S. has applied the tariffs. But, you know, our natural resource trade is very strong. Our services trade is quite strong. And our investment relationship in portfolios and directly from firm to firm is quite strong.
11: Ali Jeffrey is chief economist at KPMG Canada. And with your Weekend Business Report, I'm Chris McCusker.
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2: Thanks, and this report is brought to you by Rogers. So right now, if you're on the eastbound 401, approaching Westney, the ramp lane, the right lane blocked with a stalled vehicle. Fire crews and MTO on the scene. So right now, the volume is slow from Easterbrook Road all the way to east of Salem. If you're traveling Fort Erie bound on the QEW, slow from North Shore Boulevard to over the Burlington Skyway Bridge, continued slow off and on out to Ontario Street and in the Beamsville area. And northbound 400. We had delays. Aurora Road off and on up to north of 88, north of 89, and then north of Innisfil Beach Road to approaching Dunlop. With Cottage Country Traffic on the Nines, I'm Colette Desjardins.
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5: Good afternoon. It is Saturday, August 8th. I'm Mitch Burke.
1: And I'm Annie Kevion. Here's what's making news right now.
5: That thick humidity and a looming cold front could lead to quite the stormy afternoon in southern Ontario. A severe thunderstorm watch is in place.
1: Well, you've had a long week, so why not go and smash a plate? It's day two of the Taste of the Danforth.
5: An apparent gunfight between two groups in North York Friday night lands a teen boy in hospital.
1: New reports today out on the Middle East pouring cold water on all the optimism there had been this week for the possible reopening of the Strait of Hormuz.
6: Max Scherzer gets the ball for the Blue Jays in Philadelphia this evening, and the latest on the court at the National Bank Open in Sports at 15.
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7: This report brought to you by Subaru. If you're heading out to use the eastbound 401, busy approaching Highway 6 North, approaching Guelph Line to approaching Highway 25, the Allen transfer to collectors, two left lanes are going to be closed off with a collision. It's going to be slow south of Pearson to the 404 alternating express collectors. The northbound Allen on-ramp to the westbound 401, that is going to be not closed, but there is going to be a collision there. It's going to be blocking the left lane. There's also going to be volume on the westbound 401 west of Brock Street to approaching Salem, 404 Express Collectors to Avenue, Keel Alternating Express Collectors to Dixon, west of James Snow to west of Highway 25, northbound DVP, Don Mills to York Mills is slow, southbound 404 DVP, south of Finch to south of Lawrence, you can expect a delay, then south of Bloor to approaching the Gardner, westbound Gardner approaching Spadina to approaching Parkside, moving slowly, westbound QEW, volume 427 to west of Dixie, approaching Ford Drive to approaching Trafalgar. West of Guelph Line, left lane, there's going to be a stalled vehicle. That's causing a slowdown from Appleby Line. Eastbound QEW, Aaron Mills to Dixie. More volume through that stretch than busy eastbound Gardner approaching the Humber Bridge to approaching Strawn. 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Your next report is at 111 from the 680 Traffic Center. I'm Mike Davey.
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5: Well, it's calm right now, but depending on where you are today, the sky could quickly open up with conditions ripe for the development of storms.
1: It's already active up in Cottage Country, and the GTA is under a watch. 680 meteorologist Carl Lamb joins us live from the Weather Center with more details. Carl.
8: Yeah, we do have a kind of an evolving situation. So we do have a yellow warning for areas closer to Orillia and over towards Cumberland Beach and Rama, where we do have some of those strong to possibly severe thunderstorms. That looks like it has a little bit of hail in it as you make your way on Highway 11. So this is, again, as you're headed towards Orillia, that's where the rain will start to pick up. So just heads up, that's where we have an active warning at this point. Otherwise, it's a watch, meaning that conditions conditions are favorable where we could have some of those storms develop. All the things are lined up. It's just the timing at this point. So we're watching that closely because we'll start to see this pick up around 3 to 4 o'clock. So give it another hour, hour and a half, 2 hours before we start to see this really blossom. And I expect more warnings to come up onto the board here. But we do have some rain showers right now headed towards areas like Phelpston and then over towards Wasaga Beach. And then as you get over towards Midland, you're going to be next up for some of that rain. And also Collingwood and areas closer to, let's say, Markdale, you'll have some of that rain shower activity working its way through. So again, mainly up north at this point, not around the GTA, but again, that will change later this afternoon. So just keep it here at 680 News Radio for the very latest. Now, as we go into the evening hours, things will start to calm down. The cold front moves through and we actually lose a little bit of humidity. So tomorrow is a much calmer day. It's a much more pleasant day as well with lots of sunshine. And then we're back into the humidity for Monday and Tuesday. So it's just a one day break. So I would enjoy tomorrow when you can. Right now it's 28 at Pearson, feels like 37. And reporting live from the Weather Center, Carl Lamb, 680 News Radio.
1: Thank you, Carl. And if you're still heading out despite those drastic weather conditions, there's plenty to take part in, especially for the foodies. Souvlaki, anyone? Well, after a two-year hiatus, the Taste of the Danforth Festival back with its second day of the beloved event going today. The festival will be showcasing Greek heritage and Toronto's diversity this weekend along the Danforth with nearly 1.5 million people expected to gather. Plus, you can let loose by smashing some plates. Today's festivities wrapping up at midnight. If you want to embrace the Caribbean vibes, Jerkfest at Centennial Park is the place to be. In celebration of the festival's 25th anniversary, there will be delicious jerk cuisine as well as market vendors, interactive cultural displays, live performances, and Kids Zone. Tickets still available for purchase. For everything you need to know this weekend, head to our website, toronto.citynews.ca.
5: 680 News Time 105. Though safety is on the minds of Torontonians as they take to outdoor festivals, most say it is not affecting how they enjoy what the city has to offer. 61% of respondents to a new liaison strategies poll say they would feel safe attending an outdoor festival. 37% said they would feel unsafe. The overall sense of safety in Toronto, as found by the survey, comes in at 68%. A principal with the polling firm tells the Toronto Star that while Torontonians might not choose their next mayor and council based solely on the safety issue, debates around how to make the city a more secure place remain very politically important.
1: 680 News Time 106. A shooting near Sobeys Stadium last night has left a 17-year-old boy in hospital. Toronto police say they got reports of gunshots in the area of Jane and Shoreham Drive just after 11. Investigators say two groups of people were shooting at each other, which led to the boy being struck. He's been taken to hospital with serious non-life-threatening injuries. Police say the suspects ran away and do not have any description at this time.
5: One person is dead after being struck by a transport truck on Highway 404. OPP say it happened in the southbound lanes near Finch around 6 o'clock this morning. York Regional paramedics confirmed that the pedestrian was pronounced dead at the scene. Police are asking anyone in the area at that time of the crash to not only provide dash cam footage if they have it, but to also check their vehicles to see if it was damaged in any way. That highway has now since reopened.
1: Toronto Fire investigating a house fire in Etobicoke that's left a man dead. Emergency crews were called to the home near the Queensway and Royal York Road just before 12:30 this morning. Chief Jim Jessup says crews were met with a fire coming from the basement and faced conditions that were like going down into a chimney.
9: What I will tell you is the conditions that they certainly forced their way into last night were heavy, heavy black smoke and really, really high heat. So challenging conditions for my staff, but as they always do, they did their job really professionally and heroically.
1: The man in his 60s then found and taken out of the house. He was pronounced dead at the scene. The cause of the fire is still under investigation.
4: 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Developing story.
5: New reports today out of the Middle East pouring cold water on all the optimism there had been this week for the possible reopening of the Strait of Hormuz. A top Iranian official now says that won't happen unless the U.S. meets a long list of demands newly outlined in a statement put out today. The New York Times reports Iran wants all American troops out from the area for attacks against its allies to end, for the naval blockade to stop, and for war reparations to be paid. Those new demands that Washington is almost certain to deny come as Iran and Oman have been negotiating an agreement on the Strait's future management. But a spokesperson for Iran's Revolutionary Guard says the reopening of that critical oil choke point is not contingent on the outcome of those talks. 680 News Time 108.
10: Due to a landmark tobacco settlement, you may qualify for a significant payment if you smoked regularly before November 20th, 1998 and were diagnosed with lung cancer, throat cancer, emphysema, or COPD. An August 31st claim deadline is approaching for Quebec diagnoses prior to March 12, 2012. 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
5: Time for the gas price update. Enpro predicts the price will rise 1 cent at midnight, up to $1.65.9 a liter at most GTA stations. 680 News Time 109, Cottage Country traffic on the nines. Here is Colette Desjardins.
2: Thanks. Still a busy drive on the northbound 400. This report brought to you by Gateway Casinos. So northbound 400 delays Aurora Road up to Canal Road, and then Fifth Line up to north of 89, and then approaching Essa to Dunlop. Haven't seen any troubles. Just looked at Highway 11. Seems to be in great shape from the split all the way up to north of Gravenhurst. Weston Road between 16th Side Road and Aurora Road. There's one lane only. It's all because of construction, so you're taking turns getting through that stretch. If you're on the eastbound 401 approaching the Westney, or approaching Westney, the ramp lane is blocked and the right lane also blocked by a stalled vehicle and fire crews. So that's approaching Westney, ramp lane, and right lane. So right now we're seeing delays from Brock Road all the way to east of Salem. And Fort Erie bound on the last check slow from North Shore to over the Burlington Skyway Bridge, and then from Nikola Tesla off and on out to Ontario Street in St. Catharines. With Cottage Country traffic on the nines, I'm Colette Desjardins.
5: Thank you, Colette. And back to that gas price update. Enpro has put out a revised forecast for tomorrow, so it'll be no change at midnight. They have canceled the forecast for a 1 cent jump. That means $1.64.9 should be the price at most stations tomorrow.
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7: This report brought to you by Mr. Lube. Eastbound 401, busy approaching Highway 6 North, approaching Guelph Line to approaching Highway 25. Then a collision, the Allen transfer to collectors, two left lanes closed off. With this collision, emergency crews are on scene. It's going to be slow from Dixie alternating express collectors, then volume Young to Bayview in the express, Bayview to Leslie in the collectors. Westbound 401 volume, west of Brock Street to approaching Salem. 404 Express collectors to Bayview. The northbound Allen on-ramp to the westbound 401. The left lane closed off with a crash. So it's actually backing things up on the northbound Allen as you get north of Lawrence to the 401. Beyond that, slow Keel alternating express collectors to Dixon, west to James Snow to west of Highway 25. Northbound DVP, Don Mills to York Mills moving slowly. Westbound on the Gardner approaching Spadina to approaching Parkside. You can expect a delay there. Southbound 404 DVP, Finch to south of of Lawrence, there's volume, then it gets busy again approaching the Gardner. Westbound QEW slow west of the 427 to Dixie. Four drive to approaching Trafalgar, then a stalled vehicle just west of Guelph Line. That's causing a delay from approaching Appleby Line. That stalled vehicle going to be in the left lane. Eastbound QEW volume through third line and then Aaron Mills to Dixie. Once you join the eastbound Gardner, you can expect to slow down from Park Lawn to approaching Strawn. Needing an oil change or maintenance check? Drop into Mr. Lou Plus Tires. No appointment needed before you hit the road this summer. Mr. Lou Plus Tires celebrating 50 years. Your next report at 121. Now your forecast, Carl Lamb.
8: Okay, so we have an active kind of situation across the GTA. So if you are on Highway 11 right through Orillia, that is an area where we have a yellow warning for severe thunderstorms at this very moment. So please be extra careful if you are headed in that direction. We do have thunder, lightning. We also have the potential for some hail as well, and also some very gusty winds along with that as well. So again, right through kind of the heart of Orillia there, that rain is going to ramp up very quickly, and just north of it too as you continue on Highway 11 up towards Wilson Point and then continuing up a little further north. So just a heads up there. Otherwise, we have a little bit of activity out towards the Kawarthas, which is active at this very moment, but we have more showers and storms on the way for the GTA and Cottage Country as we go to 3 to 4 o'clock today. So I'm watching that closely. 28 is a guaranteed high humidity, making it feel like 37. That is a key factor to get those storms going. So I'm watching that very closely. It's cooler tonight with a low of 17. Right now it's 28 at Pearson. Your guaranteed high is 28.
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5: 27 degrees right now at Pearson. Very humid. It feels like 36. Good afternoon. I'm Mitch Burke. And as you just heard from Carl Lamb, that drive up to Cottage Country is treacherous right now along Highway 11. That's just the start of what could be an active afternoon right across southern Ontario. A severe thunderstorm watch blankets all of the GTA. And Carl will be back live for us all throughout the afternoon. For the time being, though, go out and get your Greek on. Thousands have packed the streets of Greektown for the taste of the Danforth. It runs until midnight tonight and then comes back tomorrow. Coming up next in the news, the latest on BC's Okanagan Valley surrounded by wildfire, with thousands of people forced to flee. Time for sports. Here's Zach Bodenstein.
6: All right, Mitch, 42-year-old Max Scherzer starts for the Blue Jays tonight in Philadelphia. He's coming off his best performance of the season last weekend. The team entering today 3.5 games back of that final wild card in the American League. 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To tennis, we've got one game underway in the round of 16 at the National Bank Open. Iga Świątek against Marta Kostyuk. And Świątek losing right now, 5-3 in the first set, in danger of dropping that. And coming up at 1:45, Jessica Pegula against Diana Schneider. At 7, Aryna Sabalenka against Ekaterina Alexandrova. 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
5: 680 News Time 118. 20,000 residents in BC's Summerland District, that's north of Penticton, and communities all around Okanagan Lake are fleeing from a new wildfire that is quick-moving and fast-growing. Eric Thompson is the region's emergency information officer.
19: The fire is displaying aggressive rank 5 behavior. That's very serious behavior. That's a concern. That means that a flame front with a fast rate of speed and moderate to long range spotting. Spotting is when you have flames jumping and potentially starting new smaller fires. That means rapid growth is expected.
5: The Bald Range fire was first reported at 5:30 Friday afternoon. It has since exploded in size, burning 50 square kilometers in a few hours. At least 104 fires are burning province-wide, according to the BC Wildfire Service. At 1:19, it's time to check Cottage Country traffic on the nines. Here's Colette Desjardins.
2: 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Checking the eastbound 401, approaching Westney, we've got the ramp lane and the right lane blocked. It's all because of a stalled vehicle, fire crews blocking the right lane. So right now we're seeing delays from approaching Brock Road Express Collectors to east of Salem. If you're on the northbound 400, that is slow Aurora Road up to Canal Road and then Fifth Line all the way up to north of Highway 89, then approaching Essa to Dunlop. If you are headed right now on the Fort Erie approaching Essa to Dunlop. If you are headed right now on the Fort Erie bound QEW, it's busy North Shore Boulevard to over the Burlington Skyway Bridge, then just past Nikola Tesla off and on, all the way down to past Ontario Street in Beamsville. With Cottage Country traffic on the nines, I'm Colette Desjardins.
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7: This report brought to you by Shoppers Drug Mart on the eastbound 401, busy approaching Highway 6 North, approaching Guelph Line to approaching Highway 25. The Allen transfer to Collectors now completely closed off with a collision. MTO on scene here. Looks like Heavy Toe also on scene to get this truck out of the way. So it was the left lane, a couple left lanes closed here. Now they've closed down the transfer completely. It's going to be slow from Dixie alternating express collectors to the Allen and then slow Young to Bayview Express, Bayview to Leslie collectors. Westbound 401 moving slowly west of Brock Street to approaching Salem. 404 express collectors to Bayview. Northbound Allen on ramp to the highway. Left lane closed off with a collision. Backing things up on the northbound Allen north of Lawrence to the 401. Westbound 401 also seeing delays. Keel alternating express collectors to Dixon. Ramp to James Snow. Left lane blocked with a stalled vehicle. It's busy west of James Snow to west of Highway 25. Northbound DVP, Don Mills to York Mills is slow. Southbound 404 DVP. Finch to south of Lawrence, there's volume. Then south of Bloor to approaching the Gardner. If you're joining the westbound Gardner, it's a busy drive approaching Spadina to approaching Parkside. Once you join the westbound at QEW, 427 to west of Dixie, moving slowly. And then a stalled vehicle west of Guelph Line. The left lane will be closed off. That's causing a delay from Burl Oak. Eastbound QEW Gardner combination. It's busy. Aaron Mills to Dixie, Park Lawn to approaching Strawn. On city streets, I've heard from a few traffic spotters about traffic lights being being out in Brampton. Looks like there could be a power outage there. So can't list them all, but there are going to be some traffic lights out in the Brampton area. So do keep that in mind. Get 20 times the points today at Shoppers Drug Mart. 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Now your forecast, Carl Lamb.

0: towards areas as you get kind of northeast of the Kawarthas, and then as you head out towards areas closer to Havelock, that's where we have a really intense line of storms rolling through there. So if you are in cottage country anywhere, just be mindful that those conditions can change very quickly. Some more showers headed toward Collingwood, Midland as well. So we'll have more showers and storms up north, but we will get into our fair share around the GTA by about 3 to 4 o'clock. I'm watching that line coming in as that cold front approaches. 28's the guaranteed high, feels like 37. All the ingredients are there for storms to develop. And then by tonight, it's cooler, a little less humid with 17 for the low. Tomorrow, it's a beautiful day. Sunny and 27. Do all the outdoor things tomorrow because today's going to be a bit kind of wild with the weather that's expected. And then for Monday, it's back into the heat, humidity, and the rain shower activity. Right now, it's 28 at Pearson. Your guaranteed high is 28.
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4: 680 News Time 125. The Bentways Figure 8 Skate Trail is now open for roller skating under the Gardner. The 220-meter Figure 8 Trail, located next to Fort York, opened in 2018 as part of the Urban Space Project. For details on events and prices throughout the season, you can head to bentway.ca. This year's skate season on the Bentway wraps up September 27th. Now, an emergency room doctor at SickKids Hospital is pleading with parents to not let their kids ride e-scooters. Dr. Daniel Rosenfield says there has been a spike in the number of injuries, and they're mostly 10 to 12-year-old boys.
5: In 2024, we saw about 46 e-scooter injuries. In 2025, we saw 107. This year, we're on track to go even higher than that. We're seeing more and more severe injuries. So while injuries can be minor, little scrapes and cuts that just need a few stitches, we're seeing major head injuries requiring admission to our intensive care unit.
4: He says the majority of the injuries are in people who were not wearing helmets. 680 News Time 126.
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4: 680 News Time 129. Cottage Country traffic on the 9s. Here's Colette Desjardins.
19: 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We're getting tons of calls. Northbound 400. First of all, we've got delays. Aurora Road to Canal Road. Fifth line to north of 89. And approaching Essex to Dunlop. But on Highway 11, especially through Orillia, an absolute downpour, hail. And it's quite a white-knuckle drive right now. So just give yourself lots of extra time. Take your time. Sorry to hear about that. But yes, definitely rainy weather. Heavy rain. Of course. And if you're on the eastbound 401, slow approaching. First of all, we've got a problem approaching the West Knee ramp. Right lane stalled car, fire crews are on the scene. So the backup right now is from approaching Brock Road Express Collectors all the way out to east of Salem. With Cottage Country traffic on the nines, I'm Colette Desjardins.
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21: Good afternoon. It's Saturday, August 8th. I'm Annie Kevyong.
4: I'm Mitch Burke. Here's what's making news right now.
21: Enjoy the sunshine while it's still out. Some rain, possibly thunder and lightning set to take over the city and the GTA. A severe thunderstorm watch has been issued.
4: While we wait for that storm, Taste of the Danforth continues, as well as Jerk and Country Fest.
21: A new poll suggests despite the tragic incident at Salsa on St. Clair, most Torontonians still feel safe when heading out to a summer event.
4: And the Ride for Sick Kids returns to the GTA, the event also celebrating a milestone.
22: The Blue Jays turn to 42-year-old Max Scherzer tonight against the Phillies, and Canadians have the day off at the National Bank Open. Sports at 45.
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21: 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Here's Mike Davey.
23: This report brought to you by the Big Apple. Eastbound on the 401, busy approaching Highway 6 North, approaching Guelph Line to approaching Highway 25. The transfer at the Allen to the Collectors closed off with a collision. It's going to be slow from Dixie, alternating Express Collectors to the Allen. Once you're through that, it'll slow back down. Now you're pretty much dealing with delays from Dixie, alternating Express Collectors all the way to Leslie. So some volume mixed in with a slowdown caused by that problem at the Allen, kind of just forming a really big delay here throughout the city. So keep that in mind if you're hitting the road, leave yourself plenty of time. Once you're through that, it's going to be pretty good driving until you start heading towards Cottage Country out in Pickering. But Colette will have more on that on the nines. On the westbound 401, it's busy Brock Street to approaching Salem, and then from Warden alternating Express Collectors to Avenue, Keel alternating Express Collectors to Dixon, west to James Snow to west of Highway 25. Ramp to James Snow will be, there will be a stalled vehicle blocking the left lane. On northbound DVP, Don Mills to York Mills moving slowly. Southbound 404 DVP, south of Finch to south of Lawrence, you can expect a delay. Then it's going to get busy Bloor to approaching the Gardner. Westbound Gardner approaching Spadina to approaching Parkside, you can expect a delay. If you're headed to the westbound QEW, 427 to Dixie moving slowly, Ford Drive to Trafalgar, stalled vehicle west of Guelph Line in the left lane. That's causing a delay from Burl Oak. Eastbound QEW, it's starting to fill out as you get towards third line. Delays return Aaron Mills to Dixie. Once you're on to the eastbound Gardner Park Lawn to approaching Strawn, you can expect a delay. On city streets, northbound Allen ramp into the westbound 401, left lane closed off with a collision. That's causing a delay as you approach the 401. The Big Apple is so much more than a great rest stop with fun-free activities like mini Putt at Children's Carousel, Petting Zoo, and more. The Big Apple exit 497 off the 401 or thebigapple.ca. Your next report at 141 from the 680 Traffic Center. I'm Mike Davey.
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21: Well, even though it might not look like it now, the weather is set to play a factor in any outdoor plans today. A severe thunderstorm watch has been issued for most southern parts of this province.
4: 680 meteorologist Carl Lamb joins us live with who has been getting hit by the system as we speak and who could be next. Carl.
1: Yeah, Mitch. So we have this yellow warning for areas around Orillia. I mean, everybody in Orillia is dealing with the rain at this very moment. From Highway 11, right after the split, you're going to be driving right into the rain if you're headed northbound. And that is where you're going on the 400, rather, and connecting on Highway 11. That's where you are going to be driving right into rain, thunder, and lightning as well. That's coming down pretty quickly. That's at least 2 to 3 millimeters per hour, if not a little more from that. Gusty winds there as well. And then right behind it, we have some more rain showers through Moonstone and Wasaga Beach. So not the best day to be outdoors for sure up north, and more showers headed towards Collingwood as well. And then if you are headed out, let's say, closer to Peterborough, but further north, you've got rain to deal with from Havelock and further east. You've got some nasty, nasty rain and thunderstorms to deal with there, but warnings posted for areas mainly northeast of the downtown core. Now, that's currently what's happening right now. We have a yellow watch for severe thunderstorms, so you still have the runway of about another hour and a half or two and a half hours where things are going to be relatively dry, but those showers and storms, like they're firing up north, will start to move through the GTA as we go to about 3 to 4 o'clock today. So that's what I'm keeping my eye on as radar continues to light up. It has been very active, especially up north. So all the ingredients are there, and that cold front will move through. So that is going to trigger the rain showers and thunderstorms for us as we go through this rest of the afternoon. So lots to keep track of, but you've been outside. You know exactly how it feels. It's super sticky, lots of moisture in the atmosphere. Humidity is way up. It feels like 37 right now when you factor in the humidity. So another sticky day out there, but tomorrow is much better. It's brighter, it's less humid, and I'll have more on those details coming up at 1:41. Right now, again, it's 28 degrees, feels like 37, and reporting from the Weather Center, Carl Lamb, 680 News Radio.
21: And it's another full day of fun in Toronto to soak up what's left of summer. Greektown is the center of the action this weekend for the return of the Taste of the Danforth.
2: Opa!
21: Mayor Olivia Chow joined the Greek tradition and smashed a plate last night. The festival opened until midnight and also runs through Sunday. There's also the Jerk Fest going on at Centennial Park and Toronto Diversity Festival at Sankofa Square. Plus, if you want to get down to some country music, the Distillery District hosting its inaugural Toronto Country Fest with line dancing and mechanical bull riding starting at, well, it's actually already underway as we speak. Keep in mind, if you're taking GO Transit, construction on the Lakeshore West Line has trains running every 30 minutes. Your full week and need to know posted at toronto.citynews.ca.
4: Now, you'll probably notice more police officers patrolling the Danforth today, as had been promised by the chief in the aftermath of the shooting at the Salsa on St. Clair. It comes as a new poll finds that although Torontonians do feel as though danger is increasing on city streets, most feel safe. According to Liaison Strategies, a poll released yesterday that also provided a new look at the mayoral race, 61% of respondents say they would feel safe attending an outdoor festival. 37% said they would not. That same poll finds 51% of people say Toronto is less safe than it was a year ago.
21: This is 680 News Radio Toronto. Fatal collision on the southbound lanes of the 404 this morning near Finch, where a pedestrian was hit by a transport truck. Paramedics confirmed the person was pronounced dead at the scene. Identity has not been released. Officers appealing to anyone out driving there at that time to inspect their vehicle for some possible damage and to provide any dash cam footage if they may have any. The highway was closed for a long period of time this morning, but has since reopened.
4: A man has died in an Etobicoke house fire overnight. Toronto police say emergency crews were called to a residence near the Queensway and Royal York around 12:30 this morning. Fire crews were met with a fire in the basement, and it was quickly put out. The man in his 60s was found inside and pronounced dead at the scene. The fire chief, Jim Jessup, says the cause is under investigation.
2: What was the building being used for? Was it a single-family building? Was it multi-tenant? So all of those questions will form part of the fire investigation as well as the post-fire inspection that Toronto Fire Service will conduct.
4: Jessup described the firefighting effort like going into a chimney as crews were met with heavy smoke and intense heat.
5: 680 News, time 138.
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5: 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Enpro predicts the price will not change at midnight, holding at $1.64.9 a liter at most GTA stations. 1:39, time for Cottage Country traffic on the nines with Colette Desjardins.
19: Thanks, and this report is brought to you by Access Storage. Well, right now, if you're traveling northbound on the 400, we've got delays from Aurora Road up to Canal Road, and then we're seeing delays again from Fifth Line up to north of 89, and then approaching ESSA to Dunlop. And as Carl Lamb mentioned, as you drive into Orillia, yes, we're getting calls about the heavy rain, hail, it's a torrential downpour, so give yourself lots of extra time and definitely take your time. So a lot of people just saying it was crazy, white knuckle drive, very nervous. So again, just take your time to get through that. And if you are headed northbound on the 35-115 up in Peterborough in the Core of the Lakes, I've had calls from my relatives in Burley Falls saying that it is absolutely a downpour there as well. Lots of thunder, lightning. So again, if you're heading up that way, definitely take your time. 40 rebound on the QEW. We had delays from approaching North Shore to over the Burlington Skyway Bridge, and then from Nikola Tesla all the way down to Ontario Street in the Beamsville area. If you're on the eastbound 401, good news, approaching Wesley, problems have cleared, but we're seeing a delay approaching Brock Road Express Collectors off and on over to east of Salem. With Cottage Country traffic on the nines, I'm Colette Desjardins.
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26: This report brought to you by Ford Dealers of Canada. Traveling on the eastbound 401, volume approaching Highway 6 North, approaching Guelph Line to approaching Highway 25. There's a collision at the Allen. The transfer to Collectors there is going to be completely closed off. Looks like the vehicle that was involved is no longer there. One of them definitely gone. The other looks like it could be hooked up to tow. This could clear soon, hopefully. There's volume mixed in with some delays caused by that problem. So busy Dixie alternating express collectors all the way to Leslie. Westbound 401, you got volume west of Brock Street to approaching Salem. 404 express collectors all the way. Now, pretty much this delay just got a lot worse over the last 10 minutes or so. So now it's going to be slow, actually, just beyond McCowan alternating express collectors to Avenue. Slow Keel alternating express collectors to Dixon, west to James Snow to west of of Highway 25 ramp to James Snow. Left lane is blocked off with a stalled vehicle. Northbound DVP, Don Mills to York Mills is slow. Southbound 404 DVP, more volume south of Finch to south of Lawrence and approaching the Gardner. Westbound Gardner, it's backed up west to Jarvis to approaching Parkside. As you continue westbound, rest of the drive on the Gardner will be fine. If you're joining the westbound QEW, backed up 427 to Dixie, 4 drive to Trafalgar, stalled vehicle west to Guelph line, causing a delay from Burl Oak. Eastbound QEW Gardner combination, east of Aaron Mills to Dixie, you can expect a delay, then approaching Park Lawn to approaching Strawn once you're onto the eastbound Gardner. On city streets, northbound Allen ramp to the westbound 401, left lane closed off with a collision. That's causing a delay as you approach the 401. 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Your next report in less than 10 minutes. Now your forecast, Carl Lamb.
1: Okay, so we've got some active warnings in place for areas up north, and it is just coming down in a pretty good clip right now. So definitely worth watching around Orillia. It has kind of moved a little further east, so it's headed towards Brecon. And if you're for folks around Lake Simcoe, I would, if you haven't already gone inside, I mean, you should have, you know, like 10, 20 minutes ago. But now would be also a really good time to do that because that rain and thunder and lightning is knocking on your doorstep there. And then some more as you head further east and northeast towards Peterborough and Havelock. So very active in terms of the rain this afternoon. 28 feels like 37. We'll get in on our rain showers and thunderstorms by about 3 to 4 o'clock. So we'll keep an eye on that. And then tonight cooling down to 17. It's a much nicer day tomorrow. Right now, it is 28 at Pearson. Your guaranteed high is 28.
21: 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The Ride for Sick Kids returns to the GTA this weekend.
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21: Mix of sun and cloud, 28 feels like 36 over at Pearson. Good afternoon, I'm Annie Kevion. Here are the top stories this hour. Got a doozy heading our way. Rain, thunder, lightning, and maybe even hail. The combo Mother Nature is cooking up for the city and the GTA. A severe thunderstorm watch has been issued. Parts of cottage country already being hit by the system. Your extended forecast coming up at 1:51. 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Taste of the Danforth continues in Greektown. 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
15: All right, Alain, the Blue Jays are looking to clinch their fourth straight series tonight. They'll hand the ball to Max Scherzer in Philadelphia. The 42-year-old with his best start of the season last weekend, the Jays are going to need it. 3.5 games out of that final wild card spot, but they have to jump six teams. 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The round of 16 at the National Bank Open is upon us. It's Iga Swiatek against Marta Kostyuk, and Kostyuk has the upper hand. She wins the first set 6-3, but trails the second set 4-1. Coming up in a few minutes, Jessica Badula and Diana Schneider. We've also got number one seed Aryna Sabalenka getting going at 7:00 against Ekaterina Alexandrova. 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
19: Thanks, Alain. And this report is brought to you by Gateway Casinos. Having a look right now at the northbound 400, it's really changing. I believe it's because of the rain. Right now, northbound 400, slow off and on Canal Road up to Innisfil Beach Road. And then through Barrie, can tell that both ways, it's sort of breaking up, which tells me, there's definitely rain. And then northbound Highway 11 or southbound, we're seeing delays. Oral Line 2 all the way up to Oral Line 13 into the Orillia area. So far, looking at the Highway 12 through Beaverton and Brecon, starting to get a little busy through there as well. And if you're on Weston Road, don't forget 16th Side Road to Aurora. Only one lane is open, so you're sharing that lane to get through that stretch, all due to construction, of course. Eastbound 401, delays approaching Westney to east of Salem, and it looks as though that's just for volume. And Fort Erie bound on the QEW. Delays North Shore to over the Burlington Skyway Bridge. Then again, Nikola Tesla to Ontario Street and Beamsville. With Cottage Country traffic on the nines, I'm Colette Desjardins.
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13: 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Here's Mike Davey.
26: This report brought to you by Don Valley North at Toyota. Eastbound on the 401, it is going to be busy approaching Highway 6 North and then approaching Guelph Line to approaching Highway 25. Some good news, though, the transfer at the Allen to the collectors just reopened. They cleared the collision there. It's still going to be busy, though. Dixie alternating express collectors to approaching Leslie. Westbound 401, west
0: of Brock Street to approaching Salem, you can expect a delay. West of McCowan to Avenue, alternating express collectors, ramp to James Snow, left lane closed with a stalled vehicle, slow from west of James Snow to west of Highway 25. If you're traveling on the westbound 407, new problem approaching Highway 27. It's going to be two center lanes closed off with a collision, slow on the approach to that problem. Northbound DVP, it's backed up. Don Mills to York Mills, southbound 404 DVP, south of Finch to south of Lawrence, moving slowly. Then it's going to be busy as you approach the Gardiner. Joining the westbound Gardiner, approaching Spadina to Parkside, you can expect a delay as you continue westbound. Not going to be bad the rest of the way on the Gardiner. As you get to the westbound QEW, though, it's slow. 427 to west of Dixie, approaching Ford Drive to approaching Trafalgar. West of Guelph line, stalled vehicle in the left lane. That's causing a delay from Burl Oak. Eastbound QEW Gardiner combination volume, Aaron Mills to Dixie Park Lawn to approaching Strawn. On city streets, northbound Allen ramp to the westbound 401 left lane closed off with a collision. That's going to be causing a delay from north of Lawrence. 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Your next report at 1, no, it's not, it's at 201. Now your forecast, Carl Lamb. All right.

0: humidity is back for Monday with rain showers and 26. Right now, it is 28 at Pearson. Your guaranteed high is 28.
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5: A movie about the life and career of football legend John Madden has been sidelined from theaters. Instead, the David O. Russell-directed film that stars Nicolas Cage as the football coach turned broadcaster turned video game namesake is going to stream directly on Prime Video November 18th. The movie, titled Madden, also stars Christian Bale as iconic Raiders owner Al Davis. Rihanna found love in a hopeless place, and she may be finding herself back in the recording studio. That's at least according to her partner, A$AP Rocky. He told BET's The Jason Lee Show that Rihanna is working on something. He didn't offer more details, but any Rihanna album would be her first since 2016. Brian Clark, ABC News.
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11: 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And so being vigilant now is more important than ever.
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2: 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Northbound 400 delays Finch to Steeles, Canal Road off and off up to Innisfil Beach Road and then through Essa. Northbound Highway 11 delays Oral Lines 4 up to 12. And if you're on the eastbound 401, it's slow from Westney to east of Salem. With Cottage Country Traffic on the Nines, I'm Colette Desjardins.
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5: Good afternoon. It's Saturday, August 8th. I'm Mitch Burke.
1: And I'm Ali Kevion. Here's what's making news right now.
5: Some showers and storms this afternoon could quickly have an impact on your outdoor plans. They sure are right now if you're headed up to Cottage Country. A severe thunderstorm watch is in effect.
1: They're not worried about rain right now in Greektown, but rather where to put all the food. It's another full day of the taste of the Danforth.
5: A fatal collision on the southbound lane to the 404 this morning near Finch, where a pedestrian was hit by a transport truck.
6: Middle game of the series between the Blue Jays and Phillies. Max Scherzer starts, and we've got some star power on the court at the National Bank Open. Sports at 15.
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7: This report brought to you by Frank Leo. Eastbound 401, busy approaching Highway 6 North, approaching Guelph Line to approaching Highway 25. There was a collision briefly at Yonge and the Collectors. That got cleared, though. It's going to be busy. Dixie alternating express collectors to approaching Leslie, Westney to east to Salem. Westbound 401, volume west of Brock Street to approaching Salem. West of McCowan to Avenue, alternating express collectors. Keel alternating express collectors to Dixon. Ramp to James Snow. They cleared the stalled vehicle there. There's still volume, though, west to James Snow to west of Highway 25. Westbound 407 approaching Highway 27. Three left lanes closed off with a collision. That's causing a delay west of Pine Valley. On the westbound at QEW, it's going to be busy. 427 to west to Dixie approaching 4 Drive to approaching Trafalgar. West to Guelph Line, the left lane closed with a stalled vehicle. That's causing a delay from Burl Oak. Eastbound QEW, it's busy. Aaron Mills to Dixie. Once you join the Gardner, though, you can expect a delay. Park Lawn to approaching Strawn. Up the northbound DVP, Don Mills up to York Mills, you can expect a delay. Southbound 404 DVP, south of Finch to south of Lawrence, moving slowly. Then it's going to be busy. Eglinton to south of Don Mills, not sure what's causing that slowdown. Westbound Gardner from approaching Spadina to approaching Parkside, it's going to be busy through that stretch of the highway. On the southbound 400, it's busy as you get south of Highway 89 to approaching Highway 9, northbound on the 400. You can expect a delay approaching Highway 89 to just north of it, slow through Essa. 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
5: If you have any outdoor plans, the weather is cooperating for now in the GTA, but that could change as this soupy summer afternoon rolls on.
1: Environment Canada has issued a severe thunderstorm watch for Toronto, the GTA, and beyond. 680 meteorologist Carl Lamb joins us live with a look at the radar. Carl.
8: Yeah, so we are keeping track of some active warnings that are in place right now. And so we have a pretty intense line that's moving over Lake Simcoe right now. And we've got some heavier rain through Brecon. It's going to work its way through Highway 12. And so if you are traveling in that direction, Beaverton, you're up next for some of that rain. It'll take a little while to get down towards you, but it's working its way from north to south. So just know that that is going to be more of an issue for areas like Georgina and Pefferlaw and Sutton as we kind of work through the next half an hour or so, but we do still have that's a warning that I just mentioned, but we do have a severe thunderstorm watch in place, and that means conditions are favorable for those thunderstorms to develop, and we're already seeing some of those pop up out towards Guelph and Erin, and also up towards Cottage Country around Elmvale, and then Wasaga Beach over towards Craighurst, and even in towards areas as you get onto Highway 11. So continuing to evolve as we go through the rest of the afternoon. And it is going to be definitely a soupy afternoon out there. Right now it's 30 at Pearson. It feels like 38. And it's that southwesterly wind that is just fueling all of that heat and humidity getting into the GTA. So we're about an hour or two away from more showers and storms popping up across the GTA. So we'll be watching radar with you with updates every 10 minutes. Right now, again, it's 30 at Pearson. It feels like 38. And reporting live from the Weather Center, Carl Lamb, 680. 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
5: Thank you, Carl. There is plenty of opportunity to be out and about today before the stormy weather shows up. The spotlight is, of course, on the Danforth. The Taste of the Danforth rolls on in Greektown. The festival runs until midnight and then again tomorrow. There are closures from Broadview to Jones. If you want to get your country on, the Distillery District is hosting its inaugural Country Fest. You can ride a mechanical bull, do some line dancing, and there's going to be a live DJ starting at 8:30 tonight. You can also hit up Jerkfest at Centennial Park. There's also the Toronto Diversity Festival at Sankofa Square. Keep in mind, if you're taking GO Transit, the trains aren't running as frequently as they're used to on Saturdays. They're going every 30 minutes because of construction. A full weekend need to know is posted at citynews.ca.
1: 680 News, time 2:05. A pedestrian has died after they were struck by a transport truck on Highway 404 near Finch this morning. It happened around 6. Paramedics say the pedestrian was pronounced dead at the scene, but it's still unclear what happened. OPP asking drivers who were in the area at the time of the crash to check their vehicle for damage and contact them if they were involved in a collision. The southbound 404 was closed throughout much of the morning, but has since reopened.
5: 680 News Time 2:06. A man in his 60s has died after a house fire last night in Etobicoke. Toronto Fire Chief Jim Jessup says crews were called to the home near the Queensway and Royal York around 12:30 this morning, where they located a fire in the basement.
9: Crews immediately made entry into the basement, were met with heavy, heavy black smoke and high heat, immediately commenced their primary search, as well as starting fire suppression operations. Upon their primary search, we located one individual. That individual was quickly removed, brought outside, and unfortunately, that individual was pronounced deceased on scene last night.
5: The cause of the fire is still under investigation.
1: Toronto police say a shooting between two groups of people has left a teenage boy in hospital with serious injuries. Happened near Jane and Shoreham Drive just after 11 last night in the Sobeys Stadium area where the National Bank opens currently underway. Officers found the 17-year-old victim with gunshot wounds and he was taken to hospital in non-life-threatening condition. Police say the suspects ran away but do not have any description at this time.
5: 680 News Time 2:07. Vaughan will be roaring tomorrow for the annual Ride for Sick Kids. Starting at North Maple Regional Park, hundreds of motorcycles will be cruising down the streets with a police escort. It's all for a good cause. Nella Filiano is the founder of the Ride for Sick Kids and says this is an event for the whole family.
10: Whether it be just to hang out and see the spectacle in the morning with 700 bikes turning on, it's quite amazing to see, or just even to participate in the entertainment. We've got live bands, we've got food, we've got vendors.
5: There will even be a chance for someone to win a custom Harley Davidson. The event is in its 18th year. It's raised $1.7 million to date. You can register online at rideforsickkids.com or you can do so at the event tomorrow.
1: A new fast-moving and quickly growing wildfire has over 20,000 people in BC's communities near Okanagan Lake fleeing from their homes. Officials say the Bald Range wildfire is destroying homes in its path, already having overwhelmed the smaller community of Falder. Videos on social media showed multiple homes on fire and then it spread to both sides of the road while people were running away. The fire was first reported Friday evening around 5:30, but then exploded in size, burning 50 square kilometers in a few hours.
5: 680 News Time 2:08.
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5: Iran says the United States must meet its demands and correct its behavior before the Strait of Hormuz reopens. A top Iranian national security official delivered a sweeping set of demands today, saying the U.S. must lift its naval blockade, withdraw the military from around Iran, pay war reparations, and release those frozen Iranian assets. They also want all attacks on Iran's allies in the region to end. That list of requirements that the Trump administration is unlikely to agree to meet upends talks between Iran and Oman that were thought to be headed toward a reopening of the vital waterway. U.S. officials have previously said that the Iranian sanctions would only be lifted upon the striking of a deal regarding Iran's nuclear program, and that Iran will only be able to access its frozen assets if it agrees to give up its highly enriched uranium. 680 News Time, 209.
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5: Now the gas price update. Enpro predicts that the price will not change at midnight. It should hold at $1.64.9 a liter at most GTA stations. Traffic and weather together next. The areas around Lake Simcoe, especially Orillia, been taking a beating the last hour from these severe thunderstorms, but we now also have a warning posted for the Kitchener area. Carl Lamb is live next.
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7: This report brought to you by Rogers. If you're heading out onto the westbound QEW, it's going to be busy 427 to west of Dixie. Approaching Ford Drive. On and off to Brandt, there was that stalled vehicle just west of Guelph Line in the left lane. That cleared, so all lanes have reopened. Westbound 401, it's busy west of Brock Street to approaching Salem, west of McCowan to Avenue. Alternating express collectors. Northbound Allen on ramp to the westbound 401, they cleared the collision there, so all lanes have reopened. It's going to be busy Keel alternating express collectors to Dixon, west of James Snow to west of Highway 25. Eastbound 401, it's busy approaching Highway 6 North, approaching Guelph Line to approaching Highway 25, then slows back down south of Pearson, alternating express collectors to the 400, slow through Keel and the collectors, Allen alternating express collectors to Leslie, Westney to Salem. If you're traveling southbound 404 DVP, south of Finch to south of Don Mills, you can expect a delay. Northbound DVP, it's busy north of Don Mills up to York Mills. Westbound 407 collision approaching Highway 27, 3 left lanes going to be closed off, slow from Pine Valley. On the westbound Gardner, you can expect a delay approaching Spadina to approaching Parkside. Eastbound Gardner, it's busy from Park Lawn to approaching Strawn. Eastbound on the QEW, slow in Oakville as you travel through Third Line, and then as you approach Mississauga Road to Dixie, you'll deal with a little bit of volume. Southbound 427, Dundas Express getting on to the Gardner, you can expect a backup. Cottage plans this weekend, Rogers has you covered. 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Your next report at 221. Now your forecast. Here is Carl Lamb.
8: Yeah, so we are keeping track of rain showers and thunderstorms across the GTA. It is hot and humid out there, and now we're seeing some more warnings out towards Kitchener, and that is, again, the telltale sign that these storms have enough humidity and moisture to work with, because these warnings are going to come onto the board and off the board very quickly. So this is still back towards areas closer to Guelph and Erin and Acton, not immediately in the GTA just yet, but this is going to continue to kind of pop as we go into the rest of the afternoon. So still have dry time, I would say another about hour and a half before things start to kind of really change. And 30s where we're at right now, our guaranteed high was 28, but the Humidex is at 38 right now. So humid out there, and then down to 17 tonight once that cold front moves through, and it's sunny tomorrow, really comfortable with a high of 27. Right now it's 30 at Pearson, and tonight's overnight low is 17.
5: 680 News Time 214. Something to think about before the kids head out the door this weekend. E-scooter injuries are on the rise in this city, and Sick Kids Hospital is offering some insight into who is getting hurt. Dr. Daniel Rosenfield is an emergency physician at the hospital.
17: The most common demographic of kids that we see are preteens, aged 10 to 12, and most of them are boys, and the vast majority are not wearing helmets.
5: He says they're seeing major head injuries. Rosenfield says the hospital treated 23 e-scooter accident patients in 2023, and then it's just doubled every year, up to 46 in 2024, then more than 100 last year. He wants parents to understand that e-scooters are not toys. Headlines are next.
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5: 30 degrees, it now feels like 38 at Pearson. Good afternoon, I'm Mitch Burke. So keep one eye on your delicious Greek food today and the other on the sky, because there is a widespread risk of storms as we head through the afternoon. A severe thunderstorm watch now covers all of the GTA and most of South Central Ontario. There's a warning posted for the Orillia area and for Kitchener-Waterloo. Our Carl Lamb is tracking it all live. The southbound lanes of the 404 at Finch have now reopened several hours after a pedestrian was struck and killed by a transport truck. Police are still investigating what happened. Coming up next in the news, an update on the health of Joe Biden, as shared by his son Hunter. Time for sports. Here is Zach Bodenstein.
6: All right, Mitch. 42-year-old Max Scherzer starting for the Blue Jays tonight in Philadelphia. 3.5 games back of the final American League wild card. 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Iga Swiatek in a great match right now with Marta Kostyuk at the National Bank Open. They're in a third set. Swiatek leads it 2-1 right now in Toronto. Still to come, Jessica Pegula, the 2024 champion, squaring off with Diana Schneider. And then at 7, it's world number 1, Aryna Sabalenka against Katerina Alexandrova. 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
31: I was a competitive skater, and that journey took me to the Olympics. After I retired, I found tennis. Aging does not mean slowing down. It just means being smart about your movement and equipment. And that's where Kintec comes in. They listened, they were attentive, and they were able to provide solutions. Staying active means my independence and my freedom. Kintech enabled me to have longevity in the things that I enjoy doing.
5: 680 News Time 218. Thailand is reeling from a mass shooting near the country's capital of Bangkok. City's Rianne Campbell with more.
0: Families mourning as they claim the bodies of their loved ones just a day after a tragic school shooting took the lives of at least 8 people. Relatives of the victims seen walking ahead of first responders at a local hospital in Bangkok Saturday, clutching photographs as the bodies were put into the back of ambulances for transfer. Most of the victims were teachers and students who attended the school located just outside the city. Members of the Thai Police Forensic Department say the victims were shot in vital areas after a 14-year-old student opened fire Friday before taking his own life.
5: It marks the country's worst mass shooting in 4 years. And the son of former U.S. President Joe Biden has shared an update on his father's health.
1: Hunter Biden says his father's prostate cancer has spread to other parts of his body and is causing him pain. In an interview with the BBC broadcast late Friday, Hunter Biden grew emotional as he talked about the health of former President Joe Biden, who revealed his cancer diagnosis in May of last year, less than 4 months after he left the White House. Hunter Biden says the diagnosis has been tough on the family, saying it's really sad to watch, but he says I wish he would complain more because it's not good. He says his father is still doing his thing, though, speaking publicly about the issues that are important to him. Donna Water, Washington.
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7: This report brought to you by iCash.ca. If you're heading out onto the eastbound 401, going to be busy as you approach Highway 6 North, approaching Guelph Line to just east of it. Then it slows back down in the collector south of Pearson, joining the 427 northbound. Then volume from the 427 to the 400 express collectors, keel through the collectors, Allen alternating express collectors to Leslie. Then it'll slow back down westly to Salem. Westbound 401 west of Brock Street to approaching Salem, moving slowly. Then it's busy Kennedy alternating express collectors to Avenue, 400 express collectors to Dixon, west of James Snow to west of Highway 25. Westbound 407 collision approaching Highway 27. That's blocking three left lanes, slow from Pine Valley. On the southbound 404 DVP, south of Finch to south of Don Mills, you can expect a delay. Northbound DVP, north of Don Mills, up to York Mills, moving slowly. Westbound Gardner approaching Spadina to Parkside, you can expect a delay. There's volume eastbound on the Gardner approaching Park Lawn to approaching Strawn. On the eastbound at QEW, a slow go as you approach Bronte to approaching a third line, and then it slows back down approaching Mississauga Road to Dixie. Westbound at QEW, busy 427 to west of Dixie, four drive on and off to approaching Brant. Southbound on the 400, you're dealing with a slowdown south of Highway 89 to approaching Highway 9. And then it gets busy again as you travel through Major McKenzie to approaching about just as you start to get towards Langstaff. It'll start to improve, and then it slows back down Shepherd to the 401. Rent's due tomorrow and groceries got expensive. Again, iCash sends you money the same day. 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Your next report at 2:31. Now your forecast, Carl Lamb.
8: Okay, so rain showers and thunderstorms starting to blossom a little bit more across the GTA. Still not in the downtown core proper, but we're still seeing those showers and storms popping up closer to Orangeville and Erin. Those are general kind of vicinities of where those showers and storms are. And then we have a yellow warning. It's the rain moving toward Beaverton right now. So heads up, that is going to slow things down quite a bit from Brecon down to Beaverton. So it will get slow, and those warnings just continue to extend further south. So still lots more of rain to go and thunderstorm activity. 28 was the guaranteed high. 17's the low once the rain and the cold front moves through. It's cooler tonight. Tomorrow, sunny and 27, and then rain for Monday and 26 with some sun in the afternoon. Right now, it is 30 at Pearson. Tonight's overnight low is 17.
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24: Mexico is far and away the world's largest producer and exporter of avocados, and the U.S. relies heavily on it for supply. And that's why this is a worry. The U.S. has suspended government activities in the Mexican state that accounts for roughly three-quarters of the country's avocado production. The move directly impacts the U.S. Department of Agriculture's regulatory officials responsible for authorizing exports. The duration of the suspension was not immediately made clear. Recently announced workforce reductions will help money-losing electric vehicle maker Lucid save up to $1.4 billion this year. It's part of what the company that lost nearly $1 billion last quarter is calling a comprehensive operational reset. Lucid, which has pushed back against reports it was pondering bankruptcy, faces a pivotal moment with the upcoming launch of a lower-cost midsize vehicle platform, which it hopes will help eventually generate a profit. Even amid inflation fear and related economic worry, consumers aren't being deterred by higher hotel prices and airfare, at least enough to cancel their travel plans. Expedia Group has raised its annual sales forecast. The Hotels.com owner now expects a revenue increase of 9 to 10% this year. The updated view puts Expedia on track for its strongest growth since 2023. This report, plus the similarly strong news earlier this week from rival Booking.com, signals that the travel industry is weathering geopolitical upheaval and other challenges. Andrew O'Day, Bloomberg Radio.
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5: Some of those showers now starting to enter the GTA from the north and from the west. Carl Lamb will have more for you in just a moment. Severe thunderstorm warnings extending now as far south as Uxbridge. Also still one ongoing near or in Kitchener-Waterloo. 680 News Radio is CFTR AM Toronto. It is 30 degrees right now at Pearson, but it feels like 38. Brandon DuPont is the afternoon show editor and Patrick Luciani is the news director. 680 News Time, 2:30.
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18: Good afternoon. It's Saturday, August 8th. I'm Alain Cavillon.
5: I'm Mitch Burke. Here's what's making news right now.
18: Plan to head inside at some point this afternoon. A severe thunderstorm watch has been issued for the city, the GTA, and beyond.
5: Didn't get your Greek on yesterday? Not to worry. The Taste of the Danforth rolls on. And so much more happening this weekend. We'll have a rundown.
18: One person's dead after they were hit by a transport truck on the southbound 404.
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18: Time for Rogers Xfinity Internet traffic and weather together on the ones in the 680 Traffic Center. Mike Davey.
7: 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Traveling on the eastbound 401, going to be busy approaching Highway 6 North, approaching Guelph Line to just east of it, and then it'll slow back down Dixie, alternating express collectors to the 400, slow through Keele and the collectors, Allen, alternating express collectors to Leslie, Warden to Kennedy through the collectors, Westney to Salem, westbound 401 west of Brock Street to approaching Salem. You can expect a delay. Then it's going to get busy from Kennedy, alternating express collectors to Avenue, 400 express collectors to Dixon, slow through Highway 25. Westbound 407 collision approaching Highway 27. That's going to be blocking three left lanes, so it's slow from just beyond Pine Valley. On the northbound DVP, just north of Don Mills, up to York Mills, it's moving slowly. Southbound 404 DVP, Finch to south of Don Mills, you can expect a delay. Westbound Gardner from Spadina to approaching Parkside, it's going to be busy. On the eastbound Gardner, it starts to get backed up, approaching Park Lawn to approaching Strawn. Eastbound QEW, on and off delays as you get to Bronte to approaching Dorval. Once you're through that, it slows back down, approaching Mississauga Road to Dixie. Westbound QEW busy. 427 to Dixie, 4 Drive to Trafalgar, just beyond Burl Oak to Brant. Northbound on the 400, you can expect a bit of a slowdown just north of Finch, north of Highway 7 in the Express. And then once you get beyond that, it'll be a busy drive approaching Maple View to Essa. Southbound 400, a slow go south of Highway 89 to approaching Highway 9. And then it'll slow back down as you get to Shepherd to the 401. 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Your next report in less than 10 minutes from the 680 Traffic Center. I'm Mike Davis.
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18: Calm right now, but depending on where you are today, the sky could quickly open up with conditions ripe for the development of storms.
5: It's already been active in cottage country. Now in the Tri-Cities, and the GTA is under a watch. 680's Carl Lamb joins us live from the Weather Center with more details. Carl.
8: Yeah, so we have this watch in place for areas around the GTA, but some areas are dealing with the rain right now. And so some of those areas are dealing with warnings. So if you're headed out to Kitchener, that has a yellow warning for a severe thunderstorm up towards Orillia, extending down closer to Beaverton. You're under a warning right now. Holy smokes, that's a lot of lightning right through Beaverton and near Lake Simcoe. So on the eastern portion of there, the lake, wow, that is a lot of lightning coming down. Very heavy rain. This is not going to last a whole hour, but if this cell were to last an hour, that could easily be 10 millimeters, 15 millimeters of rain. But again, this is moving, so it's not going to reach that full potential, but very heavy downpours there. This lightning return is crazy. I mean, it's just dozens, hundreds of lightning strikes over the course of minutes here. So lots of lightning there. We have some of those showers popping up near Uxbridge, and so it's just kind of this evolving situation. There's really no rhyme or reason, but as we go to the 3 to 4 o'clock hour, that's when things are going to start to be a little more organized and rain showers will start to pop up. So it is getting closer to where we're starting to see all of that kind of just come together with that cold front approaching. There's so much humidity outside that it's just right for all of this to just fire off. And it is going to be kind of like the atmospheric version of fireworks with these thunderstorms getting going. So a lot of activity out there across the GTA. And then for tomorrow, it is a much calmer day. It's sunnier. It's not as humid. So certainly the second half of the weekend looks a lot more manageable and a lot more enjoyable, let's say, than maybe these humid and unsettled conditions that we have for today. Right now, it's 30 at Pearson, feeling like 38. And reporting live from the Weather Center, Carl Lamb, 680 News Radio.
18: 680 News Time, 2:35. After a two-year hiatus, the Taste of the Danforth Festival is back with its second day of the beloved event going today. The festival will be showcasing Greek heritage and Toronto's diversity this weekend along the Danforth, with more than a million people expected to gather. Plus, you can let loose by smashing some plates. Apparently, it's good for the mental health. Today's festivities wrap up at midnight. If you want to embrace the Caribbean vibes, the 25th annual Jerkfest at Centennial Park is the place to be. For everything you need to know this weekend, head over to our website, toronto.citynews.ca.
5: Though safety is on the minds of Torontonians as they take to outdoor festivals, most say it's not affecting how they enjoy what the city has to offer. 61% of respondents to a new liaison strategies poll say they would feel safe attending an outdoor festival. 37% said they would feel unsafe. This poll released on the day that police released more details about the arrests made in connection to the Salsa on St. Clair mass shooting. The overall sense of safety in Toronto, as found by the survey, comes in at 68%. A principal with the polling firm tells The Star that while Torontonians might not choose the next mayor and council based solely on safety when the election rolls around, debates around how to make the city a more secure place remain politically important.
18: 680 News Time, 2:36. A shooting near Sobeys Stadium last night has left a 17-year-old boy in hospital. Toronto police say they got reports of gunshots in the area of Jane and Shoreham Drive just after 11 o'clock. Investigators say two groups of people were shooting at each other, which led to the boy being struck. He's been taken to hospital with serious non-life-threatening injuries. Police say the suspects ran away and did not provide any description and don't have one at this time.
5: One person is dead after being struck by a transport truck on Highway 404. OPP say this happened in the southbound lanes near Finch around 6 o'clock this morning. York Regional paramedics say the pedestrian was pronounced at the scene. Police are asking anyone who may have been driving there at the time of the crash to check their vehicles for any damage. They're also looking for dash cam footage. The highway has now reopened.
18: Toronto Fire investigating a house fire in Etobicoke that's left a man dead. Emergency crews were called to the home near the Queensway and Royal York Road just before 12:30 this morning. Chief Jim Jessup says crews were met with a fire coming from the basement and faced conditions that were as if you were going down into a chimney.
1: What I will tell you is the conditions that they certainly forced their way into last night were heavy, heavy black smoke and really, really high heat. So challenging conditions for my staff, but as they always do, they did their job really professionally and heroically.
18: The man in his 60s then found and taken out of the house. He was pronounced dead at the scene. The cause of the fire under investigation.
5: 680 News Time, 2:38. More than 200 kids are learning to grow their basketball skills. thanks to the Raptors Basketball Academy taking place at Humber College in Rexdale. As City's Alessandro Carnero reports, the young ones got some inspo from a new Raptors prospect.
2: It's a camp meant to inspire the next generation of basketball players. The Raptors Basketball Academy has returned for its 20th year. While the kids practice on the court, a surprise visitor made a midday appearance. Forward Alan Graves, the Raptors' 19th overall pick in the first round draft, arriving to give these young kids some encouraging words.
3: When I put my mind to something, I plan on doing it. So, you know, I feel like if they get that same mindset, then they can accomplish anything.
2: Young players like Lucas taking in Graves' message.
9: It's like motivational for me, you know, like I look up to those type of people. They really inspire me in some ways.
2: Alessandro Carnero, City News, Toronto.
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18: 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Coming up in 60 seconds, traffic and weather together.
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18: 680 News Time, 241, time for Rogers Xfinity Internet. Traffic and weather together on the ones. How's it looking out there, Mike Davey?
7: It's looking like a busy drive this afternoon. Alan, this report brought to you by Subaru. Mainly problem-free for the most part, but lots of volume on the go. Starting with the eastbound 401 approaching Highway 6 North, the east of Highway 6 South to east of Guelph Line, as Dixie alternating express collectors to the 400. Then it slows back down approaching Avenue in the express Bayview collectors to Leslie, approaching Warden collectors to Kennedy, west to Salem moving slowly, westbound 401 busy west of Brock Street to approaching Salem, west of McCowan alternating express collectors to Avenue, 400 express collectors to Dixon, slow through James Snow. Westbound 407, there is a crash here. It's approaching Highway 27, three left lanes closed, slow from west of Pine Valley. If you're traveling southbound on the 400, it's busy as you start to get towards Highway 88. So approaching Highway 88 down to Canal Road. Once you're beyond that, it slows back down south of Finch to the 401. Northbound on the 400 at Finch up to Steeles moving slowly. Highway 7 up to Langstaff in the express. And then it's pretty smooth sailing until you get to Mapleview to Essa, dealing with a delay through that stretch of the highway. On the northbound DVP, Don Mills up to York Mills is slow. Southbound 404 DVP, it's busy. Finch to south of Don Mills. Westbound Gardner approaching Spadina to Jameson. You can expect a delay. Volume on the eastbound Gardner approaching Park Lawn to approaching Strawn. Westbound QEW busy, 427 to Dixie. Ford Drive to Trafalgar, Burl Oak to Brant on the eastbound at QEW. Spotty delays just beyond Walker's Line to approaching Dorval, then east of Aaron Mills to Dixie. 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Your next report at 251. Now your forecast, here is Carl Lamb.
8: All right, so we've got a lot to keep track of. These warnings are just lighting up across the GTA, and so we've got some really heavy rain moving through Beaverton right now, Pefferlaw, and Overlake Simcoe. It is a lot of lightning. We've had dozens and hundreds of lightning strikes over the course of these last two reports that I've been telling you about, but this is just an evolving situation. There will be hail. That just got more intense, so there is hail. Very strong winds right around Beaverton right now, thunder, lightning, and torrential downpours. It would be very challenging to drive from Brecon to Beaverton right now. You want to give yourself just at least 20 minutes for this to pass, but this is just very intense. We have storms firing up near Uxbridge now, and some rain getting closer to Brampton and Georgetown. So it's about 3 or 4 o'clock, as I was saying, is going to be the start of these showers and storms firing up, and it'll be more unsettled as we go through the rest of the afternoon. 30 is the current temperature right now, 17 is the overnight low, so that cold front's going to do quite a bit to cool us down. And tomorrow, sunnier and calmer with a high of 27. Right now, it is 30 at Pearson. Tonight's overnight low is 17.
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18: Mix of sun and cloud, 30 degrees, feels like 38 over at Pearson. Good afternoon. I'm Ali Kevion. Here are the top stories this hour. A severe thunderstorm watch has been issued for the city, the GTA, and GTHA. The system expected to show up within the hour. Cottage Country already being hit. Your extended forecast coming up at 2:51. Still have some time, though, to get out and check out some events in the city. Taste of the Danforth continues. Country Fest kicking it at the Distillery District. Full list of weekend events, as always, at toronto.citynews.ca. And a pedestrian is dead after getting hit by a transport truck on the southbound 404 this morning. Happened around 6 near Finch. Anyone with information on the crash or has dash cam footage is being asked to contact Toronto Police. 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
6: All right, Alain, the Blue Jays looking to clinch a fourth straight series. They hand the ball to Max Scherzer tonight in Philadelphia. 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The round of 16 at the National Bank is upon us. Iga Swiatek is just 1 point away from being the first woman in the quarterfinals. She's trying to finish off Marta Kostyuk right now in a third and decisive set. 2024 champion Jessica Pegula after that will be squaring off with Diana Schneider. And then we'll get top seed Aryna Sabalenka getting going at 7 o'clock against Ekaterina Alexandrova. For the men, 8 seed Jiří Lehecka going up against Rafael Hodar. Then Artur Fies against Cameron Norrie at 7 o'clock. And of course, you can catch all those matches across our Sportsnet channels. 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
18: 680 News Time, 2:48. Upon his return to Canada, 32-year-old Toronto man has now been arrested and charged in connection to a homicide at a home in the downtown core last year. The incident dates back to December 19th when 30-year-old Himanshi Khurana was reported missing. The following day, investigators found her body at a home near Strawn and Wellington. At the time, a Canada-wide warrant was issued for 32-year-old Toronto resident Abdul Ghafouri. Officers said the victim and the suspect were known to each other. In an update today, Toronto police say with the help of national and international policing partners, investigators were able to bring Ghafouri back to Canada. He's been charged with first-degree murder. Officers said Ghafouri was scheduled to appear in a Toronto bail court today.
17: 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Developing story.
18: New reports today out of the Middle East pouring cold water on all the optimism there had been this week for the possible reopening of the Strait of Hormuz. A top Iranian official now says that won't happen unless the U.S. meets a long list of demands newly outlined in a statement put out. The New York Times reports Iran wants all American troops out from the area for attacks against its allies to end, for the naval blockade to stop, and for war reparations to be paid. Those new demands that Washington is almost certain to deny come as Iran and Oman have been negotiating an agreement on the Strait, on the Strait's future, rather. But a spokesperson for Iran's Revolutionary Guard says the reopening of that critical oil choke point is not contingent on the outcome of those talks. Here at home, 20,000 residents in BC's Summerland District, north of Penticton, and communities all around Okanagan Lake are fleeing from a new wildfire that's quick, moving, and fast growing. Eric Thompson is the region's emergency information officer.
1: The fire is displaying aggressive rank 5 behavior. That's very serious behavior. That's a concern. That means that a flame front with a fast rate of speed and moderate to long range spotting. Spotting is when you have flames jumping. And potentially starting new smaller fires. That means rapid growth is expected.
18: The Bald Range fire was first reported at 5:30 Friday afternoon, but it exploded in size, burning 50 square kilometers in a few hours. At least 104 fires are burning province-wide, according to the BC Wildfire Service. In 60 seconds, traffic and your extended forecast. 680 News Time, 2:50.
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7: This report brought to you by Vertical CPA on the eastbound 401. On and off delays approaching Highway 6 north to Guelph Line. Once you're through that, it slows back down south of Pearson, alternating express collectors to approaching Keel. Once you're beyond that, it doesn't slow down until you're at Warden collectors to Kennedy, slow westy to Salem. Westbound on the 401, west to Brock Street to approaching Salem, you can expect a delay. Then it's going to slow down west of McCowan, alternating express collectors to Avenue. Keel alternating express collectors to Dixon, slow through Highway 25 in Milton. Southbound on the 400, you got volume as you start to approach Canal Road. So Highway 88 to Canal Road, you're moving slowly there. Then it's going to get busy again south of Finch to the 401. Northbound 400 of Finch to Steeles, moving slowly as you approach Langstaff in the express, and then Maple View to north of Essa. Southbound 404 DVP south of Finch to south of Don Mills, you can expect a delay. I'm not sure if there's a live lane closed off here. I know they're doing some moving maintenance work in this area earlier in the afternoon. I thought they wrapped it up, but maybe they're back. Once you get beyond Don Mills, though, it's pretty smooth sailing to the Gardner. If you're joining the westbound Gardner, a bit of a slowdown here for Spadina to just beyond Jamison as you continue westbound. If you're getting onto the QEW, it's slow 427 to Dixie. 4 Drive to Trafalgar, approaching Appleby to Brant. Eastbound QEW, spotty delays from Burl Oak, or rather Bronte, to approaching Dorval. And then it slows back down, approaching Mississauga Road to Dixie. Westbound on the 407. I'm not seeing this delay anymore approaching Highway 27, so it looks like this collision may have cleared approaching Highway 27. It was 3 left lanes closed off. If it's still there, it's not causing a delay. 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Your next report at 3:01. Now your forecast. Here's Carl Lamb.
8: Okay, so rain showers and thunderstorms, they are becoming more numerous across the GTA now. So we have a warning for areas out towards Uxbridge where you're dealing with rain showers and thunderstorms. My goodness, Beaverton is just getting absolutely torched by this severe thunderstorm. Lots of thunder and lightning, hail as

0: and then back towards the Tri-Cities right now. It is just all kind of blossoming at this very moment. So lots more to go as we go through the rest of the afternoon. 28 was the guaranteed high, 17 is the overnight low. And then tomorrow, sunshine and 27, not as humid. And then Monday, we're back to the rain, humid with some thunderstorms in 26. Right now, it is 30 at Pearson, and tonight's overnight low is 17.
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7: The Powerball jackpot just got bigger with a big draw happening tonight. ABC's Rachel Scott tells us more.
8: An eye-popping $856 million Powerball jackpot is up for grabs tonight. No one has won the top prize since May 2nd. That's the 41st straight drawings without a big winner. The odds, well, they're about 292 million to one.
7: Canadians are able to buy tickets and collect the winnings. The draw will happen at 10:59 tonight. Coming up in 60 seconds, you'll hear the weekend business report.
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13: I'm Tim Demopoulos. 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And the RAV4, one of Canada's best-selling vehicles, is now available only as a hybrid or plug-in hybrid, making it the powertrain of choice for many Canadians. Cyril Dimitris is president and CEO of Toyota Canada.
14: Hybrid technology is pretty much mainstream now. Like, we don't see any hesitation when it comes to hybrid technologies. And even in my own circles, I notice that, like, people are speaking the language, they understand what the technology is about a little better, and they don't have that fear factor that may have been there even as little as 5 years ago. And going 100% hybrid, this is, you know, isn't the first time we've done that with a model line. Like, we did that with Camry as well, and the transition to the full hybrid on RAV has been seamless.
13: Toyota has built more than 4 million RAV4s in Canada since production began in 2009 at its facilities in Woodstock and Cambridge, which are now operating at full capacity to meet demand.
14: That plant is up and running at full capacity now, and our supply situation is good, and we've seen really strong sales of RAV4. I think partially the product itself, even more improved from previous generation. I think the buy Canadian mentality certainly works in our favor, and the product itself is great. So it's really helped us achieve some really great numbers and turn rates on that product in the first 6 months here.
13: With your weekend business report, I'm Tim Demopoulos.
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2: 29 degrees over in Burlington, and in Markham, 27 degrees and sunny. 680 News Time, 3 o'clock.
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4: Good afternoon. It is Saturday, August 8th. I'm Mitch Burke.
2: And I'm Annie Kevion. Here's what's making news right now.
4: That thick humidity and a looming cold front could lead to quite the stormy afternoon in southern Ontario. A severe thunderstorm watch is in place.
2: An apparent gunfight between two groups in North York Friday lands a teen boy in hospital.
4: You've had a long week, so why not go and smash a plate? It's day two of the Taste of the Danforth.
2: And we'll have a look at a new poll asking Torontonians how safe they feel as they venture out to summer events.
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4: Rogers Xfinity Internet. Traffic and weather together on the ones. Here is Mike Davey.
6: This report brought to you by African Lion Safari. Heading out onto the eastbound 401, you're dealing with volume on and off as you approach Highway 6 North to east of Guelph Line. Once you're beyond that, it slows down Dixie alternating express collectors to Keel. Slow west to Salem. Westbound 401 west of Brock Street to approaching Salem. You're dealing with a slowdown through that stretch of the highway. Doesn't get busy again until you're at Kennedy alternating express collectors to Avenue, Keel alternating express collectors to Dixon, slow through Highway 25. Southbound 404 DVP south of Finch to south of Lawrence, or south of Don Mills rather, you can expect a delay. Northbound DVP north of Don Mills to north of Lawrence, moving slowly. On the eastbound Gardner, it's backed up Humber Bridge to approaching Strawn. Westbound Gardner west of Spadina to Jameson, you can expect a delay. If you're getting onto the westbound at QEW, it's busy. 427 to Dixie, 4 Drive to Trafalgar, approaching Appleby to Brant. Eastbound QEW, slow go. East of Aaron Mills to Dixie. Northbound on the 400, Finch to Steeles, there's volume approaching Langstaff in the express. Then it doesn't slow back down until you're at Highway 89 to approaching Innisfil Beach Road, and then Maple View to north of Essa is going to be moving slowly. South side of the 400, Bayfield to Dunlop, you can expect a delay, and then you're dealing with a slowdown south of Innisfil Beach Road at Highway 88, and then south of Finch to the 401, northbound on the 410. I guess the overpass at Queen there. There's a demonstration happening, so it's a visual distraction for travelers on the highway, so you can expect a delay from Steeles to Queen. Over 1,000 exotic birds and animals, African Lion Safari, Canada's original safari adventure, open daily May 2nd to September 12th. Book your adventure at lionsafari.com. Your next report at 3:11 from the 680 Traffic Center. 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
4: Well, even though it might not look like it right now in Toronto, the weather could play a factor in your outdoor plans later today. In fact, in the next hour or two, a severe thunderstorm watch has been issued for most of south-central Ontario.
2: 680 meteorologist Carl Lamb joins us live with who's getting hit as we speak and where the system's heading next. Carl.
7: Yeah, well, there's a lot to sort through as we go through this afternoon. So let me tell you that we have the yellow warning for severe thunderstorms for Uxbridge, Beaverton, and Northern Durham region. And this is really heavy, heavy rain, lots of lightning. It's moved out of Beaverton ever so slightly over towards Cannington now, and it's headed towards the Kawarthas. So just a heads up there. Uxbridge also getting a nice shot of rain here with some lightning in there, and also some cells popping up now in the GTA. Richmond Hill and Markham as you work your way up the 404. You're going to be driving through some pretty heavy rain there, and then also some showers on your Bond Head and headed towards Bradford per se. Churchill, we've got some rain showers. Cookstown, Borden, and up towards areas close to Bolton. We've got some of those rain showers and thunderstorms, and then more up towards Gravenhurst. It's been very unsettled all day. There's no rhyme or reason to where these showers and storms are popping up, but they are just firing up like little pieces of popcorn in a microwave. And it's just because there's all that heat and humidity, and it's just kind of teeming and just kind of overspilling the edges, and it's just kind of spilling out. And that's what we're dealing with, thunderstorms that are working their way through the GTA. And this is really the start of it. 3 to 4 o'clock, we'll start to see more showers and storms pop up. And that's all because that cold front is headed our way. So it's going to be that kind of kickstarter to get all this kind of humidity out of here eventually. So we'll cool things down tonight down to 17 degrees, but then it is a much nicer day, a much calmer day for tomorrow. So we'll have more on that coming up at 3:11. Right now it's 29 at Pearson, feels like 37. And reporting live, I'm Carl Lamb, 680 News Radio.
4: All right, Carl. So all things considered, it is still another full day of outdoor fun in Toronto to soak up what's left of summer. Greektown is the center of the action this weekend for the return of the Taste of the Danforth. Hoppa! Mayor Chow joined in on the Greek tradition last night and smashed a plate. The festival is open until midnight. It also runs again tomorrow. We've also got Jerkfest going on at Centennial Park and the Toronto Diversity Festival at Sankofa Square. Keep in mind, if you're taking GO Transit, construction on the Lakeshore West GO line has trains running every 30 minutes. A full weekend need to know is posted at citynews.ca.
2: You'll probably notice more police officers patrolling the Danforth today, as had been promised by the chief in the aftermath of the shooting at the Salsa on St. Clair. It comes as a new poll finds that although Torontonians do feel as though danger is increasing on city streets, most feel safe. According to Liaison Strategies poll released on Friday, that also provided a new look at the mayoral race. 61% of respondents say they would feel safe attending an outdoor festival. 37% said they would not. That same poll finds 51% of people say Toronto is less safe than it was a year ago.
4: 680 News Time, 3:06. A fatal collision on the southbound lanes of the 404 this morning near Finch, where a pedestrian was hit by a transport truck. Paramedics confirmed the person was pronounced dead at the scene. Their identity has not been released. Officers are appealing to anyone out driving there at the time to inspect their vehicles for possible damage and to provide any dash cam footage they may have. The crash caused an hours-long full closure of the southbound lanes of the 404. It has since reopened.
2: A 17-year-old boy is in hospital after a reported gunfight last night not far from Sobeys Stadium. Police say two groups were reportedly shooting at each other around 11 o'clock near Jane and Shoreham. The boy taken to hospital with serious non-life-threatening injuries. Investigators say the suspects ran from the scene and don't have any descriptions at this time.
4: 680 News Time, 3:07. Summer rolls on with many enjoying some time off of work. And that would include our Prime Minister. Mark Carney says he will be reducing his hours for a week starting on Monday as he plans to go to Italy.
8: But Mark Carney's office says he will still keep his eyes on several government priorities, including trade negotiations with the United States. He will do so by remaining in close contact with his team and other officials. His office says the ethics commissioner has not identified any concerns or inconsistencies with his upcoming reduced schedule. Carney's team adds that the public would be notified if any events pop up through media advisories sent to journalists. Diana Mussina, The Canadian Press.
2: Everyone with two wheels is welcome to this event. The Ride for Sick Kids returns to the GTA this weekend. As 680's Phil Martino tells us, this year marks the event's 18th anniversary.
9: Over 700 motorcycle riders will hit the road for the Ride for Sick Kids, an event that to date has raised $1.7 million for the Sick Kids Foundation. 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
9: The Ride for Sick Kids is happening tomorrow, starting from North Maple Regional Park in Vaughan. The motorcycle riders will travel with a York Regional Police escort. Festivities continue after the ride. A custom-built motorcycle will be raffled off as part of the celebration. I'm Phil Martino.
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6: This report brought to you by Life Labs on the eastbound 401. You're dealing with volume approaching Highway 6 North on and off to approaching Highway 25 from the 410, alternating express collectors to Keele. And then it's going to slow down westbound to Salem. Westbound 401, busy west of Brock Street to approaching Salem from west of McCowan, alternating express collectors to Avenue. From Dufferin, alternating express collectors to Dixon, slow through Highway 25. Southbound 404 DVP, south of Finch to south of Don Mills. You can expect a delay if you're joining the westbound Gardner. It's busy from Spadina to Jamison. Westbound QEW, volume 427 to Dixie. 4 Drive to approaching Trafalgar, Appleby Line to Brant. Eastbound QEW, minor slowdown through 3rd Line. Then it gets busy east of Aaron Mills to Dixie. If you're joining the eastbound Gardner, it's a slow drive approaching the Humber Bridge to approaching Strawn. Northbound DVP, north of Don Mills up to York Mills, you can expect a delay. Southbound on the 400 from Bayfield to Dunlop, you're dealing with volume, and then it's going to slow back down south of Finch to the 401. Northbound 400, it starts to get busy as you approach Steeles, and then it doesn't slow back down until you get towards Highway 88, and then it's going to get busy again approaching Innisfil Beach Road, north of Mapleview to north of Essa. 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Your next report at 3:21. Now your forecast, here's Carl Lamb.
7: All right, so if you're out to the Kawarthas or Cannington, there's a lot of thunder and lightning. We've got heavy, heavy downpours. That rain is going to lead to potentially some flooding on the roads. So whatever route you're taking to get to the cottage, or if you're moving just around town, just know that there may be some ponding and some pooling as well. And we've got these showers moving through Uxbridge right now, headed towards Port Perry. There's a lot of lightning also with that cell. And then those showers and storms headed close to Whitchurch-Stouffville, in between Markham and Stouffville right now. So just keeping an eye on that cell. That's not severe in nature, but we have more showers and storms. From Bradford up towards Keswick, Innisfil to Cookstown and Thornton as well. It's really just kind of blossoming, and these are the storms that I was telling you about, that this window of time, 3 to 4 o'clock, is when things will start to get more active. And we have those severe thunderstorm watches in place. So areas that are not under an active warning, the conditions remain favorable for these storms to develop. And we're seeing that right before our very eyes, but it's not in downtown Toronto just yet. Give it a little time, because that cold front is moving through and it's going to lead to all these storms just kind of firing off. So 28 was the guaranteed high, 17 is the overnight low, because the cold front does take some of the humidity with it. Tomorrow it's sunny and 27. Right now it's 29 at Pearson, and tonight's overnight low is 17.
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4: 30 degrees at Pearson right now. Good afternoon, I'm Mitch Burke. As you just heard from Carl, things are getting a little interesting on the weather front. No immediate rain on our doorstep, but a severe thunderstorm watch is in place for the GTA, and some showers and storms are approaching from the west. We're tracking it live. For the time being, though, go out and get your Greek on. Thousands have packed the streets of Greektown for the Taste of the Danforth. It runs until midnight tonight and then comes back tomorrow. It comes as a new poll finds most Torontonians are not letting a perceived rise in violence get in the way of their plans to enjoy what the city has to offer. Coming up next in the news, the latest on BC's Okanagan Valley surrounded by wildfire as thousands of people are forced to flee. Time for sports. Here's Zach Bodenstein.
5: Okay, Mitch, 42-year-old Max Scherzer is going to start for the Blue Jays tonight in Philadelphia. The team 3.5 games back of that final wild card in the American League. 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To tennis, Iga Swiatek, the first woman off to the quarterfinals at the National Bank Open. She beats Marta Kostyuk in 3 sets. Jessica Pegula coming up against Diana Schneider. Then at 7:00, it's world number one, Aryna Sabalenka against Ekaterina Alexandrova. To the men's side, Yuri Laheka taking on Rafael Hodar around 6. Then Artur Fies squaring off with Cameron Norrie at 7:00. 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
4: 680 News Time, 318. More than 20,000 residents have been forced to evacuate British Columbia communities near Okanagan Lake as an explosive wildfire surged towards them, destroying homes in its path. Naira Ahmed with the Canadian Press.
23: Evacuation orders cover the entire community of Summerland, some 12,000 residents, while a further 8,000 were told to flee in and around Peachland, both located on the western shore of the lake. There is no word yet on how much property has been destroyed, but the Bald Range wildfire overwhelmed a smaller community of Fogler to rapidly close the 15-kilometer distance to Summerlin in just a few hours.
4: The region's emergency information officer calls it one of the most quickest moving, fastest growing wildfires that area has ever seen. Well, thousands across Puerto Rico have been forced to ration water as the island faces a crisis. Here's Ashan Singh.
0: More than 180,000 customers in San Juan and six surrounding municipalities are now on a rotating schedule that can leave them without running water for 48 hours at a time. Nearly 68% of Puerto Rico is now in drought. San Juan has had just over 2 inches of rain since the start of meteorological summer, more than 9 inches below normal, and just July brought only about half an inch, the driest July on record there. And the drought is expected to both persist and possibly even expand.
4: The island is still open to travelers, though. Large resorts and major hotels are carrying cisterns and backup water systems. And after a close vote in the Senate overnight, Trump loyalist and former personal attorney to the president, Todd Blanche, has become the new attorney general.
1: It was by the narrowest of margins and overnight, but the Republican-led Senate has confirmed acting attorney general Todd Blanche as the new attorney general in a 50-49 vote. This after Republican senators Susan Collins of Maine and Lisa Murkowski of Alaska said they would oppose Blanche's confirmation. But Republican Bill Cassidy said on the Senate floor earlier Friday he would vote yes.
2: Mr. Blanche showed poor judgment in approving the anti-weaponization fund and exempting the president from IRS audits. No American should be above the law. Mr. Blanche said these were mistakes and he has made efforts to kill the slush fund.
1: Blanche says on social media that he's deeply honored by the trust and confidence President Trump has placed in me. Donna Water, Washington.
4: 680 News Time, 320.
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6: This report brought to you by MedPoint Healthcare, eastbound on the 401. It's going to be a busy drive approaching Highway 6 North on and off to east of Guelph Line. Then from the 410 alternating express collectors to Kiel, it'll slow back down. Express collectors Bayview to approaching the 404. Seeing a minor delay, Warden collectors to Kennedy, slow west to Salem. Westbound 401, it's busy west of Brock Street to approaching Salem. Approaching Kennedy, alternating express collectors all the way to Dixon, slow through Highway 25, then west of Guelph Line to approaching Highway 6 North. Eastbound at QEW, seeing a bit of a slowdown, Trafalgar to approaching 4 Drive, approaching Mississauga Road to Dixie. Once you get onto the eastbound Gardner, you can expect a delay approaching the Humber Bridge to approaching Strawn. Up the northbound DVP, it's busy approaching Eglinton to north of Lawrence. Southbound 404 DVP approaching Shepherd to south of Don Mills. It's going to be busy. I think there must be like a lane blocked off here or something. If you're in that area, Star 680, you can call in, let me know. Once you're beyond that, the rest of the drive is good on the southbound DVP. If you're getting onto the westbound Gardner, you're dealing with a slowdown, Spadina to Parkside, westbound at QEW, busy, 427 to Dixie, 4 Drive to Trafalgar, Burl Oak to Brant, southbound 427, ramp to Eglinton. There's a collision there. That's going to be blocking a left lane, so keep that in mind. 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Now your forecast, Carl Lamb.
7: It is going to be a guaranteed high of 28 degrees today, but that Humidex soaring all the way up to 37. It's just super sticky out there, and there's a lot of moisture in the atmosphere for those thunderstorms to use up, and so we'll watch for those working through this afternoon and into the early evening, and then tonight we'll actually clear things out with that cold front moving through down to 17. For tomorrow, it's sunny and 27. We have rain returning after sunset tomorrow night, especially up in Cottage Country too, and then for Monday, humid and 26 with chances for rain and a few thunderstorms as well. Your guaranteed high is 28.
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12: A movie about the life and career of football legend John Madden has been sidelined from theaters. Instead, the David O. Russell-directed film that stars Nicolas Cage as the football coach turned broadcaster turned video game namesake is going to stream directly on Prime Video November 18th. The movie, titled Madden, also stars Christian Bale as iconic Raiders owner Al Davis. Rihanna found love in a hopeless place, and she may be finding herself back in the recording studio. That's at least according to her partner, A$AP Rocky. He told BET's The Jason Lee Show that Rihanna is working on something. He didn't offer more details, but any Rihanna album would be her first since 2016. Brian Clark, ABC News.
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28: I'm Chris McCusker. 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So along comes OpenAI, which recently hacked into an AI startup called Hugging Face, and it only took a few hours. So what does this say about protecting ourselves? 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
29: This is a real milestone. 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
28: And there are ways to protect ourselves.
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28: Charles Finley is executive director at the Rogers Cybersecure Catalyst at Toronto Metropolitan University. And you can hear the full episode of In This Economy. 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
4: Okay, we want to bring this to you right away because we've just had a severe thunderstorm warning on the red level come out for a portion of our listening area. And let's go to our Carl Lamb with more. Carl.
7: Yeah, so this is headed toward Port Perry right now. This is a very dangerous situation. If you're hearing this, turn up your radio and please go take cover immediately. Go away from windows, away from any structures. Please go indoors. You do not want to be outside in this. This is intense. We have torrential rain, hail, and damaging winds with this. This will lead to some significant damage. We're going to track this in just a moment here on 680 News Radio.
4: Thank you, Carl. And in fact, we can now tell you that our AM feed is being interrupted by the Alert Ready national system, letting people know in that immediate area via their phones, TVs, and radios that there is a very severe thunderstorm moving through that portion right now. Again, Port Perry, right in the thick of this right now. And now that I sense that we are back on the AM dial, we just want to let everyone know that there is, as you just heard through the Alert Ready system, a red severe thunderstorm warning. These red level warnings are not often issued for storms like this, but we are in a position where they felt that the red level was needed. Not a tornado warning, but a severe thunderstorm red warning. Carl Lamb coming up with more.
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14: Good afternoon. It's Saturday, August 8th. I'm Ali Kevion.
4: I'm Mitch Burke. Here's what's making news right now.
14: Storms are escalating right now. A red warning in place for Port Perry. Your forecast seconds away.
4: A person is dead after they were hit by a transport truck on the southbound 404.
14: The hunt continues for multiple suspects after a 17-year-old was seriously injured in a shooting in North York.
4: And while we wait for these passing storms, the Taste of the Danforth does continue, as well as Country Fest over at the Distillery District.
15: The Blue Jays turn to 42-year-old Max Scherzer tonight against the Phillies, and Canadians have the day off at the National Bank Open. Sports at 45.
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14: 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Here's Mike Davey.
16: This report brought to you by Shoppers Drug Mart, southbound 404 DVP. First, a delay south of Finch to the 401. And then a traffic spotter called in letting me know what's going on south of Don Mills. It's moving maintenance in that right lane. Crews just kind of picking up garbage off the side of the highway there. Doing a little grass cutting as well. So it's going to be slow from Lawrence to south of Don Mills. Once you're beyond that, should be a good drive. Northbound DVP, busy approaching Eglinton to approaching York Mills. Westbound 401, you can expect to slow down west of Brock Street to approaching Salem. West of McCowan, alternating express collectors to Dixon. It's going to be slow through Highway 25. Eastbound 401, busy approaching Highway 6 North to approaching Highway 25, and then approaching the 427 alternating express collectors to Keele. Bayview express collectors to approaching the 404 Warden to Kennedy through the collectors, and it slows back down as you travel through Salem. Out on the westbound Gardner, Spadina to Jamison, you can expect a delay. Eastbound Gardner backed up, Park Lawn to approaching Strawn. Eastbound QEW, as you start to get to Trafalgar,
6: Mississauga to approaching Ford Drive. It's moving slowly. More volume approaching Mississauga Road to Dixie. The Gardner eastbound backed up approaching the Humber Bridge to approaching Strawn. If you're on the westbound at QEW, 427 to Dixie's busy. Ford Drive to Trafalgar. Appleby Line to Brant. On the westbound 403, looks like there could be an issue as you approach Eglinton in the collectors. Really slow from the 401. You get 20 times the points today at Shoppers Drug Mart. 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I'm Mike Davey.
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14: Well, if you have any outdoor plans, the weather cooperating for now here in the city, but in some parts of the GTA, more specifically to the north, it's not good.
4: But you know, as the minutes tick on, we have now expanding red level severe thunderstorm warnings. Let's get right now to Carl Lamb. Carl.
7: All right, Mitch. Yeah, this is a very, very kind of dynamic situation. So let's get right to the areas that are impacted most severely right now. It's Manchester and Port Perry. This is in northern Durham region. We are talking about impressive rain totals, thunder and lightning. The concern here are damaging winds and also the potential for, baseball-sized hail. That could be the big issue here in those wind gusts up to 90, 100, possibly even stronger, 110 kilometers per hour. Not out of the question here. Again, this is for parts of northern Durham region, Manchester and Port Perry. This red warning has been issued for thunderstorms because this is sinking a little bit further south. And so this has kind of been trekking a little bit to the southeast, but definitely watching to see how this plays out. Again, this is a red warning. This is extremely rare that they would issue something like this, and they have expanded the scope of this for areas including Oshawa, Ajax. You're not immediately in that threat right now, but you do have rain headed your way. But again, the main impact right now is Port Perry and Manchester, where, again, the concerns are thunder, lightning, hail, that could be baseball-sized, and also damaging winds with this. Please turn up your radio or take whatever device you are using to get information. Turn it up. Please move to the lowest level of your home, away from windows. If you have a helmet indoors, grab a helmet because there could be some flying debris with this. I'm trying to spot to see if there's any kind of drop in what we're seeing in terms of the, it's one of the sciencey terms in terms of what we're trying to spot in terms of any shifting motion within the column and the atmosphere. So we're just trying to see if there are any kind of active situations that we can get a better hold of. But also we have severe thunderstorm warnings that have been issued for Georgina, for Newmarket, Aurora, Richmond Hill as well. So those are severe thunderstorm warnings because we are headed into the afternoon period where things are going to really start to blossom. So we've got some rain showers and thunderstorms up towards Keswick and Churchill, over towards areas just south of Lake Simcoe at this point, including Sutton and Pefferlaw. But again, want to reiterate, the original red warning for severe thunderstorms was for areas including Manchester and Port Perry. That is the biggest kind of area that I can kind of give you at this point in terms of what is in its direct path. Thunder, lightning, hail, and damaging winds are the big concerns here. Not seeing much rotation here, so it's not as, in terms of the tornado threat, not seeing as much of that, but there could be some funnel clouds. We're going to keep a watchful eye on this, but this is, again, the evolving situation as we go through the afternoon here. Reporting live from the Weather Center, Carl Lamb, 680 News Radio.
14: 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Plenty of opportunity to be out and about before that stormy weather shows up here in the city. The spotlight on the Danforth, Taste of the Danforth, rolling on in Greektown. Festival runs until midnight and runs again tomorrow. There's closures from Broadview to Jones. If you want to get your country on, the Distillery District hosting its inaugural Country Fest. You can ride a mechanical bull, do some line dancing. There's going to be a live DJ starting at 8:30 this evening. Country not your thing? You can also hit up Jerk Fest at Centennial Park or Toronto Diversity Festival at Sankofa Square. Keep in mind, if you're taking GO Transit, construction on the Lakeshore West Line has trains running every 30 minutes. Your full weekend need to know posted at toronto.citynews.ca.
4: 680 News Time, 3:37. A pedestrian has died after they were struck by a transport truck on Highway 404 near Finch this morning. The collision involving the truck and a pedestrian happened around 6 o'clock. Paramedics say the pedestrian was pronounced dead at the scene. It's still unclear what happened. OPP are asking drivers who were there at the time to check their vehicle for possible damage and to reach out to officers if they have any dash cam footage.
14: A man in his 60s has died after a house fire last night in Etobicoke. Toronto Fire Chief Jim Jessup says crews were called to the home near the Queensway and Royal York Road just before 12:30 this morning when they located a fire in the basement.
0: Crews immediately made entry into the basement. Were met with heavy, heavy black smoke and high heat. Immediately commenced their primary search as well as starting fire suppression operations. Upon their primary search, we located one individual. That individual was quickly removed, brought outside, and unfortunately that individual was pronounced deceased on scene last night.
14: The cause of the fire is still under investigation.
4: 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It is 3:38. Vaughan will be roaring tomorrow for the annual ride for sick kids. Starting at North Maple Regional Park, hundreds of motorcycles will be cruising down the streets with a police escort. It's all for a good cause. Nella Filiano is the founder of the Ride for Sick Kids. She says it's an event for the whole family.
1: Whether it be just to hang out and see the spectacle in the morning with 700 bikes turning on, it's quite amazing to see, or just even to participate in the entertainment. We've got live bands, we've got food, we've got vendors.
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14: 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Traffic and weather together in 60 seconds.
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6: This report is brought to you by Shoppers Drug Mart on the northbound of DVP 404. First volume approaching Eglinton to York Mills, and then a collision north of Bloomington. It's going to be affecting the center lane at least, so it's going to be slow approaching Bloomington to just north of it. Southbound 404 DVP crash approaching the 401 in the collector. A left lane also closed off here. That's causing a delay from Finch. As you continue southbound, there's going to be a right lane closed off as you approach Bayview Bloor. Maintenance crews just working on picking up some garbage off the highway, doing a little grass cutting as well. So that's causing a delay from Lawrence. Once you're beyond that, should be fine. Westbound Gardner, Spadina to Jamison moving slowly. Eastbound Gardner backed up approaching Park Lawn to approaching Strawn. Westbound QEW volume 427 to Dixie, 4 Drive to Trafalgar, Appleby to Brant, eastbound at QEW busy through 3rd Line, Trafalgar to approaching 4 Drive, approaching Mississauga Road to Dixie, eastbound 401. It's going to be busy from approaching Highway 6 North, on and off to Guelph Line, south of Pearson, alternating express collectors to Keel, Bayview Express to Leslie, slow through Salem, westbound 401, volume west of Brock Street to approaching Salem, McCowan alternating express collectors all the way to Dixon, slow through through Highway 25 over to Highway 6 South. 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Now your forecast. Here's Carl Lamb.
7: Okay, so that red warning for severe thunderstorms remains in place. This is for all of Durham region, but the main area that we are dealing with right now is for areas close to Port Perry. It is south of Lake Scugog, and it's right along Highway 2. So in that area, please take cover. It is incredibly dangerous to be outside in this. We're talking about hail that could be up to the size of baseballs, damaging winds. Those gusts are anywhere in the range. And with this, I mean, sometimes it's just a kind of a wild guess in terms of how strong this could be. 80 to 110. 10 kilometers per hour, not out of the question here. So damaging wind, there could be flying debris as well. So if you are at home, please move away from windows. This is a dangerous situation, but the hail on this is impressive. I would be surprised and shocked to see if they were not at least, golf ball size. I mean, even bigger than that is not out of the question here. But Port Perry, Lake Scugog area, please take cover. This is kind of straddling the line between northern Durham and southern Durham region. This is headed over towards Blackstock and Enniskillen. So just a heads up there that this is headed your way. But we still have more thunderstorms headed towards Keswick and over towards Sunderland and Churchill. And Sutton's just south of Lake Simcoe. We have an active warning there. This is just multiplied. The warnings are simply just too much to keep track of in terms of naming all of them off. But if you're west out towards Kitchener and Hamilton, there's a new warning there. And areas that I just mentioned, you are all under warning. So again, the thunderstorm potential increasing as we go through this 3 to 4 o'clock hour. And we're using up all that humidity to kind of get these storms going. So it's very, very dangerous in terms of the potential impacts, especially for areas, again, close to Port Perry that are under that red warning with lots of thunder, lightning, hail, and potentially some damaging winds. Right now, it's 29 at Pearson. Tonight's overnight low is 17.
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14: Mix of sun and cloud, 29 feels like 37 over at Pearson. Good afternoon. I'm Ali Kevion. Here are the top stories this hour. A red warning for severe thunderstorms has been issued for all of Durham region, more specifically the Port Perry and Lake Scugog area. Thunder, lightning, and baseball-size hail can be expected. You could see some strong winds as well. Kitchener and Hamilton also now has a warning in place. Stay with 680 News Radio for the latest on this violent weather system. Meteorologist Carl Lamb will have your extended forecast at 3:51. Taste of the Danforth continues in Greektown over at the Distillery District. Country Fest is happening. Lots to do in the city. All your weekend events up at toronto.citynews.ca. 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
15: All right, Alain, the Blue Jays looking to clinch a fourth straight series. They hand the ball to Max Scherzer tonight in Philadelphia. Vladimir Guerrero Jr. returning to the Jays lineup. He'd missed the last three games with a hamstring injury. 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The round of 16 at the National Bank Open is upon us. Iga Swiatek off to the quarterfinals. She beats Marta Kostyuk in three sets. 2024 champion Jessica Pegula in action right now against Diana Schneider. She's actually actually trailing. She lost the first set 6-3, but leads the second set 1-0 right now. Then top seed Aryna Sabalenka gets going at 7 o'clock with Ekaterina Alexandrova. 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
14: Iran says the United States must meet its demands and correct its behavior before the Strait of Hormuz reopens. A top Iranian national security official delivering a sweeping set of demands today, saying the United States must lift its naval blockade, withdraw the U.S. military from around Iran, pay war reparations, and release frozen Iranian assets, as well as end attacks on Iran's allies in the region and threats against the country. The list of requirements, which the Trump administration is unlikely to agree to meet, upends talks between Iran and Oman that were thought to be headed towards a reopening of the vital waterway and a relaxing of global energy prices. U.S. officials have previously said the Iranian sanctions will only be lifted upon the striking of a deal regarding Iran's nuclear program, and that Iran will only be able to access its frozen assets if it agrees to give up its highly enriched uranium. A mother-son duo is walking from Toronto to Ottawa, sending a strong message to the federal government to help people stuck in immigration limbo. This coming as a temporary program that brought a wave of Turkish and Syrian people to Canada nears an end.
21: The roughly 500-kilometer trek by the mother and son is because work permits are set to expire in a few months, and without an extension, many may be forced to leave the country. She hopes the protests will bring about a resolution to the uncertainty affecting those who sought refuge in Canada after the disaster. She says many may be forced to leave the country in an upheaval likely to re-traumatize a population that has already been uprooted under devastating circumstances. Ottawa maintains the program was meant to be temporary and has now come to an end. Naira Ahmed, The Canadian Press.
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0: There are seafood lovers, and then there are seafood explorers. 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
1: 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Traffic and weather together on the ones. Here's Mike Davey.
2: This report brought to you by Don Valley North Toyota, heading out onto the southbound 404 DVP, approaching the 401 in the collector's left lane, going to be closed off with a collision. That's causing a delay from Finch. Then it's going to slow down as you get to Lawrence to south of Don Mills. There's moving maintenance happening in the right lane, so that's what's causing that delay. Northbound DVP 404, volume approaching Eglinton up to York Mills, and then a collision north of Bloomington. It's affecting at least the center lane, slow approaching Bloomington. On the eastbound 401, expected delay Highway 6 North on and off to approaching Highway 25 from the 410 alternating express collectors to Keele, slow Warden to Kennedy collectors, slow through Salem. Westbound 401 volume west to Brock Street to approaching Salem. McCowan alternating express collectors to Dixon, slow from Highway 25 to approaching Highway 6 South. Westbound on the 403, looks like as you approach Eglinton and the collectors, it's going to be a stalled vehicle blocking the right lane. That's causing a delay from the 401 in the collectors. Once you're beyond that, it should be fine. Eastbound Gardner approaching Park Lawn to approaching Strawn, moving slowly. Westbound Gardner approaching Spadina to approaching Parkside, you can expect a delay. Westbound at QEW volume 427 to Dixie, 4 Drive to Trafalgar, Appleby to Brant. Eastbound QEW slow through 3rd Line, and then it's going to get busy Aaron Mills to Dixie, boasting some of the best brand loyalty in Canada. Not that Don Valley North Toyota likes to boast. 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Your next report at 4:01. Now your forecast. Here is Carl Lamb.
3: Okay, so what we were tracking before, closer to Port Perry and near Lake Scugog, that is, let's put some boundaries on where that red warning for severe thunderstorms remains. It's between Highway 12 and Highway 57, so that kind of gives you maybe some context as to where it is, but it's right on the border of that northern Durham, southern Durham line, but we're still dealing with rain showers and thunderstorms. The hail potential has backed off a little bit, certainly not as much, kind of used up a lot of its energy, dropping a potentially golf ball, even baseball size hail just less than 10 minutes ago. But now it's just all about the rain. This will lead to flooding. This has been slow moving for sure. So this is definitely a concern, especially in that area close to Port Perry, headed towards Blackstock. Again, that is an area that could get some pretty nasty flooding from this because it's a lot of rain in a very short amount of time. This is drifting a little further southeast, so it will impact areas in southern Durham region. That's why a red warning has been posted there. But again, the potential for that really big hail has decreased as we kind of work through this. We also have severe storms up towards Keswick and Sutton, and then more severe storms.

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3: Well, something to think about before the kids head out the door this weekend. E-scooter injuries are on the rise in this city, and Sick Kids Hospital is offering some insight into who's getting hurt. Dr. Daniel Rosenfield is an emergency physician at the hospital.
4: The most common demographic of kids that we see are preteens, aged 10 to 12, and most of them are boys, and the vast majority are not wearing helmets.
3: He says they're seeing major head injuries. Rosenfield says the hospital treated 23 e-scooter accident patients in 2023, 46 in 24, and 107 last year.
5: I was a competitive skater, and that journey took me to the Olympics. After I retired, I found tennis. Aging does not mean slowing down. It just means being smart about your movement and equipment. And that's where Kintec comes in. They listened, they were attentive, and they were able to provide solutions. Staying active means my independence and my freedom. Kintec enabled me to have longevity in the things that I enjoy doing.
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7: The long-term profit and revenue potential of augmented reality glasses is still a hazy picture. But next month, social media company Snap, owner of Snapchat, throws its shades into the ring. It's issuing an upbeat forecast based in part on expectations for the AI-powered glasses it calls Specs. As for its core product, Snap says revenue jumped a solid 19% last quarter, driven by advertising on its messaging app. Last year's takeover of Paramount Global by smaller media company Skydance was followed quickly by aggressive cost cuts, and they paid off. Paramount Skydance, owner of CBS, MTV, and Paramount Studios, posted a surprise 27% surge in second quarter profit to $1.1 billion. With its sights now on acquiring Warner Brothers Discovery for $110 billion, a California judge has scheduled a 12-day trial for next March in a pair of lawsuits seeking to block the deal. Both Paramount and Warner had hoped for a trial this October. DoorDash has issued a profit forecast ahead of analyst expectations, citing a boom in paid subscribers who are ordering takeout and groceries more frequently. But there's one not-so-bright spot. Earnings per share fell short of forecast. And the reason is a familiar one: heavy spending on AI tools. DoorDash says it now plans to put more money into its in-house robotics efforts to build delivery robots and drones. Andrew O'Day, Bloomberg Radio.
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3: Mix of sun and cloud, 29 feels like 37 over at Pearson, and similar conditions in downtown Toronto. 680 News Time, 4 o'clock.
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1: Good afternoon. It's Saturday, August 8th. I'm Mitch Burke.
2: And I'm Annie Kevion. Here's what's making news right now.
1: Things have escalated quickly on the weather front this afternoon as we track major storms in Durham region that had been capable of producing dangerous, life-threatening hail.
2: Not concerned about rain right now in Greektown, but rather where to put all the food. It's another full day of the Taste of the Danforth.
1: A fatal collision on the southbound lane to the 400 this morning near Finch, where a pedestrian was hit by a transport truck.
2: New reports today out of the Middle East pouring cold water on all the optimism there had been this week for the possible reopening of the Strait of Hormuz.
3: Middle game of the series between the Blue Jays and Phillies. Max Scherzer starts, and we've got some star power on the court at the National Bank Open. Sports at 15.
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1: Rogers Xfinity Internet. Traffic and weather together on the ones. Here's Mike Davey.
4: This report brought to you by the Big Apple. Heading up the northbound DVP 404. Volume approaching Eglinton to north of Lawrence. And then you got a collision north of Bloomington. Looks like it's going to be the ramp lane and two right lanes closed off. So just the left lane going to be getting through here. You can expect a delay as you approach Bloomington. Once you're north of that, it's fine. Southbound 404 DVP. Collision approaching the 401 in the collectors. That's blocking a left lane slow from Finch as you get onto the southbound DVP. Moving maintenance approaching Bayview Bloor. That's in the right lane. That's causing a delay from Lawrence, rather. Westbound Gardner, Spadina to approaching Parkside, you can expect a delay. Eastbound Gardner, it's backed up. Park Lawn to approaching Strawn. Eastbound on the 401, on and off delays from Highway 6 North to east of Guelph Line. Then it's busy 410, alternating express collectors to Keele, slow through Salem. Westbound 401, one volume west of Brock Street to approaching Salem, west of McCowan, alternating express collectors to Dixon, and then it's going to be busy on and off Highway 25 to approaching Highway 6 South. Westbound on the 403, there was that stalled vehicle approaching Eglinton in the collectors. That got cleared, so all lanes have reopened. Still going to be a little bit slow from the 401 in the collectors to Eglinton, but things are starting to improve. Eastbound on the 401, on and off delays, Burl Oak to approaching Dorval, then it slows back down east of Aaron Mills to Dixie. Westbound QEW expected delay 427 to Dixie. Ford Drive on and off to approaching Brant. 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The Big Apple exit 497 off the 401 or thebigapple.ca. Your next report is at 411 from the 680 Traffic Center. I'm Mike Davey.
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1: Things are changing by the second right now in the weather department. Earlier, we were tracking storms in Durham region capable of producing dangerous, even life-threatening hail. And as I say that, we now have a tornado warning issued for areas west of Toronto. Straight to Carl Lamb at the Weather Center. Carl, this just happened. You see that on your end?
5: Yeah, it was maybe a couple minutes ago that it was just issued. This is a tornado warning. It is specifically for Cambridge, where there could be some rotation. We're seeing a little bit of that rotation and twisting on radar here. It is just west of Cambridge, let's say southwest of Cambridge. And so it's potentially showing that sign where we could have some really strong winds, some flying debris as well. So this is, again, a tornado warning for areas southwest of Cambridge, where we're seeing, again, that rotation. We're looking for kind of that yin and yang of the just the signals of where the kind of storm is moving away from radar and towards radar. So we're seeing that. But also we have another set of warnings there for severe thunderstorms. As you get closer to Burlington, it's knocking on our doorstep here. So it's just south of Milton and headed towards Oakville and Burlington there. We've got also some really steady rain in the areas that are just right on that borderline between northern and southern Durham region. So Raglan, Columbus, Enniskillen, maybe those are names familiar to you if you're in that neighborhood and area, but we have some really heavy rain, and that hail is kind of working its way back into the mix here just because it's tapping into areas that had not gotten a lot of rain, so it's still working with a lot of that moisture, and all of that heat and humidity is just fueling those thunderstorms. We've got other warnings for areas around Blackstock, Lake Scugog, and then up towards Greenbank, Southern Sunderland, And then up towards Keswick, Sutton, Pefferlaw, and over towards Barrie and Angus, we've got another round of rain showers and thunderstorms. Looks like there was just another warning that was issued. So again, this is just blossoming in every way that we kind of expected it would, because there's so much heat, so much humidity, and it's just kind of taking off. This is like when you pour gasoline and you light a match, it just explodes, and that is what's happening in the atmosphere. I want to circle back to that tornado warning again. If you are headed in that direction, if you know someone in Cambridge, please tell them to seek shelter in the lowest portion of their home, away from windows. If they have a helmet indoors, a hat, grab it. You do not want to be impacted by flying debris. This is for areas specifically in and around Cambridge, especially if they're southwest of the city of Cambridge. Please let them know there is a dangerous tornado warning in place where there could be some really damaging winds on the way. But all of this, again, is just leading to more potential thunderstorms. We'll get a share of this coming towards downtown as we go into the next couple of hours, but it's still very unsettled. Reporting live, I'm Carl Lamb, 680 News Radio.
1: Thank you so much, Carl. 680 News Time, 4:06. And of course, we'll break in with weather alerts here on 680 as needed. After a two-year hiatus, the Taste of the Danforth is back with its second day. The festival showcasing Greek heritage and Toronto's diversity this weekend along the Danforth. More than a million people are expected to gather. Plus, you can let loose by smashing some plates. There are actual designated areas where you can do that. The festivities wrap up at midnight. If you want to embrace the Caribbean vibes, the 25th annual Jerkfest at Centennial Park is the place to be. For everything you need to know this weekend, go to citynews.ca.
2: Although safety is on the minds of Torontonians as they take to outdoor festivals, most say it's not affecting how they enjoy what the city has to offer. 61% of respondents to a new liaison strategies poll says they would feel safe attending an outdoor festival. 37% said they would feel unsafe. The overall sense of safety in Toronto, as found by the survey, comes in at 68%. A principal with the polling firm tells The Star that while Torontonians might not choose the next mayor and council based solely on the issue of safety, debates around how to make the city a more secure place are politically important.
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1: 20,000 residents in BC's Summerland District, north of Penticton, and communities all around Okanagan Lake are fleeing from a new wildfire that is quick-moving and fast-growing. Eric Thompson is the region's emergency information officer.
6: The fire is displaying aggressive rank 5 behavior. That's very serious behavior. That's a concern. That means that a flame front with a fast rate of speed and moderate to long-range spotting. Spotting is when you have flames jumping and potentially starting new smaller fires. That means rapid growth is expected.
1: At least 104 fires are burning province-wide, according to the BC Wildfire Service.
2: This is 680 News Radio Toronto. New reports today out of the Middle East pouring cold water on all the optimism there had been this week for the possible reopening of the Strait of Hormuz. A top Iranian official now says that won't happen unless the U.S. meets a long list of demands newly outlined in a statement put out today. The New York Times reports Iran wants all American troops out from the area, for attacks against its allies to end, for the naval blockade to stop, and for war reparations to be paid. Those new demands that Washington's almost certain to deny come as Iran and Oman have been negotiating an agreement on the Strait's future management. But a spokesperson for Iran's Revolutionary Guard says the reopening of that critical oil checkpoint is not contingent on the outcome of those talks.
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1: alert. We'll head back live to Carl Lamb in just a moment. But as we go to break, a quick recap of this tornado warning that remains in place for Cambridge, specifically the district of Galt, a place within the city of Cambridge. That Environment Canada says is in this storm's direct path. This one is tracking towards the Hamilton area, which is at this moment under a yellow warning for a severe thunderstorm. I know we're in the first few months of the color-coded weather system, so it's just to bring everyone up to date, a yellow warning for a severe thunderstorm in the Hamilton region, a tornado warning, which is automatically red out in Kitchener, and an orange level severe thunderstorm warning in Durham region. Earlier, that had been red when the radar had detected storms capable of producing hail greater than the size of baseballs, which at that point, hail can kill, which is why they put out that red warning and blasted it out on people's devices. This is 680 News Radio.
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1: 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Should hold at $1.64.9 a liter at most GTA stations.
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4: This report brought to you by Don Valley North Toyota on the northbound DVP 404. You got volume as you approach Eglinton to north of Lawrence, then a collision that's going to be north of Bloomington. MTO saying four right lanes are closed off with this crash. I thought that's how many lanes there were up there. It's been a little while since I've been through that part of the highway, but I think that vehicles maybe are only getting by on the shoulder. The exit ramp to Bloomington is really backed up, and it's also going to be slow as you approach Bloomington to where that collision is. Southbound 404 DVP, a collision approaching the 401 in the collectors. That's going to be blocking a left lane, slow from Finch, busy from the 401 to York Mills, and then moving maintenance approaching Bayview Bloor. That's causing a backup from Lawrence. Once you're through that, should be fine. On the eastbound Gardner, it's going to be busy Park Lawn to approaching the Jarvis Ramp. Westbound Gardner, it's busy west of Spadina to approaching Parkside. Westbound QEW volume 427 to Dixie. Four drive on and off to Brant. And on the eastbound QEW, expected delay as you approach Bronte, on and off to approaching Ford Drive, east of Aaron Mills to Dixie, eastbound 401. Spotty delays approaching Highway 6 North to east to Guelph Line, 427 to Keel Alternating Express Collector, slow through Salem. Westbound 401 volume west to Brock Street to approaching Salem, west of McCowan Alternating Express Collectors to Dixon. 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Your next report at 421. Now your forecast, Carl Lamb.
5: Okay, so again, that tornado warning for areas, let's see, closer south of Cambridge. That's where we have the potential for some rotation in this cell. It does not look like it has kind of intensified, so at least the potential for this is starting to weaken ever so slightly, but still, you want to take precautions because this is still a tornado warning. This is for areas in southern portions of Cambridge, in that general area around Oars Lake and Galt. But also, that's just going to roll right into the next severe thunderstorm warning. That's headed towards Hamilton, but also we're tracking rain that's going towards Burlington shortly. Well, it's all right picking up in some parts of Burlington too, in Oakville, right along the QEW there. So that's going to start to slow things down. And then we do have the severe thunderstorm warnings that have been downgraded from originally those red warnings. It's down to an orange warning. I still just want you to focus on the fact that these are severe thunderstorms. There's a lot of rain, potentially damaging winds, some hail the size of quarters, and also thunder and lightning as well. This is for areas from areas, let's say, around Bowmanville up towards Port Perry, Green Bank, and up towards Sunderland, Pefferlaw, Sutton, Barrie, Elmvale, Midland, Coldwater. Everybody's getting in on some of this rain and out towards Peterborough as well. We have been dry in the downtown core, but I do expect that to change a little later today. But again, these rain showers and thunderstorms have been kind of hit or miss, and they've been popping up all over the place. But again, the tornado warning still in place for areas around Cambridge, specifically Oars Lake and Galt. Right now, it is 29 at Pearson. Tonight's overnight low is 17.
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1: 29 degrees right now at Pearson. Good afternoon. I'm Mitch Burke. Following up on what Carl Lamb was just saying a moment ago, that tornado warning that was in place for Kitchener, Waterloo, Cambridge, more specifically Cambridge, has just dropped off as that severe thunderstorm remains severe in nature, but no longer showing signs of rotation as it heads toward Hamilton. It's all part of a very active afternoon here on the weather front. Also, a lot of storms affecting the Lake Skugark region. Peterborough and Oshawa next in that storm's path. We have another update for you coming up at 4:21. Time for sports. Here's Zach Bodenstein.
3: All right, Mitchell. It's 42-year-old Max Scherzer getting the ball for the Blue Jays tonight in Philadelphia. And Vladimir Guerrero Jr., back in the Jays lineup after missing the last three games with a hamstring injury. He could catch that game. First pitch, 6:05, Sportsnet 590, The Fan and Sportsnet. On tennis, on Sportsnet, Iga Swiatek, the first woman to punch her ticket into the quarterfinals at the National Bank Open. She wins over Marta Kostyuk in three sets. Jessica Pegula squaring off with Diana Schneider. Pegula, though, in trouble. She lost the first set. She trails 4-3 in the second set. We'll get women's world number one Arena Sabalenka coming up at 7 o'clock against Ekaterina Alexandrova. Sports at 15 and 45 past every hour or anytime at sportsnet.ca.
1: It's just into 680 News Radio from British Columbia. The province's premier has now issued and declared a state of emergency after a ferocious wildfire forced 20,000 people out of two communities along Okanagan Lake. This all happening over the last 12 hours, described by some officials as the fastest growing rapidly spreading wildfire they had ever seen. Of the more than 100 wildfires burning in the province, almost half of them are out of control, fueled by hot and windy weather and long-standing drought.
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1: 680 News Time 421, Rogers Xfinity Internet, traffic and weather together on the ones. Drivers on the QW not having the best time right now, Mike Davey.
4: 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Rainy weather affecting the drive through Burlington in Oakville. So you can actually expect delays in both directions through Oakville and Burlington. In Mississauga, eastbound QEW will be busy approaching Mississauga Road to Dixie. On the westbound side, slow 427 to Dixie. Northbound DVP 404 approaching Eglinton up to York Mills, moving slowly. And now are reports of a closure of the northbound 404. This is going to be north of Bloomington. When I spoke to MTO, they said vehicles were getting by on the left shoulder. I spoke to a couple of traffic spotters. They said that's not the case. Better to play it safe. Exit at Bloomington, and then you're going to want to take Woodbine northbound until you get to the next spot where you can rejoin the highway at Aurora Road. I don't have cameras up in that area, so I don't know if you can exit at Bloomington and then rejoin again Bloomington. I just don't know if the ramp lane is going to bring you far enough north to get around the problem. Like I said, don't have cameras there. Don't even have a still image of the issue, unfortunately. Southbound 404 DVP crash approaching the 401 in the collectors. That's blocking a left lane slow from Finch. Then moving maintenance on the DVP southbound approaching Bayview Bloor. That's causing a delay from Eglinton. On the eastbound Gardner, it's busy from Park Lawn to approaching Strawn. Westbound Gardner, slow Spadina to Parkside. Eastbound 401, you can expect a delay 427 to Keel alternating express collectors, slow through Salem. Westbound 401 volume west of Brock Street to approaching Salem. McCowan alternating express collectors to Dixon. Through that collision just west of Keel, that is going to be in the express right lane closed. 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Your next report in less than 10 minutes. Now your forecast, Carl Lamb.
5: I must say, I am not sure what is going on with Environment Canada, because we do have rain showers and thunderstorms still in place. The tornado warning, according to Environment Canada, has been dropped. That was for areas closer to Cambridge, but we still have rain showers and thunderstorms for areas out towards Hamilton, and that's where we do have a severe thunderstorm watch still in place, but it has started to fall apart a little bit, but still seeing that rain through Burlington and Oakville, and then the showers and storms up north. I'm surprised we're going with no warning on those, but it's up towards Beaton, Cookstown, and Barrie. And then more rain. It's really blossoming for areas from Port Perry all the way out towards Peterborough, impacting the 35-115 now. So that is going to be a much slower drive, I would suppose, as these warnings still remain in place for severe thunderstorms. We're down to 17 for tonight after this cold front rolls through and starts to cool us down to more sun. sunny and 27. And then we're back into the rain and humidity for Monday with a high of 26. Right now, it is 28 at Pearson. Tonight's overnight low is 17.
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1: 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Alessandra Carnero says the young ones got some inspiration from a new prospect.
27: 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The Raptors Basketball Academy has returned for its 20th year.
28: 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Forward Alan Graves, the Raptors' 19th overall pick in the first round draft, arriving to give these young kids some encouraging words.
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28: Young players like Lucas taking in Graves' message.
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27: Alessandra Carnero, City News, Toronto.
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33: I'm John Leatherby. Toronto police announcing the results of investigations into retail theft targeting businesses in the city over a two-year period. It's led to more than 500 arrests, with over 4,000 charges being laid, as thieves targeted the likes of the LCBO and Shoppers Drug Mart, taking stolen merchandise and reselling it for a profit. Rui Rodriguez is with the Retail Council of Canada. He says retailers are seeing soaring costs related to crime prevention.
34: So the investments retailers are now having to make either to have additional staff, security guards, put in additional devices, sometimes make it a bit more disruptive by adding turnstiles and things of this nature to create friction points so that people can't just run in and run out with product. Those are all big investments, and organizations are taking their profits to do that. Smaller organizations have to deal with, at what point is it no longer profitable, or can I not make money in combating retail crime?
33: And Rodriguez says the message is clear.
34: Ontario needs to move beyond individual jurisdiction-led responses. We need a provincially funded joint force operation dedicated to retail crime. One team, one intelligence model, one coordinated approach. Retail crime is organized. Our response must be organized.
33: The Retail Council says annual retail thefts cost Canadian businesses between $9 and $10 billion. Rui Rodriguez is with the Retail Council of Canada. And with your Weekend Business, I'm John Leatherby.
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1: 28 degrees right now at Pearson, and it feels like 36. 680 News Radio is CFTR AM Toronto. 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
6: Good afternoon. It's Saturday, August 8th. I'm Annie Kivion.
1: I'm Mitch Burke. Here's what's making news right now.
6: It might just be the perfect storm. A variety of thunderstorm warnings have been issued for the majority of southern Ontario.
1: Breaking news from BC. A state of emergency has been issued. An aggressive and fast-moving wildfire continues to tear through the Okanagan community.
6: Investigators are asking for witnesses or anyone who has dash cam footage to come forward following an early morning fatal crash on the 404.
1: Didn't get your Greek on yesterday? Well, not to worry. The Taste of Danforth rolls on, and there's so much more happening this weekend.
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4: This report brought to you by Vertical CPA, northbound DVP 404. First, you got volume approaching Eglinton to York Mills, and then it's going to slow down because of a collision. So as you approach Bloomington to just north of it, very slow. Reports that all lanes are closed off, but according to MTO and Ontario 511, vehicles are getting by on the left shoulder. So essentially, they're using that left shoulder as a left lane to get around the issue. The delay hasn't gotten any worse since the collision happened, so I'm pretty confident they are letting you by on that left shoulder. If they're not, Star 680, you can call in and let me know. Ramp to Bloomington, that's getting backed up as well. Looks like vehicles exiting the highway there, then heading to Woodbine, heading northbound from there, and then maybe rejoining at Aurora Road. I'm not entirely sure if you can exit at Bloomington and then rejoin using the westbound Bloomington on-ramp. It might bring you far enough north on the highway where you actually get around the problem. I don't have a visual of this issue, unfortunately, so I don't know if that's for sure. Southbound 404 DVP, collision approaching the 401 in the collector, so that's blocking a left lane slow from south of Finch to York Mills, and then moving maintenance approaching Bayview Bloor in the right lane. That's causing a delay approaching Eglinton. Westbound Gardner moving slowly west of Spadina to Jamison. Eastbound Gardner, you can expect a delay from Park Lawn to approaching Strawn. It's going to be a bit of a wet drive as you travel through Burlington and Oakville on the QEW, both eastbound and westbound. You can expect delays through Oakville and Burlington in both directions. Eastbound QEW busy in Mississauga, Mississauga Road to Dixie, westbound from 427 to Dixie. Eastbound 401 south of Pearson to Keele, alternating express collectors moving slowly. Westbound 401 busy, 404 alternating express collectors to Dixon. 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Your next report at 4:41. Now your forecast. Here's Carl from the 680 Traffic Center. 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
6: Even though it might not look like it right now in downtown Toronto, the weather's set to play a factor in any outdoor plans today at some point. A severe thunderstorm watch has been issued for most southern parts of this province.
1: And what a past hour it has been. Now photos on social media of storm chasers picking up tennis ball-sized hail from some earlier storms. 680's Carl Lamb joins us live with the latest look at the radar. Carl.
5: Yeah, Mitch, not surprised because we saw on radar those bright colors that signify the potential for tennis ball, golf ball size hail. There was potentially the hail that could have been as big as a baseball, but, it's really a sliding scale and just depends on, how much of an updraft there was to kind of hold and suspend those hailstones up there, and how long they were growing up in the atmosphere before they dropped down. So again, varying sizes, but right now a lot of the warnings have come off the board at this point, but we still have some rain showers and thunderstorms over towards Oakville and Burlington right now. Downtown has escaped this really with nothing at all, but up towards areas like Bradford and Churchill, over towards Innisfil, Big Bay Point, around Lake Simcoe. We've got more rain showers there. Beaverton, Brecon, Sunderland, over towards Lake Scugog, and out towards the 35-115, Bowmanville as well. You're still dealing with thunderstorm activity. And out towards Peterborough as well. So a very active situation, and we will still have the chance for rain showers and thunderstorms as we go into the early evening. It starts to quiet down as we go into tonight, and that cold front is going to swing through and cut some of the humidity, because it's still very sticky outside across the GTA. Tomorrow's a much calmer and much nicer day to enjoy things outdoors. And then we're back into the heat, humidity, and the wet weather as we go into Monday of next week and even Tuesday. So a lot to keep track of here. But as of right now, we still have the garden variety warnings for severe thunderstorms in place, but nothing that is at a red level, which is potentially life-threatening. We are just kind of tracking these storms that are rolling through areas, especially east and north and west of the downtown core. Reporting live, Carl Lamb, 680 News Radio.
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6: British Columbia has now declared a state of emergency after more than 20,000 residents in a pair of communities along Okanagan Lake have been forced to evacuate as an explosive wildfire destroys homes in its path. At a news conference, BC Premier David Eby explaining the severity of the situation.
7: For my part, hearing the briefings from the wildfire service, they are talking in terms that I haven't heard before. I heard the lead commander on the site was up all night briefing me this morning, talk about this being like a bomb going off in the Summerland region.
6: Of the more than 100 wildfires burning in the province, almost half of them are out of control, fueled by hot and windy weather and longstanding drought conditions.
1: 680 News Time, 436. A 17-year-old boy is in hospital after a reported gunfight last night not far from Sobeys Stadium. Police say two groups were reportedly shooting at each other around 11 o'clock near Jane and Shoreham. The boy was taken to hospital with serious non-life-threatening injuries. Investigators say the suspects ran from the scene. There are no descriptions available at this time.
6: A fatal collision on the southbound lanes of the 404 this morning near Finch, where a pedestrian was hit by a transport truck. Paramedics confirmed the person was pronounced dead at the scene. Their identity not been released. Officers appealing to anyone out driving there at that time to inspect their vehicle for possible damage and to provide any dash cam footage they may have. The crash caused an hours-long full closure of the southbound lanes of the highway, but has since reopened.
1: 680 News Time, 437. Another full day of fun in Toronto to soak up what's left of summer. Greektown is the heart of the action this weekend for the return of the Taste of the Danforth.
9: Opa!
1: Mayor Olivia Chow joined the Greek tradition last night when she smashed a plate. The festival is open until midnight. It also runs again tomorrow. There's also Jerkfest going on at Centennial Park and the Toronto Diversity Festival at Sankofa Square. If you want to get down to some country music, the Distillery District is hosting its inaugural Toronto Country Fest. There's line dancing and mechanical bull riding. Keep in mind, if you're taking GO Transit into town, construction on the Lakeshore West Line has trains running every 30 minutes. A full weekend need to know is on citynews.ca.
6: You'll probably notice more police officers patrolling the Danforth today, as had been promised by the chief in the aftermath of the shooting at the Salsa on St. Clair. It comes as a new poll finds that although Torontonians do feel as though danger is increasing on city streets, most feel safe. According to Liaison Strategies poll released on Friday that also provided a new look at the mayoral race, 61% of respondents say they would feel safe attending an outdoor festival. Meanwhile, 37% said they wouldn't. The same poll finds 51% of people say Toronto is less safe than it was a year ago.
1: This is 680 News Radio. It is 4:38. Well, summer rolls on. Many of us are trying to take some time off work. That does apply for the Prime Minister, who in the days ahead will be going to Italy.
9: But Mark Carney's office says he will still keep his eyes on several government priorities, including trade negotiations with the United States. He will do so by remaining in close contact with his team and other officials. His office says the ethics commissioner has not identified any concerns or inconsistencies with his upcoming reduced schedule. Carney's team adds that the public would be notified if any events pop up through media advisories sent to journalists. Diana Mussina, The Canadian Press.
6: 680 News, time 4:39.
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4: 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Northbound DVP 404. You got volume approaching Eglinton to York Mills. Once you get beyond that, it's going to be a collision. North of Bloomington, it sounds like just the left shoulder is going to be getting through here. Multi-vehicle crash. Slow approaching Bloomington to just north of it, so keep that in mind. Southbound 404 DVP. Collision approaching the 401 in the collector's left lane closed off there, and that's causing a delay from south of Finch to York Mills, and then it gets busy from approaching Lawrence to Bayview Bloor. Last I heard and saw, there was a right lane closed off approaching Bayview Bloor. Moving maintenance happening. Unfortunately, they're out of the camera now, so I'm not sure if they've cleared the highway, if they're still there. Westbound Gardner moving slowly west of Spadina to approaching Parkside. Eastbound Gardner, you can expect a slowdown from Park Lawn to approaching Strawn. Eastbound 401, slow go. Dixie alternating express collectors to Keele. Westbound 401, volume approaching the 412 to approaching Salem. Kennedy alternating express collectors to Dixon. Through that, there was a collision just beyond a Keele in the express. That just got cleared, so all lanes have reopened there. Out on the westbound at QEW, volume 427 to Dixie. 4 drive to Trafalgar, and then a Burl Oak to approaching Brant. On the Toronto bound at QEW, slow over the Burlington Skyway Bridge to approaching Fairview, and then it's going to be slow eastbound QEW Guelph line to Walker's line, slow Bronte to just beyond third line, and then Mississauga Road to Dixie. Ford employee pricing is on now, and you pay what Ford employees pay on virtually the entire lineup of Ford vehicles. Visit your Toronto area Ford store today. Your next report at 4:51. Now your forecast. Here is Carl Lamb.
5: All right, so we do have some rain shower activity that could even be mixing in some hail, especially as you get closer to areas around Ajax and just north of Oshawa and Whitby. So it's kind of sandwiched in between. That's where we do still have severe thunderstorm warnings in place, but also some more rain shower activity through Peterborough and up towards Beaverton, Brecon, Orillia, Washego. All these areas have generally already gotten enough rain today, and they're still dealing with more. And we have rain out towards areas like Queensville, Bradford, Schaumburg as well. And then still tracking those rain showers that are moving over Lake Ontario, kind of clearing out of Oakville, but still a few residual showers around Burlington. So temperatures tonight will drop down to 17 once that cold front kind of clears on through, and it'll dry things out for us. And then we're down to 17 once again. Then tomorrow, sunshine and 27, a much different day tomorrow, a lot calmer before more rain moves in late Sunday night. Right now, it is 28 at Pearson. Tonight's overnight low is 17.
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6: Mostly cloudy, 28 feels like 36 right now in downtown Toronto. Good afternoon. I'm Ali Kevyon. Here are the top stories this hour. Tennis and golf ball size hail has been seen in some southern parts of this province. A red warning for a thunderstorm was issued for most of the Durham region. A system slowly making its way through Oakville and Burlington. Not out of the woods yet. 680 meteorologist Carl Lamb will have your extended forecast coming up at 4:51. Breaking news from British Columbia, where a state of emergency has been declared. Wildfires continue to burn through the province. In the Okanagan area, one continues to move rapidly and aggressively. At least 50 square foot kilometers have burned since the fire was reported less than 24 hours ago. Pedestrian is dead after getting hit by a transport truck on the southbound 404 this morning. Happened around 6 near Finch. Anyone with information or on the crash or that has cam footage is asked to contact police. And if you still have some time to get out and check out some of the events in the city, Taste of Danforth continues. Country Fest kicking it at the Distillery District. Full list of weekend events, as always, at toronto.citynews.ca. 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
8: All right, Alan. Well, the Blue Jays are on the cusp of a fourth straight series win. They'll hand the ball to Max Scherzer, trying to do that in Philadelphia tonight. Vladimir Guerrero Jr. back in the lineup, but George Springer's been scratched with shoulder tightness. First pitch at 6:05 on Sportsnet and Sportsnet 590, The Fan. Round of 16 at the National Bank Open. Iga Swiatek off to the quarterfinals, beating Marta Kostyuk in three sets. And Diana Schneider upsetting the 2024 NBO champion Jessica Pegula in straight sets. She'll move on to the quarters to go up against Swiatek. World number one Aryna Sabalenko gets going at 7:00 against Ekaterina Alexandrova. 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
6: 680 News Time, 4:48. After a close vote in the Senate, Trump loyalist and former personal lawyer for the president, Todd Blanche, has become the new attorney general.
0: It was by the narrowest of margins and overnight, but the Republican-led Senate has confirmed acting Attorney General Todd Blanche as the new attorney general in a 50-49 vote. This after Republican Senators Susan Collins of Maine and Lisa Murkowski of Alaska said they would oppose Blanche's confirmation, but Republican Bill Cassidy said on the Senate floor earlier Friday he would vote yes.
12: Mr. Blanche showed poor judgment in approving the anti-weaponization slush fund and exempting the president from IRS audits. No American should be above the law. Mr. Blanche said these were mistakes and he has made efforts to kill the slush fund.
0: Blanche says on social media that he's deeply honored by the trust and confidence President Trump has placed in me. Donna Water, Washington.
6: More than 300 people have been rescued in Nigeria after being abducted and spending 6 months in captivity. City's Rianne Campbell tells us more.
21: Nigerian officials say the operation was the largest same-day rescue carried out by a joint security team. The victims were abducted when gunmen attacked several communities and killed at least 170 people. All of the victims were freed from a forest in the state of Niger. Authorities have not confirmed if any suspects have been arrested.
6: The victims received medical care before returning home to their families. In 60 seconds, traffic and your extended forecast. It's 4:50.
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4: This report brought to you by the Big Apple, northbound DVP 404. It's going to be volume approaching Eglinton to York Mills, then a collision north of Bloomington. Reports that it's going to be all lanes closed off, but the left shoulder is open, and that's how vehicles are getting through. Not sure if that's still the case. Don't have a visual there, don't have a still image or anything. The cameras, unfortunately, don't go that far north on the 404. Looks like they're closing down the westbound Bloomington on-ramp to the highway as well with this collision. So my theory of using the westbound Bloomington ramp to get to the highway beyond the collision, unfortunately, you can't do that. You might want to get off at Bloomington and then head to Woodbine north from there, and then you can join at Aurora Road. Not sure if there's still any vehicles back through on the left shoulder. The delay is not really there. There's not much of a slowdown in the area. I guess it's pretty lightly traveled there. Star 680, you can call in and let me know exactly what's going on and if they are letting vehicles through on the shoulder. Southbound 404 DVP, collision approaching the 401 in the collectors. That's blocking a live lane. It's going to be busy from approaching Shepherd all the way to Bayview Bloor, where they're going to be doing moving maintenance in the right lane. So you got that crash near the 401 in this moving maintenance near Bayview Bloor. So that's why that delay is so bad right now. Eastbound on the 401, volume Dixie alternating express collectors to Keele. Westbound 401 slow approaching the 412 to approaching Salem. Then from Victoria Park alternating express collectors to Dixon. The Big Apple is so much more than a great rest stop with fun-free activities like mini putted children's carousel, petting zoo, and more. The Big Apple exit 497 off the 401 or thebigapple.ca. Your next report at 5:01. Now your forecast. Here's Carl Lamb.
5: All right, so we're keeping track of the rain showers and potentially strong to severe thunderstorms that are working their way through areas, including, let's say, north of Bowmanville, north of Oshawa, north of Ajax right now, just kind of hanging around southern Durham region, and they've been there for a little while, so that could lead to some flooding as well. That could be a bigger concern, but the 35-115 looks just wet the whole way through, and we have the rain showers still up towards Brecon, Beaverton, and up towards Orillia, so from Highway 12 on to Highway 11 with Shago and Severn Falls getting in on more of that rain, still dealing with showers up towards Kettleby and Newmarket as well. And then drier right out towards the West End, and it's not as much activity around downtown. So we've kind of been spared, but we still have the chance for some more showers as we go into tonight, and temperatures dropping down to 17. Then for tomorrow, it's sunny and 27. We will have some humidity, just it's not as high, not as intense. And then, well, the rain comes back for Sunday night, and then the humidity is back for Monday with high of 26. Right now, it is 28 at Pearson. Tonight's overnight low is 17.
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6: Everyone with two wheels is welcome to this event. 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

0: showers as we go into tonight, and temperatures dropping down to 17. Then for tomorrow, it's sunny and 27. We will have some humidity, just it's not as high, not as intense. And then, well, the rain comes back for Sunday night, and then the humidity is back for Monday with high of 26. Right now, it is 28 at Pearson. Tonight's overnight low is 17.
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7: Everyone with two wheels is welcome to this event. 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
8: The Ride for Sick Kids is happening tomorrow, starting from North Maple Regional Park in Vaughan. The motorcycle riders will travel with a York Regional Police escort. Festivities continue after the ride. A custom-built motorcycle will be raffled off as part of the celebration. I'm Phil Martino.
7: A film about a football legend won't go to the big screen, and new music could soon be on the way from one Grammy-winning singer. ABC's Brian Clark with your entertainment update.
10: A movie about the life and career of football legend John Madden has been sidelined from theaters. Instead, the David O. Russell-directed film that stars Nicolas Cage as the football coach turned broadcaster turned video game namesake is going to stream directly on Prime Video November 18th. The movie, titled Madden, also stars Christian Bale as iconic Raiders owner Al Davis. Rihanna found love in a hopeless place, and she may be finding herself back in the recording studio. That's at least according to her partner, ASAP Rocky. He told BET's The Jason Lee Show that Rihanna is working on something. He didn't offer more details, but any Rihanna album would be her first since 2016. Brian Clark, ABC News.
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15: Ronan Harary, co-founder of Spin Master, the company that invented Paw Patrol, argues that young entrepreneurs with little to no experience may be best suited for success in the business world.
16: Like, for example, everybody's rooting for you. 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And everybody wants to be around you. They love your energy.
15: In his new book, No Experience Necessary, he says when he was 26 years old, he created the Air Hogs flying toy, but found out during production that Hasbro and Mattel passed.
16: We thought about the issues for a while, and, you know, we were just like, we could figure it out. 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
15: But that youthful idealism was what pushed him forward.
16: 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And we did hundreds of millions of dollars worth of sales post that.
15: From Air Hogs to Paw Patrol, now 30 years later, Harary Spin Master has 28 offices around the globe, more than 3,000 employees, and billions of dollars in annual revenue. Amy Morris.

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5: Mostly cloudy, 28, feels like 36 over at Pearson. Similar conditions in downtown Toronto. 680 News time, 5 o'clock.
6: Number one for breaking news, traffic, and weather. 680 News Radio, Toronto.
7: Good afternoon. It is Saturday, August 8th. I'm Mitch Burke.
5: And I'm Ali Kevion. Here's what's making news right now.
7: While you were enjoying some street-side souvlaki, others in the GTA were dodging tennis ball-sized hail. It's been a very active day, and it's not over yet. Carl Lamb is live with us next.
5: BC now under a state of emergency after a wildfire exploded in size over the last 24 hours, forcing 20,000 people from their homes.
7: And an apparent gunfight between two groups in North York Friday night lands a teen boy in hospital.
8: Max Scherzer gets the ball for the Blue Jays in Philadelphia this evening, and the latest on the court at the National Bank Open in Sports at 15.
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7: Rogers Xfinity Internet. 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
9: 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Northbound DVP 404. First, you have volume as you start to approach Eglinton to north of Lawrence. And then the 404 northbound is going to be closed at Bloomington. I've spoken to a couple of traffic spotters, got some voicemails. Unsure if vehicles are getting by on the left shoulder. It's not too busy on the approach to Bloomington. Pretty lightly traveled. You're probably better off to exit at Bloomington, head to Woodbine, northbound from there, and you can rejoin at Aurora Road. They closed down the westbound at Bloomington on-ramp to the highway as well because of this collision. Just something to keep in mind if you're heading that way. Southbound 404 DVP, they cleared the collision approaching the 401 in the collectors. Still going to be busy though from Shepherd to approaching Bayview Bloor. Believe there's moving maintenance there blocking the right lane, so that's why that delay is so bad. Eastbound on the Gardner Park Lawn to approaching Strawn, you can expect a delay, and then it looks like there's going to be a stalled vehicle blocking the off-ramp to Spadina. That according to Toronto Transportation. Can't seem to find this one on the camera, but that's what they're telling me. So it looks like, oh, just found it now. You can still use that exit ramp. It looks like that vehicle going to be stalled out at the beginning portion of that ramp lane. Eastbound 401, it's going to be a busy drive from south of Pearson, alternating express collectors to Keele, and then it's going to slow back down Warden collectors. Westbound 401, busy west of Brock Street to approaching Salem. 404, alternating express collectors to Dixon. The eastbound and westbound at QEW going to be busy in Oakville and Burlington, both directions there. So keep that in mind. Spotty delays through Oakville, Burlington in both directions. Eastbound QEW especially slow in Mississauga, approaching Mississauga Road to Dixie. Are you planning to dig? Always click before you dig. It's free and it's the law. Visit OntarioOneCall.ca. Your next report at 5:11 from the 680 Traffic Center. I'm Mike Davey.
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7: Funnel clouds, flooding rains, and hailstones the size of tennis balls. All in an afternoon's work for Mother Nature, and all while Torontonians just went out and did their thing.
5: Outside of the city, it's still very active. 680 meteorologist Carl Lamb joins us live with a look at the radar. Carl.
10: Yeah, Lance. So we are definitely seeing this cold front approaching. And so once it passes, there's not a lot of rain behind it. So it's going to use up whatever energy's left. And we could still have a few showers popping up, from time to time, but the bulk of the action has been outside of the downtown core, as you have just been mentioning. So folks that taste the Danforth, they're probably like, what was he talking about? Well, areas, you know, like just 20 kilometers away, we're dealing with flooding rains. And again, as Mitch was saying, hail the size of tennis balls. So it's been a very active situation. We still have some steady rain out towards Oshawa and Bowmanville and over towards Newtonville and Newcastle and up towards the 35-115. It's starting to lose some of the edge it had before. And also, we still have rain showers up towards Oak Ridges, Aurora, Newmarket, East Gwillimbury, Mount Albert, and then more rain closer to Brecon and around Lake Simcoe as well. But it's just been kind of all over the place today in terms of rain showers, the warnings that have popped up. But we are going to start to see this taper off as we go into the evening as things do start to dry out. And then we will have temperatures cooling down to 17 degrees tonight. We lose some of the humidity as we go into the day tomorrow. So it's a much nicer day for Sunday, but then things start to get a little unsettled for Monday once again. We'll talk more about that coming up at 5:11. Right now it's 26 now out at Pearson. Still feels like 35, so very humid. And reporting live from the Weather Center, Carl Lamb, 680 News Radio.
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7: The British Columbia government has declared a state of emergency in the wake of a new fast-moving and quickly growing wildfire, forcing over 20,000 people in communities near Okanagan Lake to flee from their homes overnight. Premier David Eby making the declaration this afternoon while urging anyone under an evacuation order to get out as crews grapple with dozens of out-of-control wildfires province-wide. EB says the Bald Range wildfire situation that's in and around Okanagan Lake changed rapidly, prompting his government's latest move.
0: Some people became trapped as conditions changed very quickly and needed to be rescued. It remains a very dynamic and threatening situation. To everyone affected, you are not alone. British Columbians are with you.
7: Social media videos have showed multiple homes ablaze as residents fled with fire on both sides of the road. The director of wildfire operations with the BC Wildfire Service says fire conditions are explosive right now, given the heat, the wind, and dryness, and that more wildfires similar to the one that exploded in the last day could flare up.
5: 680 News Time, 5:06. A pedestrian has died after they were struck by a transport truck on Highway 404 near Finch this morning. Paramedics say the pedestrian was pronounced dead at the scene. It's still unclear what happened. OPP are asking drivers who were in the area at the time of the crash to check their vehicle for damage and contact them if they were involved in a collision. The southbound 404 was closed throughout much of the morning but has since reopened.
7: Toronto police say a shooting between two groups of people has left a teenage boy in hospital with serious injuries. It happened near Jane and Shoreham Drive around 11 o'clock last night in the Sobeys Stadium area. Officers found the 17-year-old victim with gunshot wounds. He was taken to hospital with non-life-threatening injuries. Police say the suspects ran away. There are no descriptions yet available.
5: A man in his 60s has died after a house fire last night in Etobicoke. Toronto Fire Chief Jim Jessup says crews were called to the home near the Queensway and Royal York Road just before 12:30 this morning, where they located a fire in the basement.
11: Crews immediately made entry into the basement, were met with heavy, heavy black smoke and high heat, immediately commenced their primary search, as well as starting fire suppression operations. Upon their primary search, we located one individual. That individual was quickly removed, brought outside, and unfortunately that individual was pronounced deceased on scene last night.
5: The cause of the fire is still under investigation.
7: In world news today, Iran says the United States must meet its demands and, quote, correct its behavior before the Strait of Hormuz reopens. A top Iranian national security official delivered a sweeping set of demands today, saying the United States must lift its naval blockade, withdraw the military from around Iran, pay war reparations, and release frozen Iranian assets, as well as ending attacks on Iran's allies in the region and threats against the country. That list of requirements, what the Trump administration is very unlikely to agree to, upends essentially the talks between Iran and Oman that were thought to be headed toward a reopening of the vital waterway and a relaxing of global energy prices. U.S. officials have previously said that the Iranian sanctions will only be lifted upon the striking of a deal regarding Iran's nuclear program, and that Iran will only be able to access its frozen assets if it agrees to give up its highly enriched uranium. 680 News Time, 509.
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7: 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Enpro predicts the price will not change at midnight. It should hold at $1.64.9 a liter. 680 News Time, 510.
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9: This report brought to you by Don Valley North Toyota, heading up onto the northbound DVP 404. Going to be busy Eglinton to York Mills. At Bloomington, all lanes closed off with a collision. Not sure if they're letting you by on the left shoulder. Probably best just to get off at Bloomington, head to Woodbine. Northbound from there, you can rejoin at Aurora Road. Southbound 404 DVP, moving maintenance near Bayview Bloor, blocking the right lane. That's causing a delay approaching Lawrence. Once you're beyond that, it should be smooth sailing. If you're joining the westbound Gardner, it's backed up Spadina to Jameson. Eastbound Gardner, you can expect to slow down from the Humber Bridge to approaching Strawn. Eastbound on the 401, approaching the 427, alternating express collectors to Keel, moving slowly, busy through Warden and the collectors as well. Westbound 401, you can expect a delay west of Brock Street to approaching Salem. 404 express collectors, alternating express collectors all the way to Dixon. Eastbound QEW, on and off delays from Guelph line to approaching Ford Drive, and then it slows back down approaching Mississauga Road to Dixie. Westbound QEW busy through Dixie, and then Ford Drive on and off to Brant. 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Now your forecast, Carl Lamb.
10: All right, well, we still have those rain showers still just kind of cooking through southern Durham region at this point, Oshawa and over towards Bowmanville. It's pretty soggy out there, too. And we have some rain showers up towards Beaverton. And as you kind of work your way further north, you still have some of that rain just kind of churning on through, and then areas up towards the top of the 404. You're getting in on some of that wet weather with thunder and lightning in there as well. But a lot of this is going to start to subside as that cold front starts to clear things out. And we will actually have a northwesterly wind coming in tonight. So that cools things down, brings down the humidity as well. 17 is the overnight low. Then for tomorrow, sunshine and 27. Tomorrow's a really nice day until the clouds come in tomorrow night. But enjoy the daytime hours. That's really nice. And go do all the outdoor things that you may not have been able to if you were dealing with active weather today. And then tomorrow night down to a low of 19. Right now, it is 26 at Pearson. Tonight's overnight low is 17.
7: Well, something to think about before the kids head out the door this weekend. E-scooter injuries are on the rise in this city, and SickKids Hospital is offering some insight into who is getting hurt. Dr. Daniel Rosenfield is an emergency physician at the hospital.
16: The most common demographic of kids that we see are preteens, aged 10 to 12, and most of them are boys, and the vast majority are not wearing helmets.
7: He says they are seeing major head injuries. Rosenfield says the hospital treated 23 e-scooter accident patients in 2023. Double that to 46 in 2024, more than double that to 107 in 2025. He wants parents to understand that e-scooters are not toys.
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7: 26 degrees right now at Pearson, and it feels like 34. Good afternoon, I'm Mitch Burke. Downtown Toronto, as it usually is, spared by a round of severe weather, but pretty much everywhere else, quite the opposite, especially areas through Durham region where for the past couple of hours, very slow-moving thunderstorms have produced flooding rains and tennis ball-sized hail. We have yellow-level severe thunderstorm warnings that continue for much of southern Durham region and then down toward the London area where more storms are firing up. For the rest of us, though, it is a severe thunderstorm watch covering Toronto and most of the GTA. Carl Lamb with more coming up in just a moment. And the other big story breaking this afternoon, British Columbia now under a state of emergency after a wildfire around the Okanagan Lake exploded in size overnight, forcing 20,000 people from their homes. Several properties have burned to the ground. Time for sports. Here is Zach Bodenstein.
8: All right, Mitch. Well, the Blue Jays are going to take on the Phillies in Philadelphia at the top of the hour. Some news on their lineup. Vladimir Guerrero Jr. back in there after missing the last three games, but they've scratched George Springer with shoulder tightness. Max Scherzer getting the start. First pitch, 6:05 on Sportsnet 590, The Fan and Sportsnet. Iga Swiatek, the first woman to punch her ticket into the quarterfinals at the National Bank Open. And 2024 champion Jessica Pegula has been eliminated. She loses to Diana Schneider in straight sets, so it'll be Schneider and Swiatek, that matchup set for the quarterfinals in Toronto. And at 7, number 1 seed Arena Sabalenka will take on Ekaterina Alexandrova. Sports at 15 and 45 past every hour or anytime at sportsnet.ca.
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7: 680 News Time, 518. You are with All News Radio. LGBTQ plus candidates in Quebec's upcoming provincial election say they're facing a growing wave of hateful messages online.
1: Quebec Solidaire says it's currently facing a wave of online hate of exceptional and alarming proportions targeting its LGBTQ plus candidates. Party President Roxane Milot says she has personally been targeted, while Parti Québécois candidate Philippe Schnaub also reports receiving homophobic threats. Their comments come as Pride Month celebrations take place across the province.
7: And they say support groups and remote assistance services have been set up in recent years to support candidates who have to face hate online. The son of former U.S. President Joe Biden has shared an update on his father's health.
2: Hunter Biden says his father's prostate cancer has spread to other parts of his body and is causing him pain. In an interview with the BBC broadcast late Friday, Hunter Biden grew emotional as he talked about the health of former President Joe Biden, who revealed his cancer diagnosis in May of last year, less than 4 months after he left the White House. Hunter Biden says the diagnosis has been tough on the family, saying it's really sad to watch, but he says, I wish he would complain more because it's not good. He says his father is still doing his thing, though, speaking publicly about the issues that are important to him. Donna Water, Washington.
7: And Thailand is reeling from a mass shooting near the country's capital of Bangkok.
3: Families mourning as they claim the bodies of their loved ones just a day after a tragic school shooting took the lives of at least 8 people. Relatives of the victim seen walking ahead of first responders at a local hospital in Bangkok Saturday, clutching photographs as the bodies were put into the back of ambulances for transfer. Most of the victims were teachers and students who attended the school located just outside the city. Members of the Thai Police Forensic Department say the victims were shot in vital areas after a 14-year-old student opened fire Friday before taking his own life.
7: It marks the country's worst mass shooting since 2022. Traffic and weather together on the way next, including the latest look at all the watches and warnings. It is 520.
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9: 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Northbound DVP 404. Going to be busy approaching Eglinton up to York Mills, and then the highway closed at Bloomington. This is for a collision. They were letting vehicles by on the left shoulder. Not sure if that's still the case. Not really busy in that area, so getting off at Bloomington, heading to Woodbine, and then up to Aurora Road. You can rejoin the highway there. It's a detour. It's not going to be the worst, I guess, but still very inconvenient. It's kind of starting to slow down in the area between Stouffville Road and Bloomington. That looks to be more related to the weather than this collision, so keep that in mind. Southbound 404 DVP. There's moving maintenance happening at Bayview Bloor. That's blocking the right lane slow from Lawrence. Eastbound on the 401, it's backed up south of Pearson, alternating express collectors to Keele, slow through Warden in the collectors. Westbound 401, you got volume west of Brock Street to approaching Salem. Then it really slows down as you start to get to the 404 and both expressing collectors to Avenue. Once you're through that, it gets busy again. Dufferin alternating express collectors to Dixon. Eastbound at QEW on and off delays. Guelph line to approaching Ford Drive. Mississauga Road to Dixie's busy. Once you're on the Gardner, slow from the Humber Bridge to approaching Strawn. Westbound Gardner volume Spadina to Jamison. Westbound at QEW, there's a delay through Dixie. Ford Drive on and off to Brant, southbound 427 Dundas Express, getting onto the Gardiner. 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Your next report at 531. Now your forecast, Carl Land.
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10: Yeah, we do have a tornado warning for areas. This is out of the GTA, but do want to let you know, in case you know anybody, this is for southern portions of Oxford County, for Burgessville, headed towards Norwich, over Holbrook right now. We can't get this polygon system. It's just going to reframe the way that the warnings are issued, because Woodstock, you are not in the danger of encountering a tornado. This is south of Woodstock right now, so Burgessville and Norwich. Again, it's just how the warnings are designed at this point. It's really just a faulty system, but it should be for areas in Burgessville, Norwich, and Holbrook where there is potential rotation. There could be some funnel clouds, and so you do want to make sure you are going to the lowest portion of your home. But this is, again, well outside of our listening area, but wanted to let you know in case you know someone in that area. But otherwise, we still have rain showers and thunderstorms, especially out towards the 35-115, kind of moving out of Oshawa, and then we still have rain showers out towards Oak Ridges, Whitchurch, Stouffville, and Lincolnville as well. So still a lot of rain, just kind of trying to clear the GTA. So we're keeping track of that as that cold front moves through. We're down to 17 tonight. Sun tomorrow and 27. Rain and humidity back for Monday and 27. Right now, it is 26 at Pearson. Tonight's overnight low is 17.
7: And to just follow up on what Carl was saying there, in the coming days, the system by which warnings are issued in southern Ontario will be narrowing so as to make more clear and more specific who is actually in the path of an oncoming storm. As he was mentioning there, it's still quite broad. So in this latest case, we have a tornado warning out for Woodstock, but Woodstock proper is not in the path of this tornado. But you might notice changes as the days roll on, as this new warning system is unveiled in the coming days. Again, making things more clear to people as to where these storms are headed, as opposed to just everyone getting a tornado warning on their phones, even when you see blue sky. But to put that aside for now, it is still a very active afternoon on the weather front. Storms popping up east and west. We'll have a full wrap-up coming up at 5:30.
0: Due to a landmark tobacco settlement, you may qualify for a significant payment if you smoked regularly before November 20th, 1998, and were diagnosed with lung cancer, throat cancer, emphysema, or COPD. An August 31st claim deadline is approaching for Quebec diagnoses prior to March 12, 2012. 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
27: I'm Chris McCusker. Canadian small businesses are cautiously optimistic, even though things haven't been easy. Fresh data from Xero shows a third straight quarterly decline. But at the same time, Ashley Mohammed, country manager for Xero Canada, says there has been some improvement.
28: So what we did see this June quarter is that they declined 0.6% year over year. But what I do want to call out is that was much better than the significant decline from the March quarter, which was at a 3% decline. So what we're seeing is that, yes, sales are still declining. What we are seeing is that fuel prices are amplifying that. And it's also trickling down to cash flow.
27: And some things are not in their control. And in some cases, the goalposts keep moving.
28: However, what the data is saying is that, especially with the June data, what it's suggesting is that it's encouraging, but it's still too early to call it a recovery, or we're stagnating, or we're going backwards, right? So the improvement in June also coincided with some lower gasoline prices, which is interesting because it gives, when there's lower gasoline prices, it will always give households a little bit more room in their budgets. So what that's also telling you is that these small changes in the economy, like fuel pricing, it has a very quick impact to the small business, which is favorable and unfavorable depending on where it's leaning towards.
27: Ashley Mohammed is country manager at Zero Canada. And with your weekend business report, I'm Chris McCusker.
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14: Good afternoon. It's Saturday, August 8th. I'm Annie Cavillon.
7: I'm Mitch Burke. Here's what's making news right now.
14: Calm and dry in downtown Toronto. Had to have your head on the swivel for tennis ball size hail in other parts of the GTA. Carl Lamb with the latest on nasty storm combos in second.
7: In BC, a state of emergency has been declared. This while an aggressive and rapidly spreading wildfire continues to tear through the Okanagan area.
14: And the hunt continues for multiple suspects after a 17-year-old was seriously injured in a shooting in North York.
15: The Blue Jays turn to 42-year-old Max Scherzer tonight against the Phillies, and Canadians have the day off at the National Bank Open. Sports at 45.
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9: This report brought to you by carsforkids.ca, northbound DVP 404. First, you got volume approaching Eglinton to approaching York Mills, and then the highway is going to be closed at Bloomington. This is for a collision. They might be letting you by on the left shoulder. Probably best just to get off at Bloomington, head to Woodbine northbound. From there, you can rejoin the 404 northbound at Aurora Road. Looking like a pretty slow drive on the southbound 404 DVP as you approach Bloomington. Everyone probably looking at that northbound problem. Also, seen it's going to be busy Elgin Mills to Bloomington in both directions, mainly because of the weather conditions. I've seen some still shots from Ontario 511. Wet weather, to say the least. Carl Lamb's going to have more on this messy weather in just a moment. As you travel further south on the 404 DVP, it's going to be busy because of moving maintenance at Bayview Bloor. Right lane closed off, very slow from Lawrence. Going to get busy again as you approach the Gardner. Westbound Gardner, minor delay, Spadina to Jameson. Eastbound Gardner backed up from Park Lawn to approaching the Jarvis Ramp. Spotty delays, eastbound at QEW Guelph Line to approaching Ford Drive, Mississauga Road to Dixie. Westbound QEW slow through Dixie, then on and off slowdowns from Ford Drive to Brant. Eastbound 401, busy 427 to Keele, alternating express collectors, busy through Warden in the collectors. Westbound 401 volume west of Brock Street to approaching Salem, 404 Express Collectors to Avenue Dufferin, alternating Express Collectors to Dixon. 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From the 680 Traffic Center, I'm Mike Davey.
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14: Calm over here in downtown Toronto, but depending on where you're at this moment, the sky could quickly open up with conditions ripe for the development of storms.
7: It has been active in Cottage Country and through Durham region. Most of the GTA is still under a thunderstorm watch. Our meteorologist Carl Lamb joins us live from the Weather Center with more details. Carl.
10: Yeah, Mitch, well, we are keeping track of still a number of thunderstorms that are out towards areas like Bowmanville, the 35-115, headed out towards Newtonville and Newcastle. So that's one area where those storms are still just kind of cooking along. And then another blast of rain is headed towards Richmond Hill. It's kind of sliding down the 404. So expect some rain for areas even around Markham. You will get in on some of those rain showers. Whitchurch, Stouffville, getting another blast of rain here. So we're not done yet, but downtown has kind of escaped this and been like, what are you talking about? But also worth mentioning that areas further west, and this is out of our listening area, but this tornado warning out towards areas including Norwich, and this is in Oxford County. So again, way west. It's just northeast of Tillsonburg at this point, but that is the potential where we do see potentially a little bit of rotation. It's been pretty weak so far, but the big concern, heavy rain, damaging winds possible there, and also again the potential for a tornado. Haven't seen so much of a signal just yet, but again, sometimes radar doesn't pick up on a cloud that's just spinning. We're looking for that rotation. So again, lots to keep track of. It has been just nonstop in terms of the activity that has blossomed so far this afternoon, but a lot of this will start to ease as that cold front pushes through. And then for tonight, we actually clear out the sky and lose some humidity. So that'll feel nice. And tomorrow looks like a really nice day. If you got the rain today, tomorrow's going to be quite a bit better. So hopefully you get to enjoy a dry day on Sunday. Right now, it is 26 at Pearson, and reporting live, I'm Carl Lamb, 680 News Radio.
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14: On the West Coast, a rapid-moving wildfire along the Okanagan Lake has triggered British Columbia Premier David Eby to declare a state of emergency for the province. The Bald Range wildfire, which was first detected Friday evening, grew to 50 square kilometers in a matter of hours, forcing thousands of residents near Okanagan Lake out of their homes, including 12,000 people who evacuated from the community of Summerland. In a news conference in Vancouver earlier this afternoon, Premier David Eby says some people became trapped by the fire and needed to be rescued, and search and rescue efforts continue behind the fire lines for anyone else who may have been caught. The BC Wildfire Service Director of Wildfire Operations, Cliff Chapman, on the status of firefighting operations.
1: We know we are in this for the rest of August. So as an organization, we continue to look for resources that are available to us. We have over 180 aircraft flying in the province right now. Unfortunately, smoke has limited our ability to fly. And I just want to stress one more piece, which is the conditions right now are so volatile that ground crews alone are not going to put these fires out. It will be a collective effort.
14: The BC Minister of Forests says the province has seen 70 new fires in the past 7 days, with 105 currently burning. As of now, close to 22,000 people are under evacuation orders across British Columbia, while another roughly 9,700 people have been told they should prepare to evacuate at a moment's notice.
7: 680 News Time at 5:37. A 32-year-old Toronto man has now been arrested upon his return to Canada and charged in connection with a homicide at a home in the downtown core late last year. The incident dates back to December 19th, when 30-year-old Himanshi Khurana was reported missing. The following day, investigators found her body at a home near Strawn and Wellington. At the time, a Canada-wide warrant had been issued for Toronto resident Abdul Ghafouri. Officials said the victim and suspect were known to each other. Investigators said today that they were able to bring Ghafouri back to Canada. He has been charged with first-degree murder. Officers say he was scheduled to appear in a Toronto bail court today.
14: A shooting near Sobeys Stadium last night has left a 17-year-old boy in hospital. Toronto police say they got reports of gunshots in the area of Jane and Shoreham Drive just after 11 o'clock. Investigators say two groups of people were shooting at each other, which led to the boy being struck. He has been taken to hospital with serious non-life-threatening injuries. Police say the suspects ran away and do not have a description at this time.
7: 680 News Time, 5:38. One person is dead after being struck by a transport truck on Highway 404. OBP say it happened in the southbound lanes near Finch around 6 o'clock this morning. York Regional paramedics confirmed the pedestrian was pronounced dead at the scene. Police are asking anyone in the area at the time of the crash to check their vehicles for damage and to look for any dash cam footage they might have. The highway has now reopened.
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7: Want to let you know that the tornado warning that had been in place for parts of Oxford County and parts of southwestern Ontario, that has now dropped off. You heard a moment ago from our Carl Lamb that we were struggling to see any rotation in that storm. So it has weakened enough to a point where it is no longer tornado warned. Carl will have another update for you on everything that's going on. And there is still a lot to talk about coming up at 5:41.
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14: 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Traffic and weather together next.
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9: This report brought to you by Ontario One Call. Traveling on the eastbound 401, you can expect a delay approaching Highway 6 North to approaching Highway 6 South, approaching the 427 to Keele Alternating Express Collectors. A bit slow Bayview Express Collectors to Leslie. Westbound 401 volume approaching the 412 to approaching Salem. From Victoria Park Alternating Express Collectors to Avenue. 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Northbound DVP approaching Eglinton to Lawrence, moving slowly. And then it's going to be a full closure of the highway at Bloomington. This is for a crash. So you got to get off at Bloomington, head to Woodbine, and then join at Aurora Road. They might be laying you by on the left shoulder. It's not causing much of a delay, but what I am seeing now is a real bad slowdown as you approach Stouffville Road. There might be a problem here. I'm assuming there's probably a problem there. Star 680, if you're traveling through there, you can let me know. Southbound 404 DVP from the 401 all the way to the Gardner, on and off delays there. Looks like this moving maintenance cleared at Bayview Bloor. Westbound Gardner slow from Spadina to Jamison. Eastbound Gardner from the 427 on and off delays to approaching the Jarvis Ramp. On the eastbound QEW, spotty delays Guelph Line to Ford Drive. The Mississauga Road to Dixie will be busy. Westbound QEW slow approaching Dixie, and then from Ford Drive on and off to Brant. Avoid risky digs and stay safe. Always click before you dig. 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Your next report at 5:51. Now your forecast. Here is Carl Lamb.
10: All right. Well, what an afternoon it has been across the GTA. We still have that tornado warning. This is for areas out towards Burgessville and Norwich, and this is out towards Oxford County. Woodstock, you are not implicated. Ingersoll, you are not implicated in this. This is, again, mainly south of the 401 there. And so otherwise, we are just dealing with these rain showers and thunderstorms. This one's drifting a little closer to Markham. You're probably seeing some darker clouds there, but also, as you head over towards Wichert-Stouffville, you're kind of out of that now, but some rain showers moving through southern Durham region, and still a bit unsettled up towards Bob Cajun, Fenland Falls, Cobequid, and Kinmount, Norland. And, well, once that cold front moves through, it should start to just get all of that out of here. So then for tonight, humidity drops a bit, and 17 for the overnight low. Tomorrow, well, I'd be surprised we see any rain tomorrow, with sunshine and 27 during the day. Now, spoke a little too soon, because late tomorrow night there could be a few showers up in Cottage Country, but cloudier and more humid with a low of 19. And then Monday we're back into those muggy and wet conditions. Right now it is 26 at Pearson. Tonight's overnight low is 17.
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14: 26 feels like 34 right now in downtown Toronto. Good afternoon. I'm Addy Kevion. Here are the top stories this hour. Partly cloudy in downtown Toronto. It's windy, but the ground is dry. Meanwhile, elsewhere in the GTA, the weather radar full of different colors. There's a red warning in place for a thunderstorm in Durham region at some point. That's been downgraded to orange. The system's still very much active, though. Your extended forecast coming up at 5:51 with Carl Lamb. British Columbia has declared a state of emergency. The move comes after the latest wildfire in the province reported last evening has quickly burned through the Okanagan area. 20,000 people have since been forced to flee from their homes. And the search for suspects continues following a shooting last night near Sobeys Stadium that sent a 17-year-old to hospital with gunshot wounds. Investigators say his injuries are serious but non-life-threatening. Time for sports from Sportsnet 590 The Fan, Zach Bodenstein.
21: Okay, Len, we're about 20 minutes away from first pitch in Philadelphia. Blue Jays looking for a second straight win. Max Scherzer gets the ball. Vladimir Guerrero Jr. back in the lineup after missing the last three, but the Jays have scratched George Springer with shoulder tightness. First pitch at 6:05 on Sportsnet 590 The Fan and Sportsnet. The latest from the National Bank Open, round of 16 began today. Iga Swiatek off to the quarterfinals. She'll go up against Diana Schneider, who upset 2024 champion Jessica Pegula in straight sets earlier this afternoon. And in about an hour's time, top seed Aryna Sabalenka gets going at 7 o'clock against Ekaterina Alexandrova. And for the men, 8 seed Jiří Lehecka going up against Rafael Hodar. That match gets going at the top of the hour. Meantime, Archer Fee will square off with Cameron Norrie at 7 o'clock. All these matches available for you across our Sportsnet channels. 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
14: 680 News Time, 548. A manhunt's underway in New York State for a man suspected of killing his father and setting his home up in flames. ABC's Ike Jachi with the details.
12: Police say 32-year-old Thomas Ryan is considered armed and dangerous, allegedly carrying chopped wood into his father, Robert Ryan's home on Thursday. Then, a loud bang before he's captured on doorbell camera, allegedly running away. The home engulfed in flames.
14: The victim's daughter says her brother has had lifelong mental health issues and stopped taking his medication. Residents are flooding the streets in the Spanish island of Mallorca, protesting mass tourism in the country. City's Rhianne Campbell with those details.
13: Demonstrators say the influx of visitors is impacting the cost of living, arguing that housing is harder to access and traditional businesses are being forced to close. However, some tourists are surprised by the protests and say places like Mallorca are always in need of tourism. Spain is the second most visited country in the world, with the government estimating tourists will provide about $73 billion to the economy this summer.
14: Protesters say the island cannot maintain the mass number of tourists they see each year. WNBA Commissioner Kathy Engelbert says the league is reviewing questions around transgender athlete participation and will discuss the issue with team leaders next week. The debate intensified after Indiana Fever player Sophie Cunningham publicly supported barring transgender girls and women from female sports, prompting rallies and protests. Engelbert says player eligibility rules are collectively bargained and that fairness, competitive integrity, and respectful discussion will guide the league's approach. The Players Association emphasized diversity and inclusion while saying athletes should not be used as political pawns. Coming up in 60 seconds, traffic and your extended forecast. It's 550.
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25: This report brought to you by HemPro. Northbound DVP 404 busy approaching Eglinton to north of Lawrence. A crash approaching Stouffville Road. Traffic spotter updating me on this one, so thank you very much for that. Left lane going to be closed off. It's a crash involving a motorcycle, so it slows down as you start to approach that problem. And then it's going to be a closure at Bloomington. Not sure if they're letting vehicles by on the left shoulder. MTO seems to think so. According to Ontario 511, to that left shoulder should be open. You might be better off, though, using Bloomington, the exit ramp there, heading to Woodbine and then getting up to Aurora Road and rejoining the highway there. Not too bad of a delay as you approach Bloomington, but still that detour going to be an inconvenience for sure. Southbound 404 DVP approaching the 401 on and off to the Gardner. You can expect a slowdown. Westbound Gardner slow from Spadina to Parkside. Eastbound Gardner, it's busy from Kipling Express on and off to approaching the Jarvis Ramp.
9: Eastbound QEW slow from Walker's Line on and off to approaching Ford Drive, approaching Mississauga Road to Dixie. Westbound QEW slow west of the 427 to Dixie. And then it slows back down as you get to Burl Oak to Brandt. Eastbound on the 401, you can expect a delay from approaching Highway 6 North to approaching Highway 6 South. Busy through Guelph Line and then south of Pearson alternating Express Collectors to Keele. 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Slow through Salem. Westbound 401 west of Brock Street to approaching Salem. I expect a delay there. 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Your next report at 601. Now your forecast, Carl Lamb.
10: Well, it looks like Markham has just kind of missed out on some of that rain across the parts where we're still dealing with some of those showers, but it looks like it's going to sweep its way over towards Ajax instead, and we're getting some more rain over towards Whitby and southern Durham region, still kind of the magnet attracting all of that rain shower activity. But all in all, it's much quieter now across the GTA as that cold front is working its way through, and that is going to be the mechanism that brings us some lower humidity for tonight with a low of 17 and also a clearing sky for tonight. And then for tomorrow, sunny and 27. Should be a nice day until the humidity creeps back in tomorrow night and a low of 19. Then Monday, cloudy with rain showers, 27, some thunderstorms, very humid for Monday.

0: U.S. ports, officials say they've identified and helped prevent nearly 356,000 fake and counterfeit versions of the toy from entering the U.S. Those toys may not meet federal safety requirements, and since it's unknown what's inside those toys, they say a child could be exposed to chemicals or face inhalation or ingestion hazards. Some of the toys are filled with water beads, which can expand if swallowed and cause serious health problems.
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5: The company behind ChatGPT is hoping next year's hot consumer electronics must-have resembles a donut. That's what OpenAI says its device is going to look like. The company's smart speaker will be priced at more than $300. It'll be designed to be easy to carry around and will have features such as speaker grills, microphones, and lights to demonstrate when it's listening. OpenAI says it will be positioned as an AI-first computer that can help users get things done with the goal of making it feel more alive than current smart speakers. Prediction markets such as Polymarket and Kalshi are making life tough for what could be called traditional online betting companies. DraftKings is posting earnings and sales for the just-finished quarter below analyst expectations, even as the number of its monthly players increased 9% from last year. Earlier this week, DraftKings rival Flutter Entertainment, owner of FanDuel, also posted results below analyst forecasts. In recent days, hotel companies, including Hilton, Hyatt, and Marriott, have reported stronger-than-forecast earnings as people continued to travel at healthy rates. Turns out the hotel alternative business has similar news. Airbnb is boosting its annual revenue forecast after seeing robust travel demand, especially in both the U.S. and Europe. Andrew O'Day, Bloomberg Radio.
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12: 26 feels like 34 in downtown Toronto. Similar conditions over at Pearson. 680 News Time, 6 o'clock.
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14: Good evening. It is Saturday, August 8th. I'm Lisa Emerald. Here's what's making news right now. Your outdoor evening plans might be disrupted by the weather. Parts of the GTA still under a yellow watch for severe thunderstorms. The province of British Columbia have declared a state of emergency as wildfires continue to spread out of control. There are a number of events taking over the city this weekend, including the return of the Taste of the Danforth.
15: Hundreds of motorcycle riders

0: are hitting the road for the 18th annual Ride for Sick Kids this weekend. To date, the event has raised nearly $2 million for the Sick Kids Foundation.
1: Moments away from first pitch in Philadelphia, Max Scherzer starting for the Blue Jays against the Phillies, and Aryna Sabalenka takes the court in an hour for her match at the National Bank Open. Sports at 15.
2: 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It is time for Rogers Xfinity Internet traffic and weather together on the ones. We say good evening to Justin Pierce.
3: Well, hello. It looks like the drive right now, it is fairly busy as folks are making their way around the GTA. This report, it's brought to you by Subaru. It looks like there's a problem on the northbound side of the 404. It's over in York Region. It looks like just north of Bloomington. All live lanes appear to be blocked. It's all 4-way collision. It looks like emergency crews are on the scene. You can pass this collision sort of using the left shoulder. It's a very tight squeeze, but it looks like folks are able to are allowed to pass through that collision. Again, all live lanes appear to be blocked for that crash. It's not really causing a delay. We're not seeing much of a slowdown there, but if you are traveling up towards Newmarket, even as far north as Keswick, even beyond along the northbound 404, just keep that in mind as you are making your way through. But again, it's not causing any major slowdowns right now. Moving over to the eastbound side of the 401, where we are seeing delays, it is fairly slow on the approach to the 427. It's really on and off out towards Leslie Express and Collectors passing through the 404 DVP. The drive is pretty good as you are making your way through Scarborough, out into Durham and beyond. But of course, on the westbound side of the 401, there are slowdowns in Durham. It starts just west of Brock Street to approaching Salem. Again, it looks pretty good after that as you are traveling through Ajax, Pickering, even Scarborough. We're not seeing that much of a slowdown at this point in time, but there are delays in Brampton on the northbound 410. It is slow over there because just north of Steeles, that's where the delay starts because of the bottleneck at Queen Street, where you lose just a bunch of lanes traveling through the heart of Brampton. So again, that's what's causing the slowdown on the northbound side, and then southbound side of the 410. We are seeing a minor delay as well, just south of Mayfield to south of Sandalwood. 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Now with the forecast, Carlin.
4: As the cold front helps to clear out that active weather that we had today, it is going to be partly cloudy tonight, and we actually get into some more clearing during the overnight with a low of 17 degrees. Winds will start to shift to the northwest as well. Then for tomorrow, it's sunny and comfortable with a high of 27 with a reasonable amount of humidity, and then we're down to 19 degrees tomorrow night as the clouds start to thicken back up. Tonight's overnight low is 17.
2: In Toronto right now, 26 degrees, feels more like 36 with a partly cloudy sky. 680 News Time, 604. Well, the GTA is currently under a yellow watch for severe thunderstorms that Environment Canada says may be capable of producing strong wind gusts, large hail, and heavy rain. But 680 meteorologist Carl Lamb tells us your outdoor plans this evening might not be completely spoiled.
4: So that cold front is going to clear out some of the humidity across the GTA. It dramatically lowers the chance of some rain showers and any thunderstorm activity. And then you'll notice a nice northwesterly wind tonight. We'll have clearing conditions. And then tomorrow's just a fantastic day for anything outdoors for you to get out and enjoy before we get back into the wet weather and those really sticky conditions for Monday.
2: We will continue to keep an eye on the weather radar, so make sure to keep it locked here to 680 News Radio. Well, British Columbia Premier David Eby says the province has declared a state of emergency after a fierce wildfire forced 20,000 people out of two communities. The fast-moving fire that pushed people out of Summerland and Peachland overnight is just one of several wildfires that has threatened communities and destroyed homes in the province this summer.
5: Some people became trapped as conditions changed very quickly and needed to be rescued. It remains a very dynamic and threatening situation. To everyone affected, you are not alone. British Columbians are with you.
2: Of the more than 100 wildfires burning in the province, almost half of them are out of control, fueled by hot and windy weather and long-standing drought conditions. 680 News Time, 6:05. Well, there are plenty of fun events to choose from to keep you and the family busy throughout the rest of this weekend. Greektown is hosting the very popular Taste of Danforth. There you can try a multitude of different foods, enjoy entertainment, and take in the Greek culture. Mayor Olivia Chow joined the Greek tradition and smashed a plate last night. The festival runs until midnight today and from 12 to 10 tomorrow. Jerkfest is also taking place at Centennial Park. Taco Fest happening down at Fort York, and Toronto Diversify Festival is happening at Sankofa Square. If you plan to take transit to get around, just keep in mind that GO Transit construction on the Lakeshore West Line has trains running every 30 minutes. A full weekend need to know is posted at toronto.citynews.ca. 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A man in his 60s has been found dead following an overnight fire in Etobicoke. City's David Zura has the latest.
6: According to Toronto Fire Services, one man has died following an overnight fire in Etobicoke. That call coming in the early morning hours, right around 12:30 a.m. to a home at 40 Moines Avenue, just north of the Queensway and east of Royal York Road. Saturday morning, Fire Chief Jim Jessup offering his condolences to the family of the man who died, saying when crews arrived, they found fire both in the garage as well as the basement.
2: Fire crews say when they made their way into the basement, they encountered challenging conditions like heavy heat and heavy smoke. It was while searching the basement that they found the victim and pronounced him dead on scene. The cause of the fire is still unclear as the investigation continues. Well, the World Health Organization says Canada has half as many measles cases as the United States. David Augustine with the Canadian Press tells us more.
7: The WHO says measles cases across the Americas have more than tripled compared with all of last year. More than 47,000 cases have been confirmed as of July 18th, including 2,260 in the U.S. and 1,107 in Canada. The disease has also killed 45 people across the region this year, with most deaths reported in Guatemala and Mexico. The WHO is urging countries to boost vaccination, surveillance, and rapid outbreak response, warning every outbreak exposes immunity gaps. Now, globally, about 186,000 measles cases have been reported so far this year, up 12% from the same period last year. David Augustine, The Canadian Press.
2: 680 News Time, 6:08. Well, everyone with two wheels is welcome to this event. The Ride for Sick Kids returns to the GTA this weekend. As 680's Phil Martino tells us, this year marks the event's 18th anniversary.
8: Over 700 motorcycle riders will hit the road for the Ride for Sick Kids, an event that to date has raised $1.7 million for the Sick Kids Foundation. 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
8: The Ride for Sick Kids is happening tomorrow, starting from North Maple Regional Park in Vaughan. The motorcycle riders will travel with a York Regional Police escort. Festivities continue after the ride. A custom-built motorcycle will be raffled off as part of the celebration. I'm Phil Martino.
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2: 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Up next, in about 60 seconds, we'll have a look at your drive and forecast. 680 News Time, it's 6:10.
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2: 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It is time for Rogers Xfinity Internet traffic and weather together on the ones with Justin Pierce.
3: Well, it looks like the delays continue northbound on the 404. This report, it's brought to you by BDO Debt Solutions. It looks like there's a collision involving a motorcycle. That's from a call that we got from a traffic spotter a little bit earlier. It's on the approach to Stovall Road. The left lane's blocked off for that collision. It is causing a slowdown on the approach. So again, just keep that in mind as you are making your way through. And then there are delays in other places, eastbound on the Gardiner. As folks are traveling into downtown Toronto, it is slow on the approach to the Humber Bridge, out towards York Bay and Yonge Street. Fairly slow along that stretch. And then also on the eastbound side of the 401, there's on and off delays as well. It starts on the approach to the 427 out towards Leslie. Again, on and off express and collectors. Southbound on the 400, there's delays too. It's slow just south of Finch down to the 401. I should say, if you do get onto the 401 on either side, it is moving slowly from that point forward. And then in Brampton on the northbound 410, there's more delays. It starts just north of Steeles through the bottleneck at Queen, where you lose just a bunch of lanes traveling through the heart of Brampton. So it is fairly slow at this point in time. But again, once you get just north of Queen towards Williams, it gets a lot better as you are making your way through Peel Region. 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Now with the forecast, Carlin.
4: Well, the cold front's doing a lot of the heavy lifting here. It's clearing out that active weather across the GTA, and it's going to cut the humidity, bring in a northwesterly wind. So it feels quite nice tonight as we're dropping down to a low of 17. For tomorrow, it's sunny and 27. Then things start to get a bit cloudier as we go into Sunday night with a low of 19. Then for Monday, clouds with some rain showers. There could be a little bit of sun. Temperatures up to 27, but it is very humid once again on Monday. Tonight's overnight low is 17.
2: Right now in Toronto, 26 degrees, feeling more like 36 with a partly cloudy sky. Well, hit Canadian show Heated Rivalry just found its new heartthrobs. Canadian streaming platform Crave says Justice Smith and Charlie Gillespie will join the cast in leading roles for the second season. The streamer says the season will focus on two couples, including Shane and Ilya, played by Hudson Williams and Connor Story, the breakout stars in the first season. Season two started filming this week and will debut in spring of 2027. Coming up next in 60 seconds, we'll check your top headlines and sports. 680 News Time, 614.
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2: 26 degrees, feeling more like 36 with a partly cloudy sky here in Toronto. Good evening, I'm Lisa Emerald, and here are the top stories this hour. Well, parts of the GTA do remain under that yellow watch for severe thunderstorms. Environment Canada says the storms may be capable of producing strong wind gusts, large hail, and heavy rain. Always remember, if you hear thunder, to get indoors. Well, British Columbia has declared a state of emergency after a fierce wildfire forced 20,000 people out of two communities. Of the more than 100 wildfires burning in the province, almost half of them are out of control. And if you're looking to get outside this evening and try some new foods, there are a ton of events to choose from, including Taste of the Danforth, Jerk Fest, Taco Fest, and Toronto Diversify Fest. It is now time for sports from Sportsnet 590 The Fan. Good evening, Zach Bodenstein.
1: Evening, Lisa. We're underway in Philadelphia. The Blue Jays have a 1-0 lead going to the bottom of the first. Vladimir Guerrero Jr. 3 days off clearly did him some good. He's back in the lineup and he's on the board with his seventh home run of the year. So 1-0 Blue Jays to the bottom of the first with Max Scherzer on the mound. To tennis, Iga Swiatek, the first woman to punch her ticket into the quarterfinals at the National Bank Open. She'll go up against Diana Schneider, who beat 2024 champion Jessica Pegula in straight sets. At the top of the hour, we'll get to watch world number one, Aryna Sabalenka, against Ekaterina Alexandrova. And Yuri Laheka just getting underway now with Rafael Hodar on the men's side. You can catch all the matches across our Sportsnet channels. 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
1: Good evening, I'm Mitch Burke. U.S. President Trump's former personal attorney will now officially lead the Justice Department. Todd Blanche, eking out a win overnight, the Senate narrowly confirming him as the next U.S. Attorney General. Republican Bill Cassidy casting the deciding vote, after Blanche had already lost the support of two Republican senators, Susan Collins of Maine and Lisa Murkowski of Alaska. More from ABC's Olivia Rubin.
2: They opposed Blanche in part because of his involvement in granting an unprecedented tax immunity deal to President Trump, blocking the IRS from continuing any audits into Trump, his family, or the Trump Organization. Blanche also, of course, helped create that so-called anti-weaponization fund, which has since been scrapped, but would have used nearly $2 billion in taxpayer dollars to pay out those who claim they were mistreated by the government, including possibly the January 6th rioters.
1: Every Democrat, as expected, voted against him. Thailand is still reeling after a tragic mass shooting near the country's capital city of Bangkok. City's Rianne Campbell with the details.
3: Families mourning as they claim the bodies of their loved ones just a day after a tragic school shooting took the lives of at least 8 people. Relatives of the victim seen walking ahead of first responders at a local hospital in Bangkok Saturday, clutching photographs as the bodies were put into the back of ambulances for transfer. Most of the victims were teachers and students who attended the school located just outside the city. Members of the Thai Police Forensic Department say the victims were shot in vital areas after a 14-year-old student opened fire Friday before taking his own life.
1: It marks the country's worst mass shooting since 2020. And the son of former U.S. President Joe Biden has an update on his father's health.
4: Hunter Biden says his father's prostate cancer has spread to other parts of his body and is causing him pain. In an interview with the BBC broadcast late Friday, Hunter Biden grew emotional as he talked about the health of former President Joe Biden, who revealed his cancer diagnosis in May of last year, less than 4 months after he left the White House. Hunter Biden says the diagnosis has been tough on the family, saying it's really sad to watch, but he says, "I wish he would complain more because it's not good." He says his father is still doing his thing, though, speaking publicly about the issues that are important to him. Donna Water, Washington.
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7: From the 680 News Radio Traffic Center, I'm Justin Pierce. Well, there's a collision that has cleared on the northbound side of the 404. Just north of Bloomington, all lanes were blocked for a crash that has since been cleared now by MTO, so all lanes appear to be live, no longer causing much of a delay for drivers traveling through York region. But on the southbound side of the 404, there are slowdowns that are currently happening. It is slow just south of Finch down to the 401. If you do get onto the DVP, the delays kind of continue from there to about south of Bayview Bloor. So again, there are significant slowdowns as you are making your way into downtown Toronto. Northbound side of the DVP, there's a delay. It's really only through Lawrence. After that, it looks pretty good through York Mills, the 401, and the 404. Moving to the southbound 400, where there's also slowdowns that are currently happening from on the approach to Shepherd down to the 401. Now with the forecast, Carl Lamb.
8: As that active weather clears the GTA, we are in for a much calmer evening. With that cold front moving through, the humidity will be lowered a bit, and we're down to 17 as the sky clears out too. Then for tomorrow, sunny and a northwesterly wind to start. It's beautiful. 27 for your Sunday, and the clouds increase by Sunday night with a low of 19. Then for Monday, mostly cloudy with the rain shower potential and also some sun in the mix, but very humid once again with a high of 27. And then for Tuesday, a mix of sun and cloud and also 27. Tonight's overnight low is 17.
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1: Prime Minister Mark Carney will be working shorter days next week while on vacation in Italy.
11: But Mark Carney's office says he will still keep his eyes on several government priorities, including trade negotiations with the United States. He will do so by remaining in close contact with his team and other officials. His office says the ethics commissioner has not identified any concerns or inconsistencies with his upcoming reduced schedule. Carney's team adds that the public would be notified if any events pop up through media advisories sent to journalists. Diana Mussina, The Canadian Press.
1: This is 680 News Radio. More than 200 kids are learning to grow their basketball skills thanks to the Raptors Basketball Academy happening at Humber College in Rexdale. As City's Alessandra Carnero reports, the young ones got some inspo from a new Raptors prospect.
12: It's a camp meant to inspire the next generation of basketball players. The Raptors Basketball Academy has returned for its 20th year. While the kids practice on the court, a surprise visitor made a midday appearance. Forward Alan Graves, the Raptors' 19th overall pick in the first round draft, arriving to give these young kids some encouraging words.
13: When I put my mind to something, I plan on doing it. So, you know, I feel like if they get that same mindset, then they can accomplish anything.
12: Young players like Lucas taking in Graves' message.
14: It's like motivational for me, you know, like I look up to those type of people. They really inspire me in some ways.
12: Alessandra Carnero, City News, Toronto.
1: In entertainment, a strong weekend box office for the newest Spider-Man movie has turned into a very impressive showing all week long.
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16: Not crazy at all, Peter. The Hollywood Reporter says Spider-Man Brand New Day snared the highest grossing first week at the domestic box office, surpassing previous record holder Avengers Endgame. The Marvel flick caught more than $500 million in its web after just 7 days in theaters. Madonna has dropped a new remix featuring a duet with Kylie Minogue. The After Hours mix of Madonna's Love Sensation adds Minogue to the vocals and is available digitally or as a three-track single from Madonna.com. In Hollywood, I'm Rick Damigella.
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7: The long-term profit and revenue potential of augmented reality glasses is still a hazy picture. But next month, social media company Snap, owner of Snapchat, throws its shades into the ring. It's issuing an upbeat forecast based in part on expectations for the AI-powered glasses it calls Specs. As for its core product,
20: Snap says revenue jumped a solid 19% last quarter, driven by advertising on its messaging app. Last year's takeover of Paramount Global by smaller media company Skydance was followed quickly by aggressive cost cuts, and they paid off. Paramount Skydance, owner of CBS, MTV, and Paramount Studios, posted a surprise 27% surge in second quarter profit to $1.1 billion, with its sights now on acquiring Warner Brothers Discovery for $110 billion. A California judge has scheduled a 12-day trial for next March in a pair of lawsuits seeking to block the deal. Both Paramount and Warner had hoped for a trial this October. DoorDash has issued a profit forecast ahead of analyst expectations, citing a boom in paid subscribers who are ordering takeout and groceries more frequently. But there's one not-so-bright spot. Earnings per share fell short of forecast, and the reason is a familiar one: heavy spending on AI tools. DoorDash says it now plans to put more money into its in-house robotics efforts to build delivery robots and drones.
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24: We'll take a quick check at some regional weather conditions in Toronto right now. 26 degrees, feels like 36 with a partly cloudy sky. Over in Burlington, 23, feeling more like 30, also seeing a partly cloudy sky. In the Milton area, 26 degrees, feels like 35. Up in Barrie, 23 degrees, feeling like 30 with some showers in the area. Now, all these areas mentioned currently under a yellow watch for severe thunderstorms that are still possible to develop within maybe the next hour here, so keep it locked to 680 News Radio. 680 News Time, 6:30.
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24: Good evening. It is Saturday, August the 8th. I'm Lisa Emerald, and here is what's making news right now. Well, a heads up if you plan to head out this evening. The GTA currently under a yellow watch for severe thunderstorms. BC Premier David Eby has declared a state of emergency for the province as wildfires continue to spread and force thousands from their homes. Looking to try some new foods? Well, the city's got you covered with multiple festivals taking place this weekend. The full list coming up. And an investigation continues after a 60-year-old man was found dead inside of a house fire in Etobicoke overnight.
25: 3-1 pitch and Guerrero turned on it, gives it a ride, rips it to left, it's gone!
26: Vladdy's back in the lineup and he has the Blue Jays on the board in Philadelphia. Sports at 45.
24: 680 News Time, 6:31. That means it is time for Rogers Xfinity Internet traffic and weather together on the ones with Justin Pierce.
7: Well, there's a stalled vehicle here on the northbound side of the 427 just popped up moments ago. This report, it's brought to you by Jumbo Lobster Clubhouse. It looks like the stalled vehicle, it's just north of Rathburn. It's in the express. It is blocking the right lane. It looks like MTO. They are on scene. It's more so closer to the 401, but again, it's not really even causing a delay. It's moving fairly well, actually, as you are traveling towards the 401 and Pearson. But again, just keep it in mind as you are making your way through. There's a stalled vehicle on the approach to the 401 in the express, blocking the right lane on the northbound 427. The rest of the drive, it's mostly volume delays, except for this collision on the northbound side of the 404. It's on the approach to Stovall Road. The left lane's blocked off for that collision. It appears to be involving a motorcycle. That's from a call that we got from a traffic spotter. It is causing a delay on the approach, but it looks like once you pass through that, it is moving well throughout York region and beyond. We're not seeing any major delays beyond that point. Moving to the Gardner, on the eastbound side where there are delays as folks make their way into downtown, it starts on the approach to the Humber Bridge out towards York Bay and Yonge Street. Fairly slow at this point. And then on the westbound side of the Gardner, there's more delays, of course. It is slow approaching Spadina. That's where it starts, Duba, west of Parkside. It looks pretty good after that as you are traveling through the Humber Bridge, South Kingsway, Park Lawn, and beyond. Take on Lobster Mountain, the 2-pound-plus tower of tender lobster at Jumbo Lobster Clubhouse and Fishman Lobster Clubhouse. Savor the height of seafood dining in Richmond Hill and Scarborough. Now with the forecast, Carl Lamb.
0: As the cold front helps to clear out that active weather that we had today, it is going to be partly cloudy tonight, and we actually get into some more clearing during the overnight with a low of 17 degrees. Winds will start to shift to the northwest as well. Then for tomorrow, it's sunny and comfortable with a high of 27 with a reasonable amount of humidity, and then we're down to 19 degrees tomorrow night as the clouds start to thicken back up. Tonight's overnight low is 17.
24: Right now in Toronto, 27 degrees, feels a lot more like 35 with a partly cloudy sky. 680 News Time, 6:33. Well, just a reminder, if you plan to head out this evening, you'll want to keep your eyes to the skies as parts of the GTA remains under a yellow watch for severe thunderstorms. Environment Canada warns that the storms may be capable of producing strong wind gusts, large hail, and heavy rain. Always remember when you hear thunder to get indoors. Well, British Columbia has officially declared a state of emergency. Premier David Eby says it comes after a fierce wildfire forced 20,000 people out of two communities. The wildfire that forced Summerland and Peachland residents to flee overnight is just one of the several wildfires that has threatened communities and destroyed homes in the province this summer.
2: With this new fast-moving wildfire and the large-scale evacuation that took place overnight, emergency officials advise us that they now need the specific tools it enables available to them at a moment's notice, should they be needed.
24: Nearly half of the roughly 100 wildfires currently burning in BC are out of control. 680 News Time, 6:34. Well, as long as the rain holds off, there are a lot of events you can attend this evening and tomorrow. The Taste of Danforth is well underway in Greektown. The popular festival runs until midnight tonight and again tomorrow. Taco Fest is happening down at Fort York. There you can try over 40 different vendors and enjoy salsa lessons. It is a ticketed event. And if you wanted to instead get your country on, the Distillery District is hosting its inaugural Country Fest. Jerk Fest also taking place over at Centennial Park. For a full weekend need to know, you can head over to toronto.citynews.ca. And as thousands of people continue to flood Greektown for the popular Taste of Danforth Street Festival, some goers have mixed feelings about the safety following last month's fatal shooting at Salsa on St. Clair. But Sakin Hassan says he's not worried.
3: When you live in a big city, I think if you look at the overall statistics of how safe people are, I don't think they've changed much because of that shooting. And overall, I do still feel safe.
24: Toronto police officers have boosted their presence in the area, as well as fire, paramedic crews, and private security guards. They are all on foot patrol across the length of the festival. Well, Jerk Fest has returned and has come back in a big way as the festival celebrates its 25th anniversary this weekend. City's Brandon Shogri is at Centennial Park taking in the Caribbean vibes and has more on what it means for many.
4: For the community here, Jerkfest is a tradition, transporting them from Etobicoke back to their roots.
5: For me, mostly what I like is just the vibe, the overall vibe, the music, the food, vibing with people from your same country, because I'm from Jamaica, so you know a lot of things are going on Jamaican today. So that's mostly basically for me.
6: The good environment to really socialize with everybody, you know? Having a good time, like a family time, you know?
8: It's an amazing experience, the fact that we can all come together as a community and celebrate Caribbean culture here in Toronto.
24: Jerkfest runs until 10:30 tonight before it becomes back for the final day of festivities tomorrow, running from 10 a.m. until 9:30 p.m. 680 News Time, 6:36. Well, one man has died following an overnight fire in Etobicoke. City's David Zura tells us more about what fire crews found when they arrived at the scene.
9: When crews forced their way into the basement, he says they encountered exceptionally challenging conditions of heavy heat as well as heavy smoke. It was while searching the basement they found the victim, a man with no vital signs. He was pronounced dead on scene. At this time, Toronto police are working on notifying next of kin. Therefore, no other identifying information is being shared right now. Paramedics did also assess three others. However, none required transport to hospital.
24: The cause of the fire remains under investigation. And a pedestrian has died after they were struck by a transport truck on Highway 404 near Finch this morning. Paramedics say the pedestrian was pronounced dead at the scene, but it's still unclear what happened. The OPP are asking drivers who were in that area at the time of the crash to check their vehicle for damage and contact them if they were involved in a collision. The southbound 404 was closed throughout much of the morning, but it is now reopened. Well, like many other cities in the States, New York has put its Haitian workers on notice that they can no longer work. Sherry Preston with ABC News reports.
11: Some 350,000 Haitian immigrants nationwide, many fleeing natural disasters, rampant crime, and extreme poverty, lost their temporary protected status because of President Trump and a subsequent ruling by the Supreme Court. Now they're losing their work permits. New York City Mayor Zoran Mamdani telling the New York Times his government had no choice but to end work authorization for those Haitians who've come to call New York home. At last count, 250,000 were living in the city. Sherry Preston, ABC News, New York.
24: 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Well, Vaughan will be roaring tomorrow for the annual Ride for Sick Kids. Starting at North Maple Regional Park, hundreds of motorcycles will be cruising down the streets with a police escort, all for a good cause. Nella Filiano is the founder of the Ride for Sick Kids and says this is an event for the whole family.
12: Whether it be just to hang out and see the spectacle in the morning with 700 bikes turning on, it's quite amazing to see, or just even to participate in the entertainment. We've got live bands, we've got food, we've got vendors.
24: There will even be a chance for some to win a custom Harley-Davidson motorcycle. The event is in its 18th year and has raised $1.7 million to date. You can register online at rideforsickkids.com or at the event tomorrow. Well, coming up next, in about 30 seconds, we'll have a check of the gas price update. 680 News Time, 6:39.
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24: 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Enpro predicts the price will not change at midnight, instead holding at $1.64.9 a liter at most GTA stations. Coming up next in about 60 seconds, we'll have a look at traffic and weather together. 680 News Time, it is 6:40.
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24: 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It is time for Rogers Xfinity Internet. Traffic and weather together on the ones. Here's Justin Pierce.
7: Well, there are a couple of stalled vehicles around the GTA. This report is brought to you by Trios College. It looks like northbound on the 427 on the approach to the 401 in the express. The right lane's blocked off. It's all for a stalled vehicle. It's kind of just sitting there, but there's a tow truck on scene. MTO's there as well. At this point, it is causing a minor delay on the approach, but it looks like once you pass it, it is moving well as you are approaching the 401 and Pearson. But again, just keep in mind that there's a stalled vehicle there. But again, not really causing that much of a slowdown. The other stalled vehicle, it's right at the Brampton-Mississauga border, southbound on the 410 on the approach to the 407. The right lane's blocked off because of that stalled vehicle. It's in the process of clearing, so it should be gone in the coming moments here, but it is causing a minor delay on the approach. So again, if you are traveling out of Brampton into Mississauga along the South 410, just keep that in mind as you are making your way along. And the rest of it, it's mostly volume delays. Northbound on the DVP, it's now starting to get slow here. It's, again, there's a delay just north of Don Mills to about north of Lawrence. As you are traveling up towards the 401 and the 404, it begins to pick up really well. But on the southbound side of the 404, there's more delays from south of Finch down to the 401. If you do get onto the DVP, the delays kind of continue from there to south of Lawrence, moving fairly well after that through Eglinton, Don Mills, and Bayview Bloor as folks are traveling into downtown Toronto. I do want to mention the QEW for a quick moment, kind of going back to Peel region on the eastbound side. It is slow on the approach to Mississauga Road to east of Cawthra. 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Now with the forecast, Carl Ann.
0: Well, the cold front's doing a lot of the heavy lifting here. It's clearing out that active weather across the GTA, and it's going to cut the humidity, bring in a northwesterly wind. So it feels quite nice tonight as we're dropping down to a low of 17. For tomorrow, it's sunny and 27. Then things start to get a bit cloudier as we go into Sunday night with a low of 19. Then for Monday, clouds with some rain showers. There could be a little bit of sun. Temperatures up to 27, but it is very humid once again on Monday. Tonight's overnight low is 17.
24: In Toronto right now, 27 degrees, feels more like 35 with a partly cloudy sky. 680 News Time, it is 644.
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24: 27 degrees, feeling more like 35 with a partly cloudy sky here in Toronto. Good evening, I'm Lisa Emerald, and here are the top stories this hour. Although it may not look like it, many parts of the GTA remain under that yellow watch for severe thunderstorms. That includes areas like Toronto, Mississauga, Ajax, and King City. Well, the province of British Columbia has declared a state of emergency as wildfires have spread and forced 20,000 people to evacuate their homes. Nearly half of the roughly 100 wildfires currently burning in British Columbia are out of control. And sky is the limit when it comes to choosing a festival to attend this weekend. Taste of Danforth is back. Taco Fest happening down at Fort York, or you can head to Centennial Park for Jerk Fest. It is now time for sports from Sportsnet 590 The Fan with Zach Bodenstein.
18: All right, Lisa. Well, the Blue Jays lead it 1-0 going to the third inning in Philadelphia. Vladimir Guerrero Jr. had the last 3 days off because of a hamstring injury. but he's back in the lineup and he's back to his old self, perhaps. A big home run to put the Jays up 1-0 again going to the third inning. Max Scherzer on the mound, and you could listen to the game on Sportsnet 590. The Fan, watch it on Sportsnet. National Bank Open in Toronto. Iga Swiatek is off to the quarterfinals. She'll go up against Diana Schneider, who upset the 2024 champion Jessica Pegula in straight sets earlier this afternoon. And we'll get to watch top seed Aryna Sabalenka at 7 o'clock against Ekaterina Alexandrova. That's a round of 16 match. For the men, 8 seed Jiří Lehecka taking on Rafael Hodar. And then we've got Arthur Fies against Cameron Norrie at 7. All those matches available across our Sportsnet channels. 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
20: This is 680 News Radio Toronto. Good evening. I'm Ali Kevion. Toronto police have made two more arrests in connection to a hate propaganda investigation at a demonstration earlier this year, bringing the total people charged to 8. On March 15th, it's alleged the accused persons attended a demonstration at the intersection of Bathurst Street and Shepherd Avenue West with anti-Semitic signs. Later in the afternoon, police alleged they displayed the signs and marched in full view of the public and a group of pro-Israeli demonstrators across the street while shouting derogatory slurs. 6 people had been previously charged with public incitement of hatred and willful promotion of hatred. Today, police say they've arrested a 40-year-old and 63-year-old from Toronto and charged them as well. Something to think about before the kids head out the door this weekend. E-scooter injuries are on the rise in this city, and Sick Kids Hospital is offering some insight into who's getting hurt. Dr. Daniel Rosenfield is an emergency physician at the hospital.
21: The most common demographic of kids that we see are preteens, aged 10 to 12, and most of them are boys, and the vast majority are not wearing helmets.
20: He says they're seeing major head injuries. Rosenfield says the hospital treated 23 e-scooter accident patients in 2023, 46 in 24, and 107 last year. He wants parents to understand that e-scooters are not toys. The Trump administration has been ordered to stop the construction of the $400 million White House ballroom as U.S. Congress has yet to put their stamp of approval. U.S. Senator Peter Welch says Congress will never greenlight the project.
22: What you have is a president who is overreaching well beyond the authority of the executive. But unfortunately, unless we get Republicans to stand up for the legislative branch, he's going to get away with it.
20: But U.S. President Donald Trump says he'll appeal the case to the Supreme Court. Thousands across Puerto Rico forced to ration water as the island nation faces a crisis. ABC's Ashan Singh reports.
23: More than 180,000 customers in San Juan and 6 surrounding municipalities are now on a rotating schedule that can leave them without running water for 48 hours at a time. Nearly 68% of Puerto Rico is now in drought. San Juan has had just over 2 inches of rain since the start of meteorological summer, more than 9 inches below normal, and just July brought only about half an inch, the driest July on record there. And the drought is expected to both persist and possibly even expand.
20: Regardless of the drought, the island is still open to travel, as large resorts and major hotel brands are carrying cisterns and backup water systems. Traffic and your extended forecast coming up in 60 seconds.
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7: From the 680 News Radio Traffic Center, I'm Justin Pierce. Well, there's a stalled vehicle that has cleared southbound 410 on the approach to the 407. The right lane was blocked with that stalled vehicle. This report is brought to you by Don Valley North Toyota. That's been cleared now by MTO, so that right lane is now live. The southbound 410, it's moving very well. Four drivers traveling out of Brampton into Mississauga, but there's another stalled vehicle northbound on the 427. It's on the approach to the 401. This one's still there. Again, it's on the approach to the 401. It's in the express. The right lane blocked off with that stalled vehicle. MTO, they are on scene. This one is causing a minor slowdown for drivers traveling up towards the 401 and Pearson, boasting some of the best brand loyalty in Canada. Not that Don Valley North Toyota likes to boast. 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Now with the forecast, Carl Ann.
0: The cold front is taking care of that active weather and just moving it away from the GTA. So for tonight, we have that northwesterly wind coming in, and we do have some lower humidity and clearing conditions. We lose some cloud cover tonight with a low of 17. For tomorrow, sunny and 27. It's a beautiful day. And then it's cloudy tomorrow night with a low of 19. We start with rain and a few thunderstorms for Monday. Cloudy with some sun, but very humid once again. 27 for the high there. And then back to a mix of sun and cloud for Tuesday with a high of 27. Tonight's overnight low is 17.
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20: This is 680 News Radio Toronto. There's an event this weekend for you and your furry friend. 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The free event features a giant ball pit, an agility zone, pet photography, live entertainment, and over 35 local pet vendors and doggy experiences. The event gets underway at 11 tomorrow morning, rain or shine. Halloween a few months away, but for one main woman, spooky season is all year long. CNN's Michaela Hawthorne explains.
4: It looks like a Victorian parlor, but this boutique bus takes trips through some of Central Maine's most haunted sites. Meet Jody Bennett. By day, a teacher of 28 years. By night, she is the Lady in White.
5: The idea of the Lady in White is that there always seems to be a lady in white in spooky stories, you know, wandering down a dark country road searching for something.
4: To make her walking tours accessible for everyone, Jody bought a retro bus and transformed it into the Boo Bus.
5: Well, I call it a boutique bus, and so I've sort of decorated it in a Victorian parlor fashion, just because I think it's classy, but it also adds to, you know, kind of the spooky factor, if you will.
20: The tour stops in historic sites such as the Old Mental Health Institute in the state's capital of Augusta. If you're looking to stay in this weekend in front of the TV or head out to theaters, there's lots of new shows and movies to catch. ABC's Chuck Severson has your watch list update.
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2: Company behind ChatGPT is hoping next year's hot consumer electronics must-have resembles a donut. That's what OpenAI says its device is going to look like. The company's smart speaker will be priced at more than $300. It'll be designed to be easy to carry around and will have features such as speaker grills, microphones, and lights to demonstrate when it's listening. OpenAI says it will be positioned as an AI-first computer that can help users get things done with the goal of making it feel more alive than current smart speakers. Prediction markets such as Polymarket and Kalshi are making life tough for what could be called traditional online betting companies. DraftKings is posting earnings and sales for the just-finished quarter below analyst expectations, even as the number of its monthly players increased 9% from last year. Earlier this week, DraftKings rival Flutter Entertainment, owner of FanDuel, also posted results below analyst forecasts. In recent days, hotel companies, including Hilton, Hyatt, and Marriott, have reported stronger-than-forecast earnings as people continued to travel at healthy rates. Turns out the hotel alternative business has similar news. Airbnb is boosting its annual revenue forecast after seeing robust travel demand, especially in both the U.S. and Europe. Andrew O'Day, Bloomberg Radio.
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6: Right now in Toronto, 27 degrees, feels like 35, with a partly cloudy sky. 680 News Time, 7 o'clock.
7: Number one for breaking news, traffic, and weather. 680 News Radio, Toronto.
6: Good evening. It is Saturday, August the 8th. I'm Lisa Emerald, and here's what's making news right now. We'll keep your eyes to the skies. Parts of the GTA remain under a yellow watch for severe thunderstorms early this evening. Well, the province of British Columbia have declared a state of emergency as wildfires continue to spread out of control. From tzatziki to oxtail to tinga tacos, the GTA is hosting a number of festivals this weekend to keep you full. The rundown coming up.
8: Hundreds of motorcycle riders are hitting the road for the 18th annual Ride for Sick Kids this weekend. To date, the event has raised nearly $2 million for the Sick Kids Foundation.
9: Blue Jays are going in game two of their series in Philly. Game two on the CFL docket has a battle of cats. Sports at 15.
6: 680 News Time, 7:01. It is time for Rogers Xfinity Internet. Traffic and weather together on the ones. Here's Justin Pierce.
10: Well, there's a stalled vehicle in Oshawa. This report, it's brought to you by Frank Leo. Westbound on the 401, it's on the exit ramp to Stevenson. The right lane's blocked off with that stalled vehicle. It looks like at this point it's not really causing that much of a delay, but if you are traveling through there, again, just keep it in mind as you are making your way through. And then there's another stalled vehicle on the northbound side of the 427. It's on the approach to the 401. It's in the express. The right lane's blocked off with that stalled vehicle. Again, at this point, MTO crews, they are on scene. It is causing a minor delay

0: Four drivers traveling up towards the 401 and Pearson. The rest of the drive, it's mostly volume delays. I say that because there's a collision that's causing a little bit of a delay. Northbound 404, it's on the approach to Stovall Road. The left lane's blocked off with that collision. It looks like it's also causing a delay on the approach. But now to the volume delay, southbound 404. It is slow just south of Finch down to the 401. If you do get onto the DVP, the delays kind of continue from there to south of Lawrence. Northbound DVP, it is slow from Eglinton up towards Lawrence. Not a major delay, but it is there as folks are traveling up towards the 401 and the 404. In Brampton, on the northbound 410, there are delays just north of Steeles through the bottleneck at Queen, where you lose just a bunch of lanes traveling through the heart of Brampton. So it is fairly slow at this point in time. But once you get north of Queen towards Williams, the drive gets a lot better as you are traveling through the heart of Brampton. 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Now with the forecast, Carlin.
1: Things are going to be a lot calmer across the GTA tonight as that cold front has taken care of a lot of the active weather and kind of gotten it out of the GTA. We'll have the northwesterly wind coming in, slightly lower humidity. We're down to 17 for the overnight low. And then for tomorrow, it is a fantastic day. Enjoy the sunshine and 27 degrees. Clouds will start to roll back in Sunday night with a low of 19. Tonight's overnight low is 17.
2: Right now in Toronto, 27 degrees, feels more like 35. 680 News Time, 7:03. Well, British Columbia Premier David Eby says the province has declared a state of emergency after a fierce wildfire forced 20,000 people out of two communities. The fast-moving fire that pushed people out of Summerland and Peachland overnight is just one of several wildfires that has threatened communities and destroyed homes in the province this summer.
3: Some people became trapped as conditions changed very quickly and needed to be rescued. It remains a very dynamic and threatening situation. To everyone affected, you are not alone. British Columbians are with you.
2: Of the more than 100 wildfires currently burning in the province, almost half of them are out of control, fueled by hot and windy weather and longstanding drought conditions. 680 News Time, 7:04. Well, there are plenty of fun events to choose from to keep you and the family busy throughout the rest of this weekend. Greektown is hosting the very popular Taste of Danforth. There you can try a multitude of different foods, enjoy entertainment, and take in the Greek culture. Mayor Olivia Chow joined the Greek tradition and smashed a plate last night. The festival runs until midnight today and then again from 12 p.m. to 10 p.m. tomorrow. Jerkfest is also taking place at Centennial Park. Taco Fest happening down at Fort York, and Toronto Diversify Festival is happening at Senkalfa Square. If you plan to take transit to get around, just keep in mind GO Transit Construction on the Lakeshore West Line has trains running every 30 minutes. For a full weekend need to know, you can head over to toronto.citynews.ca. And as thousands of people make their way to the festivals, some attendees have mixed feelings about the safety after last month's deadly shooting at Salsa on St. Clair. Enzo Perez is attending the Taste of Danforth and says that he doesn't believe that a shooting would happen again.
4: It's not nothing, but, you know, I don't think it's worth avoiding such events just because, you know, this happened recently in recent memory.
2: Two 18-year-olds have been charged with first-degree murder, attempted murder, and several other offenses in the attack that killed two people and injured several others a few weeks ago. Police say they have boosted their presence at the festivals to ensure everyone's safety. 680 News Time, 7:06. Well, a man in his 60s has been found dead following an overnight fire in Etobicoke. City's David Zura with the latest.
5: According to Toronto Fire Services, one man has died following an overnight fire in Etobicoke. That call coming in the early morning hours, right around 12:30 a.m. to a home at 40 Moines Avenue, just north of the Queensway and east of Royal York Road. Saturday morning, Fire Chief Jim Jessup offering his condolences to the family of the man who died, saying when crews arrived, they found fire both in the garage as well as the basement.
2: Fire crews say when they made their way into the basement, that's when they encountered challenging conditions like heavy heat and heavy smoke. It was while searching that basement that they found the victim and pronounced him dead on the scene. The cause of the fire is still unclear at the moment. Well, a pedestrian was struck and killed by a transport truck on the southbound 404 this morning near Finch. It happened in the southbound lanes just before 8 a.m. Paramedics confirmed the person was pronounced dead at the scene. Officers are now asking anyone who was out driving in the area at that time to inspect their vehicle for possible damage and to provide any dash cam footage they may have. The crash caused an hours-long full closure of the southbound side of the highway, but it is now reopened. 680 News Time, 7:07. Well, if you are heading out this evening, you'll need to keep in mind that the GTA is still under a yellow watch for severe thunderstorms. But 680 meteorologist Carl Lamb tells us your outdoor plans this evening might not be completely spoiled.
1: So that cold front is going to clear out some of the humidity across the GTA. It dramatically lowers the chance of some rain showers and any thunderstorm activity. And then you'll notice a nice northwesterly wind tonight. We'll have clearing conditions. And then tomorrow's just a fantastic day for anything outdoors for you to get out and enjoy before we get back into the wet weather and those really sticky conditions for Monday.
2: We will continue to keep an eye on the weather radar, so make sure to keep it locked here to 680 News Radio. Well, everyone with two wheels is more than welcome to this event. The Ride for Sick Kids returns to the GTA this weekend. As 680's Phil Martino tells us, this year marks the event's 18th anniversary.
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6: The Ride for Sick Kids is happening tomorrow, starting from North Maple Regional Park in Vaughan. The motorcycle riders will travel with a York Regional Police escort. Festivities continue after the ride. A custom-built motorcycle will be raffled off as part of the celebration. I'm Phil Martino.
2: Well, hit Canadian show Heated Rivalry just found its new heartthrobs. Canadian streaming platform Crave says Justice Smith and Charlie Gillespie will join the cast in leading roles for the second season. The streamer says the season will focus on two couples, including Shane and Ilya, played by Hudson Williams and Connor Story, the breakout stars in the first season. Season two started filming this week and will debut in spring of 2027. Coming up next in 30 seconds, we'll check the price at the pumps. 680 News Time at 7:09.
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0: 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Coming up next in about 60 seconds, we'll check traffic and weather together. 680 News Time, it's 7:10.
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0: 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Traffic and weather together with Justin Pierce.
8: Well, there are a couple of stalled vehicles that have cleared this report. It's brought to you by Shoppers Drug Mart. Northbound on the 427 on the approach to the 401 in the express. The right lane was blocked off with that stalled vehicle. It's been cleared away now by MTO. The right lane's now live and no longer causing any real slowdowns for folks traveling up towards the 401 in Pearson. But then over on the westbound side of the 401, there's also a stalled vehicle that is cleared on the exit ramp to Stevenson. The right lane, it was blocked again with that stalled vehicle. MTO says it's gone. The right lane is now live, but it looks like there's another issue that has happened around Stevenson in the 401. Northbound Stevenson, that on-ramp to the westbound 401, it is closed for a collision. It looks like emergency crews are on the scene. It is causing a little bit of a slowdown for folks over in Oshawa. Moving to the Gardiner now on the eastbound side as drivers are traveling into downtown Toronto. There are delays again on the eastbound side as you approach Parkside out towards York Bay and Yonge Street. Very slow on the eastbound side of the Gardiner. Westbound side, it's slow as well, but for a shorter distance. It starts on the approach to Spadina to west of Jameson. Moving fairly well after that as folks are making their way out of downtown Toronto. I do want to mention the Toronto-bound side of the QEW for a quick moment. There are delays over in Burlington as folks make their way up and over the Skyway out towards North Shore and Fairview Street. But kind of once you hit the bend there, onto the merge with the 403, moving a lot better as folks are making their way through Burlington and Oakville. 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
9: Well, the cold front's doing a lot of the heavy lifting here. It's clearing out that active weather across the GTA, and it's going to cut the humidity, bring in a northwesterly wind. So it feels quite nice tonight as we're dropping down to a low of 17. For tomorrow, it's sunny and 27. Then things start to get a bit cloudier as we go into Sunday night with a low of 19. Then for Monday, clouds with some rain showers. There could be a little bit of sun. Temperatures up to 27, but it is very humid once again on Monday. Tonight's overnight low is 17.
0: Right now in Toronto, 27 degrees, feels like 35 with a partly cloudy sky. Coming up next in about 60 seconds, we'll take a look at your top headlines and sports. 680 News Time, it is 7:14.
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0: 27 degrees feels a lot more like 35 with a partly cloudy sky. Good evening, I'm Lisa Emerald, and here are the top stories this hour. Well, the sun is shining, but many parts of the GTA remain under that yellow watch for severe thunderstorms. Environment Canada says the storms may be capable of producing strong wind gusts, large hail, and heavy rain. Always remember that if you hear thunder, to get indoors. Well, British Columbia has declared a state of emergency after a fierce wildfire forced 20,000 people out of two communities. Of the more than 100 wildfires burning in the province, almost half of them are out of control. And if you're looking to try some new foods this evening, there are a ton of events to choose from, including Taste of the Danforth, Jerk Fest, Taco Fest, and Toronto Diversify Fest. 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We say good evening to Randolph Fairbairn.
15: Good evening, Lisa. The Blue Jays going in game two of their series with the Philadelphia Phillies. They won the opener 5-4. Max Scherzer facing Aaron Nola. Top of the fourth, 2-0 Blue Jays. You can watch it on Sportsnet and listen on 590 The Fan. The Blue Jays are 3.5 games out of the final wild card spot. Tennis, the National Bank Open, continues with men's and women's singles in Montreal and Toronto with the round of 16 action. The number 3 seed, Jessica Pegula, upset by Deanna Schneider, 6-3, 6-3. And the number 7 seed, Iga Swiatek, beat number 10, Marta Kostyuk, 3-6, 6-1, 6-2. Those two will now meet in the quarters. Just underway, the number 1 seed, Aryna Sabalenka, going against the 16 seed, Ekaterina Alexandrova. Canada's Leila Fernandez will play her round of 16 match tomorrow. On the men's side, Luciano Darderi, he's on to the quarters after beating Nuno Borges in his match. Matches will be on Sportsnet, Sportsnet 1, and Sportsnet 360. You can see full match schedules at sportsnet.ca. A CFL doubleheader had a battle of first against first in game one. The Western Division leading Edmonton Elks in Montreal to face the Eastern Division leading Alouettes. It was East dominance. The Larks win at 48-30. They move to 7-1. Edmonton now 6-3. The Nightcap has teams going a little bit in opposite directions as the BC Lions, with a big week 9 win, look to continue their momentum when they're hosting the Hamilton Tiger Cats, who come in after being pounded by the Calgary Stampede. Nathan Rourke returns for BC. They're scoreless about 5 minutes into the first quarter. Sports at 15 and 45 past every hour or anytime at sportsnet.ca.
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19: Good evening, I'm Mitch Burke. U.S. President Trump's former personal attorney will now officially lead the Justice Department. Todd Blanche eking out a win overnight, the Senate narrowly confirming him as the next U.S. Attorney General. Republican Bill Cassidy casting the deciding vote after Blanche had already lost the support of two Republican senators, Susan Collins of Maine and Lisa Murkowski of Alaska. More from ABC's Olivia Rubin.
20: They opposed Blanche in part because of his involvement in granting an unprecedented tax immunity deal to President Trump, blocking the IRS from continuing any audits into Trump, his family, or the Trump Organization. Blanche also, of course, helped create that so-called anti-weaponization fund, which has since been scrapped, but would have used nearly $2 billion in taxpayer dollars to pay out those who claimed they were mistreated by the government, including possibly the January 6th rioters.
19: Every Democrat, as expected, voted against him. Thailand is still reeling after a tragic mass shooting near the country's capital city of Bangkok. City's Rhian Campbell with the details.
21: Families mourning as they claim the bodies of their loved ones just a day after a tragic school shooting took the lives of at least 8 people. Relatives of the victim seen walking ahead of first responders at a local hospital in Bangkok Saturday, clutching photographs as the bodies were put into the back of ambulances for transfer. Most of the victims were teachers and students who attended the school located just outside the city. Members of the Thai Police Forensic Department say the victims were shot in vital areas after a 14-year-old student opened fire Friday before taking his own life.
19: It marks the country's worst mass shooting since 2022. And the son of former U.S. President Joe Biden has an update on his father's health.
1: Hunter Biden says his father's prostate cancer has spread to other parts of his body and is causing him pain. In an interview with the BBC broadcast late Friday, Hunter Biden grew emotional as he talked about the health of former President Joe Biden, who revealed his cancer diagnosis in May of last year, less than 4 months after he left the White House. Hunter Biden says the diagnosis has been tough on the family, saying it's really sad to watch, but he says, "I wish he would complain more because it's not good." He says his father is still doing his thing, though, speaking publicly about the issues that are important to him. Donna Water, Washington.
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0: From the 680 News Radio Traffic Center, I'm Justin Pierce. Well, there are some delays still happening around the GTA. It looks like for those Toronto-bound on the QEW, there are delays over in Grimsby. It starts on the approach to 50 to beyond Fruitland, and then there's another delay as you make your way up and over the Burlington Skyway. Moving over to York Region, northbound on the 404, there's a crash that's on the approach to Stouffville Road. The left lane's blocked off for that collision. It looks like it is causing a slowdown for drivers traveling up towards Newmarket and Keswick even beyond that point. But again, there's a slowdown in York Region along the northbound 404. And then there's another crash. This one's over in Oshawa. Northbound Stevenson, the on-ramp to the westbound 401. It is closed as a result. And you need rack right away? Contact rack.ca. 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Rack.ca. And again, this report was brought to you by Canadian Rack Technologies. Now with the forecast, Carl Lamb.
1: As that active weather clears the GTA, we are in for a much calmer evening. With that cold front moving through, the humidity will be lowered a bit, and we're down to 17 as the sky clears out too. Then for tomorrow, sunny and a northwesterly wind to start. It's beautiful. 27 for your Sunday, and the clouds increase by Sunday night with a low of 19. Then for Monday, mostly cloudy with the rain shower potential and also some sun in the mix, but very humid once again with a high of 27. And then for Tuesday, a mix of sun and cloud and also 27. Tonight's overnight low is 17.
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5: Prime Minister Mark Carney will be working shorter days next week while on vacation in Italy.
6: But Mark Carney's office says he will still keep his eyes on several government priorities, including trade negotiations with the United States. He will do so by remaining in close contact with his team and other officials. His office says the Ethics Commissioner has not identified any concerns or inconsistencies with his upcoming reduced schedule. Carney's team adds that the public would be notified if any of events pop up through media advisories sent to journalists. Diana Mussina, The Canadian Press.
5: This is 680 News Radio. More than 200 kids are learning to grow their basketball skills thanks to the Raptors Basketball Academy happening at Humber College in Rexdale. As City's Alessandra Carnero reports, the young ones got some inspo from a new Raptors prospect.
7: It's a camp meant to inspire the next generation of basketball players. The Raptors Basketball Academy has returned for its 20th year. While the kids practiced on the court, a surprise visitor made a midday appearance. Forward Alan Graves, the Raptors' 19th overall pick in the first round draft, arriving to give these young kids some encouraging words.
8: When I put my mind to something, I plan on doing it. So, you know, I feel like if they get that same mindset, then they can accomplish anything.
7: Young players like Lucas taking in Graves' message.
9: It's like motivational for me, you know, like I look up to those type of people. They really inspire me in some ways.
7: Alessandra Carnero, City News, Toronto.
5: In entertainment, a strong weekend box office for the newest Spider-Man movie has turned into a very impressive showing all week long.
10: I have something to tell you that's going to sound crazy.
11: Not crazy at all, Peter. The Hollywood Reporter says Spider-Man Brand New Day snared the highest grossing first week at the domestic box office, surpassing previous record holder Avengers Endgame. The Marvel flick caught more than $500 million in its web after just 7 days in theaters.
5: Just
11: Madonna has dropped a new remix featuring a duet with Kylie Minogue. The After Hours mix of Madonna's Love Sensation adds Minogue to the vocals and is available digitally or as a three-track single from Madonna.com. In Hollywood, I'm Rick Damigella.
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18: Long-term profit and revenue potential of augmented reality glasses is still a hazy picture. But next month, social media company Snap, owner of Snapchat, throws its shades into the ring. It's issuing an upbeat forecast based in part on expectations for the AI-powered glasses it calls Specs. As for its core product, Snap says revenue jumped a solid 19% last quarter, driven by advertising on its messaging app. Last year's takeover of Paramount Global by smaller media company Skydance was followed quickly by aggressive cost cuts, and they paid off. Paramount Skydance, owner of CBS, MTV, and Paramount Studios, posted a surprise 27% surge in second quarter profit.
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3: Good evening. It is Saturday, August the 8th. I'm Lisa Emerald, and here's what's making news right now. There is a different festival to attend in every corner of the city. The full rundown coming up. British Columbia has officially declared a state of emergency as 20,000 people have been forced to evacuate their communities due to wildfires. The GTA no longer under a yellow watch for severe thunderstorms. And an investigation continues after a 60-year-old man was found dead inside of a house fire in Etobicoke overnight.
5: The Jays are in Philadelphia facing the Phillies, and the National Bank Open continues with both men's and women's action. Sports at 45.
3: 680 News Time, 7:31. It is time for Rogers Xfinity Internet traffic and weather together on the ones with Justin Pierce.
6: Well, there's a collision that has cleared. This report, it's brought to you by Dynamic. Northbound Stevenson, the on-ramp to the westbound 401. It was closed for a collision. That has since been cleared away now by MTO. So the on-ramp is now live and fully accessible, no longer causing any real delays for drivers over in Oshawa. But on the eastbound side of the 401, there are a couple of problems. The exit ramp to Leslie, the left lane is blocked off with a stalled vehicle. It's right at the traffic lights. No signs of any emergency vehicles yet. It's not really causing a delay. But again, if you are traveling through there, just keep it in mind as you are making your way through. Farther east now along the 401, there's a collision and a transfer. It's east of Port Union from the collectors to the express. The right lane's blocked off. It looks like a vehicle spun out and crashed. It's currently sideways. Emergency vehicles are on scene. Again, at this point, it is causing a minor delay on the approach. If you are planning on using the transfer, there's a delay through that stretch as well. But again, once you pass through that and make your way into Pickering and just Durham overall, it is moving fairly well at this point in time. Westbound side of the 401, it looks like there are delays currently happening. It's slow just west of Brock Street to west of Salem. Moving well after that through Ajax, Pickering, even Scarborough. Not seeing much of a slowdown through there, but farther west, it is slow now on the approach to the 400 out towards Dixon and Martin Grove. Express and collectors moving to the north 404. That delay is still there. It's on the approach to Stouffville Road. The left lane's blocked off. It's all 4A collision. Again, it is causing a delay on the approach. And once you make your way through Stouffville Road and farther north, into Newmarket and beyond, the drive gets a lot better at this point in time. While other money managers are holding, Dynamic is seeing past the horizon because your money can't grow if it doesn't move. Learn more at dynamic.ca/active. Now with the forecast, Carlin.
7: Things are going to be a lot calmer across the GTA tonight as that cold front has taken care of a lot of the active weather and kind of gotten it out of the GTA. We'll have the northwesterly wind coming in, slightly lower humidity. We're down to 17 for the overnight low. And then for tomorrow, it is a fantastic day. Enjoy the sunshine and 27 degrees. Clouds will start to roll back in Sunday night with a low of 19. Tonight's overnight low is 17.
3: In Toronto right now, 26 degrees, feeling more like 35 with a partly cloudy sky. 680 News Time at 7:33. Well, now that we know the rain will be holding off, there are a ton of events that you can attend this evening and tomorrow. The Taste of Danforth, well underway in Greektown. The popular festival runs until midnight tonight and again tomorrow. Taco Fest is happening down at Fort York. There you can try over 40 different vendors and enjoy salsa lessons. It is a ticketed event, though. If you wanted to instead get your country on, the Distillery District is hosting its inaugural Country Fest. And Jerk Fest also taking place at Centennial Park, where you can catch some great foods. For a full weekend need to know, you can head over to toronto.citynews.ca. Well, as thousands of people continue to flood Greektown and these other festivals, Some goers have mixed feelings about the safety following last month's fatal shooting at Salson St. Clair. But Sakin Hassan says he's not worried.
8: When you live in a big city, I think if you look at the overall statistics of how safe people are, I don't think they've changed much because of that shooting. And overall, I do still feel safe.
3: Toronto police officers have boosted their presence in the area, as well as fire, paramedic crews, and private security guards. They're all on foot patrol across the length of the festival. Well, Jerkfest has returned and has come back in a big way as the festival celebrates its 25th anniversary this weekend. City's Brandon Shogri is at Centennial Park taking in the Caribbean vibes and has more on what it means for many.
9: For the community here, Jerkfest is a tradition, transporting them from Etobicoke back to their roots.
10: For me, mostly what I like is just the vibe, the overall vibe, the music, the food, vibing with people from your same country, because I'm from Jamaica, so you know a lot of things are going on Jamaican today. So that's mostly basically for me.
11: The good environment to really socialize with everybody, you know? Having a good time, like a family time, you know?
12: It's an amazing experience, the fact that we can all come together as a community and celebrate Caribbean culture here in Toronto.
3: Jerkfest runs until 10:30 tonight before it comes back for the final day of festivities tomorrow, running from 10 a.m. until 9:30 p.m. 680 News Time, 7:36. Well, British Columbia has officially declared a state of emergency. Premier David Eby says it comes after a fierce wildfire forced 20,000 people out of two communities. The wildfire that forced Summerland and Peachland residents to flee overnight is just one of the several wildfires that has threatened communities and destroyed homes in the province this summer.
13: With this new fast-moving wildfire and the large-scale evacuation that took place overnight, emergency officials advise us that they now need the specific tools it enables available to them at a moment's notice, should they be needed.
3: Nearly half of the roughly 100 wildfires currently burning in BC are out of control. Well, one man has died following an overnight fire in Etobicoke. City's David Zura tells us more about what fire crews found when they arrived at the scene.
14: When crews forced their way into the basement, he says they encountered exceptionally challenging conditions of heavy heat as well as heavy smoke. It was while searching the basement they found the victim, a man with no vital signs. He was pronounced dead on scene. At this time, Toronto police are working on notifying next of kin. Therefore, no other identifying information is being shared right now. Paramedics did also assess three others. However, none required transport to hospital.
3: The cause of the fire remains under investigation at this time. Well, it is now time for the Automotive Report with 680's automotive specialist, Tim Demopoulos.
15: The 2026 Mazda CX-70 plug-in hybrid delivers quick acceleration and sporty handling while offering fuel efficiency of up to 4.2 liters per 100 kilometers. Its 2.5-liter four-cylinder engine and electric motor produce 323 horsepower and an all-electric driving range of up to 51 kilometers. Inside, the cabin is one of the best in the segment, especially in the signature trim, which comes with premium Napa leather and striking gunmetal trim. It's engaging to drive, but not without its flaws. The transmission can feel jerky at low speeds, the infotainment system takes some getting used to, and the ride may be firm for some. With a starting price of $52,750, the CX-70 PHEV is well suited to buyers looking for a premium plug-in that prioritizes drive feel and relative efficiency. With your Automotive Report, I'm Tim Demopoulos.
3: A huge battle for top spot highlights week 10 in the CFL. 680's Randall Fairbairn with the story.
5: The Toronto Argonauts spent the first 7 weeks on the road while the World Cup had matches at BMO Field. Week 10 saw the Argonauts play their home opener against the Calgary Stampeders. The Argos went 3-4 out on the road while the Stamps came in at 4-4. Not the best day for the Argos, with 3 first quarter turnovers and 5 total. 2 Calgary turnovers, 4 sacks from the Argos, and a special teams touchdown, and the Argonauts were able to pull out a 33-30 win. Game 2 saw the second place in the West Saskatchewan Roughriders move to 6-2 and into first with their 42-20 win over Ottawa, who falls to 0-8. 2 games close out the weekend, a battle of the 2 first place teams in the East and West, with Edmonton visiting Montreal. This was all Alouettes. They win it handily 48-30. Montreal is 7-1. Edmonton now 6-3. The nightcap has the BC Lions hosting the Hamilton Tiger Cats. From the Sports Center, I'm Randall Fairbairn.
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3: 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Coming up next, traffic and weather together.
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3: 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It's time for Rogers Xfinity Internet. Traffic and weather together on the ones with Justin Pierce.
6: Well, there's a new problem along the major routes. It's now starting to become a fairly busy drive. This report, it's brought to you by Ford. I do want to mention an issue that is cleared, though, to start off. Westbound Bloomington, the on-ramp to the northbound 404, it was blocked for a collision. That has since been cleared away now by MTO, so the on-ramp is now live and fully accessible. But now it looks like on the eastbound side of the 401, there's a stalled vehicle on the exit ramp to Leslie. The left lane's blocked off with that stalled vehicle. It's right at the traffic lights. We don't see emergency crews yet. We don't see a delay either. But again, if you are traveling through there, just keep it in mind as you are making your way through. And now there's a full transfer closure. It looks like the two-way lanes are blocked, I should add. East of Port Union, that transfer collectors to Express. Again, it looks like the live lanes are blocked for that collision that has happened. The vehicle still facing sideways. Emergency crews are on the scene. You can still access the transfer using the bullnose. So again, it is fairly slow through that stretch. So keep that in mind for folks traveling out of Scarborough and Toronto overall into the Durham region. And then on the westbound side of the 401, there's now a collision. This one just happened moments ago. It's just west of the Allen. It's in the Express. The two left lanes are blocked, or it looks like there's a single left lane, I should say, are blocked for a collision. Emergency crews are there, including the OPP. It looks like it is involving several vehicles with Yorkdale Mall serving as a backdrop. It is fairly slow for folks at this point in time as you are making your way just west of Yonge Street in the Express. So again, there are delays as you are making your way east or west on the 401 at this point in time. The rest of it, it's mostly volume delays. It looks like it is slow on the southbound DVP, just south of Bayview Bloor down towards the Gardner. Ford employee pricing is on now, and you pay what Ford employees pay on virtually the entire lineup of Ford vehicles. Visit your Toronto area Ford store today. Now with the forecast, Carlin.
7: Plenty of improvements tonight as the active weather works its way out of the GTA. The northwesterly wind comes in after the cold front moves through and the humidity starts to decrease. 17 for the overnight low. Tomorrow's an A-plus looking day. Sunshine and 27 degrees. And then we'll have clouds back on Sunday night with a low of 19. Then for Monday, cloudy with rain showers, possibly some thunderstorms, and 27. It is very humid once again on Monday. Tonight's overnight low is 17 degrees.
3: In Toronto right now, 26 degrees, still feeling a lot more like 35 with a partly cloudy sky. 680 News time, 7:44. This just into 680 News Radio. The RCMP say they are now investigating a possible fatality in the massive fire near Summerland that has forced thousands of people to evacuate. This comes just a few hours after British Columbia declared a state of emergency as those wildfires continue to spread out of control in communities along Okanagan Lake. Stay with 680 News Radio for more on this developing story.
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3: 26 degrees, feeling a lot more like 35 with a partly cloudy sky. Good evening, I'm Lisa Emeril. Here are the top stories this hour. Well, the RCMP say that they are now investigating a possible fatality in the massive fire near Summerland in BC that has forced thousands of people to evacuate. The news coming just a few hours after British Columbia declared a state of emergency as wildfires spread out of control. Back here in the city, if you're looking to try some new foods this evening, there are a ton of events that you can choose from. That includes Taste of the Danforth, Jerk Fest, Taco Fest, and Toronto Diversify Fest. It is now time for sports from Sportsnet 590 The Fan with Randolph Fairbairn.
5: Lisa, the Blue Jays going in game two of their series with the Philadelphia Phillies after taking the opener 5-4. They're in the top of the sixth. 2-0 Jays. You can watch it on Sportsnet and listen on 590 The Fan. Tennis, the National Bank Open, round of 16 action. The number 3 seed, Jessica Pegula, upset by Deanna Schneider, 6-3, 6-3. And the number 7 seed, Iga Świątek, beat number 10, Marta Kostyuk, 3-6, 6-1, 6-2. Those two will now meet in the quarters. In the first set right now, the number 1 seed, Arina Sabalenka, tied 4-4 with Ekaterina Alexandrova. Canada's Leila Fernandez will play her round of 16 match tomorrow. On the men's side, Luciano Dardari onto the quarters after beating Nuno Borges. Matches can be seen on Sportsnet, Sportsnet 1, and Sportsnet 360. 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CFL doubleheader had a battle of first and first in the East and West. West Division leading Edmonton and Montreal to face the Alouettes. It was East dominance. The Larks win at 48-30 to move to 7-1. Edmonton now 6-3. The nightcap as the BC Lions facing the Hamilton Tiger Cats. It's 7-7 in the second quarter. The Argonauts are off until next Saturday when they'll be on the road in Edmonton. Sports at 15 and 45 past every hour or anytime at Sportsnet.
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25: This is 680 News Radio Toronto. Good evening. I'm Ali Kevion. Toronto police have made two more arrests in connection to a hate propaganda investigation at a demonstration earlier this year, bringing the total people charged to 8. On March 15th, it's alleged the accused persons attended a demonstration at the intersection of Bathurst Street and Shepherd Avenue West with anti-Semitic signs. Later in the afternoon, police alleged they displayed the signs and marched in full view of the public and a group of pro-Israeli demonstrators across the street while shouting derogatory slurs. 6 people had been previously charged with public incitement of hatred and willful promotion of hatred. Today, police say they've arrested a 40-year-old and 63-year-old from Toronto and charged them as well. Something to think about before the kids head out the door this weekend. E-scooter injuries are on the rise in this city, and Sick Kids Hospital is offering some insight into who's getting hurt. Dr. Daniel Rosenfield is an emergency physician at the hospital.
0: The most common demographic of kids that we see are preteens, aged 10 to 12, and most of them are boys, and the vast majority are not wearing helmets.
25: He says they're seeing major head injuries. Rosenfield says the hospital treated 23 e-scooter accident patients in 2023, 46 in 24, and 107 last year. He wants parents to understand that e-scooters are not toys. The Trump administration has been ordered to stop the construction of the $400 million White House ballroom as U.S. Congress has yet to put their stamp of approval. U.S. Senator Peter Welch says Congress will never greenlight the project.
1: What you have is a president who is overreaching well beyond the authority of the executive. But unfortunately, unless we get Republicans to stand up for the legislative branch, he's going to get away with it.
25: But U.S. President Donald Trump says he'll appeal the case to the Supreme Court. Thousands across Puerto Rico forced to ration water as the island nation faces a crisis. ABC's Ashan Singh reports.
2: More than 180,000 customers in San Juan and six surrounding municipalities are now on a rotating schedule that can leave them without running water for 48 hours at a time. Nearly 68% of Puerto Rico is now in drought. San Juan has had just over 2 inches of rain since the start of meteorological summer, more than 9 inches below normal, and just July brought only about half an inch, the driest July on record there. And the drought is expected to both persist and possibly even expand.
25: Regardless of the drought, the island is still open to travel, as large resorts and major hotel brands are carrying cisterns and backup water systems. Traffic and your extended forecast coming up in 60 seconds.
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6: From the 680 News Radio Traffic Center, I'm Justin Pierce. Well, there's a stalled vehicle that has cleared eastbound 401. The ramp to Leslie, the left lane was blocked with that stalled vehicle. That has, again, since been cleared now by the MTO. So that left lane is now live. The vehicle is now gone, no longer causing much of a delay through the area. This report's brought to you by Vertical CPA. Farther east now along the 401, there's two right lanes blocked in a transfer. It's just east of Port Union from the collectors to the express. So again, all the live lanes are blocked for that collision. The vehicle, it's currently facing sideways. Emergency crews are on the scene. You can still access the transfer using the bullnose, but again, there's a little bit of a slowdown at this point in time. 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Now with the forecast, Carl Lamb.
7: The cold front is taking care of that active weather and just moving it away from the GTA. So for tonight, we have that northwesterly wind coming in, and we do have some lower humidity and clearing conditions. We lose some cloud cover tonight with a low of 17. For tomorrow, sunny and 27. It's a beautiful day. And then it's cloudy tomorrow night with a low of 19. We start with rain and a few thunderstorms for Monday. Cloudy with some sun, but very humid once again. 27 for the high there. And then back to a mix of sun and cloud for Tuesday with a high of 27. Tonight's overnight low is 17.
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25: This is 680 News Radio Toronto. There's an event this weekend for you and your furry friend. Bring your pup to Roundhouse Park this Sunday for the annual Doggy Fest Toronto. The free event features a giant ball pit, an agility zone, pet photography, live entertainment, and over 35 local pet vendors and doggy experiences. The event gets underway at 11 tomorrow morning, rain or shine. Halloween a few months away, but for one main woman, spooky season is all year long. CNN's Michaela Hawthorne explains.
13: It looks like a Victorian parlor, but this boutique bus takes trips through some of Central Maine's most haunted sites. Meet Jody Bennett. By day, a teacher of 28 years. By night, she is the Lady in White.
14: The idea of the Lady in White is that there always seems to be a Lady in White in spooky stories, you know, wandering down a dark country road searching for something.
13: To make her walking tours accessible for everyone, Jody bought a retro bus and transformed it into the Boo Bus.
14: Well, I call it a boutique bus, and so I've sort of decorated it in a Victorian parlor fashion, just because I think it's classy, but it also adds to, you know, kind of the spooky factor, if you will.
25: The tour stops in historic sites such as the Old Mental Health Institute in the state's capital of Augusta. If you're looking to stay in this weekend in front of the TV or head out to theaters, there's lots of new shows and movies to catch. ABC's Chuck Severson has your watch list update.
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0: the Boo Bus.
1: Well, I call it a boutique bus, and so I've sort of decorated it in a Victorian parlor fashion, just because I think it's classy, but it also adds to, you know, kind of the spooky factor, if you will.
2: 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ABC's Chuck Severson has your watch list update.
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7: Oi, welcome back. 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
13: Company behind ChatGPT is hoping next year's hot consumer electronics must-have resembles a donut. That's what OpenAI says its device is going to look like. The company's smart speaker will be priced at more than $300. It'll be designed to be easy to carry around and will have features such as speaker grills, microphones, and lights to demonstrate when it's listening. OpenAI says it will be positioned as an AI-first computer that can help users get things done with the goal of making it feel more alive than current smart speakers. Prediction markets such as Polymarket and Kalshi are making life tough for what could be called traditional online betting companies. DraftKings is posting earnings and sales for the just-finished quarter below analysts' expectations, even as the number of its monthly players increased 9% from last year. Earlier this week, DraftKings rival Flutter Entertainment, owner of FanDuel, also posted results below analyst forecasts. In recent days, hotel companies, including Hilton, Hyatt, and Marriott, have reported stronger-than-forecast earnings as people continue to travel at healthy rates. Turns out the hotel alternative business has similar news. Airbnb is boosting its annual revenue forecast after seeing robust travel demand, especially in both the U.S. and Europe. Andrew O'Day, Bloomberg Radio.
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